0: where they were right there. Either they had the lead or they were tied. They lost yesterday going into extras and 10 innings.
1: Saturday was tough.
0: Saturday was, they were up 1-0. And you were thinking, okay, hey, they're going to steal a game. You could start to see, again, this is a rebuilding year. Pretty much every year for the Rockies, except for a couple, has been a rebuilding year, to be honest with that franchise. But you just thought, okay, hey, they're going to get this game against one of the better teams in baseball on the road. This is what they're supposed to
1: they
0: do.
1: They just,
0: right?
1: I believe they just swept the Dodgers right before that, too. Mm-hmm. The Braves did.
0: No. And the Braves are as advertised, right? Braves come back, win every game in the series to sweep the Rockies. So look,
1: Saturday there was that little liner to center. You get out of the inning if Kara catches it, hits off the end of his glove. They score two. Finals 2-1. I don't know if you saw what followed that as well.
0: Oh yeah,
1: that was kind of fun.
0: Well, don't put your hand in the air, wave it like you just
1: he
0: don't care.
1: He was giving them the number one. Sign.
0: Yes, he was.
1: All the fans in Atlanta.
0: Surprised he didn't get suspended.
1: The Warren Schaefer said we're going to bench him a couple days here. How do you feel about him pinch hitting on Sunday, though?
0: You know, again, it.
1: If you're getting punished, you can't have him pinch hit.
0: When you are a rebuilding team, the number one thing you want to do is to say, this is what you're going to do. We talk about culture all the time, right? You have to say, this is what we're going to be as a culture. This is the type of team that we're going to be. That's why you have rebuilding years, right? And the Rockies have done some things very well, right? First base, you have that taken care of right now, right? That was a trade that you made in the offseason. First base, taken care of, right? You have some really good pieces in the outfield. You found some guys. I think third baseman with Karros, you're going to be good, right? That's what I'm looking at, okay? Even the pitcher you had yesterday, right? Adams, who has a great last name, by the way. I thought he looked really good. So I said, okay, hey, the Rockies have some pieces. You have some pieces you can build around. But the number one thing you want to do is to be able to make sure that a culture is in place. So when somebody goes and gives the finger to the crowd, you don't say, hey, we're going to send them down a couple of days and then have them pitch hit the next day. That's a culture issue. That's a manager issue. And so that alone tells me that you're throwing away a season.
1: Wow, it said that much to you.
0: No, I mean, it really does. When I saw that, I said, okay, yeah, this year's been thrown away. Because for me, I want to go into next season saying, hey, Warren Schaefer, we know what type of manager you are, especially when the keys are yours. Like, it's not an interim tag. This is your team. This is your baby. Brand new GM gave you that vote of confidence. We're going to build around you. We're going to build around your leadership, put these guys on the field. We want you to be aggressive on the base paths. And then the first time, because we know you're not going to win that many games this year, but the first time you get adversity like this, where a player steps outside of what he should be doing and gives a bird to the crowd, you go and say, okay, hey, he's not going to play the next couple of days. And then the next day he comes in as a pinch hitter. What are we talking about? So, to me, it's a lost season. And, man, I've championed the Rockies, too, because when I saw the first series, I said, hey, yep, I could jump on board with this team to have a direction. That's all I want. All I want from this team is just a direction. Now I have no clue what this team is. Again, wins and losses don't mean much to me. It's all about what you're going to set this year so that you could build upon that. And then, let's say, 2 to 3 years later, hey, look what we have. We have a contending team. But I have no idea what I'm going to see from this Rockies team anymore. And it might have to be, I don't want to say you make a manager change. I'm not that guy. But they just need to go and take a hard look this offseason at every part of this franchise and say, what are we really going to do? But again, when you look at the history of the Rockies, that's pretty much what they've been doing since day one almost. Except for a couple of years. 95 was fun. A couple of playoff series that you had. Got to a World Series. That was cool. But other than that, this hasn't been a team that's done well. I think, well, they have only 6 years that they finished over 500. That's it? 6, 7, something around there?
1: Yeah, not great.
0: 6, 7? Somewhere around there?
1: Justin, get out of here.
0: I know. Have a 7-year-old at home.
1: Does he do that a lot?
0: Oh, my God, yeah. Dude.
1: Still? It feels like it was hot in the streets like a year ago. I didn't know it was still.
0: You know, my son just likes to, you know, he likes leftovers. So he likes to bring back, you know, that joke over and over again. And I try to tell him. It's old, but whatever. He just brings it back.
1: I think you have to do it back to him and then kind of shame him out of doing really it. Like, this old guy's doing it? I'm done now.
0: Right. Just like overdo it and just make sure that he never turns it on again. And
1: yeah, then he knows joke. It's not cool anymore.
0: Right. would be nice. By the way, Rockies are taking on the Baltimore Orioles with a 3-game set beginning tonight, and then they take on the St. Louis Cardinals. So want to see the Cardinals play, by the way. Really love the Redbirds. The Cardinals are my dad's from St. Louis, and so just if I had a second team, St. Louis would be my second team that I would go and root for. But enough baseball talk right there. All right, we'll just move on from there. There's some really important games for some teams that are really trying to set their culture as well. One team being in Boulder, and I know it's year number 4 for Coach Prime, but this is a huge, huge game that's coming up. As Colorado Buffaloes will take on Georgia Tech. That will happen in a couple of days on Thursday night. I can't wait for this game to be able to see how the Buffs will be. And to be honest with you, when you look at the Buffs, doesn't this remind you so much about Deion Sanders' first season? Where you really had no clue what this team was going to look like? Like, you had no idea. I mean, yeah, I know last year they came off a very disappointing 3-9 season, where they completely collapsed against Utah and Arizona. They just quit in those games. They didn't even show up. I mean, it was so funny that even Ray Lewis, you know, came by dancing, motivating them, all that. And then Arizona went down to score it like the first drive, and it was a blowout from there.
1: I know the Arizona State game they quit on, too.
0: Oh, man, dude.
1: I was at that game live in person, and my God, was it fun to watch.
0: You know,
1: as an Arizona State alum.
0: For you, I know Mr. Arizona State was happy for you, but not for me. I was in the stands watching that game. Good God. An alum.
1: Real quick, I want to touch on something that we have no clue what's coming, and does this remind me of the first season under Deion Sanders?
0: Mm-hmm.
1: I would say yes and no. I get the aspect of not having a good idea of what to expect for this team, but we also knew that team had Shador Sanders at quarterback. We knew that team had Travis Hunter
0: right
1: on the outside on defense and offense, so a little bit more of a known there. We were excited to see how those guys looked going from was the FCS level to the FBS level, mm-hmm. Power 4 football. So a little bit of a question there, but I can't say I know enough about Julian Lewis or this wide receiving core, the DBs, like I did that team.
0: Well, and that's what makes this year so interesting, because there are questions that, hey, is Travis Hunter really that guy? Shador Sanders, he was given the keys to the team at the press conference, right? And I always call that a prep rally. Whenever you had working media, they were applauding. I was like, it's not a press conference. It's a prep rally, okay? But there were a lot of questions. Like, what will this team look like in 2023? What will happen? And we saw that immediately, beating TCU, right? And really, it was the first drive. When it went down and scored, we were like, wait a minute. We haven't seen a team like this. And so it was great to be able to see that game. Will we see something similar on Thursday night in Atlanta? One of the things to keep an eye on. But there's another team, too, that's trying to build a culture as well, that's getting started with their program, and that's at Fort Collins with Jim Mora and Colorado State, as Colorado State will take on Wyoming, the Border War. And it's a very, very important game. And I will say this. I know people from Wyoming. This is a huge game for them. They have marked this game down on the schedule because they know that if they could just win this game, you look at the rest of their schedule, they're saying, hey, if we could get this one, we'll be fine. And also doesn't hurt, too, that their head coach, he needs this one. Feel a little bit of the heat, okay? So he knows he needs to win this game. But I'll ask you this question. Which one is more important? Who needs it more? Is it Colorado State that needs to go win the Border War against Wyoming? Or is it Colorado going down to Atlanta on Thursday night playing Georgia Tech? I will ask you, which one needs to win this game more for their program?
1: That's a tough question. It's a good question, but I think I'm going to go with CSU on this one, just this specific game. I think if you're talking about the whole outlook of the season, and if I were to pick which team needs to go 6-6 or better, I'm going to take CU at that point. But if we were talking about just week one, I'm going to go CSU. I think you're playing a team, you're punching down a little bit. I think CSU to Wyoming. I know Wyoming's somewhat on a similar level, but mm-hmm. I still think the new Pac-12 is better than what the Mountain West was at mm-hmm. this point, and Wyoming's still in that Mountain West conference. So I think you're playing a team that's in a conference below you. I think that factors into it. And then Jim Mora, can you get this thing jump-started, not have that slow rebuild that we used to see in college football all the time? In 2026, college football, you can jump-start a program. You can just go in there. Kurt Cignetti, First year in Indiana, mm-hmm. goes, what, 10-2? Mm-hmm. Second year goes 16-0. Mm-hmm. These guys are hopping into new situations all the time and being able to go out there and win. And I think Jim Moore needs to set that standard of, hey, we're not losing to that team up there anymore. Not anymore, but we're not losing to that team up there. We are going to go out and we are going to compete for the Pac-12 starting right now.
0: All right. So my answer to this question, okay, is pretty much this. It's Colorado State. And it's not even close. Colorado State. Because you said, hey, CSU was punching down. CSU was 2-10 last year. And they were shut out by Wyoming, 28-0. We're talking about a Wyoming team, by the way, that only averaged 16 points a game. And they scored 28 against you. Colorado State has to get this W. They lost the Bronze Boot Trophy, which was created back in 1968. They got to get this game against Wyoming. Now, on the other side, I understand what you're thinking about CU. Hey, get the season off right. Similar to kind of North Carolina, right? North Carolina had a big win against TCU on Saturday. Something about TCU, by the way, in the first game. You know, great for North Carolina. Had a lot of questions. Able to go get that W, right? CU in the same rights. Hey, they didn't get a W against Georgia Tech. It will be very nice for them to be able to do so. An ACC team, a team that maybe competing for a division title that's possible in the ACC. I mean, Clemson's not as strong as it used to be. But when you look at it, there's only one team that is facing their rival, and that's Colorado State. And if you want to get things started off right, especially when we talk about setting the stage on a culture, man, you got to go get that W. You got to go and win. And Jim Moore, he didn't name a starting quarterback yet. There's two quarterbacks that could be playing, both of them pretty good from my understanding, very, you know.
1: Zach's pretty high on one of them, one of the mobile. Yeah. Maybe
0: they're both mobile quarterbacks.
1: But one of them, Zach was calling a shot that he's going to transfer to a Power 4 school after this.
0: Well, you know the way that you transfer to a Power 4 school?
1: And play well.
0: You start to play well, and you do so against Wyoming. That's the way you do it. So which team needs it the most? I'm going to say it's Colorado State. And also, look, I don't know there's a lot of people from Fort Collins who listen.
1: We got a station up there now, Justin.
0: We have a great station up there.
1: 102.9?
0: Yes, sir. 102.9. We love you guys. Hey, do me a favor. Actually support the team. Because you see those stands.
1: Calling out the fan base, Justin?
0: I'm just saying the stands are pretty empty. There's plenty of great seats available when I go to
1: Beautiful new stadium.
0: Look, Canvas Stadium, when you talk about college stadiums, I have no problem saying this, is the best stadium in the state. Canvas Stadium is the best stadium in the state, and I love Folsom. Even down in Colorado Springs, man, Air Force, they have done renovations. They're doing what they can to make that place look good, too. But when you talk about stadiums that are the best looking, yes, it's Colorado State. I have no problem saying that. I really like their stadium a lot, okay?
1: I'm going to distance myself from that one as a I like to kind of side cheer on CU, and I don't want to be associated with what you just said.
0: I'm fine.
1: Look, I've been to Folsom 3-4 times. It's beautiful.
0: Look,
1: you get the flat irons in the back.
0: Yes, flat irons. I'm just talking about the steel construction. That's all. That's all, man. And look, at Folsom, there's the west side of the stadium. I'm just saying, we could kind of, you know, we can update that thing a little bit. And trust me, administration, they know that too. That could be updated a little bit, right? But when you look at Canvas Stadium, it's a really, really nice stadium. I really like that place. I'm just saying that if you want to have a big crowd, and if Jim Moore wants to have a similar crowd that he had at Connecticut before he left, you win this first game.
1: And that's what I was exactly going to go to is there's a picture, and I sent it to Zach like a year ago or whenever this hire happened, mm-hmm. and it's a full UConn football stadium in, I believe, October, November. College basketball had already started at this point, mm-hmm. and we're selling it out. This stadium's not even in Storrs, Connecticut. It's out of town. You have to drive to go to this stadium, and Jim Moore is able to sell that stadium out, so I'm with you. I think he'll be able to do that, though. I don't have too many questions about what Jim Moore is going to be able to do at CSU. I also wanted to add on, CSU's a field goal favorite in their game against Wyoming. Mm-hmm. CU's a touchdown underdog in their game, so if we're talking about just expectations, who needs it more? CSU, you can't go out and lose a game that you're favored in week one, and it's to your rival.
0: But let me tell you, all you CSU fans out there, there is a young man by the name of Tyler Hughes. He's the quarterback for Wyoming. I've been to their practice. I've seen the young man play. I've seen film of him play as well. He is going to be a problem. You talk about dual threat quarterbacks, he is going to be a problem. He's a transfer from William & Mary, and he is fast. He is accurate, too. The offensive coordinator from Wyoming actually came from the Buffalo Bills. They're looking to really reignite that offense, and he's really good. I'll just put it this way. And a little birdie told me, too, at Wyoming that University of Colorado was trying to get Tyler Hughes as well. I'm just saying. I hear things. But it's going to be a big game. Obviously, the Border War starts at 4 o'clock. You can listen to the game right here on The Fan. Should be a lot of fun on Saturday as CSU takes on Wyoming. But you know what? Actually, college football in Colorado started last week. Actually started on Friday. And there was a great game in Greeley, Nottingham Field. Being able to see Northern Colorado play their first game under the lights. You may have missed this game. It was really good. They took on Weber State. And Northern Colorado is a program that's slowly starting to get better, all right? Last year, they had 4 wins. You may not be impressed by that, but take, you know, a couple of years ago, they didn't win a game. So they're finally starting to build up a little bit. And they were taking on Weber State, and the game was really close. It was the last 2 minutes, and Northern Colorado was driving down to be able to go and tie this game, maybe even go win this game. And the Bears were able to go and score with about, say, 15 seconds left in the ballgame. Back short of throw. Man, they scored a touchdown. So the score is 30-29. And then here comes the extra point. And you probably already know where I'm going. Extra point, snap, put the ball down, and the extra point is blocked. And Weber State walks away with a 30-29 win over Northern Colorado. So with that being said, Dante, it had me to think. What is the worst way that you could lose a football game? Because having the potential tying extra point blocked is one way that you look, you say, how the heck do we lose this game? On special teams? On an extra point that was blocked? That's one way to look at it. But what are some other ways that you say will be crushing to lose a football game?
1: Couple that come to mind, the Tony Romo playoff.
0: There you
1: where
0: go.
1: He's the holder, starting quarterback. He drops the extra point. I think that is arguably worse than getting the extra point blocked. Because at least if it gets blocked, the other team did something to cause that to happen. If you just drop the snap, that's all on you at that point. So I think the Tony Romo drop snap definitely goes up there. I would even put maybe the Broncos leverage call from a year ago.
0: Ooh, yes.
1: Where they go out there and the guy misses the field goal. They call leverage. They get a second chance at it. And the guy comes back and makes the second one. I think that has to be up there as a horrible way to lose a football game. Let me stir a little bit. I'm sure you got a couple here.
0: I have one right here for you. A couple of years ago, Cleveland was taking on Baltimore on Monday night. And I think Cleveland was setting up for the game-winning field goal. And the field goal was blocked. And Baltimore ran it back. The game was tied. And Baltimore ran it back. Time expires. The Ravens win the game.
1: That's tough. I've seen that a couple times.
0: I think Hail Mary are another. I don't think Hail Marys are really the toughest ways. It's unfortunate.
1: You know which one is really bad? It is a version of a Hail Mary.
0: Okay.
1: And I think you're going to remember this one. The Chicago Bears taking on the Washington Commanders. Either last
0: yes.
1: year or the year before.
0: Jaden Daniels' first year.
1: I think it was
0: Caleb Williams.
1: I believe, yeah. They're
0: yes,
1: both rookies.
0: They're both rookies, yes.
1: And the Bears have a guy celebrating in the end zone during the play. The snap had already happened, and he's hyping up the crowd, talking trash. I think it was in Washington, talking
0: yes!
1: trash to Washington.
0: Yes.
1: And it ends up being a Hail Mary that gets bobbled up, and some Commanders wide receiver comes down with it, and he should have been in the play. And instead, he's way late to rotate over because he's interacting with the crowd.
0: The best part about it is he was one of the guys that took the ball, too.
1: Yeah, he got in on the play, but just way too late.
0: Oh, that's awesome.
1: I believe he ended up getting cut from the Bears.
0: Well,
1: but that's up there for one of the worst ways to lose a ball game. The double doink, we'll go down the Bears.
0: Oh, yeah, the double doink.
1: The double doink is tough for Bears fans as well, I'm
0: and
1: sure.
0: the playoffs against the Eagles, that was tough. I mean, Bronco fans, well, let's just be honest. Raheem Moore, need I say more? And I know you're driving in your car right now. I'm sorry. If you have to pull over a little bit and just catch your breath, I'm sorry I brought up that play again. 2012 divisional playoffs. Broncos win that game. They win the Super Bowl. They win the Super Bowl. We talk about how good the Rams are potentially this year. The Broncos had everything in 2012. Had a top flight defense, had Peyton Manning throwing the rock all over the place, and they were firing on all cylinders. I think they were on like an 8-game winning streak, a 10-game winning streak. Like, they were rolling. And Broncos win that game, by the way. They would have took on New England at the crib. And New England struggled against the Broncos in Denver.
1: I'm pretty sure Stokely said that's the best Broncos team he was on during all his years here. So maybe his best team he's ever was on. I can't remember exactly what the phrasing was with Stokely, but Stokely definitely thought very highly of that team. And I'm pretty sure that Super Bowl was in New Orleans, so it would have been a homecoming for Brandon as well.
0: That was the Super Bowl where the power went out. Baltimore ended up winning that one. And that's also Ray Lewis's last season, too. So, again, Broncos could have retired Ray Lewis. Won that game right there. Oh, yeah, that was it. That was it for Ray.
1: I don't think that was the end of it.
0: Oh, no. Because Sugar Ray, afterwards, he was all up with his arm brace and everything, and, you know, no weapon. You know, he was just so happy to be able to win that Super Bowl, and he was done. That was it for him because he was coming back from a tricep injury. So that's how pretty much I knew. And by the way, for Ed Reed, too, that was his last game with the Ravens before he went on to, I think, the Texans and the Jets for a little bit before he retired.
1: Right. You are right. Last year of 2012.
0: I'm just saying, man. I know a couple of things here. I don't know everything.
1: I thought he played longer. I thought he was in, like, 2016 almost.
0: Brother, let me tell you.
1: I'm mistaken.
0: Look at Ray Lewis. It was time. It was time for him to go. He could be the GOAT at linebackers. You can make that argument. But it was time for him to go. But, those definitely are some of the toughest ways to be able to lose a football game by having the extra point blocked. And I know people there in Northern Colorado, they're probably thinking, hey, maybe we should have went for two. But you know what? Things happen. Losses happen. But it was great to see the first night game in Greeley be able to go and have a really good football game.
1: Lights were too bright.
0: Yeah, well... Sometimes you got to play in the daytime. Maybe you can make an extra point. Hey, it's Denver Sports Tonight. Justin Adams, Dante Gomez. When we return, there was a certain guy who got paid a whole lot of money. How about 8 years, $20 million per? But is Kel McCarr the key to the Avalanche success next year and for them to win the cup? We'll talk about it coming up next on Denver Sports Tonight.
2: 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Jonathan Cooper is expected to land on the commissioner's exempt list, leaving Denver with a major hole off the edge. So who steps up and how much does this change the defense? 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
0: Must be nice to be the highest paid player in any part of your career, right? Any part of your profession, just to be the highest paid player, must be nice.
1: I'm sure there's a couple of professions out there it's not the best, but yeah, I think for the most part.
0: Yeah, I mean, if you're like working at Kmart or Walmart, and I say Kmart, I'm dating myself, by the way, by saying Kmart.
1: I disagree with the Walmart one. I was going to say like the best yo-yoer out there is probably not making all that much money.
0: That's true.
1: From it. That's right. I think if you're high up at Walmart, you're making some good money. You're owning the Broncos.
0: Yeah.
1: I would take that.
0: Not only the Broncos, but also the Nuggets and Avalanche and possibly a team in Vegas as well. You guys are a pretty good scratch. But one guy who is making a lot of money is Kel McCarr. And signed an 8-year deal, making $20.4 million per. Congratulations to Kel McCarr. Much well-deserved for him. I don't have a problem with the deal at all. Good for him. Get your money, man. Because guess what? Ownership, they're going to get their money. And they're not taking a pay cut. You know, owners never take a hometown discount. So if you have the opportunity to make it, go and make your money. So no issues with that at all. Obviously, the Avalanche, yeah, they will have to go and maneuver the team. And, you know, some guys may get lost and you have to go and, you know, find different ways how to be able to go and, you know, make the most out of that deal and build up a team around Kel McCarr and Nathan MacKinnon as well in order to be able to win the Stanley Cup. But, hey, you got one guy that's, you know, being compared to Bobby Orr of the world and Paul Coffey as well, right? And so when you have one of the best players in the NHL, and frankly, when you have a team that you could say has number one and number two in the NHL with Nathan MacKinnon and as well as Kel McCarr, you make sure you sign those guys, you have them ready to go, right? But the issue that I have is that for Kel McCarr, when you looked at the last two postseasons, they weren't good. When you looked at what happened with the Dallas Stars, wasn't the best. And, yeah, you lost that series in seven. You needed Kel. Didn't work out. But last season really got to be a bit. And I get it. I understand. Hey, you got the injuries. Kel McCarr didn't play the first two games in the Western Conference Final. Don't put the S on that. It's the final. And he just wasn't the same after that. Came back game three, wasn't himself, dealing with a shoulder and a hip injury, but gutted it out, did everything that he could. Game four, same way before the Avs were swept by the Golden Knights. But even with that, when you take a look at the postseason, Kel did most of his damage against the Kings and against the Minnesota Wild. So he had four goals in the postseason. The last six games, he didn't register a point. The last six games that Kel Bakar played in didn't register a point. So you look at Kel Bakar and you look at this contract, it won't be judged by what he does in the regular season. And I get it. When you put a great team around you, right? You could be able to get there. That's great. But what's going to happen with Kel is, can he be able to be consistent for four rounds in the postseason? Not just the first round, not just the second, but when it gets to the conference final and the Stanley Cup final, if you're fortunate to get there again, can Kel Bakar be that guy to A, stay healthy, and B, be able to make things happen on the ice, register some points? Dante, that's my biggest thing for him, is that this is an eight-year deal. You'll be in your late 30s by the time that this is over. And in hockey, you could be able to play well late into your 30s, right? We saw that with Ray Bourque as well, right? Ray Bourque played way late, but he also scored in the Stanley Cup Final 2001. Kel Bakar has to do the same thing. Kel Bakar has to be that guy to be able to step up and to be able to have great postseason runs. Not good postseason runs, great postseason runs. And now that you're the richest guy in the NHL, that's your responsibility. And that's what's going to be hanging over his head with this huge contract.
1: Yeah, the expectations have changed a little bit. And I think everybody already thought that he needed to be a top five player in the world. But you're getting paid as if you are the best player in the world at this point. And I get that it depends on when your contract comes up. And a guy like Nathan MacKinnon's already locked into a long-term deal. So it's always ever-changing with who's going to be that top dog. But while you're the highest paid player in the NHL, in NHL history at this point, I'm expecting you to go out there and be consistent, what you said, and not just be good, but be great, be excellent. Pop off the screen to the point of, and Zach likes to make this comparison all the time of, if an alien came down and was watching the game, you need to be able to say, hey, point at that guy. Yeah, that guy's better than everybody else out there. And I think that's what he can be. And obviously health is a huge factor of that. He wasn't able to stay healthy throughout the playoffs last year. It's hockey. It's a collision sport at times. And you're not always going to be able to control how healthy you are throughout the postseason or the regular season. But I think that he has the right mindset on it. I liked what he was saying at his press conference today when he was reintroduced as on this eight-year extension here. And it's the long haul at this point. And you don't want to have this contract. And I don't think it will by any means. So I almost feel bad bringing this up, but you don't want to end it up being like Chris Bryant, who's hated in this town, and you're just stuck with a contract like that.
0: Right.
1: I think a four-year deal would have been better for Kale at this point. That way he could have come back to the table re-upped in a couple years, but he wanted long-term commitment. The Avs wanted the long-term commitment, so it's a win-win at this point, and you're stuck with each other, so you better make the most of it. You better go out there and win a cup, maybe another two cups. We're going to find out, but I think that he... Hopefully, I just don't want it to get to his head. And I know that that's kind of the point of this conversation is that we're talking about higher expectations. But if you're the player yourself, you just got to go out there and play the best you can. And that should be enough, especially if you're a guy like Kel Bakar. I see it in baseball all the time. Some guy goes out, signs a huge contract, and then that next year, they're trying to live up to that contract. And it's almost impossible to do so. So I hope it doesn't get to his head. But in the back of my mind, yes, the expectations have raised. Hopefully, he just doesn't necessarily see that way.
0: Yeah, I think what everyone is hoping is that he will be able to have that eight-year contract like Nathan MacKinnon did. Because Nathan MacKinnon is in the middle of his eight-year deal that he signed in 2023-2024 after winning the Stanley Cup. And so he's making 12.6 per. And so you're hoping, because Nathan MacKinnon started playing his best hockey, frankly, after he signed that deal. And you're hoping the same that you get from Kel Bakar, is that you'll see him have his best hockey in front of him in the same way. And to your point, right, you don't want to ever see someone trying to live up to a contract, live up to a deal because of the number. I think the main thing for Kel Bakar is this, is keeping him healthy. Because he's a unicorn. the gifts are there. The talent is there. But Dante, my thing is, people are going to be going after you. It's hockey. It is what it is, brother. But if he could stay healthy and he could be able to go and be relatively healthy for four series, right, all the way to the Stanley Cup final, I think that this contract will work out well. Let me ask you this. How many Stanley Cups does does Cale Makar need to win in order for this to be a good deal?
1: And we're talking, including the one he already won, I would say one more.
0: One more.
1: I think if you win two at any sport at this point, you're considered a ring of famer with whatever team that is, especially if you're one of the best players on the team, which Makar obviously was, taking home the Conn Smythe when they won the cup already. Mm-hmm. And then if he's able to go out there and win one more, I think at that point you can say, shake hands and say, yep, we did what we set out to do.
0: Yeah, anytime Joe Sakic only wins two and Peter Forsberg wins two, obviously Patrick Waugh won several, right? I believe he won four. He won two with the Avs. And I think he had two before with the Canadians. And there's some hockey guy out there that could let me know that. But it is the toughest trophy to win. It is. It's the most difficult trophy to be able to win. And so another one in 8 years, man, that's tough. That's rough to say just one more in 8 years.
1: You want more, or you think that's too high of an expectation?
0: I think at least two under this deal. You would think, you would like to.
1: I mean, I think that.
0: That
1: would be ideal, but I'm not going to call it a failure if they don't go out and win two more. I'm talking about it might be a failure if they don't go out and win one more.
0: I think if you have the backing of a guy like Nathan MacKinnon and Cale Makar, anytime you have those two guys on the ice, and Mackenzie Blackwood is a guy that, look, you're paying him $5 million. He should be able to play better. You hopefully will be able to have him around next year to play very, very good hockey like he did a year ago. You just hope that you'll be able to go in, win another one. I would say two. Maybe that's a little greedy, but you at least have to get one more. At least one more Stanley Cup. And hopefully Cale Makar will be able to do so, signing that huge, huge eight-year contract, $10.4 million per year. Great for him to be able to go and get that done. And hopefully the Avs will be able to go and hoist the Stanley Cup. I'm thinking this year. I'll say it right now. Why not this year?
1: I'll be down for this year.
0: Why not this year? I'm signing up for that. Because let's call it what it is. The way that cap is, boy, you got to break this team down pretty soon. So
1: they're still one of the best teams in the NHL at this point.
0: The
1: though,
0: window so. Has not closed on the Avs. The window is still wide open for the Avs to be able to go and win. But guys are getting older. One of the older teams in the NHL, so winning the Cup sooner rather than later will be very, very good for the Avalanche. All right, when we return, Denver Broncos made their moves. Got down to that 53-man roster. Any surprises? Well, I'll tell you about a couple of guys that, yes, surprised me that they are no longer on the team. And also, one player that I want you to keep an eye on that I will tell you right now will have a great season, especially since Jonathan Cooper won't be around for a while. We'll talk all about it coming up on Denver Sports Tonight.
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0: Final segment here on Denver Sports Tonight. Justin Adams and Dante Gomez with you. Take you all the way up to 7 o'clock. I had a couple of questions that we asked earlier on in the show. One of them being, the worst way to lose a football game. Somebody pointed out, for the Pittsburgh Steelers, losing to Tim Tebow in the playoffs. Great pass, by the way, to Demaryius Thomas, RIP to DT. What are some other ways, Dante? Did you see any other
1: we had the Cal Stanford, the band that
0: there
1: runs on the field.
0: That was good.
1: That's tough because that's just out of your control if you're the on the team or a coach at that point. That's got to be up there.
0: I would think Miracle at Michigan, Michael Webb.

0: laterals.
1: Yep.
0: And Gronk Kenyon was like, Drake. Yeah, the last guy. And he was like, you know, walloping his whole body, trying to go out and get after Kenyon Drake, and couldn't get him at the end. And the Dolphins win that game.
1: See, I don't think of that as a worst way to lose, because I'm my second team, unfortunately, is the Miami Dolphins.
0: Okay.
1: So that was a very high moment for me. Well, there you go. Oh my gosh, I can't believe that just happened.
0: Right.
1: I'll throw in the Cardinals losing their Super Bowl with Kurt Warner and Larry Fitz. There are two parts to this one. The James Harrison 99-yard pick six at halftime when the clock's expired. And then I'll also add on the Santonio Holmes, and I'm going to do some quotes. Can't see it because it's on radio. Catch in the corner of the end zone.
0: You don't think that was a catch?
1: Did he have 2 feet down? I'll always think that was not a catch. Very biased, but I will never agree.
0: It was hard to review that one, right? It was hard to overturn that.
1: It was hard to overturn. I get that, but his foot's kind of stacked on top of the other foot. Can you really see if the other one's down?
0: Maybe his cleat touched a blade of grass. Maybe that was it.
1: Yeah. I have not losing a football game, but one of the bad beats. I don't know if you're familiar with like Scott Van Pelt's segment he does after running that football. I had a team go for two while they were down like 30 points, and the clock was expired, and I lost my bet by half a point. I got it on the show, though. I DM'd Stanford Steve, got it on the show and everything. But that is easily my 1-1 worst bad beat of all time.
0: Man, I'm sorry.
1: What is the team doing? What are you doing going for two? You're down 30. The game's over. It was literally expired. They scored a touchdown when time was expired. And then they went for two.
0: You know, usually when that happens, you don't really have the option to go for two. They just said the game's over. Like, you don't need the extra point.
1: I would have loved if they would have stepped in and said that. FCS football, San Diego versus Morehead State, 2019?
0: Yeah, that'd be it.
1: I think that was it.
0: How much you lose, by the way?
1: It was, we don't need to discuss.
0: See, it still hurts you a little bit. The other thing, too, we also asked the question of who needs it more, Colorado or Colorado State. Obviously, Colorado taking out Georgia Tech on Thursday night in Atlanta, and then Colorado facing Wyoming in the border war. We had a couple of texts on that, too. And, again, I said CSU needs to win more. It would be nice for CU to be able to win that game, but they have a couple other ones, obviously, on the schedule that they need to win. But there's a couple of texts out there that said, Dante, that this would be the last year that CU would be the best team in the state?
1: I don't even know if CU is going to be the best team in the state.
0: Probably
1: CSU's coming for that title.
0: Okay. We'll see. We'll see. They should be playing, by the way. That's one of my biggest beats.
1: Yes, I'm with you on that.
0: Every year it should be CU, CSU, no matter what.
1: CSU and Wyoming should play every year?
0: Every year. Every year. Oh, and by the way, Air Force and Colorado State, they're not playing this year. It makes no sense why neither of these teams are playing one another. And by the way, the last year that Air Force played Colorado, Air Force went to Boulder and beat my beloved Buffs, so don't want to see that again for a while. As we round things up, the Denver Broncos, obviously, they made their moves, have their 53-man roster. Also had the practice squad put together. One of the biggest ones was, hey, Justin Jolie, no longer on the team, was cut. He's now with the Miami Dolphins. My take on that is he just wasn't ready. And when you have the type of roster that the Broncos had, especially when you brought back pretty much the whole team, in free agents, they were the same guys pretty much you had a year ago. It was going to be tough for you to make the roster, even as a fifth round pick. So the best thing that probably would have happened was, hey, go and leave here, go somewhere else, be able to start your career, get on a 53-man roster somewhere else. So no issues with that. Best of luck today, young man. I really hope that Jolie will really have a great career in the NFL.
1: Real quick on Jolie, I have a follow-up. I saw some people online with the discourse that it was a failed experiment on George Payton's fault, or whoever decided to pull the trigger on drafting him, it didn't go well. I don't see it that way necessarily. I'm curious what your stance is, but I see it more as this is a loaded roster, and it's really hard to make this team. Even if you are a fifth-round draft pick, I don't think it's any sort of slight or take away from a guy like George Payton or Justin Jolie at that
0: point. No, it's not a failed experiment. The NFL in general is hard to make, period, okay? There's over 1,000 guys who are going to get cut. Only 53 make a roster. And then you have your practice squad guys. I have no issues with that. It's not a failed experiment. If you wasn't that guy that jumped off the tape and was amazing in training camp, and guys had to keep an eye on you immediately, if you wasn't that guy from the get-go, then it wasn't going to happen, especially with this roster. So, no, wasn't a failed experiment. I have no issues with

0: that as well. I'm happy to see several guys within the practice squad too. Murdoch, for example. So to be able to see those guys be able to go and make the practice squad still gives you that opportunity to be able to go and make the 53-man roster and play the game when it comes to your time. Gives you an opportunity to also continue to build up your skill set while you are at the NFL level. But one of the things that I want to leave you with, Jonathan Cooper obviously placed on a commissioner's exemption list. He won't be playing for a while. We don't know how long he'll be away from the team and not on the field. That means opportunities for guys like Jonah Ellis as well as Q Robinson. Let me tell you this. The one guy that I'm keeping my eye on is Q Robinson. And I think that he can be able to not only have a good year, but have a great year. Had a sack against the New England Patriots in the AFC Championship game. Very quick off the ball, coming from Alabama. And this young man can play. And talking to guys around the team, they were saying, keep an eye on Q Robinson. He could really play very well. And Dante, we have seen this in the NFL. We know about how much that Jonathan Cooper makes. We know how important he is off the edge, okay? We know what he is as a pass rusher, also what he is in the run game. But let me tell you, things change fast in the NFL. And if Jonah Ellis has a good year, if Q Robinson comes off the edge and has like a Shaq Barrett-type season, which he absolutely can have, then, my friend, you can become really dispensable very quickly. And I tell you what, I believe that Q Robinson is going to have a really good year. If there was one guy I would say, keep an eye on this season that you may not know a lot about, Mr. Robinson is going to be that guy. As always, it's been a pleasure to have you join us for Denver Sports Tonight. We'll be back on tomorrow, bright and early, with the crew early in the morning as well. But look, we have a lot of great games that's going on this weekend. CU going up against Georgia Tech. Also have CSU taking on Wyoming. And we'll carry it for you all right here on 104.3 The Fan. Until then, have a wonderful night. God bless.
1: Days until kickoff between the Broncos and Chiefs.
2: 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Can he rebound with a new play caller who's his former teammate?
1: We break it all down on Denver Sports 104.3 The Fan, Denver's football headquarters.
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7: Dan Jacobs with Jacobs Law on 303 Law 4040. Here's a story my lovely wife Kimberly was particularly proud of. Jeffrey, a listener just like you, called 303 Law 4040 and said he was T-boned by a driver running a red light and rammed his car right into a tree. When the cops came, the other driver lied and the police believed him. They said Jeffrey was at fault. Now, with the big made-for-TV lawyers, that's where the case would normally end. Many of them won't even touch a case if they actually have to work to prove it. But Jeffrey insisted he was innocent. 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
11: I'm Christine Lisi. A rough night so far in Chicago for the Major League leading Brewers. Alex Bregman has just hit his second home run of the night. Nico Hoerner, Tyrone Taylor have also gone deep for the Cubs. Chicago leading Milwaukee 8-0 now, bottom of the fourth inning. The American League leading Rays have gotten within one of the Mets thanks to RBI singles by Liam Hicks and Chandler Simpson. They trail New York 3-2, top of the ninth inning. Taj Bradley's given up two hits. He struck out seven. Twins leading the Tigers 2-0, bottom five. In a matchup of American League division leaders, the Central's White Sox and West's Astros are scoreless in the bottom of the third inning. Rangers leading the A's 3-0, bottom third. Texas, two back of Houston in the division. No score, Orioles and Rockies, top of the second. Baltimore has won three straight, is currently a game back of Cleveland for that final AL wildcard spot. Padres up 5-0 on the Reds, bottom seven. Ty France with a couple of hits, an RBI, and a run scored. Marlins leading the Nationals 3-2, bottom seven. Mariners 8, Red Sox 5, top of the eighth. Randy Arozarena with a home run, a two-run single, and an RBI single. The NL East leading Braves winning streak has ended at 7 games.
12: Here's the pitch. Eldridge swings, line drive, base hit into left field. Turner being waved around third. Yastrzemski up with it. The throw home is not in time. Hill in with a head first dive. Bryce Eldridge delivers. It's 6-3 Giants.
11: The call on KMBR, Giants scored 4 in that 6th inning as they beat the Braves 7-3. Giants receiver Malik Nabers, coming back from a torn ACL, says he feels good but is non-committal about playing week 1.
13: Hey, it's Michelle Smallman, and coming up Tuesday, we'll continue to react to Aaron Donald returning to the Rams and what it means if they don't win the Super Bowl. It's on Sportsmanlike, 6 a.m. Eastern, right here on ESPN Radio, ESPN2, and ESPNU.

0: 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Fireball.
1: I didn't hear Christine include in the SportsCenter update the biggest news of the night. So I'll go ahead and tell you, America. 30 years later, justice for Tupac Shakur. The greatest rapper of all time. Don't at me. All eyes on me. The greatest album of all time. It is not to be argued with. But today, justice, a Nevada jury just found Dwayne Davis guilty of first-degree murder with the use of a deadly weapon in the 1996 drive-by shooting death of rap icon Tupac Shakur. Tupac was only 25 years old when he was killed in that drive-by in Las Vegas in a BMW there on the Strip. And Dwayne Davis, Keefe D, Dwayne Davis is now guilty of his murder. You're listening to Amber and Ian. We're presented to you by Progressive Insurance. At Ian Fitz ESPN is how you can find him. At Amber W Sports is how you can find me. But that's not what we normally talk about around here. Although I could talk about Tupac all day long, we talk about NFL football and all things sports. Let's bring in Jeff Darlington, ESPN NFL reporter. He's doing all things sports these days because, Jeff, you're at the U.S. Open. But let's stick to the NFL for now. Aaron Donald is back. We knew it was coming. It is a now official. He is a member of the Los Angeles Rams. He is back in the NFL. Were you surprised by the timing of this decision? Because some people thought he might wait until after the Australia game or even later into the season.
2: No, he's a veteran. He's, what is he, 34 years old now? 35?
3: 35.
2: I can't. Yeah, he doesn't want to go to training camp. Of course, he's okay with week one. He just doesn't want to do camp, which is what, I mean, that was the foregone conclusion for most of camp, that that was going to be the case. He wanted to make sure his body was ready, but he had no business being in there. But, I mean, I don't think you can overstate this tandem of Miles Garrett and Aaron Donald. I mean, it's easily, there's never been two players of their magnitude as opposing pass rushers on the same field. It's historic. And if Aaron Donald can hold up, I'm not worried about whether he still has the ability. It's a matter of whether he can stay healthy. But if they can both stay healthy, this is absolutely ridiculous. I have no idea what teams are going to do to combat it.
1: It's been more than 2 years away, though, Jeff. Can you think of another example where a guy is out of the league for years, comes back, and there's no concerns whatsoever, albeit health? I mean, you mentioned health. Obviously, yeah. He's 35. Outside of health, though, it doesn't seem like there's any concerns whatsoever on anybody's part about rust or about any sort of his skill set, you know, dissipating at all.
2: I would say if all of a sudden you saw him and he looked like he'd gained a lot of weight, I mean, he's such a big dude that if he had gained a lot of weight and suddenly you thought, okay, he enjoyed retirement, he doesn't look like that at all. He looks, and the other thing we have to remember here, this is not just some player. This is one of, if not the best defensive player in the history of the NFL. And I don't know that we're necessarily recognizing how different he is than everybody else. So, you know, certain people are just built to be able to handle something like this. And I think of the very few on the planet, he is absolutely one of them.
3: Jeff Darlington joining us here. Not only is he an outstanding NFL insider, but he is covering the U.S. Open. We'll touch on Jokic coming up in just a moment. He multitasks here on ESPN Radio with Amber and Wilson. Fitzsimmons.
2: But
3: the whole damn undefeated talk, Jeff, though, drives me insane.
2: Yeah,
3: I mean, that's a lack of respect for a week in, week out, and how hard it is to win on Sundays. Your reaction to all this talk today?
2: Well, I think also the fact that, I mean, I fully recognize how good this team is going to be, but they're in a division that does not, even when the Patriots nearly did it, they were in the AFC East, and the Jets, Bills, and Dolphins were all pretty horrific at that point. So, like, that's not what they're dealing with in L.A. I mean, it's the defending champs who, by the way, should be better this year. Like, that defense was monstrous last year, and I think they're going to be really good again. The 49ers, who knows if they can field a team with their injuries, but if they can, Kyle Shanahan always has his guys ready, and him and Sean McVay have huge battles. So if you told me that this was certain divisions in the league, I could buy it. I don't think that it is possible to go undefeated in that division.
1: Let's talk about where some of these teams stand now after cutdowns, Jeff. I guess the biggest question right now is the Falcons. They still haven't named a starting quarterback. Mm-hmm. Can you think of of another interesting question maybe outside of just that situation?
2: I mean, any team that's still trying to figure out their quarterback situation, whether it be the Falcons or the Browns, are probably a team that we'll talk about now, but not necessarily in a few months from now. Mm-hmm. I think for me, I was just talking about this with somebody, like, who are going to be those teams? I'm really interested to see if the Patriots regress. I think they could go either way. Would you believe it if they were 3-5 through into week 9? I don't think that would be some crazy surprise, but I also think that if they are suddenly 7-2, people are going to realize that this team is extremely well coached. They've got a legit quarterback. So to me, seeing what the Patriots do, extremely interesting, and then the Bengals and the Bills. Enough is enough. Like, either win or let's stop talking about them. But both those teams deserve the attention, but they got to do it at some point.
3: What's the reaction there at Flushing Meadows from OBJ making the 53 and Evan Neal, seventh overall, gone?
2: I had some guy yell at me yesterday that it's time to get back to football. So clearly, trying to do my live shot. And, I looked at him. I'm like, "You're here." Like, I thought, but we're both here.
3: That's hilarious.
2: But yeah,
3: maybe he wanted you to report on a certain player on his team that he was very angry that you were there at Flushing Meadows at the U.S. Open and not covering his team. Right? Yeah. There you go.
2: I mean, how much does this guy pay for his ticket? And he's talking about football. Like, come on, guy.
3: Reaction to OBJ and Evan Neal. There you go. Yeah. With the Giants.
2: I think the Giants in general are going to be sneaky good. I think that division is going to be really good. The Cowboys could win that division.
3: Yeah.
2: Eagles are interesting. Like, that division, I actually hate that. I hate them. I hate the NFC East. I've covered the league for, I think, over 20 years now. I've talked more about that division, and they have done nothing. This year, though, I actually think in some ways they deserve it, because I think that somebody in that division is going to prove to be pretty good. And by the way, I don't want to hear from Eagles fans. Yes, they've won 2 Super Bowls in that span.
3: You beat me to it. There you go.
2: I guess the Giants have too.
3: Right there.
2: Man, I really walked myself into a corner there.
1: Let's anger that U.S. Open fan more, who wants you to talk more about the NFL. Let's actually talk about the U.S. Open for a second, since you are out there. Djokovic, obviously, the big story of today. Serena Williams as well. Mm-hmm. It was not a good day for the olds. I rock with the olds, Jeff. No. I always want the olds to win. I think it helps us all out who are over the age of 40. But here we are. So do you think that's the end? Is that the last time we're seeing Djokovic out there?
2: I don't know. It felt like it, but at the same time, that seemed like more than just age to me. I don't necessarily think that Djokovic was just so suddenly. He looked really good at Wimbledon. I mean, he's dealing with something. I don't know what it is. That is not his normal stamina. But to suggest that just because we saw him throwing up into a garbage can that he's just done, I'm not willing to go that far. But at some point, it's going to happen. But good day for the young guys, though. Alcaraz looked very good today.
3: All right. What's your go-to snack there at Flushing Meadows? I've only been once, and they had this, like, lemon-looking, like, snow cone thing that was absolutely amazing. That's all I remember. I was, like, 18.
2: I haven't gotten to do that yet. I'm going to have to at some point.
3: Dude,
1: it's working.
2: I'm sitting next to James White. What's the drink they have here? The honeydew?
4: Honeydew.
2: Honeydew is apparently the drink here. I'm gonna get one of those at some point.
3: Get down on that
2: report. Once I'm done my live shot.
3: That's what I'm talking about. There we go. That's the hard-hitting stuff we want from you, Jeff Darling.
1: There you go. That's right what there. We want.
3: Come
1: that,
3: on.
1: That, and then get back to football the second that you can. Yeah. Jeff Darlington. That's his normal gig. Thanks.
3: Sitting next to James White, by the way, in the green room talking football at the damn U.S. Open. You can't make this up. Yeah. Sorry, J.D. You can't. I mean, as he just hung up. There you go. Jeff Darlington, live from the U.S. Open.
1: Honey deuce looks like it's vodka, honeydew melon, raspberry liqueur, and some different garnishes.
3: No.
1: Are you in or are you out?
3: I'm out.
1: Honeydew melon balls.
3: What I was talking about, it was like this, like, it's like a Where I'm from, they're called snowballs, not snow cones. There is a difference, by the way, because the snowball ice is much, it's a finer shaved ice in Louisiana than it is anywhere else. Oh, my God, yes. It's not even close. I've lived all over this country, I'm telling you. The snowball is called a snowball for a reason. The only place that comes close to it, right there. I was 17, 18 years old, and the only time I went to the U.S. Open, and, yeah, I had this lemon whatever, and it was as close to a snowball as you can get, but it did not have alcohol in it. He was gone with the honeydew, whatever the hell.
1: It's a very pink drink. Are you a man who is concerned about drinking?
3: Do I give a damn?
1: You do not, okay. Will you drink a drink with an umbrella in it?
3: Back in my hard charging days, absolutely.
1: What about a flower?
3: Sure.
1: All right. I like that. That's a real man right there. It's a man's man.
3: Confident in my manhood.
1: Who cares? I like it. Get it where you can, right? So honey deuce, apparently, is what Jeff Darlington will be
3: partaking. I have no idea where that's where we're going with this, but yeah, on that last question, but there we go.
1: There you go. Coming up next here on Amber and Ian. What are the next steps in the eligibility battle for LSU? We will get back to that right here on ESPN Radio.
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1: Pac Shakur, justice for Tupac. Ian, your thoughts 30 years later?
3: Stunned. Tupac is one of the greatest writers that I think we've ever seen. I mean, let's just be honest.
1: I think he's the greatest rapper of all time. I think he's one of the greatest artists of all time. He was an amazing actor as well. He was a true artist.
3: He made that do-rag reverse style the most popular thing that you can imagine. He made the nose ring cool for guys.
1: Yeah.
3: All that. He was generational.
1: And he was only 25 when he died. Isn't that remarkable to think? And for this
3: to come about 3 decades later, a guilty verdict. How it happens 30 years later, I have no earthly idea. That's your realm of,
1: largely because Dwayne Davis wouldn't shut up about killing Tupac. I mean, quite literally, he ended up getting him. He wrote a book. He ended up getting himself and largely this hot water and gave them the opportunity to try him for this. And he was found guilty of Tupac's murder, Dwayne Davis.
3: There's been a lot of people that have written books that they claim is nonfiction, that a lot of it is fiction. So I don't put a lot of stock in the book part, but I guess he...
1: Ain't no statute of limitations on murder.
3: May have put a few more details in the book that I have not read that may have led to, hold on a minute now, and here we go. So, hey, go. Tupac, RIP, man, because he's one of the best to ever do it. Not even close.
1: Yeah, so he's now 63 years old, Dwayne Keefe D. Davis, who was just convicted of Tupac's murder 30 years later, his drive-by shooting.
3: That just happened, folks, by the way. Yeah, that literally just happened.
1: Yeah, that's why we're reacting to it in real time. It just happened 30 years ago. Tupac
3: how many people
1: was shot and killed in Las Vegas in a drive-by shooting at 25 years old.
3: How many people, one, didn't realize he was 25, and two, realize how young he was until Straight Outta Compton, the movie, came out.
1: Yeah.
3: And you got Dre coming out, Dr. Dre, coming out of the studio and screaming, "I got Pac grinding in here," right? And Pac Tupac was like 17, baby, 18 years old.
1: That's the thing with Tupac.
3: Just how talented that dude was to be that young at that level with those guys.
1: Right, because he had such a large music catalog and such a short life. And obviously had made so many movies and had done so many things. He was an artist. I have a book of poetry that Tupac wrote.
3: Like I said, first and foremost, great writer.
1: Incredible writer. I mean, but straight up a book of poetry, just not even rap, that I have from Tupac. Tupac, to me, greatest ever. So it doesn't even come close. So there you go. So now we've got some justice. I think Dwayne Keefe D. Davis, for a long time, people have said he was the ringleader of it all. I believe he was the leader.
3: Like Suge Knight was
1: of the Crips at
3: accused
1: the time,
3: long time of being the guy.
1: A lot of people wondered if he had something to do with it. And, listen, Suge Knight didn't end up totally being on the up and up about everything in life. So who knows? Who knows what ended up happening there? But yeah, when it comes to Tupac, now we certainly have somebody who has been actually convicted
3: of his
1: murder. 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As Stosh yells into my ear to move on, because we have football to talk about, and frankly, we have non-football really to talk about, because a lot of the talk right now about LSU and about college football isn't actually about the football, even though we had games this past weekend and we're about to have all the games moving forward. And that includes the game of the weekend, which is Clemson at LSU. You and I will both be in Baton Rouge for it, for our game broadcast. I'll be there for the College Football Campus Tour. We will be leading up to your game broadcast there with the crew. And that is the game of the weekend because it's the best game from a football perspective of the weekend. But also it's the most dramatic game of the weekend because of all the stuff that's been circling LSU since Lane Kiffin and LSU decided to try to bring back these guys who'd spent time in NFL training camps at NFL facilities playing in preseason games. A couple football players coming back to play for LSU, and the NCAA initially said no, a court blocked them from doing that in Louisiana, issuing a temporary injunction. Then the SEC made a rule, and the SEC said no. And then that court approved adding the SEC and Greg Sankey to that case. So they are now subject to that same TRO. There is a hearing on Thursday. Everybody will be arguing in a court in Baton Rouge, Louisiana. And those rosters, Ian, are due on Friday for Clemson at LSU.
3: All right. Look, part of me does feel badly for the class of 22, which got chipped for a year of eligibility. I get it. But I also get this. It's on you. You could have tried to come back and petition your school for, you know, a hardship year or whatever, whichever way you want to go with it, right? You could have, instead of going to an NFL camp or signing with an agent, you could have petitioned. A lot of players have done it in years past. Trinidad Chambliss just did it and is playing at Ole Miss, right? And he wasn't class of 22, but, you know, he petitioned because he had different issues coming out of Ferris State when it came to a medical. You have that option. If you go and decide to go pro, you're in an NFL camp. You get cut. And you think your best option is to go back to college. Man, you just sent a message to every NFL team.
1: But it is financially. That's the thing.
3: Well, hold on. Hold on. But not that's a short term. Long term, you just sent a message to every NFL GM, every NFL scout. You don't believe you're good enough.
1: Well, I don't know about that, because if they cut you anyways, which is what's happened here with the two guys, there was another guy who also was maybe going to be in the same situation, who I think had been cut by the Bucks. He just got picked up off Jack waivers. Piper. By the Kansas City Chiefs. He will not be then playing in college.
3: It was a massive disappointment at LSU last year.
1: Yeah. So he's not coming back. So he's off the table. But the other players.
3: Taquan Wright, Xavion Harris.
1: They tried to make it. They get cut. Well, actually, Taquan Wright asked to be cut by the Browns. And Xavion Harris was cut by
3: the Saints. Yep. That shows to me, if I'm an NFL scout, I'm not even looking at you. I mean, you're done. You have zero heart, and you don't think you can make it in this league. That's my opinion.
1: In fairness, there's hundreds of thousands of dollars or millions of dollars on the line for these guys in college, and so it does make it lucrative to come back to college. And here's what's interesting: I could see what ends up playing out here, even if the court, listen, it's a judge, it's in Baton Rouge that they're arguing on Thursday. Where did that judge graduate from? I don't know. We're about to find out on Thursday. But if the TRO ends up being upheld against the SEC and the NCAA, then these guys are going to play in week one. That doesn't mean that that's the end of the legal process. This thing's going to continue to play out. You have a federal case in Colorado that right now, that TRO was overturned. That federal appellate court so far has been against the student, so to speak. This Louisiana court's not subject to that. But could that thing get appealed all the way up to the Supreme Court level?
3: Oh, my gosh.
1: It's entirely possible.
3: College football fans right now, heads are, like, blowing up and spinning right now, as mine is. I'm with Dan Lanning and others, and Mike Elko. Man, if you weren't here and you're on an NFL team, good riddance.
1: But
3: good
1: it's not
3: luck.
1: That simple anymore, because there's so much money to be made in college.
3: But there are coaches that are saying, I ain't taking you. We had a great run. See you, buddy. Good luck to you in the game of life. I thought I taught you well. Maybe I didn't. I don't want you on my roster, because I can't tell the kid that I just signed and his parents that I'm having to kick them out of their dorm room because I'm taking you in now. I can't do it, Amber. There's no way morally, ethically, I can do it.
1: Yeah. Well, certainly Lane Kiffin does not feel the same way as you. 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
18: 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Jonathan Cooper is expected to land on the commissioner's exempt list, leaving Denver with a major hole off the edge. 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
23: I'm Christine Lisi. The Cubs' home run parade continues tonight against the Major League leading Brewers. Two by Alex Bregman, Nico Horner, and Tyrone Taylor have each hit one. None yet, though, by Pete Crow Armstrong, who hit five over the weekend at Wrigley. PCA's 0-for-4 so far with a strikeout. Chicago leading Milwaukee 9-0 in the top of the sixth. Twins 8, Tigers 1, top of the seventh. Brooks Lee, Ryan Jeffers have each driven in a couple of runs. In a matchup of American League division leaders, White Sox up 2-1 on the Astros' bottom four, thanks to a bases-loaded walk issued by Peter Lambert. Rangers leading the A's 4-0 bottom five. Brandon Nimmo's 2-for-3 with two RBI and a run scored. Texas is two back of Houston in the AL West. Orioles going for a fourth straight win, and the Rockies are scoreless top of the fourth. Padres scored four in the fourth, including a two-run double by Xander Bogaerts. They're leading the Reds 5-0 bottom nine in Cincinnati. Mariners 8, Red Sox 7 bottom nine from Fenway. Randy Arozarena has driven in four runs and scored three others. Giants snapped the Braves' seven-game winning streak 7-3. Anthony Molina traded to San Francisco from Atlanta at the trade deadline, picked up the win against his former team in his first start of the season. Mets held off the American League leading Rays 3-2. Ian Seymour in the loss, 3 runs, 6 hits, 10 strikeouts in 6 1/3 innings. Broncos outside linebacker Jonathan Cooper pleaded not guilty to multiple domestic violence charges today. He was arrested twice in a seven-day span in June on domestic violence charges. He was placed on the commissioner's exempt list yesterday, so he can't practice or play in games while he's on the list. He is facing a possible suspension from the
9: league. Tuesday's Rich Eisen show is chock full of great guests. Josh Pate on college football, Seth Wickersham in studio on the Patriots and more. And guess what? Jim Harbaugh stops by from the Los Angeles Chargers. That's Tuesday's Rich Eisen show. Disney Plus, the ESPN app, and ESPN Radio.
1: 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Week zero, whatever you want to call it. Week 0.5, whatever it is these days. Week one of one. That's behind us.
3: I think week zero is going away pretty soon.
1: Well, it's going away because now everything's just going to be on one weekend, and it will be actually week one, like
3: thank
1: it should
3: goodness.
1: Be. Makes
3: everything
1: things a lot cleaner.
3: Up, moving up.
1: We are moving everything yes. up. So next season, that won't be an issue. We did have our week zero this past weekend. It is officially week one this weekend. You and I will be in Baton Rouge, Louisiana. Clemson will be taking on LSU. There will be football to be played. I will get you going right here on ESPN Radio that Saturday at 4 p.m. Eastern, and we'll take you up to Ian's broadcast here on ESPN Radio of that game. You're listening to Amber and Ian. At Ian Fitz, ESPN is how you find Tip. At Amber W Sports is how you find me. But during the week, we don't just talk college football. We have a little fun with everything. Let's sound on, sound off.
0: They said it, but what do they really mean?
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0: Sound on, sound off with Amber and Ian.
1: Les Snead, he runs the Los Angeles Rams. Ian Fitzsimmons, he famously once said bleep them picks, and boy did he mean it, because he continues to trade them away.
3: Mad scientist.
1: All of these players, what a first and second rounder, along with Javon Versa, gave away for Myles Garrett. That maybe worked out pretty well for him, because not only did he get Myles Garrett, but that eventually leads him to getting Aaron Donald. They are now a super team out there in Los Angeles. Les Snead was on the Pat McAfee show. His team is headed to Australia. That's a whole lot of traveling. The 49ers are going to arrive in Australia a full week before to get assimilated. Sean McVay acknowledged that they are leaving for Australia, apparently later than most people expected. So here is Les Snead talking about when the Rams are traveling over.
4: This is a little bit how we travel east. We did it when we went to London last year. I know Australia, you go a different direction than when you go to London. But we've kind of done it this way before, so we'll see if it works going, I guess you'd call it west versus flying east. We're going to take off from LAX and we're going over the Pacific. I call that west.
1: That's how you get all there, right, Les. So I'm glad he's got the direction down.
3: Yeah.
1: That's the way you go, buddy.
3: Well, I've done a few games over in London. And one team, it was Vikings-Pittsburgh, and the Vikes came over early. Pittsburgh came over like the day before. Vikings won. One of the next games I did was Jaguars-Cowboys. Dez Bryant catches two touchdowns from Tony Romo, and that tells you how long ago it was. But they came over like the day before. Jacksonville came over a week over before, right? Cowboys went on a short trip. So I've seen both sides win. I can tell you this, though, and I understand where the Rams are coming from on this one. I don't know why the Niners are going over, like, tomorrow.
1: Because they're trying to get assimilated to the time change.
3: It's coming back. Coming back is awful.
1: I think going over there is probably awful.
3: Whip.
1: I think all of it's awful over there. With no, that,
3: well,
1: you're
3: going
1: right.
3: Over,
1: you're absolutely right with Europe.
3: But I mean, I'm going like if so. Both my younger brothers have done trips to Australia. I have not, and they both said going over the first couple days, you feel fine. You're good. It's coming back where you are just beaten down for 8-9 days. It's that long. I think the Rams are going long play here, right? Like, you know what? We're going to go over 2 days before the game.
1: Not even assimilate.
3: Two sleeps. Let's go whip some ass. let's come back and stay on our as much as we can on our normal body clock, right? Niners are going over going, we need this division win now. We'll figure out the back end later, because you do have a longer back end, you know, when you're coming back from a an overseas game like that. But Australia is different, man. It ain't London. It's not Madrid. No. It is a whole different animal. So I kind of like what the Rams are doing.
1: Okay, but you're burying the fact that Les Snead, who we started this conversation by calling a mad scientist because everybody thinks he's brilliant as a general manager.
3: Yeah.
1: Seemed to think that only he calls it going west, when in fact he's going west because that's the actual direction that you're flying.
3: Yeah, no, I get it. I understood what he was saying.
1: Yes, Les, you're going west, buddy. That's how you get there. Liam Cohen, he is the Jaguars head coach. He was on the Rich Eisen show, and he was asked, is Travis Hunter going to play both sides of the field this season?
5: Yeah, absolutely. He'll definitely be packaged on offense to be able to get him some opportunities on offense. There's been a steady increase in his defensive work just by nature of where we're at on defense and continuing to try to create some consistency. And what I told him was like, hey, we want you to be a game wrecker. We want other teams to put you on their list as somebody that they have to prepare for and have a plan for. And so there's been a lot of detail and time on task this offseason. He'll absolutely have a plan on offense where we're, look, I can't coach some of the things he can do with the ball. And so we're going to continue to try to put him in positions where he can be successful with a major focus being obviously on the defensive side right now.
3: Translation, he's a cornerback. See Deion Sanders, Cowboys, every now and then we'll throw him in at wideout.
1: Yeah, that's what it sounds like to me too.
3: There you go.
1: He's mainly on one side of the ball.
3: Yep.
1: But you have to be prepared. We want defenses to be prepared to see him occasionally.
3: Yep.
1: Because we'll do some creative stuff with him.
3: Yep.
1: That's not really his job anymore at this point. Lane Kiffin, his job is to be the head coach of the LSU Tigers.
3: His job is the most controversial coach in college football.
1: Is he doing a good job of it so far? I don't know. Exactly seemed to be downplaying the NFL experience of the players coming back to college.
6: Well, I think not to downplay them or potential other players that around the country that teams may be looking at, you know, because everybody says pros. So it's like this, I feel like everybody's thinking like here comes these guys have been in the NFL for 4 or 5 years. You know, the guys that are in discussions that are in court cases and getting eligibility are players that maybe went to a mini camp or got cut in a training camp on a 90-man roster. You know, they didn't make final rosters. So, you know, we would add players that potentially that we think would help our team win. Doesn't even mean that anyone would start. So that's just how we look at it. And I told you guys that from the beginning, how we looked at it. If there's players to look at that they tell us we can add, we're going to look at it and see whatever gives us the best chance to win.
3: How do you look at the mom and dad and the son of that mom and dad when you recruited them in the portal and they're taking that kid's spot? How are you looking them in the eye? That's what I despise about all of this. You have a $50 million roster, coach. The reason you went to LSU, because you didn't have the resources, in your words, at Ole Miss to win a natty. Yet that Ole Miss squad that you tried to poach half their players and half their coaching staff were 18 seconds away from playing for a national championship. One edge rusher, one edge, holds that edge, and then Carson Beck is not getting into the end zone. And Ole Miss is playing for a natty. The team that you abandoned, man, God, how are you looking them in the eye, coach? Come on. Everything he's saying right now, I'm not buying any of it. And you know what? I got to talk to him pregame on Saturday.
1: You do. We'll be looking forward to that. Listen, Lane, if one thing Lane Kiffin is doing right now, he's doing a lot of talking. He's bringing a lot of attention.
3: You
1: can't,
3: but do you believe anything of what he's saying? Like, oh, I talked to our leadership council. Well, your leadership council is not one of the ones that are going to get cut.
1: Ian, I got to be honest with you. I don't know if I ever believe anything Lane Kiffin's saying. That's kind of where I'm at with Lane Kiffin. But you're
3: absolutely
1: right.
3: He's the most hated coach in all of sports right now. I mean, 100%. Sports, NBA, NFL, MLB, NHL, you name it, the number one villain right now is Lane Kiffin.
1: I think that's how he likes it. I think that's where he's most comfortable.
3: I don't doubt that.
1: And I'm looking at this situation, and as a Gators fan, and boy, did I want Lane at one point.
3: Oh, you were screaming in the offseason. You wanted Lane Kiffin.
1: I did. At one point, I wanted Lane. And right now, I'm looking at this situation and think, I might be glad that we don't have Lane. And
3: like,
1: who we do have is John Summerall.
3: Badass.
1: And he will be taking on Florida Atlantic when the Gators open their season. So he was asked, are you nervous, coach, about going into your first game as a head coach in the SEC?
7: I'll just be excited. I don't get nervous. That's not like really, if I see a rattlesnake, I might get nervous, I'm fired up to let our guys go cut it loose and play. And I think, so I still get amped, you know, but I'm not like biting my fingernails or anything.
3: He's one of my favorites. I love him. You have a great coach there. What would you rather have, that guy or the dude who's bringing Daquan Wright and Harris back from the NFL?
1: Well, in fairness, because if I'm going to keep it real, one of the reasons that I wanted Lane, and I said it at the time so bad, is because that allows me here. I knew the second Lane's on your program, you talk about that program nonstop. And so selfishly doing this job, I knew if he was the Gators head coach, the Gators would be relevant. I'd be talking about my Gators all the time.
3: Yeah, but would you be unbiased?
1: And that appealed to me.
3: Like, would you be ripping Lane as much now as you are, or if he was a Florida Gator head coach, as you are now?
1: I'd be a hard situation to be in.
3: Oh, my Lord.
1: It'd be tough. I mean, they'd be relevant. We'd be talking about them nonstop. So there'd be that. But I don't know if this is the talking about them that I would want to be doing, to your point, because it's not always positive.
3: I asked you your opinion. What would you be saying about Lane Kiffin if he was the head coach?
1: I think I'd be keeping it real. I think I'd be annoyed by this whole situation and be questioning whether these two players are worth taking on the entire SEC in addition to the entire NCAA.
3: Imagine if it was Cullen that was being punted off the Florida Gators.
1: Right.
3: Because of Lane Kiffin. And he didn't have the stones to come and tell you he sent a young intern.
1: Well, we don't know Lane's doing that, but he might.
3: I'm asking. Yeah. Hypothetical.
1: I am not going to defend Lane Kiffin. At the end of the day, it is Lane's job, I guess, if I am playing devil's advocate, to defend Lane at all. It's Lane's job to field the best roster that he can. That's what he sees his job as.
3: But you're
1: absolutely right. There's a human component to this where there are now two kids that are going to get cut for those other two. Well, but he would have to cut them anyways. He'd have to cut seven of those kids anyways. But there's two more kids that you have to cut, because you're bringing these guys back from the NFL, and those two kids enrolled at LSU, chose LSU over other schools because there isn't a kid on that roster that didn't have offers from other places if you're at LSU.
3: Amen.
1: And so you gave up those opportunities to come to this school, and now he's going to punt on you. And yeah, that's a difficult conversation, and it makes Lane Kiffin a bit of a jerk. It absolutely does, and nobody will remember if he wins a national championship.
3: That's why you have John Summerall.
1: That's how it works. But yes, I'm hoping John Summerall actually wins the national championship and not Lane Kiffin. Coming up next here, life on the road is about to begin for me and for Ian Fitzsimmons. Buckle up. Are we ready? We'll talk about it on ESPN Radio.
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0: again.
1: We are going back on the road. Both me and Ian Fitzsimmons are listening to Amber and Ian. We're coming down the stretch here. It is college football season, and that means it's traveling season for me and Ian.
2: I just saw a mashup of Willie, Waylon, Dolly Parton, which was awesome. They sang this song.
1: A hell of a mashup.
2: Oh, my gosh. My mom actually had it. And she, I grew up on outlaw country. That's a real country. You know, Dolly was on the outside of outlaw, but outlaw country, folks, is Tom Paul Glaser, Willie Nelson, Waylon Jennings, Johnny Cash, you know, Kris Kristofferson. That's what I grew up on. And but she translated all of that and then some. Just amazing. So to watch all these tributes to her is absolutely amazing. And to bring it back to football, the Tennessee Volunteers, Josh Heupel, their head coach, just announcing they are going to wear a logo on their helmet for Dolly. I mean,
1: I love that.
2: The woman, for people who don't know, Dolly.
1: She is Tennessee.
2: Not just that. She's worldly. I mean, every full-time employee that worked at Dolly World, their kids, college tuition was paid for. Room and board. I mean, that's amazing. Mm-hmm. You know how much money that is?
1: It's crazy.
2: And that's why they said upon her death, she was worth about $600 million, but was probably had donated about $1.6 billion
1: to
2: charities. That's amazing. So sorry, that song got me. And tied into football, though, with the Tennessee Volunteers.
1: There yeah. No, listen, Dolly Parton was an unbelievably special lady. So that's very cool. I had not heard that the Tennessee Volunteers were going to honor her with their helmets all season long. She obviously grew up in Tennessee very famously there. And so she was Tennessee. Businesses, charities, everything in Tennessee. So it makes sense that the Volunteers would be honoring her. That's a pretty cool thing. We will be back on the road. I'm not sure if you're going to be at any Tennessee Volunteers games this season, but
2: I will.
1: Okay. Well, there you go. You're going to make it to UT. I don't think I'm going to be in Knoxville this season. I was last season. Great place. I will be with you in Baton Rouge, Louisiana. So we kick things off this weekend, Clemson at LSU. That's where we're kicking everything off. For me, it's a college football campus tour. We're on air from 4 to 7 p.m. on Saturday, leading up to the coverage of Clemson LSU, which, of course, Ian's on the game coverage there. He'll be there on the pregame and then on the actual game as well, doing the sidelines for our ESPN pregame? Radio broadcast. Are you not on the pregame? Do you not do anything on the pregame?
2: I do a few coaches' interviews, yeah.
1: So you're on the
2: pregame. Am I hosting pregame? I didn't know that.
1: You're on the pregame show, though. Okay. Don't you do the interviews on the pregame show?
2: Yeah, I didn't know if I was hosting the pregame show, but
1: I don't think so. I don't know. You got to work that out with you and Kelly.
3: It'd be a real treat.
2: So it'd be Mark Kestisher again, our outstanding play-by-play, and then Kelly Stauffer, who former first-round pick, Seattle Seahawks at quarterback. Yeah, it's a great crew. A lot of during the game, if it gets out of hand, it can get out of hand also on air. So I can't wait. And I'm going home. You know, anytime I get to go home to the boot, I love it. I get to see some family and friends. And you know what's crazy, Amber, with this particular game, I've got a lot of people I know on the LSU sideline. But also now I have a lot of people I know and went to college with on the Clemson sideline. Head coach Dabo Swinney, we were in school together. I was a student reporter when he was a walk-on
1: at Bama
2: for the 92 national championship team. Freddie Kitchens is back on that staff with Dabo, who they were together when Gene Stallings hired him later on. It's Chad Morris. I got to know Chad when he was the head coach at SMU. He's now back as the OC for Clemson. So C.J. Spiller's back. Taj Boyd's back. It's bottom line is, folks, this Clemson squad's coming in jaw locked. It's a 10-point swing right now.

0: DraftKings?
1: LSU's favored.
0: You think? Yeah.
1: Well, I thought I should clarify because you said 10-point swing. It didn't actually say who was favored. And you said Clemson's jaws locked, so I didn't know if people thought you were implying Clemson. Term.
0: Sorry, Amber, we're swinging from one team to the other. The other squad is favored, yes. And so, look.
1: But you think Clemson, to your point, you think Clemson's being overlooked?
0: I think that Clemson is remarkably being overlooked because, look, did Dabo finally dive into the portal? Yes, he did. Finally, thank
1: still
0: goodness.
1: Not as heavily as most teams.
0: No, hell no. But I mean, you know, they brought in some dudes now. I mean, and Chris Mazzina at quarterback has been waiting his time. They also have an outstanding 5-star, you know, at quarterback behind him. Will Helt coming in from Purdue as a transfer edge rusher that 56 tackles last year in 12 starts. What, 7 sacks? I mean, Sammy Brown at linebacker is a badass. I mean, when I say a badass, 47 could play for me any day of the week. I mean, he is not even first round. He might be top 10. So get ready. I think Clemson's coming in hell bent. Can't wait to get down there, get filthy fat. A cup of gumbo's got more sodium in it than it could choke a cheetah. Let's go. Let's get it. All about it.
1: And yet, all the drama and all the attention will be
0: on the other side.
1: LSU.
0: Do you not agree that this is like Luke Skywalker versus Darth Vader? Like
1: I agree with that to an extent. I don't know if people think that about Dabo? Like, he's definitely the good old boy. He's definitely the lovable boy. I just feel like Clemson now gets overlooked because of what's happened here with Clemson and in the more modern era, so to speak, even though Dabo obviously has the national championships, and that's not something you can say about anybody except for one other coach in the FBS.
0: I think right now active, there's only one other.
1: That's what I said. Multiple, just one other Kirby. Coach. It's just him and Kirby Smart. So, only two coaches to have multiple.
0: That's just the way he wants it. Don't talk about us. Let us sleep on you. Or we're just going to come in and punch you right in the mouth.
1: There's going to be a lot of people. There will never be more people rooting for Clemson than there will be on Saturday. Because of Lane Kiffin, and then also the bullseye that Lane has put on the back of this program here over the last 2 weeks. There are a lot of people who will be rooting for Clemson in this game. Coming up next here, game night is headed your way right here on ESPN Radio. 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
15: I'm Emmett Golden. In the NFL, Josh Jacobs of the Green Bay Packers has been placed on the commissioner's exempt list following misdemeanor charges stemming from an alleged incident in May. Jacobs will not be permitted to practice, attend games, or remain on the Packers' 53-man roster, although he will continue to be paid. Sticking in the NFL, the Pittsburgh Steelers and cornerback Joey Porter Jr. have until September 13th, the team's season opener against Atlanta, to reach a contract extension. Steelers general manager Omar Khan says the team's policy of not negotiating during the regular season remains in place. And in Dallas, Sam Howell will be Dak Prescott's backup as the quarterbacks waive Joe Milton III, despite having an impressive preseason. Sticking with football, kinda, I'm talking about soccer and international news. Lionel Messi has announced his retirement from Argentina's national team. Messi made the announcement on Instagram. He referenced the recent death of his father, who died on August 8th at the age of 68. The first round is underway at the U.S. Open. Carlos Alcaraz won his opening match in straight sets. You can watch the U.S. Open on ESPN. In Major League Baseball, it's the top of the eighth. The Cubs up 13-2 on the Brewers. The Rangers leading the A's in the bottom of the seventh, 7-0. And the Astros lead the White Sox in the bottom of the fifth, 4-2. Coming up next, game night with Q Myers and myself, Emmett Golden, right here on ESPN Radio.
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2: Q has no idea who Nick Jonas is. 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
4: 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All right. 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
0: That's not amazing. My homeboy, but okay. I digress. Sister Sledge, please carry on.
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0: 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You never know what direction we're going to go. Mm-mm. I might start talking about my homeboy, Durando. His name is Otteron. That's his rap name backwards. Might start talking about the secret life of the Bay Area classic singer. I don't know what direction we're going to go.
1: You never know.
0: Jonas Brothers come up in the same conversation. And, oh, by the way, our intro is DJ Quick. So you put that into the mixer and you figure it out.
1: Yeah, you never know what's going to happen. I could pronounce Bo Nix's name wrong. Even that could happen. You never know.
0: Maybe that has happened at some point in life. I'm just saying yes. It may have happened. I'm not going to go ahead and throw anybody out there and throw them under the bus, though. I'm not going to do that. I won't. What's that word that they say? They won't, I don't know.
1: I don't know. You had me throw you under the bus.
0: That's what I was trying to, trying to come up with a smart people word. So
1: Ain't nobody got time for smart people words.
0: Exactly. He's Emmett Golden. I'm Q Myers. It is Game Night on ESPN Radio and the all-new ESPN app. Aaron Donald is back with the Rams. We'll get to that in a hot minute. But first, we got to get to this.
3: The stories you might have missed that caught our attention.
5: Oh, Made You Look.
3: Game Night. Made You Look.
0: All right, Evan, what caught your attention, my man? What made you look?
1: Well, as you may have heard in my Marconi-worthy sports center that I just did, my update. By the way, Marconis are like the Oscars for radio. I know most people don't know that. A little inside baseball. But anyway, Messi, the GOAT, has retired from national play, from his national team, still down there in Miami, so you can still see the GOAT play here in America, but he's hung it up when it comes to the World Cup and all of that, which is cool. You kind of felt it at the end of this
0: the
1: year.
0: Cup.
1: Felt like it was going that way. Mm-hmm. Father recently passed away, and I think that's when he said, yeah, I've kind of done enough. And it's funny because he's like semi-retired, but still a gigantic draw in the MLS.
0: Yeah, no, you saw that at the in the World Cup when they lost. You could see the emotions on his face and him soaking it up as the crowd is giving him love and his face is on the Jumbotron and you can see the emotions. So you kind of knew that this was on the way. I guess it's really going to be a day when he officially retires from everything.
1: Yeah.
0: Right?
1: Yeah.
0: That'll be, then they start passing the torch on to the younger ones. But Messi, obviously a phenomenal career and nothing to hang his head on all. So if he's going to retire from international play, then so be it. Let him retire from international play. That's what caught Emmett's attention. That's what made him look. What made me look is Ketel Marte. He's back.
1: Okay, he's back.
0: All right. Yeah, I mean,
1: people know.
0: He went on a 2-week break, basically, right? He decided he was going to be a no-show. Go figure that how that worked. But he was a no-show for his team, the Diamondbacks, and he let it be known that he let them down. He was back at the ballpark today. He's actually in the lineup right now. The Diamondbacks are losing to the Phillies 1-0 in the bottom of the second, but he let it be known that he let not only the manager, Torey Lovullo, know down, but also let his teammates down. He said, in that instant, I failed by not showing up. He said this through an interpreter. He said, that morning I woke up, my body was in pain. I just couldn't react. No one made the decision for me. I'm the one who made the decision not to show up. But as Sister Sledge pointed out to us, that would be fine if that was the first time.
1: Right.
0: But this has been four times now. Four seasons in a row where he just has become a no-show.
1: No call, no show.
0: Yeah, at some point, that's no longer my body was in pain. I didn't know how to react. No, you knew exactly how to react. Mm-hmm. You react like you always do. Oh, well, I'm just not going to show up, and I'm a good player, so they're going to let me back. So he's been basically gone for 2 weeks, and he's back in the lineup now.
1: Yeah, and I'm no longer mad at him. When I found out that this was the fourth consecutive year he pulled something like this, then it's not on him, it's on the team.
0: Yeah.
1: You know, you guys are only going to do what you allow them to do.
0: Yep.
1: And if you're like, he's so good, he can just not show up from time to time, then he's not going to show up from time to time. There's no consequences, then why should he care I'm no longer like, man, Marte is tripping. Nah, right. He ain't tripping. They're tripping.
0: Yeah, no, they allow him to do it, so he's good with that, right? That's 100% on them. They said that he apologized to the manager and the team. That don't mean nothing.
1: Right. You did what you had to do.
0: I'm pretty sure he's going to do it again next season. It's game night on ESPN Radio, the all-new ESPN app, SiriusXM Channel 80, and tune in.
6: Aaron Donald will be joining up with Myles Garrett as part of a Rams pass rush. He's coming out of retirement.
7: He has been retired for 2 years, and then the Rams did that massive trade for Myles Garrett with the Cleveland Browns, and all of a sudden, Aaron Donald started trading for football. And earlier this week, it became clear that he wanted to return to the Rams.
8: Not surprising, though. It did get kind of intense at the end. And a little interesting wondering, well, maybe he's not coming back, but certainly always seeing the direction it was going.
0: It felt like the worst-kept secret in the National Football League that Aaron Donald was going to make his return to the L.A. Rams. He retired in March of 2024 after 10 seasons, but on Sunday agreed to a one-year, $20 million deal with playoff incentives that can raise the deal up to $30 million, as sources told ESPN's Adam Schefter and NFL Network's Ian Rappaport. But let's just hear from the man himself, Emmett. Let's just cut to the chase.
1: Okay, let's do it.
0: Why did he ultimately come out of retirement?
9: Just having conversations with Sean, obviously, seeing what was being done with this team, pieces that was getting brought here. It's like, okay, it's a complete team. And then, you know, you see other moves they make, and it's like, okay, I wish I was still out there playing right about now.
1: Yeah, and he will be. And let's keep it a buck. It was Myles Garrett.
0: Thank you.
1: Once they added Myles Garrett, he was like, oh, hold on. So you can't double team me? I mean, you can, but, you know, your quarterback is going to get destroyed by Myles Garrett, so you basically can't. And I'm sure he probably retired partly because he got tired of double teams. You don't have to worry about that when you share a defensive line with Myles Garrett.
0: No, he doesn't have to at all. I'm really intrigued and interested by what it's going to look like. What is he going to look like? Because he doesn't strike me as a guy that wants to be halfway in or be a part-time player. To me, he strikes me as a guy that wants to go full throttle. The question is, after being off for 2 years, can you actually go full throttle? You know, like, you know how it is sometimes, Emmett, when you go out and you play ball and your mind knows exactly what it's supposed to do, but your body don't quite react the way it's supposed to?
1: No, my back messed up right now.
0: Exactly.
1: And all I did was move a few things.
0: I think I just hurt my ACL just talking about it. But, you know, the point is, though, you just don't jump right back into the fire and like you never missed anything. Even though he's a world-class athlete, we know how good a shape he's in, but there's something to be said about football shape. And so I'm interested to see how great he's going to be. Obviously, it's a hell of a cherry on top. The Rams already have a really good defensive line and defensive unit in general now that they went and addressed the secondary during the offseason. So he's just going to make them that much better. I just am interested in what he's going to look like.
1: Yeah, I mean, look, his talent didn't disappear, so he's still going to be good. But to your point, when you say football shape, I would keep my eye out for injuries. Like, they can happen if your body hasn't been callous. He hasn't played in a couple years. Let's see, he's still strong and fast, right? And you know, so he's going to be that. But will he be able to stay healthy? And then for obvious reasons, talking about Aaron Donald, you know, Myles Garrett, I don't believe he's practiced yet. You know, and Aaron's like, he's just going to be fine. And look, trust me, I've watched Myles Garrett his entire career here in Cleveland. He doesn't need a whole lot of practice, but you'd probably like to see Myles out there in pads getting some work in before the first game of the year.
0: Yeah, you would like to see it, but isn't that kind of the MO? Isn't this what he's always really done, where
1: he had a VDO once in a while, you know, a veteran day off here and there. There'd be times. So there was times when he just wouldn't practice. Then he started getting some heat from it, and he would do individual drills, but not team. So Myles Garrett is known for during camp taking it kind of easy from time to time.
0: Well, we'll have to hear from the head coach, Sean McVay. As a matter of fact, he's Emmett Golden. I'm Q Myers. We'll hear from Sean McVay on Myles Garrett and the expectations of the Rams. We'll do it next here on Game Night on ESPN Radio on the all-new ESPN app.
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21: Good to be able to get Aaron back into the mix. It's going to be a day at a time for us, and then we'll see what that ramp up period looks like, but we're obviously excited to be able to have him back.
22: Just wanted to take my time and make the right decision, right? Because once you choose to come back, you're all the way back in. Can't be halfway in. Got to be all the way in it, so everything just played out how it played out, and we're here now.
23: There were a lot of things that had to get done, even though a lot of people ultimately thought it would get to this spot, which it eventually did, even to the surprise of some of the Rams officials.
0: You hear Aaron Donald there. Once you're back, you got to be all the way back. You can't be halfway in. Well, he's all the way back, and his running mate, Myles Garrett, who the Rams traded for, he's there, not really practicing. But he's there. It's game night here on ESPN Radio, the all-new ESPN app, SiriusXM Channel 80, and tune in. 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He's Emmett Golden. I'm Q Myers. The Rams clear Super Bowl favorites in sportsbook at plus 500 odds. Over the past 30 years, Emmett, 20 preseason Super Bowl favorites had odds of plus 500 or better. None of those 20 teams actually won the Super Bowl. 7 lost in the Super Bowl, 4 missed the playoffs completely. So I'll tell you right now, if I had to put some money, if I had to open up my DraftKings app and put some money down on the Rams or the field, I'm taking the field. Just Me because too. It's so difficult, as you know, right, to avoid injury, to be able to, you know, go as everyone thinks that the script is supposed to go. What they see on paper, what they see on the roster when they go to ESPN.com, oh, this is – These are the Avengers. Well, yep, even the dude with the diamond in his chest gets defeated every once in a while. So
1: Iron Man.
0: Yeah, call him what you want to. Right. I call the dude with the diamond in his chest.
1: Okay.
0: You know?
1: All right. Yeah. When they traded for Myles Garrett, I was like, oh, the Rams are winning the Super Bowl. There's no question about it. But this is how silly and crazy my mind works. Soon as I opened up my app and I saw that Aaron Donald was coming back, I was like, man, they ain't winning it now. You know, and that's stupid, right? Like, they got even better. They got a guy, a defensive MVP. It's when you're too stacked and everybody just believes it's going to happen, it never does.
0: Right.
1: It just doesn't.
0: For some reason.
1: Yeah.
0: For some reason, something goes wrong.
1: Greatest show on turf, right? Back in the day, the Rams, they had everything you could ever want in an offense. And then some guy by the name of Tom Brady in his first Super Bowl beat him. It's weird like that. So soon as I saw that Donald was coming back, I was like, oh, yeah, it's a wrap.
0: Well, now we got to wonder what's going on with Myles Garrett, because as you said before, covering him all the time that you did in Cleveland, a lot of times he get those personal days off. And then when people start questioning him, he's back out there in the mix. But he hasn't really been getting his practice on with the Rams. Matter of fact, here's his head coach, Sean McVay, on the latest with Myles and this new leg sleeve that he's wearing.
2: He's doing good. He's making good progress. You would know more about the sleeve than me. I didn't notice that he had a different sleeve on, but he's making really good progress. And like we've said, you know, goal all along has been Australia, and he's doing a lot of stuff kind of, you know, outside of what you guys see, and looking forward to getting him back out there.
1: Yeah, he's working out. Like, Myles Garrett works out. He always works out. So that's nothing new, but he hasn't necessarily practiced. That's not a great thing.
0: I don't mean to derail anything.
1: What's up?
0: But I have to derail something real quick.
1: Yeah, what's going on?
0: Did Naomi Osaka just come out in a wedding dress?
3: I saw what you're talking about. That caught my attention too, Q. It wasn't exactly a wedding dress, but it looked like she had like a jacket on over her
0: Over a wedding
3: outfit.
0: Dress. Yeah, that looked like a wedding dress.
3: No, I think that
0: dress.
3: Was part of the jacket. It was like all white tulle was coming down off of the jacket, but I saw that too.
0: Yeah, that one blew my mind. You want to talk about what caught my attention, what made me look.
1: That made you look.
0: That right there.
1: Oh, I saw it on your face. I'm like, what's going on? Something's happening.
0: Yeah.
1: Something's happening right now. I can see it on Q's face.
0: That was absolutely wild. I mean, look, Myles Garrett being back and Myles Garrett and Aaron Donald being together, that's wild. But that outfit was wild, too.
1: All right, we could digress a little further and get back on track at the same time. Check this out. We're talking about Myles and all that. He's the captain.
0: Right.
1: They name their captains. The Rams have 11 team captains.
0: Wow.
1: Yes, 11 team captains. You talk about doing too much. If everybody's a captain, then who's the captain?
0: Right, exactly.
1: Now, I've seen offense, defense, special teams.
0: Right.
1: That makes sense. That's what people usually do. Sometimes a coach will throw an extra captain on game day just to throw a guy bone for working hard and all that. But 11?
0: Right. You really don't need more than three.
1: No.
0: Right?
1: No,
0: you could have one represent all elements. One on offense, one on defense, one on special teams. There it is right there.
1: That's it. That's all you need.
0: My man's part of a whole starting team.
1: Yes, 11 captains for the L.A. Rams this year.
0: Well, it's interesting, and Sister Sledge has brought it up. I mean, Myles Garrett is nursing a knee that's swelling, and they got to make this super long flight to Australia. That's not going to help. There's just so many elements of this. I heard Greeny earlier today talking about, you know, could they go undefeated? No. They're not going to go undefeated, right? I mean, and I get it. There's been teams that have been close. You know, the Patriots almost got it done until they didn't in the Super Bowl. But I just – it's so hard to win in the National Football League now, Emmett. If you ever were to put something in front of me like, oh, hey, this team is going to go undefeated, or you're going to take the other. I'm taking the other every time.
1: Yeah. Even think of the last time a team did go undefeated. They didn't win the Super Bowl.
0: Right.
1: Like marinate on that for a minute.
0: Right.
1: The last team that went undefeated in the NFL did not win the Super Bowl. There's only been one team wire to wire. It was that Dolphins team in the 70s. Other than that, you go undefeated, it still doesn't mean you're going to raise the Super Bowl trophy.
0: And the thing about it is, and I've said this with the Rams, as talented as they are, the biggest thing, Emmett, as you know, is you have to be healthy at the right time.
1: Yeah.
0: You have to be healthy at the end of the regular season, going into the playoffs, and – it's just so difficult to navigate that start to finish. It really is. Like, the biggest goal for the Rams should be, you know, win their division, get to the playoffs, and then go from there. It shouldn't be about winning every single game. Look, they're going, first of all, they got a division game in Australia to start the season off. They very well could end up the season, starting the season 0-1. That could easily be a loss, right? I mean, when you travel outside the country to go play a game, all bets are off as far as I'm concerned.
1: Anything could happen, you know, and then also having calloused some of their main players, at least on defense, their two main players, not necessarily calloused and ready to go. And you got a quarterback who has a cranky back. So we'll see. We'll see. It's, you know, on paper, you might as well crown them on paper, but the games aren't played there.
0: Well, and everyone has crowned them, right? And again, I get it. There's so much talent, but every time we hear about a team that's super talented and they're a super team, then, again, something goes wrong, an injury happens. You know, I could look at, you know, four or five teams and make an argument for why they should be in the Super Bowl and why they will be in the Super Bowl. Hell, we're not even talking about the defending champs.
1: Right? No, absolutely.
0: We're not even talking about the defending champs. Like, the Seahawks are sitting back thinking, cool, y'all talk about the Rams, y'all talk about someone else, we'll sit back and do our thing. Oh, by the way, we're the defending champs.
1: Yeah, I even felt like heading into last year, it was like, yeah, they're a good team. Mm-hmm. You know, and all year it was like, hey, man, they're pretty good. But it was never like, watch out. You know that we talked about everybody else except them. And I think the Seahawks like that. I think they're cool with it.
0: I think any team is okay with that, especially a team that has high expectations, because there's not a lot of conversation around them, and they're just going about handling their business, you know. And of course, inside the locker room, you know how teams are, you know how coaches and players are and how they operate. They're going to find a reason to feel slighted. They're going to find a reason that they should be motivated. These guys aren't talking about us. Everyone's crowned the Rams, and last time I checked, we beat the Rams. So, you know what I mean? Like, they'll do that, and that's right up their alley. That's just giving them that extra fuel that every single player and coach looks for.
1: They're gonna go, bro, look what they went. They basically pulled a Warriors KD, right? They lost and they said, we gotta go get Myles Garrett and bring Aaron Donald back. So if I'm the Seahawks, I'm feeling real good. Like, that's more respect than you could ever verbally give somebody, is that they went out, got the greatest pass rusher currently, and who knows where he's going to go down in history, and then they brought back one of the greatest interior defensive linemen that ever played. That says a lot about what they believe they need to get to the Super Bowl and win it.
0: Well, and they addressed their secondary a lot during, you know, free agency and making some trades and you know, and everything that they did in the offseason to make their weakness a strength. And their weakness last year was their defense, right? Mm-hmm. So they couldn't get off the field when they needed to. Seattle was able to orchestrate the highest scoring offense just about last season, and obviously that's in their division. So they went out and they made the proper moves to address the defense. I'm not mad at that at all. It's just before you even get to week one, already crowning them as champs because, you know, they've got one of the best pass rushers to do it, and Myles Garrett in the mix, and I have all the respect in the world for him, and then they bring back Aaron Donald, a multiple-time defensive player of the year. Doesn't mean that that's just going to work out like that. Doesn't mean that all of a sudden you're just going to check that box and, yeah, there they are, they're champs. It doesn't work like that.
1: Yeah, I haven't jumped online on Madden in a minute. I bet you everybody running with them. I bet you everybody playing with the Rams. I probably should. I'd probably still lose.
0: But I think you find a way to bring video games into the conversation. I'm just throwing it out there. I think you find a way to get involved with the video game. He's Evan Golden. I'm Q Myers. Speaking of college game, who's actually playing for LSU? It's ESPN Radio.
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8: 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Jonathan Cooper is expected to land on the commissioner's exempt list, leaving Denver with a major hole off the edge. 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
1: I'm Emmett Golden. In the NFL, Aaron Donald is back. The three-time defensive player of the year returns to the Rams after announcing he was coming out of retirement this weekend. The deal is worth a one-year deal, $20 million with playoff incentives that could raise the value up to $30 million. Rams coach Sean McVay says the team is yet to determine when Donald will appear in a game. In Pittsburgh, the Steelers and cornerback Joey Porter Jr. have until September 13th, that's the team's season opener against Atlanta, to reach a contract extension. Steelers general manager Omar Khan says the team's policy of not negotiating during the regular season remains in place. In Green Bay, the Packers running back Josh Jacobs has been placed on the commissioner's exempt list following misdemeanor charges stemming from an alleged incident back in May. Jacobs will not be permitted to practice, attend games, or remain on the Packers 53-man roster, although he will continue to get paid. The first round is underway at the U.S. Open. Carlos Alcaraz won his opening round match. Naomi Osaka right now on ESPN. You can watch the U.S. Open on ESPN. Let's check out Major League Baseball. Some scores right now. Top of the ninth, the Rangers lead the A's 8-1. We have the Mets. They beat the Tampa Bay Rays earlier in the day. The Padres beat the Reds 5-0. Washington beat the Marlins 6-3. And the Red Sox in extra innings beat the Mariners 9-8. Coming up, more game night with Q Myers and myself, Emmett Golden.
26: 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Now that cutdown day has passed, we ask Adam Schefter what's next for the backup QB market when he joins us at 8 a.m. Eastern. It's Unsportsmanlike, 6 a.m. Eastern, right here on ESPN Radio, ESPN2, and ESPNU.
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10: decisions should always be made in the best interest of the players, not for my reputation and how the decisions play in the national media or other fan bases.
11: Has there been a coach in recent memory to put a bigger target on him and his team's back like Lane Kiffin has this year?
12: Oh, there's a lot of pressure. They're double-digit home favorites, and little old Clemson lying in the weeds. It's a talented football team. With all that comes expectations, and really it comes down to the health of Sam Levitt.
0: I'm so happy that college football is back. So happy that we're going to be talking about the action on the field soon, Emmett. Very, very soon. It's game night here on ESPN Radio, the all-new ESPN app, SiriusXM, Channel 80, and TuneIn. 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He's Emmett Golden. I'm Q Myers. Make sure you tune in for college football action Saturday as 11th-ranked LSU hosts Clemson. 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And the ESPN app, the ESPN Radio College Campus Tour, is headed to Baton Rouge for week one of college football action as LSU takes on Clemson. Coverage starts at 4 p.m. Eastern. And I know we had week zero, so we got a little bit of a taste test of college football. But, Emmett, the real meal deal is getting started this week, and what a way to start things off with LSU and Clemson. The only question I have is, who's playing for LSU? Is it all college kids, or is it a couple former NFL guys turned back to college?
1: Well, if it's up to Lane, it'd be current NFL guys. If there was a way to make that happen, you know it would. How about Dabo? Dabo's like, nobody's saying anything about us. This is awesome. So if I was LSU, I'd be careful. But, yeah, all the spotlight is on LSU. It's already one of those programs that you're always going to pay attention to anyway. But with all of this pro players going back to school and the SEC saying you're not allowed to play these guys, and it seems like Lane is not giving in to, you know, to that, it's going to be a very, very interesting fall for LSU for sure.
0: Yeah, it's going to be very interesting and very intriguing to see how this whole thing goes. You know, there's a temporary restraining order that prohibits the SEC from enforcing a new rule that it adopted last week that threatens stiff penalties if a team does play a guy that's from that's formerly from the NFL that's going back to college. It's just, and Emmett, I've been complaining about this for a while now. It's just more courts, and less class, right? I'd rather hear about more class than courtroom, but unfortunately, that's not what stage of the game we're in anymore. It's all about what you can get approved in court, or what you can get like a restraining order to allow you to go ahead and do what you want to do, which is play these guys that were in the NFL, were released by their teams, and now you want them to come back to college for one more year.
1: Yeah, and I feel like Lane is playing with fire, right? Even though there is the restraining order to not enforce these rules, what happened if you then play a guy who went to the league and, you know, went to the NFL, came back, and then that restraining order gets lifted? Now all of a sudden your whole program is jacked up. Half the budget for the sport gone.
0: Right.
1: You're gone for half a year. Your team no longer, your school rather, can no longer vote when it comes to SEC business. It's not worth it. Like, was it Daquan Wright who was in camp with the Browns? Good player. Mm-hmm. I don't know if he's worth risking your program over.
0: Right. Well, look, I don't think that it's worth it anyway. I don't think that these guys, once you go to the league, you go to the league. But, again, that's not, it's obviously out of our hands. Mm-hmm. And whatever we say doesn't matter because they're doing whatever they can do to get all their guys onto the roster. So here's Lane Kiffin, and he's apparently planning to follow all the SEC rules. Here he is.
10: A lot of athletes filed these injunctions or temporary restraining orders around the country against the NCAA that were in this fifth year, and felt their attorneys and them felt they should get that year back because of the NCAA not handling it properly. So as they started to win these cases, obviously, then came in conference rules. And so I don't think it was very much surprise. If you're those kids' attorneys or those kids, they feel they have a court order saying they can play. And now if they're restricted by someone to not, you know, they brought a court order against the conference. So there's no intent, nor there ever was, to play somebody that we're not supposed to in order of an SEC rule. So I think, again, I'm not the spokesperson. I think now you're waiting to see Thursday, you know, the SEC had a stance, made a rule. A judge felt that they couldn't do that to the players. So we'll be practicing, focused on Clemson, and spending our time on that all week.
1: What's interesting to me is it's the easiest fix in the world as long as everybody's on the same page. Doesn't sound like Lane Kiffin's on the same page. If everybody in college football feel like once you commit and you go to the NFL and you're in a camp, right, and you had to get, you are on a roster, had to get waived in order to go back to school, you should not be allowed to come back. But there's, you know, one, maybe two guys that are like, I don't care. I want it. Then you can't, because all you really have to do is just not recruit these guys.
0: Yeah,
1: it's as simple as collusion, but that's all you got to do.
0: Right. Well, look, I mean, these guys are obviously they're in an NFL camp, so they were good enough to make it to that level. So, of course, all these coaches are looking at and all Lane Kiffin's looking at is this guy could help me win games. Right. Which is at the end of the day, all that really matters, especially for him there at LSU. His one goal is to win a national championship. They didn't bring him in for anything else. They didn't bring him in to get to the college football playoffs. They didn't bring him in to get to a fancy bowl game. They brought him in for one reason only, to win a national championship. So that's his task.
1: Yeah, well, if I'm the AD, I would tell Lane, if you get half my budget taken away because you want to win a national championship, you'll never work in college football again. You know, like I would let him know flat out, I'm telling you, you can't do this. But obviously, it seems like Lane, since, you know, I'm sure we know they're paying him a pretty penny, is probably the one leading us to like, hey, let's not overreact here. Let's wait and see what the court say.
0: Well, that's the thing. He's saying, look, I'm not doing anything wrong because the court says, actually, I can do this.
1: Right.
0: So he's that kid in the back of the room that's like, what are you talking about? There's nothing to see here. I'm not doing anything wrong.
1: I ain't breaking any laws.
0: I'm following the rules. This is how the rule is set up. If you don't like the rules, change the rules. Don't get mad at me. I'm just, like I always say, I'm just the weatherman. I'm just here to let you know that it might rain. If you want to wear a coat or take an umbrella, that's good. If not, well, that's on you, Jack. So that's what he's doing. He's playing the, I'm just following the rules. Whatever rule is in place is what I'm doing.
1: Yeah, and I would follow him into the office if I was the AT and be like, listen, dog, all right, we're not recruiting guys that went to the NFL because there's just so much at stake. Mm-hmm. You know, we talk about, and we know it, and most people do, but if you don't, most college programs, volleyball, swimming, baseball, depend on the revenue in which
0: from football
1: the football gets.
0: Yep.
1: So if you snatch half of the football program's budget, you're taking away most of the athletic program's money.
0: I feel like that's not really going to happen, though. I feel like that they're just talking a big game, but they're not really going to enforce it. And if they do try to enforce it, what's going to happen? Well, someone's going to go running back to court to try to make sure that they can't. You know what I mean? Like,
1: yeah,
0: I just feel like, and I could be wrong.
1: Yeah,
0: I could be absolutely wrong.
1: Since they're in a league, and you think the 15 other schools in the SEC wouldn't love to go, oh, no, man, we're standing on business. We're going to make sure you get punished because you broke this. It's 15 against one at that standpoint.
0: But what if they're doing it too? Because I know Lane Kiffin ain't the only coach that's looking in that direction.
1: Well, I mean,
0: he might be the one that's talking about it.
1: Yeah,
0: but if you think that there ain't no other coaches that are looking at some NFL players that didn't quite cut it and say, well, I sure could use that middle linebacker on my team.
1: Well, if it happened in the SEC, then the coaches are foolish because they're AD. Remember that LSU abstained from voting?
0: Yeah.
1: You know, but everybody else voted for these rules. Everybody else did. So I don't think they would vote for the rules if they knew their head coach was actively trying to recruit former NFL players. It is a mess,
0: yes.
1: You know, to understate it greatly.
0: Well, and the thing about it is it's only supposed to be a mess for this year. So, and if that's true, then fine. I can deal with trying to, you know, navigate myself through the muddy waters this year and then have a clean slate next year when hopefully that's all it is. But my issue is what's next? What loophole can be found in between right now and next year that says, well, this is what we thought we were going to do, but now we can bring this player in because this is how much eligibility he has because this, that, and the third.
1: How about this? How about a kid graduates from high school, goes to college, figures, oh, I'm not going to play. Let me get back to high school and reclassify. Like, that's the next thing, right? And they'll go, well, there's precedent set in college because guys went, and we don't want to open Pandora's box. Listen, You're either good enough to play in the NFL or you're not. And there's no shame in not being able to, not good enough to play in the NFL. There's no shame in that at all.
0: No.
1: If you got invited to a camp, you are one of the greatest athletes on the face of this planet. And you should feel proud of that. But your college days are over.
0: Facts. Big facts right there. Well, we'll find out who's going to be suiting up for LSU when they host Clemson. 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Looking forward to that one. He's Emmett Golden. I'm Q Myers. We know that Kevin Jennings is a special quarterback there at SMU. But how special is he? We'll find out next here on Game Night on ESPN Radio on the all-new ESPN app.
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25: 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Former Bronco and three-time Super Bowl champion Mark Schlereth. 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Amazon Prime NFL insider James Palmer. 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

0: 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He's Emmett Golden. I'm Q Myers. Join us now from SMU. Is their wide receiver, Yamir Knight? And Yamir, thanks so much for your time. I appreciate you. And everything I've been hearing is that you're going to be that alpha dog wide receiver from the slot position for SMU this season. Is that how you're feeling about this upcoming year as well?
1: Lord willing, my guy. Lord willing.
2: Yeah, awesome. Hey, you know, you left James Madison and headed to SMU. What was it about SMU?
1: Really, it was the culture. You know, during the portal process, I took a couple visits to other places, and ultimately, like, I just felt like it was family when I took my visit to SMU. You know, everybody was really nice, really welcoming. Scheme was really great. Situation was also really great, you know, and I had a couple conversations with people that I care about, like my mom and my older brother, and ultimately this was just the best spot for me.
0: What is it about playing the slot wide receiver position as opposed to being on the outside? Kind of like, what's the, you know, what's the advantages and disadvantages, I guess?
1: I guess the advantages is that you just have more of the field to, you know, get open in your routes and things like that. I wouldn't say there's too many disadvantages of being in the slot, you know, being a slot guy. I love playing in the slot. I love to move around as well, play outside. You got longer corners on the outside rather than having safeties in the inside usually guarding you. So it's really mix and match, you know, with that position.

0: And he's a great dude. So, you know, that's somebody I would love to play with and play for.
1: Yamir Knight, SMU wide receivers with us here on Game Night on ESPN Radio and the all-new ESPN app. Your strength and conditioning coach, Sean Griswold, is very high on you. He said not only is he a great football player, but he's a great athlete, and then got mad because EA Sports only gave you a 55 on the strength score in college football 27. What should they have given you? What kind of score should you have gotten?
0: I was being generous. I was asked that same exact question on another interview, and I told myself an 80. And Brett Lashley, our head coach, is right next to me, and he said 94. So he said I was being too humble about that.
2: Oh, I love that. I love it. Now, do you play the college game, or are you like a 2K or Call of Duty guy?
0: I'm actually on 2K as we speak right now.
2: Hey, you got to add me, dog. You got to add. Y'all looking for a center? You know, let me know.
1: No.
0: I mix and match between the games. I'm more so of a 2K guy, but whenever the game comes out, you know, it's a blessing to just be in the game and play as yourself, you know. And also, my older brother is also in the game. So, you know, just having that ability to just play with him as well, you know, it's just truly a blessing.
1: Now
0: well,
1: you're never going to be able to shake Emmett now.
2: Yeah,
1: now
2: you guys see, are I be... man, forget football. What's your bill? What bill you running with?
0: My bill, I got a bouncy three-point rim reaper.
2: Nice. That's what I'm talking about.
1: This is all foreign language to me. I don't know. Hey, man. I don't know. I'm out of this one. This is a foreign language to your boy, man. I don't know nothing about what y'all talking about.
2: Yeah, Q don't know nothing about cap breakers. He don't know nothing about none of that. You know what I'm saying? I'm all about it, though. I'm all about it. I love hearing that.
1: There you go. Yamir Knight, SMU wide receivers with us here on Game Night on ESPN Radio on the all-new ESPN app. Well, on Labor Day, you guys got a hell of a game, man, out the gates at Florida State. How excited is that for that being the first game of the season? Kind of give you a measuring stick of where you are as a team.
0: You know, it's really just super exciting. Like you said, just like will show us, like, you know, where we are as a team. All the off-season hard work that we done put in, you know, as a group, wide receiver group, as a team, you know, like all the hard times that we went through, you know, we just get to go out there on a huge stage, you know, ACC opponent, first game of the season. I don't think it's anything better.
2: You mentioned that your brother was in the game, that he plays, you know, college football too. What was it like, playing with your brother at James Madison?
0: Oh, man, that was just a dream come true, you know. Just growing up with that dude always, you know, leading me to get really to where we are now. We always had conversations about playing college football, not necessarily doing it together, but, you know, we played football together basically our whole entire lives. And I had another brother. He was at the University of UConn when I was going into college. So ultimately, my decision was going to be to play with one of my brothers. And just the opportunity presented itself for James Madison, and that was like just the best thing that could ever happen to me. And really for my family as well. I know that was surreal for my mother.
2: I'm always interested. I have two boys, and they shared a room for a long time. Did you share a room with your brothers growing up, or did you all have your own space?
0: Yeah, I definitely, those two brothers that I just mentioned, we shared a room. It was us three until we were about, I was about sixth grade.
2: Yeah, that sounds about right. That's how mine was too. Yeah.
1: So who was the most dominant in the room, though? Who was the most dominant
2: who ran
1: in the room?
2: The yard? Yeah.
0: Hey. my older brother, William, you know, he's 26 right now. So I would say he held it down for the most part, you know, but me and Wayne got after him as much as we could.
1: I'm not mad at that at all. Again, Yamir Knight, SMU wide receiver with us here on Game Night on ESPN Radio and the all-new ESPN app. What have you thought about just the way that college football is going, the 5-5, having an opportunity to, you know, play another year? What does that mean for you?
0: You know, I just take those things, you know, day by day. I came into this football season wanting it to be my last year, and I kind of still have that same mentality, you know. But I think that just the way that is, you know, getting rid of the red shirt, I think it's a great thing because for people like me, you know, to just get an extra year, that'd just like help our draft stocks and just, you know, it'd be more film on the table just to help the athletes out.
1: So if you're going to take your game to the next level, which I believe you will, who is it that you kind of model your game after? Who do you look up to in the league?
0: Ooh, I got a few. I would say my

0: favorite route runner in the league is Tank Dell. It's a really underrated pick, but the way he moves is really, really super efficient. You know, he's so quick. He's a great route runner. And I just think somebody that's similar to me in build is Wandale Robinson. Mm-hmm. And he just got a big contract. So, yep, congrats to that dude. I've been watching him for a while. He was a running back at Nebraska all the way to him being a slot receiver at Kentucky.
1: No, I respect that. I really do. I mean, you play the position, so when you're able to identify a technician like that or technicians like those two guys, I really do respect that. Well, Yamir, I know you're looking forward to this season. Again, everything gets started on Labor Day against Florida State. Good luck to you. Good luck to your teammates, man. We definitely appreciate your time.
0: Thank you, man. I appreciate you guys for having me. It was truly a blessing.
2: Hey, I'm going to be looking for you in the wreck, dog. I'm going to let you know. I'm going to be looking for you in that wreck. Ego D80.
1: You
2: know,
1: ain't never
2: going to
1: get rid of him now. Unbelievable.
2: Appreciate you, bro.
1: Yeah,
2: I'm telling you.
1: That's wild, man. That's every road that you go down has to go back to video games. Video games or Cleveland or a combination of the two.
2: You've known me for a while now, 4 or 5 years, right?
1: I know. That sound and every right? road that yeah, you go right. down leads to video games in Cleveland.
2: That's me. That's who I am. I'm telling you, man, I got a center. It's a new build. I usually go 7'4 center. I went 6'11 center this time. I wanted a little more speed, you know, but I'm finishing at the rim. You know I'm the original stretch four in real life, so you know I got to hit the three. You know what I'm saying? And I can dish because I dished in real life like
1: There's
2: that, too.
1: Nothing original about you. You are not the original stretch four.
2: I was.
1: You know.
2: No. It's ahead of my time.
1: No, yeah, of course. Everyone was ahead of their time. In your world, what are you talking about? Get out of here. Now my guy is up here getting ready for a big game coming up, and Emmett's up here talking about video games. So there you go. Quarterbacks are being kept on NFL rosters. Multiples, that's next on ESPN Radio.
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2: I'm Emmett Golden. In the NFL, Aaron Donald is back. The three-time Defensive Player of the Year returns to the Rams after coming out of retirement and agreeing to a one-year deal. He announced this weekend the deal is worth $20 million with playoff incentives that could raise the total value to $30 million. Rams head coach Sean McVay says the team is yet to determine when Donald will appear in a game. In Pittsburgh, the Steelers and cornerback Joey Porter Jr. have until September 13th. That's when the Pittsburgh Steelers open up the season against Atlanta to reach a contract extension. Their general manager, Omar Khan, says the team's policy of not negotiating during the regular season is still in place. They're not budging on that. In Dallas, Sam Howell will be the backup to Dak Prescott. The Cowboys waived Joe Milton III despite having an impressive preseason. In international soccer, Lionel Messi has announced his retirement from the Argentina national team. Messi made his announcement on Instagram. He referenced the recent death of his father, who passed away on August 8th at the age of 68. Let's take a look at Major League Baseball. Some crazy scores tonight. The Cubs blow out the Brewers 17-3. The Rangers beat the Athletics 8-1. The Twins all over the Tigers tonight, 11-1, and the Red Sox beat the Mariners in extra innings, 9-8. Coming up next, more game night with Q Myers and myself, Emmett Golden.
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2: It's over. You see Michigan and think they gonna do anything?
21: 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I'm just saying, why you gotta come out so strong against, what did Michigan ever do to you? Man, you didn't go to Ohio State. Your wife did.
2: I know. So I'm a,

0: to Georgia fans. OH!
1: No,
0: oh, no. No. OH, oh, no. How about that?
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0: I do yell Roll Tide all right. the time. In this house.
1: From the Bay.
0: But you take it to a whole nother level when you start claiming your Ohio State allegiance.
1: You take it to a whole nother level.
0: I don't matter. I don't care. You don't have no business with nothing Ohio State. The only thing you're just by association because your wife went there. That
1: Man,
0: was it.
1: I kind of went there.
0: You did not kind of go there at all. No, you did not.
1: I went there
0: No,
1: a lot.
0: You went on visits.
1: I didn't go to
0: And
1: school.
0: Not to campus. Exactly. You didn't go on visits on campus. To campus. You visited her
1: Baker
0: on
1: East. All right? Baker yeah, exactly. East. I know about Baker East. See, yeah. that's, I was there. Boots on the ground.
0: Yeah.
1: High
0: okay.
1: Street.
0: Yeah, exactly. You live on High Street, man. Ring the bell on Emmett Golden, man. Tripping here on Game Night on ESPN Radio, on the all-new ESPN app, SiriusXM Channel 80, and tune in. 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NFL, we've seen the cutdowns happen on Sunday. They had to get the rosters trimmed down to 53 by 6 p.m. Eastern time. Every team did that, but there's a lot of moving and shaking going on with these teams. They're still, the rosters are still in flux. They've set their practice squads. They've gone through the waiver wires. And Emmett, multiple teams are keeping multiple quarterbacks. It was one thing to keep three quarterbacks.
5: Mm-hmm.
0: There's teams that are keeping four quarterbacks, including the Falcons, including the Vikings, the Eagles, and the Steelers. All have four quarterbacks currently on the roster.
1: And it's weird for a few of these teams. Mm-hmm. It's crazy for the Eagles. Like, you have a Super Bowl winning starting quarterback, a Super Bowl MVP starting quarterback. Why do you need three other guys? Like, right. to me, that makes no sense at all. Even the Vikings, to a certain extent, you've identified.
0: Which they only have three now because they did end up waiving their
1: okay.
0: guy on Monday.
1: Right.
0: So, they,
1: so
0: that, my, that, Max that Crosmer works. Wins on Monday.
1: That
0: but
1: works.
0: Still three, yeah.
1: That works. Now, technically speaking, the Browns have four quarterbacks. They put one on IR, Dylan Gabriel, who ironically came
0: up. He balls out in the preseason game, and then all of a sudden he's hurt.
1: All of a sudden. Who would have thunk it? How right. crazy is that? I don't. It seems like a trend where at least after the initial cuts,
0: mm-hmm.
1: that teams want to keep quarterbacks because I think the days of, oh, we can slide this guy through waivers
0: yeah.
1: and get him back on our practice squad is kind of over. So I feel like every team's trying to wait out all the other teams
0: mm-hmm.
1: so they make the moves for the quarterbacks if they need one. And once those moves are made, then they could try to release a guy and bring him back on the practice squad.
0: Well, you mentioned the Eagles and the four quarterbacks they have, Jalen Hurts, Andy Dalton. Obviously, Andy Dalton's a longtime veteran quarterback. Tanner McKee is in the mix and Cole Payton. So to your point, why do they have four quarterbacks on the roster? Well, let's hear from the GM, Howie Roseman.
6: It's just such a valuable position, you know, and just from our perspective, you know, last year, obviously, we took someone in the fifth round, let him go. He left our practice squad to go somewhere else, traded for a sixth-round pick. You know, these guys are valuable. They take time to develop. At the same time, that position is so valuable to this organization over a long period of time. And so want to be strong there and, you know, think both those guys behind Jalen have value, have shown that over the course of their careers. And we kind of take all the information at our disposal to make all these decisions.
1: Can we ring the bell on Howie?
0: Hey, yes. man, everybody can get it, man. Everybody can get it.
1: Listen, and Cole Payton's going to catch a stray. And I in no way mean anything to offend Cole, but you think Cole is going to be the difference between the Eagles winning the Super Bowl or not this year?
0: No. Of course not.
1: No, he's not. He's not. They have their quarterback, Jalen Hurts, a really good quarterback, by the way, a guy that has proved he can not only get you to a Super Bowl, but he can win one. So I get assets and return on investments. I understand all of that. But I also understand charging it to the game. And sometimes you just got to go, hey, this was a guy that we brought in. not necessarily good enough to make the 53. Maybe we keep him on the practice squad. Let's make this move because it's a dangerous game if you get to the regular season. Only if you get to the regular season, and I'd be surprised if any of these teams got to the regular season and still have four quarterbacks on the active roster.
0: No, they're not going to do that. It's a numbers game. You know that they've got to get, you know, they need those roster spots. They're so valuable for other positions, especially when you start to get even into the regular season when you start suffering some injuries. Mm-hmm. There's no way that you're going to hang on to all these quarterbacks. I mean, it's rare for teams to hold on to three quarterbacks these days,
1: right,
0: let alone have them hold on to four quarterbacks. So you know it's a matter of time before these teams adjust their roster accordingly. Like the Steelers have Aaron Rodgers, Mason Rudolph, Will Howard, and Drew Aller. Like they clearly don't need all of those guys. But again, for the time being, they do have them. I did want to bring up one quarterback note that I thought was pretty interesting. I didn't really see this one coming. The Cowboys moved on from Joe Milton.
1: Yeah.
0: Sam Howell's going to be the Cowboys' backup, you know, behind Dak Prescott. But they actually waived Joe Milton, and I thought that he was playing pretty well. I thought he was a guy that ever since they traded for him with the Patriots, they were pretty happy with what they had in him. Now, you know, I'm sure he's going to, you know, revert back to the practice squad if he doesn't, you know, get picked up by some other team. But I was really surprised. I thought that he had a little promise there.
1: Yeah, and I know it was correct. We talked about him a lot in Cleveland as last year or the year or two or so as an option. Like, hey, if he ever comes available, maybe they should take a look at him because he has shown some promise and has shown some ability. So I don't think he's going to be available too long. The biggest problem is from a starting standpoint, I don't think that week one or week two is probably in his future because you got to learn whatever new offense you go to, and he's still a young quarterback. Some guys get that down quickly. You know, Joe Flacco can show up to any team and be ready to play within the week. Younger quarterbacks, it takes a little longer.
0: Yeah, it does, but I'm really impressed with Joe Milton when he's come into the league to where he is right now and the way that he's been able to develop. And like I said, I mean, 29 of 43, 378 yards, three touchdowns, no picks in the preseason. I know the preseason isn't the all end-all be-all, but I just feel like he's just continued to grow. He's really shown some promise. I mean, look, this is a guy that, remember, he was in college behind Hendon Hooker in Tennessee. And I didn't know what he was going to be able to, you know, to do if he was even going to translate to the National Football League. The Patriots had him. They moved on from him quickly. So right then I'm thinking, all right, well, I guess the writing's on the wall that he's not going to, you know, evolve and turn into somebody. And it seems like the Cowboys really had something. I would not be surprised if a team went out and made a move just to bring him in, just to see what he has. I think it's worth the juice would be worth the squeeze as far as I'm concerned.
1: You know what's interesting is I'm surprised they weren't able to trade him. And I know that I'm sure that they tried to move him, but they couldn't get the price they were looking for.
0: Right.
1: I know that there's some quarterbacks in Cleveland that maybe some teams kicked the tires on, but they didn't want to pay the price. So everybody is holding on to these quarterbacks because they're valuable, but they can't get value for them on the trade market.
0: Right.
1: Well, that's not adding up.
0: I think it's funny because you mentioned the Browns and their quarterback situation and, you know, teams potentially trading for them. I don't see a team reaching out to Cleveland for any quarterback but Dylan Gabriel. That's the one that I would see. I mean, Shador, I don't see that for obvious reasons. Deshaun, for even more obvious reasons.
1: Yeah,
0: so I
1: can't.
0: See.
1: Yeah.
0: Exactly, and I mentioned that last week that I thought there was a chance that maybe Atlanta would reach out for Dylan Gabriel only because Kevin Stefanski was there, regardless if that's true or not. But, you know, I it's funny to see and hear that, you know, there's could be some teams that were reaching out to Cleveland for their quarterbacks, but then their quarterback ends up injured with a back injury and is on IR right now.
1: Yeah, you ever have a problem and you just kick it down the road a little bit?
0: Yeah,
1: that's
0: called layaway.
1: Yeah. Like, for instance, my AC went out a couple hours ago. I'll deal with that another day. I'm doing some other stuff. I'll focus on that. And that's what it felt like. The Browns were like, look, we have four quarterbacks. Mm-hmm. We cannot get rid of Deshaun Watson until his contract expires. And it will at the end of this season. Talen Green is a guy they drafted in the sixth round who had a quarter of preseason action and looked really good in that quarter. Big, tall, strong guy, really fast. They don't want to risk him to waivers. Dylan Gabriel is a guy that doesn't need a full week of practice to be able to operate your offense like a backup quarterback, right? Mm-hmm. So I think the Browns look at Dillon Gabriel and go, he's the prototypical backup, and we don't want to lose him. And then you have Shador, who can make plays, but it seems like the operation, at least as far as the way Todd Monken wants the offense to operate, mm-hmm. it looks as though Shador has struggled with that a little bit. So from a trade standpoint, I don't know how much value is there. You know, what someone would be willing to give up for Shador. The Browns, I know them. I know for a fact they wouldn't take less than they spent on him. And he was a fifth-round pick.
0: I was going to say, they didn't spend much on him. They got him in the fifth round.
1: Right. But if you call and go, hey, we'll give you a six, they just rather keep him on the roster, you know, because they look at it as a loss. But rubber going to meet the road at some point in about week five of the NFL season, and we'll find out what they do then.
0: He's Emmett Golden. I'm Q Myers. It's game night here on ESPN Radio. I yell Roll Tide in my house. I also like to yell All Rise. When's the next time I'm going to do that? It's the game night on ESPN Radio on the all-new ESPN app.
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0: Alongside Evan Golden, I'm Q Myers. 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
2: Major League Baseball update.
0: Angels and the Yankees, bottom of the fifth. The Angels have the lead 6-1. I bring that up, though, because I really wanted to talk about Aaron Judge. The Yankees began a week-long trip on the West Coast with Aaron Judge in the mix. His ramp-up continues to go well this week as he adds more activity. It is possible you can see a return to the Yankees during the next homestand. But let's hear from the manager himself, Aaron Boone, as it pregame presser.
19: I think it's possible. I'm not going to put a date on it, but I think those things are in play now. It's again about getting the durability and the workload built up on them, which is the biggest thing now.
1: Yeah, and I mean they're going to be in the playoffs. They'll be the one of the wild cards. We'll see if they can creep up here at the end of the season and maybe steal the division, but. You're adding Aaron Judge for the playoffs. It's a pretty good guy to add, you know, once you get to the postseason.
0: I just can't wait to see him back out there, man. I mean, it's just certain guys that you want to see in action. Like, we always want to see Shohei in action, right? Yeah. I don't care who you're a fan of. I always want to see Aaron Judge in action. He just takes the game to a whole nother level, and you know the Yankees aren't complete without him, regardless if you're a Yankee fan or not. It's just seeing that dude out there. So he did say he hopes to avoid a rehab assignment instead of making up for one by facing the equivalent of live pitching against their little, traject machine. So it basically simulates the exact pitches of big leaguers. So either way, I don't care what you're simulating. I don't care who you're going up against. I just want to see him back in the lineup sooner rather than later.
1: Yeah, and there'll be a little bit. You got to get your timing back together and kind of get used to seeing live pitching and stuff like that. But I don't expect it to take too long.
0: We'll just send you back out there and let you throw some BP to him, and he'll just drill you over the fence a few times, and then he'll be good to go.
1: He wouldn't be the first. You know, he wouldn't be the first. So
0: I know that's right. Yeah. I know that's right.
1: I have my good games and my bad ones. So.
0: I would say I would stand in the outfield and shag balls, but I don't think there'll be too many coming to me. Mm-mm. So I don't think that job would really be necessary. But right now, the Yankees could definitely use them as they're down 6-1. To the Angels in the bottom of the fifth. He's Emma Golden. I'm Q Myers. It's game night here on ESPN Radio.
20: I'm not someone that is an NFL evaluator. I rarely have strong opinions about the draft. But I did go online and say definitively, Will Levis will be the best quarterback in this draft. But it's one of the great L's of all time for me. I was on the Will Levis train.
21: I don't think you were just on the train. You built tracks across America.
20: I did.
21: By yourself, single-handedly.
20: I was like the guy in the Gilded Age. I was trying to cross one end of the country to the other with tracks.
0: That was Matt Myron. Matt Myron here on ESPN Radio. And Matt had the strong take, being the Kentucky guy that he is, that Will Levis was going to be the strongest and the best quarterback in that draft when he was drafted by the Tennessee Titans. And now not only has he been released, but he's also cleared waivers. So nobody picked him up either. So he's out there as a free agent at this stage of the game. Clearly, that was just a bad take on Matt's part.
1: Yeah, and it happens, right? It does. It gets the best of us, the best of us. And I've been known to do this for Cavaliers players that get drafted. A little known player, Sergei Karasev, was a guy that came from overseas from Europe. He is a 3-point shooter, and I love me a Euro that can shoot the threes, right? I was like, man, Sergei is going to be a dog. I don't think he was in the league for 3 years. You know what I'm saying? Now, the name that everybody might recognize that after I saw him in the summer league, he had one good game in the summer league, and I said, man, it makes sense now. Anthony Bennett.
0: Oh, yeah, man. UNLV zone.
1: Yeah, Anthony Bennett, he had one good game. He struggled in the summer league, but he had one good game in the summer league. I was like, okay, I see it now. And it was all bad for my man, AB.
0: Yeah, no, it was bad. I remember when he was drafted number one overall, I kept thinking, huh? What am I missing? What am I not seeing here? And, well, clearly, I wasn't missing anything.
1: You weren't.
0: He just wasn't. He wasn't very good. I'll tell you about one of mine that I thought was going to be really good. In the second round back in 2017, the Raiders drafted Obi Melanfonwu. He was a safety out of UConn, and he was the guy who wowed everybody where? At the combine. Mm-hmm. He wowed everybody at the combine. He had all the athletic traits. He was a guy that was going to be able to play multiple different positions. Man, he was the raw Melanfonwu. I believe his brother ended up actually playing in the league for a while and played at a much higher level than Obi did. But, man, just that name, everyone was like, oh, yeah, he's going to be the guy. I learned that name quick, fast, in a hurry, and for nothing. And I'll say this. He was the guy I was excited about him because the Raiders' first-round draft pick that year was a guy I was not excited about, Gerrion Conley. And you know where Gerrion Conley went.
1: Oh, I do. The Ohio State University.
0: Your alma mater, Ohio State. Said nobody.
1: There's plenty of people that went to Ohio State.
0: I know. I'm saying not your alma mater. I'm saying that ain't yours.
1: I don't have a college dropout.
0: I know you don't. Yeah, exactly. Yeah. You have an alma mater
1: like
0: I do.
1: Proud college dropout.
0: Yeah.
1: I did pretty good for myself.
0: Yeah, well Gerrion Conley was going through some things at that time when he was going through the draft process, and Reggie McKenzie, then Raiders GM, decided he was going to draft him in the first round anyway, even though he had some situations going on off the field. And so I never liked that pick. It didn't work out. He's actually in the, UFL now. You know, so I believe he's playing in Houston or was playing in Houston. So, you know, maybe he'll get another crack at things. Like, I don't like guys to fail, but I definitely was not a big fan of his. And then, like I said, Obi Melanfonwu was a guy that I just knew was going to be a player. He wasn't.
1: Yeah. I feel like we do that, especially with whatever team we root for. They're like third through sixth round picks, maybe third, fourth, fifth. Right, I think in that round, a lot of times we grab on to a guy and be like, man, I think that guy's going to be, he's going to be a hidden gem in the draft. And sometimes you're right, other times you're wrong. Will Levis, that was a wild take there by Matt.
0: Yeah, it was.
1: I'm not saying I thought Will Levis was going to be terrible. I'm not even saying that. But I did not think he'd be the best quarterback in that draft.
0: No, not at all. Not at all. And, you know, again, he had some good quality traits. You know, he had a strong arm. He had done some good things at Kentucky. But what had concerned me about him to begin with was he had done really well the previous season. But then the next season, he had taken a step back. And when you start hearing the, oh, well, it's because his offensive line wasn't in place, or, oh, because he didn't have any weapons, that's when I started getting concerned. You know, when I started saying, wait, hold on. He did well one year and didn't so much the next year. And it's because of other people around him. So then I'm thinking, well, did the other people around him just make him?
1: Right.
0: You know what I mean? So that was the big concern for me. Just for the record, Obi Melanfonwu played in 7 games in his career.
1: Oh, well, hey, he got
0: 7
1: a little bit.
0: Right. 7. One game started. But that was the guy that I was hanging the hat on, that he was going to be the dude. So that was a bad take by me. We all have those bad takes. Matter of fact, I know there's plenty of folks out there that had their bad takes on players that they saw that they just knew was going to be the end-all, be-all. Like, you thought Anthony Bennett was going to be the guy. I thought, Obi Melanfonwu was going to be the guy. Matt thought that Will Levis was going to be the guy. All bad takes. really bad takes. So we all have at least a couple of them, right? There's a couple. I don't want to go back to 2007 and talk about a quarterback that the Raiders might have taken in the first round, number one overall, that definitely did not work out.
1: Yeah, we don't want to do that.
0: Not bringing that bad mojo to the conversation. Not going to go there.
1: And I don't want to say nothing about Johnny Football. Let's just move on.
0: Yeah. Right? Look, I mean, the Vikings, as Sister Sledge pointed out, they thought J.J. McCarthy was going to be the dude.
1: Facts. Yeah. Facts. And that was a good Michigan team. Most of the guys that got drafted are no longer in the NFL, you know, so they were just great college players.
0: Let us know your take. Let us know your hot take on the player that you thought was going to be great. Not so much. 888-SAY-ESPN, 888-729-3776. 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
24: 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I had a degreed nutritionist set up a dynamic diet for me, custom fit for my lifestyle, my schedule, my food preferences, all there for me, and I was able to lose the weight in a good amount of time. 5 years ago, lost 60 pounds, never going back, because SOTA is, say it with me, state-of-the-art.
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1: I'm Emmett Golden. The GOAT calls it quits. Lionel Messi has announced his retirement from Argentina's national team. Messi made the announcement on Instagram. He referenced the recent death of his father, who passed away on August 8th at the age of 68. He will still continue his club career in the MLS. The first round is underway at the U.S. Open. Carlos Alcaraz won his opening match in straight sets, and you can watch the U.S. Open on ESPN. On to football. The Dallas Cowboys made a decision at backup. Sam Howell will back up Dak Prescott this year. The Cowboys waived Joe Milton III despite having an impressive preseason. Let's take a look at Major League Baseball right now. The Angels lead the Yankees 6-1 in the bottom of the sixth. It's the bottom of the sixth out in Arizona as the Diamondbacks trail the Phillies. There are games that have gone final and there have been some blowouts. The Cubs put a football score up on the Brewers 17-3. The Twins beat the Tigers 11-1. The Rangers 8-1 over the Athletics, and the Houston Astros beat the White Sox 6-3. Coming up next, more Game Night with Q Myers and myself, Emmett Golden.
25: 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It's Unsportsmanlike, 6 a.m. Eastern, right here on ESPN Radio, ESPN2, and ESPNU.

0: XM Channel 80 and tune in. 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College football week one. Excited about that coming up this weekend. And tell you what, Boise State's got a tough one right out the blocks as they are taking on Oregon. And join us now to talk all things Boise State football. We bring in defensive edge Jaden Virgin Morgan. And Jaden, thanks so much for your time. We appreciate you here on game night. So you're going up against the number two team in the country right out the gates. What are your thoughts on that matchup with Oregon?
1: Yes, sir. I mean, it's amazing to be able to have an opportunity to play such a praised team for the first game. And I think it's just being able to show out there or go out there and prove something. I feel like that's going to be the biggest thing for us for sure.
2: How do you balance being fired up and at the same time not making more than what it needs to be? It just being the first game, and obviously you want to start off, but how have you balanced that focus to maybe DTM and doing too much?
1: Yeah, kind of like you said, just not making the game bigger than it is. You know, it is game one, and a lot of teams and a lot of players get different preseason accolades and preseason ratings, and just being able to know that we have to execute and everyone has to do their job on the field, and we'll be just all right with that.
0: Jaden Virgin Morgan is with us here on Game Night on ESPN Radio on the all-new ESPN app. You spent your entire career there at Boise State. What has made that home for you? What has made that the space that you want to be at and play your college ball?
1: Yeah, I think one thing about Boise State that's different than a lot of programs is the brotherhood. I know it's like a cliche thing to say, and a lot of people maybe say that about their programs, but I think the brotherhood that is in this program is just different. Just the way the guys, as well as the coaches, just come together and work together, and just the competition and brotherhood is just one of the biggest things that kept me here.
2: So you were a tight end. You moved to defensive end. Other than the money, defensive ends get paid in the NFL. What made you make that change?
1: I'd say just a bit. I mean, I trusted Boise State. They brought me in as an edge player, and they said that they saw a lot of potential in me playing at edge, and I trusted them, and I can't be happier with that decision.
0: What about just about the team naming you a captain this season? What has that meant for you?
1: It's huge. I mean, it's a blessing to be able to see how much the guys respect me, because we did do a team vote, and just seeing how much the guys on the team respect me, and seeing how much that work, like the work that I put in, and the me leading by example has paid off very much.
2: Boise State defensive edge Jaden Virgin Morgan is our guest. I'm Emmett Golden alongside Q Myers' Game Night on ESPN Radio. Now, you're from San Diego. What was it like adjusting to life in Boise, Idaho?
1: Yeah, I'd say one of the biggest things was the cold. You know, coming from San Diego, the weather's always pretty good. There's never any down days, really, but I think just all four seasons in Boise was a lot different. And then also it's a lot more laid back here than it is in California. A lot of people are a lot nicer, and not everyone's in a rush to get somewhere in a bad mood.
2: So when you got to Boise, did you already have a coat, or did you buy like a winter coat up when you got to Boise?
1: I definitely bought a winter coat when I got out here because I didn't realize how cold it was going to get.
0: It's funny because I was laughing like, I know my man's got a coat. And he was like, nope, didn't get one until I got to Boise.
2: Ain't no need for him until you need one. Right.
0: Right. I know, that's right. Yes, so, Jaden, so from San Diego to Boise, and then you go on a trip this spring to Germany, you and your teammates. What was that like for you to be in Germany this spring?
1: Man, that Germany was amazing. I mean, that was my first time really leaving the country. So just being able to experience just another country in general, and the fact that I was able to go with my teammate that was from there and really get the local experience rather than just all the touristy things. I mean, we did a few touristy things, but we got home-cooked meals most of the nights. We got to stay in his parents' house or a couple of his friends' houses. So it was amazing. It gave me a completely different perspective for sure.
2: I love talking to guys about their ratings on NCAA college football. How you feel that did they do you right? How you feeling about your rating on the game?
1: Honestly, I mean, I think it's great. I think they gave it to me based off of last season's stats, and I think I have a lot to prove still. So I'm excited to be able to prove that I can have a higher rating than that.
2: Now, are you a gamer, or you don't really play games much?
1: I don't play games too much. I've tried to, because I know a lot of the guys do, to, you know, get your mind off a lot of stuff, but I can't sit down and play a game for too long. I get too fidgety.
2: So what do you do? What do you do to clear your mind?
1: Honestly, I'll either go outside and do something. I'll go on a drive. It's hard for me to sit in my apartment for a while. Like, I'll watch film and then I'll go on a drive, or I'll watch a TV show and go on a drive. Just trying to get out as much as possible, other than relaxing or taking a nap.
0: Jaden, don't worry, I'm not a gamer either. My tag team partner, Emmett Golden, is always talking about all the games he's playing. I ain't no gamer either, so it's okay. Me and you, we can kill you like that.
2: See, I was going to ask for your gamer tag, but it's all good. You know what I'm saying?
0: Already trying to get your focus off. Look, he's got to get worried about and get ready for Oregon, man. He ain't worried about no game. Jaden, tell us about your head football coach, Spencer Danielson. I actually met him in Green Bay when Ashton was drafted by the Raiders, and I got a chance to catch up with him then. But tell us about Spencer Danielson and what he means to that program.
1: Yeah, Coach Danielson is different. He's amazing. I mean, just the atmosphere that he brings with himself into any room and any place that he goes to is. I feel like it's so different than a lot of people. And I think just the way he carries himself, the way he treats every player the same, he treats every player the same, and he's very good at including everybody. And I think he's very real. I feel like there's a lot of head coaches get to the head coaching job, they end up changing up a lot of it, like a lot, and things go to their head, but he hasn't changed from when he was the defensive coordinator to interim head coach to being hired as the head coach.
0: Yeah, he seems like a really good dude. Like I said, I had a couple of good conversations with him up in Green Bay. Well, we'll close out with this, and it's been great catching up with you. What is it like going from the Mountain West to the Pac-12, and you being a San Diego guy, probably feels like you're right at home.
1: Yeah, it's amazing. I mean, being able to be on a bigger platform and be able to prove ourselves is going to be great, and I'm just super excited to be able to wear that Pac-12 logo and go out and dominate the whole season.
0: Well, get started this Saturday at No. 2 Oregon. Should be a lot of fun. Jaden, thanks so much for your time, man. Good luck this season. We appreciate you.
1: Yes, sir. Thank you guys so much for having me.
0: Absolutely. Jaden Virgin Morgan, Boise State defensive edge, with us here on Game Night on ESPN Radio and the all-new ESPN app. And Emmett, I mentioned the Pac-12 there at the end to Jaden. The Pac-12 is trying to get slick with their schedule. They're going to use an unusual flex schedule during the final week of the regular season to try to enhance its postseason chances. So we always hear flex schedule, and we talk about the NFL and what game they're trying to showcase. Well, with this flex schedule, the conference will be able to create at least one high-profile rematch from earlier in the season as a prelude to the actual Pac-12 championship game December 4th at the home stadium of the highest-seeded team. And because the conference wants every team to have 4 home league games, Colorado State, Utah State, Fresno State, and Washington State will host the flex games. The games won't count in conference standings, and matchup will be determined 6 days in advance. So you figure that one out.
2: Yeah, hold on. So you're going to have a game that doesn't count in conference standings?
0: But they're trying to use it as a high-profile rematch to get into the playoffs. Yeah. You want to talk about just doing your own thing.
2: Yeah, yeah. Well, look, that's because it really, the Pac-12 really don't even exist anymore.
0: It's true. Right?
2: I know they say it, that's what they call themselves, but they are not really the Pac-12.
0: No, I mean, they're not, but I mean, it's a really interesting tactic that they're using. I really am intrigued to see how it all plays out. It's funny, it feels like every year there's new tactics being put in place for these teams and programs to try to make like a last second push to get into the CFP, and especially when you're a conference like the Pac-12 that is just, you know, reforming again in this new image. They're going to need to do anything they can to get someone in, to get a program in.
2: Yeah, because at first when you start reading that, I was like, okay. Yeah, that kind of makes sense. If you got two highly touted teams putting them together with one big game, then I was like, well, hold on. If one loses, that lessens your chance, right? That lessens theirs anyway. And then when you said everybody else going to play a game that doesn't count towards conference standings, it's like, what are we doing here? But, hey, man, whatever gets you through it, whatever you got
0: to
2: do.
0: I mean, they're going to do whatever they can do and try to make it happen. But obviously they got to get through the regular season and get through the majority of their schedule before they can worry about flexing games.
2: I'm going to make a bold prediction.
0: Uh-oh.
2: the Pac-12 will not be represented in the college football playoff this season and probably not next year either.
0: There it is right there. Bold statement put down by one Emmett Golden here on Game Night on ESPN Radio. I'm Q Myers. Coming up next, we've got the best storylines and stories coming out of NFL roster deadline day. 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

0: Jump ball. Odell Beckham Jr. made the catch with one hand for the touchdown. Wow, what a catch by the rookie. Just throwing up to Odell Beckham Jr.
1: Most people don't get a chance to, like, double back. And, you know, this is a place that made me into a man, like, made me into who I am. Like, I have so much love for this organization, this city. I got New York tatted on my back, you know what I mean? I'm from New Orleans. All I ever wanted to do was win a championship for the New York Giants.
2: Well, I mean, he played really well. He looked like he was ready to help us. That was it. He was one of the best guys. He earned it. He earned his spot. I mean, from beginning to end, he earned it.
1: Truly happy about it, but like I say, not satisfied until I find ways to continue to get better.
3: Odell Beckham Jr., he made the 53-man roster for the New York Football Giants, so he is back. I got to admit, I'm pretty excited and fired up for him. I don't know what it's going to mean as far as production, but just to hear a guy go back to where it all started for him in his NFL career, and obviously he had some great highlights, I'm actually kind of happy for him. Want to see how it all plays out. It's game night here on ESPN Radio, the all-new ESPN app, SiriusXM Channel 80, and TuneIn. 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He's Emmett Golden. I'm Q Myers, and that's one good storyline from the roster cutdown day. Obviously, for a handful of players, there aren't good storylines because, well, they don't have their job currently. But we do have some really good positive storylines, and Sister Sledge is going to help us out with them. So take it away.
4: Like we heard coming in there, Odell Beckham Jr. is back on the roster for the New York Giants, who had selected him with the 12th pick in the 2014 NFL draft out of LSU. The Giants also have Malik Nabers coming back from that torn ACL that they drafted out of LSU a couple seasons ago. On Monday, Nabers was speaking about what kind of impact he had watching Odell Beckham Jr. growing up.
1: I wasn't really a football fan when I was growing up. Like, he kind of was the base person that literally, like, made me start watching, you know, football, the dances, the one-handers, and, you know, he was probably the first person I started really watching. You know, when I started playing football, he was, you know, the main person. So just for him being here right now, you know, in the same room as me, it's so real. You know, sometimes I got to, you know, take a moment. But, you know, just have him here is actually amazing.
3: That's cool. I like that. Mm-hmm. I really do. Odell Beckham Jr., I mean, obviously I was a big football fan before OBJ ever hit the field, but you did. He was one of those guys. We were talking about it in baseball with Shohei and Aaron Judge. He was one of those guys. When he was at the peak of his career,
5: yeah,
3: you had to watch what he was doing. When he made that incredible one-handed catch against the Cowboys, like, I thought that dude could do no wrong. I thought that yeah, guy could catch everything. I was like, man, he can catch a cold before it even comes around the corner. You know what I mean?

0: stopped it from being what it could have been.
1: Yeah, for sure. No doubt. What else you got for us, Mrs. Sledge?
2: The 2026 NFL draft marked the first time since 1956 that two Navy midshipmen were selected in the same draft.
1: Nice.
2: And now both seventh round picks made NFL rosters. Running back Eli Heidenreich made the Steelers roster. He's from the Pittsburgh area, and he had a rushing touchdown against the Bills in the preseason. And then defensive tackle Landon Robinson made the Bengals roster after the Ohio native, who grew up a Bengals fan, had two sacks in the preseason.
0: OH!
1: IO.
0: Yeah, there you go.
1: I'll say.
2: Neither of those players went to Ohio.
1: Exactly.
0: But
1: exactly.
0: From Ohio. Maybe.
2: Yeah.
0: And it's serving our fine country.
1: That's the only reason that I'll even get in line with your shenanigans is because they're serving our fine country, and that means something. That really does. I love to see guys like that make a roster and be able to have an impact and, you know, live out their dreams as well, knowing everything that they've been through. And
0: right.
1: You want to talk about a couple players that are going to be disciplined? The guys that ain't going to get those silly 15-yard penalties for no reason.
0: Right.
1: If there's anyone on that NFL roster that's going to be disciplined, it's going to be those two guys.
0: 100%. Usually you think like, oh, guys from the Ivy League, they won't make any mental errors. No, they make them too. But you could get a guy from Army, Navy, something like that, they will be the most disciplined guys on your team.
1: Absolutely. I do like to hear that. Those are two really good stories.
2: The Bengals posted the video on social media of the position coach telling Landon Robinson he made the team, and he was, like, talking to him first, and he's like, what are you going to do if you don't, like, what's your backup plan? And he's like, I'm just going to go and serve in the Navy. And I was like, oh, that's just like, yeah, of course he is. But, like,
1: right.
2: It's so wild to hear that, like, yeah, if I don't make the team, I'm going off to serve in the Navy.
1: Absolutely.
2: Yeah. Sticking with the Bengals, a guy we talked about last week, Dante Myers. He was a zero-star recruit out of high school, played football originally at Presbyterian College in South Carolina at the FCS level, entered the transfer portal, committed to Delta State, and played the 21 and 22 seasons there, went undrafted in the 23 NFL draft, invited to rookie minicamp with the Falcons, didn't make it past the rookie minicamp, spent the summer of 2023 living with his parents. He drove for Uber and DoorDash. He then went to a tryout for the CFL, was offered a contract, had a broken hand his first season in the CFL, broke out in the 2025 season, signed a deal with the Bengals, and guess what? He made their roster out of training camp.
0: Let's go.
1: So you tell me he didn't try to return to college and play because he wasn't just going to make it in the NFL. What a good story right there. That guy's gone through some trials and tribulations, and got to say, man, his last name didn't hurt, except for he spells it with an extra E as opposed to me. But that's okay. I'll give him that. It's all right. He's still part of the family. He's just a distant cousin.
0: Yeah, and you're talking about a guy that wasn't he in Georgia when Burrow called him? Like,
2: Since you brought it up, now I have the audio. This was when Joe Burrow was asked about what stands out about Dante Myers.
3: Number one, he just loves ball. You know, I was the week before training camp, I texted him. I was like, hey, are you in town? He's like, I can be. And I was like, can you be here tomorrow at 11? He's like, yeah. Come to find out, he drove from Atlanta that night to be there to throw the next day. That's the kind of guy that he is. He's had a great camp. He's quick, shifty, understands what we're trying to do. You know, he's played a lot in the CFL. So, you know, he comes over here and hasn't played a lot in the NFL, but he's got a lot of reps under his belt. He's a guy that we've seen a lot out of.
1: I love that. I really do. I love the fact that he said, hey, I can be, right?
0: Right.
1: There's only a couple things that you can control ever, Emmett. Right? Your attitude, your availability.
0: Your effort.
1: Right? Yeah, and your effort.
0: Yeah.
1: And he supplies all three of them. He's like, hey, man, I can be. You want me there? I'll be there.
0: Mm-hmm.
1: Yeah. That's awesome.
0: I heard somebody say one day, they said, you wake up every day with a chance and a choice.
1: Facts.
0: You know? And he
1: That's
0: had
1: a good
0: a chance,
1: one. I like that one.
0: And
1: I
0: he
1: like
0: made
1: that
0: a
1: one.
0: Choice, you know, and he went ahead and did what he had to do, and here he is in the NFL.
1: Yeah, that's awesome.
2: Sticking in Ohio, but heading to Emmett's neck of the woods.
1: Oh,
2: cornerback Michael Coates Jr. made the Browns' initial roster as an undrafted free agent. I believe he's currently working back from an ankle injury, but he's still on the roster.
0: Mm-hmm.
2: Coates played football when he was young, but he didn't play

0: high school football. And after high school, he ended up working in a local arcade. He then saw a tryout for East Central Community College in Mississippi and ended up on the football team there. From East Central, he went to Nevada and then finished his collegiate career at West Virginia last year. And now he is a member of the Cleveland Browns.
1: Yeah, and man, and everybody, you know, kind of be, it's, since it's a great story, you know how it, cities just grab on to this guy. He got hurt last week, and, you know, we talk quarterbacks all the time in Cleveland. Man, there were plenty of people like, yo, what's up with Colts? What's up? What's his, and the Browns appreciate him. He had a great camp. Glad to see they kept him around.
2: Well, the thing is, man, I mean, look, I like to see good things happen to good people.
1: Right.
2: Right? Guys that are going... Oh, you know, above and beyond the call of duty, trying to do everything that they can to prove their spot. And look, that's what we just saw. We saw a 90-man roster get trimmed down from every team from 90 to 53.
1: Yeah.
2: Now, of course, they built the the practice squad back up with 16 guys. But I mean, you think about all those dudes, blood, sweat, tears that went through camps trying to earn their spot, and how precious every one of those spots are. And there's some guys that just, they see their opportunity and they think no big deal because they're super athletic or they're so talented that, well, somebody's going to give me an opportunity. I love to hear these kind of stories and this kind of success. He's Emmett Golden. I'm Q Myers. The Ravens have high expectations, but will their kicking game hurt them?
3: The traditions. The rivalries.
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1: I'm Emmett Golden. In the NFL, Aaron Donald is back. The three-time defensive player of the year returns to the Rams after coming out of retirement and agreeing to a one-year contract this weekend. The deal worth $20 million with the playoff incentives that could raise the total value to $30 million. Rams coach Sean McVay says the team has not yet determined when Donald will appear in a game. Green Bay Packers running back Josh Jacobs has been placed on the commissioner's exempt list following misdemeanor charges stemming from an alleged incident in May. Jacobs will not be permitted to participate in practice, attend games, or remain on the Packers' 53-man roster, although he will continue to be paid. The Pittsburgh Steelers and cornerback Joey Porter Jr. have until September 13th, that's the team's season opener against Atlanta, to reach a contract extension. Steelers general manager Omar Khan says the team's policy of not negotiating during the regular season remains in place. The U.S. Open is underway. Carlos Alcaraz won his opening match in the first round in straight sets. You can watch all of the U.S. Open on ESPN. Let's take a look at the scores in Major League Baseball. Top of the seventh, Rockies Orioles tied at one apiece. The Angels up 7-1 over the Yankees. In the bottom of the eighth, the Phillies lead the Diamondbacks 2-1. Earlier tonight, this game is final. The Cubs beat the Brewers 17-3. Coming up next, more of Game Night with Q Myers and myself, Emmett Golden.
13: 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It's Unsportsmanlike, 6 a.m. Eastern, right here on ESPN Radio, ESPN2, and ESPNU.
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1: Plain etiquette, if the person sits in the middle, they get the two middle armrests because the person by the window can lean on the window. The person that has the aisle has some extra room, so that is plain etiquette.
2: I sit by the window and I get the armrest there next to the window, and then yep. I get the next one.
15: How rude.
1: Oh, so you're greedy, huh?
2: No, that's how it is. I got there first.
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2: And Emmett, I always like to sit in the emergency row anyway.
3: Yeah.
2: So there's no children involved there. There's no children that get to sit in the emergency row. You've got to be at least, I think, 16 or 18 or something like that, right? You got to be able to, you got to be able to jump into action just in case something were to go down. You got to be able to be responsible enough to save everybody on board. You got to be a hero. That's what I'm there for. That's why I got to have my arms ready to go just in case I have to jump into action.
3: Man, ring the bell. Ring the bell. My man said you gotta be a hero. You don't even know the names of superheroes. All right, you talking about the guy with the diamond in his chest?
2: I don't need to know anyone else's name. The only name I need to know is mine.
3: I don't know, man. I don't know if I trust you. All right, if it hits the fan, are you gonna jump into action, or are you gonna be the first one to jump out that door?
2: When that's they what say they come by and they say I need a verbal acknowledgement from you, and they point my way, and I say yes.
3: And
2: so
3: I
2: there you go.
3: You.
2: When I say yes, that means that I'm ready to go. In case something goes down, I got you. Don't
3: you
2: worry.
3: Say yes, because you don't want them to tell you you got to get out that seat.
2: I'm not getting out that seat, man. I got that, man. Look, I done paid for that seat. I'm sitting in that seat. I'm stretching my legs out, and I might have a margarita or two on the way. I'm just throwing it out there, right?
3: Nothing wrong with that. Yeah.
2: Exactly. Exactly. But I'm still going to hold it down. Just in case.
3: I don't believe you.
2: He's Emmett Colton. I'm Q Myers. It's Game Night here on ESPN Radio. The all-new ESPN app, SiriusXM Channel 80, and tune in. 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We'll get you up to speed on everything you need to know. We like to do it like this.
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4: Hey, what's the 411, hon?
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4: I got it going on.
2: Sister Sledge, please help us. Save us from ourselves. I know Emmett doesn't think I could be a hero, but I could definitely be a hero if need be. Just thought it out there.
5: He can be Iron Man.
2: I could be the guy with the diamond in the chest.
3: No, you can't. You got to know his name in order to be that guy.
2: He's the guy with the diamond in the chest.
3: Where was Black Panther from?
2: Wakanda.
3: Okay, all right. At
2: Wakanda
3: least
2: forever,
3: that.
2: Young brother.
3: I was about to take your card from you if you didn't get that right.
2: Every once in a while, I surprise some folks. Just saying.
5: The Ravens are trying to find a superhero at kicker these days. Monday, the Ravens added kicker Jake Moody to their practice squad. Here's head coach Jesse Minter on the decision to bring Moody in.
6: Yeah, Jake's just kind of been on the radar, and he's a guy that's had success in this league and, you know, really just felt like adding a guy and you know, it's whatever's best for the team at that particular moment. So we added a guy to compete on the practice squad and kind of see how it shakes out from there. I have a lot of confidence in Tyler still. Again, he's had a great training camp. I expect him to be our kicker going into Indianapolis. But I think, again, you're always trying to just have every scenario covered. And so that's what we're trying to do as a team.
5: The Tyler mentioned there by Ravens head coach Jesse Minter is Tyler Loop, who missed two kicks in the preseason finale and finished the preseason 5 of 8 for the Ravens. Loop's looking to rebound for missing a 44-yard last-second attempt in Week 18 against the Steelers last season that would have won the AFC North for Baltimore. What's the 411?
2: Let me take this one because I love how Sister Sledge brought this all together. We went from talking about me being a hero in the emergency row to obviously Jake Moody being in case emergency break glass when it comes to the kicker position in Baltimore. They don't trust Tyler Loop. Now, they're not going to come out there and say that out in public. They don't want to shatter his confidence because you know kickers are fragile. But just in case of emergency, as we tie all this together on this fine program we call Game Night here on ESPN Radio and the all-new ESPN app, that's what young Jake Moody is there for. And he's been around the block plenty of times across the National Football League.
3: Man, if the old adage is if you have two quarterbacks, you have none, what is it about kickers? Because honestly, if you got a kicker, you might not have a kicker.
2: Right.
3: You know, unless it's Automatic Johnson, who's a mythical figure myself and Aaron Goldhammer created, a guy that
5: speaking of superheroes.
3: Right. Yeah, there you go. Automatic Johnson is a superhero. He's a kicking superhero. But outside of him and Aubrey, you've got nothing.
2: Well, Baltimore has high expectations. Everyone's expecting them to be the end-all, be-all, and Jesse Minter be coach of the year. We'll wait and see if that's actually going to happen. You don't want your problems to come down to someone missing a kick or two or whatever the case may be. And you saw Tyler Lute miss a couple in the preseason. So I understand why they brought in a little backup insurance right there. Ain't nothing wrong with that.
5: They actually asked John Harbaugh, now the Giants head coach, the former Ravens head coach, at his presser today because he decided who the Giants kicker was going to be. And they asked him, what did you learn from how last season ended? And he said something along the lines of, well, I learned you definitely don't want to miss the last kick of the season.
3: Ain't that the truth?
2: Man, he ain't lying. He is not lying.
5: The Steelers took cornerback Joey Porter Jr. off the physically unable to perform list before the roster cut down deadline on Sunday. On Monday, GM Omar Khan was asked if he expects Porter to be ready to play week one against the Falcons, as Porter also continues to look for new contract.
1: Not just in the next couple weeks, not just Joey, but anyone that we feel is healthy and available to us, we expect them to practice.
7: So he does not have an injury? I know he's off the top of the
1: He got taken off the our medical staff felt like he was good to go.
7: Regarding his contract, in your opinion, why is the deal not gotten done with him?
1: No, I won't go into, like any other player, we won't talk publicly about the negotiations per se, but you know, Joey knows how we feel about him, and I still hope Joey, finishes his career here.
8: Has he told you that he anticipates on practicing?
1: I'll keep those conversations between us.
7: Do you anticipate a deal potentially getting done by the start of the season, knowing the policy you have?
1: Yeah, we won't. First of all, our policy is going to remain in place, but I'm not going to talk about negotiation.
5: What's the 411?
2: Man,
3: don't sound good.
2: No, it doesn't. But, you know, we've talked about it, Emmett. That situation there in Pittsburgh with Joey Porter Jr. and his whole contract situation and then him being on the PUP list, it all felt a little funky when it went down. Remember we talked about it. You know what line I hate, and I'm growing to hate it more and more, and I know hate's a harsh statement, but that's how I feel about this line. Oh, insert name knows how we feel about him. Yeah. I cannot stand that line. I think that's the biggest cop-out line ever. Oh, they know how we feel about them. Well, do they?
3: Oh, this is my... They do. You are letting them know how you feel about them by haggling over, and I don't know what the difference is.
2: Right.
3: Right? Like, if it's a couple dollars and you just won't give in, then you're letting them know that you're not that important to us. Now, if it's a big gap, then, you know, sometimes you might inflate your value a little more than maybe the market trends. I don't know which one this is.
2: I just wish that they would come up with a different line, right? Oh, so-and-so knows. Joey knows how we feel about him. Does he? Does he? Because he seems like he's a little frustrated. It seems like you're not where you want to be either.
3: Oh, he knows that they only value him at X amount of dollars. So he knows exactly how they feel about him. That's why he's mad. I get it.
2: I cannot stand that line right there. But, something hasn't felt right about that whole situation for a while now. So I'm really interested to see if they get a deal done before the beginning of the season. As you mentioned many times in your sports update, that they don't negotiate in the regular season. Yeah. So if they don't get it done now, it's not going to get done.
3: Yeah.
5: The Los Angeles Chargers have signed Patrick Herbert to their practice squad after the Jaguars waived the former Oregon tight end on Sunday. Herbert went undrafted in the 2025 NFL draft before spending last season on Jacksonville's practice squad. And if you're wondering, why, Tara, are you talking about a practice squad tight end who was undrafted signing with the Chargers? Because Patrick Herbert is the younger brother of Chargers quarterback Justin Herbert. The two were briefly together at Oregon in 2019, but a Herbert-to-Herbert connection never materialized in a game. No word yet on if Patrick Herbert is the tight end that was built in a lab.
2: Well done.
3: Yeah. Hey, nice. Man, listen. Bron got Bronny drafted. Giannis got Thanasis and his other brother, whose name I don't even know.
2: Yep.
3: Got him in the league. Man, Evan Mobley had his brother in the league for 3 years.
2: Look, man, you can help guys get to the league, right? You can help them get there, but you can't make them stay.
3: No.
2: Right? They've got to go out there and perform. So, hey, man, big ups to however you get to this team, great. Whatever door needed to be open, fantastic. But after you get there, it's on you. So that's pretty funny. A little Herbert to Herbert action there. Mm-hmm. And, yeah, we'll see if anything materializes. But at least he's got an opportunity. We'll give him that. He's got an opportunity, and I'm sure he'll probably be part of plenty of storylines going on there in L.A. with the Chargers. As Sister Sledge said, you know, that quarterback, Justin Herbert, he was created in a lab. If you're going to make a quarterback, that's who you want to make, Justin Herbert. I just want to see him win a playoff game. Alongside Emmett Golden, I'm Q Myers. It's Game Night here on ESPN Radio. Coming up next, what could derail the Super Bowl trip for a Super Bowl team? 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
8: Season. The last time we saw that was 1972. It's the only time we've seen it in modern football. The Dolphins were a perfect 14-0 in the regular season and sealed the deal.
9: It puts pressure on them like we haven't seen in two decades. Like the Patriots going undefeated. That's the type of pressure I think that is in L.A.
10: The Rams are fully intending to return to another Super Bowl. I don't know the last time that we had a team that was this much the favorite. Feels like the Rams are the team that everybody's looking up to.
11: Myles Garrett, Aaron Donald return, Matt Stafford, Devontae Adams, Puka Nacua, Sean McVay. Everything is all good in L.A., right? Just give them the Lombardi. Crown him.
12: Trent McDuffie.
11: Go ahead and crown him. Right now, at least that's what everyone's saying. It's game night here on ESPN Radio, the all-new ESPN app. SiriusXM Channel 80 and tune in. 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He's Emmett Golden. I'm Q Myers. What could go wrong, Emmett? Right? No, they've got everybody nothing, that we just mentioned and then some. So it's inevitable that they're going to win the Super Bowl, right? Nothing to see here.
12: Nothing to see at all. The ironic thing, the irony, and maybe it's a me problem. When they traded and got Myles Garrett, I was like, yeah, they're going to the Super Bowl. Soon as I heard Aaron Donald was coming back, I was like, nah, they ain't winning the Super Bowl. It's almost like you can't have too much talent. Like, if you do, something is just destined to not go right, because we've seen plenty of teams that were clearly had the best roster not win the Super Bowl. We've seen a team go undefeated in the regular season and not win the Super Bowl. So having a super team is great. It's fun for us, but it doesn't guarantee anything.
11: Aaron Donald initially retired back in March of 2024 after 10 NFL seasons. He's back. He made that official on yesterday. Got a one-year $20 million deal that could be worth up to $30 million. He didn't practice today. Something Coach Sean McVay said was part of the plan all along. Reiterated he didn't want to put a timeline on when Donald will play his first game after being retired for 2 years, but he did not rule out Donald traveling to Melbourne, Australia to play in the Rams season opener against the San Francisco 49ers on September 10th. I think that that's somewhat of a stretch. I find it really hard to believe that the first game that he's going to come back in is possibly in Australia, but that is their first game. So here's Les Snead on their travel plans.
13: This is a little bit how we travel east. We did it when we went to London last year. I know Australia, you go a different direction than when you go to London, but we've kind of done it this way before. So we'll see if it works going, I guess you'd call it west versus flying east. We're going to take off from LAX and we're going over the Pacific. I call that west.
11: All right, Sister Sledge, I need your help here, because Emmett's not smart and I'm even less smart.
12: That was the nicest way I've ever been called stupid
14: just
12: in my life.
14: Just to confirm, they will be traveling west.
11: Right.
12: Yes.
14: Like, there's no confusion. Like, they will take off out of LAX and they will head west, not east.
11: There you go.
12: West.
11: Right.
12: Yes. Australia is west.
14: There's no question. If they take off from LAX and head east, that's even a longer trip. That's not good. You'll get there eventually, but not good.
11: I don't like this approach that they're taking anyway. I think this is an all bad idea that they're just going to all of a sudden try to pop in one day, play a football game, and pop out. You know what I mean? Like, what are you doing? That to me doesn't make any sense whatsoever. But that's what they're doing. The 49ers are taking off in, like, what, a couple days?
12: Yeah, yeah. The 49ers said the players told Shanahan that they, you know, they didn't think it was a good idea to just show up and get ready, you know, play a game the next day like right. you would if you were, oh, I don't know, going to Dallas, right? Yeah, right. Okay, you do that when you're going somewhere in the continental U.S. But even when you go from the West Coast to the East, sometimes teams go out a day earlier. So this is a bold strategy, to say the least.
14: So the 49ers are going to leave Wednesday night from San Francisco, fly west, and they will arrive in Melbourne, Australia, Friday morning with local time in Australia. Now, here's the thing about the Rams strategy, and McVay keeps bringing it up, and you just heard Les Snead bring it up that, well, this is what they did last year when they went to London. And last year they went to London and they absolutely demolished the Jaguars 35-7. Here's the problem with that thinking. And like, they have a lot of smart people there, supposedly. Why do they keep comparing it to London?
11: Right.
14: They took off from London from Baltimore. They went and played the Ravens, spent the week in Baltimore practicing at Camden Yards, and then they left from Baltimore to go to London.
12: Yeah, so it's 5 hours.
14: The estimated time of a nonstop flight from Baltimore to London is 7 hours and 20 minutes. And the time difference between the East Coast of the U.S. to London is 5 hours. The estimated time of a nonstop flight from Los Angeles to Melbourne, Australia, if you travel west, is 15 hours and 50 minutes. Wow. And the time difference between the west coast of the U.S. and Melbourne is 17 hours. This is not traveling to London.
11: It's not even close. It's not like they're taking an L week one.
12: Yeah,
11: I'm just
12: going
11: to go ahead. I'm putting it on wax. And I don't think that that's really a big stretch of the imagination. Like, right. I don't think I'm stepping out on some limb by saying that. They're taking the L week one. So for all the greenies out there that say, could they go undefeated? No.
12: Right, right. And Myles Garrett dealing with his knee swelling, he's going to be on a plane for 15 hours, and he ain't going to get off and rush the quarterback.
14: Great thing for knee swelling is to get on a super long trans-Pacific flight.
11: Right. Yeah, not going to happen. Not going, and then that's going to be Aaron Donald's first one back, too.
12: It ain't. I
11: think he's going to stay out west, right? They're going to fly west. He's going to stay out west. He's like, yeah, you know what? I'll pick up on this week, too.
12: Yeah, I'd be like, you know what, coach? I don't think I'm ready. You know, I think I need another week or so. So let me stay here. Let me get my conditioning up, you know, just kind of get back in the groove of things, because that is it just doesn't make any sense.
11: No. And look, the thing about it is this game is not going to make them or break them. This is one game. Right. But I do think that they're going to take an L in this one. And, you know, they'll be fine.
12: To a division rival, though.
11: Yeah.
12: That's where you're right. It shouldn't necessarily make you or break you. But at the end of the year, if they're both sitting there at the top of
11: wouldn't that be awful if that's how the division ended up playing out, like shaken out by one game, and it just happens to be that first game of the season that you traveled all the way to Australia to play? I would hate for that to be the deciding factor if I'm that team. You know what I mean? I wouldn't want that to be the reason why. I really honestly think the way that the NFL treats and the teams treat these games, like the first four games of the season, almost like a glorified preseason. They probably shouldn't have any divisional games in those first four games.
12: Right.
11: You probably should have some of your non-division games in your first 4 weeks just to get yourself lathered up, get yourself ready to play those divisional games because they're so valuable.
12: Yeah, but honestly, that's not the NFL's fault. Each team has the right to prepare how they want to prepare. And if you know you got a division game early on in the season, you shouldn't be approaching those first four games like their preseason games.
11: You didn't have to send them to Australia, though.
12: Facts. Yeah, that's I'm with you on that.
11: You know what I mean? Like,
12: that's
11: a division opponent. You're going to send them to Australia week one?
12: You know what? It's drama.
11: Yeah,
12: and we love drama, right? Why do you love Law and Order, SVU?
11: Because Benson is awesome and Ice-T is awesome and they solve mysteries and
12: drama.
11: They're heroes.
12: They solve mysteries.
11: I'm trying to use every word but drama.
12: Right. Thank you.
11: Ah, there it is.
12: It wasn't
11: is.
12: It like like one of the best dramas in TV history or something like that?
11: It is awesome, yeah.
12: That's what we love as human beings. We love drama in division games early in the year, which you're right. We don't need them because we're going to tune in and talk about them like they're the last game of the season anyway. But, nah, that's what you do.
11: Look, we're going to tune in. Look, the Raiders could open up with Cleveland. And I'd be locked in, and you'd be locked in.
12: Front
11: We'd all
12: center.
11: Be locked in. You know what I'm saying? Yeah. Like, those are choices that the NFL makes.
12: Arizona versus Miami.
11: Exactly.
12: Everybody would be fired up for it.
11: Exactly. I mean, because we were up there breaking records watching preseason football.
12: Right.
11: Yeah. So we're gonna watch the games regardless, no matter what the setting is or who it is. We're going to all be locked in on them. I just think that the division opponents could be a little bit later on in the season, you know, when it just makes it a little bit better for everybody because, again, they don't treat the preseason like the actual preseason. It feels like it's more the first four games of the regular season. He's Emmett Golden. I'm Q Myers. It's game week for LSU and the courts. It's game night on ESPN Radio.
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15: 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Jonathan Cooper is expected to land on the commissioner's exempt list, leaving Denver with a major hole off the edge. 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
12: I'm Emmett Golden. The GOAT calls it a career. K kind of. Lionel Messi announces that he is retiring from Argentina's national team. Messi made the announcement on Instagram. He referenced the recent death of his father, who passed away on August 8th at the age of 68. Messi will still play club soccer in the MLS, so you can still catch the GOAT there. First round is underway at the U.S. Open. Carlos Alcaraz won his opening round match in straight sets. You can watch all coverage of the U.S. Open on ESPN. Shifting to the NFL, the Green Bay Packers running back Josh Jacobs has been placed on the commissioner's exempt list following a misdemeanor charge stemming from an alleged incident in May. Jacobs will not be permitted, to practice, attend games, or remain on the Packers 53-man roster, although he will continue to get paid. Let's take a look at Major League Baseball. The Brewers were stomped by the Cubs tonight, 17-3. The Rangers beat the Athletics 8-1. The Astros defeat the White Sox 6-3. And the Angels beat the Yankees 10-1. Coming up next, more Game Night with Q Myers and myself, Emmett Golden.
0: Coming up on the Tuesday edition of Unsportsmanlike with Evan Cohen, Chris Canty, and me, Michelle Smallman, we'll continue to react to Aaron Donald returning to the Rams and what it means if they don't win the Super Bowl. It's Unsportsmanlike, 6 a.m. Eastern, right here on ESPN Radio, ESPN2, and ESPNU.
1: My decision should always be made in the best interest of the players, not for my reputation and how the decisions play in the national media or other fan bases.
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3: Oh, there's a lot of pressure. They're double-digit home favorites, and little old Clemson lying in the weeds. It's a talented football team. With all that comes expectations, and really it comes down to the health of Sam Levitt.
11: College football has been more courts than it is class at this stage of the game. 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The all-new ESPN app, SiriusXM Channel 80, and tune in. 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He's Emmett Golden. I'm Q Myers. Make sure you tune in for college football action Saturday as 11th-ranked LSU hosts Clemson. 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LSU taking on Clemson. Coverage will start at 4 p.m. Eastern. Something to get excited about. Love the fact that college football is back. We saw a little taste test with week zero. Now it's the real meal deal. Everything, Emmett, fired up about it. Only question I have, especially for LSU, who's going to be playing? Is it going to be some former NFL guys, or are they all going to be college students that have been there, or college players, I should say, that have been there already there in camp?
12: That's the million-dollar question. Also, can somebody please get an answer to this single, simple question for me?
11: Oh, boy.
12: Because you said, you know, they might play some football, but can you play football in college for a university if you are not enrolled in that university? If you are not a student, whether it's a graduate student, getting your mad, whatever it is, if you are not enrolled, can you play football?
11: I want to feel like that they are enrolled. Like, if these guys are going to go play there, they would have to be enrolled, right?
12: So, I mean, maybe they did. Maybe they enrolled while they were in NFL camps. Because it started. The semester, every school has already started in college. So, unless they, you know, registered and enrolled while they were in NFL camps just as a fail-safe, that would have been the smart move. But if not, how do you play if you're not currently a student?
11: I would assume that being a student would be part of the rules that they have in place. Obviously, the SEC's got plenty of rules in place as well, as they're trying to make sure that they prevent any of these NFL players, guys that went to the league and then are trying to come back. They're trying to prevent that. And Lane Kiffin is planning on following all the rules. At least that's what he says. Check it out.
1: A lot of athletes filed these injunctions or temporary restraining orders around the country against the NCAA that were in this fifth year, and felt their attorneys and them felt they should get that year back because of the NCAA not handling it properly. So as they started to win these cases, obviously, then came in conference rules And so I don't think it was much a very much surprise. If you're those kids' attorneys or those kids, they feel they have a court order saying they can play. And now if they're restricted by someone to not, you know, they brought a court order against the conference. So there's no intent, nor there ever was, to not play, to play somebody that we're not supposed to in order of an SEC rule. So I think, again, I'm not the spokesperson. I think now you're waiting to see Thursday, you know, the SEC had a stance, made a rule. A judge felt that they couldn't do that to the players. So we'll be practicing, focused on Clemson, and spending our time on that all week.
12: Yeah, and I know there hasn't been any distractions at Clemson this week. I know that for sure. LSU, they're probably – I wonder how the players feel, you know, about this. Did they have the maximum amount of scholarships, and did they have to take a scholarship from somebody to give it to a guy that's coming back? You know, or is that guy not under scholarship? There's so many questions, and I don't know if there are, you know, any answers. Lane Kiffin told ESPN he wouldn't have to make cuts to add a new player under the 105-man roster. Thank you for that, Tara. He said, because the Tigers are already under the cap. Got you. So that makes... Yeah. Yeah, so that makes sense. If you were snatching a scholarship from somebody, then that would make it way worse. But at least you're not taken away from somebody who hasn't already been a professional.
11: Well, you asked what the players felt, you know, trying to bring some of these guys into the program. Here's Lane Kiffin talking about his players.
1: I met with our leadership committee of our players, and I asked them, what, it's your team. What do you want to do? If these players are allowed to be added to rosters, what do you want to do? And every one of them was emphatic about, they can help us win, bring them. And we understand that, you know, we have a team that's practiced together, worked together all offseason, but one of them said, hey, this is how it works at the next level, and this is how the real world works. You know, there aren't days you can't bring employees into certain jobs to help the company. So that made me feel a little better in the struggle and being torn back and forth. And so we'll wait to this week to see if there's any more guidance and the question whether myself as the head coach of football, and will football follow SEC orders? I said it earlier this morning when asked. Of course we will.
12: Ring the bell. Ring the bell.
11: I was wondering if you were going to ring that bell on him or not.
12: I was going to ring the bell on him. Yeah, guess what? It's a lot of stuff that's different on the next level.
11: Right.
12: That's why saying I am done playing college and going to be a professional is such a big deal, because it is the next level. The expectations are even higher. And I know the expectations are huge at LSU. I get it. But it's the next level for a reason. And that's the whole point of this.
11: Yeah, no, it really is. And I'm with you. And look, I know that there's some rare cases, because the way that the 5-on-5 rule was passed and when it was passed, and some of these players left to go to the NFL because they didn't think they had that eligibility. So I get it that they want it back. But it just, to me, it just feels like once you make that decision to move on, you've made that decision to move on.
12: Right. Right.
11: It's just that simple. I had someone ask me and say something to me the other day. Well, if you can go back, you know, to say college, or wouldn't you do it? And I was like, no, I actually wouldn't go back to anything that I've ever done. Right. I always want to keep it pushing forward. Right. Yeah. I know what the past was like. I want to keep pushing forward and get to the next. But again, I'm not, you know, in line to make millions at anything. So I understand where they're coming from. And it's all about getting the money, because, look, if it was just for the love of the game, wouldn't none of them could be going back?
12: Facts. And to, like, I'm much like you, but I look at it as it's over for me. If I did something in the past, like, wouldn't you want to go back into?
11: Nope.
12: No, because it's over. And whatever I got from it, be it good or bad, was valuable, because it helped put me where I'm at today. So that's over. Let's get to the next part of life. Let's get to the next job. Let's get to the next relationship. Whatever you're doing, keep it pushing and keep moving. So, you know, to each his own. I agree to your point. These guys have an opportunity to make some extra money, more money than they were going to make in the NFL, right? You can't help but assume that. So I get it. It's only a problem for 1 year, too. So I'll be happy when all this madness is over.
11: And that's the thing. It's only supposed to be this 1 year. So if that's what it is, it'll be over sooner rather than later. And we'll probably won't be talking about it 2 or 3 weeks into the college football season. Right. Once there's actually games that are being played and LSU is taking on Ole Miss and LSU is going to be the subject every single week, everyone's going to have all eyes on LSU. Either you're pulling for the Tigers or you're not. Right? I mean, it's going to be one of those lines drawn in the sand. And every once in a while, there's a program or a team that comes around that is that one team. They're loved by their fan base, and they're hated by everyone else. That's just the nature of the beast when it comes to Lane Kiffin. Right? And the way that he left Ole Miss. And so they're going to be must-watch TV every single week. So there's going to be a lot of brand-new Clemson fans this week.
12: You better believe it.
11: And then when Ole Miss takes on LSU, guess what? There's going to be a lot of Ole Miss fans. That's just the nature of the beast. That's a program, and he's a coach that's a lightning rod that's going to get attention one way or the other.
12: Yeah, and I mean, I guess you shouldn't necessarily worry about how much people like you or not.
11: No.
12: You know, your job is to win. Win at what cost? Sounds like Lane is any cost. You know?
11: That's not a surprise.
12: Right.
11: Right? Lane Kiffin has always been that guy that's caught that attention and been that lightning rod, and you know, you either love him or you don't, right? It's never really like, oh, he's cool.
12: You typically only love him if he's coaching your team.
11: Exactly.
12: Then he leaves and you don't love him no more because you never really loved him.
11: Right.
12: You just hoped that he could win for your squad.
11: Right, and that's what LSU is doing. LSU is living on that hope that he's going to find a way to get that thing turned around and win a national championship. Like, there's no other end result for him. Mm-hmm. The end result is win a national championship or you failed. Now, I'm not saying it has to be in year one, but he has to get there pretty quickly, right?
12: Yeah.
11: They didn't bring him in just to make it to the CFP. They brought him in there to host that to end up winning that whole thing.
12: Yeah, not to get there and lose in the first round.
11: Right.
12: You know, or host a game and lose or whatever. No, they're there to at least get to the Final Four and, you know, if not, win a championship. But it's a long season, a lot of good teams in college football.
11: I'll tell you what, though. I know, as I tell you all the time, man, I'm in charge of the remote control at the barbershop. Mm-hmm. So every single week it's Q. Where's LSU? What time's LSU coming on? All right, let's go find it. Let's locate it. Let's set the remote, right? So it just pops up automatically. 1 year that was Colorado every single week.
12: Colorado no more.
11: Exactly. It was Colorado every single week. What time is Colorado on? Okay, boom, we got it. This year, LSU. What time does LSU come on? Not because we're all rooting for LSU, but we all want to see. Like they say, you want to look at the car crash. Right? Mm-hmm. Then you're not supposed to look at the car crash when you're driving by.
12: Yeah.
11: Everyone's going to be looking for the car crash when it comes to LSU, except for LSU fans who are going to be trying to look for the success, which I don't blame them. He's Emmett Golden. I'm Q Myers. It's game night here on ESPN Radio. If you did it real big, and some folks in Major League Baseball did it really, really big, we'll highlight it next on game night on ESPN Radio on the all-new ESPN app.
28: 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Former Bronco and Colorado kid Philip Lindsay. Check. 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
2: I'm all the way up.
0: Emmett, we'll start out in Major League Baseball. And, man, there are some big-time performances, to say the least. As a matter of fact, in the Cubs and the Brewers game, I think everybody except for you and me scored and had a hand in this one. But how about Alex Bregman?
3: This is the way I make my living.
4: Yeah,
3: if you don't lob it, I'm going to whack it. And that's exactly what Bregman just did. A long drive, home run to left. His third of the game, and the Cubs, with their ninth, have just set a team record. Most homers in a game in franchise history.
2: Nothing can stop me. I'm all the way up.
5: Cubs Radio Network on the call. We got a football score in baseball. Cubs 17, Brewers 3.
0: Cubs 9 home runs, most in the game in franchise history. Fourth team in Major League Baseball history to hit 9 home runs in the game. Joining the Blue Jays, the Yankees, who did it twice, and the Reds also. And Alex Bregman, 3 for 6 on the day. 3 home runs, 4 RBI, second career 3 home run game, and both have been this month. The other one was August 12th at the Nationals. But at that point, I don't know if you saw the pitches that were being lobbed up there.
5: Yeah,
0: to him.
5: I did. Yeah. It literally was the Ephus pitch, if you're familiar with that, where you just lob it up in the air across the plate, and they were teeing off on those boys.
0: And hope for the best.
5: Yep.
0: And the best did not work out very well. The Cubs get the dub, 17-3 over the Brew Crew. Talk about the Red Sox and the Mariners. This one took extras.
6: 3 balls and 2 strikes. Base is loaded. The payoff. Swing and a high fly ball. Center field. That'll get it done. Off the monster. Eli White will score. And the Red Sox win another impossible ball game. His first Fenway game since May. Trevor Story has a moment made for a long time. 9-8 the final.
2: Nothing can stop me. I'm all the way up.
5: WEEI 93.7 FM on the call. You heard it right there. In extras, the Red Sox beat the

0: way that the Red Sox just never give up. Like, every time that they look like they're down and they're out for that game, here they come. Like, down three, that's right up their alley, because here they come. So you better watch out. They're going to get you, but they get it done in extras, 9-8. Victory over the Mariners. I think the Mariners just want to get to the offseason and just press reset, right?
1: Right. They need to. They had a tough one so far.
0: Yes, they definitely have. Again, showing that love to the ones that deserve it here on Game Night on ESPN Radio. And the all-new ESPN app, the Angels and the Yankees. Boy, could the Yankees have Aaron Judge back. But for tonight, the Angels had Mike Trout.
2: It's 2-0 on Trout. Next pitch. And that one is lined into left. That's going to drop in and drive in both runners. So Trout continues his success against the Yankees. Drives in a pair there. And the Angels now have a 4-0 lead.
3: Nothing can stop me. I'm all the way up.
1: 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Angels 10, Yankees 1.
0: Shout out to Mike Trout, driven in a run in 6 straight games versus the Yankees, the longest active such streak, and the longest streak overall versus the Yankees since the start of the 2020 season. Angels' 7-game losing streak has been snapped, so there's that. The 9-run win is tied for the Angels' largest home margin of victory this season. They also beat the Houston Astros 10-1 on June 9th. So the Angels don't have a whole lot to get excited about this year. That was a nice little feather in the cap for them.
1: Yeah, it was a good win.
0: Not bad.
1: We'll take it.
0: Yeah, gonna have to. There's no doubt about that. Showing that love here on Game Night on ESPN Radio and the ESPN app. The Phillies and the Diamondbacks. This was a close one.
4: The 2-1 pitch. Stott swings and drives it high and deep to right field. It is well on its way. My goodness, Bryson Stott. What a long home run. One of the longest he's probably ever hit. Man, that was a moonshot. It's 1-0 Phillies on Stott's 10th of the year.
3: Nothing can stop me. I'm all the way up.
1: Sports Radio 94 WIP on the call there. The Phillies beat the Diamondbacks in a close one, 2-1.
0: They sure did. And Ketel Marte, he apologized to his manager, apologized to his team for being a no-show. We were watching it on SportsCenter highlights on the TV here in Studio Q. I don't know if I'm buying that apology, man. This dude has done this multiple times. It's like the boy that cried wolf. You can't fall for that one multiple times. If you do, that's no longer on the player. That's on you as an organization.
1: Yeah, what is it? Shame, fool me once, shame on you. Fool me twice, you ain't going to fool me again. And the wise man say something like that?
0: Something like that.
1: Yeah, I knew it was something.
0: I got your point. But he went to bat 3 times, had 1 hit on the night, and 1 walk as well. But as you said, the Diamondbacks lose this one to the Phillies, 2-1. How about the Astros and the White Sox? How about the bottom of the fourth? This happened.
5: Swings and hammers. Left field. There's your first. How do you like that? Astros take the lead on Velasquez's laser shot to left field.
3: Nothing can stop me. I'm all the way up.
1: Highlight courtesy of KBME 790 AM as the Astros beat the White Sox 6-3.
0: Only team in the AL West with a winning record. Only team, and it's
1: they're going to win it.
0: And it's not by much. Let's put it like that. They're 70-68 overall. The Rangers are 68-70, and they're in second place. So just a really weird year for that AL West, and honestly, really a weird year for the AL in general. But really, when I look at that AL West, I wonder what in the world happened. The Astros get the dub 6-3 over the Chicago White Sox. The Twins and the Tigers, this one was all Twins.
6: 1-2, pulled in the air, left field, fairly deep. Does Jeffers have another one? You bet he does. He waited the entire month to hit another home run, and Ryan Jeffers has 2 tonight, and it's 9-1 Twins.
3: Nothing can stop me. I'm all the way up.
1: Treasure Island Baseball Network on the call was a blowout. The Twins 11, Tigers 1.
0: Yes, that was a blowout. There's no doubt. How about the Nationals and the Marlins? Let's get one more in. How did this one play out?
7: The 1-0. Lyle cracks one. Deep right field. Back toward the bullpen. And it is gone. Off the facing of the second deck. And the Nationals lead 4-3.
3: Nothing can stop me. I'm all the way up.
1: Nationals Radio Network on the call, 6-3. They get the victory over the Marlins.
0: Shout out to Lyle. Second home run of the night. That was a 2-run shot right there. Of course, they get the dub. And Lyle, go ahead, 2-run homer in the 7th inning. He was 3-for-3 on the day. 2 homers and 4 RBI. His 4th career multi-homer.

0: home run game all have come this season. Real quick, Emmett, I wanted to go back to the AL West and how bad it is. I tell you all the time how I'm an A's fan. You know what their run differential is? First of all, it's worse than baseball. I don't think that that's a big surprise.
1: Not a big surprise.
0: Minus 198.
1: Wow.
0: Wow. Minus 198. That is so bad. The Rockies are at minus 142, just to help put it in perspective. And Sister Sledge passed on a note for us about Ketel Marte as well from the Diamondbacks, who returned to action tonight. He got booed loudly, as he should.
1: Yeah, probably should move on from him, you know, if you can. But, yeah, I get it. It wasn't an accident.
0: Right, absolutely. So there's that. He's Emmett Golden. I'm Q Myers. It's been Game Night on ESPN Radio. SportsCenter All Night is up next here on ESPN Radio on the all-new ESPN app.
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2: 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The Braves trying to make it 8 in a row against the Giants.
3: Swing a fly ball to deep center field. Cox back to the wall. 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
4: Stott swings and drives it high and deep to right field. 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
7: 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We're just over a week away from the start of the NFL season. College football hits full stride this weekend, but speaking of hits, there were the top two teams in the NL Central meeting at Wrigley, and coming off a weekend that saw Pete Crow Armstrong go yard five times in two games, Monday would feature Alex Bregman.
8: And the 2-2.
9: Drilled in the air, deep left field. It's got a chance. Gone. Good call, run. You like the matchup? And so did Alex Bregman. A two-run homer, a line drive, straight away in left field, and the Cubs have opened up a 6-0 lead. Here's another deep drive. Get out the tape measure, long gone. Cubs go back-to-back. Alex Bregman with his second of the game.
10: This is the way I make my living.
11: Yeah.
10: If you allow it, I'm going to whack it.
9: Exactly what Bregman just did. A long drive. Home run to left. His third of the game. And the Cubs, with their ninth, have just set a team record. Most homers in a game in franchise history.
7: They're the fourth different team in Major League history to hit nine homers in a game. Cubs Radio Network with the calls. Cubs, a 17-3 rout of the Brewers. Chicago with 62 home runs in the month of August, second most in a calendar month in baseball history. In 2019, the Yankees had 74 in August of that summer. Cubs with the 17-3 win over the Brewers. Nine homers. Alex Bregman had three of them.
12: What's the best part of a massive day like this?
13: It's fun. It's a blast. Obviously, playing in front of this atmosphere, it's a lot cooler doing it at home. So just happy with the team effort today. Honestly, a big win for us, and ready to go to bed and get back after it tomorrow.
12: Are you superstitious at all? Will you take anything you did from today and carry it over to tomorrow?
13: Try and do it again.
12: What did you think of Clay Holmes did for you guys yet again, and just another awesome start?
13: Thought he was awesome. I thought he had 5-6 pitches working, mixed in a few four seams today, some curveball, sweeper, cutter combo, three different spins, and the sinker changeup was great as well. So I thought he did a great job just attacking his zone and not giving in.
7: Bregman with Marquee Sports Network after the win over Milwaukee. 12 homers for Bregman in the month of August, second most in baseball behind his teammate Pete Crow Armstrong, who has 14. Kyle Harrison for Milwaukee, 3 2/3, gave up 9 earned runs and 5 homers. He had an ERA of 1.5 in his first two starts against the Cubs this season, including 7 shutout innings with 11 strikeouts on May 20th at Wrigley. Didn't fare as well in this one. Cubs with the 17-3 win. Braves went into Monday with the longest active win streak in the majors. They put their 7-game win streak on the line with the Giants in town.
3: 2-2. Hill swings, lines it over first. That's a fair ball. It'll reach the fence on a couple of bounces. Kisner has scored. Furman has scored. And into second with a pinch hit 2-run double is Turner Hill. Giants lead 5-3. Here's the pitch. Eldridge swings, line drive, base hit into left field. Turner being waved around third. Yastrzemski up with it. The throw home is not in time. Hill in with a head first dive. Bryce Eldridge delivers. It's 6-3 Giants.
7: Call on KNBR. Giants, a 7-3 win over the Braves, who had that seven-game win streak come to an end. Giants have won 10 of their 12 matchups against the Braves over the last two seasons, including five straight wins at Truist Park. Rafael Devers, 1-for-3 with his 30th home run of the season. First Giants player to reach 30 in a season before September, since Barry Bonds did it in 2004. In the American League, Central and West continue to be battleground divisions. In the Central, White Sox trying to put a little more cushion between themselves and Cleveland. Guardians idle on Monday. Astros leading the West, starting the week with a two-game lead in the division. Houston hosting Chicago.
8: Swings and hammers. Left field. There's your first. How do you like that? Astros take the lead on Velasquez's laser shot to left field.
7: His first as an Astro. KBME with the call. Astros double up the White Sox 6-3. Chicago losing back-to-back games following their four-game win streak. They lead the Central by three games. First time since 2021 they'll enter September leading the division. As for the Astros, Yordan Alvarez, 1-for-3 with a walk and an RBI. He'd be the first player to lead the league in Triple Crown categories entering September since Dick Allen in 1972. Astros maintain their lead over the Rangers in the AL West as Texas was keeping pace. Jacob DeGrom shutting down the Athletics.
11: 2-2. Swing and a miss. Slider downstairs. McNeil chases and DeGrom strikes his former teammate out.
7: 105-3 the fan. Rangers an 8-1 win over the Athletics. DeGrom, seven innings, no earned runs, no walks, eight strikeouts. His second shutout outing in his last three starts. Rangers get the win, 15th game this season where they've scored eight runs or more. Athletics now 12-30 since the All-Star break. That's the worst in Major League Baseball. Rangers with the win, two games behind Houston in the West, game and a half behind Cleveland for the third wild card spot in the American League. And as for the division, Astros still holding the lead by two. That means they will enter September with the division lead for the eighth time in the last 10 seasons. They won the division in six of those previous seven instances. SportsCenter All Night, ESPN Radio.
14: Aaron Donald is back.
15: Good to be able to get Aaron back into the mix. It's going to be a day at a time for us, and then we'll see what that ramp-up period looks like, but we're obviously excited to be able to have him back.
16: Once you choose to come back, you're all the way back in. So everything just played out how it played out, and we're here now.
7: He is once again a Rams defensive tackle. Aaron Donald, though, did not practice Monday. Coach Sean McVay saying it was part of the plan all along. Speaking of having a plan, Rams general manager Les Snead says the plan is to go all in this season.
17: I'll keep it simple. We've talked about our era with Matthew Stafford, who's the MVP in this. Let's make the most of that time together, right? We should. We believe that's the right thing to do because we're fortunate to have the MVP on our team playing quarterback at his age. That's a fortunate thing that we're going to try to take advantage of, and we'll get to the future in the future.
7: As for more of the reaction from inside the Rams facility, ESPN Rams reporter Lindsay Theory.
18: Sean McVay put it best. Everybody has a little extra bounce in their step. But this is what was most interesting to me in learning about this. 14 weeks ago, when this really became a percolating issue for Aaron Donald, one team executive tells me he was actually really surprised to learn that Aaron Donald was even considering coming back. Sean McVay also expressed that he was surprised when Aaron first expressed an interest in returning because, as McVay put it, when he retired, he meant it. And going forward, they continue to have conversations, but Aaron Donald never expressed an interest in returning until, obviously, he did. And now the Rams and Sean McVay are very excited to have him back. Obviously, he's going to be joining Myles Garrett, but he also joins a young front that includes Kobe Turner, Byron Young, and Braden Fisk. And I spoke with Braden Fisk before Donald's decision came down. Braden Fisk telling me, what more could you ask for than playing with two future Hall of Famers?
19: The Rams play their first regular season game in just 10 days in Australia. What can you tell us about the plan to utilize Donald in week one?
18: Yeah, I asked Aaron Donald what his expectation was for week one with that game being in Australia. He tells me that he's taking it day by day. He says he wants to earn everything around here. He doesn't want anything given to him. We really saw that in day one of practice when Aaron Donald was at the back of the line. That's just not something we're quite used to seeing. That being said, there is no timeline really put on his return. He does not want to rush it. Sean McVay will not also set a date as to when we're going to see him in action. But I can tell you that after covering Aaron Donald since 2016, it would be very surprising if we do not see him take the field, at least in some capacity, in that week one matchup against the 49ers in Australia.
7: Sean McVay not wanting to put a timeline on when Aaron Donald will play, but didn't rule out Donald traveling to Australia to play in the season opener against the Niners. How should McVay manage him this season? ESPN analyst Dan Orlovsky.
20: Aaron Donald came back to play one more season and win the Super Bowl, not just to have another year under his belt. And so I think the goal should be starting from the end and working backwards. How do you get the best version of Aaron Donald in January and into February? Because that's what the end result for this team should be. So I think September is a little bit of a feel it out. Is it 10 snaps a game? Is it 12 snaps a game? Is it situational? You're trying not to overexert him early in that season. You're not going to win the Super Bowl in September anyway. So I think it's just trying to figure out what's going to be best for him for the long haul. This is a team that should play 20 games this year. That's a long year. And so I think you're trying to take it slow early on and see what he has.
7: Rams were a Super Bowl favorite before Donald returned, and now they add another key piece on defense to the guys at PTI. Frank Isola, Tony Kornheiser.
21: Hi, Frank. What is your reaction to Aaron Donald coming out of retirement?
22: I think it's great, obviously, for the Rams. I think it's a scary proposition for the rest of the NFL. I understand Aaron Donald hadn't played for 2 years, but when he did play, we're talking about one of the all-time great players. He looks like he's in terrific shape. And obviously, he came back, Tony, because he believes they have a chance to win. And they also added Myles Garrett during the offseason. Between the two of them, they have 236 career sacks or 56 career sacks. So they could be a dominant defense. And if you look at that division, is brutal. With San Francisco and obviously the Super Bowl champs there. The two games they lost in Seattle, week 16, and then the NFC Championship game, they gave up 69 points. That includes 31 in the NFC title game. So the Rams knew they had to get better defensively. How about getting better defensively with these two guys? How are you going to double team them? You can't double team both guys. So they have a chance to be a really, really special team with a great defense.
21: That's very exciting. That division that you're talking about with Seattle, which is the Super Bowl champion, and San Francisco, that's like the group of death in the World Cup. Arizona, there's no chance. Nobody is going to bet that Arizona is going to win any divisional games whatsoever. It's exciting for the league. It gives you a reason to watch a lot of football. What you don't know, and because everybody anticipated this was going to happen, the walk up to this has been months. What you don't know is what Aaron Donald's body is going to feel like after the second game, after the third game, after the fourth game. If Aaron Donald's going to sit in a cold tub and say to himself, what am I doing here? This is completely insane. I mean, it gives everyone a chance to certainly make the Rams, if not the favorite, a favorite. Just one stat going out of this, though. In the last 30 years, the Rams are now on the betting line plus 500 to win the Super Bowl. In the last 30 years, there have been 20 such teams going into a season plus 500 to win a Super Bowl. And what they all have in common is they didn't. None of them won the Super Bowl. So we'll see how the Rams do. We'll see.
22: Yeah. Well, look at it this way. Let me give you a scenario. If they finish with the best record in the NFC, that means you get a bye. They would, in theory, play two games at SoFi. And if they were to win both of them, the Super Bowl is at SoFi. So they may not have to travel at all in the postseason. Pretty amazing. That's it. We're done. Back to you.
7: Rams and their roster certainly formidable, especially on defense. Earlier on the Pat McAfee Show,
6: it just doesn't feel real that Aaron Donald and Myles Garrett are going to line up next to each other. From the beginning of this whole conversation about Myles Garrett coming back and being like, could that entice Aaron Donald to potentially want to come out of retirement? 2 years removed, he retired at the peak of football and of his game as a world champion. 2 years into retirement, I think he was obviously, like most football players, especially at the top of the game, maybe getting a little itch, trying to scratch that itch a little bit, working out, how you doing, keep it moving. Sees Myles Garrett get sent over to Los Angeles Rams, he goes, wait a minute, me and Myles Garrett next to each other, somebody's got to get doubled.
0: somebody's not going to get doubled. One of us is not. This seems like a dream scenario of the Avengers. And then he finds out he can get paid $20 million, up to $30 million to do as such, and he doesn't come back until the end of training camp. I mean, this feels like a perfect setup for Aaron Donald and the Los Angeles Rams.
7: And if the Rams do get another ring?
20: This is a team that has four Hall of Famers on it and a coach that is trending towards being in that conversation as well. That if they're healthy, meaningful game, meaning like win or go home, I don't think anybody can keep it within single digits as long as they're healthy. Oh. It's a long road to get there. And think about the impact that this move can not only have on Aaron Donald, but other people's legacies. Matthew Stafford gets another one. He has an MVP in his back pocket. He becomes top five, top seven quarterback of all time conversation. The same with Sean McVay. A second Super Bowl puts him in to a different echelon. I think this, and also it puts pressure on them like we haven't seen in two decades. Like the Patriots going undefeated. That's the type of pressure I think that is in L.A.
7: ESPN analyst Dan Orlovsky. Aaron Donald, back in L.A. Look who's out in L.A. That's next. SportsCenter All Night continues. It's ESPN Radio.
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7: 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First round action continuing at the U.S. Open Monday on the women's side. The top seed moves on.
1: And there it is. Sabalenka survives the first round.
18: By 2 sets of 16.
1: Soria pushed her. But she's through. The two-time defending champion and world number one.
7: Sabalenka advancing in straight sets. Two-time reigning U.S. Open champion seeking to become the first woman to win three straight since Serena Williams did it between 2012 and 2014. The eight seed Iga Swiatek advances in straight sets. Naomi Osaka also moves on in straight sets. Both sets, though, were tiebreakers. Osaka moving into the second round. First season since 2018 she's won a match at all four majors. On the men's side, the two seed moving on, Carlos Alcaraz playing his first singles match since Barcelona in mid-April. We had to withdraw from that event due to a right wrist injury. He's now 21-0 in opening round matches at majors. The eighth seed, Ben Shelton of America, four seed, four set win, dropped the first set before winning the next three. Shelton was broken three times on serve in the opening set before finally moving on.
8: Started off with a little bit of nerves tonight, but honestly, I found my rhythm at some point through the second set. Obviously, a lot of credit to Talon. He's a difficult player to play. He doesn't give you a lot of rhythm, has an attacking game style, and I found things really difficult for the first set tonight. So really happy to be out here on Ash again. This is where I feel comfortable and happy to be playing in front of you guys.
9: Understandable, your first round match on Ash. Roger Federer is in the house. The nerves would be there. How do you work your way through the nerves in a match?
8: I think it's situation scenarios I've been in before. Been down a set or even worse in this tournament and in other tournaments throughout the year. I think that, you know, knowing that I was going to find my game as it goes and kind of use the crowd as inspiration when I needed it. It was a big part for me tonight and really helped me through it.
7: Shelton into the second round of the U.S. Open for the fourth consecutive year as the eight seed. The 11 seed Francis Tiafoe advances, took him five sets. 22nd consecutive major win in first round matches, though ninth consecutive first round win at the U.S. Open, but needed five sets to get there. SportsCenter All Night, ESPN Radio.
10: Big 12 unanimously agreed to ban professionals from returning to Big 12 schools in all sports. This follows in line with similar concepts announced by the Big 10 and SEC.
11: The obvious has come to fruition. People in college athletics don't want people to leave the NFL and come back to college athletics.
7: Focus will be on the field this week for college football, but it is a key week for college athletics. A shakeup at UCLA, as the school fires athletic director Martin Jarmond on Monday. In a letter to the community, the school chancellor explaining the moves, citing that the Bruins athletics, quote, currently carries a significant financial deficit and its current path is not sustainable. Meanwhile, there's the divisiveness in college football over whether players who were on NFL rosters during training camp should be on the field in college this coming week. That will hit a courtroom on Thursday. ESPN's Heather Dinich.
12: Kiffin said earlier today that it's way too early in the week to try to predict if these guys will play on Saturday in the season opener against Clemson, let alone start. He did, however, say that two of them are practicing, former Notre Dame defensive lineman Junior Tui Halamaka and tight end Daquan Wright, who was cut by the Cleveland Browns, are practicing. Both the SEC and Kiffin have said that is not breaking any rules. They're allowed to practice. But the SEC and LSU are both waiting for a judge in Baton Rouge to rule on Thursday whether it's going to uphold the original ruling, which is saying the SEC cannot penalize LSU for having these guys play, or reverse the ruling and say the SEC can enforce strict penalties, which would include suspending Kiffin for half the season if he were to play those guys, and also fining them 50% of the football department's budget and taking away LSU's voting rights. But Kiffin told me this morning that if he's not allowed to play these guys, he's not going to play them. He's going to follow the rules no matter where it comes from, the courts or the SEC.
6: As we wait to see who takes the field for LSU on Saturday night, what is this team, which features over 40 transfers, capable of doing this season?
12: 48 to be exact. It's the second most in the SEC, one of the most in the country, including Sam Levitt at quarterback. This team is capable of playing in the college football playoff this year. If you look at their schedule, ESPN's FPI gives them a 75% chance to beat Clemson and to win every other game on their schedule, with the exception of the game against Texas. So when you look at this roster, with or without these guys who dabbled in the NFL for a skinny minute, there's plenty of talent on all sides of the ball. This is yet another team from the SEC that should be in the committee's top 12.
7: We'll see what happens by the end of the season. LSU has a gauntlet to run first. Lane Kiffin certainly in the spotlight off the field. Meanwhile, at Texas, coach Steve Sarkisian thinks NFL players are NFL players.
13: These players on all of our rosters, not just ours, have been working for 9 months for this moment on Saturday, which then will lead into the next 5 to 6 months. The fact that somebody out there is going to take a player off of an NFL roster and tell somebody who's been doing it for 9 months, go kick rocks, that doesn't sit well with me. I think that's wrong. That morally is wrong. So I think our presidents, ADs, and chancellors got it right, and we'll support it, and we'll fall in line.
7: Meanwhile, our Paul Feinbaum says, focus on the field.
14: It is critical for him to win this game. A couple of weeks ago, Greeny, this was a fait accompli. It was not really going to be close. But there's so many things happening. And by the way, let's say some of these players are eligible. You're talking about players who have not been on that football field in real action. It could be chaotic. And I think that's giving some on the other side, Clemson, a little bit of hope. Because
7: Clemson and LSU this weekend. You'll hear it here on ESPN Radio. SportsCenter All Night continues.
15: Tuesday's Rich Eisen Show is going to be great. 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Josh Pate will join us to break it all down. The Patriots Four Downs will be going down with Seth Wickersham in studio, and Jim Harbaugh also stops by. 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
26: 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Jonathan Cooper is expected to land on the commissioner's exempt list, leaving Denver with a major hole off the edge. 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
1: Cubs hit 9 home runs, 3 of them from Alex Bregman. Chicago beats the Brewers 17-3. Ketel Marte returns to the Diamondbacks, apologizing once again. Aaron Donald misses practice Monday, although Coach Sean McVay says that was part of the plan.
2: We've talked about our era with Matthew Stafford, who's the MVP in this. Let's make the most of that time together, because we're fortunate to have the MVP on our team.
3: Les Snead is like, look, not too many teams can have a 37, 38-year-old quarterback who's still an elite quarterback. We do not have to carry him across the finish line.
4: Think about the impact that this move can not only have on Aaron Donald, but other people's legacies. Matthew Stafford gets another one. He has an MVP in his back pocket. He becomes top 5, top 7 quarterback of all time conversation.
1: Rams with a formidable roster as we head to the regular season. Formidable enough to run the table? ESPN analyst Mina Kimes.
5: I think probably the biggest risk to the team in general would be injuries or a lack of depth on the offensive line and the wide receiver position. This came up, of course, during the draft when they took Ty Simpson. And I think it could continue to be an issue, particularly offensive line, because Matthew Stafford, as incredible as he was last season and as good as I expect him to be this year, at his age, there is a disparity in his performance between how he is when he's kept clean versus pressured. That's actually bigger than a lot of quarterbacks in the NFL. And while the Rams offensive line has been very good and they were healthy last year, they're not very particularly deep, especially at tackle. Alaric Jackson, their left tackle, there's some questions about his availability and potential suspension. We'll see about that. But if they were to lose him for any meaningful amount of time this season, I do think there'd be a pretty significant drop-off at either of the tackle positions. So that is something I would monitor, as well as receiver. If they were to lose Adams or Nacua, they're not particularly deep there as well. They could lean on their multiple tight end sets as they did last year. But those would be the two things I would look at as areas of concerns for L.A.
1: L.A. maybe looking to go 17-0. Got to do it week by week. But Aaron Donald is, of course, back in the fold, bolstering an even already strong defense. Earlier on ESPN Radio, our Jeff Darlington.
6: No, he's a veteran. He's 35. Yeah, he doesn't want to go to training camp. Of course, he's okay with week one. He just doesn't want to do camp, which is what, I mean, that was the foregone conclusion for most of camp, that that was going to be the case. He wanted to make sure his body was ready, but he had no business being in there. But, I mean, I don't think you can overstate this tandem of Miles Garrett and Aaron Donald. It's easily, there's never been two players of their magnitude as opposing pass rushers on the same field. It's historic. And if Aaron Donald can hold up, I'm not worried about whether he still has the ability. It's a matter of whether he can stay healthy. But if they can both stay healthy, this is absolutely ridiculous. I have no idea what teams are going to do to combat it.
7: Outside of health, though, it doesn't seem like there's any concerns whatsoever on anybody's part about rust or about any sort of his skill set, you know, dissipating at all.
6: I would say if all of a sudden you saw him and he looked like he'd gained a lot of weight, I mean, he's such a big dude that if he had gained a lot of weight and suddenly you thought, okay, he enjoyed retirement, he doesn't look like that at all. He looks, and the other thing we have to remember here, this is not just some player. This is one of, if not the best defensive player in the history of the NFL. And I don't know that we're necessarily recognizing how different he is than everybody else. Certain people are just built to be able to handle something like this. And I think of the very few on the planet, he is absolutely one of them.
8: The whole damn undefeated talk, Jeff, though, drives me insane.
6: Yeah,
8: I mean, that's a lack of respect for a week in, week out, and how hard it is to win on Sundays.
6: Well, I think also the fact that, I mean, I fully recognize how good this team is going to be, but they're in a division that does not, even when the Patriots nearly did it, they were in the AFC East, and the Jets, Bills, and Dolphins were all pretty horrific at that point. So, like, that's not what they're dealing with in L.A. I mean, it's the defending champs who, by the way, should be better this year. Like, that defense was monstrous last year, and I think they're going to be really good again. The 49ers, who knows if they can field a team with their injuries, but if they can,
9: Kyle Shanahan always has his guys ready, and him and Sean McVay have huge battles. So if you told me that this was certain divisions in the league, I could buy it. I don't think that it is possible to go undefeated in that division.
1: Especially with the white-hot spotlight on Los Angeles as we go into this season with that roster. It's what everybody's been talking about, including here on ESPN Radio.
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7: I know that the Rams are the big winner with Aaron Donald coming back. I think the second biggest winner in all of this is the Seattle Seahawks, the defending champs in their own division, because they only have two starters from the Super Bowl who aren't on the team. One of them, Kenneth Walker III, the Super Bowl MVP, goes to Kansas City, but they drafted Darian Price, and Charbonnet is going to return from injury at some point, be 100%. They're flying under the radar in a really significant way. Not flying under the radar where we're not talking about them at all, but the focus is not on them to repeat in the way it has been in other champions in years past, because we're all looking at the Rams now. They're the villains of the NFL. They're the Dodgers. They are stacked. They are loaded with stars. Everyone, if you're not a Rams fan, wants them to fail. And we're all going to be focused on them. And that allows Seattle, I think, some grace here that most Super Bowl champions, defending champs, don't get.
0: The Golix.
11: Guess where the Rams ranked last year when sending four pass rushers in the league with a 31% pressure rate last year? Number one in the freaking NFL. And now they added Myles Garrett and Aaron Donald in the offseason. You've got a guy who took a year off of football, coming back and joining a line that added the reigning defensive player of the year, and already had a whole trove of young players playing really well for Mike Shula.
0: The Rich Eisen Show.
12: If you want to somehow bottle them both up, oh, this guy did really well against Donald before. Sure, any given Sunday. You face him twice, you know his tendencies, you know this, you know that. Fine. You face Garrett, if you're a 49er, once every 4 years. Okay. Facing Donald and Garrett together, that's a once-a-week proposition now for the NFL.
0: Matt and Myron.
13: Projected. You don't think it's ridiculous?
14: No, not 14. That's the favorite to win the Super Bowl.
13: Okay, give me the percentage chance that you think the Rams could go undefeated.
14: 68? 70?
13: 68?
14: Potentially. Now, granted.
13: Wait, whoa.
14: Hold on a second.
13: You think there is a 68% chance the Rams are going undefeated?
14: Listen, I wasn't in your math class, so I don't know. Like, maybe it's a little high in the projection. But no, I think it's possible.
13: Okay, that's not okay? 68%.
14: What's the percentage? 2%. Okay, somewhere between 2 and 68.
0: Freddie and Harry.
15: For the first time since Kurt Warner, the greatest show on turf, we look at this Rams team that has the expectation of not just making it to the Super Bowl, but winning the whole damn thing. If you are the Rams, not saying you're not used to being the hunted, but not like this.
0: Amber and Ian.
7: It's the mere presence of Aaron Donald and Myles Garrett. Both of those guys require being double teamed. And yeah. So then what? Because there's only so many old linemen you have.
0: Game night.
16: It was Myles Garrett. Once they added Myles Garrett, he was like, oh, hold on. So you can't double team me? I mean, you can, but, you know, your quarterback is going to get destroyed by Myles Garrett, so you basically can't. And I'm sure he probably retired partly because he got tired of double teams. You don't have to worry about that when you share a defensive line with Myles Garrett.
17: The question is, after being off for 2 years, can you actually go full throttle?
1: Questions are going to be answered between now and wintertime. SportsCenter All Night, ESPN Radio. Also over the weekend, the Jaguars trading for quarterback Quinn Ewers. On the Rich Eisen Show, their coach Liam Cohen.
18: I think Quinn, you know, really followed him a ton at Texas. We interviewed him coming out of the draft and really liked the guy. He's got a great sense of, you know, football. He gets the quarterback position. He's played it at a high level. He was highly recruited, 5-star quarterback, all those things. But really appreciated what he put on tape last year in Miami when he got some of those opportunities to go play, beat Tampa in one of those games there back at home. And I thought he did some really nice things. He's got arm talent, that's for sure. And now it's just about getting him onboarded. Nick Mullins and Joey Aguilar are right here right now as well with us. And all these guys are all hands on deck trying to get him up to speed. Spencer Whipple, our quarterback's coach, obviously very involved. And myself and Grant Yudinski will be a little bit more involved with Trevor as we lead up into the game.
1: Ewers played four games last season, completed two-thirds of his passes, 622 yards, three touchdowns, three picks as well. Raiders could wind up starting Fernando Mendoza sooner rather than later, but should they? Earlier on ESPN Radio, former quarterback and Super Bowl champ Nick Foles.
19: I think you just look at the track record at the teams that have done it the best, or the team that has really done it the best being the Green Bay Packers through the years. Obviously, they had guys that were in the system, you know, Brett Favre, Aaron Rodgers, and now it's Jordan Love, right? This is different. Kirk Cousins is coming in with someone he's familiar with, but on a different team being the Raiders. I'm big in just letting the rookie sit for and learning from Kirk, watching the game, getting to experience game day, the weekly prep. It's very different than college. I know winning a national championship at Indiana, winning the Heisman Trophy, playing at a high level, being with Coach Cignetti, who demands a lot, is going to be so valuable to him and his transition to the NFL. It already has been. But if I was the coach, I'm not. I know the fans want to see him play. I get it. For his longevity and his development, I think it's super valuable to let a veteran and Kirk Cousins go run this offense, prepare for these games, and allow Fernando to sit on the sidelines and watch him do that.
1: We'll see when he gets to play this season as a rookie. He's no rookie, but he did earn a roster spot. Odell Beckham Jr. is now back with the New York Giants.
20: It was a different feeling. It was, you know, something that I was prepared for, but you never know exactly how it feels until you're really dealing with it. So just truly proud of myself, you know, whatever the outcome was, like I came and I gave my best effort and I earned the right, you know, to be here. Like this wasn't given to me. You know, I was given the opportunity, but I wasn't given making it here where I'm at. So I'm truly happy about it. But like I say, not satisfied until I find ways to continue to get better and bring my best. You know, I talked to the coaches about it. I said, hold me to the highest standard. It's how it's always been for me, how it always will be. If you see me on a day where you feel like I'm not giving my best, like, wake up, you know what I mean? Like, be better, do better. So I'm excited about that. And as far as what I feel like I could do on the field, I feel confident in that. You know, and I've never allowed anything anyone says to, like, shake that confidence. No matter what, people are gonna talk about me regardless, good, bad, whatever it is. It just kind of comes with the nature of truly the hard work that I put in to be able to have that opportunity for someone to speak about me, even on a bad day. You know, slow news days, sometimes people are going to use my name to boost their own whatever it is. So it is what it is. It comes with the territory. You know, my focus will always be just kind of block that out and come here, produce, and be the best me I could be.
1: Odell Beckham Jr. earning one of the 53 spots on the Giants roster. SportsCenter All Night, ESPN Radio. OBJ back with the Giants. Back to baseball, where Ketel Marte is back with the Diamondbacks. Monday playing his first game since August 16th in Atlanta in a stint on the IL, which started with that unexpected absence from a game in Boston. Through an interpreter, he explained,
21: me llevo bien con Tori. 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
22: I get along really well with Torrey, and you know, in that instance, I failed him by not showing up. That morning, I woke up, my body was in pain, and I just couldn't react. No one made the decision for me. I'm the one that made the decision to not show up.
21: Claro, yo como hombre me voy a parar enfrente de ellos, voy a pedirle disculpas, sabes. 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O sea, un error, nosotros somos humanos, y yo creo que un error lo comete cualquiera.
22: Definitely. Like a man, I'm going to stand up in front of them, ask for forgiveness. We're human. We all commit mistakes.
23: Can tell you about a message for the fans.
22: ¿Algún mensaje para la afición?
24: The other times it has happened, I asked for it to never happen again. And it's something that is a work in progress. And I think he told you he's human and he's not perfect. And we all have bad moments and bad days and things that we regret. And for him to come up here and tell you guys that, I know it wasn't easy. And this is as much progress as I've seen him make in communicating with you guys and with me.
1: Marte back in the lineup for the Diamondbacks, who lose to the Phillies 2-1. Phillies finish August at a major league best 21-7 that month. Red Sox facing the Mariners at Fenway. They score two in the bottom of the eighth, one in the bottom of the ninth, and then in the bottom of the tenth.
2: Three balls and two strikes. Bases loaded. The payoff. Swing and a high fly ball. Center field. That'll get it done. Off the monster. Eli White will score. And the Red Sox win another impossible ball game. His first Fenway game since May. Trevor Story has a moment made for a long time. 9-8 the final.
1: His sixth career walk-off hit. WEEI with the call. Red Sox the 9-8 win. Orioles a one-run victory, 2-1 over the Rockies. Baltimore moving half game behind the Guardians for the third wild card spot in the American League. Being honored in Queens, that's next. Sports Center all night. It's ESPN Radio.
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0: 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Former Bronco and Colorado kid Philip Lindsay. 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
7: 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Over the weekend, Roger Federer inducted into the Tennis Hall of Fame in Newport. On the heels of that, Monday, he was honored in

0: for Roger Federer, that certainly an understatement. 20 major singles titles. He was ranked number one for 310 weeks, including a record 237 consecutive weeks. ESPN analyst Andy Roddick knows about that.
1: His legacy will never go away. A lot of people saw what he did when everyone was watching. I had a front row seat to how he behaved when nobody was watching. And Mirka made that point so thoughtfully during the induction ceremony. He's the type of guy where in a training room, someone leaves a piece of trash without saying anything, he throws it away, right? Like he operates with that sort of thoughtfulness all the time, never forgets names, always looks you in the eye, was never better than anyone outside of the tennis court, only inside of the boundaries. So, listen, he made my life hard for 10 years, and I'll consider him a friend forever. I just love the way he goes about his business. And at the core of everything that he believes in is this love for the game, and I'm happy we had this week, starting last Tuesday here in Newport, and now tonight to celebrate my friend Roger.
2: Be very gracious about him, considering that you said he made your life tough for 10 years. I mean, if this guy never exists, he doesn't come on the scene. You got a few Wimbledons. I mean, you got a few more trophies in the case.
1: That's okay. Yeah, listen, Roger spoke about the journey, the camaraderie, the community of tennis. That doesn't often know whether it's a Wimbledon title or not. What we'll share forever is bigger than that. I know he has those relationships all across tennis.
2: So many people, when they watch this guy play tennis, just felt things they'd never felt before watching an athlete.
1: Yeah, he was fantastic. I mean, we talk about his five finals. I was in one of them in 2006, and he could turn any stadium into a home game, even for an American playing here in the U.S. Open final, but it was well-deserved.
0: Andy Roddick, who happens to be the last American man to win a Grand Slam singles title. That was the U.S. Open in 2003. Back to baseball. Padres, a 5-0 shutout of the Reds, who are shut out for the 15th time this season. As for the Mets and Rays,
3: the 1-1 swing and a fly ball left center field. Mullins racing back at the track. It is gone. Mark Vientos goes deep to left center field in his first game back. He gives the Mets a 2-0 lead in the seventh inning.
0: 880 ESPN New York, 3-2 the final as the Mets get the win.
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5: How good is that? Are you not entertained?
4: Number 4.
0: Astros maintain their 2-game lead in the division with a win over the White Sox and a first for Nelson Velasquez since joining Houston. AVME.
6: Swings and hammers. Left field. There's your first. How do you like that? Astros take the lead on Velasquez's laser shot to left field.
4: Number 3.
0: For Washington, Dalen Lyle with a solo shot in the fifth against the Marlins. Then he put them in front in the seventh. Nationals Radio Network.
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8: Lyle cracks one. Deep right field. Back toward the bullpen. And it is gone. Off the facing of the second deck. And the Nationals lead 4-3.
4: Number 2.
0: Washington getting 2 homers from Lyle. Cubs get a 3-homer night. Cubs Radio Network.
9: Down in the air, deep left field. It's got a chance. Gone. Good call, run. You like the matchup, and so did Alex Bregman. Here's another deep drive. Get out the tape measure. Long gone. Cubs go back to back. Alex Bregman with his second of the game. A long drive. Home run to left. His third of the game. And the Cubs with their 9th have just set a team record.
4: Number 1.
0: At Fenway, Red Sox and Mariners came down to the 10th. WEEI.
10: 3 balls and 2 strikes. Base is loaded. The payoff. Swing at a high fly ball. Center field. That'll get it done.
0: Boston's first win after trailing by at least 3 in the 8th inning in more than 2 years. Cal Raleigh with a solo home run in the loss.

0: 7th homer in his last 10 games, number 20 on the season, 5th consecutive 20-homer season. Well, they're smiling at the very least in L.A. That's next. 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
4: 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The Braves trying to make it 8 in a row against the Giants.
12: Swing a fly ball to deep center field. 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
0: 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We're just over a week away from the start of the NFL season. College football hits full stride this weekend, but speaking of hits, there were the top two teams in the NL Central meeting at Wrigley, and coming off a weekend that saw Pete Crow Armstrong go yard five times in two games, Monday would feature Alex Bregman.
3: And the 2-2.
16: Drilled in the air, deep left field. It's got a chance. Gone. Good call, Ron. You like the matchup? And so did Alex Bregman. A two-run homer, a line drive, straight away in left field, and the Cubs have opened up a 6-0 lead. Here's another deep drive. Get out the tape measure. Long gone. Cubs go back-to-back. Alex Bregman with his second of the game.
17: This is the way I make my living.
18: Yeah,
17: if you allow it, I'm going to whack it.
16: And that's exactly what Bregman just did. A long drive, home run to left. His third of the game. And the Cubs, with their ninth, have just set a team record. Most homers in a game in franchise history.
0: They're the fourth different team in Major League history to hit nine homers in a game. Cubs Radio Network with the calls. Cubs, a 17-3 rout of the Brewers. Chicago with 62 home runs in the month of August, second most in a calendar month in baseball history. In 2019, the Yankees had 74 in August of that summer. Cubs with the 17-3 win over the Brewers. Nine homers. Alex Bregman had three of them.
19: What's the best part of a massive day like this?
20: Oh, it's fun. It's a blast. Obviously, playing in front of this atmosphere, it's a lot cooler doing it at home. So just happy with the team effort today, honestly. Big win for us, and ready to go to bed and get back after it tomorrow.
19: Are you superstitious at all? Will you take anything you did from today and carry it over to tomorrow?
20: Try and do it again.
19: What did you think of Clay Holmes did for you guys? It again, and just another awesome start.
20: Thought he was awesome. I thought he had 5-6 pitches working, mixed in a few four seams today, some curveball, sweeper, cutter combo, three different spins, and the sinker changeup was great as well. So I thought he did a great job just attacking his zone and not giving in.
0: Bregman with Marquee Sports Network after the win over Milwaukee. 12 homers for Bregman in the month of August, second most in baseball behind his teammate Pete Crow Armstrong, who has 14. Kyle Harrison for Milwaukee, 3 2/3, gave up 9 earned runs and 5 homers. He had an ERA of 1.5 in his first two starts against the Cubs this season, including 7 shutout innings with 11 strikeouts on May 20th at Wrigley. Didn't fare as well in this one. Cubs with the 17-3 win. Braves went into Monday with the longest active win streak in the majors. They put their 7-game win streak on the line with the Giants in town.
21: 2-2. Hill swings, lines it over first. That's a fair ball. It'll reach the fence on a couple of bounces. Kisner has scored. Furman has scored. And into second with a pinch hit 2-run double is Turner Hill. Giants lead 5-3.
22: Here's the pitch. Eldridge swings, line drive, base hit into left field. Turner being waved around third. Yastrzemski up with it. The throw home is not in time. Hill in with a head first dive. Bryce Eldridge delivers. It's 6-3 Giants.
0: Call on KNBR. Giants a 7-3 win over the Braves, who had that 7-game win streak come to an end. Giants have won 10 of their 12 matchups against the Braves over the last two seasons, including 5 straight wins at Truist Park. Rafael Devers, 1-for-3 with his 30th home run of the season. First Giants player to reach 30 in a season before September, since Barry Bonds did it in 2004. In the American League, Central and West continue to be battleground divisions. In the Central, White Sox trying to put a little more cushion between themselves and Cleveland. Guardians idle on Monday. Astros leading the West, starting the week with a 2-game lead in the division. Houston hosting Chicago.
23: Swings and hammers. Left field. There's your first. How do you like that? Astros take the lead on Velasquez's laser shot to left field.
0: His first as an Astro. KBME with the call. Astros double up the White Sox 6-3. Chicago losing back-to-back games following their 4-game win streak. They lead the Central by 3 games. First time since 2021 they'll enter September leading the division. As for the Astros, Yordan Alvarez, 1-for-3 with a walk and an RBI. He'd be the first player to lead the league in Triple Crown categories entering September since Dick Allen in 1972. Astros maintained their lead over the Rangers in the AL West as Texas was keeping pace. Jacob DeGrom shutting down the Athletics.
1: 2-2. Swing and a miss. Slider downstairs. McNeil chases and DeGrom strikes his former teammate out.
0: 105-3, the Fan. Rangers an 8-1 win over the Athletics. DeGrom, 7 innings, no earned runs, no walks, 8 strikeouts. His second shutout outing in his last 3 starts. Rangers get the win. 15th game this season where they've scored 8 runs or more. Athletics now 12-30 since the All-Star break. That's the worst in Major League Baseball. Rangers with the win. 2 games behind Houston in the West. Game and a half behind Cleveland for the 3rd wild card spot in the American League. And as for the division, Astros still holding the lead by 2. That means they will enter September with the division lead for the 8th time in the last 10 seasons. They won the division in 6 of those previous 7 instances. SportsCenter All Night, ESPN Radio.
2: Aaron Donald is back.
3: Good to be able to get Aaron back into the mix. It's going to be a day at a time for us, and then we'll see what that ramp-up period looks like, but we're obviously excited to be able to have him back.
18: Once you choose to come back, you're all the way back in. So everything just played out, and we're here now.
0: He is once again Rams defensive tackle. Aaron Donald, though, did not practice Monday. Coach Sean McVay saying it was part of the plan all along. Speaking of having a plan, Rams general manager Les Snead says the plan is to go all in this season.
24: I'll keep it simple. We've talked about our era with Matthew Stafford, who's the MVP in this. Let's make the most of that time together, right? We should. We believe that's the right thing to do because we're fortunate to have the MVP on our team playing quarterback at his age. That's a fortunate thing that we're going to try to take advantage of, and we'll get to the future in the future.
0: As for more of the reaction from inside the Rams facility, ESPN Rams reporter Lindsay Theory.
25: Sean McVay put it best. Everybody has a little extra bounce in their step. But this is what was most interesting to me in learning about this. 14 weeks ago, when this really became a percolating issue for Aaron Donald, one team executive tells me he was actually really surprised to learn that Aaron Donald was even considering coming back. Sean McVay also expressed that he was surprised when Aaron first expressed an interest in returning because, as McVay put it, when he retired, he meant it. And going forward, they continue to have conversations, but Aaron Donald never expressed an interest in returning until, obviously, he did. And now the Rams and Sean McVay are very excited to have him back. Obviously, he's going to be joining Myles Garrett, but he also joins a young front that includes Kobe Turner, Byron Young, and Braden Fisk. And I spoke with Braden Fisk before Donald's decision came down. Braden Fisk telling me, what more could you ask for than playing with 2 future Hall of Famers?
26: The Rams play their first regular season game in just 10 days in Australia. What can you tell us about the plan to utilize Donald in week 1?
25: Yeah, I asked Aaron Donald what his expectation was for week 1 with that game being in Australia. He tells me that he's taking it day by day. He says he wants to earn everything around here. He doesn't want anything given to him. We really saw that in day 1 of practice when Aaron Donald was at the back of the line. That's just not something we're quite used to seeing. That being said, there is no timeline really put on his return. He does not want to rush it. Sean McVay will not also set a date as to when we're going to see him in action. But I can tell you that after covering Aaron Donald since 2016, it would be very surprising if we do not see him take the field, at least in some capacity, in that week 1 matchup against the 49ers in Australia.
0: Sean McVay not wanting to put a timeline on when Aaron Donald will play, but didn't rule out Donald traveling to Australia to play in the season opener against the Niners. How should McVay manage him this season? ESPN analyst Dan Orlovsky.
27: Aaron Donald came back to play 1 more season and win the Super Bowl, not just to have another year under his belt. And so I think the goal should be starting from the end and working backwards. How do you get the best version of Aaron Donald in January and into February? Because that's what the end result for this team should be. So I think September is a little bit of a feel it out. Is it 10 snaps a game? Is it 12 snaps a game? Is it situational? You're trying not to overexert him early in that season. You're not going to win the Super Bowl in September anyway. So I think it's just trying to figure out what's going to be best for him for the long haul. This is a team that should play 20 games this year. That's a long year. And so I think you're trying to take it slow early on and see what he has.
0: Rams were a Super Bowl favorite before Donald returned, and now they add another key piece on defense to the guys at PTI. Frank Isola, Tony Kornheiser.
28: Hi, Frank.
5: What is your reaction to Aaron Donald coming out of retirement?
6: I think it's great, obviously, for the Rams. I think it's a scary proposition for the rest of the NFL. I understand Aaron Donald hadn't played for 2 years, but when he did play, we're talking about one of the all-time great players. He looks like he's in terrific shape. And obviously, he came back, Tony, because he believes they have a chance to win. And they also added Myles Garrett during the offseason. Between the two of them, they have 236 career sacks or 56 career sacks. So they could be a dominant defense. And if you look at that division is brutal with San Francisco and obviously the Super Bowl champs there. The two games they lost in Seattle, week 16, and then the NFC Championship game, they gave up 69 points. That includes 31 in the NFC title game. So the Rams knew they had to get better defensively. How about getting better defensively with these two guys? How are you going to double team them? You can't double team both guys. So they have a chance to be a really, really special team with a great defense.
5: That's very exciting. That division that you're talking about with Seattle, which is the Super Bowl champion, and San Francisco, that's like the group of death in the World Cup. Arizona, there's no chance. You know, nobody is going to bet that Arizona is going to win any divisional games whatsoever. It's exciting for the league. It gives you a reason to watch a lot of football. What you don't know, and because everybody anticipated this was going to happen, the walk-up to this has been months. What you don't know is what Aaron Donald's body is going to feel like after the second game, after the third game, after the fourth game. If Aaron Donald's going to sit in a cold tub and say to himself, what am I doing here? This is completely insane. I mean, it gives everyone a chance to certainly make the Rams, if not the favorite, a favorite. Just one stat going out of this, though. In the last 30 years, the Rams are now on the betting line plus 500 to win the Super Bowl. In the last 30 years, there have been 20 such teams going into a season plus 500 to win a Super Bowl. And what they all have in common is they didn't. None of them won the Super Bowl. So we'll see how the Rams do. We'll see.
6: Yeah. Well, look at it this way. Let me give you a scenario. If they finish with the best record in the NFC, that means you get a bye. They would, in theory, play two games at SoFi. And if they were to win both of them, the Super Bowl is at SoFi.
5: SoFi.
6: So they may not have to travel at all in the postseason. Pretty amazing. That's it. We're done. Back to you.
0: Rams and their roster certainly formidable, especially on defense. Earlier on the Pat McAfee Show.
7: It just doesn't feel real that Aaron Donald and Myles Garrett are going to line up next to each other. From the beginning of this whole conversation about Myles Garrett coming back and being like, could that entice Aaron Donald to potentially want to come out of retirement? 2 years removed, he retired at the peak of football and of his game as a world champion. 2 years into retirement, I think he was obviously like most football players, especially at the top of the game, maybe getting a little itch, you know, trying to scratch that itch a little bit, working out, how you doing, keep it moving. Sees Myles Garrett get sent over to Los Angeles Rams. He goes, wait a minute, me and Myles Garrett next to each other, somebody's got to get doubled. Somebody's not going to get doubled. One of us is not. This seems like a dream scenario of the Avengers. And then he finds out he can get paid $20 million, up to $30 million to do as such, and he doesn't come back until the end of training camp. I mean, this feels like a perfect setup for Aaron Donald and the Los Angeles Rams.
0: And if the Rams do get another ring?
8: This is a team that has four Hall of Famers on it and a coach that is trending towards being in that conversation as well. That if they're healthy, meaningful game, meaning like win or go home, I don't think anybody can keep it within single digits as long as they're healthy. Oh. It's a long road to get there. And think about the impact that this move can not only have on Aaron Donald, but other people's legacies. Matthew Stafford gets another one. He has an MVP in his back pocket. He becomes top five, top seven quarterback of all time conversation. The same with Sean McVay. A second Super Bowl puts him in to a different echelon. I think this, and also it puts pressure on them like we haven't seen in two decades. Like the Patriots going undefeated. That's the type of pressure I think that is in L.A.
0: ESPN analyst Dan Orlovsky. Aaron Donald, back in L.A. Look who's out in L.A. That's next. SportsCenter All Night continues. It's ESPN Radio.
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0: 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First round action continuing at the U.S. Open Monday on the women's side. The top seed moves on.
1: And there it is. Sabalenka survives the first round.
31: 9-2 sets in 6-2.
1: Soria pushed her, but she's through. The two-time defending champion and world number one.
0: Sabalenka advancing in straight sets. Two-time reigning U.S. Open champion, seeking to become the first woman to win three straight since Serena Williams did it between 2012 and 2014. The eight seed, Iga Swiatek, advances in straight sets. Naomi Osaka also moves on in straight sets. Both sets, though, were tiebreakers. Osaka moving into the second round. First season since 2018, she's won a match at all four majors. On the men's side, the two seed, moving on, Carlos Alcaraz playing his first singles match since Barcelona in mid-April. We had to withdraw from that event due to a right wrist injury. He's now 21-0 in opening round matches at majors. The eighth seed, Ben Shelton of America, four-set win, dropped the first set before winning the next three. Shelton was broken three times on serve in the opening set before finally moving on.
32: Started off with a little bit of nerves tonight, but honestly,
2: I found my rhythm at some point through the second set. Obviously, a lot of credit to Talon. He's a difficult player to play. He doesn't give you a lot of rhythm, has an attacking game style, and I found things really difficult for the first set tonight. So really happy to be out here on Ash again. This is where I feel comfortable and happy to be playing in front of you guys.
3: Understandable, your first round match on Ash. Roger Federer is in the house. The nerves would be there. How do you work your way through the nerves in a match?
2: I think it's situation scenarios I've been in before. Been down a set or even worse in this tournament and in other tournaments throughout the year. I think that, you know, knowing that I was going to find my game as it goes and kind of use the crowd as inspiration when I needed it was a big part for me tonight and really helped me through.
0: Shelton into the second round of the U.S. Open for the fourth consecutive year. As the 8 seed, the 11 seed Francis Tiafoe advances, took him 5 sets. 22nd consecutive major win in first round matches, though 9th consecutive first round win at the U.S. Open, but needed 5 sets to get there. SportsCenter All Night, ESPN Radio.
5: Big 12 unanimously agreed to ban professionals from returning to Big 12 schools in all sports. This follows in line with similar concepts announced by the Big 10 and SEC.
18: The obvious has come to fruition. People in college athletics don't want people to leave the NFL and come back to college athletics.
0: Focus will be on the field this week for college football, but it is a key week for college athletics. A shakeup at UCLA, as the school fires athletic director Martin Jarmond on Monday in a letter to the community. The school chancellor explaining the moves, citing that the Bruins athletics, quote, currently carries a significant financial deficit and its current path is not sustainable. Meanwhile, there's the divisiveness in college football over whether players who were on NFL rosters during training camp should be on the field in college this coming week. That will hit a courtroom on Thursday. ESPN's Heather Dinich.
20: Kiffin said earlier today that it's way too early in the week to try to predict if these guys will play on Saturday in the season opener against Clemson, let alone start. He did, however, say that two of them are practicing, former Notre Dame defensive lineman Junior Tui Halamaka and tight end Daquan Wright, who was cut by the Cleveland Browns, are practicing. Both the SEC and Kiffin have said that is not breaking any rules. They're allowed to practice. But the SEC and LSU are both waiting for a judge in Baton Rouge to rule on Thursday whether it's going to uphold the original ruling, which is saying the SEC cannot penalize LSU for having these guys play, or reverse the ruling and say the SEC can enforce strict penalties, which would include suspending Kiffin for half the season if he were to play those guys, and also fining them 50% of the football department's budget and taking away LSU's voting rights. But Kiffin told me this morning that if he's not allowed to play these guys, he's not going to play them. He's going to follow the rules no matter where it comes from, the courts or the SEC.
6: As we wait to see who takes the field for LSU on Saturday night, what is this team, which features over 40 transfers, capable of doing this season?
20: 48 to be exact. It's the second most in the SEC, one of the most in the country, including Sam Levitt at quarterback. This team is capable of playing in the college football playoff this year. If you look at their schedule, ESPN's FPI gives them a 75% chance to beat Clemson and to win every other game on their schedule, with the exception of the game against Texas. So when you look at this roster, with or without these guys who dabbled in the NFL for a skinny minute, there's plenty of talent on all sides of the ball. This is yet another team from the SEC that should be in the committee's top 12.
0: We'll see what happens by the end of the season. LSU has a gauntlet to run first. Lane Kiffin certainly in the spotlight off the field. Meanwhile, at Texas, coach Steve Sarkisian thinks NFL players are NFL players.
21: These players on all of our rosters, not just ours, have been working for 9 months for this moment on Saturday, which then will lead into the next 5 to 6 months. The fact that somebody out there is going to take a player off of an NFL roster and tell somebody who's been doing it for 9 months, go kick rocks, that doesn't sit well with me. I think that's wrong. That morally is wrong. So I think our presidents, ADs, and chancellors got it right, and we'll support it, and we'll fall in line.
0: Meanwhile, our Paul Feinbaum says, focus on the field.
7: It is critical for him to win this game. A couple of weeks ago, Greeny, this was a fait accompli. It was not really going to be close. But there's so many things happening. And by the way, let's say some of these players are eligible. You're talking about players who have not been on that football field in real action. It could be chaotic. And I think that that's giving some on the other side, Clemson, a little bit of hope. Because
0: Clemson and LSU this weekend. You'll hear it here on ESPN Radio. SportsCenter All Night continues.
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24: 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Jonathan Cooper is expected to land on the commissioner's exempt list, leaving Denver with a major hole off the edge. So who steps up and how much does this change the defense? 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
0: Cubs hit 9 home runs, 3 of them from Alex Bregman. Chicago beats the Brewers 17-3. Ketel Marte returns to the Diamondbacks, apologizing once again. Aaron Donald misses practice Monday, although Coach Sean McVay says that was part of the plan.
1: We've talked about our era with Matthew Stafford, who's the MVP in this. Let's make the most of that time together because we're fortunate to have the MVP on our team.
3: Les Snead is like, look, not too many teams can have a 37, 38-year-old quarterback who's still an elite quarterback. We do not have to carry him across the finish line.
4: Think about the impact that this move can not only have on Aaron Donald, but other people's legacies. Matthew Stafford gets another one. He has an MVP in his back pocket. He becomes top five, top seven quarterback of all time conversation.
0: Rams with a formidable roster as we head to the regular season. Formidable enough to run the table? ESPN analyst Mina Kimes.
20: I think probably the biggest risk to the team in general would be injuries or a lack of depth on the offensive line and the wide receiver position. This came up, of course, during the draft when they took Ty Simpson. And I think it could continue to be an issue, particularly offensive line, because Matthew Stafford, as incredible as he was last season and as good as I expect him to be this year, at his age, there is a disparity in his performance between how he is when he's kept clean versus pressured. That's actually bigger than a lot of quarterbacks in the NFL. And while the Rams' offensive line has been very good and they were healthy last year, they're not very particularly deep, especially at tackle. Alaric Jackson, their left tackle, there's some questions about his availability, a potential suspension. We'll see about that. But if they were to lose him for any meaningful amount of time this season, I do think there'd be a pretty significant drop-off at either of the tackle positions. So that is something I would monitor, as well as receiver. If they were to lose Adams or Nacua, they're not particularly deep there as well. They could lean on their multiple tight end sets as they did last year. But those would be the two things I would look at as areas of concerns for L.A.
0: L.A., maybe looking to go 17-0. Got to do it week by week. But Aaron Donald is, of course, back in the fold, bolstering an even already strong defense. Earlier on ESPN Radio, our Jeff Darlington.
9: No, he's a veteran. He's 35. Yeah, he doesn't want to go to training camp. Of course, he's okay with week one. He just doesn't want to do camp, which is what, I mean, that was a foregone conclusion for most of camp that that was going to be the case. He wanted to make sure his body was ready, but he had no business being in there. But, I mean, I don't think you can overstate this tandem of Myles Garrett and Aaron Donald. It's easily, there's never been two players of their magnitude as opposing pass rushers on the same field. It's historic. And if Aaron Donald can hold up, I'm not worried about whether he still has the ability. It's a matter of whether he can stay healthy. But if they can both stay healthy, this is absolutely ridiculous. I have no idea what teams are going to do to combat it.
14: Outside of health, though, it doesn't seem like there's any concerns whatsoever on anybody's part about rust or about any sort of his skill set, you know, dissipating at all.
9: I would say if all of a sudden you saw him and he looked like he'd gained a lot of weight, I mean, he's such a big dude that if he had gained a lot of weight and suddenly you thought, okay, he enjoyed retirement, he doesn't look like that at all. He looks, and the other thing we have to remember here, this is not just some player. This is one of, if not the best defensive player in the history of the NFL. And I don't know that we're necessarily recognizing how different he is than everybody else. Certain people are just built to be able to handle something like this. And I think of the very few on the planet, he is absolutely one of them.
15: The whole damn undefeated talk, Jeff, though, drives me insane.
9: Yeah,
15: I mean, that's a lack of respect for a week in, week out, and how hard it is to win on Sundays.
9: Well, I think also the fact that, I mean, I fully recognize how good this team is going to be, but they're in a division that does not, even when the Patriots nearly did it, they were in the AFC East, and the Jets, Bills, and Dolphins were all pretty horrific at that point. So, like, that's not what they're dealing with in L.A. I mean, it's the defending champs who, by the way, should be better this year. Like, that defense was monstrous last year, and I think they're going to be really good again. The 49ers, who knows if they can field a team with their injuries, but if they can, Kyle Shanahan always has his guys ready, and him and Sean McVay have huge battles. So if you told me that this was certain divisions in the league, I could buy it. I don't think that it is possible to go undefeated in that division.
0: Especially with the white-hot spotlight on Los Angeles as we go into this season with that roster. It's what everybody's been talking about, including here on ESPN Radio.
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14: I know that the Rams are the big winner with Aaron Donald coming back. I think the second biggest winner in all of this is the Seattle Seahawks, the defending champs in their own division, because they only have two starters from the Super Bowl who aren't on the team. One of them, Kenneth Walker III, the Super Bowl MVP, goes to Kansas City, but they draft Jadarian Price, and Charbonnet is going to return from injury at some point, be 100%. They're flying under the radar in a really significant way. Not flying under the radar where we're not talking about them at all, but the focus is not on them to repeat in the way it has been in other champions in years past, because we're all looking at the Rams now. They're the villains of the NFL. They're the Dodgers. They are stacked. They are loaded with stars. Everyone, if you're not a Rams fan, wants them to fail. And we're all going to be focused on them. And that allows Seattle, I think, some grace here that most Super Bowl champions, defending champs, don't get.
2: The Golix.
6: Guess where the Rams ranked last year when sending four pass rushers in the league with a 31% pressure rate last year? Number one in the freaking NFL. And now they added Myles Garrett and Aaron Donald in the offseason. You've got a guy who took a year off of football, coming back and joining a line that added the reigning defensive player of the year and already had a whole trove of young players playing really well for Mike Shula.
2: The Rich Eisen Show.
7: If you want to somehow bottle them both up, oh, this guy did really well against Donald before. Sure, any given Sunday. You face him twice, you know his tendencies, you know this, you know that. Fine. You face Garrett, if you're a 49er, once every 4 years. Okay. Facing Donald and Garrett together, that's a once-a-week proposition now for the NFL.
2: Matt and Myron.
16: Projected. You don't think it's ridiculous?
7: No, not for a team that's the favorite to win the Super Bowl.
16: Okay, give me the percentage chance that you think the Rams could go undefeated.
7: 68, 70?
16: 68?
7: Potentially. Now, granted.
16: Wait, whoa.
7: Hold on a second.
16: You think there is a 68% chance the Rams are going undefeated?
7: Listen, I wasn't in your math class, so I don't know. Like, maybe it's a little high in the projection. But no, I think it's possible.
16: Okay, that's not okay? 68%.
7: What's the percentage of 2%. It's possible? 2%. Okay, somewhere between 2 and 68.
2: Freddie and Harry.
17: For the first time since Kurt Warner, the greatest show on turf, we look at this Rams team that has the expectation of not just making it to the Super Bowl, but winning the whole damn thing. If you are the Rams, not saying you're not used to being the hunted, but not like this.
2: Amber and Ian.
14: It's the mere presence of Aaron Donald and Myles Garrett. Both of those guys require being double teamed. And yeah. So then what? Because there's only so many O-linemen you have.
2: Game night.
18: It was Myles Garrett. Once they added Myles Garrett, he was like, oh, hold on. So right. You can't double team me? I mean, you can, but, you know, your quarterback is going to get destroyed by Myles Garrett, so you basically can't. And I'm sure he probably retired partly because he got tired of double teams. You don't have to worry about that when you share a defensive line with Myles Garrett.
15: The question is, after being off for 2 years, can you actually go full throttle?
0: Questions are going to be answered between now and wintertime. SportsCenter All Night, ESPN Radio. Also over the weekend, the Jaguars trading for quarterback Quinn Ewers. On the Rich Eisen Show, their coach Liam Cohen.
19: I think Quinn, you know, really followed him a ton at Texas. We interviewed him coming out of the draft and really liked the guy. He's got a great sense of, you know, football. He gets the quarterback position. He's played it at a high level. He was highly recruited, 5-star quarterback, all those things. But really appreciated what he put on tape last year in Miami when he got some of those opportunities to go play, beat Tampa in one of those games there back at home. And I thought he did some really nice things. He's got arm talent, that's for sure. And now it's just about getting him onboarded. Nick Mullins and Joey Aguilar are right here right now as well with us. And all these guys are all hands on deck trying to get him up to speed. Spencer Whipple, our quarterback's coach, obviously very involved. And myself and Grant Udinski will be a little bit more involved with Trevor as we lead up into the game.
0: Ewers played 4 games last season, completed 2/3 of his passes, 622 yards, 3 touchdowns, 3 picks as well. Raiders could wind up starting Fernando Mendoza sooner rather than later, but should they? earlier on ESPN Radio, former quarterback and Super Bowl champ Nick Foles.
8: I think you just look at the track record at the teams that have done it the best, or the team that has really done it the best being the Green Bay Packers through the years. Obviously, they had guys that were in the system, you know, Brett Favre, Aaron Rodgers, and now it's Jordan Love, right? This is different. Kirk Cousins is coming in with someone he's familiar with, but on a different team being the Raiders. I'm big in just letting the rookie sit for and learning from Kirk, watching the game, getting to experience game day, the weekly prep. It's very different than college. I know winning a national championship at Indiana, winning the Heisman Trophy, playing at a high level, being with Coach Cignetti, who demands a lot, is going to be so valuable to him and his transition to the NFL. It already has been. But if I was the coach, I'm not. I know the fans want to see him play. I get it. For his longevity and his development, I think it's super valuable to let a veteran and Kirk Cousins go run this offense, prepare for these games, and allow Fernando to sit on the sidelines and watch him do that.
0: We'll see when he gets to play this season as a rookie. He's no rookie, but he did earn a roster spot. Odell Beckham Jr. is now back with the New York Giants.
10: It was a different feeling. It was, you know, something that I was prepared for, but you never know exactly how it feels until you're really dealing with it. So just truly proud of myself, you know, whatever the outcome was, like I came and I gave my best effort and I earned the right, you know, to be here. Like this wasn't given to me. You know, I was given the opportunity, but I wasn't given making it here where I'm at. So I'm truly happy about it. But like I say, not satisfied until I find ways to continue to get better and bring my best. You know, I talked to the coaches about it. I said, hold me to the highest standard. It's how it's always been for me, how it always will be. If you see me on a day where you feel like I'm not giving my best, like, wake up, you know what I mean? Like, be better, do better. So I'm excited about that. And as far as what I feel like I could do on the field, I feel confident in that. You know, and I've never allowed anything anyone says to, like, shake their confidence, no matter what. People are going to talk about me regardless, good, bad, whatever it is. It just kind of comes with the nature of truly the hard work that I put in to be able to have that opportunity for someone to speak about me, even on a bad day. You know, slow news days, sometimes people are going to use my name to boost their own whatever it is. So it is what it is. It comes with the territory. You know, my focus will always be just kind of block that out and come here, produce, and be the best me I could be.
0: Odell Beckham Jr., earning one of the 53 spots on the Giants roster. SportsCenter All Night, ESPN Radio. OBJ back with the Giants. Back to baseball, where Ketel Marte is back with the Diamondbacks. Monday playing his first game since August 16th in Atlanta in a stint on the IL, which started with that unexpected absence from a game in Boston. Through an interpreter, he explained,
11: me llevo bien con Tori. 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
12: I get along really well with Torrey, and you know, in that instance, I failed him by not showing up. That morning, I woke up, my body was in pain, and I just couldn't react. No one made the decision for me. I'm the one that made the decision to not show up.
11: Claro, yo como hombre me voy a parar enfrente de ellos, voy a pedirle disculpas, sabes. Yo espero que acepten mi disculpa. O sea, un error, nosotros somos humanos, y yo creo que un error lo comete cualquiera.
12: Definitely. Like a man, I'm going to stand up in front of them, ask for forgiveness. We're human. We all commit mistakes.
13: Ketel, do you have a message for the fans?
12: ¿Algún mensaje para la afición?
21: The other times that it's happened, I asked for it to never happen again. And it's something that is a work in progress. And I think he told you he's human and he's not perfect. And we all have bad moments and bad days and things that we regret. And for him to come up here and tell you guys that, I know it wasn't easy. And this is as much progress as I've seen him make in communicating with you guys and with me.
0: Marte back in the lineup for the Diamondbacks, who lose to the Phillies 2-1. Phillies finish August at a major league best 21-7 that month. Red Sox facing the Mariners at Fenway. They score two in the bottom of the eighth, one in the bottom of the ninth, and then in the bottom of the tenth.
22: Three balls and two strikes. Bases loaded. The payoff. Swing and a high fly ball. Center field. That'll get it done. Off the monster, Eli Whitewood. time. 9-8 the final.
0: His sixth career walk-off hit. WEEI with the call. Red Sox the 9-8 win. Orioles a one-run victory. 2-1 over the Rockies. Baltimore moving half game behind the Guardians for the third wild card spot in the American League. Being honored in Queens, that's next. 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
2: 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Former Bronco and three-time Super Bowl champion Mark Schlereth. 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Former Bronco and Colorado kid Philip Lindsay. Check. Amazon Prime NFL insider James Palmer. 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
1: 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Over the weekend, Roger Federer inducted into the Tennis Hall of Fame in Newport. On the heels of that, Monday, he was honored in New York at the U.S. Open.
2: It's been incredible, and it gave me a chance to look back at all the incredible people that have helped me along the way, the game that I love so much, what it gave me, and also maybe what I can say is just I had a little boy dare to dream when he was young. So I hope everybody who's young in the stadium, young at home, hopefully they have also a dream and they pursue it with the best ability they can, and can bring it to a place like here tonight or to Newport to get inducted into the International Tennis Hall of Fame. It was incredible. I loved every minute, and I'm a little sad it's over, actually.
1: Impressive career for Roger.

0: operates with that sort of thoughtfulness all the time. Never forgets names, always looks you in the eye, was never better than anyone outside of the tennis court, only inside of the boundaries. So, listen, he made my life hard for 10 years, and I'll consider him a friend forever. I just love the way he goes about his business. And at the core of everything that he believes in is this love for the game, and I'm happy we had this week, starting last Tuesday here in Newport, and now tonight to celebrate my friend Roger.
1: Be very gracious about him, considering that you said he made your life tough for 10 years. I mean, if this guy never exists, he doesn't come on the scene, you got a few Wimbledons. I mean, you got a few more trophies in the case.
0: That's okay. Yeah, listen, Roger spoke about the journey, the camaraderie, the community of tennis. That doesn't often know whether it's a Wimbledon title or not. What we'll share forever is bigger than that. I know he has those relationships all across tennis.
1: So many people, when they watch this guy play tennis, just felt things they'd never felt before watching an athlete.
0: Yeah, he was fantastic. I mean, we talk about his five finals. I was in one of them in 2006, and he could turn any stadium into a home game, even for an American playing here in the U.S. Open final, but it was well-deserved.
2: Andy Roddick, who happens to be the last American man to win a Grand Slam singles title. That was U.S. Open in 2003. Back to baseball. Padres, a 5-0 shutout of the Reds, who were shut out for the 15th time this season. As for the Mets and Rays,
3: the 1-1 swing and a fly ball left center field. Mullins racing back at the track. It is gone. Mark Vientos goes deep to left center field in his first game back. He gives the Mets a 2-0 lead in the seventh inning.
2: 880 ESPN New York, 3-2 the final as the Mets get the win.
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4: Number 4.
2: Astros maintain their 2-game lead in the division with a win over the White Sox and a first for Nelson Velasquez since joining Houston. AVME.
7: Swings and hammers. Left field. There's your first. How do you like that? Astros take the lead on Velasquez's laser shot to left field.
4: Number 3.
2: For Washington, Dalen Lyle with a solo shot in the fifth against the Marlins. Then he put them in front in the seventh. Nationals Radio Network.
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9: Lyle cracks one. Deep right field. Back toward the bullpen. And it is gone. Off the facing of the second deck. And the Nationals lead 4-3.
4: Number 2.
2: Washington getting two homers from Lyle. Cubs get a 3-homer night. Cubs Radio Network.
10: Drilled in the air, deep left field. It's got a chance. Gone. Good call, run. You like the matchup, and so did Alex Bregman. Here's another deep drive. Get out the tape measure. Long gone. Cubs go back to back. Alex Bregman with his second of the game. A long drive. Home run to left. His third of the game. And the Cubs with their ninth have just set a team record.
4: Number 1.
2: At Fenway, Red Sox and Mariners came down to the 10th. WEEI.
11: 3-2. Bases loaded. The payoff. Swing it a high fly ball. Center field. That'll get it done. Eli White will score, and the Red Sox win another impossible ball game. His first Fenway game since May. Trevor Story has a moment made for a long time. 9-8 the final.
2: Boston's first win after trailing by at least 3 in the 8th inning in more than 2 years. Cal Raleigh with a solo home run in the loss. 7th homer in his last 10 games. Number 20 on the season. 5th consecutive 20-homer season. Well, they're smiling at the very least in L.A. That's next. SportsCenter all night at ESPN Radio.
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5: 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The Braves trying to make it 8 in a row against the Giants.
10: Swing a fly ball to deep center field. Cox back to the wall. Cox is going to leap, and it's out of his reach and a home run.
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11: Stott swings and drives it high and deep to right field. It is well on its way.
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14: 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We're just over a week away from the start of the NFL season. College football hits full stride this weekend, but speaking of hits, there were the top two teams in the NL Central meeting at Wrigley, and coming off a weekend that saw Pete Crow Armstrong go yard 5 times in 2 games, Monday would feature Alex Bregman.
15: And the 2-2.
16: Drilled in the air, deep left field. It's got a chance. Gone. Good call, Ron. You liked the matchup, and so did Alex Bregman. A 2-run homer, a line drive, straightaway left field, and the Cubs have opened up a 6-0 lead. Here's another. the deep drive. Get out the tape measure. Long gone. Cubs go back to back. Alex Bregman with his second of the game.
15: This is the way I make my living.
17: Yeah,
16: if you don't lob it, I'm going to whack it.
17: Here's his third
16: and that's
17: bomb.
16: Exactly what Bregman just did. A long drive. Home run to left. His third of the game. And the Cubs with their ninth have just set a team record. Most homers in a game in franchise history.
14: They're the fourth different team in Major League history to hit nine homers in a game. Cubs Radio Network with the calls. Cubs, a 17-3 rout of the Brewers. Chicago with 62 home runs in the month of August. Second most in a calendar month in baseball history. In 2019, the Yankees had 74 in August of that summer. Cubs with the 17-3 win over the Brewers. Nine homers. Alex Bregman had three of them.
18: What's the best part of a massive day like this?
19: No, it's fun. It's a blast. Obviously, playing in front of this atmosphere, it's a lot cooler doing it at home. So just happy with the team effort today. Honestly, a big win for us and ready to go to bed and get back after it tomorrow.
18: Are you superstitious at all? Will you take anything you did from today and carry it over to tomorrow?
19: Try and do it again.
18: What did you think of Clay Holmes did for you guys? It again and just another awesome start.
19: Thought he was awesome. I thought he had 5-6 pitches working. Mixed in a few four seams today. Some curveball, sweeper, cutter combo, three different spins, and the sinker changeup was great as well. So I thought he did a great job just attacking his zone and not giving in.
14: Bregman with Marquee Sports Network after the win over Milwaukee. 12 homers for Bregman in the month of August. Second most in baseball behind his teammate, Pete Crow Armstrong, who has 14. Kyle Harrison for Milwaukee, 3 2/3, gave up 9 earned runs and 5 homers. He had an ERA of 1.5 in his first two starts against the Cubs this season, including 7 shutout innings with 11 strikeouts on May 20th at Wrigley. Didn't fare as well in this one. Cubs with the 17-3 win. Braves went into Monday with the longest active win streak in the majors. They put their 7-game win streak on the line with the Giants in town.
20: 2-2. Hill swings, lines it over first. That's a fair ball. It'll reach the fence on a couple of bounces. Kisner has scored. Furman has scored. And into second with a pinch hit 2-run double is Turner Hill. Giants lead 5-3. Here's the pitch. Eldridge swings, line drive, base hit in the left field. Turner being waved around third. Yastrzemski up with it. The throw home is not in time. Hill in with a head first dive. Bryce Eldridge delivers. It's 6-3 Giants.
14: Call on KNBR. Giants a 7-3 win over the Braves, who have that 7-game win streak come to an end. Giants have won 10 of their 12 matchups against the Braves over the last two seasons, including 5 straight wins at Truist Park. Rafael Devers, 1-for-3 with his 30th home run of the season. First Giants player to reach 30 in a season before September since Barry Bonds did it in 2004. In the American League, Central and West continue to be battleground divisions. In the Central, White Sox trying to put a little more cushion between themselves and Cleveland. Guardians idle on Monday. Astros leading the West, starting the week with a 2-game lead in the division. Houston hosting Chicago.
21: Swings and hammers. Left field. There's your first. How do you like that? Astros take the lead on Velasquez's laser shot to left field.
14: His first as an Astro. KBME with the call. Astros double up the White Sox 6-3. Chicago losing back-to-back games following their 4-game win streak. They lead the Central by 3 games. First time since 2021 they'll enter September leading the division. As for the Astros, Yordan Alvarez, 1-for-3 with a walk and an RBI. He'd be the first player to lead the league in Triple Crown categories entering September since Dick Allen in 1972. Astros maintain their lead over the Rangers in the AL West as Texas was keeping pace. Jacob DeGrom shutting down the Athletics.
22: 2-2. Swing and a miss. Slider downstairs. McNeil chases and DeGrom strikes his former teammate out.
14: 105-3, the fan. Rangers an 8-1 win over the Athletics. DeGrom, 7 innings, no earned runs, no walks, 8 strikeouts. His second shutout outing in his last 3 starts. Rangers get the win.
0: 15th game this season where they've scored 8 runs or more. Athletics now 12-30 since the All-Star break. That's the worst in Major League Baseball. Rangers with the win. 2 games behind Houston in the West. Game and a half behind Cleveland for the 3rd wild card spot in the American League. And as for the division, Astros still holding the lead by 2. That means they will enter September with the division lead for the 8th time in the last 10 seasons. They won the division in 6 of those previous 7 instances. SportsCenter All Night, ESPN Radio.
15: Aaron Donald is back.
17: Good to be able to get Aaron back into the mix. It's going to be a day at a time for us, and then we'll see what that ramp-up period looks like, but we're obviously excited to be able to have him back.
23: Once you choose to come back, you're all the way back in. So everything just played out how it played out, and we're here now.
0: He is once again a Rams defensive tackle. Aaron Donald, though, did not practice Monday. Coach Sean McVay saying it was part of the plan all along. Speaking of having a plan, Rams general manager Les Snead says the plan is to go all in this season.
24: I'll keep it simple. We've talked about our era with Matthew Stafford, who's the MVP in this. Let's make the most of that time together, right? We should. We believe that's the right thing to do because we're fortunate to have the MVP on our team playing quarterback at his age. That's a fortunate thing that we're going to try to take advantage of, and we'll get to the future in the future.
0: As for more of the reaction from inside the Rams facility, ESPN Rams reporter Lindsay Theory.
25: Sean McVay put it best. Everybody has a little extra bounce in their step. But this is what was most interesting to me in learning about this. 14 weeks ago, when this really became a percolating issue for Aaron Donald, one team executive tells me he was actually really surprised to learn that Aaron Donald was even considering coming back. Sean McVay also expressed that he was surprised when Aaron first expressed an interest in returning because, as McVay put it, when he retired, he meant it. And going forward, they continue to have conversations, but Aaron Donald never expressed an interest in returning until, obviously, he did. And now the Rams and Sean McVay are very excited to have him back. Obviously, he's going to be joining Myles Garrett, but he also joins a young front that includes Kobe Turner, Byron Young, and Braden Fisk. And I spoke with Braden Fisk before Donald's decision came down. Braden Fisk telling me, what more could you ask for than playing with 2 future Hall of Famers?
26: The Rams play their first regular season game in just 10 days in Australia. What can you tell us about the plan to utilize Donald in week 1?
25: Yeah, I asked Aaron Donald what his expectation was for week 1 with that game being in Australia. He tells me that he's taking it day by day. He says he wants to earn everything around here. He doesn't want anything given to him. We really saw that in day 1 of practice when Aaron Donald was at the back of the line. That's just not something we're quite used to seeing. That being said, there is no timeline really put on his return. He does not want to rush it. Sean McVay will not also set a date as to when we're going to see him in action. But I can tell you that after covering Aaron Donald since 2016, it would be very surprising if we do not see him take the field, at least in some capacity, in that week 1 matchup against the 49ers in Australia.
0: Sean McVay not wanting to put a timeline on when Aaron Donald will play, but didn't rule out Donald traveling to Australia to play in the season opener against the Niners. How should McVay manage him this season? ESPN analyst Dan Orlovsky.
27: Aaron Donald came back to play 1 more season and win the Super Bowl, not just to have another year under his belt. And so I think the goal should be starting from the end and working backwards. How do you get the best version of Aaron Donald in January and into February? Because that's what the end result for this team should be. So I think September is a little bit of a feel it out. Is it 10 snaps a game? Is it 12 snaps a game? Is it situational? You're trying not to overexert him early in that season. You're not going to win the Super Bowl in September anyway. So I think it's just trying to figure out what's going to be best for him for the long haul. This is a team that should play 20 games this year. That's a long year. And so I think you're trying to take it slow early on and see what he has.
0: Rams were a Super Bowl favorite before Donald returned, and now they add another key piece on defense to the guys at PTI. Frank Isola, Tony Kornheiser.
6: Hi, Frank. What is your reaction to Aaron Donald coming out of retirement?
28: I think it's great, obviously, for the Rams. I think it's a scary proposition for the rest of the NFL. I understand Aaron Donald hadn't played for 2 years, but when he did play, we're talking about one of the all-time great players. He looks like he's in terrific shape. And obviously, he came back, Tony, because he believes they have a chance to win. And they also added Myles Garrett during the offseason. Between the two of them, they have 236 career sacks or 56 career sacks. So they could be a dominant defense. And if you look at that division, is brutal. With San Francisco and obviously the Super Bowl champs there. The 2 games they lost in Seattle, week 16, and then the NFC Championship game, they gave up 69 points. That includes 31 in the NFC title game. So the Rams knew they had to get better defensively. How about getting better defensively with these two guys? How are you going to double-team them? You can't double-team both guys. So they have a chance to be a really, really special team with a great defense.
1: That's very exciting. That division that you're talking about with Seattle, which is the Super Bowl champion, and San Francisco, that's like the group of death in the World Cup. Arizona, there's no chance. Nobody is going to bet that Arizona is going to win any divisional games whatsoever. It's exciting for the league. It gives you a reason to watch a lot of football. What you don't know, and because everybody anticipated this was going to happen, the walk up to this has been months. What you don't know is what Aaron Donald's body is going to feel like after the second game, after the third game, after the fourth game. If Aaron Donald's going to sit in a cold tub and say to himself, what am I doing here? This is completely insane. I mean, it gives everyone a chance to certainly make the Rams, if not the favorite, a favorite. Just one stat going out of this, though. In the last 30 years, the Rams are now on the betting line plus 500 to win the Super Bowl. In the last 30 years, there have been 20 such teams going into a season plus 500 to win a Super Bowl. And what they all have in common is they didn't. None of them won the Super Bowl. So we'll see how the Rams do. We'll see.
28: Yeah. Well, look at it this way. Let me give you a scenario. If they finish with the best record in the NFC, that means you get a bye. They would, in theory, play two games at SoFi. And if they were to win both of them, the Super Bowl is at SoFi.
1: SoFi.
28: So they may not have to travel at all in the postseason. Pretty amazing. That's it. We're done. Back to you.
0: Rams and their roster certainly formidable, especially on defense. Earlier on the Pat McAfee Show,
2: it just doesn't feel real that Aaron Donald and Myles Garrett are going to line up next to each other. From the beginning of this whole conversation about Myles Garrett coming back and being like, could that entice Aaron Donald to potentially want to come out of retirement? 2 years removed, he retired at the peak of football and of his game as a world champion. 2 years into retirement, I think he was obviously, like most football players, especially at the top of the game, maybe get a little itch, trying to scratch that itch a little bit, working out, how you doing, keep it moving. Sees Myles Garrett get sent over to Los Angeles Rams. He goes, wait a minute, me and Myles Garrett next to each other, somebody's got to get doubled. Somebody's not going to get doubled. One of us is not. This seems like a dream scenario of the Avengers. And then he finds out he can get paid $20 million, up to $30 million to do as such, and he doesn't come back until the end of training camp. I mean, this feels like a perfect setup for Aaron Donald and Los Angeles Rams.
0: And if the Rams do get another ring?
3: This is a team that has four Hall of Famers on it and a coach that is trending towards being in that conversation as well. If they're healthy, meaningful game, meaning like win or go home, I don't think anybody can keep it within single digits as long as they're healthy. It's a long road to get there. And think about the impact that this move can not only have on Aaron Donald, but other people's legacies. Matthew Stafford gets another one. He has an MVP in his back pocket. He becomes top five, top seven quarterback of all time conversation. The same with Sean McVay. A second Super Bowl puts him in to a different echelon. I think this, and also it puts pressure on them like we haven't seen in two decades. Like the Patriots going undefeated. That's the type of pressure I think that is in L.A.
0: ESPN analyst Dan Orlovsky. Aaron Donald, back in L.A. Look who's out in L.A. That's next. SportsCenter All Night continues. It's ESPN Radio.
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0: 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First round action continuing at the U.S. Open Monday on the women's side. The top seed moves on.
1: And there it is. Sabalenka survives the first round.
33: By 2 sets to 0, 6-2.
1: Osorio pushed her, but she's through. The 2-time defending champion and world number one.
0: Sabalenka advancing in straight sets. 2-time reigning U.S. Open champion, seeking to become the first woman to win 3 straight since Serena Williams did it between 2012 and 2014. The 8 seed, Iga Swiatek, advances in straight sets. Naomi Osaka also moves on in straight sets. Both sets, though, were tiebreakers. Osaka moving into the second round. First season since 2018, she's won a match at all 4 majors. On the men's side, the 2 seed moving on. Carlos Alcaraz playing his first singles match since Barcelona in mid-April. We had to withdraw from that event due to a right wrist injury. He's now 21-0 in opening round matches at majors. The 8th seed, Ben Shelton of America, 4-set win, dropped the first set before winning the next 3. Shelton was broken 3 times on serve in the opening set before finally moving on.
34: Started off with a little bit of nerves tonight, but honestly, I found my rhythm at some point through the second set. Obviously, a lot of credit to Talon. He's a difficult player to play. He doesn't give you a lot of rhythm, has an attacking game style, and I found things really difficult for the first set tonight. So really happy to be out here on Ash again. This is where I feel comfortable and happy to be playing in front of you guys.
35: Understandable, your first round match on Ash. Roger Federer is in the house. The nerves would be there. How do you work your way through the nerves in a match?
34: Yeah, I think it's situation scenarios I've been in before, been down a set or even worse in this tournament and in other tournaments throughout the year. I think that, you know, knowing that I was going to find my game as it goes and kind of use the crowd as inspiration when I needed it was a big part for me tonight and really helped me through.
0: Shelton into the second round of the U.S. Open for the fourth consecutive year. As the 8 seed, the 11 seed Francis Tiafoe advances, took him 5 sets. 22nd consecutive major win in first round matches, though 9th consecutive first round win at the U.S. Open, but needed 5 sets to get there. SportsCenter All Night, ESPN Radio.
2: Big 12 unanimously agreed to ban professionals from returning to Big 12 schools in all sports. This follows in line with similar concepts announced by the Big 10 and SEC.
3: The obvious has come to fruition. People in college athletics don't want people who leave the NFL and come back to college athletics.
0: Focus will be on the field this week for college football, but it is a key week for college athletics. A shakeup at UCLA, as the school fires athletic director Martin Jarman on Monday in a letter to the community. The school chancellor explaining the moves, citing that the Bruins athletics, quote, currently carries a significant financial deficit and its current path is not sustainable. Meanwhile, there's the divisiveness in college football over whether players who were on NFL rosters during training camp should be on the field in college this coming week. That will hit a courtroom on Thursday. ESPN's Heather Dinich.
4: Kiffin said earlier today that it's way too early in the week to try to predict if these guys will play on Saturday in the season opener against Clemson, let alone start. He did, however, say that two of them are practicing, former Notre Dame defensive lineman Junior Tui Halamaka and tight end Daquan Wright, who was cut by the Cleveland Browns, are practicing. Both the SEC and Kiffin have said that is not breaking any rules. They're allowed to practice. But the SEC and LSU are both waiting for a judge in Baton Rouge to rule on Thursday whether it's going to uphold the original ruling, which is saying the SEC cannot penalize LSU for having these guys play, or reverse the ruling and say the SEC can enforce strict penalties, which would include suspending Kiffin for half the season if he were to play those guys, and also fining them 50% of the football department's budget and taking away LSU's voting rights. But Kiffin told me this morning that if he's not allowed to play these guys, he's not going to play them. He's going to follow the rules no matter where it comes from, the courts or the SEC.
6: As we wait to see who takes the field for LSU on Saturday night, what is this team, which features over 40 transfers, capable of doing this season?
4: 48 to be exact. It's the second most in the SEC, one of the most in the country, including Sam Levitt at quarterback. This team is capable of playing in the college football playoff this year. If you look at their schedule, ESPN's FPI gives them a 75% chance to beat Clemson and to win every other game on their schedule, with the exception of the game against Texas. So when you look at this roster, with or without these guys who dabbled in the NFL for a skinny minute, there's plenty of talent on all sides of the ball. This is yet another team from the SEC that should be in the committee's top 12.
0: We'll see what happens by the end of the season. LSU has a gauntlet to run first. Lane Kiffin certainly in the spotlight off the field. Meanwhile, at Texas, Coach Steve Sarkisian thinks NFL players are NFL players.
7: These players on all of our rosters, not just ours, have been working for 9 months for this moment on Saturday, which then will lead into the next 5 to 6 months. The fact that somebody out there is going to take a player off of an NFL roster and tell somebody who's been doing it for 9 months, go kick rocks, that doesn't sit well with me. I think that's wrong. That morally is wrong. So I think our presidents, ADs, and chancellors got it right, and we'll support it, and we'll fall in line.
0: Meanwhile, our Paul Feinbaum says, focus on the field.
14: It is critical for him to win this game. A couple of weeks ago, Greeny, this was a fait accompli. It was not really going to be close. But there's so many things happening. And by the way, let's say some of these players are eligible. You're talking about players who have not been on that football field in real action. It could be chaotic. And I think that that's giving some on the other side, Clemson, a little bit of hope. Because
0: Clemson and LSU this weekend, you'll hear it here on ESPN Radio. SportsCenter All Night continues.
8: Tuesday's Rich Eisen Show is going to be great. 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Josh Pate will join us to break it all down. 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That's Tuesday's Rich Eisen Show on Disney Plus, the ESPN app, and ESPN Radio.
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15: 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Jonathan Cooper is expected to land on the commissioner's exempt list, leaving Denver with a major hole off the edge. So who steps up, and how much does this change the defense? 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
1: Cubs hit 9 home runs, 3 of them from Alex Bregman. Chicago beats the Brewers 17-3. Ketel Marte returns to the Diamondbacks, apologizing once again. Aaron Donald misses practice Monday, although Coach Sean McVay says that was part of the plan.
2: We've talked about our era with Matthew Stafford, who's the MVP in this. Let's make the most of that time together, because we're fortunate to have the MVP on our team.
3: Les Snead is like, look, not too many teams can have a 37, 38-year-old quarterback who's still an elite quarterback. We do not have to carry him across the finish line.
4: Think about the impact that this move can not only have on Aaron Donald, but other people's legacies. Matthew Stafford gets another one. He has an MVP in his back pocket. He becomes top 5, top 7 quarterback of all time conversation.
1: Rams with a formidable roster as we head to the regular season. Formidable enough to run the table? ESPN analyst Mina Kimes.
5: I think probably the biggest risk to the team in general would be injuries or a lack of depth on the offensive line and the wide receiver position. This came up, of course, during the draft when they took Ty Simpson. And I think it could continue to be an issue, particularly offensive line, because Matthew Stafford, as incredible as he was last season and as good as I expect him to be this year, at his age, there is a disparity in his performance between how he is when he's kept clean versus pressured. That's actually bigger than a lot of quarterbacks in the NFL. And while the Rams offensive line has been very good and they were healthy last year, they're not very particularly deep, especially at tackle. Alaric Jackson, their left tackle, there's some questions about his availability, a potential suspension. We'll see about that. But if they were to lose him for any meaningful amount of time this season, I do think there'd be a pretty significant drop off at either of the tackle positions. So that is something I would monitor, as well as receiver. If they were to lose Adams or Nacua, they're not particularly deep there as well. They could lean on their multiple tight end sets as they did last year. But those would be the two things I would look at as areas of concerns for LA.
1: LA maybe looking to go 17-0. Got to do it week by week. But Aaron Donald is, of course, back in the fold, bolstering an even already strong defense. Earlier on ESPN Radio, our Jeff Darlington.
6: No, he's a veteran. He's 35. Yeah, he doesn't want to go to training camp. Of course, he's okay with week one. He just doesn't want to do camp, which is what, I mean, that was the foregone conclusion for most of camp, that that was going to be the case. He wanted to make sure his body was ready, but he had no business being in there. But, I mean, I don't think you can overstate this tandem of Myles Garrett and Aaron Donald. It's easily, there's never been two players of their magnitude as opposing pass rushers on the same field. It's historic. And if Aaron Donald can hold up, I'm not worried about whether he still has the ability. It's a matter of whether he can stay healthy. But if they can both stay healthy, this is absolutely ridiculous. I have no idea what teams are going to do to combat it.
7: Outside of health, though, it doesn't seem like there's any concerns whatsoever on anybody's part about rust or about any sort of his skill set, you know, dissipating at all.
6: I would say if all of a sudden you saw him and he looked like he'd gained a lot of weight, I mean, he's such a big dude that if he had gained a lot of weight and suddenly you thought, okay, he enjoyed retirement, he doesn't look like that at all. He looks, and the other thing we have to remember here, this is not just some player. This is one of, if not the best defensive player in the history of the NFL. And I don't know that we're necessarily recognizing how different he is than everybody else. Certain people are just built to be able to handle something like this. And I think of the very few on the planet, he is absolutely one of them.
8: The whole damn undefeated talk, Jeff, though, drives me insane.
6: Yeah,
8: I mean, that's a lack of respect for a week in, week out, and how hard it is to win on Sundays.
6: Well, I think also the fact that, I mean, I fully recognize how good this team is going to be, but they're in a division that does not, even when the Patriots nearly did it, they were in the AFC East, and the Jets, Bills, and Dolphins were all pretty horrific at that point. So, like, that's not what they're dealing with in L.A. I mean, it's the defending champs who, by the way, should be better this year. Like, that defense was monstrous last year, and I think they're going to be really good again. The 49ers, who knows if they can field a team with their injuries, but if they can, Kyle Shanahan always has his guys ready, and him and Sean McVay have huge battles. So if you told me that this was certain divisions in the league, I could buy it. I don't think that it is possible to go undefeated in that division.
1: Especially with the white hot spotlight on Los Angeles as we go into this season with that roster. It's what everybody's been talking about, including here on ESPN Radio.
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7: I know that the Rams are the big winner with Aaron Donald coming back. I think the second biggest winner in all of this is the Seattle Seahawks, the defending champs in their own division, because they only have two starters from the Super Bowl who aren't on the team. One of them, Kenneth Walker III, the Super Bowl MVP, goes to Kansas City, but they draft Jadarian Price, and Charbonnet is going to return from injury at some point, be 100%. They're flying under the radar in a really significant way. Not flying under the radar where we're not talking about them at all, but the focus is not on them to repeat in the way it has been in other champions in years past, because we're all looking at the Rams now. They're the villains of the NFL. They're the Dodgers. They are stacked. They are loaded with stars. Everyone, if you're not a Rams fan, wants them to fail. And we're all going to be focused on them. And that allows Seattle, I think, some grace here that most Super Bowl champions, defending champs, don't get.
0: The Golix.
10: Guess where the Rams ranked last year when sending four pass rushers in the league with a 31% pressure rate last year? Number one in the freaking NFL. And now they added Myles Garrett and Aaron Donald in the offseason. You've got a guy who took a year off of football, coming back and joining a line that added the reigning defensive player of the year, and already had a whole trove of young players playing really well for Mike Shula.
0: The Rich Eisen Show.
11: If you want to somehow bottle them both up, oh, this guy did really well against Donald before. Sure, any given Sunday. You face him twice, you know his tendencies, you know this, you know that, fine. You face Garrett, if you're a 49er, once every 4 years. Okay, facing Donald and Garrett together, that's a once-a-week proposition now for the NFL.
0: Matt and Myron, projected.
12: You don't think it's ridiculous?
13: No, not 14, that's the favorite to win the Super Bowl.
12: Give me the percentage chance that you think the Rams could go undefeated.
13: 68, 70?
12: 68?
13: Potentially. Now, granted.
12: Wait.
13: Hold on a second.
12: You think there is a 68% chance the Rams are going undefeated?
13: Listen, I wasn't in your math class, so I don't know. Like, maybe it's a little high in the projection. But no, I think it's possible.
12: Okay, but that's not 68%.
13: What's the percentage of 2%. It's possible? 2%. Okay, somewhere between 2 and 68.
0: Freddie and Harry.
14: For the first time since Kurt Warner, the greatest show on turf, we look at this Rams team that has the expectation of not just making it to the Super Bowl, but winning the whole damn thing. If you are the Rams, not saying you're not used to being the hunted, but not like this.
0: Amber and Ian.
7: It's the mere presence of Aaron Donald and Myles Garrett. Both of those guys require being double teamed. And so then what? Because there's only so many O-linemen you have.
0: Game night.
15: It was Myles Garrett. Once they added Myles Garrett, he was like, oh, hold on. So right. You can't double team me? I mean, you can, but, you know, your quarterback is going to get destroyed by Myles Garrett, so you basically can't. And I'm sure he probably retired partly because he got tired of double teams. You don't have to worry about that when you share a defensive line with Myles Garrett.
16: The question is, after being off for 2 years, can you actually go full throttle?
1: Questions are going to be answered between now and wintertime. SportsCenter All Night, ESPN Radio. Also over the weekend, the Jaguars trading for quarterback Quinn Ewers. On the Rich Eisen Show, their coach Liam Cohen.
17: I think Quinn, you know, really followed him a ton at Texas. We interviewed him coming out of the draft and really liked the guy. He's got a great sense of, you know, football. He gets the quarterback position. He's played it at a high level. He was highly recruited, 5-star quarterback, all those things. But really appreciated what he put on tape last year in Miami when he got some of those opportunities to go play, beat Tampa in one of those games there back at home. And I thought he did some really nice things. He's got arm talent, that's for sure. And now it's just about getting him onboarded. Nick Mullins and Joey Aguilar are right here right now as well with us. And all these guys are all hands on deck trying to get him up to speed. Spencer Whipple, our quarterback's coach, obviously very involved. And myself and Grant Yudinski will be a little bit more involved with Trevor as we lead up into the game.
1: Ewers played four games last season, completed two-thirds of his passes, 622 yards, three touchdowns, three picks as well. Raiders could wind up starting Fernando Mendoza sooner rather than later, but should they? Earlier on ESPN Radio, former quarterback and Super Bowl champ Nick Foles.
18: I think you just look at the track record at the teams that have done it the best, or the team that has really done it the best being the Green Bay Packers through the years. Obviously, they had guys that were in the system, you know, Brett Favre, Aaron Rodgers, and now it's Jordan Love, right? This is different. Kirk Cousins is coming in with someone he's familiar with, but on a different team being the Raiders. I'm big in just letting the rookie sit and learning from Kirk, watching the game, getting to experience game day, the weekly prep. It's very different than college. I know winning a national championship at Indiana, winning the Heisman Trophy, playing at a high level, being with Coach Cignetti, who demands a lot, is going to be so valuable to him in his transition to the NFL. It already has been. But if I was the coach, I'm not. I know the fans want to see him play. I get it. For his longevity and his development, I think it's super valuable to let a veteran and Kirk Cousins go run this offense, prepare for these games, and allow Fernando to sit on the sidelines and watch him do that.
1: We'll see when he gets to play this season as a rookie. He's no rookie, but he did earn a roster spot. Odell Beckham Jr. is now back with the New York Giants.
19: It was a different feeling. It was, you know, something that I was prepared for, but you never know exactly how it feels until you're really dealing with it. So just truly proud of myself, you know, whatever the outcome was. Like, I came and I gave my best effort, and I earned the right, you know, to be here. Like, this wasn't given to me. You know, I was given the opportunity, but I wasn't given making it here where I'm at. So I'm truly happy about it. But like I say, not satisfied until I find ways to continue to get better and bring my best. You know, I talked to the coaches about it. I said, hold me to the highest standard. It's how it's always been for me, how it always will be. If you see me on a day where you feel like I'm not giving my best, like, wake up. You know what I mean? Like, be better, do better. So I'm excited about that. And as far as what I feel like I could do on the field, I feel confident in that. And you know, when I've never allowed anything anyone says to, like, shake that confidence, no matter what. People are going to talk about me regardless, good, bad, whatever it is. It just kind of comes with the nature of truly the hard work that I put in to be able to have that opportunity for someone to speak about me, even on a bad day. You know, slow news day, sometimes people are going to use my name to boost their own whatever it is. So it is what it is. It comes with the territory. You know, my focus will always be just kind of block that out and come here, produce, and be the best me I could be.
1: Odell Beckham Jr., earning one of the 53 spots on the Giants roster. SportsCenter All Night, ESPN Radio. OBJ back with the Giants. Back to baseball, where Ketel Marte is back with the Diamondbacks. Monday playing his first game since August 16th in Atlanta. In a stint on the IL, which started with that unexpected absence from a game in Boston. Through an interpreter, he explained,
20: me llevo bien con Tori. 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
21: I get along really well with Torrey, and you know, in that instance, I failed him by not showing up. That morning, I woke up, my body was in pain, and I just couldn't react. No one made the decision for me. I'm the one that made the decision to not show up.
20: Claro, yo como hombre me voy a parar enfrente de ellos, voy a pedirle disculpas, ¿sabes? 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O sea, un error, nosotros somos humanos, y yo creo que un error lo comete cualquiera.
21: Definitely. Like a man, I'm going to stand up in front of them, ask for forgiveness. We're human. We all commit mistakes.
22: Ketel, do you have a message for the fans?
21: ¿Algún mensaje para la afición?
23: The other times it has happened, I asked for it to never happen again. And it's something that is a work in progress. And I think he told you he's human and he's not perfect. And we all have bad moments and bad days and things that we regret. And for him to come up here and tell you guys that, I know it wasn't easy. And this is as much progress as I've seen him make in communicating with you guys and with me.
1: Marte back in the lineup for the Diamondbacks, who lose to the Phillies 2-1. Phillies finish August at a Major League best 21-7 that month. Red Sox facing the Mariners at Fenway. They score two in the bottom of the eighth, one in the bottom of the ninth, and then in the bottom of the tenth.
2: Three balls and two strikes. Bases loaded. The payoff. Swing and a high fly ball. Center field. That'll get it done. Off the monster. Eli White will score. And the Red Sox win another impossible ball game. His first Fenway game since May. Trevor Story has a moment made for a long time. 9-8 the final.
1: His sixth career walk-off hit. WEEI with the call. Red Sox the 9-8 win. Orioles a one-run victory. 2-1 over the Rockies. Baltimore moving half game behind the Guardians for the third wildcard spot in the American League. Being honored in Queens. That's next. Sports Center all night. It's ESPN Radio.
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0: 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Former Bronco and Colorado kid Philip Lindsay. Check. Amazon Prime NFL insider James Palmer. 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
1: 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Over the weekend, Roger Federer inducted into the Tennis Hall of Fame in Newport. On the heels of that, Monday, he was honored in New York at the U.S. Open.
5: It's been incredible, and it gave me a chance to look back at all the incredible people that have helped me along the way, the game that I love so much, what it gave me. And also, maybe what I can say is just I had a little boy dare to dream when he was young. So I hope everybody who's young in the stadium, young at home, hopefully they have also a dream and they pursue it with the best abilities they can, and can bring it to a place like here tonight or to Newport to get inducted into the International Tennis Hall of Fame. It was incredible. I loved every minute, and I'm a little sad it's over, actually.
1: Impressive career for Roger Federer, that certainly an understatement. 20 major singles titles. He was ranked number one for 310 weeks, including a record 237 consecutive weeks. ESPN analyst Andy Roddick knows about that.
6: His legacy will never go away. A lot of people saw what he did when everyone was watching. I had a front row seat to how he behaved when nobody was watching. And Mirka made that point so thoughtfully during the induction ceremony. He's the type of guy where in a training room, someone leaves a piece of trash without saying anything, he throws it away, right? Like he operates.

0: This guy never exists. I said, come on this scene. You got a few Wimbledons? I mean, you got a few more trophies in the case?
1: That's okay. Listen, Roger spoke about the journey, the camaraderie, the community of tennis. That doesn't often know whether it's a Wimbledon title or not. What we'll share forever is bigger than that. I know he has those relationships all across tennis.
0: So many people, when they watch this guy play tennis, just felt things they'd never felt before watching an athlete.
1: Yeah, he was fantastic. I mean, I played, we talk about his five finals. I was in one of them in 2006, and he could turn any stadium into a home game, even for an American playing here in the U.S. Open final, but it was well-deserved.
2: Andy Roddick, who happens to be the last American man to win a Grand Slam singles title. That was U.S. Open in 2003. Back to baseball. Padres, a 5-0 shutout of the Reds, who are shut out for the 15th time this season. As for the Mets and Rays,
3: the 1-1 swing and a fly ball left center field. Mullins racing back at the track. It is gone. Mark Vientos goes deep to left center field in his first game back. He gives the Mets a 2-0 lead in the seventh inning.
2: 880 ESPN New York, 3-2 the final as the Mets get the win.
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4: Number 4.
2: Astros maintain their 2-game lead in the division with a win over the White Sox and a first for Nelson Velasquez since joining Houston. AVME.
7: Swings and hammers. Left field. There's your first. How do you like that? Astros take the lead on Velasquez's laser shot to left field.
4: Number 3.
2: For Washington, Dalen Lyle with a solo shot in the fifth against the Marlins. Then he put them in front in the seventh. Nationals Radio Network.
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9: Lyle cracks one. Deep right field. Back toward the bullpen. And it is gone. Off the facing of the second deck. And the Nationals lead 4-3.
4: Number 2.
2: Washington getting 2 homers from Lyle. 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
10: Drilled in the air, deep left field. It's got a chance. Gone. Good call, run. You like the matchup, and so did Alex Bregman. Here's another deep drive. Get out the tape measure. Long gone. Cubs go back to back. Alex Bregman with his second of the game. A long drive. Run to left, his third of the game, and the Cubs with their ninth have just set a team record.
4: Number 1.
2: At Fenway, Red Sox and Mariners came down to the 10th. WEI.
3: 3 balls and 2 strikes, bases loaded. The payoff, swing a high fly ball, center field, that'll get it done. Off the monster, Eli White will score, and the Red Sox win another. May, Trevor Story has a moment made for a long time. 9-8 the final.
2: Boston's first win after trailing by at least 3 in the 8th inning in more than 2 years. Cal Raleigh with a solo home run in the loss. 7th homer in his last 10 games. Number 20 on the season. 5th consecutive 20-homer season. Well, they're smiling at the very least in L.A. That's next. 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
1: 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The Braves trying to make it 8 in a row against the Giants.
8: Swing a fly ball to deep center field. Cox back to the wall. Cox is going to leap, and it's out of his reach and a home run.
1: The Phillies and D-backs go at it in Arizona.
9: Stott swings and drives it high and deep to right field. It is well on its way.
1: We have the latest on Lane Kiffin trying to get former NFL players on LSU's roster.
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12: 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We're just over a week away from the start of the NFL season. College football hits full stride this weekend, but speaking of hits, there were the top 2 teams in the NL Central meeting at Wrigley, and coming off a weekend that saw Pete Crow Armstrong go yard 5 times in 2 games, Monday would feature Alex Bregman.
13: And the 2-2.
14: Drilled in the air, deep left field, it's got a chance! Gone! Good call, run. You liked the matchup, and so did Alex Bregman. A 2-run homer, a line drive, straight away in left field, and the Cubs have opened up a 6-0 lead. Here's another deep drive. Get out the tape measure, long gone. Cubs go back to back. Alex Bregman with his 2nd of the game.
13: This is the way I make my living.
15: Yeah.
13: If you allow it, I'm going to whack it. And that's exactly what Bregman just did. A long drive. Home run to left. His 3rd of the game. And the Cubs, with their 9th, have just set a team record. Most homers
14: in a game in franchise history.
15: They're the fourth different team in Major League history to hit nine homers in a game. Cubs Radio Network with the calls. Cubs, a 17-3 rout of the Brewers. Chicago with 62 home runs in the month of August, second most in a calendar month in baseball history. In 2019, the Yankees had 74 in August of that summer. Cubs with the 17-3 win over the Brewers. Nine homers. Alex Bregman had three of them.
16: What's the best part of a massive day like this?
17: Oh, it's fun. It's a blast. Obviously, playing in front of this atmosphere, it's a lot cooler doing it at home. So just happy with the team effort today, honestly. Big win for us, and ready to go to bed and get back after it tomorrow.
16: Are you superstitious at all? Will you take anything you did from today and carry it over to tomorrow?
17: Try and do it again.
16: What did you think of Clay Holmes did for you guys? It again, and just another awesome start.
17: Thought he was awesome. I thought he had five, six pitches working, mixing a few four seams today, some curveball, sweeper, cutter combo, three different spins, and the sinker changeup was great as well. So I thought he did a great job just attacking his zone and not giving in.
15: Bregman with Marquee Sports Network after the win over Milwaukee. 12 homers for Bregman in the month of August, second most in baseball behind his teammate, Pete Crow Armstrong, who has 14. Kyle Harrison for Milwaukee, 3 2/3, gave up 9 earned runs and 5 homers. He had an ERA of 1.5 in his first two starts against the Cubs this season, including 7 shutout innings with 11 strikeouts on May 20th at Wrigley. Didn't fare as well in this one. Cubs with the 17-3 win. Braves went into Monday with the longest active win streak in the majors. They put their 7-game win streak on the line with the Giants in town.
18: 2-2. Hill swings, lines it over first. That's a fair ball. It'll reach the fence on a couple of bounces. Kisner has scored. Furman has scored. And into second with a pinch hit 2-run double is Turner Hill. Giants lead 5-3. Here's the pitch. Eldridge swings, line drive, base hit in the left field. Turner being waved around third. Yastrzemski up with it. The throw home is not in time. Hill in with a head first dive. Bryce Eldridge delivers. It's 6-3 Giants.
15: Call on KNBR. Giants a 7-3 win over the Braves, who had that 7-game win streak come to an end. Giants have won 10 of their 12 matchups against the Braves over the last two seasons, including 5 straight wins at Truist Park. Rafael Devers, 1-for-3 with his 30th home run of the season. First Giants player to reach 30 in a season before September, since Barry Bonds did it in 2004. In the American League, Central and West continue to be battleground divisions. In the Central, White Sox trying to put a little more cushion between themselves and Cleveland. Guardians idle on Monday. Astros leading the West, starting the week with a 2-game lead in the division. Houston hosting Chicago.
19: Swings and hammers. Left field. There's your first. How do you like that? Astros take the lead on Velasquez's laser shot to left field.
15: His first as an Astro. KBME with the call. Astros double up the White Sox 6-3. Chicago losing back-to-back games following their 4-game win streak. They lead the Central by 3 games. First time since 2021 they'll enter September leading the division. As for the Astros, Yordan Alvarez 1-for-3 with a walk and an RBI. He'd be the first player to lead the league in Triple Crown categories entering September since Dick Allen in 1972. Astros maintain their lead over the Rangers in the AL West as Texas was keeping pace. Jacob DeGrom shutting down the Athletics.
20: 2-2. Swing and a miss. Slider downstairs. McNeil chases and DeGrom strikes his former teammate out.
15: 105-3 the fan. Rangers an 8-1 win over the Athletics. DeGrom, 7 innings, no earned runs, no walks, 8 strikeouts. His second shutout outing in his last 3 starts. Rangers get the win. 15th game this season where they've scored 8 runs or more. Athletics now 12-30 since the All-Star break. That's the worst in Major League Baseball. Rangers with the win. 2 games behind Houston in the West. Game and a half behind Cleveland for the 3rd wild card spot in the American League. And as for the division, Astros still holding the lead by 2. That means they will enter September with the division lead for the 8th time in the last 10 seasons. They won the division in 6 of those previous 7 instances. SportsCenter All Night, ESPN Radio.
0: Aaron Donald is back.
21: Good to be able to get Aaron back into the mix. It's going to be a day at a time for us, and then we'll see what that ramp-up period looks like, but we're obviously excited to be able to have him back.
22: Once you choose to come back, you're all the way back in. So everything just played out, and you're here now.
15: He is, once again, Rams defensive tackle. Aaron Donald, though, did not practice Monday. Coach Sean McVay saying it was part of the plan all along. Speaking of having a plan, Rams general manager Les Snead says the plan is to go all in this season.
23: I'll keep it simple. We've talked about our era with Matthew Stafford, who's the MVP in this. Let's make the most of that time together, right? We should. We believe that's the right thing to do because we're fortunate to have the MVP on our team playing quarterback at his age. That's a fortunate thing that we're going to try to take advantage of, and we'll get to the future in the future.
15: As for more of the reaction from inside the Rams facility, ESPN Rams reporter Lindsay Theory.
24: Sean McVay put it best. Everybody has a little extra bounce in their step. But this is what was most interesting to me in learning about this. 14 weeks ago, when this really became a percolating issue for Aaron Donald, one team executive tells me he was actually really surprised to learn that Aaron Donald was even considering coming back. Sean McVay also expressed that he was surprised when Aaron first expressed an interest in returning, because as McVay put it, when he retired, he meant it. And going forward, they continue to have conversations, but Aaron Donald never expressed an interest in returning until, obviously, he did. And now the Rams and Sean McVay are very excited to have him back. Obviously, he's going to be joining Myles Garrett, but he also joins a young front that includes Kobe Turner, Byron Young, and Braden Fisk. And I spoke with Braden Fisk before Donald's decision came down. Braden Fisk telling me, what more could you ask for than playing with two future Hall of Famers?
25: The Rams play their first regular season game in just 10 days in Australia. What can you tell us about the plan to utilize Donald in week one?
24: Yeah, I asked Aaron Donald what his expectation was for week one with that game being in Australia. He tells me that he's taking it day by day. He says he wants to earn everything around here. He doesn't want anything given to him. We really saw that in day one of practice when Aaron Donald was at the back of the line. That's just not something we're quite used to seeing. That being said, there is no timeline really put on his return. He does not want to rush it. Sean McVay will not also set a date as to when we're going to see him in action. But I can tell you that after covering Aaron Donald since 2016, it would be very surprising if we do not see him take the field, at least in some capacity, in that week one matchup against the 49ers in Australia.
15: Sean McVay not wanting to put a timeline on when Aaron Donald will play, but didn't rule out Donald traveling to Australia to play in the season opener against the Niners. How should McVay manage him this season? ESPN analyst Dan Orlovsky.
26: Aaron Donald came back to play one more season and win the Super Bowl, not just to have another year under his belt. And so I think the goal should be starting from the end and working backwards. How do you get the best version of Aaron Donald in January and into February? Because that's what the end result for this team should be. So I think September is a little bit of a feel it out. Is it 10 snaps a game? Is it 12 snaps a game? Is it situational? You're trying not to overexert him early in that season. You're not going to win the Super Bowl in September anyway. So I think it's just trying to figure out what's going to be best for him for the long haul. This is a team that should play 20 games this year. That's a long year. And so I think you're trying to take it slow early on and see what he has.
15: Rams were a Super Bowl favorite before Donald returned, and now they add another key piece on defense to the guys at PTI. Frank Isola, Tony Kornheiser.
27: Hi, Frank. What is your reaction to Aaron Donald coming out of retirement?
28: I think it's great, obviously, for the Rams. I think it's a scary proposition for the rest of the NFL. I understand Aaron Donald hadn't played for 2 years, but when he did play, we're talking about one of the all-time great players. He looks like he's in terrific shape. And obviously, he came back, Tony, because he believes they have a chance to win. And they also added Myles Garrett during the offseason. Between the two of them, they have 236 career sacks, or 56 career sacks. So they could be a dominant defense. And if you look at that division, is brutal. With San Francisco and obviously the Super Bowl champs there. The two games they lost in Seattle, week 16, and then the NFC Championship game, they gave up 69 points. That includes 31 in the NFC title game. So the Rams knew they had to get better defensively. How about getting better defensively with these two guys? How are you going to double team them? You can't double team both guys. So they have a chance to be a really, really special team with a great defense.
27: That's very exciting. That division that you're talking about with Seattle, which is the Super Bowl champion, and San Francisco, That's like the group of death in the World Cup. Arizona, there's no chance. You, nobody is going to bet that Arizona is going to win any divisional games whatsoever. It's exciting for the league. It gives you a reason to watch a lot of football. What you don't know, and because everybody anticipated this was going to happen, the walk up to this has been months. What you don't know is what Aaron Donald's body is going to feel like after the second game, after the third game, after the fourth game. If Aaron Donald's going to sit in a cold tub and say to himself, what am I doing here? This is completely insane. I mean, it gives everyone a chance to certainly make the Rams, if not the favorite, a favorite. Just one stat going out of this, though. In the last 30 years, the Rams are now on the betting line plus 500 to win the Super Bowl. In the last 30 years, there have been 20 such teams going into a season plus 500 to win a Super Bowl. And what they all have in common is they didn't. None of them won the Super Bowl. So we'll see how the Rams do. We'll see.
28: Yeah. Well, look at it this way. Let me give you a scenario. If they finish with the best record in the NFC, that means you get a bye. They would, in theory, play two games at SoFi. And if they were to win both of them, the Super Bowl is at SoFi. So they may not have to travel at all in the postseason. Pretty amazing. That's it. We're done. Back to you.
15: Rams and their roster certainly formidable, especially on defense. Earlier on the Pat McAfee Show,
2: it just doesn't feel real that Aaron Donald and Myles Garrett are going to line up next to each other. From the beginning of this whole conversation about Myles Garrett coming back and being like, could that entice Aaron Donald to potentially want to come out of retirement? 2 years removed, he retired at the peak of football and of his game as a world champion. 2 years into retirement, I think he was obviously, like most football players, especially at the top of the game, maybe getting a little itch, you know, trying to scratch that itch a little bit, working out, how you doing, keep it moving. Sees Myles Garrett get sent over to Los Angeles Rams. He goes, wait a minute, me and Myles Garrett next to each other, somebody's got to get doubled. Somebody's not going to get doubled. One of us is not. This seems like a dream scenario of the Avengers. And then he finds out he can get paid $20 million, up to $30 million to do as such, and he doesn't come back until the end of training camp. I mean, this feels like a perfect setup for Aaron Donald and the Los Angeles Rams.
15: And if the Rams do get another ring?
3: This is a team that has four Hall of Famers on it and a coach that is trending towards being in that conversation as well. If they're healthy, meaningful game, meaning like win or go home, I don't think anybody can keep it within single digits as long as they're healthy. Oh. It's a long road to get there. And think about the impact that this move can not only have on Aaron Donald, but other people's legacies. Matthew Stafford gets another one. He has an MVP in his back pocket. He becomes top five, top seven quarterback of all time conversation. The same with Sean McVay. A second Super Bowl puts him in to a different echelon. I think this, and also it puts pressure on them like we haven't seen in two decades. Like the Patriots going undefeated. That's the type of pressure I think that is in L.A.
15: ESPN analyst Dan Orlovsky. Aaron Donald, back in L.A. Look who's out in L.A. That's next. SportsCenter All Night continues. It's ESPN Radio.
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15: 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First round action continuing at the U.S. Open Monday on the women's side. The top seed moves on.
13: And there it is. Sabalenka survives the first round.
24: 9-2 sets in a 16.
13: Soria pushed her. But she's through. The two-time defending champion and world number one.
15: Sabalenka advancing in straight sets. Two-time reigning U.S. Open champion, seeking to become the first woman to win three straight since Serena Williams did it between 2012 and 2014. The eighth seed, Iga Swiatek, advances in straight sets. Naomi Osaka also moves on in straight sets. Both sets, though, were tiebreakers. Osaka moving into the second round. First season since 2018, she's won a match at all four majors. On the men's side, the two seed moving on, Carlos Alcaraz playing his first singles match since Barcelona in mid-April. We had to withdraw from that event due to a right wrist injury. He is now 21-0 in opening round matches at majors. The eighth seed, Ben Shelton of America, four-set win, dropped the first set before winning the next three. Shelton was broken three times on serve in the opening set before finally moving on.
14: Started off with a little bit of nerves tonight, but honestly, I found my rhythm at some point through the second set. Obviously, a lot of credit to Talon. He's a difficult player to play. He doesn't give you a lot of rhythm, has an attacking game style, and I found things really difficult for the first set tonight. So really happy to be out here on Ash again. This is where I feel comfortable and happy to be playing in front of you guys.
16: Understandable, your first round match on Ash. Roger Federer's in the house. The nerves would be there. How do you work your way through the nerves in a match?
14: I think it's situation scenarios I've been in before. Been down a set or even worse in this tournament and in other tournaments throughout the year. I think that, you know, knowing that I was going to find my game as it goes and kind of use the crowd as inspiration when I needed it was a big part for me tonight and really helped me through it.
15: Shelton into the second round of the U.S. Open for the fourth consecutive year. As the 8 seed, the 11 seed Francis Tiafoe advances, took him 5 sets. 22nd consecutive major win in first round matches, though 9th consecutive first round win at the U.S. Open. But needed five sets to get there. 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
4: Big 12 unanimously agreed to ban professionals from returning to Big 12 schools in all sports. This follows in line with similar concepts announced by the Big 10 and SEC.
0: The obvious has come to fruition. People in college athletics don't want people who leave the NFL and come back to college athletics.
15: Focus will be on the field this week for college football, but it is a key week for college athletics. A shakeup at UCLA as the school fires athletic director Martin Jarman on Monday. In a letter to the community, the school chancellor explaining the moves, citing that the Bruins athletics, quote, currently carries a significant financial deficit and its current path is not sustainable. Meanwhile, there's the divisiveness in college football over whether players who were on NFL rosters during training camp should be on the field in college this coming week. That will hit a courtroom on Thursday. ESPN's Heather Dinich.
17: Kiffin said earlier today that it's way too early in the week to try to predict if these guys will play on Saturday in the season opener against Clemson, let alone start. He did, however, say that two of them are practicing, former Notre Dame defensive lineman Junior Tui Halamaka and tight end Daquan Wright, who was cut by the Cleveland Browns, are practicing. Both the SEC and Kiffin have said that is not breaking any rules. They're allowed to practice. But the SEC and LSU are both waiting for a judge in Baton Rouge to rule on Thursday whether it's going to uphold the original ruling, which is saying the SEC cannot penalize LSU for having these guys play, or reverse the ruling and say the SEC can enforce strict penalties, which would include suspending Kiffin for half the season if he were to play those guys, and also fining them 50% of the football department's budget and taking away LSU's voting rights. But Kiffin told me this morning that if he's not allowed to play these guys, he's not going to play them. He's going to follow the rules no matter where it comes from, the courts or the SEC.
18: As we wait to see who takes the field for LSU on Saturday night, what is this team, which features over 40 transfers, capable of doing this season?
17: 48 to be exact. It's the second most in the SEC, one of the most in the country, including Sam Levitt at quarterback. This team is capable of playing in the college football playoff this year. If you look at their schedule, ESPN's FPI gives them a 75% chance to beat Clemson and to win every other game on their schedule, with the exception of the game against Texas. So when you look at this roster, with or without these guys who dabbled in the NFL for a skinny minute, there's plenty of talent on all sides of the ball. This is yet another team from the SEC that should be in the committee's top 12.
15: We'll see what happens by the end of the season. LSU has a gauntlet to run first. Lane Kiffin certainly in the spotlight off the field. Meanwhile, at Texas, Coach Steve Sarkisian thinks NFL players are NFL players.
19: These players on all of our rosters, not just ours, have been working for 9 months for this moment on Saturday, which then will lead into the next 5 to 6 months. The fact that somebody out there is going to take a player off of an NFL roster and tell somebody who's been doing it for 9 months, go kick rocks, that doesn't sit well with me. I think that's wrong. That morally is wrong. So I think our presidents, ADs, and chancellors got it right, and we'll support it, and we'll fall in line.
15: Meanwhile, our Paul Feinbaum says, focus on the field.
20: It is critical for him to win this game. A couple of weeks ago, Greeny, this was a fait accompli. It was not really going to be close. But there's so many things happening. And by the way, let's say some of these players are eligible. You're talking about players who have not been on that football field in real action. It could be chaotic. And I think that's giving some on the other side, Clemson, a little bit of hope. Because
15: Clemson and LSU this weekend. You'll hear it here on ESPN Radio. SportsCenter All Night continues.
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5: 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Jonathan Cooper is expected to land on the commissioner's exempt list, leaving Denver with a major hole off the edge. 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
1: Cubs hit 9 home runs, 3 of them from Alex Bregman. Chicago beats the Brewers 17-3. Ketel Marte returns to the Diamondbacks, apologizing once again. Aaron Donald misses practice Monday, although Coach Sean McVay says that was part of the plan.
2: We've talked about our era with Matthew Stafford, who's the MVP in this. Let's make the most of that time together, because we're fortunate to have the MVP on our team.
3: Les Snead is like, look, not too many teams can have a 37, 38-year-old quarterback who's still an elite quarterback. We do not have to carry him across the finish line.
4: Think about the impact that this move can not only have on Aaron Donald, but other people's legacies. Matthew Stafford gets another one. He has an MVP in his back pocket. He becomes top 5, top 7 quarterback of all time conversation.
1: Rams with a formidable roster as we head to the regular season. Formidable enough to run the table? ESPN analyst Mina Kimes.
5: I think probably the biggest risk to the team in general would be injuries or a lack of depth on the offensive line and the wide receiver position. This came up, of course, during the draft when they took Ty Simpson. And I think it could continue to be an issue, particularly offensive line, because Matthew Stafford, as incredible as he was last season and as good as I expect him to be this year, at his age, there is a disparity in his performance between how he is when he's kept clean versus pressured. That's actually bigger than a lot of quarterbacks in the NFL. And while the Rams offensive line has been very good and they were healthy last year, they're not very particularly deep, especially at tackle. Alaric Jackson, their left tackle, there's some questions about his availability, a potential suspension. We'll see about that. But if they were to lose him for any meaningful amount of time this season, I do think there'd be a pretty significant drop off at either of the tackle positions. So that is something I would monitor, as well as receiver. If they were to lose Adams or Nacua, they're not particularly deep there as well. They couldn't lean on their multiple tight end sets as they did last year. But those would be the two things I would look at as areas of concerns for LA.
1: LA maybe looking to go 17-0. Got to do it week by week. But Aaron Donald is, of course, back in the fold, bolstering an even already strong defense. Earlier on ESPN Radio, our Jeff Darlington.
6: No, he's a veteran. He's 35. Yeah, he doesn't want to go to training camp. Of course, he's okay with week one. He just doesn't want to do camp, which is what, I mean, that was the foregone conclusion for most of camp, that that was going to be the case. He wanted to make sure his body was ready, but he had no business being in there. But, I mean, I don't think you can overstate this tandem of Myles Garrett and Aaron Donald. It's easily, there's never been two players of their magnitude as opposing pass rushers on the same field. It's historic. And if Aaron Donald can hold up, I'm not worried about whether he still has the ability. It's a matter of whether he can stay healthy. But if they can both stay healthy, this is absolutely ridiculous. I have no idea what teams are going to do to combat it.
7: Outside of health, though, it doesn't seem like there's any concerns whatsoever on anybody's part about rust or about any sort of his skill set, you know, dissipating at all.
6: I would say if all of a sudden you saw him and he looked like he'd gained a lot of weight, I mean, he's such a big dude that if he had gained a lot of weight and suddenly you thought, okay, he enjoyed retirement, he doesn't look like that at all. He looks, and the other thing we have to remember here, this is not just some player. This is one of, if not the best defensive player in the history of the NFL. And I don't know that we're necessarily recognizing how different he is than everybody else. Certain people are just built to be able to handle something like this. And I think of the very few on the planet, he is absolutely one of them.
8: The whole damn undefeated talk, Jeff, though, drives me insane.
6: Yeah,
8: I mean, that's a lack of respect for a week in, week out, and how hard it is to win on Sundays.
6: Well, I think also the fact that, I mean, I fully recognize how good this team is going to be, but they're in a division that does not, even when the Patriots nearly did it, they were in the AFC East, and the Jets, Bills, and Dolphins were all pretty horrific at that point. So, like, that's not what they're dealing with in L.A. I mean, it's the defending champs who, by the way, should be better this year. Like, that defense was monstrous last year, and I think they're going to be really good again. The 49ers, who knows if they can field a team with their injuries, but if they can, Kyle Shanahan always has his guys ready, and him and Sean McVay have huge battles. So if you told me that this was certain divisions in the league, I could buy it. I don't think that it is possible to go undefeated in that division.
1: Especially with the white hot spotlight on Los Angeles as we go into this season with that roster. It's what everybody's been talking about, including here on ESPN Radio.
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7: I know that the Rams are the big winner with Aaron Donald coming back. I think the second biggest winner in all of this is the Seattle Seahawks, the defending champs in their own division, because they only have two starters from the Super Bowl who aren't on the team. One of them, Kenneth Walker III, the Super Bowl MVP, goes to Kansas City, but they draft Jadarian Price, and Charbonnet is going to return from injury at some point, be 100%. They're flying under the radar in a really significant way. Not flying under the radar where we're not talking about them at all, but the focus is not on them to repeat in the way it has been in other champions in years past, because we're all looking at the Rams now. They're the villains of the NFL. They're the Dodgers. They are stacked. They are loaded with stars. Everyone, if you're not a Rams fan, wants them to fail. And we're all going to be focused on them. And that allows Seattle, I think, some grace here that most Super Bowl champions, defending champs, don't get.
0: The Golix.
10: Guess where the Rams ranked last year when sending four pass rushers in the league with a 31% pressure rate last year? Number one in the freaking NFL. And now they added Myles Garrett and Aaron Donald in the offseason. You've got a guy who took a year off of football, coming back and joining a line that added the reigning defensive player of the year, and already had a whole trove of young players playing really well for Mike Shula.
0: The Rich Eisen Show.
11: If you want to somehow bottle them both up, oh, this guy did really well against Donald before. Sure, any given Sunday. You face him twice, you know his tendencies, you know this, you know that. Fine. You face Garrett, if you're a 49er, once every 4 years. Okay. Facing Donald and Garrett together, that's a once-a-week proposition now for the NFL.
0: Matt and Myron. Projected.
12: You don't think it's ridiculous?
13: No, not 14. That's the favorite to win the Super Bowl.
12: Okay, give me the percentage chance that you think the Rams could go undefeated.
13: 68? 70?
12: 68?
13: Potentially. Potentially. Now, granted.
12: Wait, whoa.
13: Hold on a second.
12: You think there is a 68% chance the Rams are going undefeated?
13: Listen, I wasn't in your math class, so I don't know. Like, maybe it's a little high in the projection. But no, I think it's possible.
12: Okay, that's not 68%.
13: What's the percentage? Percentage of 2%. Okay, somewhere between 2 and 68.
0: Freddie and Harry.
14: For the first time since Kurt Warner, the greatest show on turf, we look at this Rams team that has the expectation of not just making it to the Super Bowl, but winning the whole damn thing. If you are the Rams, not saying you're not used to being the hunted, but not like this.
0: Amber and Ian.
7: It's the mere presence of Aaron Donald and Myles Garrett. Both of those guys require being double teamed. And yeah. So then what? Because there's only so many old linemen you have.
0: Game night.
15: It was Myles Garrett. Once they added Myles Garrett, he was like, oh, hold on. So you can't double team me? I mean, you can, but, you know, your quarterback is going to get destroyed by Myles Garrett, so you basically can't. And I'm sure he probably retired partly because he got tired of double teams. You don't have to worry about that when you share a defensive line with Myles Garrett.
16: The question is, after being off for 2 years, can you actually go full throttle?
1: Questions are going to be answered between now and wintertime. SportsCenter All Night, ESPN Radio. Also over the weekend, the Jaguars trading for quarterback Quinn Ewers. On the Rich Eisen Show, their coach Liam Cohen.
17: I think Quinn, you know, really followed him a ton at Texas. We interviewed him coming out of the draft and really liked the guy. He's got a great sense of, you know, football. He gets the quarterback position. He's played it at a high level. He was highly recruited, 5-star quarterback, all those things. But really appreciated what he put on tape last year in Miami when he got some of those opportunities to go play, beat Tampa in one of those games there back at home. And I thought he did some really nice things. He's got arm talent, that's for sure. And now it's just about getting him onboarded. Nick Mullins and Joey Aguilar are right here right now as well with us. And all these guys are all hands on deck trying to get him up to speed. Spencer Whipple, our quarterback's coach, obviously very involved. And myself and Grant Yudinski will be a little bit more involved with Trevor as we lead up into the game.
1: Ewers played four games last season, completed two-thirds of his passes, 622 yards, three touchdowns, three picks as well. Raiders could wind up starting Fernando Mendoza sooner rather than later, but should they? Earlier on ESPN Radio, former quarterback and Super Bowl champ Nick Foles.
18: I think you just look at the track record at the teams that have done it the best, or the team that has really done it the best being the Green Bay Packers through the years. Obviously, they had guys that were in the system, you know, Brett Favre, Aaron Rodgers, and now it's Jordan Love, right? This is different. Kirk Cousins is coming in with someone he's familiar with, but on a different team being the Raiders. I'm big in just letting the rookie sit for and learning from Kirk, watching the game, getting to experience game day, the weekly prep. It's very different than college. I know winning a national championship at Indiana, winning the Heisman Trophy, playing at a high level, being with Coach Cignetti, who demands a lot, is going to be so valuable to him in his transition to the NFL. It already has been. But if I was the coach, I know the fans want to see him play. I get it. For his longevity and his development, I think it's super valuable to let a veteran and Kirk Cousins go run this offense, prepare for these games, and allow Fernando to sit on the sidelines and watch him do that.
1: We'll see when he gets to play this season as a rookie. He's no rookie, but he did earn a roster spot. Odell Beckham Jr. is now back with the New York Giants.
19: It was a different feeling. It was, you know, something that I was prepared for, but you never know exactly how it feels until you're really dealing with it. So just truly proud of myself, you know, whatever the outcome was, like I came and I gave my best effort and I earned the right, you know, to be here. Like this wasn't given to me. You know, I was given the opportunity, but I wasn't given making it here where I'm at. So I'm truly happy about it. But like I say, not satisfied until I find ways to continue to get better and bring my best. You know, I talked to the coaches about it. I said, hold me to the highest standard. It's how it's always been for me, how it always will be. If you see me on a day where you feel like I'm not giving my best, like, wake up. You know what I mean? Like, be better, do better. So I'm excited about that. And as far as what I feel like I could do on the field, I feel confident in that. You know, and I've never allowed anything anyone says to, like, shake their confidence, no matter what. People are going to talk about me regardless, good, bad, whatever it is. It just kind of comes with the nature of truly the hard work that I put in to be able to have that opportunity for someone to speak about me, even on a bad day. You know, slow news days, sometimes people are going to use my name to boost their own whatever it is. So it is what it is. It comes with the territory. You know, my focus will always be just kind of block that out and come here, produce, and be the best me I could be.
1: Odell Beckham Jr., earning one of the 53 spots on the Giants roster. Sports Center All Night, ESPN Radio. OBJ back with the Giants. Back to baseball, where Ketel Marte is back with the Diamondbacks. Monday playing his first game since August 16th in Atlanta in a stint on the IL, which started with that unexpected absence from a game in Boston. Through an interpreter, he explained,
20: me llevo bien con Tori. 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
21: I get along really well with Torrey, and you know, in that instance, I failed him by not showing up. That morning, I woke up, my body was in pain, and I just couldn't react. No one made the decision for me. I'm the one that made the decision to not show up.
20: Claro, yo como hombre me voy a parar enfrente de ellos, voy a pedirle disculpas, ¿sabes? 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O sea, un error, nosotros somos humanos, y yo creo que un error lo comete cualquiera.
21: Definitely. Like a man, I'm going to stand up in front of them, ask for forgiveness. We're human. We all commit mistakes.
22: Ketel, do you have a message for the fans?
21: ¿Algún mensaje para la afición?
23: The other times it has happened, I asked for it to never happen again. And it's something that is a work in progress. And I think he told you he's human and he's not perfect. And we all have bad moments and bad days and things that we regret. And for him to come up here and tell you guys that, I know it wasn't easy. And this is as much progress as I've seen him make in communicating with you guys and with me.
1: Marte back in the lineup for the Diamondbacks, who lose to the Phillies 2-1. Phillies finish August at a Major League best 21-7 that month. Red Sox facing the Mariners at Fenway. They score two in the bottom of the eighth, one in the bottom of the ninth, and then in the bottom of the tenth.
2: Three balls and two strikes. Bases loaded. The payoff. Swing and a high fly ball. Center field. That'll get it done. Off the monster. Eli White will score. And the Red Sox win another impossible ball game. His first Fenway game since May. Trevor Story has a moment made for a long time. 9-8 the final.
1: His sixth career walk-off hit. WEEI with the call. Red Sox the 9-8 win. Orioles a one-run victory. 2-1 over the Rockies. Baltimore moving half game behind the Guardians for the third wildcard spot in the American League. Being honored in Queens. That's next. Sports Center all night. It's ESPN Radio.
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0: 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Former Bronco and three-time Super Bowl champion Mark Schlereth. 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Former Bronco and Colorado kid Philip Lindsay. Check. Amazon Prime NFL insider James Palmer. 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
1: 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Over the weekend, Roger Federer inducted into the Tennis Hall of Fame in Newport on the heels of that. Monday, he was honored in New York at the U.S. Open.
2: It's been incredible, and it gave me a chance to look back at all the incredible people that have helped me along the way, the game that I love so much, what it gave me, and also maybe what I can say is just I had a little boy dare to dream when he was young. So I hope everybody who's young in the stadium, young at home, hopefully they have also a dream and they pursue it with the best ability they can, and it can bring you to a place like here tonight or to Newport to get inducted into the International Tennis Hall of Fame. It was incredible. I loved every minute, and I'm a little sad it's over, actually.
1: Impressive career for Roger Federer, that certainly an understatement. 20 major singles titles. He was ranked number one for 310 weeks, including a record 237 consecutive weeks. ESPN analyst Andy Roddick knows about that.
3: His legacy will never go away. A lot of people saw what he did when everyone was watching. I had a front row seat to how he behaved when nobody was watching. And Mirka made that point so thoughtfully during the induction ceremony. He's the type of guy where in a training room, someone leaves a piece of trash without saying anything, he throws it away, right? Like he operates with that sort of thoughtfulness all the time, never forgets names, always looks you in the eye, was never better than anyone outside of the tennis court, only inside of the boundaries. So, listen, he made my life hard for 10 years, and I'll consider him a friend forever. I just love the way he goes about his business. And at the core of everything that he believes in is this love for the game, and I'm happy we had this week, starting last Tuesday here in Newport, and now tonight to celebrate my friend Roger.
4: Be very gracious about him, considering that you said he made your life

0: Grand Slam singles title. That was the U.S. Open in 2003. Back to baseball. Padres, a 5-0 shutout of the Reds, who were shut out for the 15th time this season. As for the Mets and Rays,
1: the 1-1. Swing and a fly ball, left center field. Mullins racing back at the track. It is gone! Mark Vientos goes deep to left center field in his first game back. He gives the Mets a 2-0 lead in the seventh inning.
0: 880 ESPN New York, 3-2 the final as the Mets get the win.
2: Sports Center all night. 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
3: How good is that? Are you not entertained?
2: Number 4.
0: Astros maintain their 2-game lead in the division with a win over the White Sox and a first for Nelson Velasquez since joining Houston. AVME.
4: Swings and hammers. Left field. There's your first. How do you like that? Astros take the lead on Velasquez's laser shot to left field.
2: Number 3.
0: For Washington, Dalen Lyle with a solo shot in the fifth against the Marlins. Then he put them in front in the seventh. Nationals Radio Network.
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6: Lyle cracks one. Deep right field. Back toward the bullpen. And it is gone. Off the facing of the second deck. And the Nationals lead 4-3.
2: Number 2.
0: Washington getting 2 homers from Lyle. Cubs get a 3-homer night. Cubs Radio Network.
7: Drilled in the air, deep left field. It's got a chance. Gone. Good call, run. You like the matchup, and so did Alex Bregman. Here's another deep drive. Get out the tape measure. Long gone. Cubs go back to back. Alex Bregman with his second of the game. A long drive. Home run to left. His third of the game. And the Cubs with their ninth have just set a team record.
2: Number 1.
0: At Fenway, Red Sox and Mariners came down to the 10th. WEEI.
1: 3 balls and 2 strikes. Base is loaded. The payoff. Swing it a high fly ball. Center field. That'll get it done. Time 9-8 the final.
0: Boston's first win after trailing by at least 3 in the 8th inning in more than 2 years. Cal Raleigh with a solo home run in the loss, 7th homer in his last 10 games, number 20 on the season, 5th consecutive 20 homer season. Well, they're smiling at the very least in LA. That's next. 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
1: 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The Braves trying to make it 8 in a row against the Giants.
5: Swing a fly ball to deep center field. Cox back to the wall. Cox is going to leap, and it's out of his reach and a home run.
1: The Phillies and D-backs go at it in Arizona.
6: 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It is well on its way.
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9: 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We're just over a week away from the start of the NFL season. College football hits full stride this weekend, but speaking of hits, there were the top two teams in the NL Central meeting at Wrigley, and coming off a weekend that saw Pete Crow Armstrong go yard five times in two games, Monday would feature Alex Bregman.
10: And the 2-2.
11: Drilled in the air, deep left field. It's got a chance. Gone. Good call, Ron. You liked the matchup, and so did Alex Bregman. A two-run homer, a line drive, straight away in left field, and the Cubs have opened up a 6-0 lead. Here's another deep drive. Get out the tape measure. Long gone. Cubs go back-to-back. Alex Bregman with his second of the game.
10: This is the way I make my living.
11: Yeah, if you don't lob it, I'm going to whack it.
10: Here's his third
11: and that's
10: bomb.
11: Exactly what Bregman just did. A long drive. Home run to left. His third of the game. And the Cubs, with their ninth, have just set a team record. Most homers in a game in franchise history.
9: They're the fourth different team in Major League history to hit nine homers in a game. Cubs Radio Network with the calls. Cubs, a 17-3 rout of the Brewers. Chicago with 62 home runs in the month of August, second most in a calendar month in baseball history. In 2019, the Yankees had 74 in August of that summer. Cubs with the 17-3 win over the Brewers. Nine homers. Alex Bregman had three of them.
12: What's the best part of a massive day like this?
0: No, it's fun. It's a blast. Obviously, playing in front of this atmosphere, it's a lot cooler doing it at home. So just happy with the team effort today, honestly. Big win for us, and ready to go to bed and get back after it tomorrow.
12: Are you superstitious at all? Will you take anything you did from today and carry it over to tomorrow?
0: Try and do it again.
12: What did you think of Clay Holmes did for you guys? It again, and just another awesome start.
0: Thought he was awesome. I thought he had 5-6 pitches working, mixed in a few four seams today, some curveball, sweeper, cutter combo, three different spins, and the sinker changeup was great as well. So I thought he did a great job just attacking his zone and not giving in.
9: Bregman with Marquee Sports Network after the win over Milwaukee. 12 homers for Bregman in the month of August, second most in baseball behind his teammate, Pete Crow Armstrong, who has 14. Kyle Harrison for Milwaukee, 3 2/3, gave up 9 earned runs and 5 homers. He had an ERA of 1.5 in his first two starts against the Cubs this season, including 7 shutout innings with 11 strikeouts on May 20th at Wrigley. Didn't fare as well in this one. Cubs with the 17-3 win. Braves went into Monday with the longest active win streak in the majors. They put their 7-game win streak on the line with the Giants in town.
13: 2-2. Hill swings, lines it over first. That's a fair ball. It'll reach the fence on a couple of bounces. Kisner has scored. Furman has scored. And into second with a pinch hit 2-run double is Turner Hill. Giants lead 5-3. Here's the pitch. Eldridge swings, line drive, base hit into left field. Turner being waved around third. Yastrzemski up with it. The throw home is not in time. Hill in with a head first dive. Bryce Eldridge delivers. It's 6-3 Giants.
9: Call on KNBR. Giants a 7-3 win over the Braves, who had that 7-game win streak come to an end. Giants have won 10 of their 12 matchups against the Braves over the last two seasons, including 5 straight wins at Truist Park. Rafael Devers, 1-for-3 with his 30th home run of the season. First Giants player to reach 30 in a season before September since Barry Bonds did it in 2004. In the American League, Central and West continue to be battleground divisions. In the Central, White Sox trying to put a little more cushion between themselves and Cleveland. Guardians idle on Monday. Astros leading the West, starting the week with a 2-game lead in the division. Houston hosting Chicago.
14: Swings and hammers. Left field. There's your first. How do you like that? Astros take the lead on Velasquez's laser shot to left field.
9: His first as an Astro. KBME with the call. Astros double up the White Sox 6-3. Chicago losing back-to-back games following their 4-game win streak. They lead the Central by 3 games. First time since 2021 they'll enter September leading the division. As for the Astros, Yordan Alvarez 1-for-3 with a walk and an RBI. He'd be the first player to lead the league in Triple Crown categories entering September since Dick Allen in 1972. Astros maintain their lead over the Rangers in the AL West as Texas was keeping pace. Jacob DeGrom shutting down the Athletics.
15: 2-2. Swing and a miss. Slider downstairs. McNeil chases and DeGrom strikes his former teammate out.
9: 105-3 the fan. Rangers an 8-1 win over the Athletics. DeGrom, 7 innings, no earned runs, no walks, 8 strikeouts. His second shutout outing in his last 3 starts. Rangers get the win. 15th game this season where they've scored 8 runs or more. Athletics now 12-30 since the All-Star break. That's the worst in Major League Baseball. Rangers with the win. 2 games behind Houston in the West. Game and a half behind Cleveland for the 3rd wild card spot in the American League. And as for the division, Astros still holding the lead by 2. That means they will enter September with the division lead for the 8th time in the last 10 seasons. They won the division in 6 of those previous 7 instances. SportsCenter All Night, ESPN Radio.
16: Aaron Donald is back.
17: Good to be able to get Aaron back into the mix. It's going to be a day at a time for us, and then we'll see what that ramp-up period looks like, but we're obviously excited to be able to have him back.
18: Once you choose to come back, you're all the way back in. So everything just played out how it played out, and we're here now.
9: He is once again a Rams defensive tackle. Aaron Donald, though, did not practice Monday. Coach Sean McVay saying it was part of the plan all along. Speaking of having a plan, Rams general manager Les Snead says The plan is to go all in this season.
19: I'll keep it simple. We've talked about our era with Matthew Stafford, who's the MVP in this. Let's make the most of that time together, right? We should. We believe that's the right thing to do because we're fortunate to have the MVP on our team playing quarterback at his age. That's a fortunate thing that we're going to try to take advantage of, and we'll get to the future in the future.
9: As for more of the reaction from inside the Rams facility, ESPN Rams reporter Lindsay Theory.
12: Sean McVay put it best. Everybody has a little extra bounce in their step. But this is what was most interesting to me in learning about this. 14 weeks ago, when this really became a percolating issue for Aaron Donald, one team executive tells me he was actually really surprised to learn that Aaron Donald was even considering coming back. Sean McVay also expressed that he was surprised when Aaron first expressed an interest in returning because, as McVay put it, when he retired, he meant it. And going forward, they continue to have conversations, but Aaron Donald never expressed an interest in returning until, obviously, he did. And now the Rams and Sean McVay are very excited to have him back. Obviously, he's going to be joining Myles Garrett, but he also joins a young front that includes Kobe Turner, Byron Young, and Braden Fisk. And I spoke with Braden Fisk before Donald's decision came down. Braden Fisk telling me, what more could you ask for than playing with two future Hall of Famers?
20: The Rams play their first regular season game in just 10 days in Australia. What can you tell us about the plan to utilize Donald in week one?
12: Yeah, I asked Aaron Donald what his expectation was for week one with that game being in Australia. He tells me that he's taking it day by day. He says he wants to earn everything around here. He doesn't want anything given to him. We really saw that in day one of practice when Aaron Donald was at the back of the line. That's just not something we're quite used to seeing. That being said, there is no timeline really put on his return. He does not want to rush it. Sean McVay will not also set a date as to when we're going to see him in action. But I can tell you that after covering Aaron Donald since 2016, it would be very surprising if we do not see him take the field, at least in some capacity, in that week one matchup against the 49ers in Australia.
9: Sean McVay not wanting to put a timeline on when Aaron Donald will play, but didn't rule out Donald traveling to Australia to play in the season opener against the Niners. How should McVay manage him this season? ESPN analyst Dan Orlovsky.
21: Aaron Donald came back to play one more season and win the Super Bowl, not just to have another year under his belt. And so I think the goal should be starting from the end and working backwards. How do you get the best version of Aaron Donald in January and into February? Because that's what the end result for this team should be. So I think September is a little bit of feel it out. Is it 10 snaps a game? Is it 12 snaps a game? Is it situational? You're trying not to overexert him early in that season. You're not going to win the Super Bowl in September anyway. So I think it's just trying to figure out what's going to be best for him for the long haul. This is a team that should play 20 games this year. That's a long year. And so I think you're trying to take it slow early on and see what he has.
9: Rams were a Super Bowl favorite before Donald returned, and now they add another key piece on defense to the guys at PTI. Frank Isola, Tony Kornheiser.
22: Hi, Frank. What is your reaction to Aaron Donald coming out of retirement?
23: I think it's great, obviously, for the Rams. I think it's a scary proposition for the rest of the NFL. I understand Aaron Donald hadn't played for 2 years, but when he did play, we're talking about one of the all-time great players. He looks like he's in terrific shape. And obviously, he came back, Tony, because he believes they have a chance to win. And they also added Myles Garrett during the offseason. Between the two of them, they have 236 career sacks or 56 career sacks. So they could be a dominant defense. And if you look at that division, is brutal. With San Francisco and obviously the Super Bowl champs there. The two games they lost in Seattle, week 16, and then the NFC Championship game, they gave up 69 points. That includes 31 in the NFC title game. So the Rams knew they had to get better defensively. How about getting better defensively with these two guys? How are you going to double team them? You can't double team both guys. So they have a chance to be a really, really special team with a great defense.
22: That's very exciting. That division that you're talking about with Seattle, which is the Super Bowl champion, and San Francisco, that's like the group of death in the World Cup. Arizona, there's no chance. Nobody is going to bet that Arizona is going to win any divisional games whatsoever. It's exciting for the league. It gives you a reason to watch a lot of football. What you don't know, and because everybody anticipated this was going to happen, the walk-up to this has been months. What you don't know is what Aaron Donald's body is going to feel like after the second game, after the third game, after the fourth game. If Aaron Donald's going to sit in a cold tub and say to himself, what am I doing here? This is completely insane. I mean, it gives everyone a chance to certainly make the Rams, if not the favorite, a favorite. Just one stat going out of this, though. In the last 30 years, the Rams are now on the betting line plus 500 to win the Super Bowl. In the last 30 years, there have been 20 such teams going into a season plus 500 to win a Super Bowl. And what they all have in common is they didn't. None of them won the Super Bowl. So we'll see how the Rams do. We'll see.
23: Yeah. Well, look at it this way. If, let me give you a scenario. If they finish with the best record in the NFC, that means you get a bye. They would, in theory, play two games at SoFi. And if they were to win both of them, the Super Bowl is at SoFi.
22: SoFi.
23: So they may not have to travel at all in the postseason. Pretty amazing. That's it. We're done. Back to you.
9: Rams and their roster certainly formidable, especially on defense. Earlier on the Pat McAfee show,
8: it just doesn't feel real that Aaron Donald and Myles Garrett are going to line up next to each other. From the beginning of this whole conversation about Myles Garrett coming back and being like, could that entice Aaron Donald to potentially want to come out of retirement? 2 years removed, he retired at the peak of football and of his game as a world champion. 2 years into retirement, I think he was obviously, like most football players, especially at the top of the game, maybe getting a little itch, you know, trying to scratch that itch a little bit, working out, how you doing, keep it moving. Sees Myles Garrett get sent over to Los Angeles Rams. He goes, wait a minute, me and Myles Garrett next to each other, somebody's got to get doubled. Somebody's not going to get doubled. One of us is not. This seems like a dream scenario of the Avengers. And then he finds out he can get paid $20 million, up to $30 million to do as such, and he doesn't come back until the end of training camp. I mean, this feels like a perfect setup for Aaron Donald and the Los Angeles Rams.
9: And if the Rams do get another ring?
2: This is a team that has four Hall of Famers on it and a coach that is trending towards being in that conversation as well. If they're healthy, meaningful game, meaning like win or go home, I don't think anybody can keep it within single digits as long as they're healthy. Oh. It's a long road to get there. And think about the impact that this move can not only have on Aaron Donald, but other people's legacies. Matthew Stafford gets another one. He has an MVP in his back pocket. He becomes top five, top seven quarterback of all time conversation. The same with Sean McVay. A second Super Bowl puts him in to a different echelon. I think this, and also it puts pressure on them like we haven't seen in two decades. Like the Patriots going undefeated. That's the type of pressure I think that is in L.A.
9: ESPN analyst Dan Orlovsky. Aaron Donald, back in L.A. Look who's out in L.A. That's next. SportsCenter All Night continues. It's ESPN Radio.
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9: 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First round action continuing at the U.S. Open Monday on the women's side. The top seed moves on.
11: And there it is. Sabalenka survives the first round. Soria pushed her. But she's through. The two-time defending champion and world number one.
9: Sabalenka advancing in straight sets. Two-time reigning U.S. Open champion, seeking to become the first woman to win three straight since Serena Williams did it between 2012 and 2014. The 8 seed, Iga Swiatek, advances in straight sets. Naomi Osaka also moves on in straight sets. Both sets, though, were tiebreakers. Osaka moving into the second round. First season since 2018, she's won a match at all four majors. On the men's side, the 2 seed moving on. Carlos Alcaraz playing his first singles match since Barcelona in mid-April. We had to withdraw from that event due to a right wrist injury. He's now 21-0 in opening round matches at majors. The 8th seed, Ben Shelton of America, 4-set win, dropped the first set before winning the next three. Shelton was broken 3 times on serve in the opening set before finally moving on.
24: Started off with a little bit of nerves tonight, but honestly, I found my rhythm at some point through the second set. Obviously, a lot of credit to Talon. He's a difficult player to play. He doesn't give you a lot of rhythm, has an attacking game style, and I found things really difficult for the first set tonight. So really happy to be out here on Ash again. This is where I feel comfortable and happy to be playing in front of you guys.
25: Understandable, your first round match on Ash. Roger Federer is in the house. The nerves would be there. How do you work your way through the nerves in a match?
24: I think it's situation scenarios I've been in before, been down a set or even worse in this tournament and in other tournaments throughout the year. I think that, you know, knowing that I was going to find my game as it goes and kind of use the crowd as inspiration when I needed it was a big part for me tonight and really helped me through it.
9: Shelton into the second round of the U.S. Open for the fourth consecutive year. As the 8 seed, the 11 seed Francis Tiafoe advances, took him 5 sets. 22nd consecutive major win in first round matches, though 9th consecutive first round win at the U.S. Open, but needed 5 sets to get there. SportsCenter All Night, ESPN Radio.
26: Big 12 unanimously agreed to ban professionals from returning to Big 12 schools in all sports. This follows in line with similar concepts announced by the Big 10 and SEC.
27: The obvious has come to fruition. People in college athletics don't want people who leave the NFL and come back to college athletics.
9: Focus will be on the field this week for college football, but it is a key week for college athletics. A shakeup at UCLA as the school fires athletic director Martin Jarmond on Monday. In a letter to the community, the school chancellor explaining the moves, citing that the Bruins athletics, quote, currently carries a significant financial deficit and its current path is not sustainable. Meanwhile, there's the divisiveness in college football over whether players who were on NFL rosters during training camp should be on the field in college this coming week. That will hit a courtroom on Thursday. ESPN's Heather Dinich.
0: Kiffin said earlier today that it's way too early in the week to try to predict if these guys will play on Saturday in the season opener against Clemson, let alone start. He did, however, say that two of them are practicing, former Notre Dame defensive lineman Junior Tui Halamaka and tight end Daquan Wright, who was cut by the Cleveland Browns, are practicing. Both the SEC and Kiffin have said that is not breaking any rules. They're allowed to practice. But the SEC and LSU are both waiting for a judge in Baton Rouge to rule on Thursday whether it's going to uphold the original ruling, which is saying the SEC cannot penalize LSU for having these guys play, or reverse the ruling and say the SEC can enforce strict penalties, which would include suspending Kiffin for half the season if he were to play those guys, and also fining them 50% of the football department's budget and taking away LSU's voting rights. But Kiffin told me this morning that if he's not allowed to play these guys, he's not going to play them. He's going to follow the rules no matter where it comes from, the courts or the SEC.
20: As we wait to see who takes the field for LSU on Saturday night, what is this team, which features over 40 transfers, capable of doing this season?
0: 48 to be exact. It's the second most in the SEC, one of the most in the country, including Sam Levitt at quarterback. This team is capable of playing in the college football playoff this year. If you look at their schedule, ESPN's FPI gives them a 75% chance to beat Clemson and to win every other game on their schedule, with the exception of the game against Texas. So when you look at this roster, with or without these guys who dabbled in the NFL for a skinny minute, there's plenty of talent on all sides of the ball. This is yet another team from the SEC that should be in the committee's top 12.
9: We'll see what happens by the end of the season. LSU has a gauntlet to run first. Lane Kiffin certainly in the spotlight off the field. Meanwhile, at Texas, Coach Steve Sarkisian thinks NFL players are NFL players.
13: These players on all of our rosters, not just ours, have been working for 9 months for this moment on Saturday, which then will lead into the next 5 to 6 months. The fact that somebody out there is going to take a player on off of an NFL roster and tell somebody who's been doing it for 9 months, go kick rocks, that doesn't sit well with me. I think that's wrong. That morally is wrong. So I think our presidents, ADs, and chancellors got it right, and we'll support it, and we'll fall in line.
9: Meanwhile, our Paul Feinbaum says, focus on the field.
14: It is critical for him to win this game. A couple of weeks ago, Greeny, this was a fait accompli. It was not really going to be close. But there's so many things happening. And by the way, let's say some of these players are eligible. You're talking about players who have not been on that football field in real action. It could be chaotic. And I think that's giving some on the other side, Clemson, a little bit of hope. Because
9: Clemson and LSU this weekend. You'll hear it here on ESPN Radio. SportsCenter All Night continues.
5: Tuesday's Rich Eisen Show is going to be great. 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Josh Pate will join us to break it all down. 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
19: 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Jonathan Cooper is expected to land on the commissioner's exempt list, leaving Denver with a major hole off the edge. 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
1: Cubs hit 9 home runs, 3 of them from Alex Bregman. Chicago beats the Brewers 17-3. Ketel Marte returns to the Diamondbacks, apologizing once again. Aaron Donald misses practice Monday, although Coach Sean McVay says that was part of the plan.
2: We've talked about our era with Matthew Stafford, who's the MVP in this. Let's make the most of that time together, because we're fortunate to have the MVP on our team.
3: Les Snead is like, look, not too many teams can have a 37, 38-year-old quarterback who's still an elite quarterback. We do not have to carry him across the finish line.
4: Think about the impact that this move can not only have on Aaron Donald, but other people's legacies. Matthew Stafford gets another one. He has an MVP in his back pocket. He becomes top 5, top 7 quarterback of all time conversation.
1: Rams with a formidable roster as we head to the regular season. Formidable enough to run the table? ESPN analyst Mina Kimes.
5: I think probably the biggest risk to the team in general would be injuries or a lack of depth on the offensive line and the wide receiver position. This came up, of course, during the draft when they took Ty Simpson. And I think it could continue to be an issue, particularly offensive line, because Matthew Stafford, as incredible as he was last season and as good as I expect him to be this year, at his age, there is a disparity in his performance between how he is when he's kept clean versus pressured. That's actually bigger than a lot of quarterbacks in the NFL. And while the Rams offensive line has been very good and they were healthy last year, they're not very particularly deep, especially at tackle. Alaric Jackson, their left tackle, there's some questions about his availability, a potential suspension. We'll see about that. But if they were to lose him for any meaningful amount of time this season, I do think there'd be a pretty significant drop off at either of the tackle positions. So that is something I would monitor, as well as receiver. If they were to lose Adams or Nacua, they're not particularly deep there as well. They could lean on their multiple tight end sets as they did last year. But those would be the two things I would look at as areas of concerns for LA.
1: LA maybe looking to go 17-0. Got to do it week by week. But Aaron Donald is, of course, back in the fold, bolstering an even already strong defense. Earlier on ESPN Radio, our Jeff Darlington.
6: No, he's a veteran. He's 35. Yeah, he doesn't want to go to training camp. Of course, he's okay with week one. He just doesn't want to do camp, which is what, I mean, that was the foregone conclusion for most of camp, that that was going to be the case. He wanted to make sure his body was ready, but he had no business being in there. But, I mean, I don't think you can overstate this tandem of Myles Garrett and Aaron Donald. It's easily, there's never been two players of their magnitude as opposing pass rushers on the same field. It's historic. And if Aaron Donald can hold up, I'm not worried about whether he still has the ability. It's a matter of whether he can stay healthy. But if they can both stay healthy, this is absolutely ridiculous. I have no idea what teams are going to do to combat it.
7: Outside of health, though, it doesn't seem like there's any concerns whatsoever on anybody's part about rust or about any sort of his skill set, you know, dissipating at all.
6: I would say if all of a sudden you saw him and he looked like he'd gained a lot of weight, I mean, he's such a big dude that if he had gained a lot of weight and suddenly you thought, okay, he enjoyed retirement, he doesn't look like that at all. He looks, and the other thing we have to remember here, this is not just some player. This is one of, if not the best defensive player in the history of the NFL. And I don't know that we're necessarily recognizing how different he is than everybody else. Certain people are just built to be able to handle something like this. And I think of the very few on the planet, he is absolutely one of them.
8: The whole damn undefeated talk, Jeff, though, drives me insane.
6: Yeah,
8: I mean, that's a lack of respect for a week in, week out, and how hard it is to win on Sundays.
6: Well, I think also the fact that, I mean, I fully recognize how good this team is going to be, but they're in a division that does not, even when the Patriots nearly did it, they were in the AFC East, and the Jets, Bills, and Dolphins were all pretty horrific at that point. So, like, that's not what they're dealing with in L.A. I mean, it's the defending champs who, by the way, should be better this year. Like, that defense was monstrous last year, and I think they're going to be really good again. The 49ers, who knows if they can field a team with their injuries, but if they can, Kyle Shanahan always has his guys ready, and him and Sean McVay have huge battles. So if you told me that this was certain divisions in the league, I could buy it. I don't think that it is possible to go undefeated in that division.
1: Especially with the white hot spotlight on Los Angeles as we go into this season with that roster. It's what everybody's been talking about, including here on ESPN Radio.
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7: I know that the Rams are the big winner with Aaron Donald coming back. I think the second biggest winner in all of this is the Seattle Seahawks, the defending champs in their own division, because they only have two starters from the Super Bowl who aren't on the team. One of them, Kenneth Walker III, the Super Bowl MVP, goes to Kansas City, but they drafted Darian Price, and Charbonnet is going to return from injury at some point, be 100%. They're flying under the radar in a really significant way. Not flying under the radar where we're not talking about them at all, but the focus is not on them to repeat in the way it has been in other champions in years past, because we're all looking at the Rams now. They're the villains of the NFL. They're the Dodgers. They are stacked. They are loaded with stars. Everyone, if you're not a Rams fan, wants them to fail. And we're all going to be focused on them. And that allows Seattle, I think, some grace here that most Super Bowl champions, defending champs, don't get.
0: The Golix.
10: Guess where the Rams ranked last year when sending four pass rushers in the league with a 31% pressure rate last year? Number one in the freaking NFL. And now they added Myles Garrett and Aaron Donald in the offseason. You've got a guy who took a year off of football, coming back and joining a line that added the reigning defensive player of the year, and already had a whole trove of young players playing really well for Mike Shula.
0: The Rich Eisen Show.
11: If you want to somehow bottle them both up, oh, this guy did really well against Donald before. Sure, any given Sunday. You face him twice, you know his tendencies, you know this, you know that, fine. You face Garrett, if you're a 49er, once every 4 years. Okay, facing Donald and Garrett together, that's a once-a-week proposition now for the NFL.
0: Matt and Myron, projected.
12: You don't think it's ridiculous?
11: No, not 14, that's the favorite to win the Super Bowl.
12: Okay, give me the percentage chance that you think the Rams could go undefeated.
11: 68, 70.
12: 68?
11: Potentially. Now, granted.
12: Wait, whoa.
11: Hold on a second.
12: You think there is a 68% chance the Rams are going undefeated?
11: Listen, I wasn't in your math class, so I don't know. Like, maybe it's a little high in the projection. But no, I think it's possible.
12: Okay, that's not 68%.
11: What's the percentage of it's possible? 2%. No. Okay, somewhere between 2 and 68.
0: Freddie and Harry.
13: For the first time since Kurt Warner, the greatest show on turf, we look at this Rams team that has the expectation of not just making it to the Super Bowl, but winning the whole damn thing. If you are the Rams, not saying you're not used to being the hunted, but not like this.
0: Amber and Ian.
7: It's the mere presence of Aaron Donald and Myles Garrett. Both of those guys require being double teamed. And yeah. So then what? Because there's only so many old linemen you have.
0: Game night.
14: It was Myles Garrett. Once they added Myles Garrett, he was like, oh, hold on. So you can't double team me? I mean, you can, but, you know, your quarterback is going to get destroyed by Myles Garrett, so you basically can't. And I'm sure he probably retired partly because he got tired of double teams. You don't have to worry about that when you share a defensive line with Myles Garrett.
8: The question is, after being off for 2 years, can you actually go full throttle?
1: Questions are going to be answered between now and wintertime. SportsCenter All Night, ESPN Radio. Also over the weekend, the Jaguars trading for quarterback Quinn Ewers on the Rich Eisen Show. Their coach, Liam Cohen.
15: I think Quinn, you know, really followed him a ton at Texas. We interviewed him coming out of the draft and really liked the guy. He's got a great sense of, you know, football. He gets the quarterback position. He's played it at a high level. He was highly recruited, 5-star quarterback, all those things. But really appreciated what he put on tape last year in Miami when he got some of those opportunities to go play, beat Tampa in one of those games there back at home. And I thought he did some really nice things. He's got arm talent, that's for sure. And now it's just about getting him onboarded. Nick Mullins and Joey Aguilar are right here right now as well with us. And all these guys are all hands on deck trying to get him up to speed. Spencer Whipple, our quarterback's coach, obviously very involved. And myself and Grant Yudinski will be a little bit more involved with Trevor as we lead up into the game.
1: Ewers played four games last season, completed two-thirds of his passes, 622 yards, three touchdowns, three picks as well. Raiders could wind up starting Fernando Mendoza sooner rather than later, but should they? Earlier on ESPN Radio, former quarterback and Super Bowl champ Nick Foles.
16: I think you just look at the track record at the teams that have done it the best, or the team that has really done it the best being the Green Bay Packers through the years. Obviously, they had guys that were in the system, you know, Brett Favre, Aaron Rodgers, and now it's Jordan Love, right? This is different. Kirk Cousins is coming in with someone he's familiar with, but on a different team being the Raiders. I'm big in just letting the rookie sit for and learning from Kirk, watching the game, getting to experience game day, the weekly prep. It's very different than college. I know winning a national championship at Indiana, winning the Heisman Trophy, playing at a high level, being with Coach Cignetti, who demands a lot, is going to be so valuable to him and his transition to the NFL. It already has been. But if I was the coach, I know the fans want to see him play. I get it. For his longevity and his development, I think it's super valuable to let a veteran and Kirk Cousins go run this offense, prepare for these games, and allow Fernando to sit on the sidelines and watch him do that.
1: We'll see when he gets to play this season as a rookie. He's no rookie, but he did earn a roster spot. Odell Beckham Jr. is now back with the New York Giants.
17: It was a different feeling. It was, you know, something that I was prepared for, but you never know exactly how it feels until you're really dealing with it. So just truly proud of myself, you know, whatever the outcome was, like I came and I gave my best effort and I earned the right, you know, to be here. Like this wasn't given to me. You know, I was given the opportunity, but I wasn't given making it here where I'm at. So I'm truly happy about it. But like I say, not satisfied until I find ways to continue to get better and bring my best. You know, I talked to the coaches about it. I said, hold me to the highest standard. It's how it's always been for me, how it always will be. If you see me on a day where you feel like I'm not giving my best, like, wake up, you know what I mean? Like, be better, do better. So I'm excited about that. And as far as what I feel like I could do on the field, I feel confident in that. You know, and I've never allowed anything anyone says to, like, shake that confidence, no matter what. People are going to talk about me regardless, good, bad, whatever it is. It just kind of comes with the nature of truly the hard work that I put in to be able to have that opportunity for someone to speak about me, even on a bad day. You know, slow news days, sometimes people are going to use my name to boost their own whatever it is. So it is what it is. It comes with the territory. You know, my focus will always be just kind of block that out and come here, produce, and be the best me I could be.
1: Odell Beckham Jr., earning one of the 53 spots on the Giants roster. SportsCenter All Night, ESPN Radio. OBJ back with the Giants. Back to baseball, where Ketel Marte is back with the Diamondbacks. Monday playing his first game since August 16th in Atlanta in a stint on the IL, which started with that unexpected absence from a game in Boston. Through an interpreter, he explained,
18: me llevo bien con Tori. 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
19: I get along really well with Torrey, and you know, in that instance, I failed him by not showing up. That morning, I woke up, my body was in pain, and I just couldn't react. No one made the decision for me. I'm the one that made the decision to not show up.
18: Claro, yo como hombre me voy a parar enfrente de ellos, voy a pedirle disculpas, sabe. 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Sabe, un error. Nosotros somos humanos, y yo creo que un error lo comete cualquiera.
19: Definitely. Like a man, I'm going to stand up in front of them, ask for forgiveness. We're human. We all commit mistakes.
20: Can tell you a message for the fans?
19: ¿Algún mensaje para la afición?
21: The other times it has happened, I asked for it to never happen again. And it's something that is a work in progress. And I think he told you he's human and he's not perfect. And we all have bad moments and bad days and things that we regret. And for him to come up here and tell you guys that, I know it wasn't easy. And this is as much progress as I've seen him make in communicating with you guys and with me.
1: Marte back in the lineup for the Diamondbacks, who lose to the Phillies 2-1. Phillies finish August at a Major League best 21-7 that month. Red Sox facing the Mariners at Fenway. They score two in the bottom of the eighth, one in the bottom of the ninth, and then in the bottom of the tenth.
2: Three balls and two strikes. Bases loaded. The payoff. Swinging a high fly ball. Center field. That'll get it done. Off the monster. Eli White will score. And the Red Sox win another impossible ball game. His first Fenway game since May. Trevor Story has a moment made for a long time. 9-8 the final.
1: His sixth career walk-off hit. WEEI with the call. Red Sox the 9-8 win. Orioles a one-run victory. 2-1 over the Rockies. Baltimore moving half game behind the Guardians for the third wildcard spot in the American League. Being honored in Queens, that's next. Sports Center all night. It's ESPN Radio.
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0: 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Former Bronco and Colorado kid Philip Lindsay. 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
27: 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We were able to finally get her $101,000. We all love our dogs, but if you've been injured in a dog bite, don't go it alone. 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
1: 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Over the weekend, Roger Federer inducted into the Tennis Hall of Fame in Newport. On the heels of that, Monday, he was honored in New York at the U.S. Open.
4: It's been incredible, and it gave me a chance to look back at all the incredible people that have helped me along the way, the game that I love so much, what it gave me. And also, maybe what I can say is just I had a little boy dare to dream when he was young. So I hope everybody who's young in the stadium, young at home, hopefully they have also a dream and they pursue it with the best ability they can, and can bring it to a place like here tonight or to Newport to get inducted into the International Tennis Hall of Fame. It was incredible. I loved every minute, and I'm a little sad it's over, actually.
1: Impressive career for Roger Federer, certainly an understatement. 20 major singles titles. He was ranked number one for 310 weeks, including a record 237 consecutive weeks. ESPN analyst Andy Roddick knows about that.
5: His legacy will never go away. A lot of people saw what he did when everyone was watching. I had a front row seat to how he behaved when nobody was watching. And Mirka made that point so thoughtfully during the induction ceremony. He's the type of guy where in a training room, someone leaves a piece of trash without saying anything, he throws it away, right? Like he operates with that sort of thoughtfulness all the time, never forgets names, always looks you in the eye, was never better than anyone outside of the tennis court, only inside of the boundaries. So, listen, he made my life hard for 10 years, and I'll consider him a friend forever. I just love the way he goes about his business. And at the core of everything that he believes in is this love for the game, and I'm happy we had this week, starting last Tuesday here in Newport, and now tonight to celebrate my friend Roger.
6: Be very gracious about him, considering that you said he made your life tough for 10 years. I mean, if this guy never exists, he doesn't come on the scene. You got a few Wimbledons. I mean, you got a few more trophies in the case.
5: That's okay. Yeah, listen, Roger spoke about the journey, the camaraderie, the community of tennis. That doesn't often know whether it's a Wimbledon title or not. What we'll share forever is bigger than that. I know he has those relationships all across tennis.
6: So many people, when they watch this guy play tennis, just felt things they'd never felt before watching an athlete.
5: Yeah, he was fantastic. I mean, we talk about his five finals. I was in one of them in 2006, and he could turn any stadium into a home game, even for an American playing here in the U.S. Open final, but it was well-deserved.
1: Andy Roddick, who happens to be the last American

0: sound.
1: How good is that?
2: Are you not entertained?
3: Number 4.
4: Astros maintain their two-game lead in the division with a win over the White Sox and a first for Nelson Velasquez since joining Houston. AVME.
5: Swings and hammers. Left field. There's your first. How do you like that? Astros take the lead on Velasquez's laser shot to left field.
3: Number 3.
4: For Washington, Dalen Lyle with a solo shot in the fifth against the Marlins. Then he put them in front in the seventh. Nationals Radio Network.
6: The 1-0.
5: Lyle cracks one. Deep right field. Back toward the bullpen. And it is gone. Off the facing of the second deck. And the Nationals lead 4-3.
3: Number 2.
4: Washington getting two homers from Lyle. Cubs get a three-homer night. Cubs Radio Network.
7: Drilled in the air. Deep left field. It's got a chance. Gone. You like the matchup, and so did Alex Bregman. Here's another deep drive. Get out the tape measure. Long gone. Cubs go back to back. Alex Bregman with his second of the game. A long drive. Home run to left. His third of the game. And the Cubs, with their ninth, have just set a team record.
3: Number 1.
4: At Fenway, Red Sox and Mariners came down to the 10th. WEEI.
8: Three balls and two strikes. Base is loaded. The payoff. Swing at a high fly ball. Center field. That'll get it done. Off the monster. Eli White will score. And the Red Sox win another impossible ball game. His first Fenway game since May. Trevor Story has a moment made for a long time. 9-8 the final.
4: Austin's first win after trailing by at least three runs in the eighth inning in more than 2 years. It's Tuesday, and it's September. 1st of September is upon us, and so is Unsportsmanlike. Michelle Smallman with Courtney Cronin and David Dennis Jr. I'm Jay Reynolds, back tomorrow with SportsCenter All Night at ESPN Radio.
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6: A compliment is a compliment and an insult.
7: I've never heard that term.
6: I get compliment all the time. Yeah. Wow, Michelle, you're gorgeous. Your hair today is ugly. Compliment.
7: No, that's a compliment.
6: No. If someone said, wow, you're thin, but you look fat today, that's a compliment.
7: Compliment for me.
6: No, because if you're giving me a compliment, you mean the insult more than the compliment. Should I trademark CompliSalt? 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I don't know. 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Round out your protection with life, phone, and pet health insurance. Good morning, guys. Do you talk about CompliSalt? Is that a Michelle word?
8: I think it is. I haven't heard that rejoin in a long time, and I remember when that started making the waves. And
6: it's making waves.
8: You are a trendsetter, because I think I've used CompliSalt to describe the backhanded compliments that people will give each other more than one time. So thank you for being a trendsetter.
6: No problem. David Dennis Jr., are you a CompliSalter or a receiver of a CompliSalt?
9: I'm just a receiver of insults for the most part. The compli is left behind. Also, hearing that rejoin has really highlighted what kind of weekend you had in Miami. Like, it's kind of like the difference is kind of striking there. You had a party. It was a good time hanging out with Flo Rida, I think, right?
6: Actually, he was at my dinner spot. He sat at the table next to me.
8: Mm-hmm. Only you.
6: How do I end up in these situations? I don't know how I end up in those situations. But I always say, David, and good observation on the voice today, it's a delicate instrument. My voice is a delicate instrument. Mm-hmm. And if I have to talk over things, over loud noises, I lose my voice like that. Mm. And I don't know if you guys have ever been to Miami. A lot of loud music at restaurants.
9: Do tell.
6: At various clubs or establishments. A lounge, perhaps. Mm. I apologize for the voice. But it's almost like we're in mid-season form. You know, it is September 1st, so I'm feeling like we're in mid-season form. I think if anyone is qualified to give a compliment to the Rams, it might be me, Michelle Smallman. So I'm going to give one here. The Rams are better at this than anybody else in the NFL. They are better at building teams than anyone in the NFL. That being said, I hope they lose every single game. And a thought came to me last night, guys, and I texted Nuno, one of our amazing producers. We assume that Aaron Donald is going to step back on the football field now that he joined the Rams on a one-year deal, unretired, of course, and be awesome. We assume that we are going to see the version of a three-time defensive player of the year, an eight-time first-team All-Pro, a 10-time Pro Bowler, and a defensive rookie of the year. We assume that he is going to line up with Myles Garrett and be a nightmare. But guys, what happens if he's not? What happens if he's regressed? And I know he said many times that he would not have put himself in this position if he didn't think he was ready to go, if he didn't think that he was back to one of the best players in the NFL, that type of form. But Courtney, is there a chance that Aaron Donald has regressed just a little?
8: I think it's realistic to look at anybody who sat out of football for 2 years and think that it might take them a bit to get up to speed, if they get there at all. Aaron Donald certainly feels like a different breed, but even if he's 60% of who he was, back when he was winning all those Defensive Player of the Year awards, back when we saw him in 2023. Don't you think that his presence alone is going to help the dynamic of that defensive line? If you have him and teams are going to, like, when they see him in there, they're adding, you know, you're adding your guard and your center. You're going to add as much attention as you can to try to help prevent him from destroying and blowing up your backfield. That's going to free up Myles Garrett. That's going to free up Byron Young. That's going to allow the rest of the defensive line, whoever they have maybe coming off the edge blitzing, that's going to allow them to do their job. His presence is a present for this defensive line because it's going to command respect and attention that someone of his pedigree has earned. So even if you're not getting the peak Aaron Donald, which I still don't believe that I think he retired not even on top yet. I think he still had an extra gear or two to get to. Totally. And that's the scary part, because when you watch him work out, when you watch all of the things that we've seen over the last couple of years, wondering if this moment was going to happen to where he'd come back to the NFL, I still think this is somebody who's in the peak physical shape of his life, to where just standing there, just being a part of that defensive line, even if you're a decoy, it's going to help the rest of your defense.
9: Cronin, this is I salute you for entertaining this conversation, because I see what's going on here with Smalls. We are over the last 2 days, we're watching the different stages of hating a team, like pre-hating a team before the season starts. Yesterday, it was they're unstoppable, they're the villains, this isn't fair. They may go undefeated, all of these things. And now,
6: they're propping them up in case they fall, David?
9: Yeah, and then after a night sleeping on it, Smalls comes back with, what if they just stink? What if they're just not good after overall? Like, these are the phases of coping with a team that you deeply hate for no fault of the actual player's own, that you deeply hate and hoping that bad things happen for them. This is phase two, which is, maybe this just doesn't work out. Maybe Aaron Donald is washed, which, if like, there's no negative to having him on the team. There's like literally no negative. If he's not good, he just won't play a lot. And if he doesn't play a lot, the team can still win a Super Bowl without him playing a lot. And if he plays and just changes the course of one game, he's kind of worth the salary that he's getting. Like, there's no negative of having it. They're not dependent on Aaron Donald to win a Super Bowl. They can win one without him. He is just the extra icing on this very loaded cake of greatness.
6: You don't think it's a fair question to ask if someone who hasn't played football since the 2023 season could regress, and we're expecting him to just come out there firing on all cylinders? You don't think it's fair to wonder, as Courtney said, if it will take a while for him to build that back up and get back to football speed?
9: Yeah, I mean, it's fair to ask. We could ask if he's going to regress, and it's possible that he'll regress. The problem is, it doesn't really matter if he's regressed or not. Like, it is not like a situation in which, if you told me that Aaron Donald played six games for the Rams and pulled a hamstring or didn't look good or had one sack through 10 games, I don't think that would change how I felt about their chances to win the Super Bowl that much. I would still think of them as the favorites to win the Super Bowl. They were favorites to win the Super Bowl 3 days ago before he signed, and now they're even more favorites. I don't think it is essential for him to be great for them to win a Super Bowl.
8: So he just turned 35 years old in May, and most great pass rushers have two primes, the early one and then the one that hits like early to mid 30s. And I went back and looked at some of the numbers from some Hall of Famers, because that's what he's going to be. Aaron Donald, first ballot Hall of Famer, take it to the bank. Reggie White had 16 sacks at age 37. Julius Peppers, another Hall of Famer, had 11 sacks at age 37. Chris Dolman, playing on the interior of the defensive line like Aaron Donald, double-digit sacks multiple years in a row after that 35-year-old threshold. So there's no injury history to think of that's super dominant. Yeah, he had the high ankle sprain in 2022. He had a rib injury, but he wasn't somebody who was chronically dealing with stuff throughout his career that would lead you to believe that when he comes back, man, he might be exposing himself to risk of injury that he would have had anyways at that point of his career. It is a fair question to ask, and I'm glad somebody did, because to act like you can just come right off the couch and go right back into football, sometimes it works. When Joe Flacco did it, it worked. Sometimes it doesn't work when we see guys try to make a comeback after retirement. I don't think it will be an impact on Aaron Donald, because they're not going to be playing him more than 20 to 25 snaps a game. and he's a different breed. And he's earned the benefit of the doubt for us to buy into, hey, you say you're ready to play, you say you're in peak shape, we believe it, and you're going to impact this defensive line no matter how much you play, based on where he's going to be. Like, his presence on this defensive line, whether he's the one wreaking havoc in sacking quarterbacks and getting into the backfield, quarterback hits, pressures, whatever, or if it's freeing up somebody else to do it too.
6: We know that he's an awesome player. And whatever version you get of him, like you guys said, is not going to be a negative. But the expectations are so exponential, they have almost grown out of control. Yesterday, we were talking about, could they go undefeated? That's how good we think this team could be. The fact that we would even consider it, even if it's a small percentage, that's never on the table. Yesterday, Matt and Myron, a co-host of Matt and Myron, Matt Jones and Myron Medcalf, talked about the opportunity that the Rams have to go undefeated, and have we conflated this too much?
10: Give me the percentage chance that you think the Rams could go undefeated.
11: 68, 70, 68? Potentially. Now, granted.
10: Wait, whoa. Hold on a second. Do you think there is a 68% chance the Rams are going undefeated?
11: Listen, I wasn't in your math class, so I don't know. Like, maybe it's a little high in the projection. But no, I think it's not.
10: That means if we played this season three times, You're saying the Rams would go undefeated twice.
11: You're doing an algebra class on me. I don't know what you just said. But I do think
10: okay,
11: just...
10: Okay, 888. So I can't... It's
11: possible.
10: Okay, that's that not okay? 68%.
11: Well, what is this possible? What's the percentage of 2%. It's possible?
10: 2%.
11: Okay, somewhere between 2 and 68.
10: Well, there's 66 numbers between 2 and 68.
11: Give me 39. Final answer. 39%.
6: We're all over the board here. 2%, 68%. By the way, that video was very interesting. Did Matt and Myron go to a golf tournament together, you guys? Did you notice that they both had on baseball hats? They both had on kind of like a polo sweater vest, and they had colors that were in the same color story.
8: I think they just like pick up the yin to each other's yang.
6: Is it already pick two bodies, one down. Mind with the two
8: I
6: of them?
8: I think so. I mean, that's the reason that they got a show together, isn't it?
6: They were
8: twinning. Yeah.
6: You know, sometimes
8: colorful backgrounds.
6: Ev, CC, and I will show up, and we will be in the same color story, and we don't speak about it either. When you do this with people, it's a very intimate setting. You get to know people really well. You start to anticipate them. I just want to point that out. Matt and Myron already anticipate. Well, they had worked together for a while, but David, when you hear that somewhere between 2 and 68%, where do you fall on that spectrum? The chances that the Rams could go undefeated this season.
9: I fall deeply concerned with Myron's ability to balance his checkbook. Like, I'm really worried about who's budgeting for him, because these numbers he was throwing out here, the utter confusion at his own percentage of 68 and not understanding that that's 2 out of 3 times, essentially. I was really concerned, and he was saying this is a trigonometry. I'm really deeply concerned about Myron, and I don't know, public education, I think in Minneapolis, where he's from. But there are a lot of things that were concerning me more so than the Rams, namely who is making sure that he's not overdrafting every month, because there's some deeply concerning number of things happening in his head.
6: Right also, now. He starts out at 68. He very quickly backed that off by 50%.
9: Went to 39.
8: What did he say, to 2?
6: What was the other one, 38, 39?
9: Yeah,
6: So I don't think he feels very convicted about that take.
8: And we've never seen a team win 17 games in a regular season. Remember, that the schedule expanded a couple years ago. It is historically low that a team would go undefeated in the NFL, including this Rams team. Let's not forget what division they play in. The NFC West is loaded. The reigning Super Bowl champ is there. The San Francisco 49ers still have something to say about where they fall in the mix. They're this year's NFC North, and in the eyes of a lot of people that are prognosticating how the powers are going to be spread out throughout the NFC this year. And I mean, even when you look at the DraftKings odds, it's the Rams, Bills, Ravens, Seahawks. There's another team in the NFC West. I find it implausible to think that this team, especially given those first couple weeks where they've got to go to Denver, they've got to go to Philly, they've got Buffalo coming to the crib. Like, they've got an easy stretch afterwards. We pointed that out yesterday. It's week 6 to week 11. That's their bye week. That's where they've got Arizona. They've got the Chargers in there. They've got the Raiders. They'll be okay there. They're not going to go undefeated, nor does anybody with a brain expect them to. And that's okay, because it's really hard to win in this NFL, let alone when you're in a division as competitive as them. But to go ahead and say that they're the Super Bowl favorites representing their own division and representing the conference, I think is a fair bet to make right now.
12: Did you say Myron doesn't have a brain?
6: Wow.
12: He said there's a 68% chance, and you said...
8: And then he backed it off to 2.
12: No, then he went back up to 39.
8: No, I love Myron. He knows
12: this.
8: But he's
12: brainless?
8: But like,
6: wow, he's like the Scarecrow from Wizard of Oz.
8: The problem here is that when you ask Myron, when you put him on the spot to throw out a number, and he's just like, I didn't really think of this. Let me think of the most random number I could think of. How about 68?
6: No, he panicked for sure.
8: Like, that's not, you know, shame on Matt Jones for putting him on the spot like that and asking Myron to pick a random number, expecting that it's going to actually yield a real result.
12: No, not shame on Matt Jones. Thank you, Matt Jones, for giving us that moment.
6: Thank you, Matt Jones and Myron, for that. Well, a lot of people are assuming that the Rams are going to be laying in confetti in their home stadium on February 14th, Valentine's Day, with the Super Bowl. What happens if they do win another Super Bowl to Matthew Stafford's legacy? How will that be enhanced? We'll talk about that next on Unsportsmanlike. 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
19: 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We do not have to carry him across the finish line.
20: Think about the impact that this move can not only have on Aaron Donald, but other people's legacies. Matthew Stafford gets another one. He has an MVP in his back pocket. He becomes top five, top seven quarterback of all time conversation.
6: It's a Sportsmanlike on ESPN Radio. 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Courtney Cronin, David Dennis Jr., Michelle Smallman hanging out with you. And Courtney, I just saw something on my social media timeline.
8: Oh.
6: Did you know that this week, Bears quarterback Caleb Williams is going to be the guest on Hot Ones?
8: I did see that.
6: Caleb Williams versus the Wings of Death. Shout out to Sean Evans, friend of the show, friend in life. How do we think Caleb's going to handle these wings?
8: You know, I don't know if he drinks milk or not, because I know he cut 10 to 15 pounds going into the season, so I don't know what food groups, what he's cut out of his diet.
6: Maybe he's lactose intolerant. Who knows?
8: You know, isn't that what you're supposed, and I don't know if I'd ever do well in this challenge, because isn't that what you're supposed to drink if you are getting, if it's getting too hot?
6: Yes.
8: Not water doesn't
6: dairy
8: work.
6: Helps.
8: Ugh. I would last on like level one then. I couldn't do the dairy afterwards.
6: I'm back on whole milk.
8: Girl.
6: Every time I open the internet, it's like, this type of milk is bad. That type of milk is bad. This one's bad for the environment. This one's bad for your body. I'm just like, I can't keep up. Just give me whatever you got. Regular? Sure. Whole? Fine. Skim? Whatever. I don't even care anymore. I've given up. The big milk has defeated me. I don't know what's good,
8: I don't know what's worse.
6: Bad.
8: Big milk or big lettuce?
9: Yeah.
8: Big all lettuce of it.
6: Is, big lettuce is a bad summer, I'll tell you that much.
9: Yeah, maybe that's how Caleb lost 15 pounds. Just a big old bag of lettuce at the beginning of the summer. Just dropped the weight.
6: Which one of the three of us do you think would be best equipped to be a champion on Hot Ones, be able to get through the wings of death, the gauntlet?
8: My guess is David.
6: I think David, too.
8: I think the wings, the heat would destroy your voice.
6: Oh, I'd be toast.
8: I'd be out just like after just like 2 seconds, because I don't think I could handle the pain. David's from... Yeah. David lives in Atlanta, where they have good wings.
6: I was going to say, a hotbed of great wings.
8: My money's on David. Don't let us down.
9: Yeah, I think I could do it. I think I'm ready. I'm ready for the challenge. I can handle it. I like hot food in general. From born in Louisiana. It's in my blood.
6: That's right.
9: You know, got the wing, you know, culture here. If I must go to Magic City for a few weeks to practice, I will sacrifice and do that if I need to. But, you know. Got to do what we got to do. I think I can handle it. I think I can hold it down. I think also of the entire unsportsmanlike roster, I want to see Evan do it the most. I want to see him try it the most.
8: Ooh.
9: I want to see Evan, like, try a hot wing and watch him just sort of, like, get in the fetal position on the floor.
6: You don't know about Evan. Evan, out of anyone on the show, would make sure he gets to the end. His eyeballs could be bleeding from the heat. And Evan would not quit.
9: That's what I want to see.
6: He would never stop.
9: Sweating through his suit.
6: I would tap out.
9: Snot coming down his nose, all the things, like just the pain on his body as he's trying to eat a wing.
12: As soon as Michelle and Candy eat the bomb, it's over.
6: Yeah,
12: they're not
6: Candy
12: finishing.
6: Well, I don't know. Does Candy like spicy stuff?
12: It doesn't matter. He's not finishing. He's like, what am I doing this for? They're not paying me enough. And then he's leaving.
6: That's the thing. Candy and I would be like, we don't care. Say that we didn't finish it. Like, it doesn't matter to us. Evan, for pride, would do
8: it. Person.
6: Evan would physically hurt himself, but he would finish. Evan does not quit.
9: Everybody finishes, right? Doesn't everybody do, like, who taps out? Nobody taps out on that thing.
12: A couple people have.
6: I think some people have.
9: Tom Holland threw up at the end of his, right?
6: Oh, a lot of people throw up.
9: Yeah.
6: It's very bad for you.
8: It's enjoyable. So I guess we'll see if Caleb throws up.
9: They do it like 10 a.m. in the morning. They do it like in the morning.
6: So I didn't want to bring this up. What if Caleb taps out? What if he has a bad showing on Hot Ones? What if he gives opposing fans some fodder?
8: Yeah.
6: He could even make it past Wing 3.
8: Do you think that would be what they're chanting at him at every home or every road game?
6: They'd be bringing like bottles of hot sauce in the stands to taunt him? That's a risk to go on that show. You have to be brave to go on that show. You also might have
9: if you have the clutch gene. If you
6: that's right.
9: Big concerns about how you handle pressure if you can't finish the wing. I would really wonder about his ability to close in the fourth quarter.
8: Well, I don't know. He seems pretty good at that, so maybe he's good with the closing out the wings.
9: But it gets in your head. It gets in your head. If the wings start to mess with you, then you start to question.
6: That's
9: true. Can I really pull this out in the fourth quarter? We got a 2-minute drill. Can I do this? I messed up on hot ones. I don't know if I can do it anymore.
6: Oh, and what? Sean's from Chicago, huge Bears fan.
9: Mm-hmm.
6: So let's hope he didn't mess with Caleb's psyche.
0: It looks like 12 people have not finished.
6: Oh. Can we get some of the names on the list?
0: DJ Khaled is the most famous one.
6: I was going to say, I know a rapper tapped out.
12: Terrible episode.
0: Bad Bunny.
6: Bad Bunny?
9: Whoa.
12: Ice That's Spice. Disappointing.
6: Hold on. Benito tapped out?
9: Whoa.
0: Lil Yachty.
12: Wait, did you say Ice Spice? You can't
6: Her
12: tap
6: name is
12: out
6: Ice Spice.
12: If your name has spice name in it.
6: No, you have to go by Ice Bland. You can't call yourself Ice Spice and not finish hot ones.
9: Or just Ice. You could just be Ice.
6: Or you're just Ice. Who else?
0: Jim Gaffigan, the comedian. Mike Epps. Ricky Gervais.
8: Wow. There's some names that I wouldn't feel embarrassed about if I also tapped out. Yeah.
6: Did you say Lil Yachty tapped out?
9: Lil Yachty.
0: Lil Yachty, yep.
8: Well, you guys think he'd be great at this? Why?
6: I don't know why. I expected more from him.
9: He's from Atlanta, right? Lil Yachty,
8: I think he is, but that automatically apparently makes... Fine. Then, David, you better take the championship home if we're saying just because you're from Atlanta.
6: He's from Mapleton, Georgia.
8: I guess it's a quantifier for greatness.
6: Downtown Georgia boy, you can't finish?
0: Here's how low the bar is. DJ Khaled tapped out after 3 wings. So as long as you get to 4, you're better.
8: What level of hot are you starting at?
0: Not hot at all.
6: No, on the Scoville ratings, it's very low to start. Some even say the early sauces can taste sweet. Okay. But then what would you say, Pat? Maybe around 6, 7? 6, 7. If I'm Evan today, 6, 7. That's when it really starts to ratchet up.
0: Yeah, it starts to.
12: And then 8 is the worst one.
0: Yeah, that's the bomb.
12: And then they kind of come down 9, 10 are still bad, but not quite as bad as 8.
6: But then they do the dab.
9: What's number 8 called?
0: Da Bomb. Beyond Insanity.
9: Yeah, I just liked hearing you say Da Bomb a bunch.
0: That's what it's called.
9: No, what is it again?
0: Da Bomb. Beyond Insanity.
9: Okay. Cool.
6: You know, you can buy the Hot Ones case and do it yourself. One time I was at a party and people were doing it. I elected not to because I knew I wouldn't be good at it. Didn't want to ruin. You're not going to ruin my night. But maybe we do that.
9: I think you should throw a hot one party.
8: I think it'd be a good. That's ECHC next year.
6: I was
8: going
6: to say maybe we bring it to ECHC or to our holiday hang.
8: Yeah.
9: There's a holiday hang.
8: Do it on a Friday, so in case anybody has horrific indigestion the next day, you don't have to come here at 4 a.m.
6: I like where your head's at, Courtney. All right, well, coming up next here on Unsportsmanlike, we need to get to this Dan Orlovsky sound because Dan Orlovsky said something pretty bold yesterday about how Matthew Stafford's legacy could be impacted if the Rams win another Super Bowl while he's under center. We'll talk about that. 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
25: 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Jonathan Cooper is expected to land on the commissioner's exempt list, leaving Denver with a major hole off the edge. 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
6: It's Unsportsmanlike here on ESPN Radio. 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We've pushed this off long enough. We've got to get to this Dan Orlovsky sound. Aaron Donald returning to the Rams, unretiring. He's joining Miles Garrett on that defensive line. No big deal. And we're assuming that the Rams are going to get to and probably win the Super Bowl in their home stadium on Valentine's Day. And we've talked about what that would do for this organization, but let's drill in on what that would mean for Matthew Stafford specifically and his legacy. This is a guy who's already won one Super Bowl. He's been an MVP, comeback player of the year, three-time Pro Bowler. Pat loves that one. He's the NFL passing yards leader, the NFL passing touchdowns leader. What happens if he adds a second Super Bowl to that resume? Here's our Dan Orlovsky.
0: Think about the impact that this move can not only have on Aaron Donald, but other people's legacies. Matthew Stafford gets another one. He has an MVP in his back pocket. He becomes top five, top seven quarterback of all time conversation. The same with Sean McVay. A second Super Bowl puts him in to a different echelon. I think this, and also it puts pressure on them like we haven't seen in two decades. Like the Patriots going undefeated. That's the type of pressure I think that is in L.A.
6: Courtney, your reaction?
8: Top five, top seven. It's a pretty loaded list right now. Like, who among these quarterbacks that I would say are probably on everybody's top five, who are you bumping off? There's Brady, seven Super Bowls, three MVP awards. Joe Montana, four Super Bowls, two MVPs. Mahomes, Manning. And then there's this conglomerate of, let's say, like Dan Marino, Aaron Rodgers, Johnny Unitas. That's top seven right there. Like, who are you bumping off that list? I understand the accomplishments that Matthew Stafford has garnered since he moved from Detroit, was traded, went to the Rams, won them a Super Bowl immediately, and has had this team in the mix just about every single year since then. The thought of him being in the top five, top seven quarterback conversation upon winning another Super Bowl is lunacy. And I love Dan. And I love Dan for this take because it gives us something to talk about. The number one thing people will discredit Matthew Stafford for, right or wrong, he's going to get the Jalen Hurts treatment here. Welcome to it, is you won a Super Bowl with the super team. They went out and got Myles Garrett. They went out and got Aaron Donald. Mm-hmm. And then you win the Super Bowl? Of course you win the Super Bowl. No matter what he does this season, they're going to look at the coach. They're going to say, Sean McVay, of course you won a Super Bowl. He's your head coach. He will be a top 10, top 15 quarterback at worst if they win another one. And that's how he can go down in history. And that is a damn fine place to be. But top five, top seven, with those names I just gave you, I think that there is a very difficult argument to make when it comes to Matthew Stafford based on the longevity argument, the super team narrative, and that traffic jam, frankly, that he faces with the guys ahead of him.
1: Yeah, this is. I get what Dan was doing here, but it actually kind of backfires because now we spent the next 24 hours talking about what Matthew Stafford does not do, right? Like we're like chipping away at him because when you're talking like top 10, like the top four or five, like Courtney said, solidified. After that, you're kind of splitting hairs with a lot of these dudes. And when you split those hairs, you find out a lot of times that Matthew Stafford does not measure up to some of these other dudes because like, the Rams thing, yes, he won the Super Bowl. He's won the MVP. We also got to remember he spent the first half of his career not really winning that much with Detroit while also having one of the greatest wide receivers of all time in Megatron at his disposal throughout that entire time. Like, again, it sounds like we're disparaging Matthew Stafford. He's had an incredible career. It is going to be a Hall of Fame career. It is going to be top 10 to 15. That's fine. Like, we can leave it at that and let it be fine without having to go overboard with this dude being top five, top seven, because I think most people, without even blinking or thinking twice, can name five to seven quarterbacks better than Matthew Stafford.
8: Has he ever been considered the undisputed best player at his position?
6: It's so funny you say that because that's where my mind went. Mm-hmm. Those guys that you mentioned, the Mannings, the Bradys, and I know that they played against one another, so that's a nuanced conversation. When we rank the quarterbacks, Matthew Stafford was never number one.
8: Even in the MVP year.
6: When we're talking Mahomes, we're talking Allen or Lamar. Mm-hmm. Matthew Stafford in that list, top five, certainly top three on some people's lists. He's never definitively number one. He's not the best quarterback of his era. So if he's not the best quarterback of his era, how could he be a top five quarterback all time?
8: And even if he gets two rings, you have to think about the other quarterbacks who have accomplished that feat. Drew Brees in that mix, Brett Favre, Steve Young, John Elway.
6: So that's the group I was wondering if he jumps over with this second win.
8: But I look at those guys, and they had longer stretches of play where they were the undisputed GOAT of their time period, the best guy playing at that time. He wins an MVP last year. We're still talking about Josh Allen and Lamar Jackson as the best quarterbacks in the NFL. Look at the, not that this is the be-all, end-all, but go look at the top 10 list that came out in the summer. Jeremy Fowler, when he pulled execs, scouts, coaches, what have you. Matthew Stafford was further down the list than this argument would even give it credit for. Mm-hmm. Josh Allen was number one. He has never been considered. There's a lot of revisionist history, I think, that goes on with Matthew Stafford because it's like, finally, he gets to L.A. He has a competent coaching staff. He has a team that's built to win, and he wins right away. He does what he was brought there to do. But there were all of those years after being drafted out of Georgia in Detroit where he didn't win anything. There were bad teams. And if you think about a quarterback you're saying is top five, top seven all time, that is the transcendent talent. That's the guy who is scheme transcendent, coach transcendent, offensive line transcendent. Doesn't matter who you have around you. That puts you in a category where you have to be able to lift everyone at any given time, no matter the circumstances. He's had a long career in the NFL. His longevity is incredible, but he has not done that throughout the entire stretch, which if you're saying top five, top seven, you're saying undisputed, you're among the best to ever do this. No one can ever poke a hole in your resume, and that's just not the case with him.
1: Just to simplify it, what is the Matt Stafford era of the NFL? What was the time where it was like, yeah, this is Matt Stafford? Mm-hmm. Like, because we went from Breeze, Manning, Brady, directly to Mahomes, Allen, Jackson. Like, yeah. those are pretty much the two eras that happened during the Stafford career. And at no point was Matthew Stafford the guy that we talked about as the guy defining that era. It was always at least three dudes above him. Now, he may have been four. He may have been right outside the club, but he was not one of those top three dudes at any point we're talking about the era. No, like, we're not going to look back on the last 15 years of the NFL and say that was the Matt Stafford era. Absolutely not.
6: So you're saying he's behind the velvet rope outside next to the bouncer?
1: He's kind of, no, he's like, he might be like, you know, he's kind of in the club, he ain't in VIP. Like,
6: he didn't get bottle service?
1: He's not getting bottle service. It's like when Mahomes and Brady and then walk in the club, the DJ's like, boom, boom, boom, look who's in the club, oh! When Stafford's in, it's like, oh, Matthew Stafford's here too. Like, it's cool. But nobody's making the DJ's not making the announcement that he's walking in the club.
8: This sounds dumb, but does bringing Aaron Donald to L.A. hurt Matthew Stafford's legacy in any way?
6: No.
8: I don't think it does, but I know that there's going to be detractors that say he wins a second Super Bowl. It's the super team argument. It's what other athletes and other sports have gotten. You join forces, or forces join with you, and you are the Monstars out there, what we called this team, the assembly of talent that they have. It's good. People are going to look at Matthew Stafford and say, of course you won. You had to win. You should have won with that group. I don't think that part's fair, but if you're going to size him up in the grand scheme of all the great quarterbacks who have ever done this, he would have to keep playing until Tom Brady age, win one or two more Super Bowls, another MVP in there, to crack top seven in that realm. And if you're just, that's literally just going off of numbers of what other people have ahead of him and what the stretch of those other quarterbacks who either won one or two Super Bowls, the Elways, the Breeze, Brett Favre, Steve Young, those guys. It's a hard list to even be mentioned in that list of people is a big deal. But I don't know that he will ever be considered above any of those guys we mentioned, let alone the top five, because you've seen it just more recently than you have over the entire stretch of his career.
6: I think if he didn't have that first one in his back pocket, absolutely. Aaron Donald and Myles Garrett, quite frankly, going there would hurt this argument for Matthew Stafford. But because he has that first one in his back pocket and he's coming off an MVP season, so them joining this team, it's not like they're carrying him or covering up for any deficiencies that he had in his game. He's operating at the highest level. He's the best player in the NFL.
8: Yeah.
6: And he's doing it late in his career.
8: And I am all for that. But to say top five, top seven, I don't know if he has enough time left, frankly, to be able to prove that, because it's going to take more than one season for him to jump somebody on that list.
6: She's Courtney Cronin, David Dennis Jr. also hanging out. I'm Michelle Smallman. And coming up next, guys, Lane Kiffin, he's in the news. Shocker. He continues to say his decisions are about the team, not about his reputation. But are we buying it? We'll tell you next on Unsportsmanlike, presented by Progressive Insurance.
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6: And let's talk some college football here on Unsportsmanlike. David Dennis Jr., Courtney Cronin, I'm Michelle Smallman. Lane Kiffin is always at the center of the conversation and sometimes the controversy. And this time, he's at the center of both because we have some legalities happening in college football. NFL rookies were seeking a fifth year of college eligibility. And the SEC, amongst other conferences, have come out saying that they oppose it. Lane Kiffin is at the center of that storm because he was one of the coaches, mainly the coach, that was bringing these players to his program. Tight end Daquan Wright, who was released by the Cleveland Browns, is the main example. He was going to join his former coach, Lane Kiffin, when he was with Ole Miss, at his new post in LSU. Lane Kiffin had a press conference, and he spoke about one of the reasons why he felt comfortable pursuing former NFL rookies and bringing them back to LSU.
17: So
2: I met with our leadership committee of our players, and I asked them, what's your team? What do you want to do? If these players are allowed to be added to rosters, what do you want to do? And every one of them was emphatic about they can help us win, bring them. And, you know, we understand that, you know, we have a team that's practiced together, worked together all offseason, but one of them said, hey, this is how it works at the next level, and this is how the real world works. You know, there aren't days you can't bring employees into certain jobs to help the company. So that made me feel a little better in the struggle and being torn back and forth. And so we'll wait to this week to see if there's any more guidance and the question whether myself as the head coach of football and will football follow SEC orders. I said it earlier this morning when asked. Of course we will.
6: David, the player signed off on it, so it helped Lane with the struggle. How do you feel about that? Are you buying it?
1: Lane Kiffin is the master, and has mastered this because he's had so much practice at acting as if the thing that he was always going to do that serves Lane Kiffin was a tough choice. This is the thing that he always does. Oh, I didn't want to leave for a better situation. I thought about it, but finally, I've discovered that the weather was better in this place, or, you know, I had this epiphany that came to me in the middle of the night, or my players wanted this, so I'm going to make this tough decision that, oh, by the way, is going to benefit me in the long run. This is Lane Kiffin. This is what he does. You think if he didn't want those players there, he would go to his team and say, guys, what do you think? He would put his foot down and say, I don't want to do this. Lane Kiffin only cares about the pursuit of making Lane Kiffin great and going into a podium and in front of people and describing why he made the decision and acting like it was a tough choice. This was never a tough choice for Lane Kiffin. Once the news wire came down and it said, you can do something to make yourself have a better chance of winning a national championship, he was all in and locked in on this. This is what he does.
8: Instead of preparing for the game that they have against Clemson in their Death Valley this Saturday, you know, pretty big game, season opener, last year they win. It was a great way to set the tone. And then obviously the season fell apart for LSU. But in this week, he's focusing on all of the stuff that's not dealing with the game plan itself for Clemson. Imagine if they lose that game. Mm-hmm. Imagine if they come out flat. I don't know why he's doing this, but he's putting such enormous pressure on himself in a year where he should be trying to feign all of that and say, look, it's a 12-team college football playoff. We've got a $40 million roster. We're in a competitive conference. We're trying to get into the mix. We're, you know, an AP top 25 team in the top 15. We're getting there. But now him doing all of this and taking the focus away from the actual games at hand puts even more pressure on him in year one to make the CFP and to go win a national championship. I don't know why he's doing this. Why would you be willing? It's a weird exercise of attempting to raise the stakes on yourself and not let anybody else from the outside do it. It's like he's either trying to beat us to the punch or he's just insane. This makes no sense. And what do you think those players are going to say? What do you think? Do you think they're going to disagree with him? They could be off the team. They could lose their role.
6: For no, coach, it really muddies the waters of college football. No. Of course they're going to say yes. They want to win.
8: It's what he said up there was disingenuous because he's coming across like, look, like my guys are okay with this. I don't know why you guys, meaning the SEC, meaning the rest of college football, are operating in the court of common sense, but he keeps trying to play the victim in all of this. And that's the frustrating part, because anytime he gets in front of an open mic, what comes out of his mouth, it's nonsensical to the rest of us who live in reality. But to Lane, living in Lane land, he's being victimized. His team is being victimized because they're trying to play within the quote unquote rules, which have since been changed. Yet he's like, well, no, you only changed them recently. We should be able to abide by what we believe are the rules, what we believe is reality. It's everybody else is doing it one way, yet he thinks his way is the right way. And that's what drives me insane when it comes to Lane Kiffin, because what are we not talking about? The Clemson game. Why are we not talking about it? Because of him and his decisions this week to make everything about this week other than the week one opener.
6: Yeah, he's got a lot of agita for a guy who signed, what, a $91 million contract. But the question remains, what's Lane going to do? So he and the SEC, they're waiting to hear how this plays out. Thursday, there is a court case. A judge signed a show cause order that requires the SEC and NCAA to explain why the new penalties associated with their pro athlete rules don't put them in contempt of court and invite violation of the judge's previous ruling of the case. The judge can either uphold the temporary restraining order, which prohibits the SEC and Greg Sankey, their commissioner, from punishing schools like LSU if they play a football player who's added to the roster, like Daquan Wright, after signing with an NFL team, or they can reverse the decision. Rosters are due on Friday. What is Lane Kiffin going to do? He was asked that question yesterday.
2: A lot of athletes filed these injunctions or temporary restraining orders around the country against the NCAA that were in this fifth year and felt their attorneys and them felt they should get that year back because of the NCAA not handling it properly. So as they started to win these cases, obviously, then came in conference rules. And so I don't think it was much a very much surprise if you're those kids' attorneys or those kids, they feel they have a court order saying they can play. And now if they're restricted by someone to not, you know, they brought a court order against the conference. So there's no intent, nor there ever was, to not play, to play somebody that we're not supposed to in order of an SEC rule. So I think, again, I'm not the spokesperson. I think now you're waiting to see Thursday, you know, the SEC had a stand.

0: person. So we'll be practicing, focused on Clemson, and spending our time on that all week.
1: Focus on Clemson, Courtney.
2: I tuned out about halfway through that because the word salad that he is just vomiting at that moment at the mic, none of it made any sense. At the end, he circles back to, we're still going to be focused on Clemson, whether they play or whether they don't play. We're going to abide by the rules. But he's trying to talk himself into this, trying to make it sound sensical.
1: No, he's trying to talk us, we, the royal we, into this. Right, David? It seems like he's trying to justify what he wants to do.
3: Yeah, according to call this disingenuous. This is the most genuine version of Lane Kiffin.
1: Yeah.
2: Disingenuous to people who live in reality, because he's trying to say makes no sense.
1: This is authentically him, though.
3: This
1: David.
3: Is authentic Lane Kiffin. This is the Lane Kiffin. Oh, I don't know about him. Just the hand thing. Oh, well, they want to do this. He wants to play. This is what he wants to do.
2: Anytime it goes like this.
3: Right. Yeah, like the 50 Cent meme. Like, what me for? Like, that's what he does. Like, he's acting like he just wanders into a court injunction, and now he's got this thing going on. He knows what he's doing. He wants these players on his team no matter what.
1: He does feign. How did I end up here?
3: Right.
1: I don't know.
3: I don't know. I'm just Lane Kiffin.
1: We're unsportsmanlike.
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4: What? I'm from the loop, and I'm proud. Well, Nelly, batter up there. 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Courtney Cronin hanging out in the studio. David Dennis Jr. from the home office. How are we feeling yesterday, David? Like, have you been just, are you dealing with like an avalanche of people trying to get at you for money now that you revealed your burgeoning NFL career?
5: Yeah,
4: like, what's going on? Investment opportunities?
5: A lot of people want money. A lot of people want me to sign things now. All kind of stuff. You know, you really, really, you see who's your day ones and who just really wants you for clout once they see that you made an NFL team. It's really ridiculous. Still, not a lot of investors in my business propositions, though. Kind of disappointed in that.
6: Are you trying to get people to invest with you? Isn't that the play here?
5: Where you're such a
6: forward-thinking multimillionaire that you can help me in my finances get to your level.
5: So I would need people to just invest just a moderate $7,500
7: to
5: start.
7: And then invite two other people, and then those two people invite two other people.
5: And then we just do that. I feel like that's the way to go.
7: It's a great business strategy.
5: So that you can, you know, that you, wait, hold on, sorry, that you can, there we go, now we go. So that you can invest, and then it's multiple levels, I think is what you want to call it, multiple levels. So you just send me about $7,500 is how you get your foot in the door. Then after that, it's a, it's an escalating $3,500 a month. Mm. Then you do that, and then we'll just get you invested and get in the right things you need. And then football players like me, I'll pass around to other football players, and we'll just, you know, we'll help you build your money.
4: Well, just to be clear here, this financial flow and what David Dennis Jr. is doing, nothing like Dejan Love, the wide deceiver, as he's being called.
5: Never even heard of him. Don't even know that
6: guy. Where's your
5: is.
6: Contract, David? Do you still have it?
5: Oh, yeah. I'm going to frame it. My contract is right here.
6: Okay.
5: Right here. Going to frame it. NFL contract.
6: It's great because I actually have one, too. I don't know. They're just giving these out nowadays. So I've got one, too. See it? Real NFL contract.
5: Yeah. Looks. Yeah.
6: We can get Michelle one. So the three of us can be NFL wide deceivers.
4: A lot of people on my list have real NFL contracts. So let's get to them.
5: All righty.
2: Number five.
4: So our list today for Michelle's Power Rankings, the top five villains in sports. And kicking things off at number five, the New England Patriots. And they're not as hated as they used to be, but hear me out.
5: Okay.
4: The Brady Belichick era hated the evil empire. They were consistently great. They were consistently winning Super Bowls, but they were marred in controversies. Then Bill Belichick, things start to erode for him. He's eventually out after Tom Brady leaves, goes to Tampa Bay and wins another Super Bowl. They have 1 year of bad football. 1 year where the Patriots look to be a little bit of a mess with Gerard Mayo. Mike Vrabel comes in, Drake May takes off, and the Patriots are back in the Super Bowl. People do not forget their hatred for the New England Patriots. They're on the list number five.
6: I think historically speaking, you'll never be able to take them off the list because of that run of dominance throughout all of our childhoods, all of our times becoming football fans, the three of us. That doesn't go away just because that quarterback and coach are no longer there. That one is going to be cemented for a while. I like them on the list.
5: Yeah, the fact, Smalls hit it on the head, the fact that they were able to bounce back so fast and get back in the Super Bowl is just adds to the hatred for this team. And you have a franchise quarterback already. It's ridiculous.
4: Already. Next one.
2: Number four.
4: Sorry, Courtney. Ben Johnson, head coach, Chicago Bears. Whoa. And hear me out. Whoa. He wants to be the villain. This guy wants to be on this list. When you stand at the podium and your introductory press conference and you take aim at Matt LaFleur and the Packers and you talk cash money, you want to be the villain. Now, to his credit, he backed it up. At least last season, he backed it up. But he's saying, bleep the Packers, bleep them. This guy is not afraid to put it on wax that he despises that team and that he wants people to hate them. I think it's a badge of honor for Ben Johnson to be number four on this list.
6: I think it's great. And I think that he invites it because he knows exactly what he's doing anytime he says something like, I want to have the greatest offense ever. Mm-hmm. I want shutouts. I want blowouts. That means you want to embarrass the opponent. And it all started from that introductory press conference when he says he enjoys beating Matt LaFleur twice a year. Thus why he wanted to stay in the NFC North. He invites this. Like, the team goes as he goes. And when he's able to puff his chest out and back it up, I think there's a big response there from everybody in that locker room. So I think he welcomes being a villain.
5: Okay, so here's my thing about Ben Johnson as a villain. Is I think to be a villain, you got to win. The guy hasn't really won anything yet. And I think, like, right now, he's kind of cocky and he's kind of a nuisance. But you're not a villain until you win. And I think if he continues to lose, then you're just kind of more of like a guy that you get disregarded as just, like, talking a bunch of trash versus somebody who is winning and talking trash, and it makes us hate him a little bit more. That's my only pushback about Ben Johnson.
4: All right. Well, let's see if you carry that same energy with the next person on the list.
2: Number three.
4: This guy is a card-carrying member of the tortured football coaches department. And he is not a victim. He is a villain. Lane Kiffin, number three on the list. You said, David Dennis Jr., that you have to win to be the villain. Is Lane Kiffin one? Would you put him on this list?
5: Yeah, yeah. So Lane Kiffin goes into this other category of having not won for so long that he's so annoying and just such a bad faith person that he has circled back around to being an ultimate villain. So, yes, he is a caveat to the not winning thing because his lack of winning coupled with his straight-up annoyingness and pretending like, gee golly willikers, how did this just random thing happen? Oh, look at me, the consequence of my own decisions. How did that happen? I'm totally fine with Lane Kiffin being on the list.
4: Yeah, Lane Kiffin, head coach at LSU. We don't have time in the segment to give the full resume as to why Lane deserves to be on this list. So let's just talk about recently. You leave your players at Ole Miss in the lurch as they're trying to get ready to play in the college football playoff and achieve their dreams to chase the bag and go to LSU. You make it very messy on your way out, and then you get to LSU, and you're in the middle of controversy yet again. He can't avoid it. And he always, to David Dennis Jr.'s point, plays the, oh, shucks, golly, I don't know how I got here. I'm tormented. I don't want to be in the middle of these things. You put yourself firmly in this position, Lane.
6: I think he's a victim and he's a villain. Because remember when he left Ole Miss and was just flabbergasted at the decision by the CFP and the NCAA to not allow him to coach in those CFP games. He was like, I did all this and I don't get rewarded because you decided to leave in the middle of a playoff run. So I'm excited to see what the next two are because he would have been number one on my list just given the recency of everything.
4: All right, well, let's get to the next one.
2: Number two.
4: We're going out west, the LA Dodgers. Definitely on this list. A lot of people think the Dodgers have taken a little bit of the fun out of baseball because of how much money they spend, the stars they acquire, and how much winning has come as a result of it. Their payroll for this season is more than the bottom four spenders, the White Sox, the Rays, the Guardians, and the Marlins. Their estimated tax bill for this year, $161.9 million. It's higher than 12 total tax payrolls this season. They've won back-to-back World Series, and they're going for a three-peat. If they win again, they might be number one on this list, undisputed champs, king of the world, David.
5: Yeah, I would say that probably 2 months ago, they would have been further down on the list. I think Skubal joining the team really takes it over the top. Like, that felt like the, okay, I've had enough of this for a lot of people who, because even though they have won two in a row, it was still, like, really compelling, great World Series that you kind of want to root for them. They have the best player in the world, Ohtani, who is very far from a villain. So it's very rare where you have a villainous team with a superstar that everybody loves. But when you go out there and you get one of the best pitchers in the world, just because you can, that makes you feel more villainous.
6: They're definitely villains. And if they win a World Series and we head towards a lockout and our lasting memory of baseball for a little bit is going to be a team that three-peated, they'll catapult themselves all the way to the top. But I actually think they've cooled off lately. Lost four of their last five. It wasn't a slam dunk for them after the trade deadline. They lost a bunch of games. They lost the series with Milwaukee, which was a big one for, you know, one of the top spots in the National League back in the middle of August. The Shohei questions about the knee. Is it ever going to get better? Are we ever going to see him back on the mound? Seem to have enough pitching without him. But I think it's because they haven't looked like the super team, all of the pieces just yet, performing at an A-plus level night in and night out and just annihilating everyone, that they're villains, but not as super villainous as they could be just yet.
4: Last one.
2: Number one.
4: It's my list. They would have always been number one in my book, but now they're probably number one in everyone's book, at least because of recency bias. It's the Los Angeles Rams.
5: Oh, my goodness.
4: The number one villain in sports.
5: Oh, my goodness.
4: Come on. They're the Monstars. Aaron Donald unretires in an offseason where they already added the reigning defensive player of the year and Myles Garrett. Matthew Stafford coming off an MVP season. They're in LA. It's sunny. There's Hollywood. Oh, and you're hosting the Super Bowl and your shiny stadium with that weird jumbotron? Come on. They're the number one villains in sports. People are very upset that Aaron Donald unretired to join this team, David.
5: Smalls is people. People is Smalls. That is people is Smalls. Lane Kiffin, there's no way you could possibly despise the Rams more than you despise Lane Kiffin. I refuse to believe that you have more villainous feelings in your heart over the Rams than you do Lane Kiffin. There's absolutely no way.
4: If it was up to me, the Rams would be number one through four on this list. Ben Johnson and the Bears would be number five. They would occupy at least four spots.
6: But it is up to you.
7: Yeah, Michelle, it is up to you. It's your list.
4: Oh, yeah, it is my list. But, you know, I also think these other people very worthy of being on the list, and it's better conversation. But it's hyperbole because, David, have you met me? I can't stand the Rams. But now they are deserving of being on this list for more reasons other than just breaking my little football heart back in the day.
5: I don't think there's a single human being who would put the Rams over Lane Kiffin as villains.
7: I just love that David was like, big proclamation. You can't be a villain if you haven't won. Lane Kiffin's number one. No questions asked. Those two things do not align.
5: Lane Kiffin has not won for so long.
7: I agree with you. He's a huge villain.
5: Yeah, that changes things. Ben Johnson's kind of like in the beginning of his not winning. Like if Ben Johnson keeps talking trash like this for 5 years and never wins, then he would be kind of villainous.
6: But he's writing a lot of checks right now that you better hope that you can cash. And I think a lot of these teams and people on here are doing the exact same. Lane Kiffin notwithstanding.
4: We want to hear from you. 888-SAY-ESPN. That's 888-729-3776. Objections and omissions to the list. That's going to be coming up. But next, Jason McCourty, friend of the show, friend in life, our NFL analyst here at ESPN, is going to join us. We'll see what he thinks of the list that's coming up on a Sportsman Like presented by Progressive Insurance.
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4: 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Courtney Cronin is here with me, Michelle Smallman in studio, David Dennis Jr. at the home office. Jason McCourty joins us. Good morning, J-Mac. You got to put on your white wig, be the judge of something here, if you don't mind. Okay. We need a ruling from you.
15: Here we go.
4: I just did my top five list of villains in sports. The Rams, number one on the list. Do you think they're villains? Do you think more people are on my side here after Myles Garrett joins the team and then Aaron Donald subsequently unretires to join him on that defensive line on an already stacked team?
15: Yeah, when you're that heavy of a favorite and people are already talking about you potentially going undefeated and winning the Super Bowl, that kind of makes
4: you... That's in your home building.
15: Yes, that kind of makes you a villain to 31 other teams. I've heard people come on and say other teams are talking about it's the Rams and everybody else. So, yes, when that many things takes place in an offseason, you have to become a villain. But if you're a Rams player or coach or somebody involved in that organization, fan included, you're fired up to be the villain. I'll take that place anytime. Bring everybody on. So yeah, they have to be number one in sports right now.
6: Something else we were talking about, and I think it's a fair question. It's Aaron Donald comes to the Rams. We automatically assume this is going to be defensive player of the year, Aaron Donald. Yeah. But what if he's not? What does a shell of him or 70% of Aaron Donald is that still better than what everybody else has in the NFL?
15: I just think about the highlights where he's just absolutely dominating a grown man and slamming the quarterback to the ground. What we've seen, what we saw throughout the course of his first run in his career, 50% of that, you think about it, we've never seen anyone play the game the way Aaron Donald did. 8 All Pros or Pro Bowls, whatever it was. So, yes, him being back in any version of that, it's going to be unbelievable. The fact that Myles Garrett is on the other side, Kobe Turner, a guy that he helped raise when he came into this league, and Byron Young, this is a really good Rams defensive front. I was texting 2 former offensive linemen last night, like, well, how do you block this? And they're like, hell, I don't know. Like, I would have no idea how to go out and try to prepare and blocking both of these guys. But, Courtney, I think to your point, though, it is with the assumption that Aaron Donald is going to be the same exact player the last time we saw him out there. I think it may take a week or two to get back to that, but I think he's going to be pretty doggone dominant.
5: All right, Jason, can you help Smalls cope with her stages of Rams hatred? Yesterday was yesterday was their villains. They're going to go undefeated. Now it's what if this thing doesn't work? So let's help her in this stage of the coping right now.
4: Questions.
5: If we get to the end of the season and the Rams have not won the Super Bowl, it will be because of what?
15: Oh, it has to be injuries. I just don't think this team, the way they've compiled it, the amount of talent that they have surrounding their quarterback and everyone else, if they're healthy, I don't see how they're not playing in the Super Bowl. And believe me, it is our job to poke holes and find interesting things to talk about. So just saying the Rams are good is boring. Mm-hmm. But as you look at their roster, you can say, all right, there's a little bit of a weakness at the inside linebacker spot. But that's not because those two guys aren't good. It's just the fact that everybody around them is a Pro Bowler and an All-Pro player. So I think it is definitely going to be helped. They have a tough schedule. Even out the gate, the teams that they're playing early on is going to be hard to get going and win. But you don't have to go undefeated. They just have to get to the tournament. And I think if they're healthy and they're hitting their stride at that time, it's very hard to look at it right now on September 1st and say, well, this is going to be the one thing that brings the Rams down.
4: We're going to get to your calls in a second. I see that the phone lines are lighting up. 888-SAY-ESPN. That's 888-729-3776. People want to weigh in. Omissions and objections from my villains list. Jason McCourty joining us here, of course, our ESPN NFL analyst. Another team that made my list, Jason. Sorry. New England Patriots.
15: As villains?
4: The Evil Empire with
15: already
4: Brady and Belichick, they were the villains. They took 1 year off. 1 year off with Gerard Mayo as the head coach where they looked a bit dysfunctional. Mike Vrabel comes in there. Drake May ascends. They're back in the Super Bowl. But what do you put, Jason, as their the percentage chance or the likelihood that the Patriots could get back there?
15: Oh, it's so hard to get back to a Super Bowl. And this is what a team that I think is greatly improved with the addition of A.J. Brown, Romeo Doubs, and some of those guys. Defensively, I think rushing-wise, there's still a lot to be desired. Gabe Akers, their second-round draft pick, to see how he comes along. But percentage to get back, I'd have to probably go less than 30%. To me, it is so
4: not
15: hard.
4: Not even a coin flip, huh?
15: It is so hard to just say, all right, we're going to march right on back to the Super Bowl running back. So many things have to break and go your way to be able to get to that game. Just to think that you're going to be able to get right back, even to win the division again with Buffalo coming right down.
4: Yeah.
15: It's so hard. It would be hard for me to sit here today and say, yeah, it's a high percentage that they're going to get right back to the Super Bowl that next year.
6: See, that's the math that Meyer Medkin needs. Instead of just throwing out, he threw out an arbitrary 68% chance that they're
4: going to. That's why I asked him a percentage.
15: I like the 8%, though.
6: Said Los Angeles Rams, 68% chance that they go undefeated, and obviously pointing out how difficult it is to get back to the big game. There are a couple lists that are rounding out the preseason as we get ready towards week one. We know back in July, the NFL did their top 100 players. Yeah. Lamar Jackson came in at 69. This week, ESPN put out our list, and that's voted on by people like myself, other analysts, other people who cover football. And Lamar's third.
15: Yeah.
6: Big discrepancy there. Does he fall somewhere in between, or is the three more...
15: The three is way closer. Yeah. So if you want to say he's somewhere from 3 to 10, I'm okay with that. 69 is just insane. And I think that just speaks. I've been in a locker room where we've had to vote on the top 100. Let's just say when I was on the Titans, there were a lot of Titans on the top of that list for top 100. I don't know how much deservingly so that would have been in that year, but I think a lot of that is guys wanting to vote for friends and different teammates and things of that nature. There's just no way Lamar Jackson, even last year, not being at the top of his game and having an MVP caliber season, he's still better than 69 in our league. So I think there were a lot of names that were wrong with that list, but three is way closer. I think three is a little high coming off of 2025 for Lamar Jackson. But if it was a prediction for this upcoming year when you're making a list, I think he'll be closer to three than anything.
5: Since we're talking lists, we got to talk about a list that went out yesterday by one Dan Orlovsky, who had Matt Stafford.
15: Don't do it.
5: Somewhere. I didn't do it. Right. I didn't do it.
15: But you're asking it, but go ahead.
5: I'm just throwing it out there. He had Matt Stafford somewhere between 5 and 7. When you shake his hand this morning, maybe you shook his hand this morning, you say, hey, Dan, let's talk about this a little bit. Like, how are you going to approach that this morning when you guys run into each other?
15: I'm a huge Matthew Stafford fan. I think he's been tremendous throughout the course of his career, even when it wasn't going their way in Detroit. But just to say, like, to mention top five quarterbacks, just think about, like, the era in which Stafford played, because Stafford came in, we came in the same year in 2009. So when you're starting looking at the list, I mean, Brady and Peyton Manning are going to be on a list when you're talking about top five quarterbacks. Where's Drew Brees fit into that? I think you just start looking at the quarterbacks now, Patrick Mahomes, Josh Allen, Lamar Jackson, all of these guys, multiple time MVPs. When you start to talk about them, those are only the guys that played at the same time as Matthew Stafford. So it's so hard to just make a statement like that and say top five when you're not thinking about the Joe Montanas, the Dan Marinos, and all of these guys that have come before that have been tremendous at that quarterback position. So I understood what he was saying. He was trying to magnify and talk about the importance and a sense of urgency for this Rams team, them being able to win a Super Bowl, and Matthew Stafford now being a two-time Super Bowl champ is extremely impressive. And I think that will give Stafford more of the credit he deserves for how well he played in Detroit that went unnoticed. I don't think it's going to put him in the top 5 to 7 any way you slice it, but still a really good quarterback.
4: Jason McCourty, quickly before you go, I thought of you. Have you seen the Dejan Love story, the white deceiver?
15: How could you not?
4: What if someone in your family came to you and they're like, yo, I'm dating someone on the 49ers. Check out his film. Here's his Instagram. He's running routes on the beach. What do you think, Jason?
15: For one, I would block that person in my family, because if you've known me and you've talked to me, you've understood that I've done these things and you thought this could be real. I will say this, though. I'm tired of everybody on social media. I had one of my boys hit me up like, hey, let me use your Patriots helmet. No, like, stop doing spoofs of Dejan Love. Like, we get it. It was funny, but it is over.
4: I'm tired.
15: Yes, retired NFL players grabbing their helmet and using AI. Stop. It's not funny.
4: Like, the spoofs are over.
15: It's over. He did it. I mean, credit to him, man. He fooled some people.
5: That's why I'm glad no more spoofs on the real
4: David Dennis Jr. did it yesterday.
15: you made it by a cut. One day, you were good.
4: David, today we can't.
6: That real NFL contract. Real NFL contract. You signed that yesterday.
4: With the Saints.
15: All caps, too.
4: With the Saints. Jason McCourty, our ESPN NFL analyst. Thank you so much, J-Mac. We appreciate it. And coming up next, your phone calls, objections, and omissions to the list of top five villains in the NFL. 888-SAY-ESPN. That's 888-729-3776. 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
16: Tuesday's Rich Eisen show is going to be great. 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
1: It's Unsportsmanlike here on ESPN Radio, presented by Progressive Insurance. David Dennis Jr., Courtney Cronin, and Michelle Smallman hanging with you. Earlier in the show, I gave my list of the top five villains in sports. It is as follows. Number five, the New England Patriots. Number four, Bears head coach Ben Johnson, who I said I think would love to be on this list. Number three, LSU head coach Lane Kiffin, who definitely doesn't want to be on this list. Number two, the Los Angeles Dodgers. Number one, the Los Angeles Rams. Before we get to the phone lines, because man, are they lit up. Courtney, David, do either of you have any objections and omissions to the list?
2: The only name I would put higher would be Lane Kiffin right now, mm-hmm. because we're talking about a big fight against your conference days ahead of the season. And I personally think that Greg Sankey should threaten to kick LSU out of the SEC. Yes, I understand it's a founding institution, but this is ridiculous at this point. So he'd be number one. I actually thought of another college football team that maybe I'd slot in at five, maybe honorable mention. What about Notre Dame? Last year, they take their ball and go home. They say, we're not going to be, because we're not in the CFP, we're not going to play in this bowl game. They just end things abruptly. And it came with such a sore loser sort of feeling around a team that has always claimed to be in the national championship mix. Some years true, some years not. And I do think that they are absolutely worthy of their preseason ranking where they are right now. But that on top of the independent, like trying to maintain their independence as a football team and then being in a different conference for other sports, I think it's always been us against them, and that makes them a villain in my mind.
1: David?
3: All right. Lots of things we got to discuss here.
1: Oh, cracking knuckles. All right.
3: I would say Ben Johnson has not villained enough to be on here. Rams at number one. We already know how I feel about this. So there are a couple things we need to let's suggest here. I think Duke should have a standing spot in villainy power. I don't know if they're like
1: checking for Duke these days.
2: Duke basketball.
3: Duke basketball. I don't think. I just don't know if they should, if they maybe not even, they're not in the top five. Maybe they're just like have a wing, or maybe we just name like the Duke honorary number three or something like that. They should just always.
1: The Memorial Library.
3: Yeah, the Memorial Library. Like they should have a wing of something in villainy that we should always have. Maybe like the Patriots have there. I would also say Djokovic. Just if you watch, I mean, he's one of the probably the most hated tennis player that we've had in a long time. If you watch, he puked his guts out yesterday, and the internet was celebrating this because people hate him so much. And then a young person I would want to throw on here. What about SGA? SGA is becoming a villain. The foul baiting stuff,
1: really,
3: all of that. I think the fact that they lost last year may have made him less of a villain, but people have seemed to hate SGA, foul merchant, all of those things. SGA, I think, is and especially if they win again this year, I think he would definitely be a villain.
1: It's funny because I love him and wouldn't put him on this list, but I think more people might put Wemby on that list after the NBA Finals than they would SGA. But let's get to the phone lines. 888-SAY-ESPN. That's 888-729-3776. First up, Armand calling in from 101 ESPN in St. Louis. What's up, fellow lunatic? What do you think of the list? Objections and omissions.
4: Good morning, Ms. Michelle. The list is spot on. As a proud St. Louisan, I am happy to say that the Rams are at the top of that list. They are the biggest villains in sports this year and ever. And I don't know if I'm allowed to say this, but I hope.
2: Wow.
1: I don't know if we can say that, but let's go to Jacob, who's listening to us via the ESPN app in Dallas. Wonder if he would put the Cowboys on this list. Jacob, objections and omissions to the top five villains in sports list.
5: Hey, good morning. So my I have a couple of objections. The first one, I think Kiffin should definitely be number one. I mean, he's plunging college football deeper into chaos with this whole charade he's got going on. Second, as a former Rams fan, I mean, I get it. But for me, it's hard to put the Rams as number one when they just have too many likable players. Like, I don't know, my whole life, Matthew Stafford, Aaron Donald, Devontae Adams, Myles Garrett, these are guys I wanted to win a championship. So now they have a chance. I don't know. I mean, I get it. I don't like Kroenke either. I don't like the way they left St. Louis, but putting the Rams on the list number one is just hard for me.
1: Okay, thank you for the call, Jacob. And Jacob brings up an interesting point, because I did think about this yesterday while constructing the list. The Dodgers are always on the list because of their collection of talent, their payroll, their consistent winning. They're about as likable of a group as you could ask for. Mookie Betts, Tommy Edman, Freddie Freeman. Everybody loves Shohei. There's a lot of really nice, good dudes on this Dodgers team. That does not preclude them from being villains. That does not absolve our sports hatred for what they have done and their infinite or seemingly infinite resources.
2: Any team that's doing things that feels like it's different than everybody else is immediately going to find themselves in the crosshairs of hatred. Look at the team that you just mentioned is number one, the Los Angeles Rams. The way that they're structuring, some people look at this and say, they just had $20 million lying around to give to Aaron Donald. They're kicking the can down the road on Matthew Stafford's salary, on some other contracts here. They're going the Saints model of business here, to where those who are trying to do it the quote-unquote right way and win with a quarterback on a rookie contract are like, how'd they just pull that off? So that immediately makes them the adversaries in this conversation, similar to how the Dodgers, they're playing within the rules. It just seems like they're making things work for them that other teams either are not capable of or don't have the wherewithal financially and other reasons why to get team to do the same thing.
1: The Rams and the Dodgers haven't done anything wrong. That doesn't mean that the collective sports community doesn't hate them. Right,
3: sounds
1: David?
3: Sounds like they're just haters. So by the end of the season, though, but this does bring up a good point. There's nobody that's really hateable on the Rams. By the end of the season, who on the Rams are you think you're going to hate?
1: Everyone when they
3: No. There's got to be somebody who is on the team.
2: Probably Puka.
1: Puka, for sure.
2: Puka seems hateable. He goes from fifth round pick to Puka's superstar to potential leading receiver in the NFL. And he might have to miss a couple games due to a suspension, and he still may finish with the best numbers of anybody. Of course you're going to hate that guy. It's going to be like, why can't that guy be on my team?
3: Yeah, Puka's done some hateable.
2: The off-field stuff, too. I mean, being a villain, it's not just you win a lot. It's the persona element, too. Aaron Rodgers could have been on this list at one point. I think in a lot of ways he's cooled off his villainism. Yeah. Pat McAfee show appearances, some of the things he said there.
1: His Jets era,
2: charged.
1: He would have been
2: Jets
1: on this
2: era
1: list.
2: For sure. Floyd Mayweather, I mean, he's kind of faded into the abyss. But at the peak of his career, he was hated. Jake Paul, Draymond Green.
1: Yeah,
2: like, those are what you think of
1: list.
2: Like true villains,
1: sports,
2: of people who are enforcers, people who are, you know, straight up just difficult teammates, difficult people to deal with on the court and play against.
1: Let's go to Skip, who's watching on ESPN2 in Baltimore. Skip, objections and omissions to the list.
6: Yes, thank you for taking my call. I'd like to say two omissions. First, the Dodgers are unequivocally the Darth Vader of the situation here, okay? Just like your point you made about the Rams, there's not a lot of hateable people in there. So it's not really the fact that the Dodgers players are unhateable. It's what they're doing to baseball. And they've never had a collection of pitchers, what they do. They get whatever they want. These high-power market teams like L.A. and New York, they're going to force a lockout, and that's why they should be the number one villain, because they're going to force all these smaller teams like Detroit had to give up Skubal because they just can't turn down these offers from these teams and they can't pay these players. So you can blame Major League Baseball, and definitely the Dodgers are playing within the rules, but they're definitely more of a villain than the Rams. The Rams are just doing what they're allowed to do as well, but it's a lot more friendlier. You can't blame them because Aaron Donald wants to come back. That's not their fault. But two things that I want to bring up, and Courtney did kind of steal my thunder. Draymond Green has to have, just like what David Dennis said, if Duke has a permanent thing, which their kind of hatred is went away, let me tell you something. Draymond Green is the ultimate villain. He has always been the referees, the players. Every year this guy we're tuning in for either flagrants, technicals, and cussing at people, he absolutely belongs on this list. Ben Johnson's only – his hatred is with the Bears. Other than that, he's not really a bad guy. And one other one I want to mention here, your comments on – what is your opinion of my thought that I think Kathy Engelbert belongs on this list? You can't find a whole lot of people in media that think that she's doing either a good job or that she is, like, beloved. I mean, we look at the the power struggle they had when they were fighting for the contracts.
1: All right, Skip, I mean, thank you so much for the call. He brings up a lot of interesting points there, guys. But you know what? He was complaining about some people, and we have Pat Costello with I'm Over It coming up next. But first, I want to tell you about Marriott. 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
0: 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Former Bronco and three-time Super Bowl champion Mark Schlereth. 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Former Bronco and two-time Super Bowl champion Brandon Stokely. Check. Former Bronco and Colorado kid Philip Lindsay. Check. Amazon Prime NFL insider James Palmer. 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

0: time over it with Pat the producer.
1: Bryce Harper's walking into the Hall of Fame. Already a two-time MVP.
2: Doesn't mean you're getting.
1: Did you guys see that the LA Marathon was giving out medals for people after 18 miles if they wanted to quit?
3: So they rewarded people for quitting early?
1: I think vodka sauce is better than red sauce in almost every situation.
4: If you're telling me the red sauce doesn't compare to the vodka sauce, you're not having the right red sauce.
1: Lasagna with vodka sauce? Woo! Ugh.
5: I'm over it. I'm sick and tired and over it.
1: Get a life.
4: 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No Evan Cohen, no Chris Canty today. Courtney Cronin, David Dennis Jr. hanging out with me, Michelle Smallman. And guys, it's that time of the day where Pat Costello tells us what he's annoyed with. Pat, take it away.
1: I went to a hot air balloon festival slash fair this past weekend. I was like, this is going to be cool. Hot air balloons. Never seen a hot air balloon in person before.
4: Yeah, they're really
1: haven't
4: big.
1: Seen like yet. They're not as big as I thought, actually. Surprisingly, they were like big, but it wasn't like, wow, this is crazy huge. It was fine. But mostly it was horrible.
4: Why?
1: The experience of going to this place was they were clearly not anticipating the crowds that they got at this festival, because I walked in and immediately was like, oh no, this is just the most crowded place I've ever been. They had all these food trucks, because my thought was go over there at about 5, grab some food, hang out a little bit. They launch these balloons at 6 o'clock. I get there and the lines for all the food trucks are 50 people deep, like hour-long waits for lines.
4: Oh, my gosh.
1: It was crazy. Absolute chaos. I mean, because there was also, like, rides and stuff. There were kids running all over, screaming, crying, all that stuff. God. That's a nightmare.
4: Yeah, it does. Sounds tough.
1: Walking anywhere was an absolute disaster. This might have been the worst festival I've ever been to, and I've been to quite a few of these kind of local festival-y things in the past year.
4: Yeah, it's kind of your jam. You're kind of the festival guy.
1: It was horrible. It was the worst one, for
6: sure.
1: Sorry
6: for your loss. That's tough, man.
1: How do you not anticipate crowds that are going to be that big? This isn't the first year they've done this. It was like the 40th year or something.
4: 40. Wait, follow-up question. Sorry about the crowds, but that's not my question. As you were walking around the festival, were you like, I'd ride a hot air balloon?
1: Absolutely not.
4: No, it's not for you?
1: No. Absolutely not.
7: Rode a hot air balloon last year. It was a great time.
4: Okay, tell us about your experience. Have you done it, Courtney?
6: No, I'd love to.
4: I would do it too.
6: I've seen them in the area that Pat's talking about in Connecticut.
4: Yeah.
6: I walked out of my hotel one morning. I was like, there's a hot air balloon in the air.
4: We have a festival in St. Louis, and they're very cool to look at. I've never been at one, but David, was it scary?
7: No, it's very small. I think, here's two things that we have been exposed to as children that have haunted us. One is TV shows where hot air balloons, just like, there's always a TV show where somebody gets stuck in a hot air balloon. Happened on Full House, happened on Family Matters.
4: It just drifts away.
7: So we have this fear of it. It doesn't happen. It's very
4: slow. Millennials do have a fear of hot air balloons.
7: We also do have a fear of quicksand, which is based on nothing at all. We've never come in contact with quicksand ever in our lives, but it's been at every TV show. Big quicksand is really taking over our fear. We don't have quicksand problems. But the hot air balloon, there's nothing to worry about. It's so smooth. It's a slow, like, it's like riding an elevator. Then you get high in the air. It did it in Mexico City. It was an incredible time. You get to see the pyramids. It's very nice. The only thing you got to do is wake up very, very early in the morning. But a hot air balloon is like the least. It's like a Ferris wheel. It's like like that level of speed.
1: Okay,
7: and adrenaline.
1: Maybe it was because there was a slight amount of wind. But these hot air balloons were moving. Like these things. This was not like, oh, we're gonna go up real slow. We get up high in the air. No, they were cooking. Like.
7: They just look like it. They look like it from the ground.
1: It didn't look like it. It was.
7: When you're on a hot air balloon, it's no problem. No problem whatsoever.
4: So, as millennials, we do have a couple of these things that we expected from life that never really happened. Getting stuck in a runaway hot air balloon.
7: Yeah.
4: Getting stuck in quicksand. That maybe being a cause of death, certainly there. I also thought as a young kid that there would be at least some instances in my life where I'd be swimming in cash. I don't know if it's DuckTales or what, but I just kind of thought your money was in a vault in the bank, and that's what it was, that you would be swimming in cash. That never happened.
6: I mean, well, it depends where you go. You can make that happen at certain places, but in Dejan Love, I'm sure, does that on the regular at his house.
4: Maybe.
6: Well, the money that he's accrued, you know,
4: he did
6: worked hard for.
4: Over $1 million.
7: Smalls, when you come to Atlanta, we could take you some places where people could swim in cash on the floor.
4: Next one, Pat.
1: Nuno and Cam were ready to punch me in the face this morning.
4: Oh, that's evergreen. Okay,
1: yeah,
4: go ahead.
1: They were ready to fight me because we got into a accidentally heated argument about unwritten rules in baseball.
4: Oh, God.
1: Because I was talking about bunting to break up a perfect game. And these two were adamant that it is perfectly acceptable if it's a 1-0 game in the ninth inning and someone's throwing a perfect game that you can bunt to break it up.
4: That's
1: the most ridiculous thing I've ever heard.
4: Yeah, that's
1: have some
4: crazy.
1: Pride, have some
2: How
1: honor.
2: Was that
1: you
2: How
1: do
2: was
1: not
2: that
1: lame? You can't
4: crazy
1: bunt
4: take.
1: To break
2: it's
1: up a 1-0.
2: I'm trying to win the
6: you
2: game.
6: You play to win the game.
2: If it's
6: no, I was on their side
2: sure.
6: too.
7: Yeah, spoken like somebody who would slice her pizza in half. A slice of pizza in half and then say you got two slices of pizza.
1: Don't change
7: that's
1: the subject.
7: That's just what it sounds like.
2: No, he's criticizing me, Pat. Don't worry.
1: I don't care.
4: I'm not
1: going to go into pizza.
4: I'm
2: on
4: not an
2: what planet am I not trying to win the game in that instance?
1: You are trying to win the game.
2: It's 1-0.
1: Get a hit.
2: What if I'm a fast,
4: some honor.
2: I'm a fast
4: be a
2: man. Player,
4: some
2: I have
4: respect.
2: A drag bunt right down the line, I get on base, the next player hits me in, it's 1-1. We're
1: no, the next
2: to
1: player's
2: the
1: not going
2: to
1: hit you in. The next player's taking a fastball to the face.
2: Okay, then there's two men on base, an even better chance of
1: this
2: winning.
1: This is ridiculous.
2: So it doubles
6: you
2: my chances
6: you
2: of
6: sound
2: winning.
6: Like a Boston Red Sox fan right now, Pat.
2: You sound
6: after
2: ancient.
6: The Yankees
1: no.
6: Sox game from the other day where they got all upset that Jazz Chisholm stole two bases when they were up by 6 runs.
1: How do I
6: you
1: sound
6: play
1: we're
6: to win
1: the, we're this like the same age, Cam. How do I sound
6: you
1: ancient?
6: Play to win
2: you're
6: the
2: saying
6: game.
2: All these unwritten rules. Oh, you gotta respect
1: this is like
2: your
1: the,
2: opponent.
1: This is like the most number one unwritten rule.
6: No,
1: don't
6: it's
1: bunt
6: not.
1: To break up a perfect game.
2: If it's 1-0 in the ninth inning, it's my last chance to win the game. I'm trying to win the game if that's my best chance to get on base. It's ridiculous
1: it's
2: to
1: not,
2: su-
1: it's
2: suggest
1: not ridiculous.
2: Otherwise.
6: See, this is the reason we don't have villains as much in sports anymore because everybody wants to be nice to each other and hand out accomplishments.
1: Yeah. It's not being
6: Pat,
1: nice.
6: Pat, in this instance,
4: not nice.
1: Wants
4: it's not
1: to handing out an accomplishment. You're still trying to get a hit.
4: No, you're not.
2: Your
4: integrity of the game.
2: We're trying
4: Come
2: to
4: on.
2: Win. What?
4: Integrity.
2: Integrity
4: of the integrity
6: win
4: of
6: by
4: the
6: any
4: opponent.
6: Means necessary.
4: No, but to Pat's point, whoever does bunt to break up a perfect game, good luck to your teammate who steps into the box
2: Again,
4: after that.
2: Great. Then there's two men on base, and we have a better chance to win.
1: Like sounds,
2: the other
6: yeah,
2: team
6: just be
2: is
6: prepared for where
2: instance.
6: The ball's going to be thrown at you.
1: Sounded like a lot of people didn't play baseball sitting around
7: oh.
1: here.
4: Yeah.
7: Oh.
4: Some unwritten
7: oh,
4: rules, I think, are ridiculous.
6: Path.
4: I am so with Pat on this
2: okay.
4: one. You cannot do that.
1: It's an honor thing.
2: Pat, who played baseball in high school?

0: doesn't do it for you?
1: He just does. Well,
2: are you kidding me? He's not that exciting. Back to back 30-30 seasons. He's hitting.
1: No, the race isn't exciting. PCA's fine. PCA's
2: Ohtani can get back in this. You realize that he's still got a couple weeks to find his way back in.
1: 30 seconds. But it's not even like peak of his powers, Ohtani. We're getting like a Mickey Mouse version of this MVP race. It's not an exciting MVP race.
3: The race
1: it's exciting
3: over.
1: For the Chicago fans.
0: Yeah, if you're a Cubs fan, Courtney, you're pumped.
2: I don't think the
1: rest of the country cares at all about this MVP race right now.
0: Yikes. Salty. You don't think anyone cares?
1: Nope.
4: I think people care.
1: I don't think they
5: people
1: do.
5: People care about the MVP races.
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4: Was this a nice mellow way to start a Tuesday morning? Let that wash over you like a cool summer breeze.
1: What do we usually have to...
4: A little bit more upbeat than that. Let's go! Let's go! All right.
1: Yeah, you look like you're fired up today.
4: I'm ready.
1: You look a little bit different. You got your one of your golf shirts on and a golf pullover on.
4: Yes!
1: So what does that mean?
4: That means I've been released from indentured podcast servitude.
1: Wow.
4: And I get to go play golf today.
1: Mark lets you get out early? Like, lets you get out on time?
4: On time.
1: Like, after work's over?
4: Yes.
1: After your job's over, you get to leave here.
4: I get to leave.
1: You don't have to hang out with him.
4: No.
1: I think that's what it is. He's so bored. He has nothing to do. Right? He doesn't play golf. All he does is kind of work out, but half the time he's hurt. So he can't work out.
4: Right.
1: And then, you know, the yard takes up a lot of time. But,
4: my goodness.
1: You know, so he's, and his wife's never here because I don't think she likes him very much. She's never here. She's
4: right.
1: Always, she's with the grandkids.
4: She'd rather be with the grandkids right. And kids than him, yes.
1: Exactly. And so he just wants to keep you around just to have someone to hang out with.
4: I think that's actually, you know what? I'm starting to think that may be what it's all about.
1: But you get to get out today.
4: I get to get out today playing Riverdale Dunes.
1: Never heard of it.
4: It's an oldie but a goodie. Been around a long time. Boy, I haven't played that course in about 25 years.
1: Nice.
4: So I'm looking forward to getting out there.
1: Is that in your neck of the woods?
4: No, it's not.
1: Oh.
4: It's quite a ways out. But
1: oh, really?
4: Meeting a buddy. RJ, if you're listening. RJ is a loyal fan listener.
1: Oh, so that's why I've never heard of it. How far away is it?
4: I think it's like northeast.
1: Like so out, I would never.
4: Like out Brighton way, I think.
1: Oh.
4: Yeah, you'd yeah. never. There's no chance.
1: Yeah.
4: None.
1: Wow.
4: None.
1: I start sweating thinking
4: like
1: about
4: that. Like if I said,
1: drive.
4: Hey, we got an opening. Yeah. You want to go play? No.
1: You'd be like, ah.
4: Nope.
1: Wife's got me doing.
4: Yeah.
1: Honey-do list around the house.
4: Ah, weed whacking. Got a lot of weed whacking to do. Hey, boy, I'll tell you what. What a miss on the part of the Broncos. I didn't realize until I listened to Dover and Cecil after we were done yesterday that the Broncos let the next Shannon Sharp walk out the door.
1: Wait, what?
4: Oh, yes. Justin Jolie. I mean, didn't you hear them?
1: No, I didn't. I didn't hear them.
4: They just let the next cross between Shannon Sharp, Travis Kelce, and Rob Gronkowski walk out the door.
5: Oh, I will die on this.
4: Yeah.
1: Really?
4: Yeah.
1: No, I did not. I didn't hear any of that conversation. I was going to load up on golf gloves.
4: Golf gloves?
1: Yeah, I needed golf gloves. I'm tired of getting to the golf course and not having a golf
4: glove.
1: You
4: buy golf gloves in bulk?
1: Yes.
4: Huh.
1: Yeah. PGA Superstore. That's my Home Depot.
4: Yeah. Yes.
1: I
4: need to start treating that because I passed it every time we would come back from camp.
1: Yeah.
4: And I'd be like,
1: oh.
4: Ooh,
1: I need
4: to go in there.
1: Oh, I just, you know, next thing you know, you're buying stuff that you never thought you needed.
4: Like Home Depot.
1: Yes, exactly.
4: Right.
1: So I loaded up on golf gloves.
4: Okay.
1: Yeah, you just throw them in the back and then, you know, I mean, after a couple weeks, after, I don't know, 5, 6, 7 rounds or something, yeah. Then the glove goes bad and I have a new one.
4: So you're telling me your golf gloves only last 4 or 5 more rounds? Not my best, but we'll take it. Let's get it over with.
1: So I didn't hear him, though. I didn't realize that.
4: Oh, my
1: it was...
4: goodness. Just
1: wow.
4: Killing Sean. And it's all Sean Payton.
1: Really?
4: Yeah, George Payton didn't want to do it.
1: Oh.
4: He was ordered to.
1: Code red.
4: Code, yeah. He was over his kicking, screaming.
1: And then Jolie... Got
4: almost
1: picked
4: dead
1: up.
4: Body, you know.
1: Yeah.
4: Picked up by the Dolphins. Dolphins picked up everybody.
1: Oh, yeah.
4: Dolphins
1: that's what
4: 7 claims, I think.
1: That's what bad teams do.
4: Yeah.
1: They're a bad team, They have a bad roster, so you pick up everybody else's scraps. Right?
2: Terrible.
1: So, all good. I don't think we're going to miss him one bit. I really don't. If he turns out to be a good player, then guess what? You screwed up. You dropped the ball on that one. But I don't see it.
4: What do you not see in him?
1: I don't see an elite NFL player.
4: But he's developmental. He's raw. That was the point. The point that Cecil was making especially was, look, acknowledging that he is raw, but you carry him like a redshirt player, like a redshirt college player. You carry him on the active 53 throughout the course of the season, just because of his upside and because you don't want to lose him and you're not going to be able to sneak him through to the practice squad.
1: Yeah, I didn't see a whole lot from him.
4: No?
1: No. So I'll disagree with him on that one. I agree with the Broncos. Just move on. I didn't see this high upside. I think they're higher on Loner, obviously, than they are that guy. So I think they're thinking Loner possibly could
4: be... Mr. May?
1: Could be...
4: Mr. Minicamp himself?
1: The next, tight end. And I think, you see that by their actions what they did. By putting him on IR and being able to get him back, 5-6 weeks into the season.
4: Got a lot to get to today. We're going to ratchet up the college football talk. We're going to hear from both Deion Sanders and Jim Mora Juniors, both CU and CSU kickoff this week. Yesterday was the official press conference announcing Kel McCarr's new monster deal. Joe Sakic was there. Always good to hear from Super Joe. And how excited he is to get this deal done.
3: I think it's huge. It's huge for the organization, for the city. Obviously, we're really excited. We have 9 more years of Kale here in an Avs jersey, and that was the goal the entire time. I mean, he's a generational player. Unreal to watch. Fan favorite. To see what he does and what he can do on the ice, it's so special. And to have him locked in here for the next 9 years, it's just a great thing for the entire city of Denver, state of Colorado, like I said, organization. This is, as a fan of the game, to get an opportunity to watch Kale out there on the ice for the next 9 years is pretty incredible.
4: Yeah, I mean, it was important for all those reasons, but I would put at the top of that list credibility. That if you are, as a fan, or if you're a prospective free agent, or if you're just somebody looking at the Avalanche wanting to know if this window can be extended after the likes of Nathan MacKinnon and Gabe Landeskog and some of these veterans that are now aging into their 30s and mid-30s, having Kale here as your build-around guy gives you that instant credibility. Had he taken, that's why I continue to insist, had he taken a 4-year deal, it would have been a bad look for the Avs.
1: All right. I disagree with you there, but I'm glad they got it done. And I like your point there that, having him here this long, that's going to be, the next era.
4: It's going to become his team. Not his team yet, even with this deal, but it will become his team.
1: Exactly.
4: All right, coming up next, we're going to hear a lot more from Sean Payton on some of these roster moves, including keeping 3 quarterbacks, the good news that Red Murdoch is back, and why Tyler Bidet as the 4th running back over Cody Schrader and Jaleel McLaughlin. All that from Sean coming up next.
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4: Well, the Justin Jolie love continues. Where was this during training camp when he was MIA, but
1: wow.
4: Now that they've cut him, it's like they're getting rid of the next, you know, Antonio Gates or something.
1: Who can we compare him to? Who else, like, have we had around here like that?
4: Funny you should say that, because I was thinking about that yesterday.
1: I mean, Slaughter was like that, but what position player did we have? And obviously, with Vele last year, trading him.
4: Little bit of Vele.
1: Sent Zach, you know, over the edge.
4: Little bit different in that this guy played for the Broncos for a while, but his departure caused the same kind of angst. And I'm talking about Albert O. Albert Okwuegbunam.
1: Oh, that's a good one.
4: Remember when he?
1: Oh yeah.
4: When they got rid of him, and even worse. Now this was Sean's first year. Got rid of Albert O.
1: Yeah.
4: Remember he went to Philly.
1: Yep.
4: With Vic Fangio. And it was like, oh no. We're gonna rue the day we got rid of Albert O.
1: You're all over.
4: You know what Albert O has done since then? He's played in 5 games. He's got 5 catches for 36 yards since leaving the Broncos in 2023.
22: Absolutely.
1: Yeah. Well, I'm not worried about Joe Lee doing much of anything. And if he does, good for him. Good for him. Then it was a mistake, but I don't think it's going to be looked at as a mistake.
4: On the Denver Sports YouTube chat presented by Sean Ponda, this one comes in from Cody in Iowa. Yeah, great to have Ellen Who Cares, Gurr, instead of a guy in the worst room on the team, maybe the weakest tight end room in the NFL.
1: Well, okay, so you got to ask yourself then, so if that tight end room is so weak and you know, the weak link, one of the weakest position groups on the football team, then why would they cut Joe Lee then? Why would they cut him? Why would Sean cut him? You figure that he's probably going to get picked up.
4: Correct.
1: That's what you have to figure. He's a 5th-round pick.
4: Correct.
1: Okay? So someone's probably going to pick him up, a bad team like Miami, and put him on their 53-man roster. To take a look at him. So ask yourself why.
4: They didn't think he was going to be good.
1: Exactly. They didn't think he had a lot of developmental potential. They didn't want to wait around for it. There's some negatives there that we don't see, whether it be learning the playbook, et cetera, et cetera. There's a lot of different things that we don't see behind the scenes that, you know what? They didn't see enough potential there to keep him.
4: Well, as far as keeping Sam Ehlinger, keeping three quarterbacks, here was Sean Payton's take on that.
0: I thought Sam earned it, played well, especially finished the season, the preseason well. We felt that became an easier decision as we got into camp a little bit further.
4: I don't agree with the decision to keep three now. I think Bo has reached a level where he doesn't need to be mummicatted when it comes to the quarterback room. You know, I think he's ready to take control there. So, and if you, we already saw last year, if you have to go to your backup quarterback, you're in trouble. If you have to go to your third string quarterback, you're really in trouble. The only reason this makes sense to me is that this is setting up the next move, and that is Jarrett Stidham's not here next year. He's making $6 million per year. He'll be a free agent after this year.
3: Good. Get out of here.
4: And this is a way for them to stay younger at the backup quarterback position, probably stay cheaper at the backup quarterback position. So I think this is the last year we see three quarterbacks.
1: Well, no, I disagree with you. I think Stidham might be gone, but you'll have Ehlinger, and then you might draft one, or you might bring a young guy in as a third guy, possibly. But I could see how
4: But continuing to carry three quarterbacks on the active roster.
1: Oh, Sean loves his quarterbacks.
4: Well, I'm just saying that.
1: I mean, it's not
4: Bo's
1: like
4: getting to the point where maybe you don't need to love a full stable of quarterbacks that much.
1: Well, it's not always just about helping Bo out. You know, you want to try to have good quarterback room. And what happens if something happens to him? Would you like to have a really good backup quarterback? So,
4: I just don't need three of them.
1: It's an important position. But a lot of people this year think that Ehlinger should be the second. He should be the main backup. So it's one of those cases where, you know, which guy gives you the best option to win if you do need him for 2 or 3 weeks. And to your point, I think it does give them options rolling into next year, where at least you have a backup quarterback. If you're moving on from Stidham, you have a backup quarterback that, you know, knows the system.
4: Well, not only did they lose the next Shannon Sharpe and Justin Jolie, thank goodness they were able to rescue Red Murdoch from the clutches of the waiver wire, because otherwise you'd be giving up the next
1: Al Wilson.
4: So Sean Payton happy with the linebackers they have.
0: Here's the thing. It some of what you said is true, and yet we have them all here. And now York's not, but the process of how do we get the 53, the 16 as best we can, you know, that's the science of it, and it's never exact.
4: All right, so disaster averted. Red Murdoch is here. He can continue to develop, and we can keep alive the dreams that he's the next Danny Trevathan.
1: All right. Yeah. Look, it is, you know, to Sean's point, you try to do it's like a puzzle. You're trying to figure out what guys you can, you know, slip through to the practice squad and what guys you can't, and you want to keep up pretty much all of them, but you know you're gambling if you do release a guy and he's put on waivers. You're gambling that someone could pick him up. And in this case, they got him back. I love it, because he did have a good training camp. Made a lot of plays, so I like it. Give him one more chance here, and hopefully he gets to stay on the practice squad all year and then get to go through another offseason and training camp and see if he could make the team next year.
4: And the other bit of great news is they didn't let the next Terrell Davis go. Cody Schrader is going to be on the practice squad.
1: Hey, I love me some Cody Schrader now.
4: You know?
1: Is it because
4: he's named Cody?
1: I think there's something there to it.
4: If he was Trevor Schrader, would you care as much?
1: Maybe not.
4: Maybe not.
1: But the way that he runs the ball, I get it. It was against backups, but when he got his opportunity, he took full advantage of it. And, you know, so he's back on the practice squad. I think he should have made the team over Bidet. I was ready to turn the page on that. So it looks like, are they done with McLaughlin now?
4: Looks like it.
1: So next time for Bidet, but that's fine. I'd rather see Schrader.
4: Well,
1: he earned it.
4: We had fun with this last year during our show, and now everybody gets to be involved in it. The Fans NFL Survivor Challenge is here. 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If your team wins, you survive to the next round. If you lose, you're done. 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We'll turn our focus to local college football. Kicking off this week, we'll hear from Deion Sanders. I'm emotional about college football. I'm emotional about Deion. I wanted to win so badly on Thursday just to see what the reaction is on Friday towards you and Stink. And we'll also hear from Jim Mora as CSU gets ready to open up their season, open up Mora's time in Fort Collins against their arch rival. How's he feel about that? That's all coming up next.
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5: 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Jonathan Cooper is expected to land on the commissioner's exempt list, leaving Denver with a major hole off the edge. So who steps up and how much does this change the defense? 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
4: We're coming along at 7 o'clock. In the meantime, 6:45, Mike Kliss, our 9 News Bronco insider, will join us. What is Jonathan Cooper's future looking like now that he has been arraigned, pleaded not guilty, trial date not until November 10th, which takes you right up until the Broncos bye week, 8 games in. He's on the commissioner's exempt list. I want to know from Mike, unless this thing is settled before the trial, I mean, I just assume, Stoke, this means we don't see Jonathan Cooper for the first half of the season.
1: Well,
4: he's not going to come off the exempt list while this trial is still hanging over his head, correct?
1: I don't know how this works, so we'll let Kliss. He'll be our
4: Dante barbecue lawyer.
1: Ramos, Dr. Ramos.
4: Fill in.
1: Yeah.
4: Okay, I like that. Somebody had a great idea for CU's game Friday or Thursday against Georgia Tech. Comes in on the RamosLaw.com text line, 303-713-1043. Hey, Mike. If CU pulls off the upset against Georgia Tech Friday, Stoke and Stink have to alternate wearing your Nuggets tiny hat.
1: Wow.
4: I kind of like that idea.
1: Okay, well, what happens if CU doesn't?
4: Well, then you can just have a good time watching while I wear it.
1: Okay. Well, that's going to happen anyway.
4: It is. But it'd be funnier if you guys had to wear it.
1: It would be.
4: It would be. Deion Sanders talking about this matchup. And with so many new players, was it 50 new players on this CU team this year? What are those players? What's their mindset going into the first game?
13: Man, absolutely. That's a great question, Leo. That means these young men are excited. They can't wait to go. It seems like they've been practicing forever, but they hadn't let up. I mean, like, you could still see the intensity and the passion. And we was in shells today. We just stood. We didn't tackle or go all the way to the ground, but they're getting to the ball. Linemen are getting down the field, you know, making their blocks, doing some phenomenal things outside as well as with the running game. So I'm happy with where they are. They're excited about and anticipating Thursday night.
4: Any idea what to expect from all these new players?
13: Tough. You know why? Because you practice against yourself. The offense is doing well. You're saying, the defense is horrible. Defense is doing well. You're saying the offense is horrible. And that, so oftentimes that may not be the case. You might have two great teams, including special teams as well, but you really don't know because you're gauging them against your players. But for my knowledge of the game of football, we're pretty good to me. Like the level and the understanding of situational football in the game, These young men are really stepping up to the challenge.
4: All right. We'll find out starting Thursday. Tough matchup. This was a good game last year with Georgia Tech here. Georgia Tech won that game 27-20, so the rematch down there Thursday.
1: Fixing to find out. No, he's right, though. It's hard, especially in college, to really judge your football team because you're really just practicing. You don't have preseason games.
4: Yeah, right. No joint practices, nothing
1: no
4: like
1: joint
4: that.
1: Practices, yeah. Any of that stuff. So it's a difficult thing to do. So you really don't know until you get out on the football field. And, oh, by the way, Mike, 50 new guys.
4: Yeah.
1: And, oh, by the way, new offense coordinator, new defense coordinator, et cetera, et cetera. So a lot of changes at CU. It's hard to predict or project, you know, what they're going to be. We shall see, and I'm not very optimistic about it.
4: Well, a lot of changes in Fort Collins with CSU. Jim Mora is taking over, and his first game as head coach is against arch rival Wyoming. Hey, coach, no pressure.
0: It is my experience that the best thing that you can do in any game so that you avoid the ups and downs during a season that you see with teams is to keep it about us and not about the things that we can't control, the noise that's outside. I've been involved with some pretty significant rivalries, and I've always felt like the best thing we can do is just be the best that we can be on that day. And in order to be the best we can be on that day, it's about focusing on the process each day leading up to that day, taking care of what we can control, not worrying about the things we can't control, and just going out and playing good, sound, fundamental, disciplined, tough, hard-nosed.
4: And credit to Mora, not afraid as a newcomer to lean right into the rivalry.
0: Heard a lot about it since I got here. Certainly it was one of the very first things I heard. And it's exciting because, you know, it's the border war and we're so close to each other. You know, it's certainly, I think, for the communities and for CSU, you know, there's some type of bragging rights or, you know, a sense of pride that you can take as a fan and your team winning that game. At the same point for us as a team, kind of to Mike's question, is it's really important for us to just focus on the game, you know, and doing our job and not getting caught up in all of the outside things that can distract us from what really matters, which is us going out and playing good football, you know. But it's almost impossible to not have a little of that seep in.
4: I give him a lot of credit, and this is always something I had issues with, you know, Nathaniel Hackett, even a little bit with Sean, you know, not my hump. It doesn't take much effort just to throw a little raw meat to the fan base and acknowledge the rivalry, acknowledge that as soon as you got here, you started hearing about it. Deep down, does he care that the first game is against Wyoming? No. He's got to figure out who his starting quarterback is. He's got to figure out what he has. He's just trying to get off to a good start. It just happens to be against Wyoming.
1: Yeah. I think college is different than the NFL too, Mike. College rivalries, it's a little bit different than NFL rivalries, isn't it?
4: Oh, of course.
1: I like it. Embrace it. You know, embrace your fan base. I'm excited to see what he does. I think they got themselves a really good football coach at CSU. I think they're going to surprise some people this year. So I'm excited about CSU football this year with Moore Jr.
4: Well, since I have a kid up there, sophomore, and be going to at least two or three games.
1: Tailgate king.
4: I
1: crypto king, tailgate king.
4: Let me just say, last year I shook off whatever tailgate rust I had fast. I got back into the groove fast. Mike Kliss joins us. What is Jonathan Cooper's future? What does he think about L'Affaire Jolie? That's coming up next.
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5: 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He joins us from the gym, where I assume he's banging iron, throwing up 225. How many reps there, Mike?
8: No weights today. A little treadmill. Didn't set any records, but got the sweat in. But while I was on the treadmill, I was watching that catch. You guys saw that catch in the game last night?
5: Colton Cowser for Baltimore against the Rockies? What a catch.
8: Yeah.
6: Unbelievable.
8: Might have been the best game-ending, game-winning catch I've seen.
5: I think it goes on the short list for sure. We got a lot of ground to cover with you, so towel off, and here we go. Jonathan Cooper got arraigned yesterday, pleaded not guilty. His trial is set to begin November 10th. Am I correct in assuming that as long as that trial is hanging out there and there's no resolution before then, that Jonathan Cooper stays on the commissioner's exempt list?
8: That's not what I'm hearing. I'm still thinking it's 2 to 6 weeks. Commissioner Goodell, I know it's kind of crazy because it's not resolved until November 10th, 12th, 13th. But generally speaking, his case is 2 to 6 weeks. I think there's a chance that timeline still holds. And, you know, he would just, you know, after the trial, you kind of weigh things and then decide whether to suspend him later. So there might be two different stopping points for Jonathan Cooper. But I think there's still hope. Maybe even an expectation that Cooper would be back sooner than that trial.
6: Gotcha. So he's going to get suspended here. When will they give us a timeline, Mike? Do you know when we'll get the first timeline? Then he goes to trial, and he might get suspended again after the trial. That's what you're saying?
8: Yes, depending on how the trial goes. There's still a, you know, we'll see if it, you know, we'll see if it goes to trial. That's always difficult for both parties, you know, to have the whole incident dredged up publicly in court. One side attacks the other. That's generally, you know, Harvey Steinberg and the attorney for the victim in this case is going to attack Jonathan. And so both of them have a lot to lose, I would think, as far as you know, their emotional state, their credibility, their reputations by going to trial. So I think there's hope that it gets settled before then. But, yes, I do think from what I've heard anyway, there's still a chance, if not a good chance, he'll come off the exempt list before the trial.
5: Busy with Mike Kliss. Mike, let's get into these roster moves. It has a lot of people debating and wondering, starting with Justin Jolie, fifth-round pick. Broncos moved up to take him earlier in the fifth round. Why did it not work out here?
8: You know, I was hearing that he was you know, he missed the offseason. He was hurt. I think he got hurt in the rookie minicamp, and he didn't participate at all in the OTAs, and I think he did participate just slightly in the mandatory minicamp. So he was behind there. If you're a rookie and you miss that offseason for an injury, you're behind. And he got behind, and from what I understand, he was just having trouble picking it up. You guys saw it. I thought he was having a real rough training camp. I'm no expert, but it didn't look like he was ready at all. I thought they were going to stash him for a year, redshirt him, and you know, basically not play him on Sunday at all. That's where I thought they were going to go, but they made the next step, and this is a tougher roster. The other thing I think is Sean Payton, the tie goes to the blocker. And Dallin Bentley is bigger, more stout, a little tougher in the run game. He's still got a long way to go himself, but he's more advanced blocking than Jolie does. And, you know, you look at the tight ends now, three of them are blockers and one's a receiver. And that's Evan Engram, the receiver, and then you got Troutman, Atkins, and Bentley. All of them, you know, a little Jordan Humphrey makes it again as a blocking receiver. Tyler Bidet makes it again as a blocking running back and special teamer. So he likes the little things in football that don't necessarily show up on the stat sheet. That's Sean Payton with some of these skill positions.
6: Mike, any other roster moves you see upcoming for the Broncos? And were they close to making any trades there before cutdown day?
8: Yeah, I was hearing not, and you, as you noticed, they didn't make a waiver claim. I heard as they set the roster, it was all about trying to protect their own guys. They wanted to keep this roster. They were trying to minimize losing guys. And they actually, you know, Reese Taylor is a good nickelback, but there's no room for him behind McMillan. Ask Jahdae Barron. How tough it is to get playing time at the nickel. So he was running number three. And Jolie, I think the Broncos, Sean Payton decided he wasn't his type of player as a tight end. They're worried a little bit about Gavin Ortega getting claimed. That they were excited Ortega and Miller, Tyler Miller, the big tackle, were not claimed. So they're that's what they were hoping for. Yeah, they were hoping to keep those guys rather than trading for others. They like the roster. They think it's good enough to go get them.
5: Busy with Mike Kliss. Mike, you could have stashed Jolie on the 53 if you didn't carry three quarterbacks, I guess. So what is with the fascination of having three quarterbacks, especially now with Bo already a couple of years under his belt?
8: Yeah, it's, you know, I do think Ellinger won the job. You know, he was probably a bubble. I think that final preseason game you saw when on that 4th-and-3 touchdown to Schrader, Sean Payton was excited on that one. He was all over Ellinger, giving him the good job. And so I think he won it there. Sean Payton felt he deserved it. I think Ellinger showed loyalty to the Broncos last year by sticking around twice when he could have been like a 2.5 quarterback at two different teams. What I mean is he would have been number two for a couple weeks while an injured quarterback came back, until an injured quarterback come back, and then he would have gone back to three. So he stuck around for that, and I think he wanted to reward Sam a little bit. Plus, you know, it could be at some point during the season that, you know, that you go back to looking at Sam. If, you know, Stidham comes in there and doesn't play well, then you got another quality quarterback. They would have lost Ellinger. Another team was calling. A couple other teams were calling, trying to get him on their team for the 53 if he got cut. And I think that's another reason why the Broncos kept him.
6: Mike, do you wear a catapult when you do the treadmill? Just checking if you do
5: how
6: that
5: your catapult?
6: Too. Yeah. What are your catapult numbers?
5: Yeah.
6: Do you need to rest your legs?
8: I should wear that little hook, that you know, that clip.
6: Yeah.
8: Where if you misstep, you know, it automatically stops.
6: Right.
8: But yeah, I don't do that. I don't. There's no reason to, guys. You know, I don't think I could get it up to where the catapult measures.
6: Okay.
5: Well, Mike Kliss is ready to go. His endorphins are firing, and he's ready for a big Tuesday. Mike, we appreciate it. Thank you.
8: Thanks, guys.
5: Mike Kliss, our 9 News Bronco Insider, presented by Fitness Gallery and Monarch Construction and Roofing. Mark joins us coming up next. Is the losing Joe Lee talk a bit of an overreaction? And Kale McCarr explains why he did not want to take a lesser deal and bet on himself. That's next.
4: 13 days until kickoff between the Broncos and Chiefs.
9: Will the Denver Broncos actually be more balanced? They had 1,069 plays a year ago. 613 of those were pass attempts. Will balance come this year for the Broncos?
4: We break it all down on Denver.

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0: All right, good morning, everybody. Welcome to it on this Tuesday. Got a lot to get to. Got Mark Schlereth here in studio.
7: Quick point of order. Stoke, I'm used to seeing Stoke in golf gear.
8: Yeah. So that means I'm golfing today. I'm golfing with my, it's one of my senior citizens' birthdays.
7: Okay.
8: Today. So he's getting older today.
7: Getting older?
8: Yeah, we're bringing him out to golf.
7: Okay. Will you maybe let him win some of his money back or no? Because it's his birthday?
8: No, I want him to have a bad day on his birthday.
7: Okay.
8: Yeah.
7: All right.
9: You're older, right. You're more vulnerable.
8: Yeah.
7: That's right.
8: Sweep the leg, Johnny.
7: Yeah.
8: Sweep the leg.
7: That's right, Cobra Kai. And then I look over to my left, and I see that you are also in golf attire.
9: I am.
7: Which has me a little concerned because you didn't clear it with the boss.
8: Wow.
9: What do you mean?
7: Well, maybe an emergency podcast.
9: Yes. Emergency pod.
7: All right. Emergency podcast.
8: Hey, we're trying to sell that thing, man.
7: Yeah.
8: But you got it. You have to clear things.
9: But I thought this was my off day.
7: Well, a lot of people think it's their off day until it becomes work day.
8: Oh. Well, you know what the great saying is, right?
7: What's that?
8: No days off.
7: Do your job and quit making things up.
9: Oh, like Bill. You're like Bill. No days off. Well, we'll have to discuss that. In the meantime, boy, I was feeling good when we got done with the show yesterday. Then I started listening to Dover and Cecil, and my day just turned. I became sad, discouraged, frustrated, angry.
8: Wow.
9: That the Broncos.
10: It's over. We are screwed.
9: That the Broncos let the next Shannon Sharp walk out of the building.
8: The tribe of hate was hating?
9: In letting go of Justin Jolie, they're letting the next Shannon Sharp go.
10: Inconceivable.
9: What a horrendous blunder.
8: Something we're going to regret for a long time.
9: It's going to be like the Red Sox trading Babe Ruth.
7: Oh my gosh. Going to come back to haunt us.
9: Oh my goodness.
8: Going to be up there with the worst trades in the history or the worst releases in the history of sports.
7: You know what's crazy about that? If you would have taken Bentley, the tight end that made the team, right, in the fifth round, and you'd have taken Jolie in the seventh round, then it would have been, oh man, George Payton really on his business and Sean Payton on their, like, they really know what they're doing. And let me just tell you this right now. I watched a bunch of Bentley yesterday, and we'll do this in Telestrator Tuesday, but Bentley will become the best blocking tight end on this roster. He is. Now, I know it was against backups, but I'm talking about dispensing justice in line. Like, that's the kind of tight end that you have to have in this league if you're going to run the ball efficiently. So I don't know how much he's going to play, and I know it was backups, but stance-wise, just body language-wise, sustainability on blocks, even pulling on counters and things of that nature, I thought he was tremendous.
9: I told you guys after the draft, day after the draft, okay, they took a tight end in the fifth and they took a tight end in the seventh. One of these two will make the 53-man roster. Wouldn't you have considered that a success?
8: Yeah.
7: Absolutely.
8: Yeah.
9: No matter which one it was, wouldn't you have considered that a success?
7: Yeah. There's no question. And the other part is, I mean, Jolie may become a really good pass receiver at some point, but he ain't ready. Like, you watch him. He ain't ready for prime time. He ain't ready for, you know, we can look at that 88-yard catch or whatever it was where nobody covered him. I should hope you could catch that ball.
8: Yeah.
7: But from a blocking standpoint, man, he was overmatched in that game. It's not like he didn't try hard, but he was overmatched. So I can see exactly why they did what they did.
8: I think the other thing that you have to realize is, you know, the players in that locker room, you're trying to win a Super Bowl expectations, and you're going to lose credibility if you're Sean Payton and you keep a guy that everyone knows, like, why are we keeping this guy? Like, he looks overwhelmed. He's not ready to help us right now. He shouldn't have made this team over this other guy. And so I think you also have to, you know, think about that when it comes to these types of moves and this type of move. And that's one of the reasons why they kept Bentley, because he earned it. He was a better player.
9: Here was Sean talking about that decision.
1: Two different type players. You know, if I was trying to explain, you know, they're entirely different type players, but we felt that Bentley earned that.
7: Yeah.
8: There you go. He earned it.
7: Yeah. That, to your point, so we're not about building for the future. This is not the Miami Dolphins or the Raiders. You know, you look at a guy's potential, like, hey, he may develop into a really good pass receiving tight end 3 years down the road, and maybe that's when we'll become relevant. The Broncos they're trying to win a championship, and he's not going to help you do that right now.
9: All right, switching gears, we heard the Avalanche press conference yesterday with Cale Makar and Joe Sakic. Cale saying that he was determined right from the start to get that eight-year extension.
11: I think the one I don't know if it's obvious, but obviously taking the 8 years, I think you see a lot of deals trending a little bit shorter now, some of the bigger contracts, and I felt like for me, it was kind of that trade-off of wanting to give the team stability over the entire contract and being able to build around that. And then for myself too, showing my commitment obviously here and how much that I've loved it here and everything. So I think for me, that was never a question. I kind of always wanted those 8 years, but that's probably a piece that played a role just in terms of working it out on both sides for sure.
9: Can you guys put yourself in a position as former athletes, the idea that you would bet on yourself, take less, while leaving 4 years and $80 million guaranteed on the table? I mean, it's easy to sit here from the cheap seats and say, oh, yeah, bet on yourself. But if you found yourself in that situation, could you do it?
8: No, I'd take the whole
9: enchilada.
8: Yeah, because it's, I mean, it's not like it's you're taking a big hometown discount or you're giving them a bargain here. I mean, they're paying you at a premium right now. And even if the contract's outdated in 4 or 5 years, I know I'm fully guaranteed no matter what happens. I'm getting all of it, and I'm here for 8 more years. So, no, I would do the exact same thing that Cale did.
7: Yeah, I mean, we all played on year-to-year contract. You can sign a 3-year deal. You're on a day-to-day contract, month-to-month contract. So, absolutely, I would jump all over that. And that security and knowing you're going to be here, and obviously Denver's a great place to live, and, you know, and the community and everything that supports you. I mean, you're in a town that just has so much love for hockey, so much love for the Avalanche. Why wouldn't you sign a big deal like that? I get it.
9: Coming up next, I was at the kitchen counter. Why history tells us.
8: Well, you're looking at roster, you know, position groups. And how many
7: offensive line they kept, D-line.
9: Nope. Took the L on that one.
8: No, okay, good.
9: But why history tells us we shouldn't be all that concerned about Justin Jolie coming back to haunt the Broncos. And now that the roster is here, how are we feeling about this roster? Is it built to win big? Where are the game-changing strengths? Where are the potential weaknesses? That's next.
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0: So, after all the debate and controversy and why did the Broncos cut Justin Jolie? He got picked up by the Dolphins. Is he going to come back and haunt the Broncos? So I did a little deep dive.
1: Did kitchen counter deep dive?
0: Just to give everybody an idea of just how much of a long shot it is for Justin Jolie to make it big as a fifth round drafted tight end. Now, everybody knows George Kittle.
1: Sure.
0: But George Kittle is the unicorn when it comes to fifth-round drafted tight ends.
1: Mm-hmm.
0: In the history of the draft, guys, there have been 44 tight ends drafted in the fifth round.
1: The history of the draft, only 44.
0: Going back to the modern day, you know, going
2: what
0: back
2: year?
0: To like the...
2: Well, after you were drafted, Mark, like the
0: going back
2: the modern
0: to, going
2: draft.
0: Back to the early 80s.
1: Early 80s. Ha.
2: Oh.
1: Ha.
0: Okay.
1: All right.
0: So,
2: what year were you drafted?
1: 89.
2: Okay.
1: Yeah. Late 80s.
2: Okay.
1: Played in three decades.
0: I'm not bringing up tight ends that were drafted.
1: Yeah, three decades. In the 80s, the 90s, and the 2000s. Oh, there's not very many of us.
2: I might have too.
3: For you.
1: Really? When were you drafted? Like 99? Oh, yeah. You were a three-decade guy, too.
2: How about that? Look at us! Hey. Did we just become best friends?
1: Air knuckles.
2: Yes!
1: Yeah. Okay, go ahead, Mike.
4: Did we just become best friends?
0: So Kittle is the unicorn. He has over 7,800 yards receiving as a tight end.
1: Can I just say something about that really quick?
0: Mm-hmm.
1: Why did he make the team?
2: Because he could block.
1: He is a blocking freaking Jesse. That's what he was great at. That's why he made the team. Go, continue.
0: Other than that, do you guys remember Brent Jones?
1: Oh, yeah. Great San Francisco tight end.
0: From the 80s?
1: Yep.
0: He had a shade over 5,000
1: right.
0: receiving yards in his career. Tyler Conklin.
1: Still playing right now.
0: Still banging around. In 2018, he has...
2: What college did he go to, Mark?
1: I don't know.
2: University of Minnesota would be my guess.
0: I think you're right.
1: Really?
0: Yeah. In fact, I know you're right. 2,600 yards in his career.
1: Yeah. And again, a really good blocker. That's what he is known for.
0: And Kevin Boss.
1: Kevin Boss with the Giants.
2: Never heard of him.
1: Yeah.
0: Had 2,000 yards in their careers.
1: Careers, okay.
0: Six others had over 1,000 yards receiving in their career, but none more than 1,300. That's it.
1: Yeah.
0: When it comes to in the modern NFL as we know it, basically from the 80s on.
1: Yeah.
0: That's it for tight ends drafted in the fifth.
1: All the guys you mentioned, whether it was Conklin or Boss or Kittle or whatever, you know what they were? They were legitimate Y tight ends. End of the line of scrimmage, guys who can block. Every one of those guys that you mentioned, that's what they play. And that's what Bentley plays. He's not one of those Fs that you split outside. And like that's what he is. And Sean values that because of the run game.
2: Yeah, I mean, you know, whatever can help you make the football team. And so certainly his strength is blocking, and Sean values that. And so I don't know how much he'll play this year. You know, you look at the group, and it is going to be the year of
0: Trout,
2: right? We all know that. And you got Atkins, who they like.
1: Yeah, Atkins is a good player.
2: Yeah, good, solid player. He just can't ever stay healthy. Every time you look up, it's like, okay, Atkins is hurt again.
1: All right.
2: You know, so can he stay healthy for a full year? That's a question with him. But I know they love him because they move him all over the place, you know. Fullback, H-back, yeah. I mean, all everywhere. So he's a guy that, you know, brings you a lot of flexibility. So I don't know, you know, Bentley's kind of that guy that unless someone gets hurt, you probably won't see him a lot this year.
1: Yeah, I would agree, although I think just from watching him, I think he's got the potential to grow into legitimately their best blocking tight end, best inline tight end blocking. But, again, last week was against backups in Minnesota, and I get all that. But I tell you what, I was impressed with his approach to the game.
0: Sean Payton, how are you feeling now about this roster?
5: You start with it and look at Waddle with the first, and you get into, you know, the runner. You get into, you know, those draft picks that are here, you know, the undrafted players that, you know, are developmental, that guys that, you know, we'll see down the road, you know, relative to offensive linemen, defensive players. You know, we're pleased with what transpired in the last 24 hours.
0: Hey, I get it. This is all we got to go on right now. It's all we're talking about, and we are hyper analyzing and dissecting the end of the roster and the practice squad. I get it. But starting next week, no one's going to be talking about, oh, if only Justin Jolie was on this roster, or why is Tyler Bidet the fourth running back instead of Cody Schrader, okay? Then we'll get on to the real football players, the real guys that are going to determine this season. So, Stoke, as you look at this roster, is this a roster that's built to win big?
2: It certainly is. And you're right. You know, we're not going to be talking about Bidet or McLaughlin or Schrader. We're going to be talking about J.K. Dobbins.
0: Yeah.
2: And we hadn't seen him at all, you know, during the whole preseason. So, no, this roster, well, that's why you have to make some tough decisions, some tough cuts. That's why you had to cut Jolie, was because the roster is deep and it's a really, really good full roster. So, you know, some tough decisions had to be made, but no, this roster's ready to compete for a Super Bowl.
1: Yeah, I mean, you look at Miami, who claimed Justin Jolie. I mean, it just goes to show you that's a statement on the difference between what they're putting on the football field compared to what the Denver Broncos are putting on the football field. They're in a rebuild mode. They've got $179 million worth of dead cap in Miami. So they're sitting there right now going, well, we evaluated him coming out of college. We liked him. We know he's a project, but we'll put him on our active roster. Like, he's not close to being an active roster player for the Denver Broncos.
0: The positions that the Broncos are strong at, we recognize, right? They're strong along both lines of scrimmage. They're strong in the secondary. They're strong at wide receiver. Their weakest spots, their weakest position groups, their Achilles heels, possibly. You look at inside linebacker, you look at the tight end room. Are they potentially damaging thin enough position groups that you could see it sink in the season?
2: No, I don't think so. I mean, they were fine with no tight ends last year. Not a lot of production from those guys last year. So, you don't have to have it. And as long as you have guys around there where, you know, you do now, you're going to have a better running game and you got better skill position guys at the wide receiver, in the wide receiver group. And then, you know, so that defense was really good last year. And you got the same inside linebackers. So I don't think it's going to make a big impact on this football team.
1: I agree with you. I mean, I look at this team. I think the other thing about kind of the way they're built right now, I do think, and you've seen it in the first preseason game and the third preseason game, how much heavy personnel they're running out of, and both throwing and running the ball out of two tight end formations, 22, two backs and two tight ends. They're 12. And so they're running a lot of heavy type formation stuff where you get those favorable matchups. You get an extra linebacker on the football field that you can exploit. And so, I feel like even Evan Engram is not going to have to just check, block somebody, release late. I feel like you're going to be able to spread him and keep a different tight end in there. I think that's part of Davis Webb's plan that we've seen kind of come to fruition over the course of this preseason. So that gives me hope. Like, that gives me hope that they're going to produce a little bit more out of that position.
0: We got a ton of football talk coming up here in the next half hour. Stoke with Telestrator Tuesday. We'll take a look at Sam Ellinger.
2: Limited edition Telestrator Tuesday.
0: That's fine. Also, we'll pivot to some college football talk. Deion Sanders on what he is hoping to see from his team on Thursday against Georgia Tech. Jim Moore getting ready to open up at CSU. What he's trying to do to make sure the hype of the game doesn't distract his team. Four down territory, the latest on Jonathan Cooper. And when it comes to the latest super team in the NFL, who are you going with, the Rams or the field? That's next.
3: Come on, start. The Broncos will begin the season without one of their top pass rushers. Jonathan Cooper is expected to land on the commissioner's exempt list, leaving Denver with a major hole off the edge. So who steps up and how much does this change the defense? Denver Sports 104.3 The Fan, Denver's football headquarters.
0: Well, imagine a Saturday afternoon, great weather, friends are over, everyone's hanging around on your deck. 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
13: Where two-time Super Bowl champion Brandon Stokely borrows Peyton Manning's game film.
14: Stokely, wow!
13: And uses his superior Cajun intellect to bring you inside the Broncos' game plan.
15: Louisiana Lightning!
13: Here's Mr. Louisiana Lightning himself, Brandon Stokely.
0: Still in the preseason here with Telestrator Tuesday.
2: Well,
0: so.
2: I'm doing Sam Ehlinger, our third-string quarterback.
0: Yeah.
2: So I'm breaking down his game from last week.
0: Right.
2: So,
0: but yeah. you're not really diving deep yet. You're getting your reps in, but.
2: Yeah. Yeah, just play a few plays.
0: Yeah.
2: Just get going.
0: Yeah.
2: Knock some, like Bo in week two.
0: Yeah. Yeah.
1: More than three clips, though.
2: Yeah.
1: Yeah.
2: Yeah, more than three clips. This was probably.
1: Six clips, Stokely?
2: This was probably around 10.
1: Oh, 10 clips.
2: Yeah,
1: wow.
2: Yeah, okay. Probably around 10.
0: Oh, wow. You were kind of lowering the bar when we were talking.
2: No, but I don't know how many I commented on, but that's about how many I watched.
0: All right, Sam Ehlinger, what'd you see?
2: Yeah, you know, earlier in the game, he threw a bad pass. He tried to throw a hole shot. Mark, you call it the...
1: Turkey hole.
2: Yeah, the turkey hole. Just a hole shot. Cover two, right, in between the safety and the cornerback. And the safety made it, had a good jump on it and intercepted it. But he bounced back, and he you know, didn't scare him from doing it again. So he had a really nice one to Key on a 2-minute drive right before halftime, got him down there, and then they were able to capitalize on it and get some points out of it. But really nice throw, right side sideline there, and a nice job bouncing back after that interception. And then the next play after that hole shot, it was a good job finding Jaleel McLaughlin on an option route coming out of the backfield. Good job by Jaleel setting the guy up wide open, hit him, touchdown. And then he does a good job of not taking a sack and finding Schroeder on a first down play, nice run and catch and stiff arm by Schrader there. I mean, really nice job by him. But looked like he was going to get sacked, and he did a nice job of escaping and then finding his outlet there. And then we had the fourth down and two, and he does a really good job of buying time until he sees Schrader there in the back of the end zone. That's where you saw Sean Payton getting all fired up. But he did. Schrader was, I mean, they blew the coverage again. He was wide open the whole time. He just never saw him. And he did a good job of buying time until he finally saw him and ends up in a big play on fourth and two. The touchdown to Joe Lee. He did a good job of staying patient in the pocket because he had good protection. But what happens a lot of times when you have good protection, you know, and that time clock, the clock goes off in your head and you're like, then you just got to get out of the pocket, right? No, he reset himself. He backed up and no need there to escape a clean pocket. He kept his eyes down the field and then he finds the wide open Joe Lee. They blew the coverage. He was wide open. And it leads to another touchdown. So there you go. Sam Ehlinger did a really good job. And, you know, a big part of why he made the football team there was, you know, some of those throws. And so that was a nice game from him.
0: You did a breakdown of Jarrett Stidham earlier in camp as well. Or, you know, you've been watching Stidham as well. So tell me, who's your backup? Who's Brandon Stokely's backup quarterback?
2: I'm probably going to stay with Jarrett Stidham right now. But it's close. And Ehlinger, he did a really good job because, you know, he's an athletic quarterback. And, you know, it's hard for those guys to stay patient in the pocket. What do you do? You know, after that clock goes off in your head and you're like, okay, I got to get out of here and try to make a play with your feet. But I'd probably stay with Stidham for now.
0: What's the edge?
2: He's just, you know, he played in the AFC Championship game last year. He's got more game experience. Not a lot, but a little bit more. And so I just give him a slight edge.
1: I think one of the things that impressed me the most is that interception happened. It's bad, just bad read, and it, like Stokes said, great jump by the safety. But that happened early, and your ability just to bounce back, like and you know, water off a duck's back, not even worry about it, and go out there and perform the way he performed, says a lot about Ehlinger and his mental makeup. And so I'm with Stokes, man. I thought it was an impressive third preseason game. You know, albeit you're playing against a bunch of backups, but you went out there and you executed, you made some big plays.
2: Well, and I think to your point, Mark, you if you're a guy like Sam Ehlinger, you knew what was at stake. And then, you know, right away early on, you throw that interception, it's like, whoa. If you throw another one, if you have a terrible game, you're probably not making the roster.
1: Right.
2: So, I don't know, maybe he still would have made the roster, but it would have been a lot harder to sell him on the roster if he would have gone out there and played a terrible game. So the fact that he was able to bounce back and put together a real solid performance, I think that says a lot about him.
1: It reminds me years and years ago when Brady Quinn was fighting for a starting quarterback job here. Remember that in camp? He was unbelievable in camp. And they started him in the fourth preseason game. I think it was the fourth against Arizona. And Foxy was like, hey, listen, man, this guy's been playing so well. You know, if he shows that he can do it, like, he might be our starter. And I was like, wow, that's really interesting. And then he went out and threw three picks in a row. I mean, just like after the first pick, he just crumbled and threw three more picks or something like that. And so, like, for Ehlinger to go, you know, whatever, I threw a pick, bad decision, I own that, you know, it's on me, and then to go back out there and play the way he played, I think that's impressive. That's hard to do, especially when you know what's at stake, right, Stoke?
2: Yeah, a lot. And he was able to bounce. And then he tried to throw that hole shot early, got it picked off, and then went back to it later. That was the right read. You just got to hold the safety a little bit, and if safety's breaking over, you can't make that throw. But he went back to it later, and then, you know, a play later, they ended up scoring a touchdown.
0: You know, for all the debate about why keep three quarterbacks, look at two other playoff teams with high aspirations. Look at Pittsburgh. Look at Philadelphia. They're both carrying four quarterbacks right now. Is it just something that we as football fans have to accept that this is the trend that is going on right now in pro football, the idea that you want deeper quarterback rooms and you're fine with three, four guys in your quarterback room, that the days of just the starter and the backup and that's it, maybe at least for the time being, are going away.
1: Is that 53rd guy on your roster going to make such an impact? Right? If one of your quarterbacks goes down, that's impactful. Right? If your starter goes down, man, you're in trouble, and you've got to have a room like that. So the 53rd guy that you don't dress on Sunday is a better option than a third quarterback? If you love the quarterbacks and you love the room? I mean, it's just, that stuff is silly to me. Like, you do realize they only dress, what, 46 guys on game day?
0: Right.
1: I mean, so the 53rd guy and the 52nd guy and the 51st guy, they don't dress? They don't play. So come on now. Like,
0: but do you have a better chance of the 53rd guy helping you win a football game than your third quarterback?
1: No, because the preparation.
0: Because what are the odds of you getting to your third quarterback?
1: With a very slim to none. But it's the preparation during the week. It's getting your guys ready to play. It's all that stuff that is important. I mean, that's the most important stuff. I know the one thing, the 53rd guy who doesn't dress is not going to help you win on Sunday. I guarantee you that. The guy that's a backup linebacker that never dresses ain't going to help you win a game on Sunday. Chewing sunflower seeds and cheering and saying, say if it's a pass or run, say if it's a... Oh, wait, that was Russ. That's right. Call pass or run!
0: All right, well...
2: No, but I also think, Evans, like you said earlier, you know, it's not only about this year. You look at next year and what the quarterback room might look like. Mm. And if Stidham's gone, you would like to have an experienced backup, a guy that's been around, a guy that's been around this system, a guy that's been around Bo, and that would be Ellinger. So it's not only about the here and the now, it's about the future. So... We got to get over keeping three quarterbacks.
0: If this is not a move,
2: it's not a big deal.
0: Right, but if this is a move to set up the next move, which is, hey, next year at this time, Sam Ellinger is Bo's clear backup, and that's it. We're going two quarterbacks, and Stiddy's on his way out. I get it. But, you know, to your point about the 53rd man, well, the 53rd man is going to be inactive every week, so how much of an impact is he going to make? That does lend a little bit to the idea that you could have carried a Justin Jolie. Because you liked his potential, you acknowledge how raw he is, but you could stash him as the 53rd guy and just redshirt him because of what he might be able to do in the future. And is that a gamble worth taking rather than having a third quarterback who, let's face it, if you have to get to your third quarterback, your season's
1: toast. Well, and there's two things. As an organization, you have to take into account Bo's ankle history. And I know he's fine. But you got to take that into account. So if you lose Bo,
0: so is that how you read them keeping three
1: any length of time? No, I think they really like all three of them. But you got to protect yourself at that position because of Bo's history. And then this is not a roster that you keep somebody on there that has potential. You keep your active roster is guys that can play. Guys, if called upon, can play. The potential for Jolie was, hey, man, we're going to bring him back on practice squad. Well, somebody claimed him. You know, he's one of the, I don't know how many people got claimed, one of the 30 people that got claimed. Hey, listen, man, he's got great catch radius. He catches everything. He does a good job with that stuff. But right now he can't block his way out of a wet paper bag. And that's not what you need as an organization right now. They'd have loved to bring him back on practice squad. He'd have been there and they could have developed him. But guess what? He went to Miami because Miami right now, frankly, might have the worst receiving core, tight ends / wide receivers, in the history of the National Football League.
2: Look, I think it, you know, it tells you they don't love his potential. They don't love it. I mean, that's really what their actions say. They don't look at him as a top-notch developmental tight end. That's not the way that they view Jolie. That's why they gambled, because they knew there was a high possibility that they might lose him, and they were A-OK with it. So the potential, all that, they weren't in love with it. They got to watch him, you know, all of training camp, and they're just like, average player, not a ton of potential there. He's not a complete football player. We're not going to put up with the headache of him not knowing what to do, et cetera, et cetera. We're okay if he leaves. That's what that move tells you.
0: Let's pivot to some college football talk as it gets started in earnest this week here on the local scene. Deion Sanders and his Buffs heading to Georgia Tech on Thursday. You got a bunch of new players. What are you looking forward to seeing from your new-look team with a new-look coaching staff?
16: I want to see how they get to the ball defensively because Marv has them flying. They're flying to the ball. When you fly to the ball like that, you should see turnovers consequently. I want to see the explosiveness of some of the backs that we have because we've been seeing it, and I want to see that once again. Offensive linemen are doing a wonderful job doing in the run as well as the pass game and making the quick decisions to get the balls to these playmakers. We got some guys that are really fast, man. I mean, I'm talking about they can go. Like, they can change the dynamics of a game instantaneously. We just got to get the ball to them, put it in their hands quickly, and let them do what they do because they've been doing what they do for a long time now in college football. So I'm excited. I'm excited. Special teams as well for Mate. He's one of the best punters in the country, and I can't wait to see him do his thing. Because he's been so consistent all through practices this far. Still is a challenge of who's going to be the field goal kicker. We haven't decided that yet.
0: So there's one thing that Deion has done really well. Wide receivers here. I mean, no, they've had explosive wide receivers here. But can you put together, can you build, and can you coach to a team that can be stronger along both lines of scrimmage? That seems to be the thing that has really been missing from his teams.
2: I tell you, look, I had to stop myself. I said, I mean, because I was, he almost hooked me.
0: Really?
2: Oh.
0: You were starting to get hooked
2: in? Oh, he almost hooked me. He had me, and I was, had to wobble out of that thing, Mark. Mm. I mean, because.
0: Get off the hook. I just spit
2: start,
0: it.
2: Oh, I start listening, and I feel like I was 2-3 years ago, just buying everything that he's selling. Everything that he's selling. Like, oh my gosh, this team's going to be unbelievable. Oh, the speed. I can't wait. The turnovers they're going to cause and they're going to get. I was just buying it. Hook, line, and sinker. But then I had to say, no, you know better than that. You know better than that. They're not going to be very good. And that's and until I see it, I'm not believing any of the talk anymore. I'm not buying it. I'm not believing it. So they got to show me with some wins.
1: Yeah, I'm with you. I'm a show me guy right now. And the one thing about speed, man, we have speed, explosiveness, speed. I don't care. Like, hey, everybody can run fast. And if you line up in the Big 12 and you guys just run 40s and see who has the best times, that's not how they judge the games. You have to play them. And when we talk about explosive runs and all that stuff, are you committed to running the football? Are you committed to doing the things you have to do to control line of scrimmage? Are you committed to calling a game in a way, in a fashion that really helps support the offensive line? Or are you just going to try to drop back and throw it all the time and put your quarterback in harm's way? I don't like, that's been my biggest complaint, if you will, that like, I don't like that style. So we'll see. I mean, I'm excited. I'm actually excited for Thursday night. I'm really excited to see
2: what time
1: they
2: is
1: are.
2: That game start?
1: Probably 6:00.
2: Yeah. Because it's an East Coast game. Ooh.
0: TV still loves the Buffs.
2: That's a must-see TV. What channel is it on?
0: ESPN. TV still loves.
2: Well, right now. Right now.
0: I know, right now.
2: Let's see what this product looks like. I got to ask Mark a question because, he was getting attacked on Twitter after I got attacked. I appreciate him taking some of that heat, but are you and Deion still friends, do you think? Because that's what you said, and people are like, well, doesn't sound like y'all are friends.
1: Yeah, maybe not. I don't know.
2: You don't know. You didn't get an update?
1: No, my part. I mean, I love Deion.
2: Oh, you do?
1: And I do. Okay. And I love, like, he is great with those kids. He is, like, you want to talk about a guy that really invests in kids and really is father figure and does a lot of that. Deion is phenomenal in that role. I mean, phenomenal. And I love him for it. He does amazing work with that. But you still, even with that said, you still have to win to retain your job.
2: Mike, what kind of coach do you think he is?
0: I think that's on the record.
2: Do you?
0: I think it is.
2: What'd you say?
17: What did I say, Ty?
0: Great player. Terrible coach.
2: No.
1: Oh, wow. Mike.
2: Man. He's definitely not your friend. Yeah. You know that. Deion. And he's keeping those receipts.
1: No.
17: Nice try by both of you.
1: I hope they come after you. I hope they come after you like they did when you said that just egregious thing about Gabe.
0: Boy, Nathan McKinnon and Kale McCarr, you're bums. Wow. Meanwhile,
2: I mean, let's not forget you did say that.
17: About Deion?
2: Yes.
17: He is. Same. I'm with you.
2: Wait
17: some games.
2: He is what?
17: Right now he's a terrible coach.
2: Oh, okay. Ooh.
17: You are what your record says you are. What is he, 13-21?
2: Mark, we might be off the hook.
1: Yeah.
2: The crypto king has spoken.
17: I'm just not taking. I'm just not taking.
1: Hey, all you Deion fans, we have to go after JV takes over.
0: I'll say it here. I'm just not going to do it on Twitter. Man, I learned from you two. Trust me.
2: Where's Zoe at? We're going to put this on Twitter.
0: Meanwhile, Jim Mora, getting ready to coach his first game at CSU, and right out of the gates, it's against arch rival Wyoming.
18: Doesn't change anything for me. You'll find. Throughout this year, my message will be consistent each week. I'm going to come in here every week and say it's about us this week. You know, we're gonna prepare for our opponent all week, but the most important thing we can do is play to our standard or as close to our standard as we can get. And that, to me, is how you build consistency throughout a season. So, but once again, you can't. There are certain things that you just can't ignore. So you address them with your players so that they're, you know, not an elephant in the room. But then you ask them, hey, let's just tune out the noise and let's focus on what we can control, which is, you know, great week of preparation and go out and play to the best of our ability on Saturday, regardless of who we're playing, where we're playing, what the conditions are, what the records are. And I think that's the best approach because I think that, once again, that builds the consistency that we're looking for.
0: I'm really excited about Mora being at CSU. And it's the line that you use when Sean Payton came here after the clown show of coaches that we went through. And it is that CSU has an adult now.
1: Mm-hmm.
0: CSU has an adult in charge.
1: Yeah.
0: And it's one of those things that based on his record, if in this weird, wild, hard-to-figure world that is college football right now, if CSU is ever going to be able to make it in this new-look college football world, if they can't make it work with Jim Mora, I don't know if it'll ever work.
1: Yeah, I think, you know, I think when he says we want to play to our standard, I think one of the things, especially playing at a small school, is you're not going to out-talent people that you play against. That just doesn't happen. So you have to out-execute people, and you have to have unbelievable, like, technique and, you know, great scheme, but mostly you got to have technique. You've got to be able to execute that technique. And when he says, man, this is about us, and we got to play to our standard, that's what he's talking about, and I personally love that kind of approach.
0: All right, let's get to four down territory.
19: Welcome to four down territory, where Stokely and Evans with Mark Schlereth keep you up to date on the biggest headlines in football. Kicking it off with first down.
0: All right, the practice squad is set, and it is this time of the year that we obsess over the practice squad. Starting next week, as we look ahead to the Chiefs on opening night, we'll stop caring about the practice squad. But the practice squad is in the conversation right now. And are you guys satisfied that they were able to bring back guys like Red Murdoch and Michael Bandy and Cody Schrader? And can you also explain to me why they are carrying two long snappers?
2: I can't explain that to you, no. I can't. Well, one of them. They had to cut so they could open up a roster spot. They're going to be bringing him back. That's probably for Boney. The other guy, no clue.
0: Luke Basso.
2: Yeah, don't know. But, yeah, practice squad set, all good. Good job. Now, to your point, let's move on to the real players, the players that are going to play on Sunday.
1: Yeah, I mean, we got some of our favorites back. Throckmorton. He's a favorite. Schrader was a favorite in the preseason. Mm-hmm. That he was great. Bandy is always, you know,
2: he lives on the practice squad.
1: Yeah, and he's a
2: he just lives there. Doesn't matter.
1: Yeah,
2: like Sean doesn't love him. He's like the stepchild. He doesn't love him like his own child, Lil Jordan, on the roster. But he's still, you know, there's a little bit of love there. Practice squad.
1: Yeah.
0: Second down. Jonathan Cooper update. Pled not guilty to his charges yesterday. Trial date set for November 10th.
17: you would think, and we had Mike Kliss on earlier, and he said that this is kind of weird, because even though you can be on the commissioner's exempt list from anywhere from 2 to 6 weeks, the trial, if nothing gets resolved before the trial wouldn't start until the Broncos' bye week, 8 games into the season. But as Mike understands it, that he could serve, Cooper could be on the list for 6 weeks, come back, play a couple weeks, and then, depending on what happens in the trial, maybe be suspended again.
2: Yeah.
20: Then, but as of this moment, they're on double secret probation.
17: But here's my question. What's the point? I get the point of the exempt list. As the commissioner, you're buying some time here. The player is still getting paid. The player can still be around the facility. So you're buying some time while the whole procedure works out. But in this case, Cooper could come back and play before it's actually figured out.
2: Yeah, it's a little bit different, but you know what you're saying is, hey, there was something there. You need to be punished for it. And now we'll see. You know, you're punished for what we know right now. And now we'll see how the trial goes, and there might be a more of a punishment. But there's enough that we have seen with the evidence and everything that we have gone through that you need some type of punishment to start with.
17: But not to keep you on the exempt list right up until your trial.
2: Right, exactly. Because we still want to let it play out. But, you know, we don't want to suspend you for the year, but there is going to be a punishment.
1: What if, like, they settle out of court and they avoid? Right. Does that come into play?
2: Well, he still got arrested 2 times in a week.
1: Right. I don't
2: so
1: have
2: there
1: any.
2: Still
1: problem.
2: Needs to be a punishment. Right. That's what they're telling us. And now, if there's a settlement, then there's a settlement, and then probably that will be it. Whatever.
17: You could still get. This is not like one of those. You serve part of your time, and that applies to your sentence. In this case.
1: Well, if you serve, like, let's say you serve 4 weeks, you come to a settlement, right. You're good to go, and then the commissioner goes, okay, it's time, sir, 4 weeks, plus I'm going to tack
17: From
1: on
17: my,
1: another two.
17: Yes, that's my
1: that's
17: point.
1: That's what I'm saying.
17: That's my point. It's
1: I'm going to tack
17: like,
1: on another two, but right. You're not going to get paid, and you can't be around the
17: right,
1: team. Right now,
17: right.
1: You can go to meetings and all that stuff.
17: Correct.
1: So there's a lot. I mean, it's a fluid situation.
17: I don't think.
2: Yeah, I mean, he could still do whatever he wants after,
17: correct.
2: You know, there's a settlement. But, so, I mean, it's hard to follow.
21: Third down.
17: All right, with Aaron Donald joining the Rams.
2: Oh, I'm tired. I'm tired.
17: I know
2: of Aaron
17: the,
2: Ram,
17: the Rams.
2: Tired
17: the Rams
2: of,
17: are the.
2: I'm tired
17: the
2: of
17: Rams
2: Rams
17: are the
2: I'm
17: villains.
2: Tired of Aaron
17: the Rams
2: Donald.
17: Are the villains, right? The Rams are the super.
1: Should
17: team.
1: We just cancel the season and give them the Lombardi?
2: I think I'm tired of Sean McVay and his hair and
17: just give him the rings right
2: the
17: now.
2: Whole, the
17: Why
2: whole
17: even
2: deal.
17: Bother? Why yeah. even bother playing the season? All right, Stoke, would you take the Rams or the field?
2: The field. Anybody want to make that bet? I'm about that action.
1: Ooh, man. Stoked, that's it. Man, you sound like Dirty Harry right there.
2: I don't know. Mike just got me fired
17: you
2: up.
17: You were pumping up the Rams. You were pumping the Rams' tires right up until they got
1: beat by Seattle
17: beat
1: last
17: by
1: year.
17: Seattle.
1: Yeah, I thought the Rams were the best team in football last year, and I think they've just increased their roster. But the bottom line is it's hard to win, and you know, you can't
17: but
1: count
17: they're
1: on
17: healthy,
1: health.
17: If they're healthy. Yeah,
1: if well, they're, I still they're think healthy. They're the best team in football, but, like, listen, man.
17: Well, sounds like he would take the Rams against.
2: Well, who are you taking, Mark? The Rams or the field?
1: I'm taking the field.
2: Okay. All right, yeah. There you go.
17: All right. 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
2: 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I don't know. It was just
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5: All right. Good morning, everybody. Just after 8 o'clock. Halfway through the program. Glad you are with us. Got a lot to do here over the next half hour. A lot of Broncos. Mix in a little Avs, a little Super Joe, a little Kale McCarr. But I start the show still stunned. I can't believe how stupid the Broncos were to let the next Shannon Sharpe walk out of the door. I mean, I didn't know.
6: Shut the hell up.
5: I didn't know it was going to be that big of a deal until I heard Dover and Cecil. And
7: I've seen a lot of quarterbacks without their shirt on.
5: They're passing on greatness. They're passing on greatness. How could Sean
8: We're
5: Payton and George?
8: This
5: how
8: for
5: could
8: the
5: Sean
8: next
5: Payton
8: decade.
5: And George?
6: I will
5: Payton,
6: die on this hill.
5: Two guys have been doing this for a long time. How could they have made such a colossal blunder that is guaranteed to come back and haunt this team for the next decade plus?
9: Do we play Miami this year?
5: No, no.
9: Thank goodness. Thank goodness. Because if
5: we
9: do, oh yes. No. Oh no.
5: Not only do we play Miami here, it's a Fox game.
9: Oh my gosh. Hey, let me ask you this. Oh, I might be doing it. Over under on Joe Lee, I'm going to say 150 yards receiving, 3 TDs. Are you going over or under when they play the Broncos? That, man.
8: He's going to destroy us.
9: Yeah.
5: Well, here was Sean Payton talking about is it hard to evaluate tight ends these days coming out of college?
10: I think it depends on the college program. Good question. In some programs, you get to see a lot of what they're going to do here. And then sometimes in other programs, you're projecting what they're going to do here. So I think it really depends on the college team.
5: Look, I don't have a problem, personally. I don't have a problem with him moving on from Justin Jolie. I don't, okay? He was a fifth-round pick, and if you study the history of fifth-round tight ends taken, it is a long shot that a fifth-round tight end, not named George Kittle, is going to make it big in this league. That said, I guess if I have a complaint, a criticism, is that from the moment Justin Jolie was drafted, the idea was this guy is a project, this guy is raw. And then when you see firsthand that he is raw, but you also understand that if you do cut him, he's probably going to get picked up by a team, especially a team that doesn't have a roster like Miami. I guess why didn't George Payton and Sean Payton understand that this is probably a pick we shouldn't have made? Because it was their job to understand how this thing was probably going to play out. This guy was going to come on in and be raw and not be ready, and we were going to be put in an unenviable position of carrying him on our 53-man roster, which we didn't want to do. But we know that if we cut him, there's a good chance he's going to hook on with somebody else. So why'd they make the pick in the first place?
9: Well, because they saw a guy that had real good potential. Now, he missed some time, and so he got set back a little bit. But you don't know. I mean, you really don't know how a guy's going to react to playing at this level. And, you know, I'm watching them play him, try to play him in multiple positions, motion him back to fullback, and they run an ISO. You know, and you got to dig out the Mike linebacker, and you want to talk about circling a dude and completely whiffing, not touching him, and letting a guy make a play in the backfield. Like, that's stuff that you have to be able to do. And in his college, you know, he probably was never asked to do that stuff. But you look at the potential, you look at how he catches the football, and you think, man, you know what? Let's again, the fifth round to me doesn't really mean anything. I just think that the fifth round is, if a guy makes it, I'm like surprised the guy makes it from a fifth round pick. Like, it's a good thing. Like, we're a great roster. We're not relying on fifth round picks to come save us. And so I just, listen, man, they took a flyer. It didn't work out. They took a flyer in the seventh round, and that guy worked out.
8: Yeah, I think it's pretty simple. I mean, you can talk about they should have known he was a project and developmental guy. Yeah, I'm sure they did. But he ended up being more of a project than they thought. Simple as that. They didn't see the potential, the high upside. And so they moved on. And they were A-okay with him if he got picked up somewhere else, ready to move on. So, you know what? Hey, we thought this guy was a little bit better when we drafted him. We thought there was going to be more of an upside, but it ended up being more of a project than we thought. We're ready to move on. Simple as that.
5: So I was listening yesterday to The Drive. Zach ZB was talking about the idea that maybe Jolie was a little mouthy. A little mouthy to coaches, veterans. Veterans didn't like it. Veterans were turned off, and that part of his demeanor was part of the reason why he left.
8: Well, sure. I mean, that's part of it then. You know, I don't know if that's the case or not, but if Zach heard that, then certainly that could be, you know, part of the reason why. I mean, don't they love their locker room, their culture that they built? They've done a good job with that. You don't want this rookie fifth rounder that thinks he knows it all and going to cause issues. No, the veterans are going to look at you like, why are you keeping this guy here?
5: But if
8: he doesn't even do a whole lot on the football field,
5: he
8: brings the extras.
5: If you thought
8: it's
5: he could
8: not
5: play,
8: worth
5: though.
8: It.
5: If you thought he could play, you're
8: then
5: like,
8: you put up with
5: exactly.
8: It.
5: Exactly.
8: But if you don't think he can play and he brings that stuff, now you say bye.
9: Yeah.
8: You know,
9: I have no idea whether he's mouthy or whether all I know is watching the third preseason game, I wouldn't have kept him either. And you know, I put a premium, like Sean puts a premium. I like guys to be complete players. I want dudes to block. I want my receivers to come in and block. By the way, they had a run game where Troy Franklin comes up, push cracks, and absolutely lambastes a safety. You know, I mean, I need guys that will give that kind of effort at all times. And that's why guys like Jerry Jeudy aren't here anymore, even though he's an incredible athlete. You got to be a football player.
5: Yeah, okay, but... I hear this about, and you're gonna do your Telestrator Tuesday later this hour, and the whole idea that Sean likes tight ends that will block,
9: mm-hmm.
5: but that doesn't translate to the way he has called offenses around here the last few years. I mean, here's a guy who needs to put a reminder on his play sheet to run the ball. Here's a guy that you yourself is critical of for not staying with and committing to the run enough. So
9: now,
5: what's the point of having blocking tight ends if you're not going to really try to run the football?
9: So first off, there's a lot of coaches I know that
8: get
9: put
8: those 2 yards.
9: Right.
8: Turn it into two and a half yards, and then the fourth
5: three
8: quarter
5: yards.
8: It's going to be 3.5 yards.
9: Okay.
8: And then that's when we're going to be.
9: Let the mice play right now, okay?
8: There we go.
9: Yeah, good job, guys. All right, so a lot of coaches put reminders on their play call sheet about running the ball, about certain things. So
8: Have you ever seen any, Evans?
9: I've seen plenty.
5: Have you?
9: I have.
8: Okay. So next time that you see one,
9: mm-hmm.
8: can we see it? Is it visible to us, or only you can see it when you're in the booth or doing your pregame with them?
9: I've seen plenty of coaches that put their reminders on the sheet. Okay.
5: Right.
9: So that is silliness. The thing
1: better.
9: I didn't like about Sean is his menu of runs is too expansive. It needs to be tightened down. He'll run the ball, and he ran the ball in New Orleans, and they were always, you know, they were always upper echelon, top 12, top 10. I don't have an issue with his running the ball. My issue is I think we have too much stuff in at times. And I think that's one of the things that Davis Webb said he wanted to adjust is to pare that down a little bit and become experts on kind of a couple of things. And so I think they've done that throughout the preseason.
8: Yeah, well, you know my philosophy on tight ends. Give me a dang tight end that can catch some touchdowns,
5: mm-hmm.
8: okay? I'm tired of hearing about all this blocking stuff. We got that covered. We got the Trout. We got Atkins. Now we got Bentley. I mean, can we get – I need a tight end that can catch some stinking touchdowns.
5: Julius Thomas never threw a block, and he caught 14 touchdown passes.
8: Exactly. So I'm tired of hearing about all this blocking.
5: Excuse me, 24 touchdown passes in 2 years.
8: I am.
9: Yeah,
8: I'm a little bit tired.
9: Who's his quarterback?
5: Peyton Manning.
9: Oh, okay.
5: We got Bo freaking Nix.
3: Bo Nix!
9: Right.
5: Whoa.
9: Oh,
5: whoa.
9: So you think that Bo Nix is where Peyton Manning is right now?
5: No, of course not.
3: Traitor.
5: But I also recognize that for just like Peyton Manning used a weapon like Julius Thomas to his benefit, yeah. it would certainly help Bo Nix's development to have a pass catching tight end.
9: So you want Bo Nix in his third year of development to sit behind the line of scrimmage and call things on his own, call his own offense from the line of scrimmage, and basically call the protection, call the play, change the play. They called him the sheriff for a reason.
5: There's nobody that knew more.
9: Bo Nix is in his third year. They're still developing Bo Nix.
5: I just want Bo Nix to have a legitimate tight end to throw to in the middle of the field. Is that asking for so much?
8: That's all he's asking.
9: No, I know, but you don't have to berate him.
8: And a little Lon Yap.
5: Can I have a slot receiver too?
9: Did you hear that? Bo Nix is Peyton Manning.
5: No, I didn't say that.
9: Put it up on the big board. That's what nobody listening.
1: You're reaching here.
5: Yeah, you're reaching. I got you on the defensive.
9: No, that was ridiculous.
5: No, I got you on your heels.
9: They had Peyton Manning. Yeah, we got Bo Nix.
5: What I'm saying is we got a quarterback we believe in, and just like Peyton Manning benefited from having a pass-catching tight end like Julius Thomas, I think it would be even more smart for your young developing quarterback who shows a lot of promise to have one of them as well.
8: And you know who else would benefit? Davis Webb would benefit from having a guy that could stretch the football field and make plays out of the tight end position. So, apparently, it doesn't look like it's going to be Ingram. But I didn't think it was going to be Joe Lee.
9: Right.
8: So, good job move. But we need to find that guy. I think that's where we're at. But again, I'm really tired of hearing about all this blocking. Like Chris Manhertz. And it's like, oh, we're keeping him because he's a blocking tight end. He's a mauler.
5: Who's the other dude they brought in? Mercedes Lewis?
8: Yes. Oh, my gosh. 50-year-old Mercedes Lewis.
5: But he can still block.
8: Oh, no, he couldn't.
9: Yeah.
8: And so
3: I'm in my prime.
8: I'm just like, okay, we've got enough blocking tight ends. I'll put Stinking Frank Crum over there if we need a mauler. I mean, I want a tight end that can catch touchdowns.
9: Well, you know what? It'd be interesting to see how they use Ingram differently. And we saw the one where he split out open and they got him down the seam, and it was a great throw, and it was great. Where he may have less catches, right? So he had 50 last year. Maybe he's in the 40 range, 42. But what if they're more dynamic? What if they're a couple of touchdowns in there? Like, maybe we could see that and have that kind of impact going forward.
5: More from Sean discussing the roster moves. Why Tyler Bidet as the fourth running back? Seems like a lot of Broncos country, even Brandon Stokley, prepared to move on from Tyler Bidet. What about it, Sean?
10: Listen, you guys all saw the preseason. Man, all of those guys really played well. The edge goes in the kicking game, which is important. We were still able to end up with five. But I think so much of this final equation comes down to special teams as we're trying to project a vision when it's close.
5: Does it really just come down to Stoke with decisions like this that we as fans and in the media – we just have a hard time feeling the same urgency about special teams that coaches do.
8: Yeah. I mean, it's like one of their talking points that they got to hit. We kept this guy. Well, play special teams. Play special teams. All right. Well, I better see Tyler Bidet make some damn plays this year on special teams then.
5: Ooh.
8: How about that?
5: Okay.
8: How about that? Okay, let's see. I don't know if he's ever made – I don't remember him ever making
5: smells
8: a tackle.
5: Smells like a Telestrator Tuesday to
8: right.
5: me.
8: So hopefully, yeah. hopefully
9: break down we'll every special teams play
5: that me. Tyler Bidet's
8: out
5: me
8: there. Too.
9: Yeah.
8: So, all right. A great third down back, too, supposedly. Last time I remember him, he was blowing his assignment, bubbling out over our left tackle and making Stidham hold the ball and then fumbling it away and, the AFC Championship game. But, yeah, all right. Cool.
9: Yeah.
8: But special teams.
9: Special teams, obviously.
8: I got it.
9: We see it in the kicking game with field goals and all that stuff. But it's the hidden yardage stuff that makes a huge difference. It does. It's like if you make a tackle and you tackle somebody inside the 20 or inside the 25, like the difference between starting there and starting at the 35 or 40 is monumental when it comes to scoring drives.
8: Like
9: it's
8: five
9: huge.
8: Five first quarter runs. what that is. That 10 yards, five first
5: pays
8: quarter.
5: Off in the end.
9: I cannot believe. I cannot believe you guys.
5: More and more hitting yardage that you save in the first three quarters eventually bears fruit in the fourth.
8: So
9: I can see exactly where this is going. Stokely was all about throwing the ball with Peyton Manning and da-da-da-da-da in Baltimore. I didn't like that. That we won running the ball and playing great defense. That's how you win, Mike. And I know you just hate anything that's physical. You just want to spread the ball and throw it every down.
5: What did you hear me yesterday going on and on about the 16 offensive and defensive linemen that they were keeping? I was so impressed that I thought it stood out. And then
9: you realized,
5: we heard from Brock Huard that Seattle has like 20.
9: Yeah.
5: So I recognize the importance of it. I love the fact that they're strong against the along the LOS.
9: But you just don't. You want them to just be strong without actually running the ball.
5: No. Here's my simple, and let me bring it up for the first time in this football season. I would love to be able to run the football, but I understand that in today's NFL, you pass to score. You pass to score, you pass to win. Now, if running the football can make it easier to pass to score, to pass to win, great, I'm all for it. But sometimes I think you believe that the formula to winning consistently in NFL is to just run to score and run to win. I disagree with that.
9: You run to get the one-on-one matchups in the passing game that allows you to make big plays in the passing game. You wear a team down so that your offensive line isn't bleeding when you throw the football, so that you can stand up and actually block people. Like, those are the things that win.
5: Yeah, we're agreeing on the same thing. But ultimately, what matters is that you have a quarterback and you have pass catchers, playmakers, skill position guys
9: after 10 years
5: that can make that attempt and success running the football pay off.
9: After 10 years, you still don't understand the correlation, and that's what.
8: He went to the 10 years.
9: Yes. 10 years we've been together.
8: Wow.
5: Yeah.
8: Whenever he goes to that, that's
9: still doesn't. It just drives me. It's
5: it's his nice way of saying, and I appreciate it. It's his nice way of saying,
8: I played
5: the game, and you didn't.
9: JV, but it's my nice way of saying, it's just the JV take, and I'm trying to get you to the next level. I'm trying to get you up to varsity. I've been grooming you like. You are.
5: I don't know, Stoke. You played on some pretty explosive offenses. You tell me. Do you pass to score? Or do you pass to win?
8: What do I pass to score? To pass to win?
5: Passing in today's NFL? You gotta
8: throw the ball.
9: Of course, you have to be able to throw the ball.
5: No, it's more important than being able to run the ball. It's more important to be able to throw the ball than run the ball.
8: Yeah. How about they're both important?
9: It's easier, and you're comparing his career. He was with Peyton Manning in Indianapolis.
5: I'm talking about any team that wins consistently in today's NFL.
9: Who do you think went to the playoff? Who do you think had more playoff success? How many, the top 10 running teams or the top 10 yardage passing teams?
5: The top 10 running teams, more of them made the playoffs than did not. Who are their quarterbacks? Who are their quarterbacks?
9: I have no idea.
5: Who are their quarterbacks?
9: Seattle.
5: Seattle's
9: you
5: love
9: top 10.
5: You love Sam Darnold.
9: The Rams.
5: Well, Matt Stafford.
9: Yeah, but what do they do? They ran the ball, and they had the most. They are the most under center teams. Those are 1 and 2, the most under center teams, and top 10 run
5: teams. They ran the ball well with Jared Goff, and Sean McVay was like, he's not the guy to win for me.
9: Right. They still went to the Super Bowl.
5: All right, we'll pivot.
2: Let's take that L on the way out.
8: I let y'all go for a while, and then it became too much. This is what I'm here for.
5: I know, but I was
8: a little... why I joined the show.
5: I was a little stung yesterday with the whole, you know, hey, who are you as the guy who didn't play to question the guy who did play? Wow. I don't know. I think the guy who didn't play is making some very good points against the guy who did play, and the guy who did play is a bit defensive right now.
9: Right. No.
5: And we'll just leave it at that.
8: Okay.
5: Okay.
8: Yes. Now get back control of the show.
9: Yeah. Get control of the
8: Let's
9: show.
8: Pivot.
9: And if you want to pat yourself on the back for losing an argument, that's great.
1: Drama
9: Go ahead.
1: Queen.
9: Pat yourself. We'll just let you move on.
1: Queen.
9: I think Stokely.
5: The amount of talking that continues to come from
9: Stokely's
5: this guy
9: is correct.
5: Tells me that he doth protest too much. Oh, you got turned off.
8: Good job, Ty. Thank you.
5: All right.
8: Get control, Mike. Or you're going to get turned off, too.
5: That's fine. Time to pivot. We heard from Joe Sakic on the Cale Makar contract. Hey, Super Joe, I assume you're excited to get this deal done.
1: I think it's huge. It's huge for the organization, for the city. Obviously, we're really excited. We have 9 more years of Kale here in Avs jersey, and that was the goal the entire time. I mean, he's a generational player. Unreal to watch. Fan favorite. To see what he does and what he can do on the ice, it's so special. And to have him locked in here for the next 9 years, it's just a great thing for the entire city of Denver, state of Colorado, like I said, organization. This is, as a fan of the game, to get an opportunity to watch Kale out there on the ice for the next 9 years is pretty incredible.
5: It was obvious listening to Kale that he, right from the start, wanted that 8-year deal as well. But it was more important for the Avs to get this 8-year deal. Because moving forward, once some of these guys finish up their careers, once Gabe finishes, Nathan MacKinnon finishes, then you're moving on to that next chapter and the idea of how do you rebuild on the fly and keep this window open if you're the Avs. And if you have Cale Makar locked up as your centerpiece, as the face of your franchise, it lends a level of credibility, Stoke, that you can easily point to and say, we're still in the winning business. Because we still have that guy. If you don't, if he chose to sign a 4-year deal, I know you were downplaying it, but I'm telling you, it would not have reflected well on the Avs' future if he had only signed a 4-year deal.
8: Yeah, no, I love it. You know, you got him locked up for 9 more years, so you know, at a certain point, it will be his team, and you can build around him, and that's a great thing to have moving forward, knowing that you have him locked up for the next 9 years. So great job by the Avs. Big boy contract. You know, Makar definitely deserves it. And, I think both sides did a great job here and a lot of positive mojo. And you got the contract boost, Mark. We didn't even talk about that.
5: Heading into camp.
8: A big boy contract
5: Heading into camp
8: into this season. Hey.
5: Big boost.
8: I'm just saying.
5: Big boost.
8: I'm 99% sure the Avs are winning it all this year.
5: Big boost.
9: Wow. Yeah. Wow. Yeah. Think about how he was, how he was injured, how he didn't play in the first couple games of that Vegas series, what he looked like the very first time he handled the puck. He mishandled it when he came back from the injury. He just wasn't himself, obviously, playing hurt with a shoulder and everything. And what an impact that made on the Avs. And so he's such an impact player. And again, I always say this about the Broncos. When you reward the guys who have done it right, when you reward the guys who have earned it, I mean, he's the best defenseman in hockey.
5: Any part of you, not angry, disappointed that he didn't give them a little bit more of a hometown discount?
8: No.
5: Just, in a hard salary cap sport, just give him a little bit of a break.
8: I told you he shouldn't do that, and I think I'd have been disappointed if he did.
5: Mm-hmm.
8: You don't need to do that. Guess what? The team can figure it out. You have to figure it out. It's not my job to help y'all out.
5: Yes.
8: Help y'all figure it out. You know, that's y'all's job. Mm-hmm. I'm getting paid what I deserve to get paid. He took a discount last time in his other contract. You know, he was getting underpaid then. You want me to get underpaid again? No, I want my value. And so, hey, guess what happened? All of a sudden, the Rams, I know it's not a hard salary cap sport, but all of a sudden the Rams, at the end of training camp, had to pay a $20 million contract to Aaron Donald. Oh, my gosh, how'd they figure that out? And they're paying all these other guys. They just got Myles Garrett and they got Stafford? I mean, they're paying a ton of guys. I guess they figured it out, right? It's only when they don't want to do their job at a high level or they're not doing their job at a high level that they say, oh, man, that quarterback contract, man, we just couldn't figure it out.
5: You say it all the time, Stink.
3: It's a great line.
5: It's not the player's job to
9: help the team
5: with their finances.
9: Right. It's not the player's job to balance out their cap. It's their job, to Stokes' point. And the other thing is, especially in football, if you want to get it done, you'll get it done. When you claim cap poverty, it means you don't really love the player. That's the bottom line. We just can't fit it in the cap. No, you just don't want the guy. You've moved on.
5: Well, we move on. Stink will give you Telestrator Tuesday coming up in about 20 minutes. That might shed a little light on why Dallin Bentley's on this team and Justin Jolie is not. But up next, we'll turn our focus to college football. I'm going to keep trying. I'm going to keep trying to convince Stoke that it might be okay to believe in Deion and the Buffs. That's next.
0: 13 days until kickoff between the Broncos and Chiefs.
3: Will the Denver Broncos actually be more balanced? They had 1,069 plays a year ago. 613 of those were pass attempts. Will balance come this year for the Broncos?
0: We break it all down on Denver Sports 104.3 The Fan. 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
5: Well, we got a little appetizer of college football last weekend, but it comes into clear focus this weekend all across the country. And here in Colorado, where normally we are not big-time players on the college football scene, but, hey, hope springs eternal, and both teams, CU and CSU, starting, they are not starting with layups at all. For CU, they go down to Georgia Tech to play Georgia Tech, a team that came here last week and beat them in the opening game 27-20. As Deion Sanders said yesterday, thank God that Haynes King quarterback is gone. He was a holy terror for them last year, passing for 143 yards, running for 156 in that 27-20 victory. They get Georgia Tech again to start the season this time around. What about the challenge of going up against an opponent like that?
25: Not get this mistaken. Everybody wants a dub, whether it's a layup or whether you got to fight for it. Everybody wants to start out with a W. Georgia Tech is not a layup by any means. We are not a layup to them by any means. So it's going to be a tremendous task. Like I said, I got the utmost respect for Coach Key and that staff that he's assembled, and I'm sure he feels the same. And it was a tremendous battle last season that they had a quarterback that refused to lose, and I love that. I love that. I want to flip it on. I really do.
5: As we look ahead to that matchup, the ACC preseason media poll does have Georgia Tech fifth in the 16-team league with two first-place votes as well. So pretty formidable matchup.
8: Yeah, they got and they're a 6.5-point favorite. Went down a little bit from a 7.5-point favorite. They're playing at home. A lot of unknowns, you know. Anytime they lost their quarterback, that obviously was a stud last year. But anytime you have 50 new guys on your roster here at CU with new offense, new defense, and then I'm sure Georgia Tech has a lot of turnover. So do most college football teams. There's so many unknowns
5: really is.
8: That go with college football early in the football season. Anything can happen. On the road, going to be tough, but anything can happen nowadays, especially early in a college football season.
9: Hey, Stoke, I know you said it earlier. You're all about the action. So you taking the Buffs?
8: Oh, am I taking the Buffs? Absolutely not taking the Buffs. No, absolutely not.
9: So you're putting it?
8: I'm probably staying away from it.
9: Okay.
8: Unless there's a boost involved, then maybe I jump on. Do you still have money in the account?
9: Yeah, I have like $140.
8: Okay, well,
9: I've been forgetting about it.
8: I mean, look, if you don't claim it real quick, you know right. What happens? It goes to collection, and I just scoop it up.
9: Right. I was waiting for the NFL season.
8: Okay, all right, perfect, yeah. Perfect. All right, okay. Yeah, all right. I still got it in the account.
9: Okay.
8: For now.
9: For now.
5: By the way,
8: but
5: you
8: it
5: know,
8: could change quickly,
9: yeah.
8: And I don't want to lose it all. And then you say, where's that $130? I'm like,
9: no.
8: Now I got to dig.
9: Right.
8: Come up.
5: You know
8: with
5: who
8: it.
5: Georgia Tech's starting quarterback is?
8: No.
9: Is it? Let me think. Jimmy Garoppolo. Did he go back to school?
8: That was good, Mark.
9: Yeah, thank you.
8: Usually your stuff's not that funny, but yeah. That was really funny.
9: Imagine Jimmy G on a college campus.
8: Oh, wow!
9: Forget about it.
8: Wow.
26: Oh my.
5: Alberto Mendoza. Yes.
8: Oh, Francisco's brother.
5: You trying to get me in? Oh, really? Nice try.
26: That was pathetic.
5: Not bad. Not bad, though. That was said quickly enough.
9: Francisco.
5: Francisco.
9: I was like, you almost had me.
8: Mike wouldn't have said anything.
9: Yeah. Wow.
5: Well, sometimes you got to give me a look then if you're trying to set up Mark. If you're using me as a tool to set up Mark,
8: if you know,
5: just give me a little bit of a look.
8: Okay, well, because he's looking at me too, but if you know, then just don't say a word.
5: Anything. All right.
9: Yeah.
5: And see if he falls for it?
8: Yes.
5: Once I know I'm not going to fall for it, see
8: right.
5: If he does.
8: Yes.
5: All right.
9: Yeah,
5: gotcha.
9: You just go, yeah, that's, yeah.
5: Yeah.
9: That's Francisco's brother.
5: So.
9: And then I go, well, wait, right.
5: Me Fernando?
9: Oh, yeah. Oh, that would have been great.
5: That would have been so great. Good. Anyway. But you know what? For all the talk about CU and, you know, all their new faces, you know what it comes down to? Georgia Tech has a quarterback who has thrown a grand total of 25 passes in his career. You have your starter back. You have your starter back at quarterback in Juju Lewis. And you know what? In today's world, college football, man, the currency that is being able to bring back your starting quarterback matters in the upheaval world that we're watching in college football. So the fact that you got a guy who's here, he needs to be the difference. He needs to be the difference. If you want to surpass these expectations and you want to make people like Stoke and Stink eat their words, it has to start with Juju Lewis laying down a big-time performance on Thursday.
9: Let me ask you a question. If Juju Lewis, well, what does it say if you can't leave for a new NIL deal?
5: Well, it means maybe you got paid here.
9: You got paid here?
8: Yeah, maybe he was happy with, you know, the offense, and he thought,
9: yeah,
8: and he's still getting, you know, good money
9: maybe
8: here.
9: He's just loyal?
8: Yeah.
9: That could be.
5: He ain't playing for free.
8: Right. And then isn't so is your crazy? Best bet just to jump it is your just... best bet to jump to another school and
9: right.
8: Well, I mean, you know, it's not all grass isn't always greener on the other side. And yeah. Then you know what? You don't play well there, then you know, it's game over for you. So yeah, I mean, this guy, Mendoza, like 20 passes, that's it? I mean, you could see a scenario where Georgia Tech really struggles offensively.
5: Right. Right. So they have that going for them.
8: Uh-oh, Mark. Friday we come in.
9: Oh, my.
5: Somebody suggested earlier that if CU does win.
9: Mm-hmm. We take Friday off?
5: No. No.
9: So you want to play golf Friday?
5: Both of you alternate wearing the Nuggets tiny hat.
9: Hey, we just look like a normal hat on us.
5: That
9: it's
5: is
9: only a tiny hat because it's on you.
5: I don't know.
8: Maybe for one segment.
5: You two have big squashes, too.
8: For one
5: and it
8: segment.
5: It is a really tiny hat. Meanwhile, at CSU, they have a quarterback issue. They have two guys, Cason Farrar, a transfer from UConn, who has thrown a grand total of 18 passes in his career, and Haas Haney, a transfer from TCU and Oklahoma State. He's thrown a grand total of 10 passes in his college career. So, Jim Moore, who's going to be your starting quarterback?
1: Let you know when we ultimately decide for sure,
5: okay.
1: Which will be actually kickoff is 4:07. So depending on if we receive or kick, it'll be sometime after that.
5: What?
1: I might let you know before that, but I don't know.
2: What stands out to you about?
1: And can I tell you why we do that? It's not to be coy. It's not to be cute. It's not to certainly not to mislead the people that support CSU. It's just I don't understand why you would ever want to give your opponent a competitive advantage. That's strictly it. You know, if I could whisper in the ears of every CSU fan who the starting quarterback was going to be and be certain that it wasn't going to get to anyone at Wyoming, then we'd probably do that. But, you know, that's just not reality.
8: That guy gets it.
5: Mm-hmm. He does get it.
8: He gets it. No, yeah. He gets it.
5: But it's a very eloquent way of saying, I got two guys. I don't know which one is the guy.
8: Well, yeah, that's fine. Maybe they already know and they're just waiting before they even tell the team. But I like the way that he said that and, you know, explained himself. This is why we're doing it. Great job. He's new here. That coach gets it. He really does. I think he's going to do a great job at CSU.
9: We talked about it, having an adult. And explaining it and saying, well, why would I give Wyoming the opportunity just to study one guy, what one guy's strengths are, what one guy's weaknesses are? I want them to practice for both guys because they're not going to know who's starting. I'd venture a guess that they're 99% sure, and that's better than your 99%.
5: Yes.
9: That they know who their starting quarterback
8: is
9: right now.
8: I mean, you have to know right now. I mean,
9: you know.
8: When's the game?
9: Saturday.
8: Right.
5: Yeah, but how
8: today's Tuesday.
5: Okay. Does he know who his starter is? Yes.
9: Yes.
5: How committed is he to staying with that starter?
8: That's
5: the big question. By the way, the reason why I'm so bullish on Jim Mora being at CSU is for the same reason that Nick Saban insulted CSU. So when Jim Mora got the job at CSU and he took the job,
9: mm-hmm.
5: Nick Saban famously said, quote, "No, I have not heard that. But I don't know why he would do such a thing."
9: Yeah.
5: So it's that kind of endorsement. You know, it's a backhanded endorsement of Jim Mora.
8: He's too good for CSU.
5: He's too good, but hey.
8: No, they got
5: that's why
8: got a really
5: you should feel good there. About yep. that. If he can't turn around CSU football, I don't know if anybody's going to be turning it around. So it starts for both teams Thursday for the Buffs, Saturday for the Rammies. Up next, Teller Strader Tuesday. Mark taking a look at this new look Broncos running game that maybe also sheds a little light on why Dallin Bentley is still here and Justin Jolie is not. That's next.
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17: John Elway, that was a bootleg pass. We talked about the cross, and remember I said how they run those crosses on you? They run those crosses, then you jump up on those crosses, and they get that post in behind you.
16: Where Stoke and Stink use exclusive game film each week to take you inside the Broncos game plan.
18: If you look at this play, what we're trying to get is a seal here, and a seal here, and try to run this play in the alley.
16: Here's Stokely and Evans with Mark Schlereth.
5: Well, at some point, Mark is going to do a Telus Raider Tuesday that does not focus on the Broncos' run game. But for the time being, he's...
9: Last week I did defense. Look at you. Look at you just...
5: Oh,
9: holy
5: wow, gonna,
9: James Merrillat.
8: Wow, they're going to be fighting again. So, y'all fought a lot today.
5: Yeah. So easy to
8: feel a little bit awkward
5: poke
8: here.
5: Poke the tiger, you
9: man,
5: know? Poke the bear.
21: Queen.
9: Yeah, what was the assignment you gave me? It was a dumb assignment.
5: No, I wanted you to take a look at Justin Jolie. You know, the person that everybody's talking about right now.
9: The two plays that, yeah. I did take a look.
8: Okay.
9: Okay,
8: y'all two settle down. Let's let Mike, come on.
9: Okay.
30: Calm the F down.
5: I know, you're right.
30: What are you getting triggered about?
5: This is your segment. Go
9: right,
5: ahead.
9: Right.
5: Go ahead.
9: All right, so let me do this.
5: Go ahead.
9: All right, so I did take a look because I wanted to see the two tight ends. I wanted to see both Bentley and Jolie, but as I looked and as I was just charting down running plays, I put all their running plays in there. In the first 14 run plays that they executed on Friday night, how many were in heavy personnel?
5: Out of the 14. Define heavy personnel, first of all.
9: Two tight ends, two backs, two tight ends and two backs. So those are all kind of three tight ends, all that kind of stuff. Heavy personnel. I would call light personnel or spread type of stuff, 11 personnel. So three wide receiver sets versus two wide receiver sets with an extra tight end or an extra fullback, those types.
5: I'd say 10 out of the 14.
9: You're 100% right.
8: Oh, that's a lot.
9: 10 out of 14.
8: Do you think that had a lot to do with it being the last preseason game and they're just kind of like, all right, let's...
9: No, they were that way. They were that way in the first preseason game for the first couple of drives.
8: Yeah, okay.
9: And then they started spreading the ball a little bit more in the passing game. But they were exceptional, and it was ugly yardage early. It was 5 yard, just mosh pit type runs. And so they started out in 12, and then they went to 22, and then they spread it once at 11, then 22 again, 12. Like that's what they were in, two tight end stuff. They had a great a couple of things. They majored in mid zone and then plays off of mid zone. So like adjunct plays, they ran power, they ran a counter, they ran a couple of duos, but they had a play that was really cool for me, and it's something I hadn't seen. And this goes to Davis Webb. This goes to design. They're running ISO, and normally when they run ISO on a Mike backer, they do it from an I formation with a fullback, right? And the fullback runs right at the Mike backer, and he's singled up with that dude. This time they did it, Stoke, out of two tight ends and a wing. And so they ran a bend back ISO. So they ran 14 to the right, tight zone, and that backside tight end motion across, and he came and ear-holed the Mike backer. That was one of the Schrader runs that popped out. And it was just a design that, frankly, I haven't seen before. And I thought, wow, that is a really great kind of compliment to what they've been running on ISO. And they got the Mike backer to fly across the ball because he's coming in, and then all of a sudden he gets one right in the ear hole. I loved the concept. I love the changeup. Now getting to the tight ends. When you watch Bentley, I love, one, the balance of his stance. His footwork, his stance. He gets in a stance, he looks like an offensive guard. He is in a perfect kind of stance. And so when he comes off the ball, his feet were perfect, his strikes were really good, and he had sustainability I haven't seen from other tight ends on this roster. He sustained blocks, and then the other thing was he became a puller in counter game. He became a puller in a couple of concepts that they ran with a quarterback boot keep out there, or not boot keep, but front side run off of a zone read. He was exceptional in his blocking. As I was watching it, understand that it's second, third team guys, but technically, I thought, damn, he's their best blocker at the tight end position right now as a rookie. And so, and I don't know. I mean, Trout obviously has played a lot and done all those things, but I thought he was exceptional. Joe Lee, it wasn't that he didn't try hard; he just didn't succeed. And he completely missed a block on an ISO where he's coming out of the backfield and he's man-to-man with that Mike backer, and he circled him like he didn't really want to do it. And, like, I looked at that play alone and go, well, I'd have to cut him just on that play. That would be, for me, you can't have that. And especially on that he's not, dispensing justice on the end of the line of scrimmage. So he'd be one of those dudes that if you did keep him because he was a great pass catcher, that you would have to just, if you do run the ball with him in there, he'd be cutting off the backside and hoping that he just gets shoved in the backfield.
8: Well, I guarantee you, if they thought he could be elite level, pass receiving tight end, they would have kept him. And they would have tried to develop him, to become a better blocker.
9: Correct.
8: But the fact that they didn't keep him and try to develop him and improve his blocking, let you know they never thought he could be an elite level pass receiving tight end or a really good pass receiving tight end.
6: Tell me more about Bentley, because lost in the hysteria, the overwrought hysteria of losing the next Shannon Sharp, so says the show at 10 o'clock.
0: Is I will die on this.
6: Is
0: hill.
6: The idea that if you had told me after draft day, yeah, the Broncos took a tight end in the fifth round and the seventh round, and one of them is going to make your team, I'd be like, great.
9: Right.
6: I mean, that'd be awesome, right? So it just so happens it's a seventh rounder instead of the fifth rounder. But Bentley, do you see, or is it too early to see whether or not he has the potential to become a good pass catcher as well? Keep this in mind. When he was at Utah, his last year at Utah, I mean, Utah's a good program, right? I mean, that's a solid, solid program. Last year, he had 48 catches for 620 yards and 6 touchdowns.
9: Yeah.
8: Evan Engram, 2.0.
6: I mean, those are decent stats. So is there something to work with there that could, maybe at some point make this guy a more all-around tight end?
9: I don't think there's any question. At Utah, he was really good. Like, again, the program you come out of, Utah bases itself on physicality. That's how they're gonna operate. And you could see that he was a ready-made blocker. He's a Y that can block, but he does catch the ball. He's got good hands. He does catch the ball. Now, I think it comes down to, and Stoke knows better than I, refining your route running, being able, like Travis Kelce doesn't outrun anybody, but man, at the top of his route, he shakes people loose and gets wide open. If you can develop that aspect of your game, then you got a chance to be a really complete player.
6: All right, good stuff. Stoke did Telestrator Tuesday on Sam Ellinger, 7:30. You can go back and listen to that.
5: Stink right here with Telestrator Tuesday, each and every Tuesday. Up next, the curious case of Jonathan Cooper and what it could mean for his playing time now that his trial date has been set. We'll hear from our 9 News Bronco insider, Mike Kliss, after I tell you about our Survivor Challenge here for the upcoming season, where every week you pick one NFL team you think will win their game. 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We did this last year on the show, had a blast with it. We're going to do it again. We want you to be a part of it as well. 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
2: 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Jonathan Cooper is expected to land on the commissioner's exempt list, leaving Denver with a major hole off the edge. 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
13: How do you tie the look?
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2: He's going the distance. He's going for speed. She's all alone.
3: Rolling into the 9 o'clock hour. Thankfully. Stink. Able to ease some of those rattled nerves out there in Broncos country that was set aflame by the tribe of hate, Dover and Cecil. Just
4: Will Peterson too. Let's not leave him out.
3: Right. Bad look for George Payton.
0: Yeah. Will, you are a bleeping idiot.
3: Stink, thanks for the breakdown of Bentley. Explained a lot quickly. I really got rabbit ears when you said he's their best tight end blocker right now. That clinched it. Look, here's let me say this about the whole hysteria about Justin Jolie, okay? I think this is going to turn out exactly like it turned out with Albert Okwuegbunam. Remember when Sean got here?
4: Mm-hmm.
3: And Albert O had been fourth-round pick, and he'd been here a couple years and shown a couple flashes here and there, but Sean got rid of him.
4: Mm-hmm.
3: And immediately people were like, oh, what are you doing?
4: Right.
3: And then when he went to the Eagles of all teams, Vic Fangio was like, oh, you're going to regret the day that you let Albert O go. Since he was let go by the Broncos in 2023, Albert O has played in five NFL games. He has five catches for 36 yards. That's
5: absolutely
3: it. That's it.
4: Right.
3: Averages
4: one catch a season.
3: So,
4: or one catch a game.
3: One catch a game. So let's just. And also, when you realize and you look at the history of fifth-round tight ends taken in the modern NFL draft, okay? Yes, everyone loves to bring up George Kittle. Fine. But you have to recognize that George Kittle is the unicorn, Brandon Stokely, that the overwhelming majority of tight ends that were taken there, those that did end up making an impact in the NFL, and there's a handful of them, none of them... even came close to what George Kittle did. So the odds were long on Justin Jolie in the first place. Now, if you want to question that Sean Payton and George Payton should have known all of this in their scouting and evaluation of Justin Jolie and they shouldn't have taken him because it turned out the way it did, that's fair criticism. But the idea that they should have held on to him after seeing what they saw and carry him on the roster as a redshirt player, That's where I part company.
5: Yeah, let's turn one mistake into two mistakes. I mean, it's a fifth-round pick. Those guys are mostly, they're all developmental guys. They have something wrong with them. If everything was, you know, easy and you knew he was going to be a great player, then he would have gone in the first round. So that's, you take fifth-rounders, sixth-rounders, seventh-rounders, fourth-rounders, and you hope they can transition to the NFL and do a great job.
3: Quick
5: and fill a need or a void, but it doesn't always work that way.
3: Quick thought on it, Stink, because when you did the pre-draft breakdown of the tight ends, you said there's one clear guy in this class. It's Kenyon Sadiq. After that, there's a big drop-off.
4: Well, Kenyon Sadiq still, one of my evaluations was I wish he was more dynamic with the ball in his hands. Like, I didn't think he was great after he caught the ball with the ball in his hands. But the thing that set Kenyon Sadiq apart was his ability to line up on the end of the line of scrimmage and block, and plus his pulling and all that kind of stuff. But, you know, I would look at this from this standpoint. Maybe George and Sean actually know what they're doing. Maybe they looked at Jolie and said, hey, man, he's not going to make it into the seventh round because of his pass-catching ability. And so we're going to take a flyer because we have not had a dynamic middle of field tight end. And we're going to see, based on the system he played in, if he can handle the rigors of motions and shifts and blocking people and all that stuff. But he's got his potential catch the ball is big. And they said, and this Bentley kid, we love him as a Y, but we know he's not going until the seventh round or as a free agent. So maybe you should give him credit for actually reading and understanding the draft and where you can get a guy and where you have to make a move on a guy.
3: My point is, if you were right, and I think you were, that this was a thin tight end class, even in a thin tight end class, this guy lasted till the fifth round. That should tell you something. And maybe you shouldn't be losing your mind that they ended up cutting him. But meanwhile, this is the stuff we do this week, right? We're obsessing over, you know, the practice squad and who was cut and who the fourth running back is. Let's face it.
5: And who's the number one in the waiver order?
4: Miami.
5: Miami's number one in the waiver order?
4: No, I don't know, but they're...
5: I thought it was the Raiders.
4: Yeah, it might be the Raiders.
5: Because the Raiders have the number one pick.
4: Yeah.
5: So they didn't put a claim in on the next Shannon Sharp. I mean, unbelievable.
4: Right. They've got Bowers and they've got Myers. And
5: yeah, but still pair him up with the next Shannon Sharp, and now you got the next great combo tight ends.
3: Who's the second claim?
5: Who had the second pick in the draft? Was it the Jets? Where was Miami at in the draft order last year?
4: Yeah, Mike, get that.
5: Come on, Mike.
4: Draft order. Get those chubby fingers going.
0: A little efforting music there, please.
4: Efforting music.
5: I don't have anybody.
0: Draft order. Draft picks. Okay. Number
5: two
0: was the... I know the Cardinals went three. It went...
5: oh, my goodness. Thank you.
0: Yeah, Jets.
4: Jets.
0: Took David Bailey.
5: Right. So, the fact that they didn't claim him, they could pair him up with Kenyon Sadiq.
4: Hey, who had third?
0: Arizona.
4: They didn't take him.
0: Well, they got Trey McBride.
4: Yeah, but
5: still.
4: Two tight end formation with Shannon Sharp and Trey McBride.
0: Tennessee?
4: I mean, they're rebuilding. They didn't claim him?
5: That's what I'm talking about.
4: Giants? Didn't...
0: Chiefs! Chiefs could have stuck it to the Broncos and found a replacement for Travis Kelce all in one breath.
5: And they didn't do it.
0: They didn't do it.
5: Golly, I can't believe all these teams passed on the next Shannon Sharp. Unbelievable.
4: Mm.
5: Man, lucky Miami. Wow. Wow. They just hit the lotto. Powerball.
4: I tell you what,
5: Miami.
4: Now I'm a little bit nervous when we match up against the Miami Dolphins. That's December 6th. By that time, he'll have the offense down pat. I mean,
5: we're going to have to double him.
4: Yeah. You know, you're right. Mm. Going to have to put two guys on him. Going to have to put linebacker and a safety.
5: I'm sure Vance is already thinking about how do I stop Joe Lee in December. Losing sleep over it.
4: Just like the Patriots used to do with Aqib Talib. Put Aqib Talib in the slot, man-to-man, Sertan man-to-man on Joe Lee, and just live with the rest.
5: You know, you're going to think about like Magic Bird matchups.
4: I'm not sure.
5: You know, just the great all-time matchups, right?
0: I'm here for the snark.
5: And... this is going to be it. I can't wait. And this game's at home. Broncos country, get your tickets now.
0: Dolphins were the 11th team on the waiver wire.
5: Wow.
0: So 10 teams ahead of them passed on the next Shannon Sharp.
4: That's extreme. Thank you, but no thank you. Thank you, thank you.
0: Cecil, we love you, but...
5: Take that L on the way out.
0: Shut the hell up.
4: Just own it. Yes, don't.
0: All right, coming up next, I do want to get into the real football team here. Okay, this is all well and good, and this is fun talk in late August before Labor Day. But next week, our focus is going to be turning to the Chiefs, the real Broncos football team, and the real players that will make the difference this year. And one of those players they will not have is Jonathan Cooper. The question is, how long will they be without Jonathan Cooper? We'll try to give you some clarity on his situation next.
6: Here we go! Former Bronco and three-time Super Bowl champion Mark Schlereth. Check. Former Bronco and two-time Super Bowl champion Brandon Stokley. 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Former Bronco and Colorado kid Philip Lindsay. Check. Amazon Prime NFL insider James Palmer. 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
9: All right, the latest on Jonathan Cooper. So yesterday, he was in a Douglas County court. Pled not guilty to all 5 charges against him. Jury by trial set for the start at November 10th. Now, right now, he's on the commissioner's exempt list, which means can't play, will still get paid his full amount, can still be around the team, can still be in the facility, but can't practice, can't play. We asked Mike Kliss earlier this morning, our 9 News Bronco insider, that with the trial not coming up until the Broncos' bye week, they'll have played 8 games. Does this mean that unless there's a settlement prior to the trial, will Jonathan Cooper stay on this NFL exempt list right up until the trial? Here is what he said.
10: We'll see if it goes to trial. That's always difficult for both parties. So I think there's hope that it gets settled before then. But yes, from what I've heard anyway, there's still a chance, if not a good chance, he'll come off the exempt list before the trial. I'm still thinking it's 2 to 6 weeks. I know it's kind of crazy because it's not resolved until November 10th, 12th, 13th. But generally speaking, his case is 2 to 6 weeks. I think there's a chance that timeline still holds. And after the trial, you kind of weigh things and then decide whether to suspend him. But I think there's still hope, maybe even an expectation that Coop would be back sooner than that trial.
9: This just doesn't what doesn't make sense to me, Stoke, is that, okay, so the commissioner has this exempt list because you think something went on that isn't good, but you don't know for sure yet, but you don't necessarily want this guy out there playing football and representing the NFL. So you put him on this exempt list. That way he still gets paid, but he's not out there playing. Okay, fine. But if it's 2 to 6 weeks and he ends up serving the maximum of 6 weeks on the exempt list, then he comes back to play in week 7 and week 8, and then he's got his trial. Do you see how that doesn't really seem to make any sense.
4: Yeah, he'll play in three games, possibly, before the trial. Three. So you'll have, you know, the Panthers,
9: yes,
4: the
9: correct.
4: Chiefs, the Cardinals.
9: Yeah.
4: If he sits out six games. And then you have a bye week. How do they get scheduled on the bye week? Do they say, hey, we need it scheduled on the bye week?
9: Yeah.
4: Okay.
9: I don't think that's a coincidence.
4: No, I don't either, but I didn't know that's how it worked. Yeah, I mean, that's just, it's, you know, right now, the NFL, I think, is telling us that, hey, there's something there. You're getting punished for what has happened, for being arrested twice in a week. And so we're punishing you for that a little bit because he's still getting paid, still getting to go to the facility. And then we're going to let it play out after that and see if we need to punish you more. I mean, they can always come back and punish you more after the trial or whatever comes out and whatever happens. They can, you know, suspend you for more games. But right now they're telling you there's something there and we don't like what you did and it's not good for the league what you did. And so you're getting punished for that.
9: Yeah. They're going to want, you know, a pound of flesh. They're going to want some money. The NFL is going to want to make it sting a little bit, right? So let's say they come to an agreement. They settle out of court, right? It doesn't go to trial. Everybody signs off on the deal. And let's say he spends 2 weeks on the commissioner's exempt list. Then the commissioner's going to come out and say, hey, man, we're going to suspend you without pay for the next 4 weeks or the next 2 weeks or whatever, you know, whatever they decide is, you know, is fair. And that could very well be the case, you know, and then, you know, maybe it's just a 4 week thing. I don't know. I have no idea what's going to happen. I'm a little bit skeptical that it'll ever go to trial. So, but I don't know. None of us do, but I know one thing. If there is an admission of guilt from the standpoint of you settled out of court, they're going to want to take some of your money as a punishment.
11: Okay, and it all makes sense. It's just the part about that we don't want you out there playing until we get this thing resolved. But the way that the calendar plays out, he could come back and play three games
9: mm-hmm.
11: without it being resolved.
4: But he still got a punishment.
11: He still did get a punishment, yes.
4: Because of what he's done before.
11: Correct.
4: Okay, and so, like, that's what you have to understand. I don't think it's that difficult to understand. It shouldn't be, but I see you struggling with it.
11: Well, yeah, because
4: but I've explained it to you, well, like, three times. I don't think it should be that difficult.
11: You're determining that he can't play for six NFL weeks because you want to get to the bottom of this, and you don't want him playing until you get to the bottom of this.
4: Nope, that's not
11: but
4: it.
11: Now you're
4: nope.
11: saying he can come back
4: nope.
11: and play for three games
4: it.
11: While you still haven't got to the bottom of it.
4: Nope, that's not it.
11: Well,
4: again. So he's getting punished right now for getting arrested twice in 1 week. We know he did that. We don't need to get to the bottom of that. There's no getting to the bottom of that, Mike. That's what he did. Conduct detrimental to the league, okay? And we're going to punish him for that, okay?
11: 6 weeks?
4: We don't know.
11: 6 weeks?
4: Yeah, possibly. Or it could be, you know, 1 week for every night he's been in jail. So he might only be 2 weeks. I don't know what the rule is. I don't know, but that's what he's getting punished for, and then we're going to let it play out, and he might get punished again.
11: All right, more from Mike Kliss. What was his take on the next Shannon Sharp leaving the building? I'm not going to let up on that one, with Justin Jolie being cut.
12: We missed the offseason. I think he got hurt in the rookie minicamp, and he didn't participate at all in the OTAs, and I think he did participate just slightly in the mandatory minicamp. So he was behind there. If you're a rookie and you miss that offseason for an injury, you're behind. And he got behind, and from what I understand, he was just having trouble picking it up. You guys saw it. I thought he was having a real rough training camp. I'm no expert, but it didn't look like he was ready at all. I thought they were going to stash him for a year, redshirt him, you know, basically not play him on Sunday at all. That's where I thought they were going to go, but they made the next step.
11: Yeah, here's the argument that is made for Jolie, and I do think that there's some merit to it, and you kind of defended it earlier when you said, come on, the 53rd guy on the team. What's the 53rd guy on the team really going to bring to this year's team?
9: Mm-hmm.
11: Okay, if that's the case, why can't that 53rd guy be Jolie?
9: Well, it could, but there was 53 guys that were better than Jolie. There were 53 guys that you looked at and said, this guy has a chance if we have to play him. If you look at Jolie and say, right now, based upon his body of work so far, we can't put him in a game. He's not going to block anybody, and he's making too many mental errors. So at that point, they're just like, dude, that guy's not going to help us. Now, we'd love to bring him back developmentally
13: on the practice squad, but, you know, 11 other teams passed on the opportunity to claim him. The Miami Dolphins did. And c'est la vie, man. Hey, I hope it works out for you. Like George Payton said, man, we'll root for him. We hope it works out for him. But he just wasn't at a point where he was going to be able to make our team. Because you know what? We're good. Miami isn't. And those other teams that passed him aren't really good, but they didn't have a place for him either.
14: And, yeah, and look, I think the Broncos knew he missed the offseason. They knew, okay, you know, hey, he's got a little bit more ways to go, and they still cut him. That means they didn't see a whole lot of future there, of potential. And I think that's the bottom line. If they didn't see it, I didn't see it either. Let's move on from that guy then. Let's not hold out hope and just say, oh, well, we drafted him in the fifth round. Let's keep him on the 53-man roster and let's cut another player that we see more of a future for here. And then that guy gets picked up and, you know, you're stuck with this guy that you cut next year. So I have no issue at all with it.
9: So your take on this is that it wasn't even potential that they saw in this guy.
14: Exactly.
9: Had they seen potential,
14: they would have kept him on the 53. They wouldn't have, you know, gambled with putting him, you know, through waivers. Because the odds are a fifth-round pick, a bad team's probably going to scoop that guy up. That they liked him through the draft process, or they liked him enough to have him on their board. Hey, we would have taken him in the sixth round or later in the fifth round or seventh round. And so now we want to get him to camp. I mean, the odds are that someone's going to scoop that guy up. You know that. And they still put him through it.
13: Yeah. The waivers. One thing, like, hey, Stokes guy, Drew Sanders, that dude had great potential. That's why they kept kicking the can down the road, IR and here, there. Like, you looked at it and like, man, that guy has got great playing potential. But even then, eventually you're like, the injuries, all those things, man, we got to rip off the Band-Aid. This one, they just ripped off the Band-Aid early.
9: Did you take the Shrine down yesterday? Did you take the Shrine down?
14: He's not back on the practice squad.
15: It's difficult because you watch the process and the effort and the calories and the energy and the amount of time. I know more than anyone, he was frustrated. And so those are never easy because, man, the makeup and the toughness, you know, it really came down to just, you know, the injuries and that's always difficult.
14: I don't know about his, you know, I told you yesterday his commitment to football, how much he loved it. And sometimes the injuries can take it away from you, but your commitment to rehab, staying healthy, those types of things.
9: Sounds like he burned calories.
14: Doing something. I mean,
9: not calories.
16: Rehab, tubby kid.
14: Maybe I need to see what kind of plan he was on.
13: You should go, like, just go into the Broncos facility and go to the rehab area and just, like,
14: burn calories. How do I burn calories?
9: Do his thing, though. Just sit in a hot tub, a sauna for
14: 2 hours.
9: 2 hours and burn plenty of calories.
13: That's a great idea.
14: Have you been doing that?
13: I need to go to the sauna today.
9: No! Dude.
13: What?
9: I guarantee you, your sauna habits contributed to your kidney stone.
13: No.
9: Yes.
13: Zero.
14: No, I agree. I agree with Evans. And you can't be in a hospital again. Can't go through that again. I feel like I had a kidney stone. Okay, right. I don't want to talk about it anymore.
13: Strain.
14: Okay. I guarantee you it did. That dehydrates you more than anything. And then you weren't drinking enough water.
13: I hadn't been in a sauna for 2 weeks before the kidney stone.
14: Sometimes it's a delayed effect, Mark.
13: No,
14: delayed effect.
9: Grew. It was growing. Like a small growing.
16: It's science.
9: But it grew.
14: No more sauna for you.
9: Stay out of the sauna.
13: I was in the sauna the other day.
9: Well, okay. Then don't cry to me when you get another kidney stone.
17: I don't know why I keep getting kidney stones.
13: The sauna doesn't create the
16: kidney stones. We have to pivot.
13: Stones.
9: Okay.
14: The dehydration.
13: Right, that forces them out of your kidney. But they blasted them all up. I'm good.
14: Good for how long? How long are you good
9: for?
14: A couple years?
9: What's the warranty on
13: that? The last time I had kidney surgery was in 95, and then this year. So, you know.
9: Oh, you're good for another.
13: 30 years.
9: Okay, good.
13: 31 years.
14: Oh,
9: sure.
14: Wow.
9: Yeah.
14: You'll be dead by then, so you're good.
9: Oh,
14: sauna it up.
9: Escalated quickly.
13: Yeah, I'm in the fourth quarter of life right now.
9: He's going to live till he's like 100.
13: I already burned all my timeouts.
9: Oh, you're up. All right. Up next, local college football taking center stage this week. We're going to hear from Dion. We're going to hear from Jim Mora. And I'm going to convince these two guys to get on the Dion bandwagon. That's next.
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19: 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Will balance come this year for the Broncos?
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9: This is my next effort to get you and Stoke on board the CU bandwagon.
28: Do you believe?
9: Get you to believe a little bit more.
27: Hey, listen, I'm happy to get on the bandwagon when I see some results.
28: You don't believe?
14: Hey, Mark and I jump on the bandwagon if they win Thursday.
28: You don't believe?
14: Then I'll start believing a little bit more. I won't be fully committed to believing, but I'll believe a little bit.
9: So,
14: and I don't believe at all right now.
9: All right, but it's not a hill that you're prepared to die on.
14: Oh, no. Look.
27: I'd be happy to jump on.
14: Yeah.
27: Maybe even if they win Thursday, we're just jogging alongside the bandwagon. We haven't got on yet, but we're like, hey, we might want to jump on. You know, we're just trotting alongside the bandwagon, and eventually you get a couple wins early. We'll be on
11: it. But considering the heat that you guys have been getting on Twitter, do you really want them to win, knowing what is in store for you? You might be able to get on the bandwagon, but trust me,
14: right?
11: You will be tattered and torn.
14: Yeah,
11: by the time you get on.
14: Yeah, I mean, we'll get hurt.
27: Yeah,
14: I mean it will hurt. It will hurt, Mark, if they do win, and right. I do realize that. But look, I like what's good for the state.
11: Yes,
14: what's good for us here is them winning.
27: Yeah,
14: I mean, how much fun was it the first 2 years talking CU football? But I'm scarred. I'm scarred really from last year. You know, all the hype, all the talk, and then no results. So you got to show me the results, and if you do that, then okay. I'll take the L, and I'll be happy about it because I think it's a good thing for, you know, I mean, I like CU. Yeah. I like Colorado, University of Colorado. It'd be a great thing for the university if they have a winning football team.
27: Yeah, frankly, I don't care about Dion fans. CU fans know they got to win. And the first 2 years were great. The hype, the excitement.
14: Be careful.
27: You know, the TV, the commitments, the spring ball on ESPN, you know, game day out there, big noon kickoff out there. It's cool. It was great.
11: So you're convinced the people that have been coming after you hard, they all have like CU little
27: If Dion were to move on, they would become Florida State fans, or they become, you know, wherever he went to, that's what they would be fans of.
14: I disagree with you. I think there's some diehard CU fans that just they're looking through it through the black and gold glasses. I do. I think it's like sometimes Broncos country with the players that they have on their team do the same thing.
11: Well, you want to believe. You just want to believe.
14: Yeah, and then the player leaves, and they're like, whatever with that guy now. But when you're part of that team or that organization or that university, you're just buying everything they're selling. And then you're making the excuses.
27: What's the pie chart? Dion fans versus just CU fans
14: I would say 70-30. 70% Dion fans, yes. 30%.
27: I think that's fair. Yeah, because I've gotten some CU fans going, hey, man, it was miserable when we were 1-11 and nobody showed up. At least people are showing up now. We're excited about going to Folsom Field. Like, I'll give you that. That's exciting. I'll give you that.
14: It's more exciting, you know, now than what it was 4 years ago. I get it. But don't we want to see wins? I mean, my expectations after that second year was like, okay, you know, now this thing is going to be a consistent winner, like going to bowl games. And we're thinking college football playoffs at some point. I don't see that. I don't see this program being close to that right now.
27: Think about it from like a Broncos perspective, what we witnessed. The excitement and the hype when they signed Russ, we all hook, line, and sinker. Did it, right? And then all of a sudden, it's not too long after that where they're playing Indianapolis in the worst football game in the history of the National Football League, and they're in overtime, and Broncos faithful are walking out when they're tied because it's like, I can't stay here any longer. This is garbage.
11: Counting down the play clock, right. That kind of stuff, yeah.
14: Oh, got to get out of there. Got to beat the traffic. Yeah, always got to beat the traffic. So I don't blame them.
11: That night, you had competition.
14: Yeah, I was there. Early. I was there that night. I was grazing a lot of grazing. What time it goes to overtime?
27: What time did you leave?
14: I stayed for the whole thing on that one.
0: Little tubby kid.
11: Wow.
14: Yeah, that was a whole. I think so. I can't remember. That was so long ago.
27: Well, because you weren't really at that point. You weren't watching that garbage that they were. Will displaying. You?
11: What happens if we have a giant-like scenario again this year?
14: Uh-huh.
11: Will you leave like you did at the end of the third quarter last time?
14: Or did I learn my lesson?
11: Or did you learn your lesson?
14: I will leave. There's 100% I'm out.
11: Really?
14: 100%.
11: You don't believe?
14: No, I don't. No. And if they come back, I'll be at home to watch it.
11: But you'll have missed out on the
14: a fraud.
11: The energy and the electricity and the, oh, my God, I was there for that moment.
14: So I guess my energy and electricity
11: fraud,
14: is a little
11: disgrace,
14: bit, you know,
11: you're a joke
14: different than others, you know, because like I actually played in the Super Bowl. That's energy and electricity for me. So sitting in a regular season game,
9: How many Super Bowls did you play in?
14: One.
9: Oh, okay.
14: One.
9: Just wanted to clarify that.
14: Yeah. That's what I said. I played in the Super Bowl.
9: Oh, a Super Bowl. Okay.
14: Yeah.
9: I thought you said you played. Well,
14: like when you catch a touchdown in a Super Bowl, feeling that energy.
27: All right, my gosh.
14: And that excitement, you know, and that buzz.
9: Right.
14: That's kind of my standard.
9: So if you don't get a buzz from this, why do you go? Oh, to eat. That's right. I got you. All right,
14: Free tickets. I'm in a suite.
9: That's fair. Peyton likes
14: to hang out with me. Someone's got to keep him company.
9: Yeah, I got you.
14: Right,
9: so Mark can do that now.
27: I'm traveling.
9: Oh, that's true.
14: He's the B team.
9: You're going to have a few off weeks this week.
27: Yes, I will.
9: This year, right?
27: I will.
14: You always have a few, especially when the buys happen.
9: You got a few bye weeks built into your
27: schedule. Yes, I do.
9: Hey,
14: if another announcer gets arrested, though,
27: you can move up. In.
9: Just give me one Sanchez.
27: We can only.
14: We just need one Sanchez a year. Hey, you're going to be doing this thing for the next 20 years.
27: Fingers crossed.
9: Yeah.
27: Just one.
9: Right.
27: Just one.
14: One a year. Who's going to be the guy? Who's going to be the guy this year?
9: Who's the most likely to pull a Sanchez?
14: Let's think. Daryl Moose?
27: No, Moose is in bed at 7 o'clock. Buttoned up.
14: Who else do we have? We got Vilma. He went to the U.
27: Yeah.
9: Maybe.
14: Went to the U.
9: Maybe.
14: You never know about the U.
9: Maybe. Who else you got?
27: Drew Brees. Brady. No.
9: No.
14: Olsen.
27: Olsen. No.
14: No. Golly. You got a bunch of choir boys over there.
9: Yeah, you're right.
14: Boy Scouts.
9: I guess it's Vilma. Yeah,
14: it's got to be Vilma.
9: I guess we got to root for Vilma to go off the rails.
14: Wow.
9: Just so you can move up.
14: How about anybody in the studio? The studio guys?
27: No.
9: No.
14: Gronk?
27: Gronk, no.
14: Edelman? Edelman? Jules?
27: Jules. Jules. No.
9: No.
14: Oh, really?
27: Plus they're not bringing me.
14: Jules can't. He might pull a Wes Walker.
9: Huh?
14: What?
9: Who?
14: Wes.
9: Wes who?
14: Wes Walker.
27: What happened to Wes Walker?
14: You don't remember at the Kentucky Derby?
9: Oh, that's right.
14: When he was out of his mind?
9: Yes.
14: And he's like just throwing around money like he won a big bet and he was just
9: out of his mind. Hey, look, the thing about
14: that's what all the Patriots slot receivers
9: did. The thing about CU and CSU, I root for both of them. It'd be great. Listen, anybody who is around here and watching during the days of Barnett and Lubick and Klatt and
14: Dreesen
9: and Bradley Van Pelt and a Rocky Mountain showdown that was legit. It was legit. And no matter how much CU fan tried to say, oh, it doesn't really matter for us, that was a bunch of BS because it was easily the most intense buildup to a game that was played all year long. Yes, even more than the Nebraska game. Sorry if you don't agree, then you weren't living through it. So I'd love to see it happen. Let's hope starting this week with Dion and a new coaching staff and a quarterback that's coming back, they can prove the skeptics wrong. And Jim Mora in his first year, he can prove the skeptics wrong. Because both teams are what? Lucky, I think Vegas has them both around, what, 3.5, 4.5 wins for the season?
27: If you had to put money on it
9: to win.
27: Money to win. This weekend, would you take CSU or would you take CU?
9: To win.
27: Gotta be to win.
14: The money line.
9: Just to win.
14: I'm taking CSU.
9: Yeah, CSU's
14: at home. CSU's going to bowl this year.
28: Yeah. Do you believe?
14: CSU's going to bowl this year. Who are we more confident about to have a successful season this year?
27: CSU.
14: Yeah, I agree. Evans?
28: CSU.
0: Foolishness.
14: So you're down on Deion also.
9: Not down on Deion.
28: You don't believe.
9: Great player. No. Terrible coach.
27: Well,
9: I am down on him a little bit. Yes. But I'm high on Mora.
14: Yeah.
9: That's it. That's the thing.
14: That guy knows what he's doing.
9: He won at UCLA.
14: Great
9: coach. He won at UConn. He'll win here.
14: I agree with you.
9: All right. We'll come back and wrap things up. Did we see something in our backyard that arguably was the greatest ever? That's next.
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14: That's one of my all-time best right here.
15: Remains my favorite.
16: Yeah.
15: Remains my favorite.
16: So proud of himself.
12: I am.
16: It was good.
17: You got myself with that one.
12: I set you up so nice, and you just... Yeah. You just fell over yourself like, no. It
16: doesn't.
12: And then, wham!
16: Yeah. That was when I didn't realize that you were... kind of an ass.
12: Yeah.
16: And right. Like at that point, we were still kind of, there was a feeling out process
12: right.
16: going on.
12: We just started dating.
16: Obvious. Yeah.
12: And then you found out who the real Stokely is.
16: Yeah. Yeah.
18: I think you kind of, you took him for granted. You thought, he's a lovable Louisiana
16: Cajun,
18: lightning.
12: Not that smart.
18: Right. Laid back, raging Cajun. Right. You know, he doesn't have that much bite.
16: Yeah.
18: And then you found out.
16: Yeah. That's right. I reached down there without asking the owner if I could pet him.
12: Yeah.
16: It's like Cody.
12: Like Cody.
16: Yeah. Next thing I know, I got one of my fingers nipped off.
18: So
12: I got some stats for you.
18: All right, hold on.
12: Okay,
18: hold
12: can you on. Do the stats yet?
18: Not yet.
12: Okay.
18: Last night, in this world that we live in of crazy runaway hyperbole, I know you don't know for sure. I mean, maybe somebody could go and do a deep dive and put it all together and I could see the highlights, but I can't imagine there's ever been a greater game-saving final out catch than the one that Colton Cowser made last night for the Baltimore Orioles. Let me set the scene. The Rockies are down 2-1. They're down to their last out. It's the bottom of the ninth. Jake McCarthy is up, and there is a runner at second base, and then this happened.
19: McCarthy deep center field. Cowser racing back. Cowser near the wall. Jumps. Cowser! He made the catch! He made the catch! It might be the greatest home run robbery, game-ending catch you'll see in your life!
20: You got to be kidding me!
19: Unbelievable!
16: Hey, that was unreal.
18: It happened against our team, but damn, that was great.
16: It was.
18: That was cool.
16: That was an unreal catch. You've said it in the break, Stoke, and it would be like you've seen some great catches, like when Bo Jackson climbed up the wall, you know, and all those kind of things. But game ending, game over, you know, home run robbery.
18: And we see a lot of home runs get stolen now, but the walls they're conducive to that. That guy climbed. That guy went well up and over the wall to make that catch.
0: He couldn't even see the ball when he caught. He just threw his glove up, and he's not even looking up at it. And if you haven't seen it, it's everywhere, but you got to see it.
18: Plus, you know the game's hanging in the balance. As you're that guy running back, you're like, if I don't make this catch, we lose. And this is a Baltimore team that's played themselves right back into wild card contention. They're only a half game out.
0: That's right. So that was a huge play for their team. So it wasn't meaningless game for the Rockies.
18: Sure.
0: But not for the Orioles. They're playing for a lot right now. And so, I mean, that was just remarkable.
18: Now for the Rockies.
0: Okay.
18: They have now lost five in a row. They're in a bit of a tailspin right now. So the question remains, what has to happen for them to avoid losing 100 games this year?
0: So I told you a couple weeks ago what it was, and I told you they were going to lose 100, right? And now it's even worse, obviously. They've gotten worse as the season's progressed.
18: 2-12 in their last 14.
0: That's not good. So they got 24 games left. And hopefully someone can double-check my math, but they got 24 games left, okay? They have to go 11-13. So they got to win 11 games in their last 24 to avoid getting to 100 losses. That would put them at 99 because they got 86 plus 13 is 99, right?
16: Mm.
0: Okay. So that would put them at 99 losses. So if they only win 10, they're going to be at 100 even.
16: That's, you almost got to play 500 baseball.
0: Yes. Right.
18: And they're 2-12 in their last 14.
16: Yeah, that doesn't seem.
0: And who do they have coming up?
18: Well, two more with Baltimore. Then they're home.
0: And Baltimore's playing for a lot, like you said.
18: Yep. St. Louis for three here.
0: How is St. Louis? Let me look them up. They're 68-70. They're almost a 500 team.
18: Right. Then they go to the Yankees for three. Detroit for three. But then they come home to play San Diego, who will be playing for something.
0: Oh, San Diego's going to be playing for a lot.
18: They play Seattle at home. Seattle could play themselves back into contention in the AL West. That's a terrible division. They get Arizona, which will probably be in the wild card mix.
0: How many games do they have left? Holy cow.
18: And then they finish at the Chicago White Sox, who will probably be playing for something. So they will be playing meaningful opponents really down the stretch other than Detroit. That's it.
0: Okay. Do they get it done? Do they lose less than 100?
18: No.
16: No.
0: No.
18: And you know what? That'll be
0: unanimous.
18: That'll be a downer because I was kind of counting on feeling good about them making strides this season with the idea that they would avoid 100 losses because that would represent a 20-game improvement over last year. But if they end up losing over 100 and they finish like, what are they, 2-12 right now? You said how many more games?
0: 24 games.
18: 24. So let's say that's what, 24 and 14. That's 38. So if they end up finishing the season like going 10-28, nah, you can't feel good about that. I can't feel good about the direction. I can't feel good
0: about
18: the...
0: There's a few guys that you feel better about now though before the season started, right?
18: But then if you do that, then I'm going to look back and say, was it really smart to hold on to Jake McCarthy? Was it really smart to hold on to Hunter Goodman?
0: Well, we'll see what it looks like in the next couple of years.
18: I get that. But, you know, and is Warren Schaefer the guy moving forward to continue to manage this team?
0: Well, I thought they did. It was a lot more positives this year than what it was the year before.
18: Oh, of course. They were flirting with the 1897 Cleveland Spiders last year, you know? Put some respect on the Spiders.
0: Yeah, a little bit more respect.
16: You should. But they played some exciting baseball.
0: They were competitive, though, and
16: right up until this last.
18: But at the end of the day, your record.
0: They're ready for Cancun.
18: Yeah,
0: it's all good. Yeah,
16: yeah.
18: So
16: they reached.
18: You're ready to call this season a successful season?
0: Not successful, but
18: well, then what are you going to call it?
0: Just meh, meh season.
18: Meh,
0: meh.
21: Whatever.
0: Yeah, whatever. Like,
18: I need a little bit more than meh to feel good. Then again, I guarantee you right now, Dick Monfort's not worried about it at all because he knows there's not going to be baseball next season. So who really cares?
0: There's no baseball next year. That's right.
1: It was silly.
0: So we got to enjoy while we can.
18: Yep.
16: Yeah. Come on out to the ballpark. Get a beer.
18: You think they'll really be that stupid?
0: Cracker Jacks.
18: You think they'll be that stupid?
0: No, that's not. Yes.
16: Yes.
0: Yes. I know. 100%. So the owners aren't playing around.
18: And the players
0: aren't playing around. So
18: they're prepared to
0: it's gonna be
18: embark
0: a big boy
18: on
0: fight.
18: Mutual destruction.
0: Big boy fight. Big boy lockout. Mm. See who cracks first, who breaks first. And I don't want to say guarantee you, but I'm pretty much sure it's not going to be the owners.
18: You think this time they mean it?
0: Yep.
18: This time they mean it.
0: Yeah.
18: They break the most powerful sports union out there. They break it.
0: That's my bet.
18: Oof.
16: But don't you think, though, I mean, if you're baseball, you look at kind of the landscape of baseball in the country and you know, how much more popular it used to be than it is now and think that maybe we better have some concessions.
18: It's been making a really strong comeback, baseball has, over the last 10 years. With attendance and TV ratings, the rules changes have helped. You're going to just take a nuclear bomb to all of that. And if you think, oh, don't worry, they'll come back.
0: Yeah, they'll
18: be
0: come
18: careful.
0: Back. They'll come be back. They always do. Well, we always do.
18: We do.
0: Right.
18: But
0: it'll happen again.
18: All right. I don't know about that. Hey, the Fans NFL Survivor Challenge is here for the 2026 season. 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Coming up next, how did they let the next Shannon Sharp walk out the door?
1: What are you watching?
18: Cecil in Dover coming up next.
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0: track. Welcome to it. A Tuesday edition of the program. Dover and Cecil rocking with you 10 to 2. That is what we do. And we appreciate you being here with us, however it is you take in the show. Full 4 hours. 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We are grateful that you are here with us. We have a busy show today. We are inching closer and closer to the Buffs kicking off their season on Thursday night. I'm getting a little excited for college football here in the region, Cece, because I want to know if Prime and the boys are going to flame out.
1: Right.
0: Kind of betting on that. And see what the results are up there in Boulder. I'm excited to see what Jim Moore brings as year one up there in FOCO, Fort Fun, with the Rammies, and then see if the Falcons can have themselves a bounce back year or so. So while we kind of wait and creep towards the NFL, college football is getting ready to slap up in the face, upside the head on Thursday night.
1: We're okay with that. We welcome that sort of slap. Like, slap me around. Kick me in the jimmy, college football, because that's what we love. That's what we want, right? We love that. We want to see more. And, yeah, we're all starved for football. We're starved for college football. So it would be great to see CU kick things off with a win this week.
0: Yes, it would. Thursday night, they will do their dance. We're going to hear from Dion. We're going to hear from Coach Moore today on the show. So I'm excited to get into that. But our man Kevin Kistner, he's over at Broncos Park, powered by Common Spirit right now as they get ready for another day of practice. He sent us some articles last night, and I'm reading them this morning, about the Denver Broncos, and really, specifically, Cece, about a few things that ESPN wrote about. And now I know you're not bet guy, and I'm actually

0: not turn. I'm not bet guy anymore.
1: Yeah.
0: I don't have any money to gamble, so I'm not going to gamble anymore.
1: Yeah.
0: But
1: it happens when you get married and you're now, you know.
0: Yeah.
1: Working for kids.
0: A lot
1: that,
0: going yeah. on. Yeah, yeah. In the Dover household that doesn't really include sports betting anymore. But there were three things, and I know one of them will pique your interest, and the other two, well, one, I go, yeah, that's a guarantee. I'll chuck that thing with a guarantee. ESPN has it for each team, and we don't care about the other teams. We care about our team. We only care about our side. They have over 9.5 wins. That's the, yeah, yeah, no doubt they're going to do that.
1: Yeah.
0: I'll check that box. It was 14 a year ago. We're both confident and comfortable well into double-digit wins. They also have an AFC Champions bet that they think is favorable for the Broncos, which means that they are going to the Super Bowl.
1: Okay.
0: Didn't say anything about winning it, but going to the Super Bowl.
1: Going to the Super Bowl, right? That's a start.
0: As AFC champs. And then, it's a bit of a long shot, but I would believe they all are at this point. As Offensive Rookie of the Year, they have the name Jonah Coleman.
1: Wow.
0: Written down at ESPN.com. So those are the things they like for the Broncos.
1: Okay.
0: And again, we're not going to tell you how to do anything. The drive will do that for you all day. We're not going to do that. But over 9.5 wins, AFC champions, and Jonah Coleman to win Offensive Rookie of the Year, says ESPN.
1: Well, that's make all my dreams come true if Jonah Coleman was Rookie of the Year for the Broncos.
0: What does that season look like? What's the numbers look like for Jonah to achieve that?
1: I mean, you'd have to be pushing near over 500 yards rushing, and I might say near 1,000 yards, right? That means
0: probably closer to 1,000.
1: J.K. Dobbins got hurt early. That means Jonah Coleman took over and just basically dominated. R.J. Harvey's going to do R.J. things, but for Jonah Coleman to win Rookie of the Year, that's actually a good and a bad thing. I want J.K. Dobbins as healthy as possible for as long as possible. I just do. Jonah Coleman's as good, if not better, than J.K. Dobbins. But Dobbins is there now. Run the wheels off the guy. You know, it's what running backs do anyway. I know Phil gets upset. Sorry, Phil, you're running back.
0: You literally break him.
1: Yeah, that's exactly what they do. It's, you know, what happened to Phil? What happens to every running back in the league? They just use you up as much as they can while they got you. And with J.K. Dobbins, it's like, he's got to get to double-digit games. He's got to be there for the postseason. And if Jonah Coleman's Rookie of the Year, that means J.K. Dobbins missed a bunch of time.
0: The last rookie running back to win the Rookie of the Year award, it's like all the awards are quarterbacks first and then everything else. Saquon Barkley in 2018, 1,300 rushing yards and 11 touchdowns that year as a rusher.
1: Dang, it sounded like Big Mama's house there. We're like, Sherry. Yeah, 1,300 yards.
0: Alvin Kamara did it the year before.
1: Okay, and he's never had 1,000 yards
0: rushing.
1: Which
0: was 2017. He had 728 that year
1: and
0: 8 touchdowns. And I would imagine he was involved in the passing game as well.
1: Oh, for sure, yeah. So, okay, let's put it about 1,200 yards, right?
0: Total yards?
1: Say 700 rushing, 500 receiving, something like that. That sounds more doable, but that also means J.K. Dobbins missed a bunch of time. Mm-hmm. And I don't necessarily like that because I want this team to be as full force as possible for the march to the Super Bowl. It's going to take everybody. It's going to take all men showing up and showing out and playing up their potential. And that means J.K. Dobbins, you got to stay healthy as long as possible. But Jonah Coleman is Rookie of the Year. As much as I love Jonah, I'm like, I had never really considered that because of what the Broncos have in place with J.K. Dobbins. If J.K. wasn't here and Jonah was the pick at 30 and he was the first rounder, like, then you'd have a different conversation. It would be seemingly more realistic. It's not unrealistic necessarily. It just seems to be so far away that, you know, I'm not betting on it, shall we say. I don't bet anyway, still I'm not betting on my man Jonah being Rookie of the Year.
0: So you know what? This is just another reason. This is reason 738 I like rocking with you. Because you don't care about your personal take being right or making you look even better than you already have been with the Jonah Coleman take. You want the team success to come.
1: Yeah.
0: And even we go pretty hard on JK on this show.
1: Yeah.
0: They would call it hate. We call it accountability.
1: Right.
0: We're accountability buddies with J.K. Dobbins. But you would rather have the team success than your individual take shine with Jonah winning Rookie of the Year.
1: Yeah.
0: That's why you're my dude right
1: there. Well, how do you get to Super Bowl? You know what I mean? Mm-hmm. You don't get to Super Bowl with me up here crowing about how great I am. You get to the Super Bowl by production. You get to the Super Bowl by, like, hey, go out there and produce. J.K. Dobbins. J.K. Dobbins is a top five runner when he's healthy. I'd love to see it.
0: Mm-hmm.
1: I'd love to see it for a whole season, by the way, J.K. I don't need any pinky promises. He only makes it worse. You know, every time he's out there like, I can stay healthy. Dude, just do it.
0: Yeah.
1: All right. Just keep the nose to the grindstone. Just, you know, keep your head down.
2: I'll buy you a drink.
1: Get to work. Don't worry about the drink. Like, yeah, we don't need any pinky promises. I need J.K. Dobbins healthy for 10 plus games and healthy for the playoffs.
0: Mm-hmm.
1: If you want to miss 7 games, fine. But for the playoffs, you got to be ready to go because that gives them their best chance to win. Imagine the playoffs. JK's healthy, either coming back fresh or healthy.
0: Stayed healthy,
1: and
0: yeah.
1: And Jonah's, like, starting to get it because he's no longer a rookie by the postseason.
0: Yeah.
1: Now you've got Jonah and JK, dominant, Bo Nix balling out with Jalen Waddle. Bottle service will be a thing. Mm-hmm. Like, that's how you get there, man. So J.K. Dobbins, get there.
0: Yeah. By the way, when you said the buy me a drink, my first response is, how did Alex get T-Pain drops on the show? Buy you a drink, right? That's exactly the T-Pain song right there. So we'll see if he can do it. Like I said, feel good about the double-digit wins. I feel good about an AFC Championship appearance. Who would they play? What's the status of the roster at that time? Whether or not they'd be AFC champions, and then Jonah Coleman as Rookie of the Year. Those are three things that ESPN says, if you're in the betting world, you could take a look at and feel comfortable with what this team should
1: be. Well, my Broncos-Cowboys Super Bowl prediction might seem a little outlandish based on the fact that we got Tupac's killer before the Cowboys went back in the playoffs.
0: Ladies and gentlemen, we got him.
1: 1996 till now,
0: yeah.
1: And I was a believer. I'm a moron, so I was a believer in the seven-day theory, which then Tupac fans thought would be the seven-year theory. Mm-hmm. The internet was brand new then, okay?
0: Yeah. So I get it.
1: We had thought, or at least the... Alex, where's my tinfoil hat music? Because we had thought at the time, well, you know, it's a seven-day theory. It's Machiavelli. It's his album. It's posthumous album. And it was a hit, everything. Yeah, you know, and then you thought, okay, 7 years, he's faked his death.
0: He'll return.
1: And he's going to come back.
0: Remember there was the guy in Barbados that was Pac? And he was like, the tomb, dude, he's just hiding out down
1: there. He's just in Barbados. So, like, 2003, I was like, low-key telling my closest friends, hey, I think Tupac's coming back, Biggie, okay?
0: It's September. This is the month of his death. My little sister, shout out Destiny.
1: 30 years.
0: She was born on the day he passed.
1: Oh, my goodness.
0: And I'm like, you better start rapping or something. You're the reincarnation of Tupac, girl. Get this family out of the trailer park.
1: Rap something. Wow, 30 years, dude.
0: Yeah.
1: 30 years. Yeah, incredible. And the guy that went on every podcast to talk about Tupac's death, was the guy they ended up arresting.
0: Him. Turns out he knew a lot about it because he pulled the trigger.
1: He was actually quite informed.
0: Should have looked at that guy early on.
1: Yeah.
0: All right, we also want to hear from you guys. Tribe Roll Call. 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We appreciate that a lot. So let us give you a shout-out, your company a shout-out, especially if you own that baby. 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Tribe Roll Call. Who are you? 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Cecil's got the YouTube page. I've got the text line covered, so hit us up. Who are you? Where are you? What you doing for a buck out there today? I got to read this one just because it's strange and it's right up our alley. You said, kick me in the Jimmy for college football.
1: Yeah.
0: We got a text from a guy. He knew someone in the Army who got kicked in the Jimmy and became numb in the area.
1: Oh, no.
0: And then, this is just such a dumb dude thing. I would pay to do this. And then because he was numb in the area, was taking money from people to say, hey, come and kick me in the Jimmy. You can do it as hard as you'd like. I don't feel anything.
1: Yeah.
0: And I'd go, I got $20 on me. Let me take a good swing on that bad boy. It was in the Army. You meet some really unique people there.
1: I'd imagine so. I've heard some stories.
0: I got a 20 for a nice free kick. I'm into that, dude. Just to see the reaction. All right, so keep hitting us up. Tribe Roll Call. Who are you? Where are you, and what you doing for a buck out there today? We talked about it yesterday. The big surprise with the Broncos roster was losing their fifth-round pick in Justin Jolie. Sean was asked a point-blank question that I loved. Why'd you stick with a seventh-round tight end and gave up on a fifth-round tight end? His answer is next.
3: 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Check. Former Bronco and two-time Super Bowl champion Brandon Stokley. Check. Former Bronco and Colorado kid Philip Lindsay. Check. Amazon Prime NFL insider James Palmer. 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

0: the JK special right here.
1: Yeah.
0: See, Alex, can you time up the drop of Buy Me a Drink at the same time?
1: Oh, wow. You know he could.
0: It's a test here. T-Pain slash JK remix.
1: Right.
0: How old's JK Dobbins? He's not like this age of T-Pain at the
1: kind of guy, right?
0: That's
1: that
0: my
1: old.
0: Age.
1: He ain't that old.
0: T-Pain, that song was in downtown bars when I used to go to downtown bars.
1: Yeah.
0: It's been 20 years since I've traveled downtown for a drink.
1: Yeah, JK's a young man.
0: Yeah. Yeah. Very young. 27? That's how old he is? Dang. That is a young man. How old's your oldest son?
1: 27.
0: Yeah, that's what I thought. I was like, wait a minute. I think Liam's that age.
1: It's my only son, but yes, my oldest is 27.
0: All right, that's what I meant, oldest kid, yeah. All right, we're having some fun on
1: having
0: a Tuesday.
1: Having kids when you're a teenager, everybody.
0: Well, now you're done, though. It's all over. You get to live and do whatever you want these days.
1: Yeah.
0: Well, I guess not whatever you want.
1: Not everything.
0: Close to.
1: Yeah.
0: Close to. I know your lifestyle. It's pretty good. Pretty good. We want to hear from Sean Payton. Hear a little bit on Sean's side of what went on with roster moves, cuts, and all the things that happened to get down to 53 and then build a 17-man practice squad for the Broncos this year. And the big part, the big conversation yesterday was about Justin Jolie. And again, don't let the morning show get it twisted. We were upset that they released Jolie or just confused as to why. But as I said on Twitter and I told you yesterday, look, they cut a fifth rounder. It's not the end of the world. They just have to reset that room now and come up with a better plan because the tight end room sucks. It wasn't going to be saved by Justin Jolie this year, but there was some light at the end of the tunnel that maybe he might be a face to turn that room around at some point.
1: We like thinking about the future.
0: Yeah, that's all it was. And so they don't keep Caleb Lohner on the 53, so I know this isn't apples and apples that we're doing here, but the question to Sean I think is fair. Why do you want – here's how I look at it. Why do you want to continue to develop a seventh rounder and not a fifth rounder in what Justin Jolie was?
2: Oh, no, I mean, listen, we go through this process and we spend a lot of time on, all right, who's being waived, who's being terminated, and then if he's not claimed, first of all, just explaining it to the player, the difference between being waived and terminated. Yeah, if he's not claimed, you know, he's coming back. We felt strong that he's coming back to our practice squad. And yet it's hard to predict. Like, I would have thought Jaleel was going to get claimed. And yet, you know, that didn't happen. So it's hard to predict that.
0: All right. So he's waived and terminated. I understand what he's trying to do from the player's perspective. It's the same exact thing. Then the follow up there is, why did you stick with the seventh rounder and not the fifth rounder?
2: Two different type players. You know, if I was trying to explain, you know, they're entirely different type players, but we felt that Bentley earned that.
1: Okay, Dallin Bentley, the Y, earned that when we didn't say his name in training camp hardly at all. Not that he was bad, because we didn't call him out for being bad. We just didn't call him out for being good.
0: Well, and you go to, all right, again, you know what Sean thinks he asks. What Sean believes his job for the tight end is one thing, and then what they actually do are different things, but he still believes that this is the job for my tight end. I need that big body to block down the field for my running game, despite not actually running the football, but that's his football philosophy. And honestly, we know it. We have known it, so maybe we shouldn't have been as surprised yesterday knowing that, hey, Sean's got his fingerprints all over this, and George getting to pick the fifth round, you said this yesterday, George can't go, well, no, I want to see this fifth rounder and develop and see what he can turn into
1: right.
0: When Sean goes, yeah, well, I don't really care about that position and what he brings to the table.
1: And I don't know if they had kind of looked forward to it or kind of analyzed it in a way that they should have known Miami was going to pounce. They should have known that multiple teams would have an interest in Justin Jolie because it would be there for a talented tight end that, you know, shouldn't have been a fifth round pick, probably should have been a fourth, third round pick, something like that. And what's funny, I guess, Miami claims seven players. Zero of their players got claimed.
0: Wow.
1: So.
0: Wow.
1: I saw one of the reporters, Lord forgive me, I can't remember his name, but he was like, that means what you think it means.
0: Yeah, they're
1: it means
0: a bad team.
1: Their roster sucks. Mm-hmm. They're a bad team. They want Arch Manning. Like, they're just, it's a bad time in Miami.
0: Arch to Miami? They're already.
1: Already the march for Arch. Yeah, that's exactly right. Them, Arizona, the Jets.
0: Yeah.
1: It's a suck for luck thing for sure. Again, ooh. March for Arch is on. And I know they got Malik Willis. Yeah, okay. How's that going
0: to
1: work out?
0: Yeah, I bet that's going to be great for them. Alex, you want to jump in the tight end conversation?
3: Yeah, I was listening to the morning show talk about this earlier, and you guys nailed it perfectly. We're not upset because he was let go. We're upset because he represented something. I'm going to sound like Zach Bye here. He represented something that the Broncos don't have currently.
0: Yeah.
3: And that's a pass-catching tight end.
1: Yeah.
3: And now you're showing your unwillingness to develop that position with that specific, you know, archetype of a player. What on earth does that say for other people who are that type of tight end? Don't they go, why would I come play for Sean Payton if he's never going to use me? It's the fact that you punted on something that you don't have this early into his development. And Cecil, you've said it 100 times.
1: Yeah.
3: That's a 3-year development for most tight ends. So we're not upset because you let go of the next Shannon Sharp.
1: Yeah.
3: We're upset because you let go of someone and you didn't even try. So what does that say for, you know, future draft picks for the Denver Broncos? That's what really has me upset.
0: I also would like to go at the morning show of their. So do they believe Jarrett Stidham is the next coming of Tom Brady, right? Drew Bledsoe will go down and Jarrett will come in and save the day. That's how they treat Jarrett Stidham. We looked at it as a future game of. And by the way, I'll add a layer to what Alex just said, which you laid out beautifully. Next year when Davis Webb isn't around and Sean takes the play calling duty back and has to run it to remind himself, they're now not going to have a pass catching tight end even as an option because he punted on this one to get yet another blocking tight end in his pass heavy offensive system.
3: Was someone going to take Dallin Bentley if you cut him?
0: Absolutely. No.
3: Who was going to go that guy right there? That's a winner.
1: The fact that Red Murdoch was able to sneak through to your practice squad and Red would be the more kind of attractive player out there for other teams. Red Murdoch comes with a lot of skins on the wall. Dallin Bentley is a nice Y. He's an okay Y, but he also fell to the 7th in a draft that was full of Ys. The Y tight end was drafted way higher this year. That's why Eli Stowers fell. Your Fs fell. That's why Justin Jolie fell. Your Fs fell this year. Your Ys were drafted a lot higher than I thought they would, and there was a lot of them drafted. Dallin Bentley was like the last one drafted. So he would have been all right. And again, morning show, can Zach Bye say something outrageous again so the morning show can go back and make fun of him 10 times a day? You know what I mean? Like, rather than talk about Kale McCarr's contract or anything like that, let's just make fun of ZB all day. That's the morning show shtick. Yeah. Now we're their target, which is fine, but it's not.
0: We're in the crosshairs.
1: We're not saying that Justin Jolie was the next Shannon Sharp. We're just saying that's a player that needed time. Mm-hmm. That had shown a little bit in camp, and he'd shown more than Dallin Bentley.
0: Well, if we're in their crosshairs and Mark Schlereth ever has anything to say to me, he'd come and say it to my face. I'm wearing a Back to the Future shirt today, just chilling behind
2: the watch the tape.
0: Sorry, Alex. All right, a couple quick texts for Tribe Roll Call. Our guy Gary's checking in. He's the owner of Devin's Pub, and he's still waiting for you bros to come in and enjoy a cigar, old-fashioned, or Guinness on tap. You're right. It's football season. Pick a game. Bring some friends. Let me know when you're coming, and I'll take care of you guys. We're going to be at Devin's
1: Sounds
0: Pub
1: pretty
0: sooner
1: tasty.
0: Rather than later.
1: Yeah,
0: we
1: for
0: might
1: sure.
0: have to take you up on that.
1: I got the hats.
0: Football gets a little busy. You have work to do after football games. But I could see us down there for an Avs or a Nuggets game on a weeknight kicking it with the crew. Alex and Kevin coming through. So,
1: I like that.
0: We appreciate you, Gary. And, yeah, we'll certainly be down there sooner rather than later. We got, what am I doing for a buck today? I'm a substitute teacher at a middle school and a retired GM up in Longmont. That's nice. Jim keeping himself busy just as the substitute teacher when they need him. Otherwise, just enjoy retired life. Fishing, golfing, sleeping whenever you want.
1: I can't
0: Sounds
1: wait.
0: Awesome. Yeah, that is a good plan. All right, keep them coming. Tribe Roll Call. Who are you? Where are you? What you doing for a buck out there today? Let us give you a little love on the program. All right, we're going to continue a Broncos conversation coming up in 11 o'clock hour, but I want to hear from Kale McCarr. I want to hear from Super Joe a little bit. Was it the Avs or Kale that wanted that 8-year deal? Let's hear from the Avs via Joe and Kale coming up next.
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0: with the contract extension for Kale McCarr.
1: Right.
0: Announced that on a Friday afternoon. Outstanding PR work from Kroenke Sports and Entertainment.
1: Yeah, 3:40, basically. It's like, I would love to talk about that all day, but you had to wait. When we already knew, but
0: you could teach a PR class on what not to do with some of the things that get done,
1: right?
0: Over there, but he gets the deal done. He and Joe Sakic sit down yesterday to have a press conference and talk about everything that went on getting the deal done. And I wanted to hear a little bit from Kale and Joe. Now I want to talk about the 8 years, but before we get to that, Kale was asked an interesting question, especially from his perspective, a quiet, kind of humble dude. He was asked if he's responsible for resetting the market.
2: Not really at all. Yeah, I think for me, the main thing, never really wavered off the term. I think for our side, myself personally, I really wanted that 8 years. I think just for myself and the team, I think it gives us a lot of clarity in the sense of the direction that we want to go, obviously being able to hopefully succeed over the next 9 years and then have that stability and knowing that contract's there and pieces that we can build around. So for me, it was definitely something that comes down to a deal that I felt works for both sides and something that doesn't work just for the first couple of years, but works for the whole term of the deal and can be utilized and also built around. So very excited that we were able to get this done.
0: So. All right. So you kind of hear him say it there. I wanted the 8 years. Yeah. Then he was asked on the follow-up of just like, was it you or them that wanted to do the full 8-year deal?
2: I think the one I was, I don't know if it's obvious, but obviously taking the 8 years, I think, you see a lot of deals trending a little bit shorter now, some of the bigger contracts. And I felt like for me, it was kind of that trade-off of wanting to give the team stability over the entire contract and being able to build around that. And then for myself too, showing my commitment obviously here and how much that I've loved it here and everything. So I think for me, that was never a question. I kind of always wanted those 8 years, but that's probably a piece that played a role just in terms of working it out on both sides for sure.
0: All right, so he's giving you the right answers. If you're an Avalanche fan, you love that answer.
1: Right.
0: Like, oh, no, I did it because of the team. And we said it yesterday. That's a huge win for the team.
1: Yeah.
0: And then you talk about like the salary cap issue, and he's aware of it. Like, I wanted to be stable over the next, as he calls it, 9 years because the extension won't kick in. But now they know exactly what their books look like. It's Nate, it's Kale, it's Marty locked up. You've got your core there.
1: Yep.
0: Gabe will go away before you have to pay him again. So you do kind of get to play the longer game, and then the bumps in the salary cap, we talked about it yesterday, that just becomes the bonus, is the icing on the cake of, oh man, it went up. It's never going to go up at like an NFL percentage level, but oh, it went up 4% this year.
1: Sure.
0: We have extra money now that we didn't even anticipate
1: right.
0: when we gave Kale that 8 years.
1: They're going to have the wiggle room, and the 8-year deal is, you know, a thing of the past now. It'll be the last big 8-year deal in NHL history. And what's happening right now, as we've talked about on this show, your young, kind of yet unproven stars are trying to get to free agency faster, so you're not going to get paid on the bargain price. If you look back over the last 10, 15 years of Stanley Cup champions, it's about the percentage, as I've talked about, the percentage of what your mega stars are making, and nobody's won a Stanley Cup with a guy earning over 12% of your salary cap. Kale McCarr's at 16%.
0: 16.
1: But at the same time, there's no more bargain players because players want to get back to free agency. Mm-hmm. That's why they're shorter deals. So you get back to free agency, you pay a bunch more for guys. You're not getting that discount. You know, it's not like Bo Nix on a rookie contract.
0: Yeah, right.
1: Well, the last time the Avs won the Stanley Cup, Kale McCarr's was $7 million cap number, right?
0: Yeah.
1: Like that's, or 7% of the cap. Like that's incredible based on what you have now with Kale McCarr, with Marty, and of course with Nathan MacKinnon, all well paid.
0: When you wonder too with what Kale's saying and you're hinting at there, like players willing to take shorter deals, would there be a Kale effect, a cup effect, I guess, of like, all right, I'm going to sign a 1 or 2 year deal with the Avalanche, knowing that Kale, the boys are going to make me look good. We're going to play deep into the playoffs. Maybe we are playing in June and I get to hoist Lord Stanley a mile high. And then I go get paid from another team. And if that's kind of the way that the Avs have to manipulate a salary cap over the next, as Kale's talking about, like 9 years, I'd really look at it as like 4 years while Nate's still around and in his prime.
1: Right.
0: That's okay. If you're getting rentals basically for like a year or 2 years and you're winning a Stanley Cup or two, well, then who the hell cares what those guys do after their time in Colorado is done?
1: Yeah, but find the right combination. Plus, how many of us think that Joe Sakic is going to be here at the end of that contract?
0: Oh, he won't be.
1: Yeah, exactly. He won't be here through half of that contract. So the nice thing is with the 8-year deal, because let's really break that down, you don't have to start making other plans. If you had a four-year deal.
0: Joe is only 57. Could he ride it out till 65?
1: Maybe. Yeah, he could.
0: Just retire at 65?
1: Right. Just kind of like, you know, kind of smooth sailing there as well. He's got so much control over there for good reasons.
0: Yeah, of course. We trust him.
1: The Avalanche in a way that we do not trust the Denver Nuggets
0: at
1: all.
0: If the Nuggets had a Super Joe, we wouldn't ever care about the Cronkies. They wouldn't have to do anything.
1: Right. Handle the Peyton Watson thing. Go get DeMar DeRozan. Like, whatever. If they had a Super Joe, they'd be in a better spot. Like, the Avs are in a better spot being true Stanley Cup contenders. I don't believe the Nuggets are true championship contenders. They're going to make the playoffs, but as long as David Adelman's their coach, they're not real championship contenders. But back on the eight-year deal. The eight-year deal means you don't have to make other plans. Because if it was a four-year deal, you'd be like, great, this year. But your mind is always thinking, like, oh, what's next after Kale? Can we keep Kale around? What's that price tag then? Is it $30 million a year because it's a four-year deal instead of $20 million? And then at that time, based on Kale's age, is about the time historically that players start to decline at his position.
0: Drop off a little bit.
1: Because of that, then you'd have that math. Okay, now we're going to pay $30 million, but it's a declining skill set. It's locked in. The price is locked in. Like, it's that five-year price lock guarantee. Yeah. It's like Xfinity, right? You're dealing with Kale McCarr. Yeah, yeah. It's locked in, and you don't have to start thinking about what's next. You don't have to start thinking, even though it would be 4 years from now, there's no, like, make this run right now, and then later on, you'll have to figure it out. No, you know Kale's here for 8 years. That gives you rock-solid, like, superstar play. Mm-hmm. And it's something you can build around without having to think about what else we're going to do.
0: Joe did talk about that. We're kind of locking at, or talking about with Kale, Marty, and McKinnon all being locked up for the foreseeable future, and now them having a clearer plan.
3: The higher the cap goes up, the more you can spend. So it's like for us, it's, I mean, it was flat, fairly flat for so long, and now that the game is in great shape. Contracts are going to go up as they should, and. It's when like for an organization to have a guy like Kale sign long term, you have Nathan, you got Marty sign long term, it makes it easier on your other decisions. I mean, we've got some of the players that we have, a couple generational players in him and Nathan, and you have that, and you're gonna make sure that they're being paid right where they're supposed to be. And now for us, it's building the team around those two. But when you know their numbers, it's a lot easier to do.
0: Dude, hockey, and Joe specifically, might be the only sport that uses common sense. Like, how simple was that explanation?
1: Right.
0: We have two generational talents, and now we have Marty Neches locked up.
1: Yeah.
0: It'd be ridiculous for us to not strike while the iron is hot. Hallelujah for Joe Sakic and using the big old brain on Super Joe to show us that common sense could actually still be utilized in the sports world and have some serious success tied behind using common sense. The world might not be over, Cecil. We got guys like Super Joe running stuff.
1: Yeah, well, we're really blessed to have Super Joe running the Avs. Like, that's the bottom line, is that it makes so much sense, but so many teams will try to talk themselves out of it because they know better. Like, Super Joe knows talent. Super Joe knows special talent because he was one. And very, very rarely in any sport does that type of executive really exist. Usually, if you're a superstar, Ozzie Newsome was the only one in the NFL. Because even John Elway's a GM had his struggles, and I'm being nice. But Super Joe, like, to be that level of player and to have that eye for the game and just to know that it's simple. We got superstars, you lock them up. You got rare talent, you lock them up. Now go make a run. And they've got Nate, they've got Kale, they've got Marty.
0: Mm-hmm.
1: They're set to make their run.
0: Yeah.
1: Can they get Connor?
0: That's a question we're going to throw around at 11:30 when we talk with our boy Will Peterson. He's going to come in here in about an hour from now, and we'll pick his brain on exactly that. Our boy John in Aurora. Dude, the tribe's growing. What's up, tribe leaders? I'm at the hospital. I'm getting ready to meet my daughter. Keep me laughing during this stressful time. That's our guy John from Aurora. John, congratulations, and what an exciting time for you. And, yeah, the tribe just keeps growing. New member coming at some point today.
1: Appreciate it.
0: Congratulations to John and his new growing family. That is awesome, man. Keep up the good work.
1: There's nothing more exciting than those days.
0: Being at the hospital?
1: Mm-hmm.
0: How long do you have to stay there for?
1: It depends. Like, with Liam, I believe Stacy was in labor like 8 hours, something like that. It was a long time.
0: Oh, that's
1: long. The girls were quick,
0: okay.
1: So it wasn't that long. But Liam, there was a little bit of a scare. We had to go to a different hospital.
0: Yeah.
1: It was out in the country.
0: Okay.
1: So we went from Yuma to Ray. He was actually born in Ray because they lost his heartbeat.
0: Oh, no.
1: So we were in an ambulance for like 30-minute drive, made it in like 20.
0: Yeah.
1: pretty nervous. And he was fine, born naturally, yeah. No C-section, nothing like
0: now
1: that.
0: Now he's an American hero.
1: Yeah, yeah, exactly.
0: So it all worked out. Can I ask a dumb question?
1: Yeah.
0: So if she's in labor for 8 hours,
1: yeah.
0: Is that like doctors in the room with her for 8 hours?
1: Lots of pain.
0: Doing the breathing and all that?
1: Yeah, that's lots of pain, checking in, what are you dilated? Now it's time, to push, that type of stuff.
0: Because I'm like, 8 hours?
1: Yeah.
0: You know how many rounds of golf I could play on Xbox in 8 hours?
1: Oh my God. You're going to have to start sneaking that stuff in, man.
0: I got to ask some more questions if we get to that situation. All right, let's take a time out. When you come back, I do want to give an update on the Colorado Rockies. It's getting ugly for the Colorado Rockies. They were so close to a win last night, but a hell of a play from an Orioles outfielder. We'll get into that, tell you what they have to do to avoid 100 losses coming up next.
4: 13 days until kickoff between the Broncos and Chiefs.
0: Will the Denver Broncos actually be more balanced? They had 1,069 plays a year ago. 613 of those were pass attempts. Will balance come this year for the Broncos?
4: We break it all down on Denver Sports 104.3 The Fan. Denver's football headquarters.
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0: Here we go. All right, we're going to talk a little Rockies. Then I got a Broncos note, but I got to talk about what went on last night in the Rockies game.
1: Why does it have to hurt this much?
0: Well, because we're just like 11. Get 11 wins.
1: Just
0: please.
1: Get 11.
0: We're
1: looking for 11
0: more
1: of God.
0: Wins. Needed to go 11-14 after the loss last night, 11-13 down the stretch to avoid 100 losses.
1: Yeah, it's not going to happen.
0: They're getting real close to having to play 500 baseball, and that's not what this team does.
1: No.
0: Playing 500 baseball. They are on the struggle bus as of late. Last night, they lost their 10th straight home game. Cecil, that is a franchise record for consecutive losses at Coors Field. As bad as the Rockies have been, they don't lose 10 straight games at home because it's freaking Coors Field.
1: Yeah.
0: And weird stuff happens there. But now they have lost 10 straight games at home. And if you didn't see it last night, how it went on, Colton Cowser, I believe it is, the Orioles center fielder. Look at where I froze it perfectly. Look at the freeze frame of this dude's catch robbing what would have been a walk-off home run.
1: Wow.
0: I mean, dude, it's unbelievable. And he knew immediately. Obviously, you feel it, the pop of the leather there. He comes down, and he's, like, flexing.
1: Yeah.
0: Pitcher's fired up because he knows he made the catch out there to save his bacon. So the Rockies should have had a walk-off. But this dude makes probably, Spilly said it on the broadcast last night, the best catch ever at Coors Field to end a baseball game.
1: Oh, yeah.
0: Came last night from the Baltimore Orioles and ripped the hearts out of the 8,000 Rockies.
1: I was
0: going to
1: say, the 8,000 faithful at Coors Field. And some of them
0: Orioles
1: were all
0: don't
1: Rockies
0: come around
1: fans.
0: A bunch, so they're there, right? They're right. There checking it out. But
1: yeah, that dude is all stretched out like Caleb Williams at a photo shoot. Make that catch. Look at them legs spread, man. He made a play.
0: I'm taking a picture.
1: That's
0: that
1: not the jump, man. That's not the jump, man. That's Caleb Williams going spread eagle. Huh? You want to check that out?
0: Who beat the Rockies last night? The Orioles outfielder or Caleb Williams getting ready for a photo shoot?
1: That's chocolate starfish in the hot dog flavored water.
0: Oh, that is incredible. So, yeah, they lose 10 in a row, but an awesome, awesome moment, I guess, for the Orioles. You know, I kind of have a weird soft spot in my heart for the Orioles.
1: Why?
0: It doesn't have anything to do with Cal Ripken.
1: Why?
0: I went to Baltimore early in Kelsey and I's relationship.
1: Sure.
0: The city means something
1: to us. But she's a Jersey girl, not a Baltimore girl.
0: But we said we love you the first time in Baltimore at an Orioles game.
1: Whoa.
0: And she was three sheets to the wind. I'm like, I don't know if she's even going to remember this. Should I even say it?
1: Yeah.
0: But it worked out. And I'm like we have shirts that we got that night.
1: Oh, nice.
0: Orioles shirts.
1: Nice.
0: And it's like, all right, that's kind of a cool moment in our relationship.
1: Okay.
0: So anytime I see the Orioles, that's kind of where I go.
1: All right. I'll allow it.
0: Okay. All right. It's not like I'm rooting for them. I'm just right. Like, oh, I kind of like what the Orioles bring. So 10 straight last night for the Rockies, but we're on win watch now.
1: Ugh.
0: They have to go 11-13 down the stretch,
1: Woo.
0: And we're keeping track of what their monthly records have been. They were 10-14 in July, so that's kind of flirting with it and get you there. They were 11-15 in June, so that's kind of flirting with it, getting you there. But the closest they've been to 500 this year was in April when they went 13-14, and now they have to go 11-13 to avoid 100 losses. I'm kind of with you. Like, I want to believe, but I don't know that I can put myself out there and go, yeah, they're going to do it.
1: Right.
0: And then they lose 102 games.
1: Yeah, and that's the thing. We're looking at 100 losses again, everybody, and that's just what we got. So the progress, the footsteps that they're making aren't as large as we want them to be, but we're still going to be excited about them next year and still going to be curious as to how they approach the offseason. Now, we have to have a baseball season next year. Yeah, large conversation. So this could leave the bad taste, because think about how the Rockies may look when we do eventually see them again, and we don't know if that'll be 2028 or not. We don't know if that's 2027 or not.
0: Right.
1: We have no idea. And the next time we're going to see the Colorado Rockies, so I would urge everyone, I'm not going to tell you how to spend your money, get to Coors Field while you can.
0: Yeah, enjoy some baseball.
1: We might not have baseball next year.
0: Especially if you have a little kid playing baseball, softball.
1: Right.
0: Whatever it is, take them to a game. It's affordable. You can actually get there.
1: It's affordable. It's fun. Yeah.
0: So go to a Rockies game. Even if they're going to lose a bunch, you can still enjoy it with the kiddos. All right, I got a Broncos tweet I want to talk to you about tiers around the NFL. Before we do that, another reminder about our Survivor Challenge. 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We always want someone from the tribe to win our sweet, sweet prizes. All right. I saw this last night. I think Kevin sent it our way. A tweet from NFL on Fox. And they have tiers of the NFL. The tiers are Super Bowl or bust.
1: Okay.
0: Reach the AFC Championship game.
1: Okay.
0: Win a playoff game. Make it to the playoffs. One tier is just win the NFC South. So all those teams are there. Get that young quarterback a taste of meaningful football. And the last tier is miss the playoffs. Just win, baby. That's where the Raiders are. See the just win. But we got to go all the way back up to Super Bowl or bust. And that's where the Denver Broncos sit.
1: Nice.
0: And it's with the two teams you've been talking about all offseason and one more. And it is the Buffalo Bills. So your Super Bowl or bust, they have two from the NFC, two from the AFC. It's Buffalo, it's Denver, it's Seattle, it's L.A., on the NFC side. I think that's exactly what we would agree with. When you would bring up Broncos, Seattle, LA, I'd always give you the, well, Buffalo probably belongs there because they kept Joe Brady and some continuity.
1: Right.
0: I'm a Buffalo hater, but they probably belong on that top tier.
1: I would imagine so, yeah. I mean, you've got Josh Allen. We'll see if getting rid of Sean McDermott is exactly what puts that team over the top. So I get it. I understand that. You know, I'm not blown away by the DJ Moore edition. Woo. I feel like the LeBron, like, hey, yeah, they got DJ Moore. Broncos got Jaylen Waddle. What's better, bottle service or DJ Moore?
0: Like, DJ Moore's had, what, two good NFL seasons?
1: Yeah, I think, if we're going to call those good. But, yeah, so, like, congratulations, Buffalo. You've won nothing ever in the history of your franchise. Expect that to continue this year.
0: You know what's a little weird to me is the next tier down. Reach the AFC Championship game. Two teams I can see. All right, none of us like New England, but I understand why they're on that tier. They were in it a year ago.
1: Yeah.
0: The Ravens, coaching change. Let's see if that brings any new life juice there. They still have Lamar. You still have some playmakers. You still have King Henry. They're reached the AFC Championship game tier. Why in the hell would the Houston Texans be on the reach the championship game tier for the AFC?
1: Yeah.
0: What did they add that makes them get over the top this year?
1: Well, and actually they lost their wide receiver, Jaden Higgins.
0: I guess you get Montgomery, but as a full-time featured back, it's still kind of unknown.
1: Yeah, and the thing with Montgomery is, like, he'll do his Joe Mixon impression, and that team was really hurt by Joe Mixon and whatever that was a year ago that caused him to no longer play football anymore. And because of that, you've got a great defense. You've got some talented skill position players, and you have a quarterback that has a lot of question marks. And C.J. Stroud. I mean, a lot of question marks. And someone that's taken a step back, you know, and we saw with Bo Nix, for example, he continues to take strides forward. And that's why, if you're paying attention, unlike, well, Fox Sports, basically, you're going to see the progress of Bo Nix and entering year three, how that could be greater. With C.J. Stroud, we've seen him take a step back. So now it's like, can you take a step forward to get back to where you were 2 years ago? You don't have that same question with Bo Nix. You definitely have that with C.J. Stroud. You actually don't have that with Bryce Young either, his draft classmate, as those guys go, you know, at the top of that draft. So with C.J. Stroud, that defense puts him there. Maybe Dave Montgomery does their Joe Mixon impression, but they're not on the level of Buffalo, and they're certainly not on the level of Denver.
0: I don't even think they're on the same level as Baltimore and New England. I'd have them a tier at least underneath those
1: AFC teams. I would say this. In that division, we got to see how Jacksonville puts up a fight. I think Indianapolis is mostly fraudulent. Not because of Jonathan Taylor, but because of Daniel Jones.
0: I'd agree.
1: And, you know, that means if you're Houston, you have a good chance of winning the division. It comes down to Jacksonville. Does Jacksonville take that next step? Do they just run roughshod? Is Jacksonville the best team in the AFC? That's like low-key what I'm kind of concerned with. They're the only team to kick the crap out of the Broncos last year.
0: They handled their business.
1: And they're only getting better. And if Travis Hunter's healthy and if he plays a little bit more offense or whatever they're going to use him like that's a team to watch out for. But Houston with that defense are always going to be around the conversation. There, and I think New England misses the playoffs this year. My hatred runs deep for New England.
0: I like that.
1: And it's one of those things, like their last season was so fake for them because they never played anybody until they went to the Super Bowl and then they got crushed. So it's like they're not going to play nobodies this year. New England's going to actually have a schedule. Your reality check, if you want to see a guy to take a step back, like C.J. Stroud took a step back, that could be Drake May this year. I'm kind of hoping for that just because all the Drake May, like, he's so good. Like,
0: same.
1: You didn't watch him in college. You don't know about Drake May. He plays hero ball, and he gets his own in his own way. The biggest problem with Drake May in his college career was Drake May. That's it. So does he fix that? Most of those gunslingers don't ever fix that. They're just always going to be that guy. And it's exciting, but it's also dangerous if you're facing a defense that can get turnovers.
0: Let's talk a little college football and then back to the Broncos after that. I want to get into a Buffs conversation and then a Rams conversation coming up at 11:15. Are the Buffs actually going to be competitive this season? Do they have any shot? You give them a puncher's shot against Georgia Tech on Thursday? We'll hear from Dion and have that conversation coming up next.
15: Think you know the NFL better than everyone else? Prove it. 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Each week, pick one NFL team you think will win their game. 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

0: KFN HD1, Longmont, Denver. 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
1: Can I kick it?
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1: Can I kick it?
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1: Can I kick it?
3: Yes, you can. Right into hour number two. 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You can hit us up there with Tribe Roll Call. Who are you? Where are you? And what you doing for a buck out there today? Same deal at YouTube.com/DenverSportsShop Hondas. Got our Tribe chat fueled up and fired up over there. Cecil's monitoring what's going on there. Hit us up. Tribe Roll Call. Who are you? Where are you? What are you doing for a buck out there today? People are telling us now how long their baby mamas or their mothers were in labor. 19 hours of labor.
4: Oh, my goodness. From
3: John of Ear. John's our guy.
4: Whoa.
3: His mom was in labor for 19 hours.
4: Wow.
3: You owe her something today, John. Send her some flowers or something just for that.
4: Yeah.
3: Oh, my wife was in labor for 38 hours.
4: Whoa.
3: She had a work week of labor. Probably best you don't talk about such things. smart man right there. So yeah, keep hitting us up with Tribe Roll Call. Again, let's give you and your company a little shout out on the show. All right, Deion Sanders and the Colorado Buffaloes are going to kick off their 2026 campaign Thursday night.
4: Back in action.
3: Georgia Tech. And you and I don't have a lot of expectations for the Buffaloes.
4: No.
3: I would love to be wrong. I want to make this very clear. I'm a fan of the Buffaloes. I root for the Rams when they're playing football. I want Colorado teams to do well. It's fun, and it makes my job easier to do and more fun to be at. So always rooting for it. I'm just sick of Deion. He's the boy that cried wolf, man. All he does is talk, and he never backs up his talk. He just bumps his gums, and there's never any results from it, and we're just supposed to treat it as gospel. And I don't do that. I'm not a prime groupie. I'm not a, you know, Buffs blowhard that's going to make excuses. I'm going to root for him, but I'm also going to call out when I see nonsense. And
4: right.
3: I've seen a lot of nonsense from Deion Sanders and that Buffs team and that Buffs coaching staff over the years. Maybe Julian's here to save it. Maybe Brendan Marion and that new offense is here to save us. And God, I would love for that to be the case because they need some saving up there in Boulder.
4: Yeah, that's for sure. I mean, something needs to go right. And Julian Lewis, the go-go offense, your only hope.
3: Yeah.
4: Right? Isn't that where most of our faith is going to rely this
3: Pretty
4: year in the
3: much,
4: Colorado
3: dude.
4: Buffaloes? Is
3: yeah.
4: that offensively they're going to run the ball. And they're going to put points on the board. And they're going to have some go-go's, some fast breaks, some explosion. Offensively, and that's really kind of the measurement that we will have for the Buffaloes this year. The win-loss record, of course, is the primary measurement, but I think we need to see where is Julian at in his development as a quarterback, how does he look running this offense, and how does it work? You know what I mean?
3: Yeah,
4: if they're
3: yeah.
4: dropping 35 points a game, everything looks great, Julian's balling out, their record sucks, who cares? They're balling out, they look good, it's working, now fix what's not working, and there's so much that is not working. But the number one thing to fix, the number one thing to see with the Buffaloes is offensively, are they going to get it right or no? That's the start for this year with the Buffaloes. How is Julian Lewis? Julian Lewis is the savior, if he can be, for the entire program and for the Deion Sanders era. If it goes well with Julian, then guess what? We're going to, you know, start getting this thing back going. The Deion Sanders era can, you know, be like it was a couple of years ago with the Heisman Trophy winner. Not saying that Julian's going to do that, but that's the guy. That's the player. That's the position, obviously, quarterback, that's going to tell us a lot about whether Deion finds a way to get out of here or if we have a resurgence, like kind of a recapture the glory, you know, nine wins or whatever glory.
3: The glory.
4: But
3: yeah,
4: the glory of the Alamo Bowl. But still, like, just don't be embarrassing. Please, you're already going to have the hype. You are going to have the talk. You're already one of the top paid. I still believe he's in the top five, right? Top five paid coaches in all of college football. We know you're not going to coach up to that contract. We just know that. It sucks.
3: Not.
4: That contract is whatever. Like he's
3: That's what coaches that are winning natties
4: yes,
3: get.
4: Yes, exactly. That's what Cignetti's get.
3: Exactly, yeah.
4: Deion Sanders got it because he was Deion and C was desperate. And now it's like, just don't be embarrassing so that price tag is a little less egregious. Please.
3: Deion met the media yesterday. He opened by talking about week one's opponent in playing Georgia Tech.
5: A task going to Atlanta to play Georgia Tech. Coach Key is one of my favorites. Played the game. Tough, hard-nosed, detailed coach that is going to it's going to be a tremendous challenge, but I love it. I absolutely love it. New parts of his staff that are phenomenal, guys that come from the professional level as well from the collegiate level. They're playing a big role for him this season. Thank God that quarterback is gone. That kid refused to lose a year ago. And he was definitely a difference maker. I think he had a 140 rushing, something like that. 156? Thank you for checking me. I wanted to settle at 140. Yeah, this is a great team, though, man. I love it.
3: So he's talking about the quarterback in last year where they got run all over, and that's going to happen again this year.
4: Yeah.
3: That's what Georgia Tech does. That's who they are. That's what their identity is. I look at this game of it's a big opportunity for the Buffaloes to show exactly what you just said. No, this year's different. We have turned it around. We do have an actual football coach on this roster that can help us get better, and specifically who you mentioned, Julian Lewis, get better. I just think that Georgia Tech's football program is light years ahead of the Colorado Buffaloes program, and they're on their way Thursday night for a rude awakening in week one.
4: It could be ugly.
3: I don't think it's pretty for the Buffaloes on Thursday.
4: Yeah, I think, and there's a lot of college football analysts that are already saying, and listen, CU's the butt of jokes. They just are, because watch any college football program. If they happen to bring up CU, it's just about how overpaid Deion is and about how it hasn't worked and it's not going to work, and if they talk about the game specifically, they're talking about Georgia Tech just running roughshod over them and CU not having any sort of control. So please avoid anything disastrous, but if you're a Buffs fan, know that Thursday night could come with some pain.
3: I'm already an offensive guy. You know, I'm not the defensive struggle. If a 10-7 football game makes me want to throw up, I'm not into that stuff. But if the Julian Lewis offense can put points on the board, that will allow them to hang around teams like Georgia Tech, and then you never know what's going to happen in the second half or fourth quarter of a football game. We know that via the Broncos a year ago and what they were able to do. So that's where I can maybe have a little bit of a sliver of hope of if Brennan and Julian are the real deal, this Buffs team is going to go score 28, 34 points a game. But now what's their defense going to do on the other side? It's a complete unknown. I have no idea what that's going
4: to
3: be.
4: Set them up for better success, because if you happen to get a lead, then an opponent's going to have to go into pass-happy mode. And that's the thing. Basically, Wes, you're asking, does Julian Lewis have any magic?
3: Yeah, that is what I'm asking.
4: As a quarterback, the best quarterbacks are magicians. The best quarterbacks are ones that, like, I don't know how they're going to do it. Oh, my God, they did it. Mm-hmm. John Elway, you know? Bo Nix, right? Peyton Manning.
3: Yeah.
4: Those are the best quarterbacks.
3: Cecil Lammy, Grover High School.
4: Cordell Stewart, if I go see you. And it definitely was not me at Pawnee High School in Grover, Colorado. But, like, I think that's what we're asking. Does Julian Lewis have some magic? I'd love to see it. Even if it's in a loss, I'd love to see this guy have that gamesman-like effort where it's like you're never out of it because of Julian. So we're going to kind of have to make it up until we see it. And once we see it again, it might not be great.
3: Yeah. I think there's some tough and interesting decisions to be made up in Boulder by about Thanksgiving of this year.
4: Something like that.
3: And we'll see if they do or do not do the right thing. I know where I'm leaning towards, knowing what that university is all about. All right, that's what Prime had to say. We'll hear a little bit more from Deion later on, but how about Jim Mora? Dude, the Rams are going to open up with an old rival in Wyoming on Saturday afternoon at 4 o'clock. So let's catch up with new head coach Jim Mora, see how he's getting his team ready for the Border War coming up next.
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6: The Broncos will begin the season without one of their top pass rushers. Jonathan Cooper is expected to land on the commissioner's exempt list, leaving Denver with a major hole off the edge. So who steps up, and how much does this change the defense? 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
3: We did get a request from our guy Brandon in Erie. He wants us to give Caleb Weaver a shout out. It's his birthday.
4: Oh, Caleb. What's
3: Happy birthday, Caleb. Your boy Brandon checking in Tribe Roll Call and giving you a little bit of love. I also like that Brandon's last text just reads, "No man, Jack," with a bunch of question marks and exclamation points.
4: Right. Does the morning show care about anybody that got cut? Because they certainly give us a bunch of crap about, like, we didn't want Justin Jolie cut.
3: Yeah.
4: And the morning show's just And I guess that's a don't be that guy. It's not don't be that guy Wednesday, but whatever. It's like, don't be that guy that has, because you see this on social networking, right? Is the morning show that, where they're just like, I just trust Sean Payton. He knows so much more.
3: Heaven forbid a radio host have an opinion on a team here in town.
4: Yeah, yeah. So does Mark Schlereth just sit around and go, I just trust Sean Payton? Now, the answer's no, he doesn't, but they act that way when they're like, oh, you guys hate they got rid of Justin Jilly? I hate that they have two long snappers on a practice squad and a third quarterback that can't play. Is that my bad? No, my bad. I wanted the Broncos to be good. Yeah. Sorry.
3: Right.
4: And sit around and be like, oh, well, it's what they decide, and I just agree with what they decide. No, I don't. Mm-hmm. I hated the Montrell Washington pick. Like, I'm not going to do that, so.
3: I've gotten a lot better of my time away from social and with some guidance from you of, like, now I just read the stuff, and I'm like, oh, my God, you're so stupid. It's adorable how dumb you are.
4: Yeah, yeah. I read this stuff of people that think, like, Twitter's life, and I'm like, that's very sad. Go touch grass, everybody.
3: Seek the touch of a female, and things will get better in your life. For most of us. For most of us. All right, our guy has got John checking in, too. He's in Aurora. He still hasn't done his fantasy draft. So, John, at 12:45, Cecil might be able to help you out with some of that.
4: Okay.
3: We'll get to some of those questions. He says, go Broncos. Have a great show. John, right back to you, man. Have a great Tuesday out there, and thanks for rocking with us. All right, we heard from Dion. I want to hear from Jamora a little bit. Dude, I absolutely love that the Rammies are opening up with Wyoming. I'm not sure it's not going to bite them in the rear end, but a border war, a fight for the bronze boot, try to bring that thing back to Fort Fun. I absolutely love that they are opening up rather than wrapping up their season with Wyoming in the border war. I love it. Let's start the Jim Mora era with some juice, and they're doing it.
4: Well,
3: the Pokes.
4: The thing with Jim Mora taking over, it's like, what game do you circle on the calendar? Right. And we've heard the tales years ago of Bill McCartney like circling Nebraska. Right. And that's why all of us hate Nebraska, or at least we should. If you're a CU fan or just a Coloradan, you should just hate Nebraska, period. But it's like, I like that idea. And I have a feeling that, you know, Coach Mora probably circled this game. Obviously, it's the opener. It's the debut of the Jim Mora era. But it's one of those things, like when Hackett took over for the Broncos, it's like, the Raiders, I don't know. I mean, my dad coached there and I love the Raiders. Like, no, we want you to say you hate them. So sorry, Laramie, if you're in Fort Fun, you want Coach Moore to be like, we hate those guys.
3: Mm-hmm.
4: And same goes for Laramie. When we hate Fort Fun, we don't need any of that. We just got our first Starbucks in Laramie. Like, that's how the Pokes should feel in this contest. And I love it. Open it up with the rivalry. Open it up with a statement. And if you're Jim Mora, I mean, you have to open up with a win. You just have to. I hate to categorize it that way.
3: Like a must that early.
4: But you must win game one against Wyoming.
3: Well, he talked about it yesterday, did Coach Mora, about if he is playing up the emotion and the hype. That is this game, even though it's a week one football game.
17: It's not my experience, or it is my experience, the best thing that you can do in any game, so that you avoid the ups and downs during a season that you see with teams, is to keep it about us and not about the things that we can't control, the noise that's outside. I've been involved with some pretty significant rivalries, and I've always felt like the best thing we can do is just be the best that we can be on that day. And in order to be the best we can be on that day, it's about focusing on the process each day leading up to that day, taking care of what we can control, not worrying about the things we can't control, and just going out and playing good, sound, fundamental, discipline, tough, hard nose.
3: All right, look, I could get the coach speak there, but I'm going to be honest. That's what we do on the show. That's a lame-ass answer. I get it, but that's a lame answer for what we're looking for, like the rivalry and the juice that's there of, like, lean into it a little bit more than that. And here's what I'd imagine. That's a Monday press conference. We're not going to get the national, you know, he's meeting everybody on a Friday, but I would bet my bottom dollar he doesn't have that tone with his team when they're getting ready to run out on the field on Saturday afternoon.
4: Right, and we all understand that Coach Moore has been a part of big rivalries, but he's here now.
3: Mm-hmm.
4: So be where your feet are at. I don't care about your rivalries in the Northwest. I don't care about your rivalries in the NFL.
3: Yeah.
4: I care about the rivalries up I-80 against Laramie, against the Wyoming Cowboys. So if you're Jim Mora, you're probably going to have a different tone, obviously a different tone with your team, but he's a veteran coach. He's well-versed. You know, this is probably what we're going to get publicly.
3: Yeah. He was in the follow-up that is like, hey, how much do you understand about this border war rivalry between CSU and Wyoming?
17: Heard a lot about it. since I got here. Certainly, it was one of the very first things I heard. And it's exciting because, you know, it's the border war, and we're so close to each other. You know, it's certainly, I think, for the communities and for CSU, you know, there's some type of bragging rights or, you know, a sense of pride that you can take as a fan in your team winning that game. At the same point, for us as a team, kind of to Mike's question, is it's really important for us to just focus on the game, you know, and doing our job and not getting caught up in all of the outside things that can distract us from what really matters, which is us going out and playing good football, you know. But it's almost impossible to not let have a little of that seep in.
3: See, and I like that part. Like, it is impossible. It's literally impossible for the fan base. It's impossible for those 3-4 year players that have been on that roster that maybe grew up in the area, the atmosphere, and know it a little bit of. Sean said it too. Remember the was it the Chiefs losing streak? It wasn't his hump.
4: Yeah.
3: No. When you take a job at a school or a professional team like Sean did, you are us and we are you.
4: Yeah.
3: You have to embrace everything that comes with that job, that right. fan base, and the rivalries that are included in those conversations.
4: Yes, you have to embrace where you're at. Mm-hmm. And where he's at is Fort Collins, and where what he wants to do is win this game against Wyoming because it means so much. And it just does. You've got the bragging rights. You got the bronze boot. Like, you don't want to start off your era the wrong way. And we're looking for it to be at CSU Sonny Lubick-like. I hate to be pie-in-the-sky guy, but it is Jim Mora. I do believe in Jim Mora a lot.
3: Yeah.
4: I believe they have a better head coach in Fort Collins than they do in Boulder. Period.
3: I can't argue with you.
4: They got a better hype man in Boulder than they do in Fort Collins.
3: Yeah, he's a good salesman.
4: Exactly. I mean, he sold himself.
3: Yeah.
4: Got well paid, $100 million, whatever the number is. Like, okay, Jim Moore is a better coach. So because of that, I'm expecting a lot. And I'm expecting him to at least put up a hell of a fight, if not win, in this opener to set the things right, to kind of showcase how this program is going to be, because he could build a little something up there. He starts winning games. You know, he starts getting some attention and some attraction. The facilities are great up there in Fort Collins. The coach, he obviously has NFL skins on the wall. There's a lot of things to be attracted about with the Colorado State Rams. They just got to win so they make themselves more attractive for the players that they can get.
3: This is the kind of stuff we're looking at. Jeff and Greeley, the wind blows at CSU because Wyoming blows and CSU sucks. Or CU sucks. Sorry. Wait, he's a CSU fan.
4: Didn't Greeley, didn't they just lose to somebody, like, whatever?
3: Oh,
4: like,
3: UNC on they score a walk-off touchdown, and the field goal gets blocked, and they lose by a point.
4: Yes, so, hey, Bears fans, probably, you know, dial it back a little bit.
3: You got more trash talk like that, though. I love it. CU fans, CSU fans, Wyoming fans, you can get in on the Ramasaw.com text line and talk your talk. Put your name on your text like Jeff in Greeley. All right, our buddy Will Peterson was at the Kale and Super Joe presser Monday. He's going to stop by to share his takeaways. Plus, we're going to sneak in a Broncos roster question or two for Will, and that is coming up next.
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0: our boy Will Peterson sliding in the studio. Was over at the Kale McCarr, Joe Sakic press conference yesterday. Plus, we'll probably sneak in a little Broncos talk or question or two here. But start with Kale. And we heard Kale earlier saying, hey, I was in on the 8-year term. Does it surprise you that he wanted the 8 years, knowing that the salary cap could go up and he might be able to cash in one more time?
1: No, it doesn't surprise me in the sense of this is all he's known. And I feel like Kale's a pretty loyal guy, and he wants to see this thing through. And Joe Sakic made the comment a few months ago, Kale was going to play his whole career in Denver. And everyone said, whoa, what? Well, clearly Kale and Joe have talked about that behind closed doors. Hey, there's something about playing an entire term of your tenure in the NHL with one franchise. I also think things happen, right? You get hurt. Production falls off. All of those things. Not predicting any of them with Kale McCarr. But this is hockey, fellas, and you're sliding $160 million in front of someone. Even 5 years ago, that sentence would have been hard to wrap your mind around, and now here we are. So, while I think Kale McCarr expects to continue to play at a high level and expects to stay healthy, fluky things happen. Look at Gabe Landeskog. His knee got cut with a skate, and he missed 3 years.
0: Kale skate.
1: It was Kale's a twist of irony. So I think when Kale McCarr and his family looked at it, this is absolutely generational wealth. You can't turn $163 million down, because what happens if you take $80 million and you do get hurt or your production falls off? You're never going to get that other $80 million. So it does not surprise me. That said, there was clearly an emphasis that they wanted to present a united front from both Joe Sakic and Kale McCarr. There was nothing to see here. Everyone wanted the 8 years. It's good for the Avs. It's good for Kale. And while I understand their logic, I think some people are trying to poke some holes in that of, is this good for the Avs?
2: Yeah.
1: I'm not entirely sure.
2: I think it's both kind of hog tie them a little bit and also given a chance to be Stanley Cup contenders, as they always are with Kale McCarr there. But let's talk about adding more, and specifically Connor Hellebuyck. Does that deal happen? Because the Kale deal is awesome. We can talk about long-term and future, but for this season, I'm done with the lumberyard. I'm done with the, you don't really have a starter. I'd rather just have one guy. I know, oh, he disappears in the playoffs. Well, so does Marty. Nate's had some struggles there. Like, we can have that discussion, but is there a Connor Hellebuyck trade coming for the Avs?
1: Well, I assume Joe Sakic has picked up the phone, and I think if Winnipeg has any sense in the world, they've hung up on him. Why in the world would you trade Connor Hellebuyck in your division if you're the Winnipeg Jets? That makes zero sense. And have you guys been to Winnipeg? My guess is no. They don't have a lot going on up there. You're going to trade your A1 goalie to your division rival? You want to talk about making a fan base disappear? We all remember their white t-shirts during the playoffs, and it was the only thing going on in Winnipeg, and the Avs went up there and beat them, which was great. But why in the world would the Jets trade Connor Hellebuyck to the Avalanche? You guys can correct me if I'm wrong, but I haven't seen a single report that the Avs are in the running or in the mix. I've just seen a lot of Avs fans.
2: There's speculation.
1: Well, because Avs fans are wishing.
2: Yeah,
1: they want it to happen. That doesn't mean it's going to happen.
2: Wishing and hoping. Can Hellebuyck force it, though? And I love how hockey, maybe it's just a hockey thing, but they're not like, he's not forcing a trade. It's like an ask. He asked to be traded. He could straight up force it if he likes the cut of Colorado's jib, so to speak.
1: Yeah, but I don't think he can force his way to Denver. Right? They may say, sure, we'll trade you, but we're trading you to the East, dude. Why in the world would we trade you to a team within our division? Unless the return package was so overwhelming, but here's the dirty little secret. Chris McFarland cleaned out the Avalanche's closet of all their assets. That's why it is so cup or bust immediate, and it has been cup or bust, because they don't have the picks anymore. McFarland was a good GM because he swung big. He was not a good GM planning for the future. He jumped to Nashville when Nashville presented itself and go, oh, they got a lot of draft picks. I'm going to go over there and take on a rebuilding project. I just don't see how the Avs get it done. You know, people say, oh, you offer him Blackwood and Lehkonen and something else. Maybe. But again, Winnipeg's going to get a competitive offer from someone like that in the Eastern Conference. And it really would. As an Avs fan, would I love it, Cecil? Of course. It really would be a slap in the face to Jets fans if they traded Connor Hellebuyck to a team in their division that has played them multiple times in the playoffs over the last, what, 6-7 years.
0: So is it no movement at all from the player?
1: For Hellebuyck?
0: Yeah.
1: No, I think he'll get traded. I just think he'll get traded to the Philadelphia Flyers, okay. The Columbus Blue Jackets. I don't know where he lands, but to me it feels like a pipe dream that Connor Hellebuyck would end up in an Avs sweater.
0: It's a pipe dream that I'm going to hold on to until he's in another sweater.
1: I'll be
0: fired up for that.
1: But is it LeBron James 2.0, or are we just talking ourselves into this would be great? I don't know if the evidence exists that it's going to happen. All that said, it is goaltending. Like, you're on to something, Cease. If you had to identify the biggest weakness on this team right now, it would be goaltending. And that's not to take away that they won the Jennings Award. The problem is when you needed a guy to stand on his head in the Vegas series and steal you a game and get that series back on track, you never could. Because this Avs team, when things are going well, they're going really well. We saw that through the first two rounds. They went 8-1. They had that memorable Game 5 win at Ball Arena against Minnesota. They didn't win another game because the second, and I mean the second, they get punched in the mouth, they can't recover. Even when they won the Cup in 2022, fellas, they didn't have to play a single Game 7. They never had to come back in a series. A couple series were tied. They were never trailing. As soon as Vegas took that 1-0 lead, it looked like the Avs froze up. And obviously, a huge reason was Cale Makar didn't play in those first two games. And I asked Joe Sakic about that yesterday, and he said that absolutely Cale Makar's value went up not seeing him on the ice.
2: Oh, yeah.
1: You guys know they scored 3 goals in those two games at home? And I was there for both. They felt like Tuesday night games against the Sabres. And I'm not knocking Avs fans. They just had nothing to cheer about.
2: Yeah.
1: And remember, Sean McDonough went on the ESPN broadcast, and he's like, we were just in Buffalo, and the roof was coming off that place. We're here in Denver, and it's kind of quiet. That was a Western Conference Final. People paid $400, $500, $600 for those tickets. The Avs looked bad. And the reason they looked bad, Cale Makar didn't play. People say, it's only one player. Joe Sakic told me yesterday, guys, he plays 30 minutes a game. And then there's that trickle-down effect. So in a way, Cale Makar got more valuable by not being able to play in those first two games of the Western Conference Final because Joe Sakic looked at his team and goes, we're middle of the road without number 8 out there.
0: I told him all the time during the season last year, the reason they won the Cup is offensive-minded defensemen that could jump up into the play from the blue line and then have the talent on the back end to still protect that blue line when you're shifting spots on the ice, basically. I think they probably need somebody else other than Cale as that offensive minded defenseman, but you're absolutely right. We saw the value by him not being out there, and they were stuck in mud through a lot of those series.
1: It looked like looked like the Broncos without Bo Nix in the AFC title game. There was just no ability to create offense. I understand different sports, little apples to oranges, but I think most fans can see it. Broncos offense looked terrible without Bo. The Avalanche, like you're talking about, they needed that offensive-minded defenseman. We saw the power play. You know, Anilo and I sat up in one of those high sections where we were looking at the ice, you know, from a vertical standpoint. There was times where Devon Toews was wide open in the slot, and he just couldn't fire the puck. And we were turning to each other going, if that was 8, that's a goal.
0: Yeah.
1: Right? But it makes you realize how special Cale Makar is, that he can score from anywhere on the ice. And the Vegas Golden Knights just weren't giving the Avs that respect because they knew that's not Devon Toews' game.
2: Switching gears to what you just wrote at DenverSports.com, Bo Nix isn't in ESPN's top 100?
1: No. It's crazy, man. I opened this article this morning, and they're projecting the top 100 players in the league of 2026.
2: And you think Bo's going to be in the 50, 60 somewhere.
1: Exactly. And, you know, your computer's got that search function, Control F. And I'm typing Bo Nix. And the only blurb about Bo Nix is when Garrett Bowles made the list, and they're writing about, you know, protecting Bo Nix.
2: Wow.
1: And then what do, fellas? I go through it, and I go, I bet Caleb Williams, Jaden Daniels, Drake May will be on here.
2: Drake May might be top 30.
1: He might have been right at 30. I'll have to get it. I just don't have it off the top of my head. But I know Caleb and Jaden were 62 and 61. I think you're right. I think Drake was right around 30.
2: Oh, my God.
1: He was number 30, exactly. And 16 quarterbacks made this list, fellas.
0: Woo! And not Bo, so he's the 17th best quarterback?
1: So it's exactly how the scouts and the execs and all them voted in that list a couple months ago when they had him outside the top 17. This was voted on by 12 analysts and reporters, including the reporter in the Denver market who covers the team, and Bo Nix could not crack the top 100. The Broncos did have 5 guys. Quinn Miners made it after getting snubbed in the NFL top 100. Cortland Sutton did not make it after making the NFL top 100. But how can you look at the NFL and look at Bo Nix, a guy who helped the Broncos win 14 games last year, and say he's not a top 100 player, but 16 other quarterbacks are? Ridiculous.
0: Now, there's a reason people read 9 articles before they get to the local ESPN guy when they need Broncos information in this city. Last one for you, Will. Both of them were in the conference championship game a year ago.
1: Yep.
0: Who has a better chance to go back, the Broncos or the Avs?
1: To the conference title game, or are we talking parades?
0: No, just conference finals.
1: I think it's the Avalanche. I'm not trying to be a buzzkill. It's just the AFC is so loaded.
0: No, I think that's actually right.
1: And you look at the West, no one in the West scares you in the NHL. I mean, they should have beaten Vegas last year.
2: Yeah.
1: Maybe they got a favor that Minnesota knocked off Dallas, but I don't look at one team in the NHL and go, the Avs can't beat them in a 7-game series. I don't feel that way necessarily about the Broncos, but it was a perfect storm last year. Mahomes missed the playoffs. Lamar Jackson missed the playoffs. Burrow missed the playoffs. I don't think that's happening again in the 2026 season. Now, that said, I do think the Broncos are still undervalued. Shocks me their Super Bowl odds are like the 12th best in the league. That doesn't add up to me, but I would pick the Avalanche and then the Broncos if you made me rank them.
0: All right, he is on Twitter at PetersonWill. He's going to be all over the Denver Sports YouTube every single day with Marcello Romano with Freshly Graded. We'll catch you on YouTube this afternoon.
1: Yeah, eight-year deal, baby. The Avalanche say it's all good. All good. We'll see how it ages.
0: All right, we'll see what that means for Cale Makar and the Colorado Avalanche. Great stuff from Will Peterson. Let's check our X, what's on our Twitter timeline that we need to share with the crew. Well, we're all excited for college football this weekend. It's going to look a little different on ESPN. We'll tell you what we mean next.
3: 13 days until kickoff between the Broncos and Chiefs.
0: Will the Denver Broncos actually be more balanced? They had 1,069 plays a year ago. 613 of those were pass attempts. Will balance come this year for the Broncos?
3: We break it all down on Denver Sports 104.3 The Fan. Denver's football headquarters.
0: Fellas, what's going on? 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
0: 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All right, Cece, I've got those couple tweets that I want to know what's cracking on your timeline as well. I mentioned ESPN changing a little bit of their college football. Now,
2: Changing their college football. McAfee's not on it, is he more?
0: He will probably be more. But this is actually the broadcast. You'll see.
2: Okay.
0: The ticker, the little bottom line
2: McAfee
0: ticker. It's gone. They will no longer have the bottom line ticker. The change applies to regular season games that air on ABC, the ACC Network, ESPN, ESPN2, ESPNU, ESPN News, and the SEC Network will no longer have the bottom line. Now, I will say there's probably the younger generation, right, that we have to talk about is on their phone the whole time while they're watching games, and they get updates and they're seeing tweets that's going on. I'm trying to be off my phone less. I wish I could throw this thing into a lake and never have to have it again. So I don't want to get it off of my phone to distract me from the TV. I want the bottom line ticker because if I'm watching a game in the first half and the bottom line ticker tells me, oh, wow, there's a game in the fourth quarter and there's only 2 minutes left and it's within a score, right, I'm going to flip over and find that game.
2: Well, what
0: I hate that this is going away
2: is people are going to be doing the two-screen thing more. They're going to be on their phones more because you want to keep up with the updates. You want to catch something. It's the red zone effect. Mm. You want to catch something live as it happens so you can be part of the excitement and you can jump in on the conversation on social networking as college football fans are losing their mind because college football fans regularly lose their minds.
0: Yeah.
2: College football fans are nuts.
0: Yeah, they're fun.
2: Crazy.
0: Crazy and fun.
2: I wouldn't say fun.
0: I don't feel like this is maybe me being wrong. My algorithm is only on I see a lot of fights at professional football games.
2: Okay.
0: I'm sure there's plenty of fights at college games.
2: Yeah.
0: I just don't happen to see those a lot. I see professional football games and fans fighting each other like idiots.
2: I am speaking to myself personally because anytime that I grade a player and then someone like, hey, I didn't like Greg Dulcich and some UCLA fan, probably George Payton, be like, it's George Payton burner. I watched every UCLA game and I'm telling you, bro, it's the trust me, bro, university, yeah, right? Trust me, bro. Greg Dulcich is a baller, bro. Trust me. Jaleel McLaughlin's going to be a baller. Trust me, bro. Yeah, college football fans, you're crazy.
0: Yeah.
2: You're crazy.
0: I kind of like they're crazy.
2: I watched every game. All right. Yeah. So anytime someone asks me about a player and I see what their alumni is or whatever, he's the greatest ever. Because if you say anything else, they'll be like, no, bro, you're wrong. I watch it. Trust me, bro.
0: It's really just click the bio. They like the Yankees. They like the Blue Devils, the Lakers, and whatever guy you're talking about. And they're going to defend that person until they're blue in the face.
2: Right.
0: All right, I got one more.
1: Toss that thing,
0: says Jameis Winston. This is one of those, you know, I keep an eye on fantasy football punishments, and I sometimes bring what I think are good ones. This one, and it's from ML Football. It's a stupid account, but it made it on my timeline. This is diabolical, and they're just drama farming. It's what they do. But a fantasy football loser was forced to take the ACT test at 26 years old for his punishment. He spent 6 hours testing alongside high schoolers, admitted he guessed C repeatedly, and had to pay $140 for the experience. That's not brutal or diabolical. That's actually one of the lamest fantasy football punishments I've ever heard. I get paying the money would suck. Like, I have to pay $140 to take a test that doesn't matter to me. The time, I would do the same thing. I'd write my name on top of it. I'd circle C on every one. I'd flip the paper over, and I'd walk out in 15 minutes. What a dumb fantasy football punishment.
2: Yeah, I think people are trying a little bit too hard. You can tell it got broke. Once the Waffle House thing happened where the guy had to stay at Waffle House for 24 hours or eat pancakes or whatever.
0: That's a good one.
2: Now I'm distracted. But I think the fantasy football punishments they're getting ridiculous now. Yeah. Just kick everyone in the jimmy. You're the worst person ever. Like the whole, like, you're getting your car wrapped. I suck at fantasy football. Or worse, the tattoos. It's like, yeah, baby, that's all been done. Just kick him in the jimmy, move on.
0: Yeah, I kind of like that one too, as long as I'm not in last place.
3: I threw a face. Then y'all have to worry about it.
0: All right, Cease, what's on your timeline?
2: Lots of stuff on my timeline, including one from my buddy Ian Hartitz, who I love. It's never been more over. Tua Tagovailoa, who's officially awful, right?
0: Terrible.
2: Just terrible.
0: Dude,
2: absolutely awful.
0: Sorry to interrupt. Somebody put a mashup together of Brucey from The Longest Yard getting his first snap and fumbling to Tua fumbling a snap, and they're the same guy.
2: So
0: if I can find it, I'll share it.
2: Ian is saying, and it's got to totally be true, because there's a picture of Tua, and then there's a burner account that everyone thinks it's Tua, commenting like, "You got this, bro! You're the best. Trust me, bro, university. Trust me, Tua. You're the greatest." And
0: does that say we're so proud of you?
2: Ian says it's never been more over.
0: It does. We're so proud of you. You've got this. Heart emoji.
2: Yeah, exactly. Tua is telling himself. Now, I'm going to admit something that is very, very sensitive, very delicate.
0: Okay.
2: And actually, to be very, very, like, on the couch, honest, this is one of the things my middle sister, Marlita, like, made fun of me about when I was growing up, that I low-key, like, hate her for. So when I was 15, and, you know, we all go through, like, confidence issues, right? So 15, just looking for, like, anything. Like, how can I be more confident? So I had a picture of myself in a yellow polo. It was, like, one of those old, with the blue stripe, yellow, white collar.
0: Mm-hmm.
2: Collars popped. I'm 15. Hair's looking tight. I took off my glasses for that school photo. So I had a photo of myself that I carried in my wallet. And I had signed the back of, like, Cecil, you're cool. Just, like, keep your chin up, whatever.
0: Yeah.
2: Just, like, trying to stay confident.
0: Like a self-motivated.
2: You're 15.
0: Yeah.
2: Like, the world's hell, right? Mm-hmm. You're 15. Like, it's just whatever it is. So my sister caught my wallet, probably looked for the nudie pictures in it or whatever. And then she's like, oh, she saw my
0: picture.
2: You got a picture of yourself and you signed it to yourself? And so, like, I don't mind admitting that publicly because it's a conversation,
0: sure.
2: Right? And then it's like, okay, I kind of get it, Tua. You know, like, Tua's online. Then, Tua, you got this, bro.
0: Yeah.
2: So low-key, I kind of get it. But also, it's kind of, that's a professional quarterback. I was 15, some knucklehead in Grover, Colorado.
0: And also, as a child, you're always looking for things to be confident about.
2: Right.
0: I like that you text yourself stuff. I text myself notes of things I want to keep in mind.
2: Yeah.
0: But, like, text yourself reassurances.
2: Yeah.
0: I think that's fine. He's doing it on a public platform where millions of people can find it and know exactly what he's doing.
2: Exactly. It's probably not what you want. That's for sure.
0: No, you don't need to do that, Tua. And hopefully he can be a backup quarterback. Well, either way, he already got paid, so I'm not sure it really matters. But he cannot play the quarterback position at the NFL level.
2: Yeah.
0: Just not capable of doing so. You got one more quick one?
2: Always got one
0: more quick
2: one.
0: All right, let's do this.
22: Cecil, my man, you were awfully critical.
2: Thank you,
0: of
2: Romy.
0: Yourself.
2: Yeah, exactly. Do you remember, kind of morbid, but do you remember the guys that were in the submarine thing, the billionaires, whatever, that got blown up? It went too low, and then they lost. They got killed
0: in
2: the submarine.
0: Yeah, they were trying to go to the Titanic.
2: The billionaires,
0: whatever.
2: So it's been released, and Robin says on Twitter, admittedly, this is the most peaceful kind that you can imagine. The implosion of the Titan submarine, OceanGate, was so rapid that the pain wasn't even registered by the brain. They didn't feel anything at all. Utterly instantaneous.
0: So you just blew up.
2: You just imploded. But it happened so rapidly when the pressure got to the submarine. It happened so rapidly they didn't feel anything because it was so fast your brain couldn't even sense that you were in pain.
0: Dude, the video along here is crazy.
2: Yeah, of what they speculate happened to them. Like, they basically imploded.
0: Oh, my gosh.
2: Yeah.
0: I mean, honestly, like, that's what you would want it to be, right? Have you ever gone underwater too deep and you start to feel that pressure?
2: I'm not going in a submarine, baby. I'm going to, like, snorkel. Maybe if my cousin's husband, Tim, takes me diving with sharks, by the way. He does, like, shipwreck stuff and
0: Tim.
2: Shark
0: that
2: diving.
0: That sounds dope.
2: And I asked him, I said, Tim, of all the experience you've had diving with sharks, what's your word of advice to people out there? He said, I would never go in a public beach in Florida.
0: Really?
2: Because the sharks are like right there.
0: Uh-oh.
2: Yeah.
0: I do that a lot.
2: You need to meet Tim, and then you need to go diving with Tim.
0: Okay. That's just crazy that people want to go to the Titanic for multiple reasons.
2: But that's the most I would do. The most underwater I would go is maybe diving with sharks. Maybe.
0: Really? In a cage?
2: I think, no, Tim dives.
0: Three dives?
2: Yeah.
0: See, I want to do that real bad.
2: Okay.
0: We got to hang out with Tim next summer. Make something happen. All right, that's what's on our Twitter timeline. We check our X every day around 11:45. Let's get to our lunch hour, back to a Broncos conversation. Why did Sean Payton want to keep developing Bentley and not Joe Lee? We'll hear his answer to that question, plus a conversation about what it would take for Cecil's guy Jonah Coleman to win Rookie of the Year. Is that an actual possibility? That's coming up next.
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0: As we're going to get back into a Broncos conversation.
1: Yeah, Broncos give us something to talk about here with less than 2 weeks now. Every day I'm going to count down.
0: Because
1: yesterday was 2 weeks until the week one game against the Kansas City Chiefs on Monday Night Football. So 2 weeks from now, we'll be reacting. You want to get in the hunt today? Tell us what your mile-high moment is 2 weeks out. How will we be talking 2 weeks from today? Either the season started off gloriously or the season started off poorly. How is it going to go? I'm very curious what I'll be saying in 2 weeks. I've seen the future. It's going to be a big Broncos win.
0: I think it's going to... y'all smell that? It smells like the end of an era for the Kansas City Chiefs.

0: I think that's what it's going to be like on okay. that Tuesday.
1: I think it smells like Andy Reid's Famunda, so I want to clean that up.
0: That's nice.
1: I want to clean that up. Yo, you got to get rid of that Famunda, man. Yeah. That Famunda, it'll get you.
0: I like that one. I haven't heard that
1: it'll
0: one get in you. A minute. Like yeah. that a lot.
1: A little funk.
0: We're going to hear from Sean Payton. We're going to talk a little bit about some stories with these Denver Broncos, including a little love for one Jonah Coleman. Real quick, just a quick housekeeping note. Kevin yeah. sent it our way. But the Browns. Interesting to me that Sean said it earlier about, well, like, yeah, we just didn't think a guy like Jaleel would clear and ultimately come back to us. He's talking about some of their past situations. Then they released Jaleel now, and it took a full day, but he found a new home. He's going to go to Cleveland. He's a practice squad player for the Cleveland Browns. So okay. maybe Jaleel McLaughlin, we said it. Like, hey, we're rooting for the kid. It just wasn't going to work here in Denver, and it was time to pull the plug on that. Maybe he gets a reset, a fresh start, and they'll utilize his skill set, and he'll show it off a little bit more in Cleveland. Good luck to Jaleel McLaughlin.
1: Yeah, and that's the thing. Like, we like Jaleel, and Jaleel can use some of that work ethic there now in Cleveland, backing up and trying to be in part of the practice squad behind Quinshon Judkins, and you know, good for you. It was time for a change.
0: It
1: hit a point here where he'd done whatever he can here. It's time for a fresh start, and he gets to prove himself with a new team now. Mm-hmm.
0: So our buddy Will Peterson was telling us about the ESPN article where they're disrespecting Bo.
1: Shocker.
0: Right. Yeah, we are weird. But they are, like, respecting the team overall, which is weird to me. Like, you don't have a good team without a good quarterback. In the NFL, you go as your quarterback goes. And the ESPN power rankings have the Broncos in at number 4, but don't have Bo Nix as one of the top 100 players in the NFL.
1: Means?
0: How the hell does that work, Cease?
1: Do you know what that means?
0: What?
1: And this is why I want the Broncos to win multiple Super Bowl championships with Bo, and here's why. What you're saying right there from ESPN, the Broncos are being a Super Bowl contender. Bo, yeah, it's not that good.
0: They're the fourth best team in the whole league, according yeah. to this article. And then the next ESPN article says they don't have a top 100 player at quarterback.
1: And the top 100 not voted on by players with ESPN, it's like 18 of their analysts. Well, I've seen some of their analysts. Is sure this wasn't 18 McAfee votes? Or although, who are the guys that's sitting at the table?
0: 18 times.
1: It's AJ Hawk. He's the hostage video. Yeah. It's McAfee. McAfee's cool, bro. Trust me, bro. And then the guys that sit at the table with mm-hmm. the Darth Vader mask or whatever.
0: Like, yeah, I don't know who they are, but they're there yeah, every day.
1: Maybe those guys got a vote because mm-hmm. they're with McAfee, so they're still on ESPN. They've gotten rid of everyone else that has quality talent. So it's like, all right, this is made up by a bunch of people that don't know football if Bo Nix is not in the top 100. So what that means, back to my original point, and I hate to say this, but I believe it to be true, and if you don't agree, strike me down. It means Bo Nix is never going to get the credit.
0: Ever?
1: Not ever. That's why I want multiple Super Bowl championships.
0: Okay. So he's
1: if he does
0: upon.
1: It once, look at Sam Darnold. How do people talk about Sam Darnold? Oh, that's cute. Hey, you know, guy hung around, whatever, and it's like... Whatever, Sam Darnold. And Bo Nix is not Sam Darnold. He hasn't failed multiple times. He hasn't bounced around forever. And he won't, by the way. He'll be here with Sean Payton. But what this means, if ESPN, the Broncos are the fourth best team in top 4, but then Bo Nix is in the top 100, it means they win the Super Bowl. Look at Sean Payton. What did he do? I mean, he got this Bo Nix tie. He was the sixth quarterback. But Caleb, they'll probably have a LeBron break in ESPN somehow. What does LeBron think about Bo Nix winning the Super Bowl? Like that. So he's never going to get the damn credit, at least with the first Super Bowl. That's why it's going to require multiple so that it is properly asserted. Now, Sean's going to be a big part of the Super Bowl championship. He just is. Obviously, he's the head coach. He's got skins on the wall. He's got a previous Super Bowl ring. To go get this now, based on the national audience, the national pundits, the national analysts are never going to give Bo Nix his credit because he's a game manager or he's the number 6 quarterback or he's a robot. He's a checkdown merchant. What other else wrong things have... You know, Mina Kimes, anyone else who's left at ESPN. I know they got rid of everybody, but like anyone that's still at ESPN, do you know what they all say? It's the same damn thing. It's like they have a printout. Actually, they just don't pay attention, but they have a printout of like, when I talk about Bo Nix, I'm supposed to say he's a robot. He doesn't have an arm. He was the 6th quarterback. Mm-hmm. Did you know that? And, you know, he's a system guy. He said, this is Sean. This isn't Bo. It's the system. It's the Sean system. It is the Sean system, but it's Bo's fit in the system that makes it work. He's the best quarterback in his draft class. And the fact that Caleb Williams is on there, spread your legs some more, Caleb. The fact that Jaden Daniels is on there, just don't get hurt, dude. And I love Jaden. I absolutely love him. By the way, there's some other stuff about Jaden that's now coming out in terms of his teammates kind of making fun of him because his mom and the whole number five and like all that.
2: Oh, the whole
1: all
2: number
1: that
2: five
1: crap
2: thing, yeah.
1: thing. Like, Jaden, you got to stay healthy and worry about football, dude.
2: What
1: you missed all
2: did?
1: Last year.
2: I don't know what his mama did.
1: His mom's like super protective. Like super protective. So anyway, so there's some teammates that I've heard have taken some issue with Jaden.
2: Yeah.
1: So even though he's cool, he's kind of seen as like not cool.
0: Caleb Williams, I just we're not the same guy. We don't.
1: You're not that guy, pal.
0: We wouldn't hang in the same circles, Caleb and I. And that's fine. You do your own thing.
1: You're not getting a mani-pedi.
0: No, I'm not. And if you do that, cool. I'm not. But you do it, it's all good. I'm not going home to cuddle up with my cat. I do that with my wiener dog, Bruce.
1: Mm-hmm. Your wiener dog requires cuddling sometimes.
0: Yeah. Top-notch cuddler is that Brucey. I would say, like, Caleb, I have even come around on his football talent. It's there.
1: Oh,
0: and it's going to be unlocked with Ben Johnson even more, so I can't even deny what he's going to be as a football player. But the Jaden Daniels is where I actually get pissed about with the Bo comparisons. Jaden did what Bo did last year. Didn't complete the season. They didn't go to the Super Bowl. Bo got hurt. They didn't complete the season and go to the Super Bowl. But Bo did it in multiple seasons. Jaden's done it once because of the body breaking
1: and
0: down.
1: Hurt.
0: We got drama farmers all over this city trying to freak out about Bo, but yet nobody holds Jaden's body accountable or against him, which it should be. I don't understand that, and I never will.
1: Yeah.
0: Bo Nix is better than Jaden Daniels today, right now. If I'm starting a franchise, I take Bo over Jaden. I'll have the conversation with you about Caleb if you want. I still know where I'd lean, but I'm open to a more open-ended conversation than I am with Jaden Daniels. He's not better than Bo.
1: Yeah, and Drake May being on this list, of course, they were in the Super Bowl, so everyone's going to pump that up. But those fake May numbers, like, no one's realizing what the Broncos have in Bo Nix. And I'm okay with that because I love the added motivation. Hey, ESPN doesn't have you in the top 100. Bo's not going to care. But he's going to kind of care, right?
0: It's in the back pocket.
1: Yeah, it's a little chip on your shoulder. I don't want everyone... I always have to clean this up for radio. I don't want the public blowing bubbles at Bo Nix.
0: Yeah.
1: I do not want them blowing bubbles at Bo Nix and being like, he's the best ever, guys. Talk about it accurately. Does Caleb Williams have higher upside than Bo Nix? Yes, Bo Nix is better right now.
0: Yeah, yeah.
1: Bo Nix has been better in 2 years. Bo Nix is the best quarterback in his draft class after 2 years of football. Don't give me upside, girl. They've got the upside. Jaden Daniels has upside. Drake May has upside. Caleb Williams has upside. That's awesome. Results. Who gets the results? Bo Nix has gotten you the results. They're going to be back in the playoffs. They're going to go to the Super Bowl. They're going to win the damn thing this year because of Bo Nix. And when that happens, mark my words, Sean will get all the credit. And Bo will be seen as like, the passenger.
0: What if he gets those numbers I talked about? 4,200 passing yards and 30 touchdowns.
1: Well, look at Sean's system.
0: It still goes credit to the coach.
1: Yeah, Sean's system is so good, guys. Like, and Sean will push back on it. That's the nice thing about Sean, because Sean loves Bo. He loves his Q, right?
0: He does.
1: So he'll push back on it. He'll let everyone know with authority, especially if it's Jeff Schwartz on Fox Sports. But, like, he'll let people know the truth about Bo Nix. The fact is that they'll have their own opinions, because unless he gets multiple Super Bowls, Bo Nix isn't going to change anybody's mind. Of the people that were wrong about him, other than the local chuckleheads who have to change their mind because they want listeners and, you know, just awful opinions about Bo Nix. So they've changed their minds because they've had to locally. But nationally, the people that didn't like Bo are still not going to like Bo, as evidenced by ESPN not having him in the top 100. And I'm not list guy, but it's... that list is immediately corrupt. You can tell me immediately, have him at 80, and I'd be like, wow, that's pretty low, but, you know, whatever.
0: He's on the list.
1: Yeah. Mm-hmm. Not having Bo Nix on the list immediately tells me that, one, Leggy, you better do some more work with your ESPN folks, and then two, this list is immediately corrupt. It means nothing. It has no significance. It has no NFL information. This is just the most bogus list of all time.
0: Yeah. By the way, the only nice note in the power ranking part, like I said, they have the Broncos at 4, but Bo's not on the list. There is a milestone to watch that they write about at ESPN.com. Sean Payton moving in the top 10 for career coaching wins. He currently sits at 13 with 184. If he gets 9 wins this season, that can bring him into the top 10. Might be able to pass guys that are at number 9 in Mike Tomlin and Chuck Knoll. are in there at 193. So Sean could be working his way into the top 10 of all-time wins, and then you get two Super Bowls, one from each conference. He's probably already a Hall of Famer. That would just ensure his first ballot Hall of Fame status.
1: Yeah, and that's the
0: thing. And they're going to win 9 games.
1: Yeah, they're going to win 9. Sean will jump up on that list, and hard to believe Chuck Nolan and Mike Tomlin are that close to each other.
0: I know, right?
1: So there you go.
0: Well, when you hang around for 2 decades at the same joint, you're going to get some of that.
1: Yeah.
0: The other article on ESPN that I read about was some bets that they feel good about. And they do it with each NFL team. And again, we never care about the others. We care about ours, the Denver Broncos. They have 3 that they're intrigued by. And I think a couple of them, I go, ooh, that's a nice little play if you're into it. Over 9.5 wins. I just said they're going to win the 9 to get Sean into that top 10. So okay. I feel pretty good about that. AFC champions, I like what Will was saying, like so much broke the right way for the Broncos
1: right.
0: last year. Now, I think they're going to be a better team, and you have to rely upon less breaks coming mm-hmm. your way
1: yeah.
0: this time around. So I would go AFC champions, all right, there's a little bit of risk there, but going to the AFC championship game I feel good about, and that gives them a chance to be in that spot. And then the one that's really intriguing, it's Jonah Coleman to be the offensive rookie of the year, something that ESPN writes they're intrigued about by the bet. Now, I went back and looked at it and told you earlier there's been 2 running backs over the last 9-10 years that have won offensive rookie of the year. It was Alvin Kamara back in 2017, and then it was Saquon Barkley. He did it the very next year in 2018.
1: Okay.
0: Barkley ran for 1,300 yards.
1: And he had 85 receptions that year.
0: Wow.
1: Yeah, as a rookie.
0: Holy hell.
1: Yeah.
0: So he had 11 rushing touchdowns. I'm sure there's some passing to
1: yeah.
0: it as well.
1: Oh, yeah.
0: The year before, it's dialed down a little bit, but it's still 728 rushing yards and 8 total rushing touchdowns from Alvin Kamara in 2017. If that's the floor, can Jonah get there?
1: Yeah, Jonah can get there. Now, where are other rookies comparatively speaking? Now, you've got like your Jordan Tysons. You got a lot of rookie receivers that are getting banged up around the league. Mekhi Lemon, Jordan Tyson specifically. And I think of other, you know, top name rookies. What's Jadarian Price doing with Seattle?
0: Good call.
1: Jeremiah Love doesn't seem like it's Nathaniel Hackett is the OC. I'm sorry. Just get Trey to Denver, please. Get Trey McBride to Denver. That's their answer. Get rid of Justin Jolie. Hell, get rid of Adam Troutman. Shocker. I don't care. If you, Josh Dover, can get Trey McBride.
0: I have to personally do it?
1: Yes, you. Get your golfing partner here to Denver, to the Broncos. That's the best way, because Jeremiah Love's not going to do anything for Rookie of the Year.
0: Well, they're going to work the hell out of him, and who knows how many games he actually plays.
1: Maybe, because he's hurt right now. He's hurt, James Conner is hurt, and Tyler Allgeier, fantasy tip, probably going to get a heavy workload in Week 1. So because of that, I think, okay, what's Jadarian Price doing? Jadarian Price is going to be the lead back. They have George Halani there as well. Zach Charbonnet may be back sometime in the middle of the season. So Jadarian Price, it's like Zach Charbonnet's there, J.K. Dobbins, and Charbonnet's already hurt.
0: Mm-hmm.
1: From last year, and he's getting help. That's why Kenneth Walker blew it up, because Kenneth Walker couldn't beat out Zach Charbonnet. Congratulations, Kansas City. You got a guy with work ethic concerns that couldn't beat out Zach Charbonnet as your lead running back. Good for you, bud. How's that Famunda with Andy Reid? Anyway, so for me, it's like, is Jadarian Price doing more than Jonah Coleman? He's going to have an opportunity early on because he'll be the lead back for Seattle, the Super Bowl champions. He'll be the lead back when they face him, when the Broncos face off against him.
0: You're talking about Jonah, like, working his way into 5 right. or 6 carries a game.
1: Right.
0: He's going to start with 15 of them.
1: 15? Yeah. So Jadarian's going to have a leg up. And that's why I love Jonah Coleman. I love Jonah Coleman. I'm the Jonah Coleman guy. Like, zero debate. I'm not going to say rookie of the mm-hmm. year. That's a big doing.
0: How much will team wins weigh on? I know it's an individual award, but, right. like, you got to be on a good team to
1: right.
0: be a part of it. So would Arizona's... You know, the world of suck that they're going to live in go against Price.
1: Yeah. Well, Price is with Seattle.
0: Oh, yeah. Yeah,
1: because Love's Arizona.
0: That's what I meant.
1: But Seattle's, they're going to win a lot.
0: But
1: they're
0: Love is going to just get a lot of opportunity
1: yeah.
0: to run the football.
1: Yeah, yeah. So it's all like, okay, who's healthy? Who gets the opportunity? And quite frankly, I'm going to say this. I don't know. I don't want to say this.
0: That means you should.
1: But I'm going to have to say this. I low-key don't want Jonah Coleman winning Rookie of the Year, not because I don't love him or believe in his talent, obviously, but it just means J.K. Dobbins got hurt. And this team is better when they've got 3 running backs to throw at you. They just are.
0: Dude, to your point, J.K. Dobbins, when right, is a top 4-5 back in the NFL?
1: He's right behind. He's not Bijan Robinson. He's not Jahmyr Gibbs. And he's not the classic Derrick Henry. But if we talk about backs today, he's at a near Jonathan Taylor level. Taylor's ahead of him, of course, but like right there, like when you get into that Derrick Henry, mm-hmm. you get after Jonathan Taylor and Bijan Robinson or Jahmyr Gibbs, and you get into that, and after Christian McCaffrey, you get into that realm of like,
0: so we're like six,
1: Jonathan
0: seven,
1: Taylor, like... J.K. Dobbins. They're better when they can throw three backs at you. So I don't want Jonah Coleman to win Rookie of the Year, because it would mean by very nature, by math, that J.K. Dobbins got hurt probably early. And I don't like that.
0: Yeah.
1: I don't like that at all. They're better when you can. I want the playoffs to get here. And then someone has Buffalo, because it's going to be Buffalo again, everybody. It's Buffalo. It's here. It's snowing right from the jump, so they're not surprised. Mm-hmm. And it's a snowplow game. And Buffalo has to contend with J.K. Dobbins, R.J. Harvey, and Jonah Coleman.
0: Yeah.
1: I want to run it down their effing throat. That's what I want to do.
0: Isn't Nine News partners with the Broncos?
1: Mm-hmm.
0: Get Bianchi on the sidelines. Get Corey Reppenhagen. Get somebody that knows weather on the sidelines with Sean Payton for the playoffs.
1: Now you're going to blame Bianchi for that, huh?
0: I think he's up for taking the blame. I think he's down for falling on the sword for the team he roots for.
1: I mean, breaking news. Why doesn't Chris Bianchi have Sean Payton's number?
0: He
1: or at
0: should.
1: Least Patrick's number to be like, hey, you got some weather coming your way.
0: Yeah. Well, if he does have Patrick's number, Patrick's going to go, I'll do my best to get this to Sean, but he doesn't really speak to me too often. So I'm not sure it's going to get to him.
1: Sean usually brushes me off. But no, so it's like, go get your orange slices, take a pee, Sean, like he says at halftime. Don't come out and see snow and be surprised. It's Colorado, baby.
0: Yeah. I want to hear a couple things from Sean. Was it his call to keep the three quarterbacks? George talked about it a little bit Sunday, and then Sean was asked about it on Monday afternoon. What went into that decision to keep all three Qs?
2: I thought Sam earned it, played well, especially finished the season, the preseason well. We felt that became an easier decision as we got into camp a little bit further.
0: See, they keep saying that. George said it yesterday, too. Guys, get it. Sean and George know more about football than I do. But I also watch the games, have eyeballs and a brain. Sam was never really good throughout the preseason. And he was not good at all in camp outside of, what was it, the third day where Stidham had the overthrow and fumbles. And then Sam kind of came in. And that's actually when it became a competition. Outside of that moment and that specific day, and we don't like Jarrett Stidham, but he was better than Sam pretty much every given opportunity.
1: Yeah, and that's the thing. Like, Jarrett Stidham was the better quarterback. I'm not as fascinated by Sam Ehlinger as Sean Payton certainly is. And I wish he wasn't, honestly. It's just... it's not anything that rewards you in the future. You know what I mean?
0: Yeah.
1: Hey, chips are down. Sam Ehlinger has to play, guys. That means you lose.
0: Dude, that's the one thing that this league never gets wrong is quarterback. This league does not miss on quarterbacks. You either are or are not. And Sam's been hanging around NFL teams and locker rooms for a half a decade. So it's not going to magically be it at some point. The writing is on the wall that he is not it, and you wasted a roster.
1: Yeah,
0: spot.
1: I saw somebody on YouTube yesterday, and God bless you all. God bless everyone out there. Don't hurt anybody. Just go out there. Get down how you get down, baby. But God bless everyone.
3: Bless Bo Nix.
1: God bless Bo Nix, of course. Somebody yesterday on our Orange Blue Today YouTube chat, full disclosure, said, like, I think Sam Ehlinger can be a Sam Darnold. And I don't want to be mean. I don't want to be mean. But that's probably the stupidest thing I've ever heard.
0: We are now dumber for hearing that opinion.
1: Because I was like, Sam Ehlinger has the same name as Sam Darnold, and that's the closest he'll ever be to Sam Darnold. Okay? Like, Darnold had a ton of talent. He just went to the Jets.
0: He got broke.
1: For the love of God. And the 49ers wanted. Remember, my first time being mentioned on McAfee, hi, Pat McAfee, it's all about McAfee now, was because I had reported, hey, the 49ers want Sam Darnold. They were looking to trade their first-round pick, and I think it was Dove Kleeman. Dove, when he actually ran the account, he, like, went against my report of, like, no.
0: Oh, yeah.
1: And then McAfee brought it up. He's like, this Cecil guy looks real nice, whatever. It's before I had long hair, because I look like a hooligan now. Oh, anyway.
0: I think he'd like
1: actually, someone said I look like I was dealing stuff off of a speedboat in Miami, so you know what that stuff is. But anyway, that was because of the Sam Darnold report. They wanted him. The 49ers wanted him. He was highly sought after. Obviously, Kyle gets his hands on Sam Darnold, really helps reshape him. That same sort of story, that same sort of natural talent as a passer was never there with Sam Ehlinger. Was never there and was never thought to be there. And not only because of where he was drafted, but just because he's not on the same level. So you can't say... You can develop him, and then eventually you just give him a chance. And, like, no, It's Kyle Sloter all over again.
0: Mm-hmm.
1: The guy can't play, everybody. I'm sorry. I hate to be the bearer of bad news, but it's reality. He's Bo Nix's best friend, and he can't play football.
0: At least Sloter was our guy, and he had the cool nickname, Slaughterhouse, right?
1: Slaughterhouse.
0: He's up from northern Colorado, yeah. With kind of like our guy. Like,
1: right.
0: You root for guys that have ties here. Sam's got nothing. Nothing. No skins on the wall.
1: He's
0: and
1: good
0: he's just
1: in the
0: nice
1: room,
0: dude.
1: And he's Bo's best friend.
0: Like, that's it.
1: Okay. I'm not making my roster based on who you're friends with.
0: No, not at all. The other thing, last one from Sean here, is why they picked Tyler Bidet over Jahlil on the fourth running back spot.
2: Listen, you guys all saw the preseason. Man, all of those guys really played well. You know, the edge goes in the kicking game, which is important. You know, we were still able to end up with five. But I think so much of this final equation comes down to special teams as we're trying to project a vision when it's close.
0: George said it. Sean's saying it there. Sean doesn't throw in third down blocking assignments, but that's a part of it too. Tyler's good at it. Jahlil was not. That's it. That's the reason Jahlil's now moving to Cleveland, and Tyler gets to stay in the beautiful, beautiful Denver, Colorado.
1: I love how George yesterday is like, I'm not going to get into specifics, but he can't play special teams or pass block. Yeah. But not specifics.
0: Yeah, but I'm not going to give you guys any inside information on Jahlil McLaughlin.
1: We already knew that, George.
0: He played his hand.
1: It's fine to say. It's not an insult. Like, hey, we think he needed to work on his pass protection. But, you know, they're trying to be nice. Hopefully a guy can continue his career and now Jahlil gets a chance to impress with the Browns.
0: All right, we'll take a quick Broncos break. Cecil, you wondered about Kale McCarr's contract effect on the cap down the road.
1: Yeah.
0: And is that something that Joe Sakic is going to plan for? Well, he was asked about exactly that on Monday. Do they have a plan? We'll find out coming up next. Plus, interesting story happening in real time with Kroenke Sports and Entertainment. They're dipping their toe in another sport. Details on that next.
3: Come on, start. The Broncos will begin the season without one of their top pass rushers. Jonathan Cooper is expected to land on the commissioner's exempt list, leaving Denver with a major hole off the edge. So who steps up and how much does this change the defense? 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
10: 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We all love our dogs, but if you've been injured in a dog bite, don't go it alone. 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

0: Joe Sakic. But before we do that, some strange breaking news
1: this
0: happening.
1: This is absolutely monumental.
0: The Los Angeles Angels of Anaheim. Really interesting name. The the Angels of Anaheim.
1: Yes.
0: I have just been purchased by Enos Kroenke. E. Stanley Kroenke, owner and chairman of KSE, says, quote, "The Angels are a storied franchise anchored in a great market. We look forward to an exciting future with the Angels organization." Stan Kroenke has just purchased the Los Angeles Angels of Anaheim. KSE now has their hand in Major League Baseball, the NFL, the NBA, the NHL, the MLS.
1: Wow.
0: And whatever Arsenal does, the Premier League.
1: Alex had to correct you on that.
2: Yeah. Just another team for the Nuggets to get less love for, and that's what really bums me. That's...
0: Every team owned by KSE said exactly that today, Alex.
1: The first thing that I thought was exactly what Alex said. Like, great, now another team to have you ignore the Nuggets for.
0: Right.
1: Are the Nuggets the bottom of the list?
0: Mm-hmm.
1: They're the bottom of the list in terms of...
0: The they don't care about the Rapids at all.
1: Okay.
0: I'll tell you that firsthand.
1: Of the major American sports.
0: Yes, there we go. Yeah.
1: Now the Nuggets will be bringing up the rear.
0: Mm-hmm.
1: Again, as always. Yeah. So what changed? Oh, they bought a baseball team. Valued at $2.8 billion. From what we've seen, and Major League Baseball franchises change differently than NFL franchises, but the Broncos were purchased for less than $5 billion. Now they're worth over $9 billion. You'd imagine Stanley is pretty well versed in what this is going to go, and if he makes that into a successful franchise, they're valued at $2.8 billion. What are they valued in 5 years?
0: Right,
1: $6 billion?
0: I mean, you're also in Los Angeles, so real estate stuff, things that you can do there. They still haven't fallen in the ocean yet, so I think everything's going to be okay there in L.A. for a few more years. So I absolutely understand why the purchase. Now, how serious is he and are they about baseball? Or is it just about the portfolio?
1: Yeah, it's probably first about the portfolio.
0: Yeah, probably.
1: And then we'll see where it ends up in the pecking order. But interesting to note that when you own soccer teams, plural, an NBA franchise, an NHL franchise, an NFL franchise, now you're dipping your toe in Major League Baseball.
0: I thought about star power. They have Nikola Jokic and Jamal Murray on the Nuggets. They have Cale Makar, Marty Neches, and Nathan MacKinnon on the Avalanche.
1: Yep.
0: They have
1: Matthew Stafford,
0: Aaron Donald, Miles now. Garrett Miles now, Puka, right. Devontae, the whole crew of Rams out there. And then now, I know the team stinks and no one cares about them, but you're now signing the paycheck of one Mike Trout as well. Star power lives over there with KSE.
1: Yeah, so they've got a plan, and now we're going to see Avs players in Angels jerseys. So get ready for that.
0: Some more reasons for people to be upset, huh?
1: Yeah, well, the Rams jerseys went over like a lead balloon, so good job there. Unless you worked for KSE, then you probably got a Rams jersey.
0: Yeah, it says your name on the back of it.
1: Yeah, exactly.
0: I got a bunch of Rapids jerseys with my name on the back of it.
1: You seriously do?
0: Yeah, a ton. I like mow the yard in them and stuff.
1: Okay.
0: Do yard work.
1: Hey, there's that guy mowing his yard who used to play for the Rapids named Dover.
0: It must not have been good. Look at the house that he's living in. That's probably what they're saying.
1: You have a nice pad.
0: All right. Let's hear from Kale a little bit and Super Joe on the things that they said yesterday about the new contract. And I think to me, the biggest part of this is the 8-year deal and the fact that they got Kale to sign the 8-year contract. Here's what Cale Makar said about it being a decision and something he really, really wanted.
3: I think the one obvious, I don't know if it's obvious, but obviously taking the 8 years, I think you see a lot of deals trending a little bit shorter now, some of the bigger contracts. And I felt like for me, it was kind of that trade-off of wanting to give the team stability over the entire contract and being able to build around that. And then for myself too, showing my commitment obviously here and how much that I've loved it here and everything. So I think for me, that was never a question. I kind of always wanted those 8 years, but that's probably a piece that played a role just in terms of working it out on both sides for sure.
0: Look, like I said, it's a huge win. You and I both agreed upon that yesterday. The Avalanche got a major victory signing this dude for 8 years, knowing what the terms are, knowing what he's going to affect, how he's going to affect the salary cap. I just personally would not have done it if I were Cale Makar. I get it, and I love Will's answer of like, dude, that's 9 years worth of security. That's a really good point, especially for professional athletes in a crazy sport like hockey,
1: right,
0: where Cale has been a part of a freak accident on the Gabe Landeskog side. But I'd tend to bet on myself a lot And I would have bet on myself that in the next 4 years, I'm going to be better than I am today. And the salary cap's going to go up. And then I'll take old Enos to the negotiating room and have all the leverage and make him break the bank for me one more time.
1: Yeah.
0: But it's a huge win for the Avalanche.
1: It's a huge win for the Avalanche. And if Cale Makar wants to just be Avs for life, which we all hope he does, then that's the best plan of attack. It's team friendly and it's Cale friendly if that's what he desires, because now with that price locked in, the price lock guarantee that you have with Cale Makar, it's going to allow you to forecast, to look ahead, to possibly do trades. You're also in a window where championships have to happen very, very soon. Let's just say 2 years. Because if you don't win a championship in the next 2 years, as we celebrate Nathan MacKinnon's birthday today, turning 31,
0: yeah.
1: If you don't win it with this combination, you're going to have to think about breaking up the trio. That's just how sports operate.
0: Yeah.
1: And it's sensitive, and nobody's going to like that I say this, but the truth isn't meant to make you feel good. You're going to have to consider, what do you do with Nathan MacKinnon if you don't win it all? He's got a contract that's due in 4 years.
0: He'd be 35. So
1: you give him 2 or 3 more years with this combination, with Cale.
0: Oh, without a new contract.
1: Yeah, with Cale, with Nathan. Like, you give him another run. And whether that's 2 years or 3 years, tell me, and I'm going to agree with that. If it does not work to win the hardest trophy in sports, then you must consider the alternative. And the alternative is like, what's it like without Nate here? Again, I don't like that. I don't like that I'm saying it. You're not liking that I'm saying it, but that's how teams operate. It's not forever. Cale Makar might be forever, though, based on this deal.
0: I would say, and I think Nate would say it. He said it the year before they won the cup. I've been here for 9 years, and we haven't won bleep, right? That's his words. Mm-hmm. And then now we're a handful of years removed. We're talking about adding 4 years onto that. If we're talking about a 16, 17-year stretch where Nathan MacKinnon takes his team to one Stanley Cup final, are we all knocking on the door to make sure he gets a contract extension? I don't know that I would be.
1: I'd be
0: thinking about what we talked about on Monday, Cale 2.0. What's the new roster look like surrounding Cale, no longer catering to Nate?
1: Because it'd be Cale in an advanced age, and it'd be Nate at 35 years old. The math's different.
0: Dude, all right, let's do this game. Are they catering to Gabe right now? That's who Gabe is.
1: Mm-hmm.
0: That's Gabe is in that spot that we're talking about Nate being in. Do they cater to Gabe? And he's got the dang C on a sweater. He means a lot to this franchise on and off the ice.
1: Right.
0: You can't cater to 35-year-old players.
1: Yeah. So it's one of those things where you got to win now. The pressure to win with this Cale Makar deal is higher than ever before with Colorado Avalanche. They've had pressure. They grow up in pressure. I lived, I came from the streets. Like, they're like Bane. Like, they thrive in this until the postseason. they need to figure that part of it out in addition to figuring out the power play. And for the love of God, could you get one goaltender, please, so we don't have to do this lumberyard thing? But anyway, like, your pressure with this Cale Makar deal is off the charts high now. It's always been high. Now it's higher than ever. That burner's turned all the way up.
0: Mm-hmm. Joe Sakic was asked about the balance with the roster getting older and the future, knowing that they're going to be tied against the cap with some big paydays out there. How'd Joe answer that question?
4: It's a great thing for us to be in this situation to have these guys on our organization. There's 30, probably one other teams that would love to have them on their rosters. And like I said, it's a lot easier to build around them than trying to look for them. And we're in a good spot, and we're excited to have both of these guys in our organization and like Cale right here for another 9 years. So we're excited about that. The rest will take care of itself, and they're going to be excited to try and win a championship, another championship with these guys.
0: That's a really good explanation. Yeah, they're going to be in a tight spot. Yeah, you're going to have to do some salary cap gymnastics and probably some manipulation of said salary cap. But again, the common sense. Thank God for Joe Sakic.
1: Yeah.
0: Thank the sports gods for Joe Sakic and his common sense applied to this situation with the Colorado Avalanche. You want to be tight against the cap and have to do some roster gymnastics? Or do you want to have to pray that a Cale Makar lands in your lap via the draft?
1: Right.
0: You're going to have to pray that a Nathan MacKinnon finds his way back to Colorado, that you get a 19-year-old that you're willing to put a C on the sweater of and go, yep, we'll ride him till the wheels fall off. Literally, until the wheels fall off.
1: Yep.
0: Joe is right, 100%. They are in the right spot. And yeah, they have a tough task in front of them, but that task is nothing compared to finding the star talent that they now have on their roster.
1: And you can look at not by what's been spent, although that's been an interesting conversation. The Stanley Cup champion's highest paid player has been 12% of their salary cap. Cale Makar is now 16 to 17% of their salary cap. They'll be the first team to win a Stanley Cup if they're able to do that with that high of a percentage going to their top paid and highest paid player. They're going to be the first to do it. So it's incredibly difficult. It's incredibly tough. Are they up for the challenge? We're fixing to find out.
0: Yes, we are. Can't wait to see it. They'll be reporting for camp sooner rather than later, as will the Nuggets. So we'll be all over that when we get there and fired up for the regular season to, well, this is interesting about the Nuggets. We're fired up for the regular season to start and then finish as fast as possible so the real test can begin.
1: By the way, back on KSC buying the Angels, it's weird that you would buy a team before what's probably going to be a lockout.
0: Yeah.
1: You know what I mean? So you're going to purchase something for $3 billion, essentially, and then not have a product for a year?
0: Well, you know what it does do, though? It takes them out of the running for the ball club over there on 20th and Blake.
1: That's for Greg.
0: Yeah, it's a two-man race now. Two-family race.
1: Yeah.
0: Yeah, what will the Kroenkes vote for in Major League Baseball salary cap situation?
1: Right.
0: I would bet they want one.
1: Oh, yeah. And there's no doubt. They're probably going to vote against any sort of second apron.
0: Right. But no aprons in baseball.
1: No aprons.
0: All right. Yeah. So that's the news right now, that the Kroenkes have purchased the Los Angeles Angels of Anaheim. Speaking of baseball, let's talk about what the heck went on in the Rockies game last night, what they have to do to avoid 100 losses. And while we do that, we'll ask you guys to send us some fantasy questions. You haven't had your draft yet? Perhaps you do and you need lineup questions or trade advice? Hit us up, 303-713-1043, ramoslaw.com text line. 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
0: All right, keep your texts coming. By the way, having a fun conversation with Will, a little bit more on the Kroenke's buying the Los Angeles Angels.
1: Can't go into the second apron because you want to buy a baseball team.
0: How much? I don't know if we'll ever get the timeline of it, but Cecil, you know, I know, you don't buy a baseball team overnight.
1: No, they didn't.
0: Stan didn't
1: just
0: wake up today and go, you know what, I'll take the Angels.
1: Yeah, September 1st, I'm buying the Angels.
0: So this has probably been a conversation and a process throughout the time. So if perception, and I can't say it's reality, but it certainly feels like perception, is Stan saved a couple bucks to throw at the Angels and not build the Nuggets back up to what they're supposed to be, then I think there's a bunch of Nuggets Nation fans out there, myself included, Alex raising his hand, that are probably a little upset with that news today.
1: Well, based on what we know about how Stan conducts business, as long as you make money with it, he doesn't care.
0: Mm-hmm.
1: You can say all you want about championships. They're not building the Nuggets into a champion again. David Adaminger, head coach. There's your first sign right there. You wouldn't go get
0: like
1: Peyton
0: it.
1: Watson. I don't like it
0: VJ
1: either.
0: Doesn't even
1: VJ
0: like
1: doesn't
0: it.
1: Like it. Damn. I don't like it. I'm down with VJ, whatever VJ
0: we
1: says.
0: We ride with Vance.
1: Yeah. So what do you really think of David Adamin, VJ? I'm just curious. What do you know? What do you think? He doesn't like it again. So there you go. For me,
22: that's against the rules.
1: Yeah, it is against the rules.
0: It's against the rules to like David Adamin. I like that rule.
1: Isn't it against the rules to just punt on your championship contender when you have the best player on the planet offensively?
22: That's ugly, right?
1: And Nikola Jokic? Like, seriously, why don't they love the Nuggets? Why? Like, we know how he operates business, so everything's separate, but it's more than a spreadsheet, baby. Like, as long as the Nuggets turn a profit, then he doesn't care. Why? Why is he built like that? I know he's a businessman. He's supposed to make money. You build a champion, you're going to make tons of money again.
0: Mm-hmm.
1: You have Nikola Jokic. I don't want Nikola Jokic's career to be that one time. That one time. Like Dirk, right? Oh, the one time. Now, Dirk, it was against the Cavs, thank God, and took the championship away from
0: LeBron.
1: Yeah,
0: that one felt a little different.
1: And this against the Heat, you know, and faced a bunch of five seeds on the way there. It's like, all right, it's a little different feel. But I don't want that to be the story.
0: You know what you have to call them, though? Champions.
1: Yeah. But you have to think about the end. Think about how the career will be. It's like he played for 15 years. He has one championship. That's an insult to him. That's an insult to his legacy. It's a slap in the face of Nuggets fans right now that they would buy the Angels when they let their basketball team just wither away.
0: Alex, I'll ask you as lead Nuggets fan.
1: Biggest Nuggets fan we know, Alex.
0: Do you now hate the Angels with all of your heart?
2: I will when they come out wearing the jerseys. When Jokic is in an Angels jersey, yeah, I'll hate them even more.
0: Yeah.
1: Okay.
2: Obviously, like, this is kind of a blow in the, you know, punch in the face, punch in the gut, where you go, there's no way that this wasn't, at least in the calculus, for what they were doing with the Denver Nuggets.
1: Yeah,
2: you'd be foolish to, you know, we're here to say the truth. And there's no way they didn't go, well, if we don't pay Peyton Watson here and we avoid this luxury tax bill, then we'll have this much more to go in on the Angels. And that's upsetting. It should be upsetting to all Nuggets Nation.
0: We have girl math and boy math, right? They do billionaire math of like, well, if I lowball the Denver Nuggets and I hurt this franchise, I can then buy this franchise and get more real estate, literally, in the Los Angeles market and then make more money. And all I'm doing is taking away from this one KSE entity that is the Denver Nuggets. But then I have this new one in Los Angeles and my other one in Los Angeles. Oh, and the ads are going to be great and everything's going to be fine. If it's just one part of my business that's not good, well, everybody else will see the good parts of my business and think I'm a good business.
1: That's not how Stan thinks, though, because you say the Nuggets won't be good. He's worried about the bottom line. Ball Arena selling
0: out? No, I'm saying that he doesn't care that the Nuggets aren't good because everything else is profitable and making him some money.
1: Well, and the Nuggets still make money. That's the thing. Mm-hmm. As long as the Nuggets are making money, he'll, what'd you do? Oh, yeah, that's fine. You're not spending too much, right?
0: Yeah.
1: Like, that's... In this era, with Nikola Jokic, it's the wrong way to approach business. And who am I to tell Stan Kroenke anything? But it's the wrong way to approach when you have that level of player. Look at what the Avs just did with Cale Makar. Let's lock him up forever, right? You've got a special, special kind of player. You go make that run. You do everything you possibly can to put it together to make a run at a Stanley Cup. What are they doing other than moving the deck chairs around on the Titanic? The Nuggets are not going to win the NBA championship this year. Everybody knows it. And yet they're operating like, y'all are going to show up and buy tickets. We're good. No, you're not good, because it's an insult to Nikola Jokic and the Nuggets fans to not push for a championship more when you could have easily afforded Peyton Watson. You could have easily afforded the second apron. How do I know that? Not only because you're a billionaire, because you just bought the Angels for $2.9 billion.
0: Yeah, you had a little extra cash.
1: Yeah, don't worry about that second apron. Oh, my God. Because how many times did we get that, dude? And I'm Nuggets fans, love you, bro. And ladies, but like, seriously, how many times did we see, you guys are worried about a millionaire. You try and tell him how to spend his money. Like, he doesn't want to lose that money. Like,
0: it's less than 1% of his value. That's what we were asking.
1: And he just bought a baseball team.
0: We were asking the Kroenkes to put less than 1% of their overall value on the basketball team that can win a championship this year, because they have a player that this market will never see again in the history of this market.
1: And I don't think, had they even
0: call us crazy,
1: have they even kept Peyton Watson? I still don't think that'd be enough to give him a championship, because again, David Adelman is your head coach, but it would have helped. I like at least the effort that it would show to the fan base. I like the effort that it would show, like, hey, we win in the second. It's all about Nikola Jokic, guys. We love the Nuggets, and when Nikola's here, we're doing everything. We win in the second apron. We made sure to keep Peyton Watson around. We're paying all this money. And, yeah, we bought a baseball team, too, because they still would. But, you could have easily had Peyton Watson on this team and given yourself a better chance. Instead of being, like, a 5 seed, now with Peyton Watson, you might have been a 3 seed. And if you're a 3 seed, guess what? You got a better chance of winning the championship. David Adelman, still your coach. But it would have, the optics would look better. And I don't even care.
0: Would look a lot better.
1: At the end of the day, if it doesn't work, if the optics are good.
0: Mm-hmm.
1: You know what I mean? Because it's tough to win a championship. So many things have to go your way.
0: All I need to know is you care the same way I care.
1: Yeah.
0: That's all I'm asking.
1: Isn't that all any fan wants?
0: Show me you care the same way I care. And then we can rock together.
1: Nuggets fans let this team control their emotions.
0: Yeah, hand raised. Raise yours, Alex. I know you do it.
1: Alex,
0: we both do the
1: it.
0: Same thing.
2: I punched my. I had an adorable little like thing.
1: Wait,
2: where I put
1: wait,
2: my
1: wait.
2: Clothes,
1: we're not promoting
2: and
1: violence.
2: And I punched it to the freaking ceiling when they lost that game 7 against Minnesota.
1: You
2: that
1: punched your clothes?
2: My little clothes, like, it's where I put all my little basket. My little basket. Where
1: you
2: I put
1: punched
2: all my clothes.
1: Your clothes basket?
2: I just punched it all the way up to this. I was so mad. That
0: like
2: team
0: that.
2: Controls
0: I
2: my emotions.
0: That about
1: you were madder than they were getting punked by Minnesota's backups. They could have used your toughness and attitude on the court.
0: Yes, they could have. All right, let me.
1: Why do they treat the Nuggets like the redheaded stepchild? Why do they do that?
0: It was okay forever because they weren't a legitimate basketball team with a championship hope. They've been that for about 5 years, and they can still be that for another 4 or 5 years if they were to do it right.
1: When you're in the Paul Millsap days, you can do this kind of crap. When you're in the Nikola Jokic era, everything is a must.
0: It all counts.
1: To get him more championships.
0: All right, let me get you in a better mood. Help out our guy, Pippen. Pippen. I draft fifth, and there's 12 people. Who am I taking first?
1: Okay.
0: Fifth overall, 12-man league.
1: Don't know if it's a PPR league or not, but that's about the realm you take Christian McCaffrey.
0: Okay.
1: So if you're nervous about Christian McCaffrey there.
0: Christian over Jonathan Taylor?
1: Christian over Jonathan Taylor if it's PPR league.
0: Okay.
1: Right now, Christian goes off the board at 105. Jonathan Taylor goes off the board at 108. So your choices are going to be Jaxon Smith-Njigba, which is a great choice at 5. Or if you're a PPR league and you want that pass-catching running back, Jahmyr Gibbs is gone. Bijan Robinson is gone. James Cook maybe is there. And then Christian McCaffrey should be there. So that's the time to take Christian, middle of the first round.
0: All right. So there you go. Fifth pick. Take Christian, and hopefully he can. If he stays right, he's the best fantasy running back in the history of fantasy running backs.
1: It's actually a pretty good spot to be in. I normally don't like to be in the middle of a round. I like to be at the end of a round. But if you can get JSN or Christian to start your draft, that's a really good start.
0: All right, we'll get to more of those tomorrow. Like I said, got some of that news we were reacting to, but we'll give you some more fantasy opportunities a little later on in the show.
1: And what do fans think about KSC buying the Angels? Like, we're upset because they didn't invest in the Nuggets and they went out and bought a Major League Baseball team. But are we just, you know, are we looking at it wrong? Like, what do people think? Are they as upset as we are with them ignoring the Nuggets in the way that they're clearly ignoring the Nuggets?
0: One quick text. Well, they don't care about fans. They didn't put their games on TV for 5 years.
1: He's not lying.
0: That's a pretty good point right there from the RamosLaw.com text line. All right, let's start off quarter four going up to Boulder. You remember when Deion Sanders said his team was struggling in night games because they practiced during the day? That's something he actually said. Well, their first game's at night. How's the Buffs going to be prepared for a night game? We'll find out from Prime next.
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0: Will the Denver Broncos actually be more balanced? 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Will balance come this year for the Broncos?
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0: All right, starting to see some of your texts roll in on the Kroenke Sports Entertainment Group, Brian, the Los Angeles Angels. Yeah, people are upset, Cease. People are saying, hey, what about us? What about the Nuggets? What about us and our team? Starting to see a lot of that. 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Cecil's got you covered over there.
1: I just wish they cared more about the Denver Nuggets specifically, because the Avs are good to go, ready to roll, ready to go, you know, win it all, win a Stanley Cup. The Avs are right there. The Rams I don't care about, and I'm not going to wear a Rams jersey. You know, I don't work for the propaganda outlet, but like, why are you constantly ignoring the Nuggets? Why are the Nuggets always on the back burner? Always.
0: Always.
1: And forever. And you're blessed with a superstar that wants to stay. And I don't want this to turn into a Giannis situation. Well, remember when he used to say he wanted to stay forever?
0: I'm going to tell you, if that ever happens, I will leave the studio to not cry on the radio, because that's the emotion that will come to my body.
1: I think Alex would feel the same way.
2: I'd need like a week off.
0: Yeah. Let's just leave, Alex. If Nicola's out, we're out.
2: Kevin and C's got it.
1: Yeah, we got you. I don't like in this window. If you want to treat the Nuggets like this again, hey, everybody, we got Paul Millsap or whatever. Like, that's fine. That's fine. It's different. Nicola's here. And you should have already known this. So you're not only crapping on Nikola Jokic, you're crapping on the blessing that you got to get him where you got him and to have him be the superstar that he is, which is like just kind of cool,

0: calm, collected, yeah. not telling you what to do, not getting all in your business. I low-key wish he would.
1: The basketball gods blessed them with yeah. Nikola Jokic.
0: And they just crapped on him twice.
1: Yeah. And they looked at the basketball gods, yeah, beat it, nerd. Yeah, we got whatever. What we needed.
0: Get out of here. Mm-hmm. Right? And it's just, it's preposterous to think that you're in a championship window with one of the best players in NBA history, and you don't do everything. Because if you do it all, and by whatever chance, they don't win another championship. You can at least look back and say, man, and then they went out and they got this, and man, when you remember, they did all these things that just never worked, and then they got hurt, or whatever. Like, you'd have this great story. Instead, we get to say, yeah, they won it all, and then David Adelman was there. Calvin Booth didn't call anybody. Michael Malone hated him, and then they hired David Adelman and just kept him. What?
1: You know what else I wonder?
0: Why would you ever do that?
1: This is just I'm just thinking of this in real time. Who's going to run day to day? If Josh is the what do you call himself? The CEO of culture or something like that?
2: Culture officer.
1: Okay. If he's that for the Nuggets, and I guess sort of the Avs too, even though he leaves the Avs alone, which is a good thing.
0: Yeah.
1: Who runs day to day?
0: The Avs are better.
1: In Los Angeles. Does Josh study up on baseball the way that like Greg studied up on football, and you trust him in that process in a couple of years? Or who runs a day-to-day there in Los Angeles for the baseball team?
0: Well,
1: and does it take away from one of our teams?
0: Of course it does. Are you spreading yourself too thin? If you're Josh, I mean, isn't he worried about the soccer team or something? Like,
1: no, they're not.
0: Well, what's he doing then?
1: I don't know.
0: If he's the culture CEO of the Nuggets, why does their culture suck?
1: Oh, no, he's worried about Arsenal. Not the local team.
0: Yeah, he's not worried about the local teams. He's more worried about the damn soccer team. Like, what are you doing? What are you doing, Hans? Like, seriously.
1: Honestly, that would depend on put in place. Like, a Ben Tins or Jonathan Wallace don't have the skins on the wall to be a Super Joe for the Nuggets. What I'm thinking out loud here is, like, what if they do want Josh to be day-to-day? Then he gets, well, he wouldn't do that. He's the golden boy. He gets to pick what he wants, and he loves hoops. So he's not going to give up hoops to go do baseball. But my process was about to be, what if they do ask Josh to go do it, and then they put somebody to oversee the Denver Nuggets that's an actual basketball mind?
0: You know,
1: an NBA basketball mind.
0: Honestly, and this is weird that I'm thinking about this, and I could totally be wrong, because again, this is the first time I've thought this. They need kind of a Moffert moment.
1: Like of Dick going away?
0: Josh, that needs to be him. He really loves basketball. Wouldn't it be great if he didn't? Because then they could have someone could actually be Super Joe. No, I'm serious. I'm not saying it to be funny. Yeah. If I happen to be funny, then I guess I stumbled into it. But, like, seriously, can you love the Nuggets less so that someone can run it that actually knows what they're doing? Please?
1: It's not a bad idea.
0: You know what I mean? Like, where's your... And this all goes back to Tim Conley, in my opinion. And we could have that great debate, like, when did things go awry? It goes back to... not paying Masai Ujiri, and goes back to not paying Tim Conley. It's the same damn story every time.
1: It was Masai first.
0: Yeah.
1: Then it was Tim.
0: Yeah.
1: They luckily landed on Masai. They let Masai leave to Toronto.
0: Right.
1: They luckily land on Tim Conley, and then their luck ran out after that.
0: Because Calvin.
1: Yeah. Because they tried to do the same formula,
0: right.
1: thinking that they'd strike gold.
0: Let's
1: again.
0: Get a GM that we don't have to pay because they're not good and not coveted by any other franchises. Calvin Booth, you're up.
1: They were lucky that... Masai Ujiri and Tim Conley had a work ethic, and I would say this, I don't think at the moment either of them thought it, but I know for a fact, I don't even know he'd be upset at me sharing, I know for a fact that at some point in Tim Conley's career, he knew that this moment was just a stepping stone for what he was going to go on to go do. I don't know if Masai felt that way. I didn't get to talk to Masai a lot, but I talked with Tim a lot.
0: You'd imagine Masai did feel that way.
1: Imagine he did, especially now moving to Toronto and what he's done else in basketball. There's bigger plans for him, but
0: Tim hasn't had the same success that Masai had because Masai got a ring.
1: But Tim takes the bat off of his shoulder and he swings that mofo every single offseason.
0: And they beat the Nuggets every single time. And it's like, wow, that's awful to run a franchise this way with Nikola Jokic. Again, you don't have Nikola Jokic, run this thing however you want, because we all know what Nug's life is. It's different because of Nikola. It needs to be treated as such. So who in the world could be their Super Joe? You know what I mean? Who would that be? I'm not sure it exists. My mind for local things, because you think Super Joe, so my mind locally goes Chauncey. It's never going to be Chauncey.
1: Probably not Chauncey. He's got to stay out of jail.
0: He's got some things on his plate.
1: Under the table.
0: On the x-ray table.
1: Yeah. He's got some things under the table.
0: It wasn't under the table. It was just the table was an x-ray table.
1: Oh, yeah, you could just see through the table, right.
0: Did you have to wear a lead apron when you went to play poker with Chauncey? Like, put this lead apron on. No. I'm not going to tell you why, but just you have to wear a lead apron.
1: Ironically, it's just Chauncey. Like, did you steal that from the dentist? And why are you the only one wearing it?
0: Chauncey's just in their lead apron.
1: Yeah, that big weighted blanket thing.
0: It might have been a tip that the table was an x-ray table when Chauncey's sitting there with a lead apron.
1: If the guy that invited you is wearing a lead apron, probably leave the room before you put your cards on the table.
0: Yeah, might be a game that you're going to get set up for, but for the love of God, I wish it was different because clearly the money's not an issue. We already knew that, yet there were so many people. Dude, I saw so many people making excuses for the Cronkies. Well, they don't want to go in the separate apron, and what had happened was, and that's $100 million. It's chump change for them. Not for us. We're regular people. But for them, I want them to show us, the regular folks, that they care as much as we do.
1: Yeah.
0: And they don't. So Josh Kroenke, love basketball less so someone else can run this thing and do it right.
1: Well, that's the silver lining we're looking for today. They bought the Angels. Have Josh run them. That's what we're looking for here today.
0: Can you fall in love with baseball? Please.
1: All right, I didn't get to the Deion quote, but I want to. Again, he literally said they were struggling at a point last year because they had night games and didn't practice at night. Well, game one Thursday is at night. Are the players' body clocks going to be ready? We'll see how Deion answered that next.
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0: cheese. There it is. Kevin's raising the roof.
1: Yeah, Kevin. If Kevin Kistner, if Kiss My Stats is at King Supers and he happens to run across a Spanish-speaking family, the only thing he says in line is, say cheese.
0: I would actually love
1: say
0: to see that on
1: say cheese is actually not
0: video.
1: Spanish, Kev. It's not like Orlipues or whatever. Buenos dias. It's say cheese.
0: Kevin's default response of just hearing the Spanish language is to yell.
2: Say cheese.
0: That's it. That's just what you do.
3: Is that why Taco Bell never gets my order right, lady?
1: I was going to say, what are you doing at a Mexican restaurant? You. Say cheese.
3: Say cheese.
1: I said say cheese.
0: Like, I guess you want a cheese quesadilla?
3: No. Say cheese.
1: You want some more cheese?
3: And a Mountain Dew.
1: This guy loves his cheese.
0: Need a Mountain Dew, always.
3: Then would you like to donate to help kids get through high school? Go to class. Go to class.
0: Yeah. I barely made it through high school myself.
3: I needed the help.
1: Kiss My Stats when he's on one, man.
0: I love it.
1: He's
0: love
1: on
0: it.
1: One.
0: I want to get to a couple things that Deion said. And again, we had a ton of fun with him. Last year, saying that it's tough to play night games because they practice
1: fun,
0: during the day.
1: What do you mean fun? Because
0: we were making fun of him.
1: Oh, okay.
0: We were doing that.
1: That's ridiculous. That a grown man, a head coach, well paid, right?
0: $10 million a year.
1: Lots of money. So a $10 million a year head coach is like, yeah, the night games are tough. We practice during the day.
0: What do you expect my kids to be ready at night when we practice at 10 a.m?
1: Right. What do you expect me to change practice time?
0: So I love the fact that he was even asked about it. This is some nice kind of inside.
1: Is he going to be allowed to be asked about it this year? Which is also ridiculous, by the way. This whole like protect Deion from the media. Oh God,
0: that guy needs protecting. Isn't he him? I'm him, right?
1: That's what he says.
0: That's what he says. Yeah. So Deion was asked about it. Are you getting your players? Can't even read it without. Are you getting your players' body clocks adjusted so that you can be ready for the night game on Thursday?
4: Well, we did it last year as well. You want to change the?
0: Hold on,
1: wait.
0: You said last year you didn't do it, and that's why you were losing the game,
1: right?
0: So 2 seconds in, we already have a discrepancy.
1: Liar.
4: Times, like you can't morning. Then all of a sudden, you pop up in Georgia. You got a night game and everybody's sleepy around that time. So we're like changing the.
1: It's called
4: the,
1: Mountain Dew.
4: The body. Dynamics and the time of sleep, and we went all over everything with how many hours they get, everything. But we had to come back this morning because we have a lot of things going on this afternoon, as well as we'll practice in the morning. Then we'll go to Georgia. Then we'll have a walkthrough tomorrow evening around the same time
1: Is
4: that game time
1: things?
4: Will be.
1: And then we're going to eat breakfast. And
4: up
1: then
4: early at 6 or 7 in the morning for breakfast. They could sleep
1: is after
4: in a little
1: breakfast.
4: Bit. Because we're shifting their body times once again. We're just trying to make sure we dot I's and cross T's. That's it.
0: Okay. This guy can't come up with a game plan or script of first 15, but he's now all of a sudden got a strong grasp of body clock management.
1: Right. And I figured out a way, though. I know how to get the best out of Deion. And I think I can help you with this whole Pan situation. I think I can help you with this night game thing. And I'm serious as a judge.
0: Right.
1: Do you know what it is?
0: What?
1: Somebody around Deion, not me and not the guy that made his logo and then he ripped it off allegedly or whatever. Someone get Deion like a mattress deal, like a Sleep Number thing.
0: Yeah.
1: You know what I mean?
0: Yeah.
1: And then Deion can do the commercials for the mattress place. Like, hey, I got my Sleep Number. How do I get my team ready? I'm 71. My teammate Julian Lewis, his side of the bed is 55. Like, whatever. Like, get Deion some sort of deal where he actually can pay attention to this, and then it'll work. Mm-hmm. If he's making money on selling mattresses and slinging sheets, then he'll actually get his team right and ready for a night game. It's ridiculous to have this suggestion. Because guess what's going to happen on Friday? Well, what had happened was, he literally said that. Mm-hmm. What had happened was, we didn't get the, our body clocks were off. What happens is you're not a good coach and you don't have enough talent.
0: I don't know that in the, three or four years he's been up in Boulder, I've heard him talk X's and O's. And all right, maybe that's not what he's there to do. But you can't talk X's and O's and then you're a master of body clocks and getting the right sleep. Waking your guys up at 6 to eat breakfast, but then allowing them to go back to sleep after breakfast is just, it seems very counterproductive and a huge, huge waste of time. These are 18 to 21-year-old men?
1: Yeah.
0: Correct?
1: Yeah.
0: You were 18 to 21 years old once, right?
1: A long time ago.
0: When you got up early, did the rest of your day just suffer because you couldn't get through the day of body clock management?
1: When you're 18 to 20, you got a hell of a lot more energy.
0: I think your energy and stamina is just fine at that age.
1: Yeah.
0: Your testosterone's oozing out of your body as a college football player. I don't think nap time is something that anybody needs to worry about. But Deion does.
1: Yeah, well, Deion Sanders, fan of naps, right? 59 years old. So, yes, he's older than me. But he's a fan of naps. And I guess his team is fans of naps as well.
0: All right, well, if he's got their body clocks right, where are their heads? What's the mindset? Can Deion tell if his players are in the right mind space leading up to a game like this?
4: Tough. You know why? Because you practice against yourself. The offense is doing well. You're saying, well, the defense is horrible. Defense is doing well. You're saying the offense is horrible. And that so oftentimes that may not be the case. You might have two great teams, including special teams as well, but you really don't know because you're gauging them against your players. But for my knowledge of the game of football, we're pretty good to me. Like the level and the understanding of situational football in the game, these young men are really stepping up to the challenge.
0: And look, Deion as a football player knows exactly what he's supposed to do as a player. That's why he was one of the all-time greats. Deion having an understanding of what he's watching at practice day to day and then being able to gauge that in a real life setting and a real life metric, he has zero clue how to do any of that, and he never really has.
1: Yeah, and that's the thing. Like, I like his answer there. I really do. I like that answer a lot. I don't believe him. And that's I hate feeling that way. I absolutely love that Deion Sanders was hired here. And now all I do is wake up and hope that the Deion Sanders era ends hopefully soon, if it doesn't get right, and hopefully like as painless as possible. It's already been embarrassing. Last year was embarrassing.
0: Yes, sir.
1: The handling of the quarterback situations, just the start of Julian Lewis's career, it's just been embarrassing the way that Deion has handled it since Shadur and Travis. So can you turn it around enough that you can kind of get out of here on okay terms? I have a feeling this is going to end, and it's going to be ugly when it does, and I don't want that.
0: I think there are two sides of the CU coin, and this side over here is delusion, and you're a prime groupie, and you can't wear sweatpants around them, and you're just all in, and nothing can go wrong. And then there's the other side of the coin where I think you and I have almost been forced to go to. Because I wanted to live in this la-la land of the Buffs are going to be great and everything's going to be turned around under Deion Sanders. I wanted that. But now I'm over here going, oh, no, I can't be on that side of the coin because the rest of the world is laughing at you and you're too busy gargling over there to know that the rest of the world is laughing at you. And I don't want to be on that side of it.
1: That's something. That's right? For sure, yeah.
0: It's just... And then if you're on this side, you're a hater and you couldn't possibly understand what Deion Sanders is doing. But we also look at the groupie side and go, oh my God, you're delusional and don't have a grasp of reality. So is this like never-ending battle going on between the two sides?
1: They're less and less now, though. I mean, I hope so anyway. It's a Tebow time all over again.
0: That's exactly what it is.
1: Because there were Broncos fans and there were Tebow fans.
0: At least Tebow won something.
1: And then there's CU fans and there's Prime Sexuals, as McChesney calls them, which is weird. Why he's obsessed with the sexual part of that.
0: Kind of like the name, though, for calling them out.
1: Yeah, now that I called Matt out, he's going to kill me. So take it easy on me, McChesney.
0: Good luck. There's a beast I can't tame, even with friendship.
1: We beat him with the power of friendship.
0: Can't do
1: We're
0: that.
1: We're like the Thunderbolts.
0: All right, we heard from Prime. Let's hear from Coach Moore. Let's go up to Fort Fun. How is new CSU head coach getting his team ready to take back the bronze boot? That's the opportunity in front of them on Saturday. We'll hear from him next.
2: Come on, start.
5: 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Jonathan Cooper is expected to land on the commissioner's exempt list, leaving Denver with a major hole off the edge. So who steps up and how much does this change the defense? 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

0: about the Rammies and their opportunity. That's what I'm going to call it. An opportunity to bring the Bronze Boot back to Fort Collins.
1: Yeah, it's kicking off in a big way against Wyoming.
0: I love it. I love that they're doing it. 4 o'clock on Saturday. We'll hear from Coach Moore in a moment. Want to remind everybody about our NFL Survivor Challenge here for you for the 2026 season. 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You're going to pick a team each week that you think is going to win their game. If their team wins, you do. You survive, and you go on to the next round. If they lose, you're out. You're done. It's over. You can't win anymore. The catch is you can only use one team all season long, and then you can no longer pick that team. So you must choose wisely. Like I said, free to enter on the website, denversports.com/survivor. The tribe member that's last standing is earning themselves $2,500. Good luck to everybody out there. All right, Coach Mora was talking about this game on Saturday afternoon against Wyoming and talked about just coming out of the gates, immediately starting your season with a rival.
2: Doesn't change anything for me. You'll find throughout this year, my message will be consistent each week. I'm going to come in here every week and say it's about us this week. You know, we're going to prepare for our opponent all week, but the most important thing we can do is play to our standard. Or as close to our standard as we can get. And that, to me, is how you build consistency throughout a season. So, but once again, you can't, there are certain things that you just can't ignore. So you address them with your players so that they're, you know, not an elephant in the room, but then you ask them, hey, let's just tune out the noise and let's focus on what we can control, which is, you know, great week of preparation and then go out and play to the best of our ability on Saturday, regardless of who we're playing, where we're playing, what the conditions are, what the records are. And I think that's the best approach because I think that, once again, that builds the consistency that we're looking for.
0: You know what the difference is? That's a professional,
3: yes,
0: well-organized, well-prepared head coach.
3: Yeah.
0: Deion Sanders sounds like a used car salesman trying to make his commission.
3: Well, and what it is it's someone that knows what it looks like.
0: Mm-hmm.
3: Deion, as a coach, doesn't know what that looks like at this level. Jim Mora does, and you can tell by what he says. And it's true, like, you have to block out the noise and just control what you can control. And if you're at the point of where you're CSU and just this debut for Jim Mora, that's the best approach, because then it's like, okay, how good are we? How bad are we? You don't really know. Like, what's the Jim Mora era look like at the end of the day? We don't know. Mm-hmm. We don't know the talent yet on the roster. We don't know how his coaching is going to take to the talent on that roster. You've got the biggest rival for CSU coming up in your first game. That's a huge test. And I welcome that challenge for both sides, for both Wyoming and CSU. And Laramie, yeah, up in 102.9, we love you up there as well.
0: What up with it?
3: But we got to talk about Jim Mora getting this thing off on the right foot. And it's a way that he can emphasize to that community, because Rams fans are loyal. We hear from them.
0: Yeah,
3: they're,
0: yeah,
3: loyal, okay? Uh-huh. But to show that community, hey, things are going to be different now. And to be Lubick-like. Isn't that all we really want?
0: Lubick-like, yeah.
3: We want Jim Mora, and we believe in Jim Mora for many reasons, but, like, just kind of like Sonny? Could you be a little bit like, can it be like Sonny? Can we have those days back again?
0: I will say, though, I love the coach speak, and it sounds like a professional operation. We just got done listening to Deion sound like a used car salesman. I don't like, no, I don't need him to go up there and go, we're going to kick their ass in the Bronze Boots coming home. I'd love that. I don't, yeah, need that.
3: Right.
0: But I would like a little bit more emphasis on what this is from Jim Mora. And maybe he'll experience it on Saturday afternoon and go, whoa, I severely underestimated what this means to everybody.
3: Yeah.
0: And if they're on the winning side of it, you can do a little bit of dunking on your opponent. But I love what I'm hearing. I just would like a little more emphasis on this game because I know what it means to each side. And I'm with you. It means that to Wyoming, too.
3: Yeah.
0: They want to beat the brakes off the Rammies.
3: Oh, yeah.
0: The Rammies want to beat the brakes off the Pokes. I'd like the coach to understand that a little more.
3: Not a lot of love loss between,
0: not at all,
3: those two teams. And that's what makes the rivalry great. That's what makes rivalry in sports great.
0: Yeah.
3: They hate them, you hate us, whatever, like, mm-hmm, let's get it on.
0: Something else that Coach was asked about yesterday at his press conference is they had 3 quarterbacks competing for that starting job throughout Cheney camp. So Coach was just asked, hey, who's going to start against Wyoming?
2: Let you know when we ultimately decide for sure, okay, which will be, actually kickoff is 4:07, so depending on if we receive or kick, it'll be sometime after that. I might let you know before that, but I don't know.
1: That's good.
4: What stands out to you about
2: it? Can I tell you why we do that? Just not to be coy. It's not to be cute. It's not to, certainly not to mislead the people that support CSU. It's just, I don't understand why you would ever want to give your opponent a competitive advantage. That's strictly it, you know? If I could whisper in the ears of every CSU fan who the starting quarterback was going to be and be certain that it wasn't going to get to anyone at Wyoming, then we'd probably do that. But, you know, that's just not reality.
0: And look, he gets to play that game for a week two maximum.
1: Yeah, right.
0: Depending on what his quarterback looks like on Saturday versus Wyoming. So I'm not going to hold that one against the coach. And I don't bet on the game. So that's really what he's talking
1: about. Yeah, play the game. It's fine. Mm-hmm. It's okay. You could do that, coach. And we're glad that he's here to do that.
0: Yeah, he should do a little bit. Like I said, but until you can't, like if one of the three guys separates themselves, it's going to be the easiest tell in the world
1: right.
0: who's actually out there or will be out there as your starting quarterback. All right, and last one. What are you expecting this week when you watch the film from Wyoming?
2: You know what? That's a pretty easy answer. They're tough. They're physical. They're disciplined. They play smart football. They run to the ball on defense and hit you and strike you and tackle well. They're tough. You know, they're a tough-minded team. And I respect the way they play football. I love the way they play football. You know, I love the way they involve their quarterback in the run game. I love the way they try to pound you, you know, in the run game. I think that they do a great job in their play-action game and getting shots down the field. I just really respect the way they play football. I think they play football the way that it was meant to be played, and that's tough, hard-nosed, disciplined, smart football.
0: See, I can respect a football junkie like
1: yeah.
0: that. You can tell the passion and the, mm-hmm. This is what I do. Football right. is who he is.
1: Right.
0: And like we said, I don't get that same warm, fuzzy feeling when the guy in Boulder talks.
1: No, it's...
0: I feel like I'm getting... Somebody's in my pocket stealing my money. That's
1: You're
0: what
1: like,
0: I feel like.
1: What's going on?
0: So it's completely different. We'll see. Thursday night for the Buffaloes. Tough task with Georgia Tech. Saturday afternoon, 4 o'clock for the Rammies and the Pokes. See who brings that bronze boot on home. All right, a couple more things to clean up. Wrap up before it's all said and done. There was a tear tweet that went out about the NFL. I want to revisit that with you, Cease, and talk about those tears and where the Broncos landed. We'll do it coming up next.
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0: tomorrow. Wrap this thing up today. Put a bow on
1: it. You sounded unsure about that.
0: I was. We're in new
1: we'll
0: seats.
1: We'll come back tomorrow, I guess.
0: We're in new seats right now.
1: You know something I don't know,
0: it's
1: girl?
0: Like a whole new day of school. I'm like, I don't know what to do with my hands.
1: I don't know what to do
0: here.
1: With my hands. And if you don't chew Big Red, oh, never mind. Can't finish that.
0: That's the name of my truck, because if you don't like Big Red, you, right?
1: Yeah. Well, you got the Big Red tattoo, so you got that Indiana That's thing true. Going on.
0: The way, a teaser for tomorrow's show.
1: Sure.
0: I found your first tattoo. It will be in Check Your Ex.
1: No way.
0: And I'll pay for it.
1: My first tattoo is a Star Wars tattoo, unless you got something better.
0: I think it's better.
1: No way. Better than Star Wars?
0: I think so. Even for you. Not just me as the anti-Star Wars.
1: No, no.
0: Even for you.
1: No, no.
0: I think it'll fit.
1: I've always made a promise to myself, and I don't have any ink, and I'm not against ink. I'm just against bad ink, although you have bad ink on purpose.
0: I'm about the stories. And boy, are they interesting.
1: Let me tell you how I got this tattoo. It was always going to be, and Alex, you'll know this, you won't know this, but it's on Boba Fett's left shoulder as the Mandalorian skull from whatever creature, that was defeated, right? Just like Din Djarin. So because Boba Fett had that Mandalorian skull right here, that would be my first tattoo.
0: Oh, that's kind of cool.
1: Yeah.
0: So was it a tattoo where he killed a Mandalorian?
1: It was a tattoo where he killed a beast, and then that signified like his tribe, basically.
0: That's his teardrop.
1: And forgive me, they actually teased it in The Mandalorian as well, whatever that Minotaur or whatever it's called. So
0: can I ask a question?
1: Alex, you're going to have to look it up so I can be a better nerd. I feel like a poor nerd that I don't know the name of that creature.
0: Judgment-free zone here, right, Alex?
1: Yeah,
0: Cecil?
1: Yeah. Well, it should be. You're the one that you judge us. You, as a non-Star Wars fan, you judge us. You're judgy on us right now.
0: Is the Mandalorian a person or an airplane?
1: It's
0: is it a spacecraft?
1: A spaceship?
0: Yeah,
1: no,
0: yeah.
1: A Mandalorian is actually they're not a race of people, or would you describe them as a race of people? Mandalorians come from a planet, Mandalore.
0: Okay.
1: So they're Mandalorians. So all different sorts of races, but just they're from that planet, Mandalore.
0: Because every time I see the Mandalorian, it's always a spaceship flying. And I'm like, that's got to be the name of the bird, right?
1: No, it's not.
0: Okay. I learned something here today.
1: Yeah, you did.
0: All right. The Mandalorian.
2: I thought it was a band.
0: I'm sure there's
1: the
0: a band.
1: Mandalorian?
0: Out there. Yeah. The Mandalorian is pretty good.
1: Okay, Alex, did you find the creature's name that Boba Fett has on his armor?
3: I'm seeing a mudhorn here.
1: It's mudhorn. Well, that was for Mandalorian, not Boba Fett. We're too far in it. I'll look it up. Because it was a mudhorn that Din Djarin put. Him and Grogu defeated, but I'm talking about Boba Fett.
0: You guys are deep in the nerd mud right now.
1: Yeah.
0: Real deep.
1: I am punting on this, so yeah. Next. Do you miss Michael Malone? How about that?
0: I do, sort of.
1: I miss Michael Malone as well.
0: Certainly with what I have now.
1: David Adelman is not a real head coach. Not for this team, not for where they're at with Nikola Jokic. And speaking of teasing tomorrow's show, we got some great stuff coming up from an MPJ podcast.
0: So MPJ has the Curious Mike podcast,
1: sure,
0: which she's done for a couple of years.
1: Yeah.
0: And usually there's some either wild stuff or things that make you go, what did he just say?
1: He says some wild stuff on that show.
0: But he's actually like really honest and open about it. So you kind of can respect that part of it. But there's also times where I'm like, hey, don't say that, Mike.
1: Yeah,
0: especially
1: when
0: he's on the Nuggets. I'm like, hey, that's for us, nobody else. He has Peyton Watson on this episode. That's what we're really going to dive into tomorrow in a big way. But he said something very interesting about Michael Malone that maybe we can translate to what David Adelman is not. And here's what Mike had to say.
4: You know, me and Coach Malone got into it a few times,
5: and
4: like
5: all of us,
4: and we probably could laugh about it now.
5: Absolutely, but that's how he was as a coach. Like he was a competitor, like
4: a
5: we
4: competitor
5: are players,
4: just like us.
5: You know?
4: He wanted to go to war with us.
0: So he was a competitive player.
1: Yeah.
0: He wanted to go to war with us. I actually like the fact that I had known some battles between coach and players.
1: Yeah.
0: Never Michael. Michael was always sort of a
1: But he
0: quiet,
1: said they had battles
0: calm
1: together.
0: Guy, and they had battles together. And
1: that's
0: just Peyton Watson. So I like that part of it. I would say, you and I have never gotten into a major blowout, but like there's some stuff we disagree upon. We talk about it and then you move on and you're probably better for it if you handle it the right way.
1: You should, yeah.
0: I would imagine they did a lot of that. But our just the battles themselves, because I actually think some of that's healthy, to be honest. It shouldn't be all rainbows and butterflies at work, especially when you're in that atmosphere as a professional athlete.
1: Right.
0: There's some drama that comes with that. There's some intense moments that you have to figure out amongst yourselves. So I'm cool with that. In fact, I encourage some of that.
1: Okay.
0: I tell people all the time, in life, you should have the most awkward and uncomfortable conversations with the people you love the most, because that's who you're dealing with in real life. Translate that to professional sports. It's not as serious, but the same concept theory could be applied. So if Malone's about it and he's there fighting for what he believes in, I'll just put David Adelman in the equation. Is David Adelman having a conversation a healthy debate with anybody on his roster, or does he go, no, you guys are right. You guys are right. We'll do it that way. That's the way we should have
1: this
0: been.
1: This is
0: the
1: guy that couldn't sit up straight at a press conference, that had his shoulders slumping and acting like he didn't want to be there. So you ask me if that guy's had tough conversations? Imagine you get that sometimes in sports. Sports are definitely emotions. On the sidelines, tons of emotion.
0: Yeah.
1: Imagine someone bowing up. We've seen Sean Payton and Bo Nix kind of get into it, mm-hmm. right? Imagine that, but it's David Adelman.
0: It'd be hard not to chuckle.
1: But it would also, it'd almost be cringeworthy. I mean, David Adelman is cringeworthy, period. He just is. Just as a man, he's cringeworthy. So, like, you get someone that bows up, like, gets in his face, he's probably going to melt. He's probably going to wilt. Mm-hmm. And how is that a leader? How is that someone your guys can look up to?
0: Well, dude, translate that to other sports. And you've been in locker rooms when this has happened. I've been in locker rooms when it's happened in the Broncos locker room, and then that dude had no respect ever again. If a coach or an authority figure wants to send a message to a player, and then that player puts that coach or authority figure in their place, mm-hmm. their pool is gone.
1: Yep.
0: In the locker room forever with that specific group.
1: Yep.
0: Has that already happened with David Adelman?
1: You'd have to think that that might be the case.
0: I bet that it has.
1: Right? So, you're just not in a good spot. And yeah, I do miss Michael Malone for certain things. Now, did a change need to happen? Did things need to go? And him and Calvin hated each other, like, whatever. But it's like, come on, man. You need better coaching, and you need a better coach for this era that you're still in. Thankfully, you're still in it. And yes, as much as I don't believe that they'll win an NBA championship this season, you're still in a championship window because you have Nikola Jokic. And it's my belief that you'll always be in that window so long as you have Nikola Jokic. And during that time, it would be nice if your priority was Nikola Jokic. Your priority wasn't buying the Angels. Kronke Sports and Entertainment bought the Angels today. Instead of going in the second apron and keeping a Peyton Watson and, you know, doing other deals, by the way, it wasn't just about keeping Peyton Watson. It's just about approaching the second apron with the mindset of, you have Nikola Jokic, you should do everything in your power to make sure that Nikola has everything around him that he needs. And they simply haven't done that. And it's disgusting to me to think that they haven't done that and will not do that because of money, but they just bought the Angels for $2.9 billion? Mm-hmm. What? None of that makes sense to me. Like, and again, it's a different era. It's a special era in Nuggets history. You have to back that up. You have to back up Nikola Jokic with better organizational structure, and it starts with your head coach, and they got the wrong one.
0: They do. They do have the wrong one. And yeah, we said it when Alex said he had that piece of audio for us of Michael Malone as like over the top he can be at times, and I'm sure was with guys every single day.
1: Yeah.
0: We say it all the time. Foxhole guys, you want Michael Malone with you? I know he's down to fight. We'll go to war with a guy like Michael Malone. Basketball war. I know it's a bad analogy of like, yeah, he's going to do whatever he can to win a basketball game.
1: Yeah.
0: I don't feel that same sense of, you know what it is? It's almost like that sense of pride that Michael Malone had of being the Denver Nuggets head coach. That there's almost this like, man, I haven't even said this out loud ever, like this sense of entitlement from David Adelman, and he's never earned it.
1: Yeah. And he's never earned it. And it just sucks because you don't have Nikola Jokic forever, and you don't know just how much is left and how many years you're going to have this. Like, this window is special. It's a special time for Nuggets fans. It has been since they won it all, and it has been since Nikola started popping. It just really, that's where we've been. And to be sitting here now, knowing what you have, knowing that it's not enough, it's frustrating, especially then you hear owners talk about, oh, well, it's a second apron, it's a bunch of money, and that luxury tax. And then they buy the Angels for billions of dollars, multiple billions of dollars.
0: They didn't want to spend $200.
1: It wasn't about the money.
0: About $200 million to make the Nuggets competitive or allow them to be competitive, but you'll go drop that $2.9 billion on a bad baseball
1: team. It's not about being competitive. It just isn't.
0: It's about expanding the portfolio.
1: Yeah. Because if it was about being competitive, you'd do whatever. Second apron, I don't know. Give me the third apron. I don't care.
0: They actually said that. That's what Josh said, and was trying to sell to us. We literally said on this show, that's really good that he's saying that today.
1: Yes.
0: Let's see what happens in August and September.
1: Right, right. Can it be different? It's just not going to be, and it sucks. It definitely does. Until David Adelman's replaced, I don't have a lot of faith that they can win a championship.
0: I will say, you want a little silver lining of the Kroenkes owning the Los Angeles Angels? Yeah, it hurts the Nuggets and hurts everything else.
1: Yeah.
0: They can't buy the Rockies. They cannot put their hands on the Colorado Rockies. That's what we're all hoping for, is that Greg takes over that at some point and becomes more than just the minority owner and helping out with Dick and some of his, you know, past due bills and all the things that all that money went towards. So if there's a little silver lining, you go, all right, well, I don't care about the Los Angeles Angels. I don't care if they're good or bad or what happens to the Los Angeles Angels. I do care about the Colorado Rockies, mm-hmm. and it would be great if they were good again.
1: Yeah.
0: And there's only one man in this town that can do that, and his name is Greg Penner.
1: His name is Greg Penner, and I look forward to the day that perhaps that is happening.
0: Yeah.
1: Because it would be a glorious day in Colorado sports. You're hearing from Angels fans. We've heard from Angels fans. Like, they're excited. Mm-hmm. And it would be nice to feel that with an ownership change with the Rockies, if it was Greg Penner specifically.
0: I told my my buddy Vic, he's a huge Angels fan. I told you, he goes out and watches games. He's here, but goes back to watch him because he doesn't like the Moreno family. And I said, well, we'll see how it works with KSZ. And he said, well, I guess we're in the same boat.
1: This is what we've got, everybody.
0: But it probably should feel like a good day for Angels fans, because there is some of the unknown with KSE of the inner workings of KSE. But the outside perception is, well, they had the Rams win a Super Bowl. Arsenal just did what they did. The Nuggets and Avs are still competitive.
1: Right.
0: So I would understand a fan base going, oh, wow, we got a group that knows what they're doing.
1: Especially after an 11-year playoff drought.
0: There you go.
1: Now, if you're an Angels fan or just a baseball fan in general, as I said earlier, get to Coors Field because we might have a work stoppage next year. We have no idea if we're going to have Major League Baseball in 2027. And honestly, I don't think we will. It's going to be very painful to implement a salary cap and a spending floor and a spending ceiling, which is what most Major League Baseball owners want.
0: Yeah.
1: They want this. Players don't, obviously. Hashtag reasons. Yeah. Lots of reasons. Millions of reasons. But the bottom line is that sport needs a different salary structure. It's going to be a painful process to get that salary, which they will get, by the way. The players will cave eventually, and the owners have caved for years. That's why Major League Baseball PA, that's the best PA in all of sports. You're going to have to give a little bit this time around.
0: But there are more owners in baseball that don't have liquid assets in other sports.
1: Yep.
0: They go, I can be all right for a year or two without that money.
1: Yep.
0: Baseball is not even close to the same level.
1: It's still a little bit more mom and pop, for lack of a better term, than other sports, where you see, look at the family that bought the Seattle Seahawks. They're flipping loaded.
0: Yeah.
1: You know, like, they're not as rich as Greg Penner. That's so great to say, by the way. Like,
0: nobody is, honestly. He's the richest owner in all
1: sports. He's the richest owner in all sports, and he's ours.
0: We won the owner lotto.
1: Yes, we did.
0: All right, it's KKFN and KKFN HD1 Longmont Denver, plus our friends up at KARS-FM up in Laramie. What up with it? 102.9 Dover and Cecil, brought to you by our beautiful friends over at Wayback Burgers. You don't have lunch plans for tomorrow, you do now. Wayback Burgers, cheese curds, vanilla shake. Thank me later. Grab a cheeseburger while you're there as well, but you'll be set up for your lunch tomorrow.
1: Are you sneaking in some shakes?
0: She's in the
1: car. Listening, she's in the car right now.
0: I would never get a milkshake on the way home from Wayback Burgers and eat it before I got home to Kelsey.
1: No,
0: I would never do that.
1: Right.
0: Vanilla. Get the vanilla one.
1: The vanilla.
0: Yeah, I've done that a couple of times.
1: I do that all the time. It's Wayback Burger. It's awesome.
0: Yeah. By the way, our text line's mad at me.
1: They're mad at you.
0: This text.
1: Big man, bro?
0: I love listening to you guys.
1: Whoa.
0: But can you please give him some baseline education on Star Wars? I'm begging. I wrote back, hey, I know a little. Live long and prosper. Got it, right?
1: Yeah, you hot snot. You hot snot. I hate that. I hate that you know that, and I hate that you know it drives me crazy. Star Wars fans hate Star Trek fans. I just do.
0: Is it reciprocated? Star Trek fans hate Star Wars fans?
1: Star Trek fans are too nerdy. Oh, well, technically, Gene Roddenberry.
0: There we go.
1: Yeah, no.

0: guys like to spend $2.9 billion on a baseball team and not pay Peyton Watson? I think the fans have really reacted to that today ever since that news broke. Shocking news here on September 1st. I didn't think KSE would buy the Angels, but here we are.
1: We should tell everybody we try to buy the Angels. All of us as a collective group try to put in that money to buy the Angels. That's it didn't work out. That was mostly you, Cease.
0: You. I ain't in the same tax bracket.
2: You, Stoke, and Stink had the money.
0: Yes.
2: We were just there as support.
0: We were just like, yeah, right on what they said.
1: Yeah, we're riding Stink and Stoke's coattail then, y'all.
3: Yeah. Well, that's the thing, and it's going to get worse. I mean, it's going to get worse because I fully anticipate they're going to try to duck the repeater tax.
1: Because even after P. Watt is gone,
3: they currently have a tax bill of $75 million as the roster's constructed. If you think they're going to pay $75 million for the right to turn around and pay the players, I think you're crazy.
2: And they're only $3 million over it, so it's not crazy to get under that.
3: Right, right. So, I mean, it's going to be one of these things where, one, it's something that I think a lot of people don't even realize. Like, the Nuggets didn't fill out their roster last year.
1: How many spots did they have last year?
3: They filled 14 of the 15. But, like, they're one of the rare NBA teams that, like, don't fill out their roster so they don't have to, like, pay extra salary.
2: And sold it as we want to be players in buyout markets and things like that.
3: Knowing dang well
2: that wasn't the plan.
3: No. I mean, and it's crazy. And with the PWAT conversation specifically, like, what you have to include when you mention it is, like, you didn't pay PWAT what was going to be the sixth highest paid salary on your team. He didn't come close to the speculation of Bobby Marks. He could get, you know, $30 million a year, $130 million, right? Yeah. He didn't come close. So, like, they weren't willing to pay that. And I still don't think that they're done. And what's going to be a eyesore for Nuggets Nation is if they get into the season, because the starting five is still really good. But no one's picking them to win the championship. Like, literally no one is picking them to win the title. And the odds are reflecting this and all this. But if you actually start the season with your roster as it's currently constructed, and you're doing well the way that you have in recent years, and you're a top four seed, and then you get close to the trade deadline and start to peel away from the roster when you're on pace to win 50 games,
1: but you're refusing to pay. Let's just say, like, that's the game plan, but they're doing really well. Would they still peel away, you think?
3: Yes. Phil, this is going to be a pretty good NBA team.
1: Yeah.
3: They're just not close to greatness. They're a first-round exit, and they've actively gotten worse. I mean, they filled out the roster with vet minimums and non-NBA players.
1: Hey, those are diamonds in the rough, ZB. Those are diamonds in the rough.
3: I mean, it's one of these things where, like, it just is what it is, man. It just is what it is. And by the way, they're not the only team, right? Like we've seen the Celtics break up their team in an effort to duck the luxury tax. We've seen Oklahoma City here recently peel off some pieces. Because,
1: but nobody's really worried about the Celtics or the Thunder. They still feel like the Thunder can do it because how they have constructed their teams.
3: Yeah, agreed.
1: So, like, when it comes to those two organizations, they're going to be just fine. When it comes to the Denver Nuggets, though, ZB, you start shedding that salary, they're not going to be just fine. And now you're going to have the fan base upset, pissed off at you because you're going to be sitting here shedding that salary before the trade deadline. We're going to be sitting here saying, what are you doing? And you're going to get Jokic pissed off as well, saying, hey, man, we're winning games, and yet you guys are going to try to duck this luxury tax because you guys don't want to pay the money that you guys have. Daddy Stan has that money now. Oh, obviously, he just bought the Angels.
3: Phil, we did the segment a month and a half ago when CNBC went through every sports portfolio in the world and listed Kroenke Sports Entertainment as the number one sports empire in the world. And then they just added a brand new chapter today, buying the Angels. And look, the Kroenkes have effectively ran sports teams, like, really good. Like, we've seen them win Stanley Cups. Yes. We've seen them win an NBA championship. We've seen, look what they're doing with the Rams. I mean, you're talking about being all in. You cannot possibly be more all in than they are with the Los Angeles Rams. Look at what they've done with Arsenal. So they have real pelts on the wall, but it feels like the Nuggets in this window of time, and I'm talking about this year, the last couple years, they have been kind of left out, where they are not, the Denver Nuggets are not just, and maybe this is completely placebo, like, in my head, I don't think it is, they have been treated almost like a stepchild comparatively to the other teams.
1: But why, ZB? Why do you think that is compared to other teams? Even you can put in

0: the Avalanche. The Avalanche are run well, and we know Josh doesn't have his hands in that. That's all Sakic. So why are they the stepchild when you have you want a championship already? You have one of the best players in the world still, okay, in his prime, and you're not going to take advantage of that where you get another championship. I mean, it's just another pill on the wall for you. Why are you treating the Nuggets like the redheaded stepchild?
1: You know,
0: you're making them mop the floor, spanking them in the butt with the belt. Why? What have they done to it? What have we, as fans for the Nuggets, what have we done to the Kroenkes and Josh Kroenke for him to feel like he has to duck this luxury tax when you have that man Jokic in his prime that wants to win another championship?
1: Well, this is what they voted for. The Kroenkes were active in voting for this setup, right? So, like, Josh Kroenke can say, well, you know, we were building this team and then they changed the rules on us. That's true to an extent, but you wanted them to change the rules. You were on the front lines of having them change the rules and going to this current construct, because this current construct, make no mistake, yes, the players are making a ton of money, a ton. Like, we've never seen anything like this.
0: And it's only going to go up as time goes on.
1: Yes, yes. Like, so the players are making a ton of money, but in this construct, the owners get to save. The owners get to point to something definitive and say, this is unreasonable for us to pay. And so we're not going to pay it. And when teams pay it, they pay it for a second and then they get out of it.
0: Yeah.
1: It's frustrating. I wish it was different, but it just is. But the PWAT one, that one for me was infuriating. Because although people see the PWAT situation differently. And when I say people, I'm not even talking about just fans. I'm listening to the Hoop Collective podcast last week, and mm-hmm. Brian Windhorst says, I talked to two NBA executives. One said, I can't believe they paid him that money based off a month and a half. And then he talked to another executive that said, this deal will go down as the bargain of the NBA here in the next year.
0: So people are split on this deal.
1: Within the league itself.
0: That's crazy.
1: Within the league itself. Yeah. And so, but that one for me was really maddening, because PWAT represents so much of what the Nuggets need more of. More of. That was with PWAT.
0: This is like the new NBA, right?
1: Yeah. And
0: length, athleticism, playing both sides of the court. Like, this is what you're looking for, and that's who PWAT is, and he's only getting better every single year. It's a fact if you look at the stats.
1: And I go, he has gotten better every single year, to the point where PWAT shot it better from three this past year than Tim Hardaway Jr. Think about that. This guy was a top 10 shooter in the NBA from the corners for, you know, over a 54-game sample size, and the money that he was commanding was the sixth highest on the team. It was six-man money on really good teams. It's Isaiah Hartenstein's contract. You come off the bench for a really good team.
0: Yeah.
1: That's what the money was, and they still didn't want to pay it.
0: And it's not just about a month and a half of really good basketball, great basketball from PY. To me, I'm looking at it as Jokic was not available. He was hurt. And someone like Peyton Watson went out there and was able to still have the 25 points, 30 points, play really good defense, win games for the Denver Nuggets. When we sat here, both you and I, ZB, and said, I don't know how many games they're going to win with Jokic being out, AG missing time. You had Cam Johnson that was missing time at the beginning, if we remember that. Mm-hmm. But PY and that second crew, that the bench players, they did a hell of a job. Okay, and that was going and running through Peyton Watson. That's what I'm looking at as well. Not just 16 really good games. It was 16 really good games without the best player on the court.
1: Yeah, and a four-year growth arc that is definitive. You can trace it in Sharpie. And so, anyway, they didn't want to pay it, and the bench has been filled. I mean, the backup point guard is Tyus Jones. In 2026, in the year of our Lord, 2026, Tyus Jones, who was scooped off the street like a stray cat,
0: damn,
1: is now the backup point guard for the Denver Nuggets. And who's the backup center? I'll wait. I mean, it's
0: you, ZB, MVP.
1: Oh.
0: MVP. You're a rebounder. You go out there and rebound the ball, Z. Put you in the game.
1: God almighty. But yeah, so a new sports team to the KSC portfolio, and we'll see how they proceed with our basketball team here in what feels like forgotten Denver. Okay, Sean Payton is on the doorstep of something historic that we should see happen this year. We'll get to it next.
2: 13 days until kickoff between the Broncos and Chiefs.
3: Will the Denver Broncos actually be more balanced? They had 1,069 plays a year ago. 613 of those were pass attempts. Will balance come this year for the Broncos?
2: We break it all down on Denver Sports 104.3 The Fan. Denver's football headquarters.
0: What's going on, everybody? It's Philip Lindsay, and football season is back in action. 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
1: Off and rolling. Here on a Tuesday, September 1st, as we are officially in the first football month of the 2026 year. What up, Phil?
0: Woo! What's going on, ZB? Happy Tuesday to you and everybody out there. And yeah, man, football is back. And what's crazy too, ZB, is like, once football season starts, like 3 weeks into the NFL season, you got hockey. Like, this just doesn't stop for us, man. It's the best.
1: Phil, it's the best. Dude, we just made it through the slowest part of the year, and it didn't feel slow at all.
0: We made it.
1: Like, at all. Like, we had so much fun all through this Broncos offseason, and obviously so much of our coverage then, like you said, pivots to Nuggets and Avs and all that stuff. Even a little Rocky sprinkled in here. But, yeah.
0: Rockies.
1: Last night, holy smokes, we'll get to it. But it's been a fun handful of months, you know, and obviously what happened at the end of the Broncos year was just so shocking.
0: So dramatic.
1: It was extremely
0: dramatic. Like, to that system of like, man, we were so close. Selfishly for us, we were going to go to the Super Bowl, so I wanted it. I could taste it. I felt like I was playing, ZB, and we were so close to that damn Super Bowl, and yet so far away. All right, once Bo Nix went down, you know, we try to manifest and make things up as Jarrett Stidham could be the guy because Sean rallied everybody up, rallied the troops.
1: Watch out.
0: Yeah, watch out. And it just never transpired. It never was going to happen. And now it's a new year. New year, same Denver Broncos team with a little bit more of a little Jalen Waddle flavor. And can they do it again? Can they find a way? Not 14 wins. I don't care about the 14 wins.
1: No.
0: Can you get to 11-12? Can you beat some of these tough teams? Can you beat the Rams? Are you beating the Chiefs, the Chargers? Are you beating them, right? Like, you're looking for things like that to say they're ready for that next step, that next jump. That's what we're looking for, ZB.
1: Well, I can't wait, man. We are 12 days away, right? 12 days away from Monday Night Football. It's here, basically. We have the Buffs opening up on Thursday night, so we're like just about 48 hours out.
0: We coming, ZB.
1: I cannot wait. We're going to talk about them.
0: What do? They do the little pinkies up in there, the Buffaloes. The Buffaloes.
1: Is that what they do?
0: ZB, I never did this before.
1: I was going to say, I don't see that a lot.
0: Your pinky fingers up, and I see a lot of the student section do it because I'm still a student. So like they put the pinky fingers up to the head. They got some buffalo horns.
1: I like
0: Buffaloes.
1: It. I like it. Yeah, so I cannot wait to get into that. I said going into the most previous break that Sean Payton is on the doorstep of something historic, truly. And we should see him cross through a historical threshold this year. And if we don't see it happen this year, something went very wrong. Here's what I mean. Sean Payton, guys, is 13th all-time in NFL coaching wins. This guy has already passed legends, like gods of the game that he stands on their shoulders. Guys like Bill Parcells, guys like Mike Shanahan. Sean Payton has passed guys like Pete Carroll, Tom Coughlin, Mike Holmgren, Bill Cowher. They're all in the rear view for Sean Payton in NFL coaching wins. That's how incredible his career has been. So, but this is what I wanted to get into. 13th all time. He is 2 wins away from Chuck Knox for 12th all time. He is 6 wins away from former Broncos coach Dan Reeves for 11th all time.
0: Right.
1: And he is 9 wins away from tying Mike Tomlin and Chuck Knoll and get inside the top 10 all time NFL coaching wins. With that 9th win, he would be 9th all-time. If he should get to 10 wins this year, as we were just talking about, he will be in solo possession of 9th place all-time, and that is just wow.
0: It's right there in front of him, right? Not us. We're not the ones going for this, the records and having the opportunity, but it's right in front of him.
1: We're on the journey, though.
0: We are on the journey. You are right? We're in the back seat. Back seat, ZB, you might be in the passenger seat. You like to do that. But, you know he knows this. You know in the back of his head, or maybe it's in the front of his head.
1: Of course, yes.
0: That's like, man, I'm so close to this. We're going to win 10 games this year. This is Sean talking because you know he's confident. He's cocky, right? He's like, we're going to win at least 10 games this year, and I'm going to be in that 9th spot just for me because guess what? I'm extended. I have more opportunities here. Got a young quarterback. Okay, the team may be together or stick together for another year. You know, even if we do win the Super Bowl, maybe we keep people because we have the richest owner in the NFL. So everything is out in front of this man. He's feeling himself, and he knows he can taste it. As long as people stay healthy, players stay healthy, specifically Bo Nix, the franchise quarterback, he's going to have an opportunity, man, by the time he is done to what, ZB? If everything goes right with Sean Payton, he wins 10 games.
1: Yeah.
0: For the rest of his time here, what would that help him with?
1: Yeah, so I did out the math. If the Broncos average 10 wins a season through Sean's extension, he will finish with 234 wins, which will be good for sixth all-time in NFL history.
0: Damn.
1: Yeah. Like, just to say it plainly, the guy coaching the Denver Broncos is one of the greatest to ever put on a headset. Ever. Like, he hasn't coached a game on his new extension yet, and he's already 13th all time. Like, this guy has just been a legend, you know, within his space. Sean Payton has been a legend. And again, you get to, if they win 10 games this year, you're ninth all time in NFL. Like, that is like, you think about these names and these guys that are, we like, they're Mount Rushmore. Like, you could argue Bill Parcells is like a, and so, but this is the category that Sean Payton is putting himself in. And it's just, I go back to Denver Broncos exceptionalism. Like, we had this thought or mindset 150, 200 years ago. And I know some still hold it today for sure. That there's like this thing called American exceptionalism. That we are just a cut above as Americans. And for reasons that you could itemize throughout history. And then, of course, there's another side of that story and say, hey, this is why you're diabolical, blah, blah, blah, blah, blah. But there's this old this old phrase, this American exceptionalism. And throughout the course of NFL history, there's been Denver Broncos exceptionalism. And I can't explain it. But John Elway forces his way out of a situation thousands of miles away, and he ends up in Denver, Colorado, as one of the greatest prospects to ever play sports. This guy was drafted by the Yankees.
0: And something in the water here, ZB.
1: Dude, and then you have someone like Mike Shanahan, you know, coaching. And then you have someone like Peyton Manning, who can pick any team, and he picks the Denver Broncos. And even when Elway and Manning weren't under center, you had Tim Tebow was winning playoff games. You had Jake Plummer leading you to the AFC Championship game.
0: Jake the Snake.
1: Like there is this Broncos exceptionalism, and you look at, like, to once again say it plainly, Sean Payton is one of the greatest coaches of all time. He was out of the game for a year after one of the great runs we've ever seen in one city in New Orleans, and he can go anywhere, and it's Denver. And it's now the Broncos ownership group that's able to make that happen in a way that this would not have happened even 10 years ago when the team was being run by a trust.
0: But ZB, we deserve it now, man. We've been sitting here down in the dumps, being pushed down, our heads being pushed down for a decade. And now this comes up for us. The ownership group of Greg Penner and Kerry Penner. All right, Sean Payton deciding to choose us, the Denver Broncos, because of the ownership group. Getting the quarterback right, winning these games. I mean, we've been waiting for this, and it's finally here. Before we go, ZB, I have to ask you, if Sean Payton wins with the tenure here with the Denver Broncos and he becomes sixth of all time.
1: Yeah, six all time in coaching wins?
0: Yeah. Is he a surefire Hall of Famer? Or does he still have to get a Super Bowl?
1: No. If he's averaging 10 wins for another half decade, like, it just gets to the point where, yeah, you have the Super Bowl, you've played in separate conference championship games, you are sixth all time, like, it becomes undeniable. Like, the math will make it undeniable. And Frank Gore. Like, do I think Frank Gore was ever even the best running back at any given point of his career? No, but at a certain point, the math becomes undeniable.
0: Yeah.
1: And it's like, okay, you're gonna go in the Hall of Fame because you can't not have a top five runner in NFL history not in the Hall of Fame. So, yeah, you mix in the Super Bowl, taking the Aints to the Saints, you know, taking over for an organization like Denver's, who was down for a decade, and immediately you're in the postseason picture year one with a quarterback you didn't want, and in year two you're in the postseason with a quarterback no one else wanted.
0: For the first time ever, you developed that young rookie quarterback too.
1: Yeah, it's
0: give him that gold jacket.
1: It's just pretty cool when you step back and look at it and say, wow, yeah, Sean Payton, one of the greatest coaches to ever play, or one of the greatest coaches to ever coach, rather, ever put on a headset, should be inside the top 10 really by Christmas this year. Okay, will the Buffs begin to do on Thursday night what they haven't been able to do at all under Deion Sanders? That's next.
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1: Hey, what's up, guys? 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

0: over 48 hours away from watching a football game kickoff that we'll be like breaking down and like reacting to. I am,
1: it's here, baby.
0: Beyond thrilled.
1: College football, NFL football's around the corner, but man, I'm starting to come around to like you and Drew over here, man. I truly get excited for college football. Right, it's still organic. I know that there's some things going on, and you got NFL players trying to get back in there, and they're allowed to
0: now. Which, by the way, Dabo Sweeney taking a shot at Lane Kiffin. You'll hear it at 3:30. It's hilarious. So good.
1: This is why we love college football, right? You just don't care. You're tired. You're pissed off. You're mad that coaches are trying to get over on you, and this is why we're here to break it all down. But ZB, we're here, man. College football, and I'm with you guys. I think college football may be better than the NFL because you just don't know what you're going to get out of a team every single year now, just like the NFL. But I think it's more, it's just exciting with younger kids and they're working and their goal is, their ultimate goal is to try to get to the NFL.
0: And there's just more teams.
1: And that's true. There's a lot more teams.
0: And so they're two different spaces playing the same sport. I love them like my children. Right now, I love them both equally. All right. Now,
1: okay. All right.
0: Maybe there's a secret favorite. Maybe, but I'll never say.
1: You know what? Actions speak louder than words, EB.
0: Yeah. No, it's actually probably unhealthy for the level of happiness that football provides me as a person. And I know a lot of you guys are like I am. My brother today told me that he and his wife are going on a missionary trip to Pakistan to spread the word of God.
1: Okay.
0: And I'm just trying to figure out whether I'm taking the touchdown on Thursday night.
1: You're like, dude, should I take it, the over or the under, yo?
0: my God.
1: Go to Pakistan to spread the word. You say, man, I need Oklahoma to do well.
0: Yes.
1: I need that quarterback to do well.
0: Oh, my gosh.
1: Heisman, come on.
0: And just like we're brothers, we're just different. NFL and college, they're kind of like brothers playing the same sport, but they're just different. And so Thursday night, we're going to see CU go to Atlanta. I think they're there now. I want to say they're there now. I think they left yesterday.
1: Yeah. Acclimated to Georgia. I mean, and we know Coach Prime, he's from there. Right, these are his roots. He's gonna go there, get a home cooked meal. He's gonna probably drive around a little bit. And
0: you think so?
1: Oh man, come on, it's Coach Prime, prime time, baby. He likes it in ATL.
0: Yeah, I don't know. Maybe you're right. This should be for him, not a sightseeing trip. This is a business trip, and this is a get back game from this time last year. And now you're on the road, and man, I cannot wait. And you know, I said going into the last break, I said, well, the Buffs begin to do on Thursday night what they haven't been able to do at all under Deion Sanders. I've been very critical of the lack of run.
1: As you should be, ZB. Like, all of a sudden, you start to like the running backs more. You start to, like, lean into the run game. Hopefully, Sean Payton listens to us, knows that, ZB, you have kind of, like, taking the lead of the running backs now and want to see more runs. And now the Broncos need to run, but the Buffs sure the hell need to run the ball, Z.
0: Well, it's something that they have literally refused to do. I mean, we were talking about, you know, the Nuggets within the KSC sports portfolio being treated like a redheaded stepchild.
1: Yeah.
0: Deion Sanders has treated the run game like it is malnourished. It sleeps in the basement. I mean, I read this book when I was growing up in high school called A Child Called It.
1: I did too.
0: Did you really?
1: I did. My sister read it to me because she was reading it for high school.
0: Yeah.
1: And she read it to me. She wasn't supposed to because I was young, but I kept bugging her about it. And so she would read it to me as she was reading
0: I cannot believe that. So how impactful was that book?
1: How scary? Oh, very scary. And especially me being young. And it's like, that's the first time of me hearing about things like that. And
0: yep.
1: The abuse that young kid went through and the mom. And it's like, you know, eating dog food at one point.
0: It's horrible.
1: It was crazy.
0: It's one of the worst things that you could put yourself through. But to try to understand someone else's life. And if you've never read it, go read it. Listen to the audiobook. It's by David Pelzer, A Child Called It. Yeah, and it's about this child that was neglected by his parents in the most cruel possible ways. It's heart-wrenching and heartbreaking. That's probably too serious of an analogy for football. But yet and still.
1: It's just like football right now. Again.
0: The run game.
1: My brother's going to Pakistan, and I'm trying to win this fantasy for college.
0: The run game in Boulder is malnourished. It sleeps in the basement. It eats dog food. Here's the numbers to back it up. Last year, the Buffs averaged 125 yards rushing per game. That was 15th out of 16th in the Big 12. Here's the punchline. That number a year ago, that was 15th out of 16th, was twice as much as the year before. Think about that. So you're a basement dweller. You actually doubled your production. Because in 2024, the Buffs averaged, I can't believe this is real, they averaged 65 yards a game rushing.
1: They were allergic to the run.
0: Which was, of course, last in the Big 12. Deion's first year here, the Buffs averaged 69 yards a game rushing. Not nice. Last in the Pac-12. And so for a three-year sample size, you're dead last in the Pac-12 running it, you're dead last in the Big 12 running it the following year, and you're 15th out of 16 Big 12 teams this past year. So until they fix that problem, the Buffs are going to have a real ceiling on who they are as a football
1: team. Z, but you don't have to say until anymore. Brendan Marion's in the building, baby. This is his show now, the go-go offense. We know that Deion is the head coach. But the reason why Deion decided to hire Brendan Marion is because of what Brendan Marion brings to the table as an offensive coordinator. It's running the football. Has been very successful. High school, college, anywhere he has gone, he has done well running the football. And the go-go offense, people think of it as it's going to just be the speed and lining up like Oregon back in the day. That's not necessarily true. What the go-go offense is there's going to be different formations on different plays or almost on every single play that's going to confuse a defense, and it's predicated towards the run, where you're running the ball, getting downhill. The Buffs have three or four runners that are going to get an opportunity. They got a couple speedsters in the back foot as well. I can't wait to see what this looks like. Georgia Tech, they're going to be more balanced like they were last year. They're going to want to run the ball, but it's going to come down to who can control the ball, can control the clock. And if you can control the clock, that means that you're staying the offense stays on the field longer, giving your defense a rest. And then when the defense gets out there, they can pin their ears back and be more aggressive. If you're scoring touchdowns or some field goals, ZB, it's going to be a different field this year with old Brendan Marion being the offensive play caller. And it's going to start with running the ball first down, second down. And if it's third and short, you're going to run the ball on third and short too.
0: Well, yeah, the offensive mindset, if not ideology, has changed. I agree with you. I got to see it. Because I've had 3 years under Deion Sanders where I haven't seen a semblance. Dude, well, I already told you this last week, but they have not had a 400-yard rusher on the season in four football seasons. I'm going to say that again because people are busy. And you're driving around, you got your kids. CU Boulder football has not had any player go for 400-yard rushing in 4 years. They have not had a 100-yard rusher in any game in 4 years. That has to
1: That's sick.
0: Make you sick.
1: No, it does.
0: As a former running back for the Buffs.
1: Come on, dude. And the first thing that Prime would probably bring up is the offensive line. That's not true. Just run the ball. Give it a chance. You know, run first to set up the pass, not the other way around. And if Brendan Marion can do that, establish the run early, it will set up the play action for young Juju, where Juju takes some pressure off of himself. And when he has opportunities, he has to be accurate with the football. Then all of a sudden you look up, you score some touchdowns, you win this game, you upset Georgia Tech on the road. That's what exactly is getting ready to happen. Week one, Buffs versus Georgia Tech. Let's go, baby.
0: You actually don't sound crazy when you say that. And we can spend some more time on that as the week unfolds. We'll hear from Deion here in just a second. Also, it's a rivalry right out of the gate to kick off a new era of CSU football. Jim Mora isn't naming a quarterback, but I'll tell you who he's going with if he won't. We'll get to it next.
2: Come on, start. The Broncos will begin the season without one of their top pass rushers. Jonathan Cooper is expected to land on the commissioner's exempt list, leaving Denver with a major hole off the edge. So who steps up and how much does this change the defense? Denver Sports 104.3 The Fan, Denver's football headquarters.
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0: All right, we're just talking about the lack of run game under Deion Sanders.
1: Run the ball, man.
0: And really, that problem extends even beyond the Deion Sanders era, the last year of the Carl Durrell, I guess really the only year of the Carl Durrell experience. And in terms of being the coach, like the official coach, because was he the interim after Mel Tucker?
1: Or did
0: Mel Tucker finished the season.
1: Yeah, he finished the season. Our boy Stanford over there.
0: Yes.
1: Mike
0: was the interim.
1: He was for Durrell or for Midnight Mel. My guessing is.
0: No, it was for Durrell.
1: Was it for Durrell?
0: It was for Durrell.
1: Okay, it was for Durrell. Yeah.
0: Yeah, so 4 years without a 400-yard rusher, all right, should be impossible, but seeing is believing. We'll get to the CSU stuff here in a second.
1: Nothing's impossible, ZB. Nothing.
0: Here's Deion Sanders on what he expects to see from his running back room on Thursday in Atlanta.
10: You're going to see four running backs, I promise you. You're going to see at least four, you know, possibly five. You're going to see that number because these guys, few of them are complete, but some of them, the skill set is so high in this area. You know, it may be catching the ball out of the backfield. It may be running off tackle or outside zones, inside zones. I mean, some of these guys, a couple of them could do everything. Some of them are really specialized in. You may see bangers on third and one, third and two, something like that. But all these guys, they love the game. They want to excel in the game, and they want to go to the next level.
0: Okay. Well, no one's going to the next level unless you can run for over 400 yards. So let's start there.
1: That's what he's saying. He said they're going to run this year, ZB. Relax.
0: Well, here's my other thing. And I'm not just picking on Deion because I woke up and like I'm going to pick on Deion.
1: A la carte, right?
0: A la carte.
1: So you're picking on today.
0: I'm picking on with that comment because I'm going to be honest. And you tell me what you think. Because your opinion on this matter is held in much higher regard than mine because you actually played college football and played running back. When he says you might see five running backs on Thursday night, I'm like, that doesn't sound like a good plan.
1: No, yeah, I'm with you on that, ZB. It's like you don't need five running backs out there. Get it. So I was part of an four running back rotation when I first got there, and that was hard. Right? You're there, everybody has their role. You know you're not going to get a bunch of action, but hey, that's what they want to do. Then it moved once Christian Powell and Tony Jones, those were the two running backs that I was with, they moved out. It was myself and Michael Atkins, and it was a two-headed monster. And that was just better off, right? You get into a rhythm. You're able to go out there. You're able to mess up knowing that you're going to still get into the game. So I understand that these kids been working their butts off, and everybody has a different asset that can come and they bring to the team, and the speed. You got the bruiser. But when one of these kids gets hot,
0: right,
1: when one of those running backs starts to break those tackles, keep their butts in there. And then at some point when they cool off, you can put the next one in. For Deion, you don't have to say too much. I wouldn't even say that. Well, hey, we're going to have five running backs in there. Just smile. Say, hey, you guys are getting ready to see a show, and leave it at that. Now you're talking about how you have different running backs going to be doing different things, outside zone, inside zone. Well, now Georgia Tech's going back, and they're going to dissect this audio, and now they're going to say, okay, who's the small running backs that are fast? Let's worry about them doing outside zone. Just don't say too much right now, coach.
0: Oh,
1: damn.
0: But it's Deion.
1: It's Deion.
0: So saying, you know, don't say too much. It's Deion.
1: But he's been quiet.
0: He has. Okay. Then this coming weekend, we get to see CSU.
1: Man, let's go.
0: Look at you.
1: Let's go.
0: And it's a rivalry game right off rip.
1: Yeah.
0: I mean, what? The border war right out of the gate under Jim Mora? CSU is a 3.5-point favorite at home on Saturday. I'd be willing to bet that puppy is going to be sold out. Canvas will be sold out on Saturday afternoon. Do you agree with that?
1: Oh, ZB, this is a big-time rivalry right here. This is a big-time matchup. It's early. The kids just got to school not too long ago. They're excited. They're ready for some football. CSU, Jim Mora, okay, is the new coach over there, and all he does is win and build programs up, so they're excited to see that. I'm excited to see that, and now it's interesting, though, and I understand a little bit why CSU is favored, because they are – have home field advantage. But Wyoming is tough. They've been tough almost every single year. Jim Mora, this is his first year. The Rams are coming off of only winning three games. I don't know why they would be favored, and I would have to do some homework. I think Wyoming lost some key guys as well, but
0: for
1: it
0: sure.
1: Should be an interesting game and fun game to watch. And here we go. You know, Mora's first game as a CSU Ram coach, and what does that look like?
0: Yeah, the Cowboys, they only won four games last year. And the year before, they won three. So they've been down here. They had a decent stretch of good football under Craig Bohl. And now they got the guy Jay Sauvell up there. And it's not off to a good start. So we'll see what happens here on Saturday afternoon. CSU, 3.5-point favorite. That game's at 4 o'clock in the afternoon. Here is Jim Mora on what he understands about the border war rivalry.
11: Heard a lot about it. Since I got here, certainly it was one of the very first things I heard. And it's exciting because, you know, it's the border war and we're so close to each other. You know, it's certainly, I think, for the communities and for CSU, there's some type of bragging rights or, a sense of pride that you can take as a fan and your team winning that game. At the same point, for us as a team, kind of to Mike's question, is it's really important for us to just focus on the game, you know, and doing our job and not getting caught up in all of the outside things that can distract us from what really matters, which is us going out and playing good football, you know. But it's almost impossible to not let a little of that seep in.
0: There's going to be a fine line, because your first game out of the gate, everyone's already juiced anyway. Like, you're on 10. But the fact that it's a rivalry game, I mean, Josh Allen out there getting his jersey retired, and the last thing he says is it sucks to be a CSU Ram.
1: I told everybody out there that CSU Rams. They thought I was playing with them. They thought I was being mean because I went to see you. You have Joshy Poo saying it too.
0: Yeah, and that is like recirculating through social media right now. I don't know if you've seen that pop up.
1: Yeah.
0: It is fun, man. It is. This is at like its nucleus, why we love college football. And if CSU gets off to a good start here with a win against a rival, you literally cannot start a head coaching career up in Fort Collins any better. Like, you beat your rival, you go to 1-0, then you got Southern Utah on deck. You're going to have a real tough game the following week against BYU. But, I mean...
1: You feeling good? You feeling good for Omora in this first game? I know there's not a lot to... Like, we have to base things off of what he did with UConn.
0: Yeah.
1: You know, Connecticut over there, but...
0: Yep.
1: You feel good?
0: I do. I think Jim Mora is about to do something really awesome with this program. And I think that in a lot of ways, and I said this when he got hired, in a lot of ways, CSU is a bit of a sleeping giant, in my humble opinion. Like,
1: that's cute.
0: They have an opportunity to carve a really cool niche in this region of the country. You have a still relatively new stadium that you just built here within the last 10 years. Like, there's the alumni base, like, is energized right now. I was at the Border War basketball game.
1: Yes. Yeah, you were with your boy,
0: as
1: right?
0: Well, as the Rocky Mountain Showdown, both of them. And I was there when Jim Mora walked out on that court, grabbed the microphone and said, "We're winning the Pac-12 and we're winning it this year." And that place was going crazy. And those fans up there have just needed something to root for. And the Jay Norvell experience didn't go according to plan, right? The operation before that turned out to be a laughing stock, truly. And so this is there's an adult in the room, someone with pelts on the wall, and you should watch your ass.
1: Here we go. I'm scared of them Rams. The last time I saw the Rams run out there with their mascot, the little Ram had his nuts dragging on the ground. Pretty like the, sure enough.
0: That's gonna be the C. That's gonna be CU's forehead here in 4 years.
1: Rams passed away. Well, I will say this before we go. Okay, I have to give a huge shout out to Jaden Fox, star running back, powerhouse, Cherry Creek, Dave Logan, and CSU. You know, CSU Moore was able to flip him from UCLA to coming to CSU now. I mean, I gotta love that. Like truly, like all jokes aside, you know, Mora's trying to hit home with these in-state recruits, these guys that belong in college football, and you want to keep them here. So I have to you know, take my hat off, have my curls out for him, and bow down for that one, because that's big time.
0: All right, I love it. That's a great shout out, and it's a great landing of a recruit there. We'll get into. I'll tell you who the starting quarterback's going to be on Saturday, even if he won't. I'll tell you who it is. Also, if Bo Nix was looking for more motivation heading into his third season, he was served it on a platter today. That's all next.
2: 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Former Bronco and Colorado kid Philip Lindsay. 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
5: One hour in the books. Quicker than a New York minute. Here we go.
6: Hanging out with you on a Tuesday, September 1st. Yes, I did say September. We are just over 48 hours from CU kicking off. There's going to be a lot of people watching that game. A lot of people because...
5: It's the prime effect. That's why.
6: Stop.
5: That's why.
6: It's people are so thirsty for college football and so thirsty to bet on football. And on Thursday, it's the only Power Four matchup, if I'm not mistaken. So like you have a lot of like, so like Utah, that's a top 25 team, but they're going to play Idaho, right? You have like Wake Forest, they're going to play Akron, right? So it's kind of like that. So this is Power Four against Power Four, and it's on the four-letter network, ESPN. So
5: here we go.
6: Yeah, we're going to give our predictions on what the ratings are going to be here in just a little bit, but it's going to be probably as bright of a spotlight that CU will be in this entire season.
5: Relax, ZB. From the start, at the beginning, but we know how that goes. You start winning games, all of a sudden the next one's the biggest one, right? We have Big 12. That's gonna be interesting. Once CU upsets Georgia Tech, they're gonna start getting that attention again. It's gonna be the Prime effect. Prime's gonna go up there and say what he wants to say and say, "I told you so. Last year I was sick. Now I'm back. Back then they didn't want me. Now I'm hot the hell up on me."
6: Oh my God!
5: Come on now. Mike Jones.
6: I love it. I absolutely love it. I'm here for it. Okay. So a lot to get to here. Real quick. Jim Mora is not naming a quarterback, and we'll get to the Bo Nix stuff here in just a second.
5: Yeah.
6: Jim Mora is not naming who the starting quarterback's going to be. I'm sure you guys have heard the audio. He's like, "Hey, I'm not trying to be cute, not trying to be coy. I just don't want to give a competitive advantage." And he's got three guys competing for the job, allegedly. But I'm from the future. I'm from Saturday. Okay.
5: Here we go.
6: I'm from Saturday, probably 4:06. Okay. The guy that's going to run out there. The guy that's going to run out there, all right, for the Rams is going to be a young man. I told you his name about 6 weeks ago because he's going to be a star.
5: You told me to put his name in my front pocket.
6: Yes, not your back pocket. Put it in the front pocket.
5: So I took it out the trash. I got it right here in my front pocket. What's going on?
6: As long as he stays healthy, and I believe this, okay? Yeah. I believe this. As long as he stays healthy, the young man that goes by Haas. All right, Haas
5: sounds
6: Haney.
5: Like a boss.
6: Yes, and by week three, I might be calling him Boss Haney. Okay, but for now, Haas Haney. All right, he is a dynamic athlete. He's 20 years old. He was a big time recruit coming out of the state of Texas, mm-hmm. right in the Fort Worth area. Once upon a time, was offensive player of the year in like that area code. That is big boy high school football down there. So this kid was a legit prospect. He initially went to TCU. Didn't work out there. He goes to Oklahoma State, wins the job, but then he gets hurt. And I think he broke his foot. Yeah, he broke his foot. And so he didn't get to play a lot. Now he's here at CSU. From a talent standpoint and where he was rated just 2 years ago, he should not be at a school like CSU. But it didn't work out at TCU. You got hurt immediately
5: at
6: Oklahoma State. And here you are up in Fort Collins. I think this young man is going to be the starter. And as long as he stays healthy, big caveat there, as long as he stays healthy, I think he's got star potential here in the Centennial State.
5: So Boss Haney. Haas Haney.
6: That's right.
5: Haas the boss.
6: That's right.
5: All right, let's go. You've been spot on with these predictions and teams that you should look out for, certain players. Drew Aller was one that you were really high on. And I understand why, like, big arm, big talent, Josh.

0: Josh Allen lookalike. I get it. He did end up getting drafted as high as you wanted him to. But
1: he tore his ACL.
0: But he was actually he was struggling before that as well.
1: He was struggling. Oh, yeah, yes, he was. Yeah, yeah. I mean, their offense stunk. I mean, Happy Valley down there, it just stunk.
0: Yeah,
1: so,
0: yeah, yeah. You get your coach fired.
1: I'm not going to make excuses for him.
0: get your coach fired. That's what happens.
1: Well, okay. We'll circle back a little bit later in the show to the CU-CSU stuff. It's hysterically fun. I love that it's here. But Broncos season is also about to get off the ground here. And if Bo Nix was looking for more motivation heading into his third season, he was just served some on a platter today. Holy smokes.
0: The hate, man. The hate. What's going on for old Bo Nix?
1: I am one where I do not really get carried away with the, oh, Bo Nix has been disrespected. Like, you haven't heard me say that this offseason.
0: We know Sean does.
1: Sure.
0: You know, Sean's looking at this right now probably like, here we go again. Another guy. Hating on my quarterback.
1: Yeah, so like I've said probably even routinely, hey, I don't really agree with that slotting on that particular list or whatever, but I don't find myself typically saying, like, the world's out to get Bo Nix. I can't believe he was the disrespect. And I just don't find myself saying that. Bo's off to a really damn good start, but he's got a lot of room to grow. But this one here.
0: Oh, but there's a but.
1: But this one here, Philip, this is...
0: My man, you called me by name.
1: This one here, so ESPN, and they've done this a handful of years in a row, they asked 12 NFL analysts and reporters to weigh in and rank players based on expected performance for the 2026 season. And you guys know a lot of these games, maybe you don't in some cases, but Aaron Schatz, Ben Solak, Dan Graziano, Field Yates, Matt Bowen, Mina Kimes, Seth Walder. Anyway, so they have all these guys. And again, they're ranking players on their expected performance for 2026. Their rankings, and I'm reading from the article here, their rankings are based on predicting potential greatness rather than past performance. All right? And they said, we used those 12 sets of votes to come up with their consensus list. Top 100 players. Bo Nix was left off this list completely.
0: Come on, dude.
1: Not in the top 100 players? And this is 12 different football minds coming together here.
0: But this is why the players matter more, right? This is the NFL's top 100 list. Bo was on that one.
1: He was pretty high. He was top 50,
0: yes,
1: wasn't he?
0: Yes, he was. Yeah, he was. He was, was he 50...
1: I'll look,
0: it was like 50, like
1: Dante's saying 47, you think? It was something like that. We'll find it.
0: Yeah, that's why you have to believe the players. All right, that's why we stick with the players, EB. But go ahead, man. Like these guys are disrespecting Bo.
1: He was 59, by the way.
0: Okay, 59.
1: So does this fall under the disrespect label?
0: Hell yes. Bo Nix, all Bo Nix has done since being in the league, being drafted, is winning games. Whether you're finding, you know, you blow out a team, which doesn't happen often with the Broncos yet, or you're in these thick games and you have to find a way to win in the fourth quarter, that's Bo Nix for you. Okay, you know, he's getting better with being accurate with the football. Okay, he throws the ball downfield, strong arm, very talented when it comes to his athletic ability. Doesn't take a lot of sacks. Getting better with taking care of the football with the interceptions. He's in this system for going on his third year now with Sean, and you're sprinkling in Davis Webb. And you mean to tell me this man was one game away from the Super Bowl? And the reason why, I still believe the reason why we did not, the Denver Broncos did not get to the Super Bowl, was because of Bo Nix not being available on top of JK, but Bo Nix is a franchise quarterback not being there. And yet you leave this man off the list?
1: And this, again, this is not a top 25 list. This is a top 100 players in the NFL.
0: What are we doing? Like, so we have a bunch of people that think that they watch football, but obviously they don't watch football, because you don't see this from Bo Nix. Every single Sunday, he's doing something special, and he's getting better. He is still young when it comes to just being in the league. His age, of course, he's older, but he's going into his third season. He's only getting better every single year, and yet you leave this man off the list.
1: Yeah, it's kind of crazy, man, considering, one, he plays quarterback. There were 16 quarterbacks that appeared on this list.
0: Who are the 16?
1: I'll give them to you here in a second. But no player, no quarterback in the history of NFL football has walked into the league and won more games than Bo Nix has in his first two seasons. Like, that's a literal sentence. And so...
0: But we're going to crown Drake May for one really, really good year. One really, really good year, because the year before that, it wasn't good. Bo Nix has two really good seasons, been in the postseason twice, and you don't put him on the list.
1: And you have this quarterback class that's really good. Like, this is shaping up. Now, I'm not saying it's a class of 83 or Eli and Phillip Rivers class or whatever, but, like, this is shaping up going into year three. Like, these guys can play. And within that class, no one has won more games than Bo Nix, and no one has thrown more touchdowns than Bo Nix. Now, I'm not crowning Bo Nix as a Hall of Famer or telling you that he's even the best in his class. But when you make a top 100 list and he plays quarterback for a team that just went 14-3, it doesn't compute. It simply does not compute. So here were the quarterbacks that got named on this list. One, and I even had a problem with this on behalf of the guy I'm about to mention, Sam Darnold was number 100. Sam Darnold just won a Super Bowl and no quarterback. Again, this is a position that it's the only position outside of center that touches the football on every single play. And no quarterback has won more games in the last 2 years than Sam Darnold.
0: I'm glad you said last 2 years, because he was on a different team before that.
1: Brother, they won 14 games 2 years ago with him.
0: Like, come on.
1: And then he switches teams, wins 14 games again, and goes and wins the Super Bowl. Now, again, I'm not telling you Sam Darnold's God's gift, but I think if you're drafting the league right now and you're basing it on future performance and he plays quarterback, I just don't know if there's 99 other guys in front of him. But
0: well, Sam Darnold had over 4,000 yards passing. It was 4,319, 35 touchdowns.
1: Dude, he had a great year. He's playing great
0: 14
1: football.
0: 14 wins. That was with the Minnesota Vikings. And then turned around with the Seahawks and threw over 4,000 yards again, 25 touchdowns, because they ran the ball with K-9, Kenneth Walker III. And had 14 interceptions, so that was a little different. But my man's balling. For the past 2 years, like you just got done saying, Sam Darnold has been on top.
1: Yeah, so on his behalf, I was almost like, I don't like that. But he at least made the list in a way that Bo didn't. Trevor Lawrence came in at number 96 on this list. Jared Goff came in at 77th. Brock Purdy came in at 73rd. Caleb Williams came in at 62nd. Jaden Daniels, one slot ahead of Caleb Williams at 61.
0: They're going to have a rough year, man. From what I'm hearing out there with the Commanders, their offensive line is no good. No bueno. That's gonna be interesting.
1: They looked, I'm not going to say bad, but they did not look the same even before he got hurt. You know, comparatively, year over year, from being in the NFC Championship game to what it looked like in the first quarter of the season before Daniels went down. But he came in at number 61. Jordan Love came in at number 52. Dak Prescott came in at number 38. Justin Herbert in division came in at number 32. Drake May was 30th. Matthew Stafford was 9th. Joe Burrow was 8th. Pat Mahomes was 5th. Lamar Jackson was 3rd. Josh Allen was 2nd. So those are the quarterbacks, all the quarterbacks that went ahead of Bo, who, again, literally did not make this list. Okay.
0: Here we go. Like, this is good motivation for Bo. There's a lot of people out there that don't believe in you. They don't believe that you have the talent to be this franchise quarterback long term. They don't believe that you're going to win 12, 13 games, which may not be the case, but you got to win. They don't believe that you can do it. They believe it's all about the defense and Sean Payton. And the quarterback doesn't matter here in Denver, I guess. Like, isn't that just funny? You got to have a quarterback if you're going to have success. All these guys on the list are really good quarterbacks, and their teams are doing well because you have that foundation. You have a quarterback that you can rely on that's going to make plays for you. We all know that. But not here in Denver. Denver just wins. When anybody, right? Come on.
1: Yeah, and here's what's crazy, man. This is nuts. If you go to the list of snubs, okay, this is the list of guys who did not make this top 100 list. Baker Mayfield also did not make it. Denzel Ward, the corner from Cleveland.
0: Yeah.
1: Malik Nabers from the Giants. The reigning Super Bowl MVP, Kenneth Walker, did not make the top 100 list. Brian Branch, the excellent safety for the Lions, didn't make the list. Milton Williams, the D-tackle from the Patriots, didn't make the list. Zach Bond, the phenomenal linebacker in Philly. Tucker Kraft, the tight end in Green Bay. Bo didn't make the snub list. Think about that. So you didn't make the top 100. Then they do a separate piece, who were the snubs, and Bo wasn't a part of that. So again, this is where I typically do not die on these hills, right? When the top 10 list comes out and it's like, okay, yeah, they had Bo like, you know, 15th or whatever it was. It's like, okay.
0: At least they had Bo on there.
1: Yeah. As like an honorable mention, he is not on the top 100 and he's not in the sort of honorable mention list as well. Do you think Bo sees this?
0: I do. I do. I mean, like, this is like any, you're a human being, right? Like, you want to know what people are saying about you, especially when you're the quarterback. And Bo acts like, you know, I don't pay attention to social media, but yet, like, a week later, he posts stuff to the social media, posts a video of him working out. Like, he cares about this.
1: Yep.
0: Sean's looking all the time. They use it as motivation. And if Bo doesn't find out, Jared Stidham is going to tell him. Garrett Bowles, if GB's on social media, will tell him. Like it's right in front of you. So, of course, Bo sees this, and he's holding his tongue. And it's just like, man, it's just a matter of time. You got less than, was it 12 days? We're going with 13.
1: We're going with 13 now. We're going with 13.
0: 13 days before kickoff against the Chiefs. And Bo Nix can still shut a lot of haters up for this season, starting fast this year.
1: And you get to do it on the main stage while the rest of the league watches you.
0: Monday Night Football, baby.
1: You're the first Monday Night Football game of the year. Now, me personally, I hate it. Like, the fact that the NFL weekend is going to come and go, we have to wait till Monday night, is, like, maddening. It's just maddening. Would you like that as a player?
0: Oh, I love it, right? It's prime time. Everybody is going to watch you. That means the biggest names, right? Not just in football, like, the biggest names are going to be watching football. Like, let's just say LeBron James.
1: Sure.
0: He's going to be watching Monday night. And if you're balling out, he's going to tweet about that. He's going to say, hey, ZB is balling. Now you're feeling good. You're getting all these follows, and like, it's just fun. It's fun, the Monday night. And when you have and you're expected to win a lot of games this year, like the Denver Broncos, and everybody sits here, at least in Denver, saying you can win a Super Bowl, like, it's going to be hectic. You know, for us, we get to react to it right before the game. It's fun. The fun atmosphere for players and for fans.
1: I can't wait, man. Here was Sean Payton on how the week one opponent and the spotlight, does it set a tone for the season?
2: Oh, look, we know we're playing a really good football team, a divisional opponent, Monday Night Football. I mean, you know, it's not like Andy and I have to go in and give our teams a pep talk, you know. So you really focus on the process leading up to the game and you know, how you handle the unique week that's ahead with the weekend and then the bonus practice day Monday and then the lead-in with a Monday night game, you know. I spend more time thinking about the schedule to make sure that we're ramping up to play our best and it doesn't get stale because we're not playing on Sunday, if that makes any sense. So, but our players will know the significance of the first game and I think it's the process and the details.
1: Well, like he said, me and Andy are not going to have to go in and give a pep talk.
0: This is the NFL. You're getting paid to do a kid's dream, right? Play football. All right, you're going against the Chiefs. This is a rivalry. You're going up against, maybe it's Patrick Mahomes, maybe it's not. You have a chance to start 1-0. This is a vet heavy team that have been there, done that, has had success. Now you just go out and play. You don't have to explain anything to these grown ass men. They got a job to do, and that means bring us fans a victory. That's it.
1: Man, I cannot wait. Back to that list real quick, just to give you the full scope of it from a Broncos perspective. So ESPN's top 100 players, as voted on by 12 NFL analysts and reporters, Bo Nix doesn't make the list. Bo Nix doesn't make the snub list. But there were Broncos that did make the list. Zach Allen came in at number 79. He is still criminally underrated. I could make a real argument that Zach Allen is the most underrated player in the entire league. By the position he plays, I think the importance of that position in 2026, the quarterback pressures, the quarterback hits, it's off the charts for Zach Allen. And I still feel like from coast to coast, like, Zach Allen can move around in 49 other states with no issue.
0: He has to do a dance, something signature where they're like, oh, that's the Zach Allen dance, the truffle shuffle. Remember back in the day with the Goonies?
1: Yes.
0: Something like that.
1: Yes.
0: Something that is going to get everybody excited,
1: but he's
0: always on TV with it.
1: But he's so serious.
0: He is so serious.
1: Like, he's so serious, so you're never going to see that. But real football people, like, they know. They know who Zach Allen is. If you're just, like, playing fantasy football and you live, like, in Detroit or Philly or whatever, you probably don't know. Nick Benito came in at this list, number 56. Quinn Meinerz came in at number 53. Garrett Bowles came in at number 37. And Pat Surtain inside the top 10 at number 7. So Broncos had good representation. Probably should have found a way to get one more on there. Okay. Question I have for you here. What player that got cut 48 hours ago will still have the biggest impact in 2026? So the Michael Bandys, the Sean Fresh, Colby Katsis, Lucas Kroll, Red Murdoch, Adam Prentice, Cody Schrader, the safety out of Illinois that they just drafted, Miles Scott, Calvin Throckmorton, Johnny Walker Jr. Any names stick out? They say, you want to know what? That guy is going to make an impact this year despite not making the football
0: for
1: team.
0: For sure, ZB. There's one guy that stands out. He stands out. ZB, you got music for him. You got some music for him.
1: Oh. Oh.
0: Yeah. Michael freaking Bandy. Get to know the name. He's on the P squad. But I'll tell you this. That man has made plays all camp long. He was dealing with the injury that kind of hindered his chances to make the team. Because, I mean, I'm thinking we're talking about Lil' Jordan Humphrey, but... And Lil J made the team.
1: He did.
0: But you have Michael Bandy that if Mike would have kept going and didn't get hurt, maybe he would have had his opportunity finally to make this team.
1: You don't
0: but
1: believe
0: he's on
1: that.
0: The, I do.
1: You don't believe that.
0: I mean, at some point, ZB, you say this all the time, you got to obey your eyes. I mean, all the man does is make plays. He's consistent. He's durable. He's a possessionary receiver. Last year against the Green Bay Packers, scored himself a touchdown with the first time being activated to the 53-man roster.
1: I was there.
0: You can count on him more than you can with someone like Sean Fresh, who's actually on the practice squad too, catching punts. Marvin Mims is dealing with an injury. He did not practice or participate today. So who do you go with? The possessionary catcher that even for punts, you know, that can control the punt for you and give it to the offense. Michael Bandy, do not be surprised if something's wrong with Marvin Mims. Michael Bandy will be elevated the first game if Mims is not ready to go, ZB.
1: Well,
0: Michael Bandy, baby.
1: Look, I love me some Michael Bandy.
0: Band's going to make you dance.
1: Like, I love Michael Bandy.
0: Go ahead, Z. Start clapping.
1: No, every time he gets an opportunity, he crushes it, mostly. He muffed the punt last year.
0: He did.
1: But, yeah, I couldn't be a bigger Michael Bandy fan, but I think that Bandy will always make it through waivers and always make it back to the practice squad. So I didn't think that he had an honest chance to make the team, but that would not surprise me at all, Phil, because we've seen it before. I like betting on things that I've seen happen before. And so, yeah, he's crushed the opportunities that have come his way mostly, so I could absolutely see that. Sean Fresh is one. Sean Fresh is one that was like, man, we've been talking about this guy periodically since OTAs. And could he fill a role as a depth player, you know, because of injury throughout the year? Could we see Red Murdoch make an appearance? Because that position...
0: It's a little thin.
1: Let's keep an eye on it. And there's some stuff from practice coming out that we'll pass along to you here in just a second about who didn't practice. But you know... In a Sean Payton offense, there's always going to be room for Adam Prentice.
0: Oh, the fullback.
1: Yeah.
0: Gotta love the fullback.
1: I would say, I love your Michael Bandy pick. I would either say Sean Fresh or Adam Prentice.
0: Okay, I had Sean Fresh number two. I had Michael Bandy number one. So fresh and so clean. Also catches punt returns.
1: Yep.
0: Okay, DBs go down and you need a lot of them, even at the nickel position. He had a solid camp. And so I can see him being implemented into that defense if somebody goes down for a game. But so Michael Bandy, so he'll be in there too. You know, it's Marvin Mims. That's the one we got to watch out for. If he's not ready to go, somebody has to catch those punts. And you don't want someone like Sean Fresh who can catch punts, but he hasn't done it at this level with the first game on Monday Night Football.
1: No, thank you.
0: They probably would go with Michael Bandy if that's the case.
1: Yep, I think you're right on that. Okay, we will tell you what is coming out of Broncos practice that you need to know coming up next.
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4: 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Will balance come this year for the Broncos?
3: We break it all down on Denver Sports 104.3 The Fan. 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

0: righty. So just some ongoings following Broncos practice. We didn't talk too much about this yesterday, but Riley Moss did return to practice. That is a really good sign for the Broncos secondary.
1: Oh, yeah.
0: After wrapping up practice today, Marvin Mims once again did not practice. And so here the days are stacking up once again with a separate injury. And, I mean, we're going to be, like, and I think we should be on basically, like, Marvin Mims watch after he hurt his right foot in the preseason finale on Friday night.
2: Yeah, I think, like, there's enough time where they want to kind of slow play this. But at some point, if Mims is still on that left field working out with the injured players, and I don't know how many injured players are actually out there right now, then it should be a concern. But I think you slow play it because you have that time. You have a little over a week, right? A week and a half, right?
0: Yeah, about a week and a half.
2: You know, so there's no reason to rush right now, especially if you're dealing with a foot injury like Mims is dealing with, and you go from there. Now, next week, if Mims is still dealing with the same issue and he isn't practicing, then Michael Bandy's going to be making his debut.
0: You think?
2: Oh, out the practice squad. Band's going to make you dance because who would be the guy that catches punch for you? The receiver room has been banged up all camp long. Michael Bandy would be that guy that you trust next. Lil Jay's already on the 53-man roster, so you may have to add another receiver that you can trust that can catch that punt in Arrowhead. And that right there is the hostile environment.
0: Yeah, it's daunting. I'm just going to believe that Mims will be ready to play.
2: I'm with you on that.
0: And for Mims specifically, it's probably good that the Broncos are playing on Monday Night Football, just a free space on the game board of an extra day to get right. It was not just Mims. Adam Trautman also did not practice today, as well as Alex Singleton did not practice. That inside linebacker position, man.
2: Well, Singleton, what I've heard too, ZB, just to put it out there, he's dealing with a personal issue.
0: Oh, okay.
2: Personal issue. He'll be back tomorrow. That's Mike. Mike List put it out there.
0: Okay. Hopefully nothing serious.
2: Yeah. Hopefully nothing with his family, his kids, anything like that.
0: Yeah, follow up with a doctor appointment maybe after everything he went through a year ago. Okay, so we'll keep our eye on that. But that position just in general is like, man.
2: You're not liking it?
0: Everyone's just got to stay healthy. And, you know, Lavelle Bailey broke his leg, right? And he was a depth piece behind Justin Sternad and Alex Singleton. So it's just something to monitor just in general. If there's any position that could get thin quickly, it's ILB. Hopefully that is not the case. Next in the three count. Dude, did you see the end of that Rockies game last night?
2: Boy, did I, Z. I was sitting there watching it. Watching it on the couch.
0: Holy mother of God.
2: Shaking my head.
0: So the Rockies were down 2-1. I'm sure you guys have seen this by now, but we have to touch on it because it's as dramatic of a finish to a game that you'll find. So the Rockies were down 2-1 in the bottom of the ninth. And this was like, there might have been like, I don't know, 1,000 people there left because they had a rain delay that went an hour and a half. And it's the Orioles. It's not like the Dodgers. So it was just thin by the end of it. And, man, so the Rockies are down 2-1 in the bottom of the ninth. A runner on second with two outs. Jake McCarthy hits a ball 425 feet to dead center. The only problem was Orioles' Colton Cowser made history by catching the longest game-ending robbery of a potential walk-off home run in Major League Baseball history.
2: Man, you got to be so athletic to do that. Like Will Peterson was in earlier sitting on the couch, and he had the side view.
0: Oh, it's insane.
2: I'm like, how do you do that? Like,
0: it's
2: literally
0: insane.
2: How fast the ball is going, how, you know, how far it is, and this man jumped up so confidently. Came down with the baseball. It's like, how do you do that? You have to be athletic in order to do that, ZB.
0: Oh, my God. I mean, it's just next level. And apparently, this Colton Cowser, he did that in the minor leagues as well on a 10-foot wall. The still image of it is incredible. His legs are like spread eagle in the air. He is as higher than a basketball hoop catching this. They actually did a bobblehead of that same still image dedicated to Cowser that following season in the minors. But yeah, so he's done this before. He actually brought up that catch after the game and put it on par with this. But I mean, this is just another level because Baltimore is in a wild card race, a tight one. So the fact that that's how they stole a win when the Rockies had a potential walk-off, like, I don't know.
2: Rockies are going to rock, not in the right way.
0: Dude, it's as good of a finish that you'll ever see. And I'm watching it last night going, Yeah, we're hitting that in a three count. Brought to you by our friends at Homestrong, Colorado's foundation repair and concrete experts. All right, next in the three count.
2: I'm glad you were thinking about that, ZB, as you were on your couch watching it.
0: Oh my God! And by the way, the Rockies, yeah, they've lost a handful of games in a row, but they lose 2-1 in the most dramatic way you'll ever see a game finish. They were in Atlanta against one of the five best teams in the sport and lost 3-2 in extra innings. The game before that was 2-1.
2: Z, you sound like our little kid right now.
0: I know.
2: Yeah, like, we're gonna get ice cream still. We've been in these games, Z.
0: And the game before that, it was 6-4. So that is four straight losses by two runs or less. And the Rockies are among the three teams in baseball that have the most games decided by two runs or less. So, yeah, losing some games, for sure.
2: Yeah, we're losing. We're losers right now.
0: For sure.
2: But we're competitive.
0: But damn, they're scrappy, man.
2: I'm glad Will's not here. We're competitive, Will.
0: Oh, my gosh. Well, what did you guys make of that last night? I mean, you guys are seam heads there behind the glass, Dante and Drew. I mean, that was as crazy of a finish as you'll see.
1: I mean, it's one of the better catches we're going to see all season this year. It feels like you see robbed home runs, maybe not nightly, but on a weekly basis. But for it to happen on the last out of the game, where if he doesn't catch it, it's a walk-off home run. I can't imagine the flip of emotions of McCarthy thinking
0: right?
1: He just walked it off for the Rockies to, like, dang, he really caught that.
2: He saw the smirk, right? He shook his head and it's like, what can you do?
1: Yeah,
2: what can you do?
1: Yeah, well, at that point, it's you just tip your cap to him.
0: Yeah, you hit the ball 425 feet. Drew, what'd you make of it?
3: Same thing as Dante. I mean, just incredible. And then, like, watching that side view just to see how that kind of played out, that made it even more incredible. Just an awesome, awesome moment and an important moment for the Orioles in the wild card race.
0: Yeah, no doubt. All right, Kroenke Sports and Entertainment acquiring the Angels. What?
2: Like, out of nowhere, right? Out of just thin air, the Angels are acquired by the Kroenkes. Stan Kroenke, that is.
0: A record $4 billion valuation in what ESPN described as a surprising development that put an end to a tumultuous ownership tenure. The Morenos out there have not done a good job. The Kroenkes, in general, have done a great job with their sports portfolio. Now, the Nuggets are a different conversation for a different day, I guess. But controlling interest, here we go. Just adding to the portfolio that already has the Nuggets, the Avs, the Colorado Rapids.
2: Building that empire.
0: Arsenal FC of the Premier League. And so, yeah, they already had the number one sports empire in the world, according to CNBC. That only grew today. Crazy. Okay. $4 billion, according to ESPN's Buster Olney, beating the previous Major League Baseball record for a sale of $3.9 billion set by the Padres earlier this year.
3: Which, by the way, Zach, I believe now with this like acquirement of the Angels, that puts them $11 billion over the Harris Sports Entertainment Group for like the most valuable sports franchise.
0: Wow.
3: Like $29 billion combined.
0: Incredible. And in addition to that, the largest landowners outside the federal government in North America. But they don't want to pay that luxury tax for the Denver Nuggets.
2: No, they're scared of that.
0: All right.
2: They're scared of that one.
0: Speaking of, Joe Sakic had a message for someone like me who wonders how the Avs will build out a championship roster with three guys taking so much cap space. We'll hear from Super Joe next.
4: 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Taking a look at the latest sports injuries in Colorado and beyond. Here's Dr. Joseph Ramos with Zach Bye.
0: Okay, Dr. Ramos, preseason is officially in the books. All three games have been played. What is your philosophy when it comes to playing football before you play football? Some coaches have these guys in bubble wrap. Some coaches, like Sean Payton, have these guys play. In your medical opinion, what is the best approach?
5: Medically, Zach, I definitely fall into the Sean Payton camp. Being prepped to play football is playing at football speed, in pads, taking hits, conditioning the body. And it does break down medically to actually hold true, because the body's neuromuscular function, our nerves fire, makes our muscles fire. And that takes conditioning. That takes time. And that's what these guys are getting. And when you get that neuromuscular function or nerve firing off, that's when you get things like muscle tears or hamstring strains. I think he's doing a great job. Football condition absolutely exists. And despite these injuries that we've had this preseason, Sean Payton, I believe, set us up real right.
0: And if you don't play football before playing football, you just sort of hinted at it. Is it shocking to the system?
5: Absolutely. 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

0: someone like me who is wondering how the Avs are going to build out a championship roster with three guys taking so much cap space.
1: He heard you, ZB. So I'm tired of this man, ZB, bagging on me, bagging on my coach. So I'm going to just go out there and just lay it out. This is what we're going to do, and we're going to win, and we're going to have a parade. And you know what, ZB? You're not invited. You're not invited.
0: This is one of these where it's kind of tricky because, and I'm being serious, because the signing of Cale Makar, like, that's something that you celebrate and you root to happen.
1: Oh, yes.
0: Like the fact that Cale is going to be here for, I mean, the rest of his career, seemingly, that's incredible. That's what you want as a member of Avs faithful.
1: Hall of Famer. Like, you have a Hall of Famer in his prime.
0: Yes,
1: right?
0: Yes. I'm not so sure. Like, Cale might be a Hall of Famer right now.
1: Ooh, you think so?
0: Yes.
1: Drew, you think so?
0: Because he's already got a Norris. He's finished in the top three for like six straight years. He's a Conn Smythe winner. I mean, like, find me someone in NHL history. Does he have two Norrises, or is it just the one?
2: I think he's got the two.
0: Is it two?
2: I think he's got two Norrises and a Conn Smythe.
0: I'll double check in a second, but like, find me someone who is.
1: So he's 30 years old, pretty much. He's 29 right now. 29? Around 27 years old.
0: He's
1: 27 years old, and he's already a Hall of Famer.
0: I don't think it's crazy. I just don't think it's crazy. Like, he might have some more work to do just from, like, an accumulation of awards standpoints. Yeah, he's got two Norris. Yeah, dude, no, he's a Hall of Famer right now. He's a Hall of Famer right now.
1: At 27 years old.
0: Two Norris trophies plus a Stanley Cup champion, but you also won the Conn Smythe? No, yeah, he's a Hall of Famer right now, I would say. Yeah.
2: Not to mention a Calder trophy, a silver medal in the Olympics. Like, the resume's done already.
0: Does the international stuff weigh into it with the
2: hockey? It does, because it's just the Hockey Hall of Fame. It's not the NHL
0: Hall of
2: Fame.
0: Yeah, it's like
2: basketball.
0: Yeah, like basketball. Okay, so anyway, but that aside, like, you want him to sign that deal.
1: Yeah.
0: But it's also simultaneously true that when that deal does kick in and you have other huge contracts like MacKinnon and Necas, like, it's just a newfound challenge for someone like Joe Sakic.
1: What did we say? 44% of the roster was those three?
0: Yes.
1: When it comes to the money?
0: Yes.
1: That's a lot. That's a lot. It's top heavy because all three of them are your starters, your bona fide starters right there. And now you're trying to fill this roster, the fringe players, to still make sure that you have enough depth, that is, to win it all. To win if something goes wrong with Nathan MacKinnon for a second, or Gabe. Do you have enough in the tank with these other guys to win until they can get back? Like, that's going to be the question now.
0: Yep. And so Sakic was asked about that yesterday. And here was Super Joe on the balance of adding to their roster in the future, knowing they'll be tight up against that cap.
3: It's a great thing for us to be in this situation to have these guys on our organization. There's 30, probably one other teams that would love to have them on their rosters. And like I said, it's a lot easier to build around them than trying to look for them. And we're in a good spot, and we're excited to have both of these guys in our organization and like Cale right here for another 9 years. So we're excited about that. The rest will take care of itself, and we're going to be excited to try and win a championship, another championship with these guys.
0: And I think the money portion in there, and it's a good quote, but he said, it's easier to build around these guys than to try to find these guys.
1: That right there, man, that hits differently.
0: It's a bar.
1: Oh, man, and it's the truth. When you really look at it, it's like people are looking for these Hall of Famers every day, and it's hard to find them. All right, the Nuggets, they that one fell into their lap when it comes to Jokic.
0: For sure.
1: All right, Sakic has two of them, Nathan MacKinnon and Cale, that are in their prime. You build around them. That, like, the heavy lifting, the hard work is already done. Now you find the right players that can fit this system, fit this culture, and you go out there and win. You have an opportunity, and now that Cale has signed for 8 years, Nathan MacKinnon still has four more years on his contract, and then he'll re-up and want a little bit more. Like, it's going to be easier. Necas is still young, and he had 100 points last year, like, and he did his thing. Like, it's only going to get better if you can get the right pieces, and some of these young guys, like Gavin Brindley, can come along and
0: exactly.
1: do their things.
0: Exactly. And so, like, you're building this puzzle. The three biggest pieces of the puzzle, all the pieces aren't the same size. You have the three biggest pieces, and now you need to find the right fits to build out around those pieces. And doing it from a roster construction standpoint in a hard cap sport, you just got to be really good at your job. And I'm hopeful that Joe Sakic can continue to piece this thing together. Here was one more from Sakic about planning for the future, knowing that Kale, Netchess, and McKinnon are all locked up.
3: The higher the cap goes up, the more you can spend. So it's like for us, it's, I mean, it was flat, fairly flat for so long. And now that the game is in great shape. Contracts are going to go up as they should. And it's when like for an organization to have a guy like Kale sign long term, you have Nathan, you got Marty sign long term, it makes it easier on your other decisions. I mean, we've got some of the players, and we have a couple generational players in him and Nathan, and you have that, and you're gonna make sure that they're being paid right where they're supposed to be. And now for us, it's building the team around those two. But when you know their numbers, it's a lot easier to do.
0: And when you know their numbers, so like this, you know exactly. It's almost like when you like make a financial plan, mm-hmm. or like you're balancing a budget, and you know exactly what your bills are going to be, you know, over the coming days. Now some fluctuate, like your utility bill your water bill or whatever. But like
1: energy bill went up for some reason. ZB, we got to get to the bottom of that. I need Detective Z on it because I don't think I'm using a bunch of energy. Okay, lights are off, and yet my bill was high. What are we doing?
0: I got two suggestions. One, Kathy J may be siphoning, stealing your electricity.
1: Water bill went up too. I was siphoning the water too.
0: Dude.
1: And how am I getting this $300 bill?
0: I actually did this. I feel bad looking back at it, but I was like 20 years old in this raggedy apartment that I used to like think was awesome in Albany, New York. Sharing it with
1: stealing energy.
0: We were. We got our power shut off. We didn't pay the bill. And we were running. This was to my bedroom. We were running, and my wife Ashley was, I'm pretty sure, like living with me at the time, but we were taking it down the flight of stairs.
1: Look at you. And trying bringing your wife in this too, just in case you go down. Like my wife was with me too.
0: And trying to like hide the cord the right way, so the neighbor, when they put their head out the back, didn't. But we were taking it from the basement.
1: No.
0: So it was all the way up to the second floor. So it's got to be
1: the orange long cord.
0: It was huge. There's a couple cords put together. I'm sure it's a fire hazard, you know, just kind of waiting to happen. But yes, but when you know what your bills are going to be, and you can plan accordingly. Then
1: yeah,
0: right. So now you know what Kale is going to be literally for the next 9 years. Exactly how much he's going to cost. You have a cap that's rising. And you can prepare for it. And hopefully the way that you try to prepare for it, it's you're pushing the right buttons and pulling the right levers. And guys, by the way, real quick, because, like, again, the feedback after the Ramos injury report.
1: Oh, the list?
0: Yes. I covered it last week.
1: He gets nervous, guys.
0: No, I'm doing it from my phone, and, like, the Wi-Fi is, like, kind of shaky. And for whatever reason, man, like... it goes to like an 11 out of 10 with these videos. I can't explain it, but we've heard it enough now. And it's just like, holy smokes, that's just kind of a thing.
4: So. You got to work any S words out of your vocab.
1: Keep that out.
0: Like, can we play a part of it? Like at some point, just like as an example of, because it sounds crazy.
1: Oh, like, so, let's get after it.
4: It was like Daffy Duck.
0: Oh my gosh, you can't make it up. All right, there's a date that we need to know when it comes to Jonathan Cooper's situation. I have that date. I'll pass it along and why it could matter coming up next.
5: Come on, strike. The Broncos will begin the season without one of their top pass rushers. Jonathan Cooper is expected to land on the commissioner's exempt list, leaving Denver with a major hole off the edge. So who steps up and how much does this change the defense? Denver Sports 104.3 The Fan, Denver's football headquarters.
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17: 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You live with back pain, neck pain. Well, my guys at Spine One, they're an emergency room for back pain with same day appointments. They'll see you and they'll get the journey started. And that's exactly what I did. Whether it's chronic pain, acute pain, work related, sports related, doesn't matter. All you got to do is pick up the phone and start your journey just like I did toward pain free. 303-367-2225. That's

0: there's a date to know when it comes to the Jonathan Cooper situation. And this one, man, this entire thing has taken some twists and taken some turns.
1: Yeah, it's a lot, Z, to digest, to understand. You said that you were going to get more information on a certain things. You know, I don't know if you're able to do that yet, Detective Z, to the rescue. Usually you do a good job with that. So what are we doing with Jay Coop? Is Jay Coop going to be able to play this year? Is he going to be suspended? We know he's on the exempt list. That means he can't play in games. He can't practice. He can be in the meeting rooms. He can do weight training, weight room lifting, and that's about it. And he still gets paid.
0: Still gets paid for now.
1: For now.
0: And so, because like we said yesterday, if Cooper ultimately gets suspended by Roger Goodell in the NFL, which I believe that's going to happen, any dollar that you made during the time of your suspension that will be probably retroactive because he'll be on the commissioner's exempt list, you need to pay back to the Denver Broncos. So I wouldn't be spending that money if I'm Jay Coop.
1: I wouldn't even take the money yet. Like, you don't, I don't know his finances, but if you have enough money, like, I would just let them have that money and let them take it out when it's time and give you the rest back. Like, that would be me.
0: Sure.
1: Hopefully I'm never on the exempt list here.
0: Yes, yes, yes. So here's just a couple things to know. So Jonathan Cooper and Harvey Steinberg, all right, they have another upcoming date here just in 2 weeks. Just in 2 weeks on the 14th. That date where they reconvene with the court is called a case management conference. And so that, after consulting with a lawyer, this lawyer said to me, it's a conference where they meet with the judge and talk about procedural issues. They set motions, they set deadlines, and they set other dates in the case. Now, I do not believe that this is going to be like a rally point to try to get this thing dropped. Okay. It's more like procedural. All right.
1: So you said the 14th is when this is going to take place.
0: That's right. So
1: Monday
0: that's
1: night,
0: literally.
1: So the Kansas City Chiefs, so you know, Jay Coop's not going to be ready for that game.
0: No, he's not going to be. And I don't think he's going to be in Kansas City.
1: No, he won't be in Kansas City. No,
0: he's going
1: to
0: be here.
1: Yeah. He's not allowed to. I don't think he's allowed to even be on the plane. Like, even with the team.
0: Oh, he can't travel?
1: No, he can't travel. He can't do any of that. Like, he could just be in the building with the team when it comes to weight training and meetings. But I don't think he can travel. He's not part of the 53-man roster right now.
0: Okay, so let's put that in our back pocket. The other date that I think we really need to pay attention to, this is the much bigger date. Now, anything can happen. Okay, these two sides could come together and they could drop this thing, okay? But the bigger date, I think, historically, to look at is October 30th. And that date, that reconvening, is called the Pre-Trial Readiness Conference. And basically all that is, the judge talks to the parties about dates and deadlines and any potential issues. It's at that time that if this thing is going to get dropped, I shouldn't say if, because it can get dropped anytime before this date.
1: Mm-hmm.
0: But historically, this is typically like, hey, we're starting this trial in 2 weeks. We're live. We're full go-go in front of a jury. And so are you sure you really want to do this? Talking about the district attorney.
1: Yeah.
0: Like, are you sure? Is she going to participate? Like, are you sure? Is the nurse going to be allowed to give her expertise, or will Harvey try to get her disqualified? My guess is it's the latter. And so when you get close enough to the flames of a jury trial and you're 2 weeks out, this is kind of like your time to, like, okay, you want to know what? We wanted to follow through with this, but she's not cooperating. At that time,

0: time, who knows if the nurse has already been disqualified and her expertise thrown out. And if you don't have those two things, I don't think you have much of a case. I don't think they have much of a case in general after poring over the affidavits and consulting with a lawyer.
1: But then why keep going through with this? Like, why not just drop it?
0: It's a good question.
1: And I understand, like, hey, maybe the woman doesn't want that. And maybe it's like, hey, let's go, you know, go through. Maybe they do have enough information. But Z, like, we've been following this. You've been following this really closely. And you seem confident that at some point this may get dropped. Why not then drop it now? You know, and I know that Jacob will still have to, you know, deal with the time and be suspended, but you're talking about October 30th. That means that he won't be available for 7 games.
0: Right.
1: Like, he'll come back Kansas City week if things go right. Maybe they get him back Kansas City week, and that's the 8th game of the year, Sunday, November 1st. I mean, that's a lot of time that you're missing, and he's going to miss time anyway. He's going to get suspended, as he should when you're dealing with something like this, but that's a lot of time, Z.
0: It is. It is. And why they would proceed if they're not sure. There's a theory out there, and I got to be really careful. There's a theory out there for people in this world, and just to be clear, it is not my world, but that the DA maybe wants some attention.
1: Mm.
0: That, like, if you're in that world and you're going at it with Harvey Steinberg and it's a Denver Bronco, like, yeah, in your world, you're on the main stage. And so, I don't want to wade too deep into those waters.
1: No, for sure. Yeah.
0: But there, that thought does exist out there that, like, it's my time to shine. And so,
1: which makes a little sense. Like, yeah, you want your shot.
0: And this opportunity doesn't come along too often. So,
1: leave it at that.
0: Yeah, I'll leave it at that. You see, Jay Coop's mom was in court with him.
1: It's always good to have Mama Bear there, right? You got to play the empathy card. Mama's there, you know, hug her and say, hey, Mom, you know, I was raised by my mom.
0: That is a Harvey Steinberg special as well. All right. So I'm sure he was given advice to go about it like that. Here is Mike Kliss earlier this morning talking about the Jonathan Cooper situation.
2: Still thinking it's 2 to 6 weeks. I know it's kind of crazy because it's not resolved until November 10th, 12th, 13th. But generally speaking, his case is 2 to 6 weeks. I think there's a chance that timeline still holds. And after the trial, you kind of weigh things and then decide whether to suspend him. But I think there's still hope, maybe even an expectation that Coop would be back sooner than that trial.
0: All right, we shall see. Again, this thing can go away at any point, but I think the date, if it doesn't go away, the date to keep an eye on is one day before Halloween, October 30th, that pre-trial readiness conference. Do you really want to jump out of the plane and do the full trial? And because the risk that comes with that, if you're the district attorney, is getting embarrassed by Harvey Steinberg, and it's happened before. So we shall see. Okay, Sean Payton is on the doorstep of something historic that we actually should see happen this year. We'll tell you what it is next.
3: Here we go! Former Bronco and 3-time Super Bowl champion Mark Schlereth. 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Former Bronco and Colorado kid Philip Lindsay. 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

0: Sean Payton is on the doorstep of something historic, and we should see it happen this year. 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All right, Sean Payton on the doorstep of something historic. Right now, Sean Payton is 13th all-time in NFL coaching wins, having already passed the likes of Bill Parcells, Mike Shanahan, Pete Carroll, Tom Coughlin, Mike Holmgren, Bill Cowher, Marv Levy, like Hall of Fame coaches that are in his rear view from an NFL win standpoint, Phil.
1: ZB, that is the man right there. And Sean Payton started out with the Saints, and they were the Aints to the Saints. I mean, he's a damn good coach. He's a great teacher. We watch it all the time when we're at camp. He is teaching these players. All right, these players trust him. He's a player's coach. And my man wins. He finds the talent. He trusts his gut, which is usually right. And if it's not, he doesn't care. That's just the type of man he is. And it's worked out for him. And look at him. Look at him now. Has a chance to continue to build on this. He's going to win a lot of games this year. I believe that. I hope that you believe that. I mean, this is a veteran-ran team.
0: Yep.
1: The running back Broncos, and you're sprinkling Jalen Waddle, who's a vet as well. Why do you do that? You do that because you believe you have the team to win the championship with, to win the Super Bowl with. And so if that is the case and that's the goal, then Sean Payton's going to continue to win these games, eh?
0: Well, right now he's 13th all-time with 184 NFL wins underneath his belt. Let's just go through it. He's two wins away from Chuck Knox for 12th all-time, all right? Knox was a coach in the 70s and early 80s. Well, actually up into the 90s, too, with the Seahawks. So he is two wins away from Chuck Knox for 12th all-time. Sean Payton is six wins away from matching former Broncos head coach Dan Reeves for 11th all-time, and he's nine wins away from tying Mike Tomlin and Chuck Knoll for ninth all-time. So we, this year, could see Sean Payton get inside the top 10 all-time wins, and we actually should see it. We should see him really claim solo possession of ninth in all-time wins if the Broncos can get to 10 victories, Phil.
1: Must get the 10 wins, EB. Must get the 10 wins, because nine... If you only have nine wins, I'm looking at it for the playoffs for the Denver Broncos.
0: Yeah, you're not making the playoffs.
1: You're not making the playoffs. So for Sean, it's unacceptable. He knows that. They're getting to the 10 wins. Now the question becomes, can he get to 11 or 12? 13, 14, that's a lot. But 11, 10, 11, but 12 wins right there? Man, that's pretty awesome that we have a coach like that with the Denver Broncos.
0: It really is, man.
1: Like his status and what he does. And now some people don't like him because of his personality. But like I said earlier, the man wins. And since he's been here as the head coach of the Denver Broncos, we've had a great time because we're winning games. Even his first year, we had a chance.
0: Yes.
1: Broncos country had a chance to go to the playoffs almost.
0: Correct.
1: You know, with a quarterback, ZB, and you say this all the time, Russell Wilson, that Sean did not like. And that was a fact. And he would let you know it right now. He does not like Russell Wilson.
0: Yeah, he won, was nearly in a postseason berth with a quarterback that he didn't want. Moved on from him, and was in the postseason with a quarterback that no one else wanted.
1: It's like, come on.
0: And then by year three, you're 14-3 and hosting the AFC Championship game. I mean, it has been really just like taking a step back and acknowledging Sean Payton's status within the history of the game. You know, to like, and this guy, he hasn't coached the first game on his extension, Phil.
1: It hasn't kicked in yet.
0: So, like, if you say and you believe the Broncos are going to be good for the foreseeable future, and maybe some years you are going to win 9, mm-hmm. but some years you're going to win 11, 12, and you just say, if the Broncos average 10 wins a season through Sean's extension, That'll put him at 234 wins, good for sixth all time. And it's just like, and again, like, we all understand that Sean Payton is a great coach. Like, we know that. That's predates Denver. But it is one of these things where it's like this Denver Broncos exceptionalism. Sean Payton is one of the greatest coaches in the history of the game, and he somehow found his way to Denver. To Denver. Peyton Manning, one of the greatest quarterbacks of all time, finds his way to Denver. John Elway, one of the greatest prospects of all time. Broncos weren't supposed to have John Elway.
1: No.
0: And he found his way to Denver. And, like, you can even look beyond some of the gods of the game that ended up in Denver, like a Mike Shanahan or Terrell Davis. Like, look at, like, the Broncos were winning a playoff game with Tim Tebow. The Broncos were in the AFC Championship game with Jake Plummer. Like, there has been
1: a rich history, man, being a Denver Bronco.
0: It's crazy. It's crazy. In 5 years ago, Sean Payton's not coming to Denver. He's not, because a trust was running the team. They did not have the financial bandwidth to afford someone like Sean Payton, who reportedly makes around $20 million a year.
1: Afford him and then try and then extend him. Like, that's exactly what Greg Penner just did. Gave him the $20 million a year and then extended my man.
0: Yes.
1: Like, what are we doing here? Well, that's what happens when you have that type of money and you're ran the right way.
0: And talking about running it the right way, like, man, you talk about this Denver Broncos exceptionalism, you have to mention this ownership group. This ownership group, think of all the teams that have even been bought and sold since, like, the Broncos were bought by the Penners. The Lakers have been sold twice, whether it's the Padres or today the Angels or the Portland Trailblazers or the Seattle Seahawks.
1: Yep.
0: Or, like, these teams that, like, have been getting sold or flipped. This ownership group kind of handpicked the Denver Broncos in a lot of ways. They could have gotten to any of these ownership groups. And so, I don't know. I just think it's cool to take a step back and say, wow, Sean Payton's going to be inside the top 10 all-time winningest coaches by Christmas.
1: Now, if he's top six, ZB, and we talked about this earlier, but I'm going to ask you again. If he's top six, is he a surefire Hall of Famer?
0: Yeah.
1: Like, without winning another Super Bowl?
0: Yeah. Like, I think if he ended right now, I think he's kind of a coin flip. I think he would eventually get there.
1: Mm-hmm.
0: But if Shanahan has two Super Bowls and he's still waiting, if Belichick has six and he wasn't a first ballot. So it's like Sean Payton, it's not going to happen right away. He wouldn't be a first ballot. But if he continues to accumulate wins, and we're talking about averaging 10 wins a season over the next half decade of this extension, you parlayed with some postseason success, you wouldn't even have to win the Super Bowl. At that point, it just becomes an accumulation thing of, like, man, are we really going to keep Frank Gore out of the Hall of Fame? He's top five in numbers.
1: Like, yeah, you can't. You can't. Just because he doesn't look flashy, like, my man still put up numbers. He was in the league for a very long time. Like, you have to put him in there.
0: Yeah. So I think that'll be the forecast for Sean if he doesn't win the Super Bowl. And if he does win the Super Bowl or even appears in another Super Bowl, I think it's an open and shut case. Yeah. All right. Shifting gears. Will the Buffs begin to do on Thursday night what they haven't been able to do at all under Deion Sanders? That's next.
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3: Will the Denver Broncos actually be more balanced? They had 1,069 plays a year ago. 613 of those were pass attempts. Will balance come this year for the Broncos?
2: We break it all down on Denver Sports 104.3 The Fan, Denver's football headquarters.
0: Hey, what's up, guys? 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

0: just over 48 hours away from the CU Buffs kicking off.
1: They landed in Georgia. Atlanta, Georgia.
0: I love it. I cannot wait.
1: Georgia Tech, here we come.
0: I cannot wait.
1: We coming.
0: And I said, going into the most previous break, will the Buffs begin to do on Thursday night what they haven't been able to do at all under Deion Sanders? And the following stat actually predates Deion to the Carl Durrell year, where the CU Buffs, I mentioned this, I think it was yesterday, the CU Buffs have not had a 400-yard rusher in four seasons.
1: You've been mentioning this for
0: a while. Yeah.
1: Some time now,
0: yeah,
1: Z.
0: Yeah.
1: You've been on top of that one. You're frustrated. You're frustrated that the Buffs can't get the run game going. I'm with you on it. I agree with you. How the hell can you not find a running back that can go over 400 yards? Like, come on.
0: For 4 years?
1: 4 years.
0: I mean, that should be impossible. I don't know if that's ever happened. Like, seriously.
1: I might be putting voodoo on that as well. You got the Denver Broncos, they can't get a 1,000-yard rusher. You got the Buffs, they can't get a 400-yard rusher.
0: Like a 400-yard rusher. Like, say that out loud. That
1: was crazy.
0: That is painful. They have not had a running back go for 100 yards in a game since 2022. 4 years ago. It's 26. I mean, it's just insane. Damn. So last year, the Buffs averaged 125 yards per game rushing. That ranked 15th out of 16 teams in the Big 12. The punchline is that production doubled from the 24 season. They didn't even try to run the ball with Shador Sanders playing quarterback.
1: No, that was off limits. They were allergic to that. Deion was going to put a stop to that. He said, hey, look, it's the Shador show. All right, he's throwing to Travis Hunter, and that's it.
0: Like, think about this. So 125 yards a game last year, 15th out of 16. That doubled from the previous year. The Buffs were averaging 65 yards rushing per game last in the Big 12. The year before that, it was 69 yards rushing. That is not nice. It was last in the Pac-12. Wow. So they've been arguably the worst rushing team in the country since Deion took over. Until that changes, Brother Phil, until that changes,
1: it will change, Z. Brendan Marion's here. Superman, okay? He's in town. The go-go offense, and I said it earlier, I'm going to say it again. People think of the go-go offense, you're thinking like, hey, man, it's going to be like high-flying, fast, speed, kind of like Oregon back in the day. That's not the case. Here with the go-go offense, it's different formations. Being able to run the ball in different formations so that you can pop these runs and have this misdirection. You confuse the defense, and now you have explosive plays because of that. Then you set up the pass to young Juju so Juju doesn't have to have a bunch of pressure put on him. The go-go offense is going to help these running backs out. There's a couple running backs. You know, Deion said there's a lot more, but there's a couple running backs that I think if they can get going and be consistent with them, even if they have a two-yard gain, they'll be just fine. They'll have a guy that goes over 400 yards rushing this year. They'll be able to control the clock, control the ball, be in these games against someone like Texas Tech. And hopefully it helps them upset Georgia Tech this Thursday. I mean, ZB, Brendan Marion, the go-go offense, you got to believe in that.
0: Well, I think it was a good hire. He's got a pretty good track record here, and we'll see what it looks like. My number one advice for Deion would be stay out of the way.
1: Just stay out.
0: Stay out of the way. Let these coaches coach, right? It hasn't been working. Let them. You hired them for a reason. 68 new players. 68 new players, and both coordinators new as well. This was Deion yesterday. What should we expect to see from his running back room on Thursday night in Hotlanta?
2: You're going to see four running backs, I promise you. You're going to see at least four. You know, possibly five. You're going to see that number because these guys, few of them are complete, but some of them, the skill set is so high in this area. You know, it may be catching the ball out of the backfield, it may be running off tackle or outside zones, inside zones. I mean, some of these guys, a couple of them could do everything. Some of them are really specialized, and you may see bangers on third and one, third and two, something like that. But all these guys, they love the game. They want to excel in the game, and they want to go to the next level.
0: Phil, from not attempting to run the ball to five running backs on Thursday night.
1: What is it? At least four, possibly five. Maybe we go six. I don't know. Yeah, look, I've been on a team with the Buffs where we have four running backs. It was running back by committee, four running backs. It's because we had two older ones, Christian Powell, Tony Jones, and then we were younger. We got some opportunities, but it was harder because, of course, you can't get into a rhythm. A couple years go by, then it was just me and Michael Atkins, and it was better, right? Like, you got into a rhythm, you got opportunities. I was able to get past 400 yards because they had nobody else to lean on, so they're going to give you those carries. Yeah, so maybe they go in there trying five and being creative with them, but when one gets hot, they need to stick with that one. When he starts to cool down, then you could try the other running backs. But damn, four guys for sure play, five possibly, and maybe they'll get to six. maybe I'll suit up.
0: I think Thursday night is going to be a great game, man.
1: Great game?
0: It was a great game last year.
1: It was. I mean, the Buffs had it right there. They had three turnovers. If we remember, three turnovers in the first half. And then they give up that big-time run to Haynes King at the end of the game.
0: Yeah.
1: And the rest was history. They lose the game. So, like, defense has to come to play, be aggressive. Offense has to stay on the field. And Juju, he can't turn the ball over. Right? Like, that's the one thing he cannot do. Don't turn the ball over. Play smart football and lean on that defense if they're ready to play.
0: A little bit more on Juju tomorrow. I cannot wait. I think this is going to be a great game. I do think your Buffaloes are live to upset Georgia Tech.
1: There we go.
0: I do.
1: Coming around that mountain, aren't you, ZB?
0: I do. I think that can happen. Will I predict that to happen? We'll see as we get to Thursday's show. Okay. What was the single biggest takeaway from the Broncos preseason, according to our guy James Palmer? Also, if Bo Nix was looking for more motivation heading into his third season, he was served some on a platter today. We'll get to all of that as we are on the doorstep of 40 consecutive minutes of commercial-free sports talk coming up next.
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6: 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I've handled about 7,000 cases, over 300 trials. Man, I see so many bad stops on these DUIs. Unlawful arrests, the police putting body cams off. 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
6: Rolling downhill here on a Tuesday.
7: It's my daughter's favorite song. I don't know why. She loves it.
6: Keep your eye on that.
7: I know.
6: Keep your eye on that.
7: Oh, I know.
6: Checking in for the first time in a official capacity here for the 2026 Broncos season. It's our guy, friend of the show, James Palmer. James, thank you for being here. Let's talk about some personal stuff before we do any of the football stuff.
8: Oh.
6: Congratulations, okay. My man.
7: Big time.
6: Our guy, James Palmer, who I actually had a chance to hang out with on a more personal level here recently with his wife, and we just had a great night. But James, yes. You are
7: damn,
6: now...
7: no invite? I'm the guy out the circle,
8: was on
7: right?
8: on purpose, bro.
7: Oh, okay.
6: James is... Well, why don't you break the news to our audience, James?
8: Yeah, we got a new gig, gentlemen. And first off, super excited. I think this is year three we're doing this for the season,
6: yep.
8: Right?
6: As a
8: in an NFL capacity here for 104.3 The Fan, which I love all of you guys coming on all these shows. And, we're joining Amazon Thursday Night Football as their insider. So I'll be on there on pregame, postgame.
7: Let's go.
8: With Carissa and Sherm and Witt and Fitz and, you know, and Tony. And we'll be breaking everything down around the league. Super excited for this job, guys. I mean, like, it's going to be... We got a great slate of games. We got a Black Friday game. Got a Christmas Eve game. Got one against Seattle here in town, which will be outstanding with those uniforms and those two teams.
7: Talk to me nicely now.
8: We got a wild card game. I mean, we got a great slate. It's an awesome group of people. I mean, to work with Al Michaels, come on now.
6: Come on.
8: Like,
6: is this a dream job for you? Is this a dream job?
8: This is pretty close. I mean, it's up there, man. I love working games more than anything. Did it for 10 years on NFL Network, working the sideline of Super Bowls for 8 of those 10. Was just, you know, everything, you know, trying to, you know, I was the only guy in the locker room a lot of times, guys, at the Super Bowl. Like, that's a rare thing to be. But being in the juice of stadiums and working with this group is, I mean, Herbie's a Buckeye too. So, I mean, I got an Ohio State shirt on right now.
6: I love
8: it. So, this is a perfect group to join.
6: Relax. I love it.
9: Go
6: I love
9: Buffs.
6: It.
9: Relax now.
6: James, congratulations. Seriously, that's incredible. And
8: yeah, appreciate it, brother.
6: Yeah, we're proud to have you on our team here. Let's talk about the team here in town, Denver Broncos. As you look back at the preseason training camp, we were watching practice a lot of times together. You watched the preseason games as we did. What do you think your single biggest takeaway was looking back at this summer?
8: You know, I was looking for a step, Zach, in all honesty. I was looking for a step offensively. I think defensively, do you keep... Honestly, status quo was fine, right? You're a top five defense in the league. If you keep you know, getting better individually. I think Riley Moss had a really good camp. You saw growth from him there. I think there's depth pieces with Jonathan Cooper's situation, I think, that you were looking for on that side. But offensively, was the biggest change you made in terms of play callers? You go from one of the best play callers you've seen in the last 20 years to a guy doing it for the first time. And talking to the people that I know, they thought they had an outstanding camp. Now, everything didn't go perfect in some of the games, and so things went offensively in some of the preseason games, but they thought they had a really, really good camp. And when I say taking a step, how did they change formations? How do they integrate Jalen Waddle? How do they get Jonah Coleman in there? How do they find these new pieces? And everybody else, you know, Pat Bryant takes a step. You saw things that you weren't seeing in previous camps offensively. And to me, that's what I was looking for. Added wrinkles, added little Davis Webb things that I want to see. How are you going to use RJ Harvey in the next year as more of an Alvin Kamara? That's where they kind of think of him as, playing some of those roles in this offense. So that was the main focus to me when you're making such a drastic shift in terms of the play caller. And I know people inside that building thought they had a very good camp offensively.
7: James, there's no doubt that, like, us here in Denver, like, we believe that the Denver Broncos can win a Super Bowl this year. They can get to a Super Bowl, but you're only as good as the weakest position on your team. You know, the it's over. The cuts are over. Now, of course, there's always moving parts. You can always pick somebody up. But to you, what position on the Denver Broncos is still a little weak and needs some work? Because you get into this season and something goes wrong with one of these positions. Now you're scratching your head saying, what are you going to do about it? And now you're losing games because of it.
8: Yeah, I'd say the linebacker spot between, you know, after Singleton and Chernod, if you have any sort of injury there, you're a little bit young in where you're at there. I think the tight end spot has just been underutilized in some senses here in this offense. So, like, where are you at in that group? Obviously, you cut a draft pick, which a lot of people were curious about after making a big play. But I think that group, some people have an eye on. It's hard to find a weakness on this team, Phil. It really is. Like, you saw it during cuts. You saw how hard it was during cuts. I remember talking to people about, you know, when they brought in Rapp, like Taylor Rapp, a safety that has been around, that's tough, that's physical, that's smart. And the sentiment I got on it, Phil, was like, we can make moves like this. We can try something out like this in camp. We're in a position on our roster right now where, like, let's see if this works and he adds something in the room. Well, if he doesn't, we can move on. Like, that's to me a sign of where the roster was. That specific, like, what do you call it? A tryout, I guess, really, when he was here for a short period of time. The way they approached that move showed me the confidence that they have with where the depth is in a lot of these spots.
6: James, we were having a conversation earlier today that it's not really specific to the 2026 season, but we were talking about Sean Payton. And Sean Payton, if the Denver Broncos win 10 games this season, and it feels like from the temperature around here, if they didn't, something must have gone wrong after a 14-win season a year ago. Yeah. But if he gets to a 10th win, he is in solo possession of 9th place on the all-time wins list. And like, we all understand Sean Payton's a great coach, but you take a step back and it's like, wow, that's going to happen in year one of this extension. If he coaches through the extension and averages 10 wins a year, let's just say, you're talking about this guy being 6th all time in NFL wins. This is quite literally one of the greatest coaches in the history of the sport. And I think that I'm going to ramble here for a second, but it, like, speaks to this, it speaks to, like, this Denver Broncos exceptionalism, you know, and, like, the fact that John Elway wasn't supposed to be in Denver. He winds up in Denver. Peyton Manning winds up in Denver. Sean Payton, one of the great coaches ever, winds up in Denver. And even when that wasn't happening, someone like Tim Tebow is winning a postseason game. Jake Plummer is playing in the AFC Championship game for the Broncos. The Sean Payton stat today just really, like, it just came into focus. Like, wow, this is again where the Denver Broncos are. There's, like, this exceptionalism.
8: Mm-hmm. Yeah, that interesting topic. I love it. There's two things that come to mind with what you're saying, Zach. And the first one is, I remember when I moved back here, and I was already living here, but I moved, you know, did a tour in a variety of cities and covered the Texans and did all different things, covered the SEC, came back here in 2015. Ironically, I think I was the reason they won the Super Bowl, but I came back in 15. And you know, covering the team for NFL Network almost exclusively that year where they went on that Super Bowl run, it was like, man, there was all those years where it was like, to me, the best stat in football was more Super Bowl appearances than losing seasons.
6: Right. Yeah.
8: That lasted for an eternity.
6: Yep, decades.
8: And to me, that was a sustained success and excellence, like you're talking about, that almost, like, that one sentence just epitomize the entire Broncos organization, because it's not just like that. That's sustained success, and that's getting not only just over 500 like Mike Tomlin was on the backside of things, but it's getting to the almost the mountaintop and then the mountaintop multiple times. So there's that, and this is a marquee franchise in this league, totally. And it's still there. And I think the new ownership group, you know, you could have missed on your ownership group,
2: yep.
8: Like, you know, you really could have. And they've already solidified themselves as one of the better ownership groups in all of football very, very quickly. Talking to people in the Rockies, they already feel like there's a different vibe now that they've joined that group. I mean, mm-hmm. that's the impact that yeah. the Walton Penner group already has that quickly. And then the part with Sean is, I like that you brought it up, because I think we're really have a recency bias, maybe because of the coaching turnover, right? We have at least 5 new head coaches, 15 years in a row now, that we look at these newer guys. The Sean McVay is outstanding, and we know Kyle Shanahan's really good. And you know, we've seen Mike McDonald now up there in Seattle, and Hard Knocks is outstanding, and yeah. it's showing yeah. how great of a coach he is. Sometimes we forget about the OGs. Mm-hmm. Like, you forget about Andy Reid and Sean Payton. And really, to me, it's more of a baseball mindset of like having greatness for a long period of time, which is a big baseball type of thing. And those two guys have been the epitome of that. And, you know, John Harbaugh gets forgotten a little bit for the type of coach that he is. And Sean is also not from like the in vogue tree of the Shanahan mm. and Kubiak mm. and now McVay type of group. He's not even part of that. Like, this is his world. I mean, you're seeing Ben Crazy. Johnson as kind of a disciple of it, right? Because Ben was with him and Dan Campbell. And I'm going on and on because I love this.
9: Me too.
8: That's where Sean sits. And he's done it kind of his way the whole time. And to me, being able to do that for as long as he has, and now with another quarterback, after, you know, all the success he had with Drew, and now he's having all the success with another organization, doesn't happen all the time. And I like that we're shedding some light on some of these guys that have been doing it for a very, very long time.
7: James, you hurt me when we were at camp, man. We were having a conversation, discussion between me and ZB and a bet against the Kansas City Chiefs.
8: Oh.
7: Kansas City is around the corner, about a week and a half away. The big question, I know we're going to talk about it later on, but I still have to put you on the spot right now. The big question is, do you still believe, if you ever, that Patrick Mahomes is going to be ready to play week one against the Denver Broncos? One, I need to know your true mm-hmm. answer. It may be mm-hmm. a change since camp for me to win this stake bet with ZB, but also just, I think that's what all the fans want to know. Is Patrick Mahomes one of the greatest yeah. players to play the game? Is he going to be available week one?
8: Yeah, and I was trying to work my way into that dinner. Like, I was trying to find my way into this. You know, maybe there's a plus one. We'll see.
9: yes, there will be.
8: Because I was told this week. This might have been, and this is not hyperbole, mm-hmm. this might have been Patrick Mahomes' best training camp of his career.
9: Stop.
7: Come on.
8: I'm not joking.
9: Wow.
8: Now, that's measured in a variety of metrics. The metric that was specifically said in that was kind of his statistics for camp. Because obviously all that stuff is equated and all that stuff is kept by every single team, what's yeah. going on. And he had his best training camp of his career. Now, he's moving not good, but better than good. See what I did there? Maybe yeah. everybody paused for
7: yeah,
8: a second.
7: No, I paused
8: for a second. He's moving even better than they thought. Like, his offseason, if he left Kansas City, he was bringing Julie with him, who's on the training staff and has worked with him in all of these different injuries that he's had, and ones that I've covered with the ankle in the postseason and the dislocated kneecap that happened in Denver. Like, she's been there for a lot of these. If he was leaving Kansas City, she was going. Mm. Like, it was a rehab and an intensity to the rehab that is probably unmatched this offseason by any player. And it showed during training camp. So what I'm leading to is something would have to happen for him not to be out there week one. For the Kansas City.
7: I'm going to get my bat out. That's what's going to happen.
9: James, James, what do you make of the, and we'll cut you loose after this.
8: No, dude, let's go. Come on.
9: What do you
8: for
9: make?
8: For day one.
7: Are you trying to cut him loose? No, make him do the whole show.
9: What do you make of the lack of believability from the outside when it comes to these Denver Broncos? James, mm-hmm. this was a team that a year ago had a win total of 9.5. They go win 14. They're hosting the AFC Championship game. Their win total this year, 9.5. Their Super Bowl odds this time last year, around 20-1. This time around 20-1. Bo Nix not appearing on, you know, ESPN's top 100 players of the entire, like, what do you make of the just perceived lack of belief from the outside when there's actual tangible things to draw from with these Denver Broncos?
8: Yeah, I would say it's twofold. One, I was at joint practices in Carolina this past week with Houston and Carolina, and watching that Texans defense and watching that Texans team kind of just steamroll the Panthers. My point of that is I'm on the field between the two fields watching that with my co-host Steve Smith Sr., who can do whatever he wants in Carolina. So we are right there with everybody, and everybody that knows ball in the league knows how good Denver is. What you're saying is the public perception that is outside of Denver from maybe just John Fan that's sitting in Minnesota, right? And I think, to me, it's the lack of household names outside of Denver. Nick Benito is one of the best pass rushers in football. I don't think anybody outside of Denver puts him in that group. If you ask anybody, like I mentioned, being at these practices, they'll put him right there in the likes of Danielle Hunter and Will Anderson Jr. And he is in that group. I think Cortland Sutton's a really, really great receiver. I think Bo Nix is an outstanding quarterback. He hasn't put himself into

0: going to win you a Super Bowl. Like, I just think these are the ways that a lot of people look at it. And you look at all the other teams in the AFC, and you're like, well, all right, the Bengals have Ja'Marr Chase and Joe Burrow, and T. Higgins is one of the best number twos that are out there. Lamar Jackson is there with the Ravens, and Kyle Hamilton. And, like, you know, I think in, like, the Chargers, Justin Herbert's this big presence. Maybe Bo hasn't gotten that treatment yet that he probably deserves. But I think it's the lack of household names outside of Denver. I'm not saying these guys can't play. I'm just saying that they haven't, for one reason or another, made themselves known on the national stage yet. Maybe that's playing closer to the West Coast as well, with the East Coast bias of the NFL, which also exists.
1: Sure.
0: But I do think you're exactly right. I think people are going, they won how many games last year?
2: 14.
0: 14? Like I think people are, like, almost shocked by it a little bit, because there is a sex appeal about a lot of these teams in the AFC, in all honesty. And it's driven by, you have the four horsemen, as I call them, in the league. Four best quarterbacks, in my opinion, are all in the AFC.
1: Right. Man, I can't wait to do this with you throughout the year. I mean, we are just getting started. It's going to be an absolute blast. We cannot wait to watch you on Amazon Prime Thursday Night Football. Congratulations again.
0: Appreciate it, boys.
1: Yeah, just cheers to you, and can't wait to start another journey.
0: Thank you. I want to know where the steak dinner's happening. I'll just sit at an adjacent table.
2: No, you hurt me again. No, you hurt me again.
1: That would be amazing if you could join us. He will be paying up, and it's going to be pricey, I can just tell you. All right, JP, appreciate you, brother.
0: You guys are the best. All right, take it easy, guys.
1: All right, there he goes, James Palmer, the one and the only, man. Congrats to that guy landing the Amazon gig.
2: Yeah, well-deserved, man.
1: Truly.
2: Works hard.
1: All right, this is KKFN and KKFN HD1 Longmont Denver and KARSFM Laramie.
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1: We are coming with it, and we are coming for it. It's Zach Bye and Philip Lindsay, and we are The Drive.
2: Woo! Come on, ZB. You, James Palmer, Drew, Dante, all you guys are going to be at a steak dinner. But I'm the one that's going to be eating the steak, and you guys are going to be paying for that meal, man.
1: No,
2: come on.
1: Real talk. What? Like, kidding, what? Kidding aside, right. It's coming into focus for you.
2: Like Z, it's just like, I understand that there's some people out there that are just like superhuman. But I can't get over how, one, we talked about yesterday. We're talking about the Chiefs right now, guys. The Chiefs are one of the youngest teams in the league.
1: One of the three youngest.
2: Youngest teams. Yeah. They're rebuilding. Okay. You have somebody like a franchise Hall of Famer at some point in Patrick Mahomes that's coming off a knee injury. All right, it would be 9 months. So 10 months when he stepped foot on that football field against a top five defense, when you really don't know how that's going to look. You haven't played in preseason games. You don't have a good receiver core. You don't know if you're going to be good this year with the Chiefs because they're kind of rebuilding. And you're going to throw that man out there game one. I just don't think it's smart. But I guess, like, from what you know, James is saying, and the Chiefs, that this is his best camp.
1: That's,
2: like, come on, dude.
1: Hard to believe. that's hard to believe, but it's coming from a place of information from someone,
2: because sure.
1: They do track all those stats and stuff even in practice. So, like, statistically, it's the best camp he's ever had. Okay, and when you say what you just said now, you don't sound crazy. But at a certain point in time, like, you're receiving enough information to be like, yeah, I'm going to have to pay this bet off.
2: Man, I'm just going to wait. This is why you wait, right? This is why you play the games. This is why you wait. You wait till they play the games, and we'll see. And then if I have to pay the bet, my ass is running. And if I mean,
1: we're 13 days away.
2: I know, it's crazy. It's here, man.
1: Dante, you got something real quick?
4: Yeah, I have a question for Phil. So did James Palmer give you inside info that made you think Mahomes was not going to start?
2: No, but
1: I think it was the opposite.
2: Yeah, it was the opposite. Well, but also the thing is, we, like, if you're an athlete, and DJ, I know you're not. You know how it is when you're coming off a injury.
4: Oh, I don't know. Like, I have the most recent injury out of all.
2: You're right. You tore your Achilles walking. You know that it takes a while to, like, build back up, and you're at the quarterback position.
1: Sure.
2: Somebody's landing on you. You're getting tackled. You haven't been hit yet. And you're going to go out there versus a defense, like, full go. Like, this isn't – you're not playing the Raiders game one. You're not playing – I was going to say the Giants, but the Giants are going to be tough this year. You're playing the damn Denver Broncos, who have a chance to win a Super Bowl.
1: Right.
2: That's the thing to me.

0: it's like protecting the player, because if something happens to Patrick Mahomes, everybody's going to blame the organization for putting him out there when he wasn't really ready to go, because they want to put him out there or they want to listen to Patrick Mahomes when they're the one that's paying this man $500 million to be the franchise quarterback. That's what I'm taking out of this.
1: Again, when you lay it out there like that, you don't sound like a crazy person. You sound reasonable.
0: Yeah.
1: Like the half a billion dollar investment in him and going up against this defense, all that stuff. You're 10 months out from your knee exploding.
0: Exactly.
1: No, like, I got it. Like, when you lay it out there like that, it makes some sense. But at a certain point in time, you see him at practice every day. You're hearing, like, what you're hearing from James saying statistically it's his best preseason he's ever had. And it's like, that man is going to play, and you're going to take us all out to dinner.
0: I am.
1: James is invited. And now,
0: now you're inviting people.
1: Now,
0: invite the listeners to
1: So, but we have, I think we have made a bit of a decision here behind the scenes. I don't think it's going to be like, we're not going to go to Shanahan's or Del Frisco's. Because if we did that, because we talked it out, and
0: yeah,
1: like, you're talking about, for me, you, Drew, and Dante, and maybe even James, you're talking about a dinner that's going to be like $1,400.
0: Yeah,
1: and we're just not going to do that. But we'll pick a nice spot. We'll pick a nice spot. And
0: I just can't wait for this to come around, and I'm the one that's right. Then I'm going to look at all you guys, and we're going back to Shanahan's.
1: I'm to the point, I am so confident, if that man doesn't start, we can go to one of those high-end steakhouses.
0: Okay.
1: Like, he's playing.
0: I mean, that's what I'm hearing. That's what I'm hearing.
1: That's what I've been trying to tell you for over a month.
0: No, but I'm still not believing it. What do you like to say? Actions over words. I want to see him out there.
1: All right, we'll see.
0: I want to see him out there. Running away from, it's not going to be Jonathan Cooper, running away from Nick Benito and Jonah Ellis.
1: Yep, maybe so. All right, we'll see how it all shakes out. It's 13 days away, so we do not have to wait long. A quarterback on the other side, all right, that you'll hear from Kansas City fans saying, hey, that guy in Denver has had surgery more recent than Patrick Mahomes.
0: Yep.
1: Right? And he's had two surgeries more recent than Mahomes.
0: He's Superman, though.
1: We'll see. Today, you know, I said this a handful of minutes ago. If Bo Nix was looking for more motivation heading into his third season, which I don't think he's actively looking, it's the NFL. You're playing for a contract. There's, like, everything is out there in front of you. But if you were looking for a chip on your shoulder, man, you got one today. ESPN did their top 100 players heading into the 2026 season, and they asked 12 of their NFL analysts and reporters, like Aaron Schatz, Ben Solak, Dan Graziano, Field Yates, you know these guys, Mina Kimes, and they all voted on players and what they expected them to do in 2026. So their rankings were based on predicting greatness rather than past performance. And so they use these 12 sets of votes to come up with their overall ESPN consensus list. So it's top 100, right? Bo Nix was left off the list completely.
0: Like, not even thought about?
1: Like, I'm sure someone casted a vote, but it wasn't enough people to hold weight to be inside the top 100 players. And what's crazy is there's a separate list of, like, hey, these are who some of our experts believe got snubbed. So, like, Baker Mayfield's on that list, and there's a handful of guys. Bo's not even on that list. And I have not been someone throughout this offseason who does the, you know, because these lists come out periodically, and it's right, it's like, Bo Nix is disrespected, this is crazy, this is like, I'm just not going to die on that hill. Like, I acknowledge, I think, you know, Bo Nix is right around the 14th, 15th best quarterback in the league. There's room to grow. Like, the consistency factor has to get unlocked before you can enter that top 10, you know, type of conversation. But at the same time, this is kind of nuts. Like,
0: that you feel like he's being disrespected now.
1: Yeah, like, he's not a top 100 player in the league where...
0: No, he's just a guy. He's just out there. He's just a quarterback, and everybody else on the team, Denver's team, is doing the heavy lifting. You don't need a really good quarterback. Like, we finally got a really good quarterback, and we're winning games. Shocker, right?
1: No one has actually won more games in their first two seasons in the history of the National Football League than Bo.
0: But he's not on this list.
1: And, like, it crosses a tipping point for me personally, because, again, I'm typically not going to die on those hills, but I went through this today. I'm like, wow, he's not on the top 100 players?
0: But why? Like, can you, like, make sense of it at all? Like, why would he not be on this, like, list? Like, the man, like you said, like, he wins games. Fourth quarter comes around, you're putting in Bo Nix. He's a great leader. We talk about it all the time, the tangibles and the intangibles. That man has it. He's getting better every single year. He's athletic as hell. He doesn't take sacks.
1: Huge arm.
0: Huge arm, and people doubted that. Huge arm. All right, he doesn't throw a bunch of interceptions, and he's gotten better with that. And you don't put this man as a quarterback, and we can all agree as a franchise quarterback now, you can't put him on the list, but you put everybody else in his class on the list at the quarterback position?
1: Like, he's not on. He's not on the snub list. So, like if you're a Baker Mayfield fan, like, you're losing your mind, right? He's not on the top 100, but he was on the snub list. I think that we've been talking about this for 2 years with Bo. I think at the nucleus, not at the nucleus, but maybe the genesis, mm-hmm. I'll say it like that, at the genesis of this is people's evaluations and opinions into microphones before he ever played a snap of football.
0: So you're saying
1: in
0: they
1: the
0: don't
1: NFL.
0: Want to be wrong? Like, they want what they said before to just be true, and they're going to continue to die on that hill.
1: Human beings are weird that way, where we talk about, I've shared this with you years and years ago. There was an Ivy League study that was diagnosing first impressions, and we used to think that first impressions were made within the first few minutes of meeting someone. It's mm-hmm. actually within the first few seconds. And when we make our mind up about someone in a negative way, they need to, like, bend time and space to flip that and be looked at in a purely positive way, and vice versa. And I think that that's just like the human condition. And so when people make their minds up, and not just like at home on their couch, but when you do this professionally and you're sharing these opinions into microphones and you're writing columns and you're doing draft grades and pre-draft analysis and outlook and forecasts and all that stuff, I think that just as human beings, we have a tendency to cling to that initial impression, and they're still needing more information to flip and to be able to, with humility, say, man, I was pretty off on this one. You gotta turn your mic on and do radio.
0: I'm sorry, man, I had to, like, look the stats up, because, like, we talk about the evaluations of these quarterbacks. Look at you smirking, man. I messed up one time. I'm getting
1: no, it's the second time today, that's why I said it.
0: I'm looking at the stats of his last year with Oregon. All right, 4,500 yards passing, 45 touchdowns, 3 interceptions. It was a 77.4 completion rate. And that was everybody's evaluation, that this was a checkdown merchant. Like, the man wins. He wins. He was winning in college. Even with Auburn, they were winning.
1: He was SEC Freshman of the Year at Auburn.
0: There you go.
1: Bad second year, but the coordinator left.
0: He gets into the league the first year, and everybody talks the crap about him. And he takes this Denver team, first year as a rookie quarterback, to the playoffs. Gets demolished by the Bills, but that's expected, right? You're going against Josh Allen your first year. Second year, almost goes to a damn Super Bowl. Probably is in that Super Bowl if he doesn't break his ankle. And people still doubt this man? Like, when are we going to start obeying our eyes, like you always say? When are people going to start obeying their eyes on this man? And the fourth quarter comes rolling around, that man's the best version of himself. Like, what more do you need to see other than being consistent every year?
1: Yeah, and the thing is, I would give you a list of things I want to see more from Bo.
0: But you said that for everybody.
1: Most guys you can't, for sure. But where I, like, look, I have I don't, when I talk about Bo, I'm not busting out the anointing oil. Like, mm-hmm. I still want to see growth and development, consistency, more accuracy, all that stuff. But it's the top, it's 100. And then you can extend that for another 10, 12 guys on the snub list, and it's like, wait a second. He plays quarterback. He played, like, so that's weighted. There were more quarterbacks that appeared on this list more than any other position, because the position that they play has a weighted importance. And there were 16 quarterbacks to appear on this list. It was Sam Darnold, Trevor Lawrence, Jared Goff, Brock Purdy, Caleb Williams, Jaden Daniels, Jordan Love, Dak Prescott, Justin Herbert, Drake May, Matthew Stafford, Joe Burrow, Mahomes, Lamar, and Allen.
0: Everybody but Bo.
1: Well, I would just say, I agree with most of these guys being ahead of Bo Nix. But he's not in the top 110 players in the league. That's where it just, like, again, it gets to a tipping point where I'm like, okay, we've over-indexed on I get why he's not a top 10 quarterback. I don't believe he's a top 10 quarterback. But at a certain point, it's like, how long does the list need to be before Bo Nix shows up on
0: like,
1: it?
0: Like, people are human beings, like you said, ZB. Like, some people are just never going to put him on the list. And also, we're sitting here trying to, like, nitpick on, like, what we want to see. Accuracy, I understand that. Staying in the pocket, I want to see that. But at some point, like, his style has been really good for him for years. I want to see him better in the pocket, but he's been able to have success on the run. He's comfortable right now on the run. So you're going to see still that when it comes to Bo Nix making plays. I just want to see him develop in the way of, like, as he gets older, he slows down athletically. He can play in that pocket. And that just takes time. Time on task, right? And it's doing it over and over and trusting your offensive line, trusting your running backs. But that man is on the right path. He's on the right track. He has the right coaching staff for it, where you have Sean Payton. And we just got done talking about how, at the end of his tenure here as a Denver Bronco, he could be sixth,
1: all-time
0: wins, as a coach. All right, so, like, he's in good hands. Bo Nix, we're talking about defense that does their job. I mean, Bo's only going to get better, man, and it starts this year. Jalen Waddle, the addition of him, is going to open this game up. Sticking to the run long enough, having J.K. Dobbins, R.J. Harvey. All right, I'm like you. I'm starting to like R.J. Harvey and his role a lot more, where it is like the Alvin Kamara type of role, where he's being explosive. Like, man, this is going to be a fun year as long as Bo can stay healthy, continue to take them steps, which, you know, looking at from college to the NFL, all he has done is gotten better every single year. So I'm not expecting nothing more than or less than him getting better every single year.
1: Yeah, it's just about him staying healthy.
0: That's it.
1: Because when you're that committed to getting better and you have people to the left and right of you who are like incredible resources and you have players to the left and right of you that are like playmakers and just dudes, like with his commitment, you're going to improve. And so it's just a matter of how much. Right? If he can unlock the consistency part, because come on, we got to remember how we felt on some of these Sundays for three quarters.
0: Maddening.
1: Where, like, the Broncos, three quarters of the way through the year, were leading the league in punts. They were top three in three and outs. Like, there's a bunch of stuff. Like, I don't want to act like Bo is God's gift right now, because there's a bunch of stuff that needs to improve. I think that it will. But yeah, this is, you know, this was, this was a new layer of
0: that, like, was disrespectful. Wow. Like, that's disrespectful. That right there, having him not on the top 100 list of players, like, come on. What are we doing? Like if you watch film, he's a top 100 player. He doesn't have to be top 10. Doesn't have to be top 50 if that's what you want. But he needs
1: to be on the 100?
0: List.
1: Top 115?
0: like something.
1: When I didn't see him on the snub list, I was like, wow, like, interesting. Well, here's the thing, man. Here's the thing.
0: Top 115.
1: Like, you just got to go continue to do it.
0: That's it.
1: You just got to continue to prove it. And, like, people did not believe that Lamar Jackson could play at the highest level in the NFL.
0: I know you didn't.
1: And
0: he was one of them. Put him at running back.
1: And no, I didn't.
0: That you put that boy at running back.
1: He said, put that boy, wow.
0: I was like, huh? He can do a spin move and everything else. Like, no, he's a quarterback, baby.
1: Well, eventually you just do it over and over and over again.
0: Yeah.
1: And when you lead the league in touchdowns, what he did with 36 touchdowns and what was it, 2019 or whatever it was, it's like, okay, yeah, that guy, I mean, he's a stud.
0: You know what year it was, 2019.
1: And then you hear less dissenting opinions. You hear less of he should play running back.
0: Yeah.
1: Josh Allen's another one. No one saw Josh Allen become the MVP of the league. The guy couldn't complete passes in the Mountain West.
0: Wyoming.
1: And then he's like one of the most accurate, but like you just have to do it over over again. And so that's what Bo has to do, is just keep putting one foot in front of the other and just look, hey, guess what? The guys who made this list, they're all going to be watching you on Monday Night Football. You're on the main stage right out of the gate.
0: Man, you got to love it. Monday Night Football, ZB, there's nothing better.
1: And you were talking about it earlier. You're like, if you're playing on Monday Night Football, and I've never heard anyone say it like this, you're like, LeBron James is going to be watching you.
0: Yeah, I remember Monday Night Football for me. We were playing the Chiefs. The year that Patrick Mahomes became Patrick Mahomes with the left-handed pass and all I was having a pretty good game. Todd Gurley shouted me out. Todd Gurley shout me out right now. And I remember being at my parents' house and my mother was getting me ready. I let my mother get me ready for the game. And because you know you're going to be on TV. You're walking in with your suit on. And people used to clown me because I didn't have these, like, crazy suits or these expensive suits, I would go to Men's Warehouse.
1: Sure.
0: Which I still do today.
1: Sure.
0: Get me a nice suit. And, yeah, walked there. My mom did it. She was proud of it. And that's, like, something that my mom got to do with me was she got to pick my suits out. Now, sometimes people would, like, clown on me, but that was what mama wanted. Mama wanted that. That's what Phil's wearing. And so that's what we would do, man. And Monday Night Football come rolling around. You know you're going to be on national TV. Go out there. Show yourself. Go score some touchdowns.
1: What did Todd Gurley say?
0: Todd Gurley was like, man, this undrafted free agent running back is balling right now. I don't know who he is, but they better put some respect on his name. And, like, having that from Todd Gurley that was still playing on a Monday night, like, that made my night. We ended up losing, and it was, like, some crazy stuff from remember when the Chiefs, they converted on a 3rd and 18.
1: Yeah, oh my gosh, I do remember.
0: And it was like, what are we doing here? And they end up winning the game, but it was a good experience.
1: Yeah, heck yeah. Well, that's the opportunity for Bo. And look, you know, someone says, do you guys get exhausted being offended for Bo not being on? That we're really not the show for that. Like,
0: no.
1: I try to look at it pragmatically. Pragmatically meaning removing the emotion from it and just evaluating the player. And He's got a lot of room to grow. But that being said, when you win the literal most games in the first 2 years of any quarterback's career and you throw more touchdowns than everyone in your class and everyone in your class in the first round is ahead of you on this list, when you've won more games and threw more touchdowns, it's not even about, like, getting offended, because I wouldn't even classify that because it's not bringing that kind of emotion out of me. But it's just like, damn.
0: You know what it feels like? It feels like off of Happy Gilmore when Happy's waiting for his name to get called in hockey. And he says, Coach, you forgot my name. He says, Gilmore. I called your name, didn't I? That's Bo Nix right now. Bo Nix needs to go ahead and beat the people up, because what are they doing?
1: Go prove it. You're in prime time right out of the gate.
0: Let's go.
1: Right out of the gate.
0: Let's Bo.
1: All right. Joe Sakic had a message for someone like me who wonders how the Avs will build out a championship roster with three guys taking so much cap space. You'll hear from Super Joe next.
2: Come on, start. The Broncos will begin the season without one of their top pass rushers. Jonathan Cooper is expected to land on the commissioner's exempt list, leaving Denver with a major hole off the edge. So who steps up, and how much does this change the defense? 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

0: We just made dinner plans through the whole break.
1: It's going to be glorious.
0: Yes, it is.
1: Cutting into my steak or wherever you decide to go.
0: Oh, God. I love it. Hey, think you know the NFL better than everyone else? 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Costs you nothing. And the last fan standing is going to win $2,500. 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This is one of my favorite things to do, like a survivor pool. You're not setting lineups and you don't have to but you got to be smart about it. Game theory out, do I want to use the Rams this week or do I save them for a more advantageous week? You know, it's a blast. And like I said, it costs you nothing. And the upside is someone's going to win that $2,500. Okay. Shifting gears away from the Broncos real quick. We heard from Joe Sakic yesterday. And for someone like myself, I think his the questions and the answers were almost tailor-made for someone like myself.
1: Oh, no, it was just specifically for ZB. He was tired of you talking that stuff and said, okay, look, I'm breaking it down for you. We're going to be just fine. Here you go. Here's how we're going to do it. We got the pieces. Stop complaining. Stop yelling at me. You know, everything is going to be just fine. And when we have that parade, which is going to happen, put that in there, speak that into existence. ZB, you're not allowed to go. They're going to have wanted posters of your ass all around. And I'm going to make sure of that.
0: I don't believe this. I don't believe this. And look, what happened with Cale is a really good thing. It's a really good thing. We all know that. You lock him up basically for the rest of his career. He's going to be in an Avs sweater. This guy is a Hall of Famer. You know, I don't think it's too much of a hot take, but it is Tuesday. I think Cale Makar is a Hall of Famer right now.
1: Which is crazy. He's 27 years old, and you're saying he's like a Hall of Famer.
0: Yeah.
1: That's insane.
0: Like much like Mahomes, he did so much by the age of 27. It's I think Mahomes is a Hall of Famer right now based on the first 5-6 years of his career. And I think the same is true for Cale. Is there anyone in the history of NHL hockey who has not won but two Norris trophies to go with a Conn Smythe and a Stanley Cup winner, as well as the Calder Cup for Rookie of the Year? I mean, this guy, from the time that he first took a shot on net and scored, which I still can't believe happened the way that it did all those years ago, up to the point right now, I think right now he's a Hall of Fame player.
1: And he's locked in for another 8 years, 9, including the last year on his contract before the real big boy contract kicks in. I mean, He's going to continue to make plays. And with somebody like that, who's a Hall of Famer, on top of Nathan MacKinnon being here, the window is open for multiple championships you hope for. And you hope that Sakic is able to build around someone like Cale, somone like Nathan MacKinnon, and even Marty Neches, those three guys, and you build around them to keep that window open to win multiple more cups.
0: Well, that's the aim. That's the hope. They really, in my opinion, should have multiple cups with this core. I think they have just fallen short and not maximized this era. But it's a great thing that Cale got signed. But my instincts are from a roster construction standpoint, if you are Joe Sakic, you lock this guy up, but man, things get really challenging moving forward when you have basically damn near 40% of the cap being occupied by three players when you field a team of 20. And so Joe Sakic was asked about that, and this was yesterday at the Cale press conference, and this is what Sakic said about adding to the roster in the future, knowing that they'll be tight up against that cap.
2: It's a great thing for us to be in this situation to have these guys on our organization. There's 30, probably one other teams that would love to have them on their rosters. And like I said, it's a lot easier to build around them than trying to look for them. And we're in a good spot, and we're excited to have both of these guys in our organization and like Cale right here for another 9 years. So we're excited about that. The rest will take care of itself, and they're going to be excited to try and win a championship, another championship with these guys.
0: I think the banger quote there, right in the middle of that 51-second response, is when he said, you'd rather build around these guys than try to be looking for these guys.
1: Yeah. I mean that right there is like eye-opening. It's like, damn, he's right. You have two Hall of Famers sitting right in front of you. Netches, who had his best year yet with the Colorado Avalanche. Yeah. Maybe it's the Nathan MacKinnon and Kale bump. All right, you got Gabe that's been around, Kadri that's been around and won. You have two solid goalies. Like, it's like you have three big dogs that you can build around, and you're still building with someone like Gavin Brindley that you're hoping that takes the next step. And he had his opportunities, and he looked good. He just wasn't ready for that next step, which now you push him down with the Eagles. He gets more of an opportunity, and now it's his turn this year. All right, so, like, you know, the pairings, you have that. And I like the roster. When you start to really look at the roster, ZB, it's still intact.
0: Oh, yeah.
1: You know, you have some depth. Now, you hope that nobody gets hurt because it looks like it's a little top-heavy. But they have enough where they are going to win a lot of games, just like the Nuggets. And it comes down to the postseason and what you do, what you look like. And this is where Kale has to step up. Nathan MacKinnon, those guys like that, Netches, they have to be the best versions of themselves.
0: Yeah. For the rest of this era, the Colorado Avalanche success and failures will be defined about what happens in the postseason. And that doesn't mean that you don't pay attention to the regular season, because, of course, we're going to be locked in and game out. But with players of this caliber, this magnitude, I mean, you have to cross the finish line again. You have to do it twice. You have to do it twice. You do it once. I mean, they've been among the top three favorites for 7 years in a row. And so, yeah, it needs to come back into focus, because the further we get away from that cup, it's like, damn, like, that was years ago at this point.
1: And it is. And we go back and forth and we have our fun, but you're right. Like, it's put up or shut up time. There is no ifs, ands, or buts about this. Like, you have the roster. You have your coach back. You have the winning way, and a lot of these guys who have been there that done that before and know how to win. Now you got to go out there and do it. You're getting the stuff from Parker Kelly. You're getting him where he had a great career year, ZB.
0: It's names like that. It's seasons like that that you need to find. From a roster construction standpoint, like, you need to hit on Parker Kelly's. Once upon a time, Val Nichushkin, yeah, who signed here for $900,000 and was a massive part of a cup team. You mentioned Gavin Brindley. Like, guys like that, like, that's where you need to win now.
1: Better version of LOC, and we know LOC was hurt.
0: Sure.
1: For a majority of the year last year. And now he's back in action. You know, he'll have a full year to get ready to go. Like, guys like that have to step up this year, and they know that.
0: Here's a little bit more from Joe Sakic on planning for the future, knowing that Kale, Marty, and Nate are locked up.
2: The higher the cap goes up, the more you can spend. So it's like for us, it's, I mean, it was flat, fairly flat for so long, and now that the game is in great shape. Contracts are going to go up as they should, and it's when like for an organization, have a guy like Kale sign long term, you have Nathan, you got Marty sign long term, it makes it easier on your other decisions. I mean, we've got some of the players that we have. A couple generational players in him and Nathan, and you have that, and you're gonna make sure that they're being paid right where they're supposed to be. And now for us, it's building the team around those two. But when you know their numbers, it's a lot easier to do.
0: When you know their numbers, it's a lot easier to do. It's almost like planning a budget out for the coming months or what have you. And you have certain, you know, bills that fluctuate, like utility or water or whatever. But, like, when you know exactly what the car payment is, when you know exactly what the mortgage is and X, Y, Z all around that, then you can plan accordingly and navigate accordingly. And that's what the Avs have here. So we'll see what it looks like in the coming years. We'll see what it looks like here in the next month, as we are now in September. Guys, the puck drops for the Avalanche this month.
1: That's crazy.
0: For the first time ever, a September puck drop for the Avs.
1: Camp is around the corner.
0: No doubt.
1: What is it, about a week away? Two weeks away?
0: Crazy. and the first actual regular season game for the Avs is going to be, I think, is it on the 29th, I want to say? It's on the 30th. Four preseason games that start here in 3 weeks, just four of them. And the final one will be played on Saturday, September 26th. And then the first game of the season hosting the Kings at Ball Arena on Wednesday, September 30th. Crazy. That game's on national TV, by the way. TNT. Right out of the gate. I absolutely love it. Okay. What did we learn today in Denver sports? We'll take a look back and tell you what you need to know next.
3: 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Former Bronco and two-time Super Bowl champion Brandon Stokley. 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Former Bronco and Colorado kid Philip Lindsay. 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

0: September 1st, as we have ripped another page out of the calendar, August in our rear view, and September, growing up on the East Coast, I just always, when September came, that was school time.
1: So school's starting now.
0: It's starting like this coming week.
1: That's crazy just to think, like, our kids been in school for a couple weeks now.
0: That's right.
1: But in the East Coast, they're getting ready to start up.
0: Yeah, they don't go back until second week of September in there. And then, but here, the kids get out a lot sooner, where those kids back east, they're going to school into June, you know, into mid-June in a lot of cases. So it's just different. But growing up, getting a little bit older, at least to probably the age of maybe 18, 19, I think it's September, and the first thing I think of is football's coming back. And we have a Buffs game in just over 48 hours from now. I mean, I'm on the edge of my seat here. Truly, I'm on the edge of my seat.
1: You feel good about it this year? Man, last year, I talked myself into it, obviously, like, hey, man, they can win. They can do this. And they almost did. Like, they had a chance.
0: You're talking about the Broncos?
1: I'm talking about the Buffs.
0: Oh, okay.
1: Start with the Buffs first.
0: Yes, yes. I think, and we can maybe do this tomorrow or Thursday in our exact predictions on the season. I think the Buffs are going to be slightly better than the skeptics think. I don't think they'll provide enough to flip the narrative.
1: Uh-huh.
0: I think it'll be year-over-year improvement, but it'll be marginal. It'll be a step in the right direction, but not like redefining, you know, where the program's at right now.
1: See, I'm on the other side. Like, they're at least getting the six games this year. There's going to be an upset. Maybe it's Georgia Tech. Maybe there's another one down the line like they were able to do last year to Iowa State.
0: Right? Sure,
1: where the Buffs were able to beat Iowa State. The Buffs were in a couple games. BYU was another one that they could have upset at home.
0: The Cyclones were top 25, by the way, when they upset Iowa State.
1: If you remember, TCU, they were in that game for a long time. And then, you know, Caden Salter threw a couple interceptions in the red zone. So they're going to be a better team. We're talking about the Colorado Buffaloes, but can they finish games? They have to finish enough to at least get to six wins this year. And they can do it with Brendan Marion, with the go-go offense. If you're right, if Coach Prime takes a step back and lets his coaches coach,
0: yes,
1: you're only as good as the coaches around you. And the players got to make plays. Somebody out there has to make some really good plays, break some tackles, get a couple interceptions, some sacks. That's why they're there. And now these players are getting paid. So that's what you're there to do. You're getting paid to make plays.
0: That's right, man. That's right. And then on the CSU side, man.
1: We're ambassador over here. Going to the first game, you got a suite?
0: Unfortunately, I will not be there. I would love to be there. We have so much going on this weekend. I'm not going to waste your time with it, but we are packed at the Guild with stuff happening this weekend. So I will not be there, but that is a 4 o'clock Saturday afternoon. CSU, a 3.5-point favorite in a rivalry game. How about that?
1: Let's go. I mean,
0: come on, a rivalry game right out of the gate for a new era of CSU football under Jim Mora? I'm telling you, you know, and I've said this before, but it bears repeating. I think CSU is a bit of a sleeping giant with someone like Jim Mora.
1: Yeah, you keep saying that, man. You're like telling us to get our popcorn ready, and that, you know, Jim Mora, obviously, he's a culture builder. He's
0: definitely
1: a team builder.
0: Definitely.
1: There's a quarterback that he hasn't announced that, you know, Ambassador ZB thinks he knows.
0: I know who it's going to be.
1: Oh, okay.
0: It's going to be the young future legend, Hoss Haney. By week four, we're going to be calling him Boss Haney. This is someone who, out of the Fort Worth area, once upon a time was the offensive player of the year in that talent-rich soil. And then he goes to TCU. It doesn't work out. He's a baby. I mean, he was there at 18 years old.
1: Yeah.
0: And then he goes to Oklahoma State, wins the starting job, breaks his foot in the first game. But I saw enough in the Oklahoma State game, going back and look at it, I'm like, this kid is a freak athlete. I'm saying, like, twitchy. I think if he can stay healthy, knock on wood, if he can stay healthy, he is going to be a name in Colorado sports. And so I brought him up a couple months ago. I told him, don't put the name in your back pocket. Put it in your front pocket.
1: It's right here.
0: Hoss Haney. Haney. H-E-J-N-Y. And so I think Jim Mora's playing the, I don't want to give it to the competition card. That's cool.
1: Yeah.
0: Hoss Haney's going to be running, you know, out of that huddle, under center, making plays. They're going to beat Wyoming this weekend, I think. And we'll see. So, but with that, like, if Jim Mora can bring UConn football to a back-to-back 10-win seasons when you got to drive a half hour away from campus to even go to their game, and you have Canvas up here in Fort Collins.
1: Man, it's a beautiful stadium.
0: It really is, and it's right there on campus. The alumni base is energized. I just, like, give me
1: your
0: all this.
1: Your first game is a rivalry against
0: Wyoming.
1: Wyoming?
0: Yeah, Border War.
1: And you can win your first game as a coach of the Colorado State Rammies?
0: Yes.
1: I mean, come on.
0: That's something Jay Norvell did not do a good job of winning those rivalry games. And so we'll see what it looks like. We'll tackle that a little bit later in the week. But really fun show. Plenty to get to tomorrow. We are going to have a special guest in studio tomorrow. Knowshon Moreno joining us in hour number two.
1: Here we go.
0: And so we had...
1: this is who you cheated on me with, huh? Knowshon for golf. I got you.
0: I did go golf with Knowshon recently, yes. We had Monte Ball in studio a couple weeks ago. And we're with you every day. It's like, we're like RBU.
1: RBU.
0: RBU.
1: RBU. Come on now.
0: And so we're going to have a great day tomorrow. Guys, we will talk to you at 2 o'clock sharp. But for now, it's Denver Sports Tonight coming up next.
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11: And with that, we welcome you into a Tuesday edition of Denver Sports Tonight. Marcello Romano, Dante Gomez, the Mez, got you covered for the next hour. 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What's up, Dante?
12: What is up, Cello? Nothing much on my end, just same old, same old. Excited for football. We got a little taste of it, some college football last weekend. That was fun, but I mean, at this point, it's once you hit what Thursday, it's just football forever.
11: Yeah, man. You got to wet your beak a little bit last week with week zero on the college football ranks, but we are just every day another step closer to the National Football League. But damn, locally we have CU, who's going to kick off in a couple days. You got CSU, which I think a lot of people, and Zach was just talking about it. I'm super excited as an alum. I don't know what it's going to, I really don't know what to expect.
12: I'm excited as a non-alum.
11: Yeah, I'm hearing great things. So looking forward to see what both teams do. And as down as most people are on the Buffs, I'm kind of excited to see what happens with that. It's just better if both teams are actually somewhat competitive and somewhat interesting to watch, which we haven't had a ton over the past decade or so.
12: Look at you breaking the typical mold of little brother in sports, where it's like, you know what, actually I want both teams to do well. Typically that's the big brother role, but no, look at you being fair.